0: So the ride Sturrow Drive west all the way to Soldiers Field Road. Eastbound, just a little bit slow at Leverett Circle, back to the hospital, and then looking on 93, getting over the Zakin Bridge, good to go, all the way out to the Cloverleaf and even out to 495. Upper end of 128-95, that's all clear and out of the way. Same with the Pike, you're good to go from Boston out to 495. South of the city, routes 324-95, all coming out to look pretty good right now, and no problems getting on Cape. Zach, transport to WBZ's 24-hour traffic network.
1: Thank you, Zach. The four-day forecast now comes from AccuWeather's Brian Thompson.
2: A few spots will see a shower early tonight, otherwise clearing with some haze. We'll see lows ranging from near 60 in the coolest inland suburbs to 67 in Boston. Mostly sunny and warm heading into tomorrow, a high of 84. Mainly clear tomorrow night, low 67. Then for Saturday, some sun will be followed by clouds. It's going to turn breezy and more humid with a couple of showers and a thunderstorm in the afternoon. High temperature Saturday around 85. Sunday, clouds and maybe a shower early, then becoming partly sunny. It's going to be breezy and warm in the afternoon with lower humidity. Sunday's high about 81, and Monday looks like a largely dry day as well. I'm AccuWeather meteorologist Brian Thompson, WBZ, Boston's News Radio.
1: We do have another air quality alert starting at midnight and going through midnight tomorrow night. 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If you're sensitive to poor air quality, take caution, limit time outdoors. Right now it is 77 degrees in Plymouth. It's 79 in Framingham, 79 in Linfield. In Boston, 82 and sunny. Starting to turn pink out there. Sunset in about 15 minutes. It's 8:05.
3: But by tomorrow morning, folks, the heat is really going to be a problem.
4: Honey?
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1: On Wall Street, AI stars dimmed and oil prices jumped again today. The S&P fell 1% to finish its first losing week in the last three, only its third since March. The Dow dropped 0.8% and the Nasdaq sank 1.4%. In sports, the Red Sox and the Tampa Bay Rays are playing the second game of their day-night doubleheader at Fenway Park right now. It's the top of the third and Sox are up by 1-3-2. Earlier today, the Sox won their 10th game in a row, beating the Rays 10-0. 8:07 right now, and it's time for Nightside with Dan Ray. I'm Madison Rogers. Have a good weekend.
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11: Thank you, Madison, as we move into a Friday night. TGIF, it's Friday, and for most of us, me included, get a chance to slide into the weekend about 3.5-4 hours from now. Looking forward to that. I'm sure that all of these summer weekends in New England are very precious for each and every one of us. And well, that'll be the topic tonight in our 20th hour when we wrap up the week at 11 o'clock. My name is Dan Ray, host of the program. Rob Brooks, our producer, is back at the broadcast headquarters in beautiful Medford, Massachusetts. And we are going to talk about a sad story in the first hour. We're going to get to that in a moment. Coming up a little bit later on tonight at 9 o'clock, we're going to take a closer look at the president's speech last night on election problems, election security, election system security. So we have a little politics coming up. But right now we're going to talk about a health setback for a very well-known and well-respected American. I think when you use the name Captain Sully Sullenberger, everybody remembers that he is the pilot who landed his plane, a U.S. Airways flight, 1549 in the Hudson River on a cold January day in 2009, January 15th, 2009, and after a bird strike had hit the plane's engines. He has been diagnosed about a year ago with early onset of Alzheimer's. And I thought that it would be very appropriate for us tonight to learn a little bit more about this condition, which is an unwelcome, Sully Sullenberger said, an unwelcome visitor at the door. We are delighted to be joined by Dr. Brent Forrester. Dr. Forrester is the psychiatrist in chief and chair of the Department of Psychiatry at Tufts Medical Center and director of the behavioral health for Tufts Medicine. Dr. Forrester, welcome to Nightside. Thank you for taking some time to be with us on a Friday night. This is a very important story for a lot of people and a lot of families. How are you this evening, Doctor?
12: I'm doing great, Dan, and thank you so much for having me to talk about this topic.
11: Well, it's so important because there's hardly a family that I don't know that hasn't at some point. People are living longer, I'd like to maybe start off with a question. We don't script questions. How much mental health assistance does someone like Sully Sullenberger or anyone else who gets this early onset diagnosis? Is it sort of something that there's a psychiatric involvement as well as medical consultations?
12: Well, Dan, a couple things just to comment upon. First of all, the diagnosis of Alzheimer's disease, which is one of the many kinds of dementias, it accounts for about two-thirds of all dementias, is a huge emotional blow to individuals with the illness and their families. And I'm really glad that you started with this question, because oftentimes it's the emotional, psychological, and behavioral consequences of the illness that are often the biggest burden for people with the illness and their families. And unfortunately, what often grabs the headlines is the memory loss associated with Alzheimer's disease. People can't remember where they put something, or they can't remember what they just talked about, or they can't remember friends and family over time. But what often really becomes most burdensome to people with the illness and their families are the associated psychological symptoms like anxiety and depression or anger and agitation. And those tend to fluctuate over the course of the illness, but especially in the early stages, as you were just alluding to in this individual's case, those symptoms can be quite noticeable. And sometimes they're the tip of the iceberg. In fact, individuals who have never had a history of a psychiatric problem like depression or anxiety earlier in life, if they develop those symptoms after the age of 50, 55 or so, it may be the sign of an underlying illness like Alzheimer's disease that was never apparent because the memory issues don't come first. Sometimes it's these subtle mood and emotional cues, and it's not just a reaction to the knowledge of having an illness, but it really is due to the biological changes that are already happening in the brain that can cause some of the symptoms to occur.
11: Let me ask a question that I'm sure a lot of people who are listening to my show tonight, whether they're, as I say, on the wrong side of 50, or if they're a child or a grandchild on the right side of 50 of an older adult. All of us, I believe, have moments. Now, I'm not a doctor, nor will I play one on the radio, but my sense is that all of us at different points in our life have moments where you meet someone in the supermarket and you're seeing them out of context, and then you realize, oh my goodness, that's my dentist. And it takes you some time to focus in, or whatever. You meet someone at a ball game that you only knew in a business context. Can we first address the people who tonight, when they are listening to us, are saying, oh my goodness, I forgot the name of my neighbor up the street the other day, or I forget where my cell phone is all the time. I mean, it's like you're right in a room, you put it down, you walk out, where did I leave it? Please tell me that's a normal part of life.
12: Right. So what you're bringing up there are symptoms like you're describing that are a normal part of aging, or we call it age-associated memory impairment, where people know the right word or know the right name, and it's on the tip of the tongue phenomenon, you know, and then eventually they get it. And that requires maybe some prompting or time, and it eventually comes back. And it can be very frustrating. And it is more common as we get older, over the age of 50, for sure. But what's different in Alzheimer's disease and other forms of dementia is the inability to learn new information or to store new information in particular. So if someone were to have a conversation with you today, and even as shortly as a few hours later the next day, having no recollection of the details of that conversation or even having had the conversation, that's a very different phenomenon than what you're describing. The other thing I'll just say is that what we're talking about right now are symptoms of memory loss, and there are other cognitive symptoms that people with dementia develop. But those symptoms are very, they're quantifiable with measures that we can use in clinical practices. But increasingly, maybe we can talk a little bit about this, because the field is changing rapidly. Just this week, we had our International Alzheimer's Conference in London. And one of the biggest topics in this conference were the use of blood tests that may predict who, at whatever age of 50, 60 or so, are likely to go on to develop the symptoms of Alzheimer's disease. And it may occur even before the symptoms are apparent or obvious. That's a very new finding, and it has to be replicated in further studies. And we'll talk a little bit more about this, hopefully, as we go on in the conversation. But it's not just the symptoms, but there's now biological tests that we can do that are relatively new that can help us uncover what may be going on in the brain that can be causing what's going on, and help to differentiate between this is just normal aging versus, you know what, we got to do some more testing because something else may be going on.
11: Okay. If you have the time, I don't want to impose, but I would love to have you stay with us for at least another segment.
12: Sure.
11: Okay. We got to take a quick commercial break. When we return, I'll be talking with Dr. Brent Forrester. Dr. Forrester is the psychiatrist in chief and chair of the Department of Psychiatry at Tufts Medical Center and director of the behavioral health for Tufts Medicine. And this is invaluable information that he is sharing with us. I obviously want to talk to you about those blood tests. I know friends of mine had said they don't want to know, and other people say they want to know. I want to explore that a little bit. I also want to find out what can be done for someone like, and again, you can't diagnose someone who's not your patient. I understand that. But what can be done for someone who is told, gee, you have some early onset dementia? Are there any developments that people should be aware of? Is it a black hole in which you are falling and you'll never be able to get out of it and it's only going to get darker? Or are there things that can be done? And are there medications that are being investigated? Because obviously we hear so many great medical discoveries that all of us give us such hope. Again, my guest is Dr. Brent Forrester, back on Nightside right after a couple of brief messages.
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23: Today's the last day of no World Cup action before we get to the podium. France and England face off tomorrow for third place. That's happening down in Miami. Kickoff is at 5 p.m., but the main spotlight is set for Sunday at 3 o'clock in New Jersey, with Argentina facing off with Spain in the championship match. Argentina's Lionel Messi and France's Kylian Mbappe are tied at 8 goals apiece in the race for the Golden Boot.
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11: My guest is Dr. Brent Forrester. Dr. Forrester is the psychiatrist-in-chief and chair of the Department of Psychiatry at Tufts Medical Center, director of behavioral health for Tufts Medicine. Dr. Forrester, I'd like to talk about a number of the subjects we have, but just I want to take one step back. And what is the history of this disease? Is this a disease that did not affect prior generations because people tended to not live as long? Or is this a disease that many people think has to do with perhaps food we eat or lack of exercise, as well as the length of our lives?
12: So, Dan, the history of Alzheimer's disease goes back to the person who first discovered and named the disease after himself, Dr. Alois Alzheimer, which was back in the early 1900s. And he had a patient who was in her mid-50s at the time who was exhibiting symptoms not only of cognitive impairment, memory loss, and so forth, but she also had symptoms of paranoia and feeling jealous about her husband's infidelity. She was agitated, and at the end, after she passed away, Dr. Alzheimer was also a pathologist. He looked at her brain under a microscope, and he saw these sticky plaques in the brain called amyloid and these neurofibrillary tangles that are inside the brain cells. And the disease bore his name. Now, back then, people were not living to the ages that we're living now, and the number one risk factor for developing Alzheimer's-type dementia is how long we live. And that is why we're seeing a rapid growth in the prevalence of Alzheimer's disease. Beyond family history and genetics, the number one risk factor is how long we live. So in the United States today, we have approximately 7.2 million Americans with some form of dementia. We believe about two-thirds of those are the Alzheimer's type of dementia. And the longer we live, the more likely we are to have this illness. Now, it's not an inevitability. There are a lot of factors that contribute to developing this illness, but the reason why we're seeing more of it is because of aging. We're expecting, because the baby boomers started, you know, hitting the age of 65 in 2011, we're going to start seeing more baby boomers over the age of 80 in a rapid fashion in the very near future. That's where we're expecting the numbers to go from 7.2 million to nearly double that over the next 25 years or so, absent a cure or absent treatments that can help with slowing down the process of the illness. The other thing that you want to answer? No, go right ahead.
11: I didn't mean to interrupt. Please go ahead.
12: Well, what I was going to say is you had brought something up at the end of the last segment, which was, why would anyone want to know about this? And what is the opportunity for enhancing quality of life, daily functioning, and outcomes in people who develop Alzheimer's disease and other dementias? So there has been historically a lot of, I use the word therapeutic nihilism. What does that mean? That means, why should I bother finding a problem if there is no treatment? And the way I would look at it is completely the opposite. There is so much that we can do for somebody, even once, like Sully Sullinger, even once someone has been diagnosed with the illness, there is so much that we can do to improve their quality of life, their day-to-day functioning, their enjoyment of their lives. So, and that's even absent something that would approximate a cure, which we don't have today. And the factors that we really need to look at are what promotes healthy brain aging overall for all of us. I mean, all of us at every age, but especially we start to hit our 40s and 50s and 60s, we should be practicing all of the opportunities to reduce the risk factors that cause Alzheimer's disease. And everything that causes heart disease can cause Alzheimer's disease. High cholesterol, diabetes, sedentary lifestyle, being overweight. All of those factors that we know, smoking, that can cause heart disease, can cause Alzheimer's disease. So we now have the Lancet Commission report from 2 years ago that identified a whole host of risk factors like the ones that I mentioned and more that are what we call modifiable. And that report basically said is that if we could identify those factors and eliminate them from our lives across the board, across the world, we could reduce the prevalence of Alzheimer's by nearly 45%. So that's wow. That's a lot of hope for all of us who are aging, a huge hope for those of us who are aging, and for people who already have symptoms, it can help improve quality of life and slow down decline as well.
11: Let me just, again, I'm a spectrum guy in terms of, I'm always thinking in terms of a spectrum. So chronologically, I'm sure there are exceptional cases where Alzheimer's could be diagnosed on someone in their 20s. I'm assuming that's right. Conceivable. But when does it, for the population, start to show on that spectrum the upward trend? After 60, after 70, or later?
12: If you look at the numbers of just the general population, about 5% of the population in the United States, age 65 and above, have some form of dementia, 5%.
11: Okay.
12: And that number doubles essentially every 5 years. Yes. So by the time you hit 85, it's about 40-ish percent. Well, it could be as high as 40%. This is a very common illness, Dan.
11: Yeah.
12: It's a very common illness. Now, some people are never diagnosed. Like I said, half the people in the United States who have this illness are never diagnosed. And the half that are diagnosed don't get diagnosed until they've already gotten to the point where they can't drive or pay their bills effectively. And that's because we don't have a routine, systematic detection, early detection process in the general healthcare world, in primary care, for example. We all get screened when we go see our primary care doctors for diabetes, for high blood pressure, for high cholesterol, for cancer risk factors and cancer biomarkers all the time. That's routine. We now even screen people routinely for depression and anxiety and substance abuse, which is wonderful. But the cognitive assessment tools that are validated, that are easily done in primary care, are not widely utilized because the U.S. Preventative Task Force has not recommended they're done widely. It probably should be the case that we do routine screening and that we do further assessment if someone does not do well on that test. But it's much easier to order a blood test, and it's much harder to implement a cognitive assessment tool in a routine visit unless you set aside the time when you're dealing with your 3 or 4 or 5 other medical problems and 10 other medications to do the cognitive assessment as well.
11: Okay, here's a really dumb question, but I get paid to ask dumb questions. Should there be a branch of medicine, meaning doctors who specialize in this, and you go to your GP and you have a light conversation, and the GP would say to you, we really think that it would be helpful to you and beneficial to you and your family to see a specialist on this at this time. And the doctor can tell them because of age or because of some changes that I'm seeing. Is it possible for the AMA to, on their own, irrespective of what the government might prefer? I mean, maybe it's more complicated politically than I'm assuming, or maybe it is more complicated financially than I am assuming. But it would seem to me that this, if doctors were able to be specialists in it, maybe it would take pressure off the general practitioners, and it might open up another specialty or subspecialty. Or am I on Dream Street with that question, Doctor?
12: Well, no, you're not at all. And first of all, Dan, there's no such thing as a dumb question. That was an outstanding, astute question.
11: Well, by the way, I always say that because I learned when I was in law school, the only dumb questions were the ones that I was not smart enough to ask during class because they always came up on the midterms and the exams. Go right ahead, Doctor.
12: So the reason why I would say that's a great question, first of all, there are experts and specialists who provide dementia assessment, diagnosis, and treatment, and they fall into three different areas of medicine. The neurologists are the primary specialty that focuses on dementia care in terms of the numbers of them that are in the clinical practice in the United States and around the world. And the subspecialty within neurology that focuses on dementia is called cognitive neurology or behavioral neurology. So that is one group. The second group are geriatricians. These are internal medicine docs who do extra training to take care of older adults. They take care of all older adult problems. And within that, they also understand the field of dementia care, and that's the second specialty group. The third group, which is the smallest of them all, which is what I do, which is geriatric psychiatry. We go through psychiatry residency and become psychiatrists, and then we choose a one extra year of a fellowship in geriatric or older age psychiatry, and a part of what we learn is a dementia care specialty. Unfortunately, what you're really highlighting is that unlike in cancer with oncologists or in cardiology, we don't have a specialty of dementia care in the United States. We have three specialties that do this work. We look at the problem a little bit differently, and the best care for you, me, or any of our family members if we have this problem is to go to a specialty memory clinic where they have specialists from all three groups and neuropsychologists to do assessments and social workers and a whole team-based approach. And these specialty memory clinics do exist, but there are far too few of them to meet the demand that we see in the general population.
11: My guest is Dr. Brent Forrester. I'm now going to impose on you. Would you take a couple of phone calls from my listeners?
12: Absolutely. I'd be delighted to.
11: I'm a pretty good observer of the passion that people bring to their field. I interview a lot of folks, legal, political, medical. Your passion is amazing, and your passion about what you do and about this for you, it seems to me to be almost more than a profession. It is clearly a profession, but it is also a voice.
12: Well,
11: I hear a cause. It's a cause.
12: I so appreciate you saying that, Dan, and I think where it comes from is that for me, caring for people with dementia is caring for the person with the illness and their family. This is a family illness. Any one of us who's had a family member with dementia, and we all do, my mom currently has very mild symptoms of dementia, and despite being a specialist in this area, when you have a family member with this illness, you really see what it does on families. So my passion comes from having done this for 30 years, having cared for patients and their families over a very long period of time, and seeing the positive impact we can make despite the fact that this is such a difficult illness.
11: Well, I so much appreciate it. We have to take a quick news break. It's about 3 or 4 minutes, so if you want to stretch your legs or whatever, we'll get some phone
12: Absolutely.
11: Calls. If you would like to ask a question, and this is an opportunity that I did not think we would probably have tonight, but Dr. Brent Forrester, the psychiatrist in chief and chair of the Department of Psychiatry at Tufts Medical Center and director of behavioral health for Tufts Medicine, is being very generous with his time. 617-254-1030, 617-931-1030. This is an opportunity you should not miss for yourself or for perhaps an older member of your family, up to and including, and most particularly, parents. Back on Nightside right after the break, and we'll go to questions from the audience.
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10: 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No bail for a Worcester man charged with murder. Donovan Foster was arraigned today in Worcester Superior Court in the death of Joanna Brown last year. Beauty takes a fall in Boston's public garden. A willow tree goes down for the count.
11: You counted the rings I saw. Can you tell how old this tree was?
12: 50s, 60s or something like that.
11: A 68-year-old willow tree collapses into the lagoon this week at the Boston Public Garden to the shock and awe of photographers and tourists nearby.
12: I was close. At least they're going to replant them, hopefully.
11: The nonprofit Friends of the Public Garden says this white willow was old, well past its life expectancy of 30 to 50 years.
10: After more than two decades on the run, a man convicted of sexual assault and one of Rhode Island's most wanted fugitives has been arrested. Ronald Fisher was picked up on a boat off the coast of New Jersey. I'm Ben Parker.
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14: We're talking about Alzheimer's. My guest is Dr. Brent Forrester, psychiatrist in chief, chair of the Department of Psychiatry at Tufts Medical Center, director of behavioral health for Tufts Medicine. We have talked about the case of Captain Sully Sullenberger, the man who brought a plane down with 155 souls on board on January 15th, 2009, in the Hudson River in New York. Everyone survived. It was called the Miracle on the Hudson. He has now been diagnosed with early onset Alzheimer's. And we've talked with Dr. Forrester now for about 30 minutes, and he's very generous with his time. We're going to take a few phone calls. If you'd like to jump on board, you know the number. This is an opportunity that I didn't think we might get, but we have it. So, Dr. Forrester, his passion shows through, and it seems to... I can never imagine how those of you in the medical field who start some days at 6, 6.30 in the morning are still available to talk to my listeners at 8.30 at night. So, the miracles of medicine. Let's go to the calls. Linda in South Weymouth. Linda, you are on with Dr. Brent Forrester. Go right ahead, Linda.
15: Hi, thank you. Neither of my two parents had dementia that I know of, or Alzheimer's. And I wonder whether a doctor should be in the mental health department, because I believe trauma induces Alzheimer's. Yes, no?
14: The question you're asking is, does trauma, and I'm not sure if you mean mental trauma, physical trauma, or both, does that contribute to Alzheimer's, Dr. Forrester?
15: Yes.
16: So thank you, Linda, for your question. So I'll just say that there are a number of psychiatric conditions that do put people at risk for dementia as they get older. We know that people who, for example, suffer a history of depression throughout their lifetime are at a greater risk of dementia than someone else who does not, independent of age and family history and all of that. But you brought up trauma, which is really interesting. To me, this is an area that is not studied enough. But from the studies that we do have, it looks likely that people who have a history of trauma, whether it's physical, sexual, emotional, et cetera, also likely suffer the consequences of changes in brain function over time that put them at a higher risk of dementia. What we don't know is whether or not treating those traumatic symptoms like post-traumatic stress disorder or the associated anxiety and depression when you're in your adult years, if you successfully treat the effects of trauma, do you then reverse the risk of dementia or not? That's definitely a hypothesis that needs to be better studied, but trauma definitely is a risk factor.
15: And I have been doing,
14: Go ahead.
15: Word searches and other people, crossword puzzles. I've heard, you know, keeping your brain active this way and also with music therapy.
14: Okay, let's deal with word searches and crossword puzzles, because that was a question I was going to ask as well. I like to do crossword puzzles, often frustrated by my inability to complete them as quickly as I want. Dr. Forrester, I know that people do say if you keep your mind active, it's helpful. What about something as just simply doing the crossword puzzle out of a major newspaper every day? Is that going to have an impact, or is it more, is that a placenta?
16: Not a placebo.
14: Yeah.
16: Okay.
14: Yeah. Yes. Okay.
16: So what I would say is, I don't know if I could have answered that question a year ago, but we now have data from a study that's called the U.S. Pointer Trial that was published about a year ago with new findings that extended the findings in the Latin American population just recently. But there's a four-part intervention that was studied compared to placebo or just sort of someone's usual life that looked at four different factors that might be associated with dementia risk reduction, reducing the risk of dementia. So one of the factors was indeed cognitive stimulation. It could be crossword puzzles, but the key thing is trying to learn something new, something that challenges your brain. It's not doing the same thing over and over again that you know very well. It's really a new cognitive challenge. So one is cognitive stimulation. The others are ones that you might expect, like exercise, aerobic exercise, strength training included. The third is nutrition, diet. So especially diets that adhere to what some people call the Mediterranean diet or the MIND diet, but these are very heart-healthy diets or brain-healthy diets as well. And then the fourth factor, which is really important, is social engagement. We know that isolation and loneliness has become an epidemic since the pandemic. It's really important as we get older to stay socially engaged with people we care about. It could be friends, family, et cetera. This is really critical. So that a component intervention of cognitive stimulation, exercise, nutrition, and social engagement has been demonstrated to slow the conversion from normal to dementia, has a true biological effect on the brain, and reduces the risk of dementia. So absolutely continue to do what you're doing. That will help.
14: Thank you very much, Linda. Great questions. Thank you, Linda.
15: Thank you.
14: Talk to you soon. Ron is in Newton. Ron, you are next on Nice Out with Dr. Brent Forrester of Tufts Medicine.
17: Hi, Dr. Forrester. Thank you so much for coming on to the show. This really hits home with me as my mom had, and she's no longer alive, but she did have Alzheimer's. And it was sad because she gradually pulled away from us, and it was actually more difficult as I watched my dad especially. They were married for 70 years, and it was really challenging. But as of recent, I completed two courses at Harvard Medical School, one entitled Stress Management and Resiliency Training.

0: the elements that impact a healthy and happy life. And all of the points that you raise, dietary measures, exercise, social engagement, were underscored in both of these courses. The question I have for you is, through managing some of our stress and elevated cholesterol, could it be the underlying causes for inflammation, which in effect can impact all of our chronic disease states?
1: So first of all, thank you for your story and for the question that you had. I before I answer the question about cholesterol and inflammation, I just want to pick up on something you said in the beginning when you were talking about your family and the impact of this illness on your family. I think any family member, whether it's a parent or a spouse who suffers from this illness, as I was saying earlier in this conversation tonight, it does impact the family. It is a family illness for sure. And a couple of years ago, a colleague approached me, a law journalist named Tom Harrison, who had a mom with dementia and had started working on a book, which we then completed together, called The Complete Family Guide to Dementia. And for the last 3 or 4 years, Tom and I have been going around talking about this topic of the impact of this illness on the family. And in this family guide, it really helps families understand what this illness is, how to make the diagnosis, the treatments that are available, how to work on prevention, resources available in the community, a very practical how-to guide called The Complete Family Guide to Dementia. And I mention it because it really highlights the impact, you know, of the illness on the family. As part of your second question, which really has to do with a very specific risk factor, so as I mentioned, all the risk factors that we've known through the Framingham Heart Study and others that cause heart disease and stroke are also implicated in risk for Alzheimer's disease, high cholesterol being one of those. We've had years of studies that have looked at people on statins versus people not on statins and risk for dementia. And it does look like people taking statins have a lower risk of dementia. The problem is when you do but those are just not causation studies, they're association studies. So does it really make a difference? So then when you do the study and you put people at risk for dementia, or people with early signs of the illness on statins versus on placebo, you know, you know, like a sugar pill, there doesn't seem to be a difference. So it's very hard to know whether definitively reducing cholesterol levels to normal will either treat dementia or prevent dementia. But we know that high cholesterol is associated with, you know, dementia. Then you mentioned the mechanism of inflammation. We know inflammation is part of this illness. We know that inflammation is part of almost every chronic illness that we all have, whether it's heart disease, cancer is associated with inflammation, diabetes, et cetera. But we do know that there's inflammatory mechanisms in the brain that are associated with the buildup of this amyloid plaque and tau tangles in the brain, and that some of the research is going after reducing inflammation in the brain.
2: Great
0: Thank
2: question,
0: you so much.
2: Great question.
0: Extraordinary. Thank you.
2: Appreciate it very much. All right. Doctor,
1: you're welcome.
2: Just hold you until 8:58. We get other calls, and I promise I'll let you go. I thank you for the generosity of your time. I really mean that. Stay right with us. We'll be back after a quick break. Larry in New York is next, coming back on Nightside right after the break.
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14: Back with my guest, Dr. Brent Forrester, psychiatrist in chief, chair of the Department of Psychiatry at Tufts Medical Center, director of behavioral health for Tufts Medicine. We're talking about early onset of the Alzheimer's disease as it relates to Captain Sully Sullenberger. We had a little bit of a breakup there in the audio. I hope that it didn't bother any of you. It shook me up a little bit because when I'm broadcasting remotely and I lose connection with my producer, it can be concerning. But we are back and we're all set, and apparently none of you were impacted by it, thankfully. Larry is in New York. Larry in New York, you're on with Dr. Brent Forrester. Go right ahead, Larry.
15: Good evening, Dan and Doctor. Thank you. This is a very important show. Oh, and Dan, don't worry about the crossword puzzles. I can't do them either, and it's because we TV radio guys never have to learn to spell.
14: All those other things, the capital of Senegal, I'm thinking to myself, what? I know where Senegal
15: is,
14: but
15: we know, but you know, it's like, how do you spell it and how many letters are in it?
14: Yeah, you got it. Go right ahead.
15: Yes, Doctor, my question for you is this. We're hearing a lot in the media, well, not a lot, but a fair amount in the media about predictive tests for Alzheimer's, whether or not somebody can take a test and they'll determine whether or not there is a chance that they can get it or a larger chance. How do you feel about that? What do you think about that? What do you know about that?
16: Thanks for your question, Larry. So as I was saying earlier, at this week's International Alzheimer's meeting in London, there was a lot of new research published and discussed around the topic of what we call blood-based biomarkers. Some people are calling it like a cholesterol test for the brain. So there are a number of these markers. Some are ratios, some are single tests. But the one that's commonly used and that was widely reported on this week is a test called p-tau-217. But this is one of many blood-based biomarkers. It's a simple blood test. It's often reimbursable by insurance companies. So the opportunity here is that we might be able to detect the disease in the brain, the amyloid plaque disease in the brain, the tau tangles in the brain, without doing fancy spinal taps, without doing fancy brain imaging tests that are highly costly. We might be able to detect it with a simple blood test. That's the good news. The bad news is this. Is that we don't know for sure what it means all the time. You may be healthy, normal 55-year-old, and you have a positive test and never develop the symptoms of Alzheimer's dementia. Or you may be somebody with a negative test and develop the symptoms of dementia in 5 years, right? Because, first of all, this is a test for the Alzheimer's type of dementia only. It's not for the Lewy body type of dementia or the frontotemporal type of dementia or the vascular type of dementia. So there are many other dementias, is one problem. But the other problem is we know that people with what doctors think is Alzheimer's disease in life die, pass away, and then we look at their brain in an autopsy, and about a third of those people never had the disease in their brain. So what was it? It was probably something else. So these tests are not 100% accurate, and we're just learning how to interpret them. So what I would encourage people to do is to talk to their doctors about the pros and cons of getting their test. Right now, most medical professionals would not recommend getting these tests done if you have no symptoms at all. But there are plenty of people who had a mom or a dad with the illness, a sibling with the illness, and they're worried about their own risk, and they will proactively ask for the blood test or get it themselves, and then they come into a specialized clinic like ours, and their chief complaint is not that I can't remember where I put something yesterday or I can't remember where I put the keys or whatever, but their chief complaint is I had a positive blood test, but they have no symptoms. And right now, other than all those healthy brain aging prevention strategies that we all should be doing regardless, we don't yet have treatments that we know can prevent the onset of the illness, even if you have a positive test. Having said all of that, the study that came out this week that got the most media attention about the blood-based biomarkers was a study out of Harvard that showed that this one test, when done in people without symptoms, over 5 years predicts the development of the symptoms of dementia at a much higher rate than if they don't have the blood test, if the blood test is negative. So it's early days to understand how best to interpret these tests, but they're going to become, I would predict, in the next 3 to 5 years, much more standard in clinical practice.
14: Wow!
15: So these are going to be these are going to be long term clinical trials. Then
16: we're going to need to have we're currently doing. So let me just say something about clinical trials and where we are with new treatments, because we're going to probably run out of time, Dan, in a minute. But about 4 or 5 years ago, the first new therapies for Alzheimer's disease were approved by the FDA in the United States, and those are called the disease modifying treatments. These treatments, for the first time, can be delivered. The current ones, there are two on the market right now, that go into the brain, but they're delivered through an intravenous infusion in the arm, into the vein in the arm, and then they go up into the brain. These medications are only for people really, really early on in the illness, when the memory loss is very mild, but the amyloid plaque is in the brain, either by a blood test or a brain scan. Those are the individuals early on in the illness who may see a slowing of the progression over a period of 18 months or longer. That's really where the two drugs are most effective. There are plenty of people who have later stages of disease who have amyloid in their brain, but we know definitively from clinical trials that if we give it too late, and too late even may mean that someone is just not able to drive anymore, that's probably too late. So that's one thing to know. But the next round of clinical trials that's going on right now, we'll probably have an answer in about a year and a half, are these studies that are taking people who have no symptoms, but they've got a positive biomarker of the amyloid in their brain. We call that pre-symptomatic, before symptoms, Alzheimer's disease. They have the plaque in the brain, but they don't have symptoms. Now we're treating people with these same Alzheimer's drugs to get rid of the amyloid in the brain to see if it prevents the development of the memory loss. That really would be a game changer, but we don't have the answer yet. That's probably at least a year and a half away.
14: Dr. Forrester, thank you so much, Larry. Larry, thank you very much. To the callers on the line, unfortunately, if you called earlier, you could have got through, but I apologize. Dr. Forrester, I'd love to have you back at some point. I love your passion.
16: I'd love to do that, Dan.
14: Well, we will be back in touch, okay? You've been an extraordinary guest, and I just thank you for your time tonight, and I thank you for the information that you shared. And we will talk again. Thank you very, very much.
16: My pleasure, Dan. Thanks to you all.
14: Have a great weekend. Okay. When we come back, we are going to change topics. I might take a couple of moments just to remember Captain Sullenberger. So, Gene, if you want to stay there, we'll try to accommodate you on the other side of the 9 o'clock news. Back on Nightside right after this.
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18: 80 degrees in Boston at 9 o'clock. Good evening, I'm Al Griffith, and here's what's happening. Family members of the ICE officer who shot a Colombian immigrant in Maine this week telling the Associated Press 37-year-old David Brule has struggled with serious mental health issues. Now, they say he never should have been given a gun and a badge and the authority to patrol U.S. streets. They say Brule has struggled with his mental health since childhood, accusing him of attacking women in his life over the years. Brule shot and killed a man in Biddeford on Monday. Authorities say the man was fleeing in his car and was posing a threat to the public when he was shot. Smoke from hundreds of wildfires in Canada and the upper Midwest blowing across the Midwest and Northeast, creating hazy and potentially hazardous conditions. ABC meteorologist Leslie Lopez.
19: We're still monitoring the smoke that is moving across the United States from fires that are burning in Canada. There are 900 fires burning in Canada, but there are also 9 fires burning in Minnesota. We are watching out for the opportunity for lightning as well. Severe thunderstorms will be moving through the region, which could spark new fires, in addition to erratic winds, which could fan some of those flames and push them along in a faster pattern.
18: Now, while air quality alerts have been posted throughout New England for the past several days, today there was some improvement in the overall air quality. A second suspect has been arrested in connection with the lemonade stand robbery in Southie last month. Police say a 14-year-old boy has been arrested on violent crime warrants for the robbery. Now, the incident happened back on June 10th. When police responded to a location on West 9th Street after a report of an armed robbery, two children were running a lemonade stand when they say two boys armed with a gun stole their container where they kept the money from their lemonade sales. The first suspect, a 12-year-old boy, was taken into custody on June 12th. The town of Dedham using a native seed library to help the environment by replacing invasive plants.
20: Alongside Mother Brook in Dedham is the Sawmill Lane pollinator pathway.
21: This used to be pretty much a jungle of invasive species, so it was all Japanese knotweed, bittersweet. It was pretty much unrecognizable to what it is now.
20: Conservation agent Meredith Confrey says now it's filled with native plants.
21: We have eastern purple coneflower here, wrinkle leaf goldenrod, Joe Pye weed, which is one of my favorites. I love its blooms. It gets really tall and it has these like pink flowers and bees love them,
20: which help feed the ecosystem.
21: If you don't have the plants that animals and insects need to survive, they'll just go extinct.
20: And at the end of the pathway is a native seed library. Leo Lainez is an environmental specialist for the town.
22: So we're hopeful that, you know, as people plant these seeds one year, they'll come back and replenished with their own seeds.
20: The library was built by Native Scout Troop 3. In Dedham, Suzanne Sawsville, WBZ, Boston's News Radio.
18: 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Traffic on the threes with Zach Transport.
23: Thank you very much, Al. Let's take a look right now. Route 3 southbound through the Burlington stretch. Just a little bit slow right now, coming past Route 62 down to 95 and 128. And then on that northbound ride, 95 northbound southbound, you're slow up to the Cloverleaf. Other than that, really not much going on tonight. Pretty good for the most part there. Sturo Drive eastbound, a little bit slow right now from the hospital area down to Leverett Circle. And then the opposite way, Sturo Drive westbound, you're slow past the Hatch Shell. Right now, the expressway, pretty good between Boston and Braintree. No issues there. Routes 3, 24, 95, all shaping up to be pretty good as well. Lower under 128, nothing going on, really. And the Mass Pike is wide open between Boston and 495. Zach Transport, WBZ's 24-hour traffic network. Have a great weekend, Al.
18: 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Now, the four-day WBZ AccuWeather forecast with Brian Thompson.
1: There will be some patchy clouds around for tonight. We'll get down to 67 for an overnight low. Some sun will give way to clouds tomorrow. It's going to become breezy and more humid with a couple of showers and a thunderstorm in the afternoon, a high of 85. Wildfire smoke as it moves back in could create unhealthy air quality and poor visibility at times. We'll still have a couple of showers, even a thunderstorm around tomorrow night, low near 70. But the humidity drops off nicely on Sunday. Any lingering clouds give way to sunshine, a high of 81. And the wildfire smoke should not be as prevalent, so we should see improved air quality. Sun and some clouds, a nice day on Monday with low humidity and a high near 80. I'm AccuWeather meteorologist Brian Thompson, WBZ, Boston's News Radio.
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18: Red Sox picking right up where they left off before the All-Star break. They beat the Rays 10-0 in the first game of a split doubleheader today. Game 2 is underway with the Red Sox leading in the 7th inning. By the way, the New England Revolution get back underway Wednesday night when they take on Toronto. That's because the World Cup, believe it or not, is coming down to the championship game. The final 2 games this weekend. The championship game Sunday afternoon between Spain and Argentina at 3 o'clock. The runners-up game is tomorrow. That features England and France at 5 o'clock. WBZ News Time, 9:07. 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I'm Al Griffith.
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14: We just had a terrific hour talking about a real tragedy, and that is the onset of Alzheimer's in any family, but the onset of Alzheimer's in the family of Sully Sullenberger. He received what they call early diagnosis about a year ago. The man is 75 years old. He, of course, is the captain of the plane, plane with 155 souls on board that landed on the Hudson River, and everyone was saved. Everyone was saved. It was a story that was an inspirational story, that he had the wherewithal. As a matter of fact, just to give you, for those of you, and we will get to Gina in a second here, I promise, Gina, stay right there. This is some actual dialogue before the landing of this plane. This came from a CBS News interview back in 2024. And just listen as to what a cool customer he was. His plane had been struck by a flock of birds. I'm not sure what type birds. But then I believe it was a U.S. Airways plane. He set it down. You can hear him explaining that he can't get back to a local airport. And he put it down on the Hudson River, and no one died. I don't know that anybody was seriously injured. This is a cut A, Rob, cut number A.
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6: 220.
5: Tower, stop your departure. It's got emergency returning.
6: Who is it?
5: It's 15.29. Bird strike. He lost all engines. He lost the thrust in the engines. He's returning immediately.
6: Cactus 15.29, which engines?
5: He lost thrust in both engines, he said.
6: Got it.
5: Cactus 15.29, we can get it for you. Do you want to try to land 1013?
6: We're unable. We may end up in the Hudson.
5: All right, Cactus 15.9. It's going to be left traffic to runway 31.
6: Unable.
5: Okay, what do you need to land? Cactus 15.9, runway 4 is available if you want to make left traffic to runway 4.
6: ADS, I'm not sure we can make any runway. What's over to our right? Anything in New Jersey, maybe Teterboro?
5: Okay, yeah, off your right side is Teterboro Airport. Do you want to try to go to Teterboro?
6: Yes.
5: Cactus 15.9, turn right 280, you can land runway 1 at Teterboro.
6: We can't do it.
5: Okay, which runway would you like at Teterboro?
6: We're going to be in the Hudson.
5: I'm sorry, say again, Cactus.
14: Gonna be in the
5: Hudson. Cactus 15.9, radar contact is lost. You also got Newark Airport up at 2 o'clock in about 7 miles.
14: No, he didn't. He was on the water. Well, anyway, I just want to say great thanks to Dr. Brent Forrester of Tufts Medicine. He's the psychiatrist and chief chair of the Department of Psychiatry at Tufts Medical. I should have taken Greek instead of Latin. At Tufts Medical Center and director of behavioral health for Tufts Medicine. Gina was holding on. Gina, I want to get you in here. I tried to get to you, but we just ran out of time. You are next on Nightside. Go right ahead, Gina.
7: Hi, Dean. And it's okay. I came out of work and I put the radio on and this is what you guys were talking about. And yes, I was very late calling, but it's all right.
14: The doctor's not with us. So questions to me are probably not going to be helpful, but if you wanted to make a comment, I'd love to hear what you would have wanted to have talked about.
7: Yeah, I would have wanted to talk about, short-term memory loss.
14: Yes.
7: Is that like the beginning stages of dementia?
14: Well, I'm not a Dr. Noble. I play one on the radio. But what Dr. Forrester said that some memory loss is going to be associated with people getting older. And not people in their 20s or in their 30s necessarily, but people who are on the, as I like to say, the wrong side of 50, 60s, 70s, and even into their 80s. I think the figure that he quoted was that, I think he said, by time people turn 65, you got about a 5% chance of getting Alzheimer's, and that doubles.
7: But the question was about myself.
14: Well, okay, so I'm going to try to answer it as maybe Dr. Forrester would have answered it, and that is to say that if you forget what room is the did I leave my cell phone in? I mean, I lose my cell phone probably 10 times a day. I'm buzzing around, I put it down, the phone rings, I go in another room, whatever. So those are fairly normal. He said that everybody has some of that, but he seemed to suggest that as it gets worse than that, okay, and you can't remember what you were talking about, 2 minutes ago, losing your
7: That's what happens.
14: Yeah. So I, again, you would have to, what you should do, what you should do if this concerns you, the next time, and we talked about this, by the way, what I would suggest you do is listen sometime over the weekend on Nightside OnDemand.com, which is where the entire hour with Dr. Forrester will be played. I'm sure you're a regular listener. You know about that. So you can sometime tomorrow morning when you get up, if you're not working, it'll be about 40 minutes or so. The Rob takes each hour and takes out the news breaks and the commercial breaks, so the 60 minutes is reduced to about 40, 41, 42 minutes max. And you, so you can listen to it through the entire hour very easily, and other people can do it as well. We had a lot of interesting guests this week, a lot of different topics, and you can sit back, even if people who heard this hour. This is the type of hour that I will probably re-listen to, because he was such a great guest. And the very questions that you were asked, that you have asked, he answered those questions, because those were the questions that I asked. And so if you get Nightside on Demand, what you do is Rob will post the hours from tonight's show. The first hour that you'll find in the morning is the reverse, or anyone will find, is the reverse of our show that we're doing right now. So the 11 o'clock hour, which we have not yet done, will be the first hour you'll see. You just scroll down past the 11, past the 10, past the 9, and you'll be at the 8 o'clock hour, Dr. Brent Forrester. So all your questions, will be answered, okay?
7: All right, I appreciate that information, and maybe I'll give him a call.
14: Well, sure, you can, but I... How old are you, Gina? Would you tell me?
7: I just turned 55 on the 9th.
14: Yeah, I think you're... I'm not a doctor.
7: It's very worrisome for me.
14: Well, you know, I think that there are tests that you can take. There are, doctors now who are a neurologist who can give cognitive tests. And, yeah, I think you're way... too far. This is not a young person's disease. Are there people who could have this in their 30s or 40s? But that would be rare. So you're 10 years away from being 65, and the statistic that he quoted was 5% of the baby boomers who have reached 65. You know, the baby boomer generation began in 1946, and so basically baby boomer generation is retiring when you think about it. I mean, there are some baby boomers who are in their early 80s. When you do the math, 46 to 26, if you were born in the first year of the baby boom, you're 80 years old. You're 15 years later. You're a late baby boomer. You were born in 65? Maybe you're not even a baby boomer at this point.
7: Me? I think, 72. Yeah.
14: 72. Okay, my math is horrible. So you're not a baby boomer. So you're going to be just fine. I'm going to let you go, Gina. Please do take
7: all
14: the
7: right,
14: time
7: Dan,
14: tomorrow.
7: I appreciate your time.
14: You're welcome.
7: And I wish I would have caught the whole conversation, but I am going to go listen to it.
14: You have plenty of opportunity to listen to it and then even listen to it again tomorrow. NightsideOnDemand.com. Thanks so much, okay?
7: All right. Thanks so much, Dan. You have a very good night.
14: You too. Have a great weekend. When we get back, we're going to go back and talk about the speech that President Trump gave last night. It was about 30 minutes. We had a lot of phone calls. Hopefully you've been able to digest some of the things that he said. You probably have read newspaper articles today, maybe listened to some of the newscast, the cable newscast talking about it. There are people who are convinced that he is pointing out a very critical problem in this country. I am not amongst that group. If he has information that is evidence, not just concepts or ideas, I think that last night he alluded to many problems. We're going to break it down a little bit for you. My attitude is I'm going to go back to the campaign commercial for Walter Mondale in 1984 when he was running a hopeless campaign against then President Reagan in 1984. He used a woman who I think she, if I'm not mistaken, she advertised her slogan was, "Where's the beef? Where's the beef?" For forget which one of those, Wendy's, for Wendy's, yeah. And of course, she was trying to, I guess, bring Wendy's up. In at that time, it was McDonald's and Burger King and Wendy's, and there were a few others, but those were the three that were battling for it. As it turned out, it didn't help Walter Mondale. I assume it did help Wendy. So I'd ask the same thing to President Trump. Where's the beef? Where's the evidence of what you alleged last night? You have talked about that for years. There are plenty of people in your own staff, including former Attorney General Bill Barr, who said that he has seen nothing of a substantial evidence that the result of the 2020 election was impacted. Now, I think everybody knows foreign powers are always interested in messing around with our elections in this country, particularly foreign powers, countries like Russia and China, which would know an honest election if they stumbled on it. But they certainly know how to fix elections in their countries, which makes them dangerous. The numbers, if you want to, your reaction to what Donald Trump said last night. Most of my callers last night are very skeptical. They ranged last night from being skeptical to downright outraged that the president continues to talk about something that has never been proven, that has been disproven in the minds of a significant number of Americans. I don't understand why he went there on this issue last night. I don't think it is a winning issue, absent some real specific evidence. And I will suggest what he would need to produce. 617-254-1030, 617-931-1030. Coming right back on Nightside.
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0: Okay, so for those of you who haven't heard the speech, and if you're on the line now and you've heard the speech, no problem. I'm going to get to you right after the news, I promise. I need to play just a few sound bites here and give you my impression of the speech last night. All right, so we're going to start off with cut 1A, and this is sort of his introduction. It's 32 seconds long. Cut 1A, Rob.
2: For many years, I've called for bold, swift, and decisive action to protect the integrity of America's elections. Every American deserves to know that when they cast their vote, that vote will be counted accurately in a system, and that is to make that system secure. One where cheating and interference are not just difficult, but virtually impossible. Unfortunately, the system we have today falls catastrophically short of that standard.
0: Okay, opening statement, oh, fine, we understand. Not a lot of specificity there, but an opening statement, so we'll let it go. But it continues. We're well into the speech here on cut number two, and he is talking about what will be released, but no specificity, in my opinion. Cut two, Rob.
2: The documents we will release starting tonight have been gathered by the White House Government Transparency Task Force, a great group of people, along with the staff of the President's Intelligence Advisory Board, supported by our top intelligence agency chiefs, who have all personally reviewed the findings we are presenting this evening and fully confirmed their authenticity. You can see these documents for yourself at whitehouse.gov. That's whitehouse.gov. Go check it out. Our purpose in disclosing this information is not to weaken confidence in election, but to earn that confidence by confronting vulnerabilities and correcting them very, very quickly. And that's what we're doing.
0: Very general. Okay. So he starts to sound like he's going to get specific. But listen to what he says, and more importantly, realize what is not said. This is cut 4A.
2: Going on, this document says, and this is by the CIA, the strategy included efforts to use Chinese contacts with big U.S. companies to influence U.S. business leaders to turn against the President of the United States of America. The Chinese government sought to identify U.S. journalists who had reported negatively on the U.S. president and pay them large sums of money to write more negative articles about him, as many as they could, and they didn't care what they said.
0: Okay. Now, here's, we're going to stop it here and ask you, if he has the specifics and if this information was being released, why not identify what companies the Chinese tried to use against him? What heads business leaders of big U.S. companies? Business leaders of big U.S. companies. There's a lot of big companies. There's a lot of big business leaders, but nothing. Goes on to say the Chinese government sought to identify U.S. journalists who reported negatively on the U.S. president. Well, there's a lot of journalists who have reported negatively on the president. Pay them large sums of money to write more negative articles about who? I mean, if they have proof that journalist X or journalist Y was approached, or even worse, accepted some funds. Now you got some. There's no specificity. Let's go continue, Rob. Cut five.
2: But it gets even worse. Raw intelligence obtained by the FBI in 2020, yet buried by rogue bureaucrats, stated that China's activities even included an attempt to manufacture illegal ballots for Joe Biden. Documents show that during this period, dozens of significant CIA and NSA reports about China's election targeting were kept out of the presidential briefing. These were briefings I would get almost every day. Everything was kept out that was of importance.
0: Okay, Mr. President, you're making an allegation, okay? Who were the people who were somehow doctoring the documents? Why not name names? I mean, if you really have the evidence, it's one thing to say that people were keeping things from you. And then, last but not least, here's one. I want you to listen to the dates in this statement. The dates. The dates are January 2022 to June 2026. Cut 6B, Rob.
2: The document goes on to further state that, quote, we assess that centralized election-related data repositories, such as voter registration databases, poll books, and other official election websites, are most vulnerable to exploitation, and adversaries could use this access to these systems to disrupt election processes within the United States of America. Tonight, we're releasing all of those findings and spanning from January 2020 to June 2026. This is a cyber threat aimed at the very heart of our democracy. Many people have questioned whether it could actually be possible to electronically manipulate vote totals or change election results on these terrible machines.
0: Okay. I think he said January 2020 to June 2026. Well, if you're going to try to fix the election of November 2020, which is where the president lost to Joe Biden, he's getting a little late start on it, folks, from January 2020. And if this effort continued all the way to June 2026, which is last month, included in that time frame, January of 2020 to June of 2026, is the election of 2024 that President Trump won. My question, and I hope some of you will be willing to answer it, where's the beef? Where's the evidence? This was a well-written, well-crafted, well-presented speech, very short on any specifics. A lot of the materials that I've looked at and seen today were redacted. I'm looking to see, I can't find evidence. I can't find evidence I can look at. And I know that there are those of you out there who are going to bite on this hook, line, and sinker. But this was not this was not a shining moment, in my opinion, for Donald Trump. And I think it's a moment that's going to bite him. I have no idea what his strategy is here. It's obvious that there's other things going on that people are more interested in. How long do we want to relitigate the results of the election of 2020, the presidential election of 2020? Do I think the numbers were different, strange? I could talk about that all night. But I don't have any proof. I have suspicions, but I don't have any proof. And guess what? In this court of public opinion on Nightside, you need some proof. If you want to defend the president and tell me what I'm missing, I'd love to hear from you. If you want to point out anything about that speech last night, the good thing about it was only 27 minutes. The bad thing about it was you had to listen to the 27 minutes because, frankly, there was nothing there. And it's almost sad. It's almost sad to think that he still cannot get over an election defeat. He should look at it and say, hey, look, I was on the mat. I came back. I came back and I won in 2024. Let's light him up and let's have a conversation. 617-254-1030, 617-931-1030. We're coming right back on Nightside.
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8: 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Nurses at Bay State Franklin Medical Center in Greenfield are not happy with their managers when it comes to recent staff reductions. The Massachusetts Nurses Association says cuts to nighttime transport service teams, which help move patients and equipment around the campus, is making their workload harder, but it's also putting the safety of patients at risk. The nurses have filed a complaint with the Department of Public Health over the situation. Bay State Health says this is consistent with how they operate at their other hospitals. And in Warren, police say they're trying to find a senior who has dementia who's been missing for more than a week. A telegram reports 91-year-old Elliot Blackwell left his home on Cutler Road back on the 8th. Officials say state police and other rescue teams have been trying to find him, but so far, no luck. He is described as white, 5'8", and thin. If you have any leads, you're asked to call Warren Police. I'm Nicole Davis.
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9: We're talking about President Trump's speech last night on election security, his forever known as his election security speech. I think it was well delivered, but badly timed. I also must say right up front that I support, and I will be honest when I say this with you, if you're a new listener, I support tightening up our elections because. Now, again, I don't care if one person votes illegally, if that person compromises or negates your vote or my vote. We're in a country where we should be able to control our elections. There should be able to be a process created that is fair and allows people across the demographic lines in America, whether you're older, younger, whatever the rules are, everyone should comply with the rules. There should be no double voting. There should be no a forgery of mail-in ballots. I think mail-in ballots were necessary during

0: COVID, but I don't think they're necessary anymore. So I am probably to the right of Donald Trump in terms of what I would like to see accomplished. But there's also political reality. I don't think you can take mail-in ballots away for an off-year election that is now 3 months away in late July or mid to late July. I just think that it's an amateur effort here. And if the Republicans are not willing to do this, they need to suffer the consequences. We've had millions of people come in this country who are illegal. They are driving. We know. Let's deal with the CDL drivers who are being given CDL licenses, although they don't speak English. They're problems. There are problems, no question. But I felt that the president last night basically stepped up to the plate, had a great speech in the teleprompter, but when you analyzed it, I thought he struck out. And I was hoping, I hope that our elections need to be tightened up, okay? But it has to be done in an intelligent, rational way. And you don't say that the sky is falling. You try to come up with some legitimate reforms which everyone in the country can accept. That's my thought. I'd love to hear from you. 617-254-1030. Is the number, but the those lines are full right now, so you have to go to 617-931-1030 if you want to, and we're going to start it off with Steve in Cambridge. Go right ahead, Steve. Rob, you got to bring it up for me. I've lost my my board here. Okay, please.
1: Good evening, Dan.
0: Hi, Steve. How are you?
1: I'm well, and yourself?
0: Good.
1: I heard the speech on BZ, and I listened to the comments afterward, which were interesting. I'm talking specifically, try to narrow this about voting and the speech. Mm-hmm. The most striking thing he said was that journalists in this country have taken money from the Chinese government.
0: Yeah, he didn't quite say it like. See, here's the thing. Let me quote you on it here. He sort of implied it. Okay, I have the text in front of me. So let me get to it here real quick. The Chinese government sought to identify U.S. journalists who had reported negatively on the U.S. president, and pay them. I assume he means the journalist. Large
1: and
0: sums
1: pay
0: of
1: them.
0: Money.
1: He didn't use the past tense. He used the present tense.
0: And pay them large sums of money to write more negative articles about him, as many as they could, and they did not care what they said. So he slips from present tense, pay them, or future tense actually, pay them meaning in the future, and then he slips into, and they did not care what they said. Very broad. Very unclear.
1: So he didn't actually say that journalists. He didn't.
0: No.
1: If you really parse the language, he did not actually say that journalists have taken money from the Chinese government.
0: He said they sought to identify U.S. journalists who had reported negatively. Just read the New York Times. you could read whatever newspaper or whatever newspaper you wanted. China didn't have to spend a lot of time doing that.
1: No.
0: And sought. Who had reported in the past tense negatively, and then pay them large sums of money to write more negative articles, meaning, I assume, parentheses here, in the future about him, as many as they could, and they did not care what they said. Who did not care what they said? Did the Chinese government officials? It's sloppy. You're using pronouns. Who are you referring to?
1: But when it comes down to it, he did not actually say that journalists in this country have accepted money to write bad articles about him.
0: Correct.
1: Okay, it's not clear, and when I heard it, I only heard it one time.
0: Yes, and so that's why what I did today was I went back and listened and looked at verbatim, and what I'm saying is let's assume that he could have said last night and, fill in the name of whatever journalist that you knew didn't like, and so was

0: Trump to even refer to it. But having said that, I am not convinced that the election was stolen, but I am neither convinced beyond a reasonable doubt that it wasn't. I mean, at this point, I don't think it's critical, but just in terms of...
1: it's also moot.
0: Well, but the question is, I think even you tonight, I was listening closely, you said you had suspicions, but you don't have proof.
1: Exactly. And well, let me tell you one of my suspicions.
0: About the 2020 election.
1: Here you go. Well, let me give it to you, and let me give you, you're gonna understand this. I believe these numbers are precise, okay? And if not, I stand to be, you can correct me or someone can correct me. When every year there's more and more people who vote in presidential elections. It's just the population gets older and more people vote. It's as simple as that. You can go back and there are about 100 and whatever it is, 70 million people who voted in the last election, if I'm not mistaken, somewhere in that number. Anyway, Barack Obama in 2008 won the presidency with 65 million votes.
0: Yes.
1: In 2012, when he ran against Ronald Reagan, after having been president for 4 years, President Obama only was able to get somewhere, I think, 62.5 million votes. So he actually had fewer votes in his reelection. Now, you could rationalize that and say, well, all of the enthusiasm of a new, young, articulate senator from Illinois who happened to be minority, just, you know, pumped up the numbers. Okay, so the numbers dropped off, but he still won both elections.
0: Right.
1: Joe Biden, who was not, I think we could all agree, as charismatic or even as popular
0: yes.
1: as President Obama. Do you know how many votes he claimed?
0: 85 million or something like
1: I
0: that?
1: I think it was 81 million. That is a quantum leap that you have to go back. I can't find another subsequent presidential election that shows a quantum leap of that magnitude.
0: So that would you admit that even though that's nowhere near proof that there was any kind of hanky-panky whatsoever, it does make you just a tiny bit uneasy.
1: It might make me suspect that the Democrats tried a little too hard to make sure Joe Biden won. And remember, Joe Biden ran that campaign out of his basement.
0: The basement.
1: Okay. So there were some oddities about it. If Donald Trump had talked about that last night...
0: Oh, no, I understand. No, Donald Trump can't help himself, he really can't help himself.
1: Okay.
0: Now, last question, Dan.
1: Sure.
0: I went to bed last night after listening to the comments that came in to you, and some of them were very anti-Trump, and I thought some of them made a lot of good points.
1: Yes.
0: I went to bed thinking there would be a firestorm today, and I was rather depressed because I'm concerned about the midterm elections. Can you tell me what was the reaction? I mean, did people go crazy today?
1: The chattering class did not go crazy today. It was very predictable, I think, from what I saw.
0: In other words, they handled it more or less like this is more Donald Trump bluster.
1: Kind of. Yeah, I would say that would be, I don't know if they'd use, but basically, there's nothing to see here, folks. There's nothing really new here. Now, I don't know if they produce some indictments or something, we'll see what happens. But as of today, and as certainly of last night, it didn't live up to the hype whatsoever.
0: Well, no, I was afraid, Dan, that this would be the nail in the coffin for Donald Trump. But evident, and for the Republican Party, at least as far as the midterm's concerned, but evidently the country did not create a firestorm.
1: No, I think it's baked in. I think a lot of it is baked in that Donald Trump can't get over the fact that he lost in 2020.
0: All right,
1: neither,
0: Dan.
1: Neither can those who are closest to him. Thank you. Thank you, Steve.
0: Thank you, Dan.
1: Talk to you soon. We'll take a break. 617-254-1030. One line there, and 617-931-1030. I think the comments tonight have the potential of being more insightful, more constructive than they were last night. There was a lot of passion last night. I would hope that my audience would have basically digested a lot of what was written today and what was said. Has your mind changed? Mine hasn't. I find nothing in that speech that convinces me that Donald Trump has any evidence of a significant nature. Can he find somebody who probably could say, hey, I took $10 and I voted

0: voted against Donald Trump. I'm sure there are some people who have done that, but that did not cost him the election, in my opinion. Back on Nightside, but he can't get over it. Coming back right after this.
1: Nightside with Dan Ray on WBZ, Boston's News Radio.
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0: Back to the phones we go. Going to go to George in Fitchburg. George, you are next on Nightside. Welcome.
13: Oh, hi, Dan. Good to talk to you again.
0: Nice to talk with you.
13: Yeah, I was not impressed by the presidential address, and I've been a person who has worked in intelligence as well as the security business in the Army, and also with the DIA and everything else. Anyway, All I can say is it was all scripted. And all whoopee-doo, and I didn't hear any crying or mashing of teeth. All I know was there was no sincerity. All it was a big snow job. That's
0: well,
13: it.
0: Well, that's fine. I was just looking for some real evidence, that's all. I mean, he has been making this complaint now for years. I'm just looking for something to back it up. That's all. As I say, where's the beef? Show me the evidence.
13: That's right. Where's the beef?
0: Were you?
13: As a matter of fact, he doesn't have any. All he does is have a bunch of stuff there strewn around Mar-a-Lago with a bunch of top secret code word stuff that shouldn't even been in his possession.
0: Well, that matter is closed. So we could talk about it, but that matter is closed. Let me ask you, have you ever supported Donald Trump, or have you been suspicious of him from the
13: Initially when he was out supporting gun owners, and now he's turned on the gun owners. So now, I guess it's because it's a number of people trying to bump him off, but hey, don't blame me.
0: How is he turned on the gun owners? I'm unfamiliar with what you're referring to there.
13: Well, I'm referring to National Rifle Association and a lot of people that are involved with shooting sports.
0: Yeah.
13: We're not out to get the president. He can, you know, I don't have any desire for having anybody to harm the president.
0: Oh, of course not.
13: Regardless of what you're saying.
0: Yeah, no, that goes without question, but I just didn't know that if there was some legislative initiative that I'm unaware of. George,
13: there are some legislative. Right now, they've got some legislative stuff in Massachusetts to outlaw us from having legally owned firearms.
0: Right, but that's state legislation, George. That's not federal legislation.
13: Yes, I know it is. I know.
0: No problem.
13: That's why a lot of people are moving to New Hampshire.
0: Okay, fair enough. Hey, George, I appreciate your call. Thank you so much. We're going to try to get one more in here before the hour's up, okay?
13: Okay, thank you so much, Dan, for taking
0: my call.
13: Thank you, George.
0: Appreciate your call. Mike is in Brighton. Mike, you are next on Nightside. Go right ahead.
9: Hello. I have a couple of topics here, and then if you want to ask me any questions, I want to talk about Mark Warner, and then about MA Secretary of State Galvin. Mark Warner, you know, seems to be like the kingpin of the opposition. You know, he went on TV to say that China could have gotten those registrations just by paying for them, you know, just like anybody else, you know, just by voter lists. Yeah. And so this whole thing about
0: okay, let me do
9: China.
0: This, Mike. Here, I'm coming up. I'm going to hold you through the news because I think you're going to be a longer caller and you have more to say. So I don't want to shortcut you. Just stay there. We'll take you back. We'll take you on the other side of the news. Fair enough. Hello, Mike. Fair enough, Mike. You there?
9: Right. I'm here.
0: Okay, you just stay right there. We'll talk to you on the other side of the 10 o'clock news. We'll continue this conversation, 617-254-1030, 617-931-1030. Coming right back on Nightside.
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18: 79 degrees in Boston at 10 o'clock. Good evening. I'm Al Griffith, and here's what's happening. The second suspect accused of robbing two kids at their South Boston lemonade stand has been arrested. Now, the robbery happened back on June 10th, just before 5 o'clock in the afternoon on West 9th Street. The two alleged robbers approached the lemonade stand run by a sister and a brother, 11 and 12 years old. Now, one of the teens allegedly showed a gun before they stole the cash box and ran off. The first of the two suspects was arrested just 2 days later on June 12th. The search for the second suspect continued for a month until he was arrested this morning, turning himself into police accompanied by his mother. Both of the suspects are 14 years old and charged with two counts of armed robbery and unlawful possession of a firearm. Family members of the officer who was shot, a Colombian immigrant in Maine this week, telling the Associated Press, 37-year-old David Brule has struggled with serious mental health issues, and they say he never should have been given a gun and a badge and the authority to patrol U.S. streets. Now, they say Brule has struggled with his mental health. Brule shot and killed a man in Biddeford on Monday. Authorities say the man was fleeing in his car and was posing a threat to the public when he was shot. Dangerous air quality alerts from wildfires in Canada and the upper Midwest have spread across the U.S. and into the Northeast. More than 100 million are under air quality alerts. Health officials urging children and older adults to stay inside, and smoke also affecting major sporting events. Here's ABC's Matt Rivers.
19: In New York City, the National Guard handing out masks. Philadelphia declaring a code purple for very unhealthy air. The Phillies-Mets game moved up. The Milwaukee Brewers allowing fans to exchange tickets to avoid the smoke. And concerns over the most famous sporting event in the world, Sunday's World Cup final in New Jersey. The stadium shrouded in haze all week. FIFA officials closely monitoring the smoke forecast ahead of kickoff.
18: Now, meanwhile, here in Massachusetts, the air quality today was better without the haze than we've had in the past week or so. It may be the middle of July, but you'd think it's the end of December at an ice cream shop on the South Shore.
20: Jingle bell time is a swell time to go gliding in the one horse sleigh.
21: Rowan is wearing a large elf's hat as she takes orders at Dairy Twist in Pembroke.
22: Peanut butter peak sundae?
23: Yeah.
22: Sure. Do you want vanilla soft serve with that?
23: Yes, please.
21: Owner Jonathan Huffgarden says the Christmas lights, decorations, and music are great, but it's the flavors.
24: Christmas cookie, eggnog, ginger, caramel apple, and then homemade right now I have Christmas cake and Krampus cookie.
21: Christmas cake sounds good.
24: Red and green vanilla ice cream with Little Debbie's Christmas tree cakes and marshmallows.
21: Andy says some people even wear costumes.
24: Santa outfits, they'll wear Christmas pajamas.
21: Richard says with the music and decorations, it really feels like Christmas.
25: Just a little bit of snow now.
21: And it'll be perfect.
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18: 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Traffic on the threes with Jack Hart.
26: Well, thank you, Al. Got a little bit of activity right now out on the Mass Pike on the, right now it's the westbound side. We're seeing heavy delays from just about the, a little bit before, just after the supermarket overpass or the hotel overpass, getting down into the Alston-Brighton interchange area and on towards the Prudential Tunnel. So that's going to slow you down. There's a lane restriction through there. Looks like you might have a compromised vehicle in the midst of it as well, and we'll likely see some westbound traffic through there as well. That's the eastbound side. So we're going to see some westbound traffic in the same area as well. Before long, traveling on Storrow Drive heading eastbound, we've got some heavy delays getting down towards Leverett Circle, back to just about the Longfellow Bridge. Looks like we've got some activity getting out of Fenway Park, and we've got Free Friday Flicks on the westbound side. That's slowing things down around the Hatch Memorial Shell, the Esplanade area. A little bit of a delay, not bad. Traveling right now on the Tobin Bridge northbound, work going on as you come out of the City Square Tunnel. We'll slow you down. And some earlier troubles we had on Route 3 southbound at Route 95 in the Burlington area. Still clearing a crash there, and we have traffic back to about Route 62 in the Bedford area. Work going on 95 northbound in Woburn. That's going to slow you down a little bit by Route 38. I'm Jack Hart, WBZ Traffic on the Threes.
18: Now the four-day WBZ AccuWeather forecast with Brian Thompson.
2: Under a clear to partly cloudy sky tonight, we'll get down to 67 for an overnight low. It's going to be a partly sunny start to the day tomorrow, but we will see clouds increasing, and there will be a couple of showers and a thunderstorm around in the afternoon as the humidity increases. A high tomorrow, 85, and as some wildfire smoke moves back into the area, we could have some unhealthy air quality and some poor visibility at times. Cloudy and sticky tomorrow night with a couple of showers and a thunderstorm, low 70, but Sunday it dries out. Any lingering clouds give way to sunshine. The humidity will drop with a high of 81, and the air quality should improve a bit on Sunday. Sunshine and some clouds on Monday. A nice day with low humidity, high near 80. I'm AccuWeather meteorologist Brian Thompson, WBZ, Boston's News Radio.
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18: Well, don't look now, but the Red Sox take two from the first place Rays in a split doubleheader in the day game today. Sox crushed Tampa Bay 10-0 in the night game. Just finishing up, Sox win again 5-3. They have now won 11 games in a row, and they are back at 500. The last time they were at 500, back on March 28th, when they were 1-1, just as the season was getting underway. Sox Rays back at it tomorrow afternoon at 4:10. WBZ News Time, 10:07. 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I'm Al Griffith.
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0: Thanks very much, Al Griffith. Boy, that is a miracle. I did not think this team would see 500 before the season ended. Hey, who knows? The sky's the limit at this point. They play the Rays again two more times this weekend. I believe it's a four-game series. All right, we are talking about the speech given by President Trump last night on the whole question of election security. Let me say, beyond question, without a doubt, I want to see elections run in America fairly and squarely. I know that there have been people in the past who have tried to tinker with the election process. Donald Trump claims that it was a lot more than tinkering with his election defeat in 2020. He did not make a compelling case last night. I have sound bites, which I played last hour. Many of you listened to its speech last night. Many of you called in and joined the conversation last night. This is a great issue for Democrats who have nothing much to offer. Okay, in my opinion, they just lost a Senate candidate up in the state of Maine. They stuck with him way too long, in my opinion. And that is what the Republicans should be talking about, not the result of an election that occurred 6 years ago, an election which resulted in the presidency of President Biden, which was a disaster for the Democratic Party. One could argue that the results of the 2020 election, if the winner of the 2024 election, Donald Trump, had handled the transition a little differently, had been a little more magnanimous, not only in victory in 2024, but in defeat in 2020, that the Republicans would be in better shape now than they seem to be. Why the president chose to give that speech last night with literally, I wish I could say the evidence appears to be thin. The evidence did not appear. It was conjecture, speculation, motivation, allegation upon each other. There was nothing in that speech which I would look at and say, maybe there's something here. And it was a speech that was intended to make our elections, make people support legislation which would make our elections more secure. I think the Republicans and the Democrats both are incapable of being effective leaders in this country. I'm beginning to really become much more cynical than I would want to be. There are those of you who nonetheless, I believe, support the president, continue to support the president and his agenda. Feel free. We started with Mike. Mike, we did a little bit last hour. We're going to bring you back here. The only lines that are open right now is, well, there are two lines at 617-931-1030. Let me go to Mike in Brighton. Mike, let's get right at it. Go right ahead.
9: Okay, I was starting to say I have two things to talk about here.
0: Go ahead.
9: If you want to ask me any questions.
0: I don't need to ask you questions. I want to hear what you have to say. Go right ahead.
9: Right. Senator Mark Warren, who's on the Intelligence Committee, made a big deal on TV, which is picked up by other Democrats, that the China thing is no big deal, because China could just buy voter lists just like anybody else. Well, there's a big problem with that. In fact, it's not true what he's just saying. Namely, that's not what China would be doing. If you just buy lists, those are copies of the real lists with a lot of information not allowed. For instance, like social security numbers or driver's license.
0: I don't think social security, depending upon what they bought, if they were able to buy lists with social security numbers or that, then the president should have said that, Mike. But there are
9: I'm trying to do here, Mike, is
0: I'm trying to make sure that you're accurate. That's all. I do not believe that my Social Security number as a voter is in the hands of anyone other than the government. And if it is in the hands of anyone other than the government, I'm very upset about it.
9: Anyway, okay. let me go ahead. Finish this, and then you can comment.
0: Thank you for that privilege. Thank you very much. Go ahead.
9: What China would really be doing, they would not be buying voter lists. They would be hacking into the real files so that they would get everything. The social security numbers, driver's license numbers, all kinds of things that you could not get by buying. And Mark Warner did not say that. So that's one thing. And he also claimed that again on live TV that I haven't heard anything new about this. If that's the case, that's a problem too. That if everything Trump said is not new, even new stuff is not news to him, then he is hiding something.
0: Mike, you're not going to make a 20-minute speech, okay? I've given you.
9: No,
0: time
9: I was
0: going
9: to go.
0: Here.
9: I was going to go to the second one, and then you can go ahead.
0: Let me tell you something, Mike. I run the show. You don't run the show. You're the caller, okay? You are either going to comply with how I want how I'm going to run the show, or you're going to go. It's as simple as that. You've introduced Senator Warner into this. You've told me nothing new. Tell me one piece of evidence that the president presented to you last night. Give me one piece of evidence, not an opinion, not a suggestion, but a piece of evidence.
9: He said he's He said that you his evidence will be on whitehouse.gov.
0: Have you looked at whitehouse.gov
9: today? No, I've not, because I assume there's tons of stuff.
0: You know what the first three letters of the word assume are? I have. I looked. There's a lot of documents there. I couldn't find one single piece of evidence at all that said, I didn't realize this. There was nothing. When he had the attention of the American people, why did he not identify the journalists that he claimed were approached by activist representatives of the Chinese government to offer them money to write more negative articles about him? He just says it happened, but he doesn't tell us who are the journalists. There's plenty of journalists who write negative stuff about him. Who are the journalists that he was referring to? Do you know? I don't know.
9: In general, I would just say that he threw a lot of stuff
0: at the wall.
9: He was just trying to get highlights into a 20-minute speech, and supposedly
0: That's my general opinion of that. One piece of evidence from the speech last night that caught your attention. You're a Trump supporter. I know that. I respect you for that. Give me one piece of evidence. He spoke for 27 minutes. Where's the beef, Mike?
9: Well, the very first thing when he said that China has, I think, 220 million voter records. In other words, all of them for every voter in the country. That was almost in the first minute. That's what got me.
0: Good. I'm going to play that for you, and then you're going to explain it to me. Okay. Play Rob for Mike. Play cut 2A.
1: The documents cover five major areas of concern. First, they show that over a period of years, starting during the 2020 election cycle, the People's Republic of China carried out what is believed to be the largest compromise of election data in history, resulting in China's illicit acquisition of 220 million U.S. voter files. That information includes names, addresses, phone numbers, political party preferences, and other sensitive data that would be needed to register to vote and engage in other nefarious activities, which is exactly what was happening. This data loss presents an unprecedented election security nightmare. The intelligence even shows that China has signed a data exploitation unit specifically to this new project.
0: Okay, that's the area you're talking about. All that is a bunch of general allegations. It's the largest compromise of election data in history. Says who, Mr. President? Resulting in China's illicit acquisition of 220 million U.S. voter files. How did they do this, Mr. President? You're telling us they have an acquisition. How did they do that? The information claims names, addresses, phone numbers, political party preferences. Where did they get the information from, Mr. President?
9: I can tell you that.
0: Oh, go ahead.
9: They hacked the voting machines.
0: Why didn't he say that so everybody could understand the process? All I'm just saying, Mike, it was generalities piled upon generalities upon generalities. Thank you for your call. You've done seven minutes.
9: Do you want to hear the other one?
0: No.
9: Quickly?
0: No.
9: Okay. That's too bad.
0: Night. Good night. I assume you led with your best your best point. Look, if you believe in Trump, you are never... You are almost at that point an acolyte, okay? 617-254-1030, 617-931-1030. If there's anyone out there who can present me with a piece of information, not an allegation, but a piece of evidence, where's the beef? I could not find any all day, and I am not opposed to his goal of cleaner elections. 617-254-1030, 617-931-1030. I know a lot of you support the president. Feel free. I'm just trying to clarify a situation that is more muddied than ever, in my opinion. in my opinion. Back on Nightside.
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5: All right, let me go to Nick in Orange, Massachusetts. Nick, you are next on Nightside. Appreciate you calling in. Go right ahead, sir.
6: Hey, thanks for taking my call. First-time caller.
5: First-time caller. We have had a lot of first-time callers on this subject, which is really gratifying. Go right ahead, Nick.
6: I heard your show intermittently over, I don't know, at least 15 years now. Always loved it and sat at the call tonight. I'm not here to argue whether the 2020 election was stolen. My point simpler, if it was stolen and that's going to keep being used as a rallying cry, I think the cheapest way to kill that claim for good is to make the system so verifiably airtight that the accusation is nowhere to live. We have the tools to do it. It's just not being funded at a national scale or put into practice. We can move billions of dollars from one bank to another and completely verify it. But we can't count the vote accurately or there's any doubt about that. I mean, we have a blockchain, I guess, wouldn't work. That's been argued against because it is public, a public ledger, and people know who you voted for. But there are tons of ways electronically to authenticate whether your vote was counted in the ballot or not.
5: Hold on for a second, because you made some interesting points here. First of all, I don't think there's a way in which anyone should know who you or I voted for except ourselves or anyone we want to disclose it to. I just want to make sure I understood what you're saying.
6: Sure. So blockchain would not be an option. Like, that's what cryptocurrency runs on. But cryptography is an option where you get a randomized code. They call it a hash that's produced by the computer. And you can then go in afterwards and make sure that that code that you got matches the code in the system to authenticate that your vote was counted in the ballot.
5: Okay, that's interesting. This is something that's way above my pay grade, but I understand the concept. Why do you think... Look, clearly the president is concerned about how he does or how his party does in the November election. Because if the Democrats are swept into power, they're going to file impeachment actions against him. He's going to have a miserable final 2 years. Okay? So why would he not then have found somebody, if not you, but somebody like you knew, who could have explained? You explained it to me in 10 seconds where... Now, I don't know if it's too late to physically, implement. First of all, I guess you'd have to have it passed by Congress. But why wait so long on something like this? Did this stuff exist a couple of years ago when he was still president?
6: Well, I mean, then you wouldn't be able to cry that the election was stolen, if you could prove that it wasn't. Maybe there could be some incentive there. I'm not saying it is.
5: Well, that's an interesting point. That's a pretty sharp point. The thing that's interesting is if they stole the election from him in 2020, why were the Democrats asleep at the switch and they couldn't steal the election from him in 2024?
6: I had never thought any of the elections were stolen.
5: I understand that. I totally understand that. What I'm saying is it doesn't seem to me, he's the only president, he and Grover Cleveland, who actually were elected, turned out of office, and returned to office. You know that there's only two presidents in history who have been able to do that. It's a remarkable achievement.
6: Sure.
5: and instead of, accepting and glorifying himself in the achievement and looking and say, well, the voting public realized they made a mistake with Biden, they made a mistake with the Democrats, and they put me back in office. Instead of putting a positive spin on it, he continues to focus on the fact that he, he won the 2020 election.
6: I completely agree with you, and I wish you still had the psychiatrist on from earlier, because I think those maybe could be questions for him. Why? It's way above my pay grade. I couldn't tell you. I agree. I would find a lot of honor in that and be proud. I don't understand the denial aspect of it.
5: Yeah, it's a remarkable, in terms of how many people, he's the 45 and 47. I think that Cleveland was 22 and 24, something like that. So there's only two U.S. presidents who were re-elected to non-consecutive terms, is another way to describe it. There have been plenty of two-term presidents, Clinton, Bush, Obama, Reagan, in our lifetimes, Eisenhower, maybe not your lifetime, but Roosevelt, that sort of thing. And there have been plenty who have been elected and didn't finish the second term. Obviously, Lincoln because of an assassination, Nixon because of a potential impeachment and removal from office. He's the only one who resigned. So this is interesting. Obviously, there's a lot of stuff that's going on that guys like you know about that people like myself don't.
6: I think there needs to be more awareness about it. And if more people maybe were educated on it, it would be, it would be fought for more, maybe put into place someday. I just don't think that there's an effort for it. And I don't know why. Maybe there's reasons unknown to me. But we have the technology there.
5: Let me ask you this, and again, I'm asking a blind question. So, if it's a question you can't answer, understand? I get paid to ask questions. How expensive would something? Let's assume that what you just explained to me, that when you voted, you had the option of getting some sort of a hashtag number or a QR code, which you could then revisit subsequently, later that day or maybe the next week, and make sure that your code was actually counted. And maybe it would tell you not only because you're the only one who had

0: code who you voted for to make sure that your votes were counted correctly. Is it such that the technology is in its infancy and it is just the magnitude of the problem across the country would be too big for that to handle, too expensive? Could that be the possibility?
1: I don't believe so. I don't believe so. I just don't think it is mixed with politics. I don't know why.
0: Okay.
1: Why it's not, it hasn't been put forward yet. When it comes to expense, I mean, I couldn't talk to that either. I mean, I'm not a businessman, but I would assume maybe an engineering crew for a little bit, maybe, you know, some really smart kids. You make a couple $100,000 an hour. They could do it quite quickly. I mean, these things.
0: I'll tell you one element here, and this is an area that I might know a little more than you do. And that is that elections in this country are run by the several states. That's part of the federalism, part of the federal system of government. So we can have different hours, you know, within reason. Some people, the polls open at 6 a.m. in the morning and they close at 7 at night. In Massachusetts, they open at 7 and they run till 8 o'clock at night. But the thing about federalism is that states then have the ability to experiment with different projects. So if there was one state that, let us say, was able to show the rest of the country how to run a perfectly clean election, which is above any question or reproach, that's what federalism is all about. The idea that one state shows the other states that it can be done. And then that catches like wildfire and one or two elections.
1: How is it adopted?
0: What?
1: How is it adopted from that point once it is shown? How do they, could they actually put it into, you know, a national action where?
0: Well, what I'm saying is it is not up to the federal government to introduce these things. You know, I think the president can say we can pass a law that says only citizens should be allowed to vote in federal elections. I get that, okay? But in terms of how the election is conducted, using the word conductive as a verb, maybe Massachusetts says, we're gonna try this, whatever you want to call it, crypto elections or whatever, where our residents have the ability to go home later that day, 24 hours after the election results are announced, and see, you know, with their computer code. It's like a password almost. I mean, unless you have
1: my, for sure. Yeah,
0: unless you have my password, theoretically, you're not supposed to be able to jump on a computer. You might know what my email address is, but you don't have my password. You may know what my website is, but you don't have my password. So,
1: right.
0: So I understand the concept, and what I'm saying is if one state did it and effectively did it, they counted votes quickly and accurately, and there was no one saying, hey, my vote wasn't counted, then the other states would say, hey.
1: It could be the lab rat.
0: That's exactly what federalism is. We have 50 lab rats. That's exactly what it is. Simple as that.
1: Would we have to vote on that as citizens to make that happen, to change our actual voting process?
0: No. The legislature, the government of any state is allowed to have reasonable rules and regulations as to how their elections are run. So that's exactly how this could occur on a small basis, state-by-state basis, and you would have, it's the same way the Constitution is amended. In order to amend the Constitution, Congress has to agree to it, and then 3/4 of the states, 38 of the 50 states, have to individually vote. So Congress can't amend the Constitution. They can participate in the process of amending the Constitution, but it is up to the individual states. It's a 3/4 vote, so 38 out of 50. Same principle, if that explains it, okay?
1: Wow. I actually had the opportunity to meet Jim McGovern a few years back. I wish I knew this, what we were talking about right now. I would have put it in his ear.
0: Well, he, I think, might have been willing to listen. And guess what? You can send him a letter, send him an email. He's got a congressional staff. We had an intelligent conversation about it. I'm sure he could keep up with our conversation.
1: Cool. Thank you for taking my call. I really enjoy it, and
0: Nick,
1: I appreciate
0: Nick,
1: it.
0: I enjoyed your call. It's an excellent call. Please come back more often, okay? Thank you.
1: Thank you.
0: Have a great night. Going to keep rolling here. Going to go next to Brenda in Winchester. Hey, Brenda, welcome back. How are you? How's everything in Winchester?
2: Oh, I'm good, dear. How are you?
0: Doing just great.
2: This guy has a point. He really does.
0: It was a good, it was,
2: and
0: that
2: I
0: was
2: think
0: a great call.
2: Something yeah. could be done about this. And I listened to Trump last night. I'm not a Trump person. I'm an independent.
0: Yep.
2: I have voted Republican, and I have voted, you know, Democratic.
0: That proves you're an independent. Yeah, go ahead.
2: That you said something last week. If he get on and started talking politics and going back to 20 and all this stuff, and he did exactly what you said he was going to do.
0: Yeah. Sad.
2: And he screwed himself last night.
0: Yes.
2: He really did. Can I ask you something?
0: Sure.
2: Do you think a lot of people have followed this man through his lifetime?
0: Well, I think that he had, people had an awareness of Donald Trump for a lot of reasons. He was involved in the USFL Football League in the 1980s. He's a developer in New York City. He's a New York guy. I mean, as a New Yorker.
2: He's a New York guy, but
0: as a
2: he's
0: New Yorker,
2: not an honest New York guy.
0: Well,
2: that's how I listen.
0: Here's my point, Brenda, okay? I think that if you wanted to assign a theme song to Donald Trump, it would be Frank Sinatra's I Did It My Way.
2: Yeah, well, that's true. That's true.
0: And to me,
2: but I don't even think if he ran again that he's qualified.
0: Well,
2: I don't think he's well.
0: Well, but here's the thing. Wait a second. Let's start with qualifications. All you have to do is be a natural-born American citizen and be and be 35 years of age. So you're talking about his – look, he's a smart guy, okay? You don't survive
2: that's your opinion.
0: No, that's fine. I identified it as an opinion. But if you compare him – and the number of news conferences he's done, and now I'm going to sound like I'm defending Donald Trump, but let me try to have a conversation.
2: I understand.
0: Okay, Joe Biden was kind of hidden. He had trouble figuring out in many times how to get off the stage.
2: He shouldn't have been there.
0: Yeah, you could see that he had really lost a lot off his fastball.
2: Yeah, yeah.
0: I saw
2: when he was young, he was good.
0: No, he was fairly sharp. You know, I mean, I don't think he was going to many Mensa meetings when he was young, but I don't think too many of them in Washington are going to Mensa meetings.
2: No, because I think they all start with this thought in their brain, I am going to change things, but they don't get what happens once they get in there. I'll do something for you. What are you going to do for me? Yeah. This happens, and it happens a lot.
0: Right, but
2: you want this passed? Well, what are you going to do for me?
0: Yeah, let me come back to the point that I started to make. I want to finish that point, and that is that
2: Donald
0: Trump has done more presidential news conference. He's more accessible.
2: Mm-hmm.
0: He's more available. Now, doesn't comport himself well when he's looking at reporters and saying, you're stupid. That's a stupid question. I think that's his visceral New Yorkisms coming out.
2: Right.
0: Because he's not been a dignified president. Look, you compare Donald Trump to Ronald Reagan, and as far as I'm concerned, I'll take Reagan every day of the week and three times on Sunday.
2: Amen to that.
0: Yeah, right. And my two favorite presidents of my lifetime were John Kennedy and Ronald Reagan. They both were. Now, look, you know, Kennedy, in retrospect, we found he had a lot of personal failings, but a lot of people have personal failings. But as president.
2: Oh, well, that's different. But he was smart.
0: Yeah, I think he was.
2: He could run a country.
0: Yeah, and I think Reagan. The media was unfair to Reagan, in my opinion. They made it, you know, he was a class B Hollywood actor.
2: Yeah.
0: But Donald Trump has not been dignified in the office. And he, look, he is what he is. He's not going to change at 80. We know that. But I felt that he made a mistake for himself and for the Republican Party last night. For the Democrats, he's the gift that keeps on giving. In my opinion.
2: Well, they're not being too smart either. I mean, they're really I don't know what they're doing, but whatever it is, they're not showing it. And some of them are, but I don't like the way they're showing it.
0: I'm with you on that.
2: So I don't know.
0: I hate to do this to you, but I got to let you run.
2: That's all right.
0: Because I'm up on my break. Always great to hear your voice. Thanks so much for
2: being such
0: a loyal listener. Thanks, Brenda. We'll talk soon.
2: Have a great night.
0: Bye-bye. And a nice weekend. 617-254-1030. 617-931-1030. We've said a few things, both callers and myself, which I think people have a right to react to. If you agree with some of the observations that we've made, or I've made, or my callers have made, I would like to know where you stand. I'm not happy about how last night went from the point of view as someone who wants fair elections in this country. I'm not happy. I think that Donald Trump allowed his own narcissism, his own ego to again overwhelm him. I don't think there's any evidence. If they have evidence, it should have been shown last night. I think you know where I'm coming from. 617-254-1030. 617-931-1030. Jeff is in Abington. Jeff, welcome back. Let's try to have a conversation, Jeff. Go right ahead.
3: Well, I have proof. You're looking for proof. This isn't a court of law.
0: Well, just looking for some tangible evidence. I'd love to hear what you got.
3: Okay. 9 o'clock, the election in 2020, or 2019 as it was.
0: No, it's 2020.
3: Okay. In Pennsylvania, he was up by how many points? Do you remember?
0: He had a substantial lead. I don't have the number on the top of my head, but he had a substantial lead. Yes, he did.
3: And when I went to bed, I said, if he takes Pennsylvania, that's it. He lost Pennsylvania. An impossible, mathematically impossible thing to happen. Every single vote had to be for Joe Biden after that hour. That's impossible.
0: Yeah, I don't think it was that. I think that Biden won a lot of or received. I'm going to try to put it in as neutral a term as I can, Jeff. Biden received a lot of votes. I believe that was investigated. I believe that there were court cases about that case. I don't remember it perhaps as clearly as.
3: Well, I don't have much confidence in the courts.
0: Okay,
3: they're
0: well, that's
3: corrupt.
0: A problem.
3: The judges are corrupt.
0: No, it's
3: you know why it's a problem? Because our judges are letting criminals out the back door. So they made the problem.
0: Well, there are judges who have certainly acted inappropriately. I agree with you totally. We've talked about the judges here on Nightside. Those judges have been criticized. Some of them have been removed from the bench. There's one out in Wisconsin now who I think is facing some potential jail time. So what you say is true, that there are judges who have acted way beyond what they should have done. The problem is this, Jeff, and you and I think agree that we need a better electoral system. Meaning we need to tighten it up. We got to make sure that everybody who votes is eligible to vote. That's the goal.
3: And Joe Biden, you must have heard, Joe Biden admitted that they had a very system set up for fraud. Did you hear that? He said it himself.
0: No, didn't hear that.
3: What did he say?
0: I don't know what he said.
3: Well,
0: you haven't heard
3: that?
0: No, what did he say?
3: Said
0: you
3: we
0: can
3: have,
0: tell me. What did he say? When did he say it? What were the circumstances?
3: They were interviewing about the election. He says, we have the most extensive, I don't know the exact quote, but it's him talking. I'm sure you could get it.
0: I think that what you're talking about there was a statement that he made, which I think most people have accepted as just you want to call it a Freudian slip, maybe, or if you want to call it, everybody sometimes uses a word incorrectly, uses a double negative. I don't think that there's any suggestion. First of all, let's assume that Joe Biden was in on the biggest election theft in the history of the world. Let's assume that, okay? Would he be that dumb?
3: Yeah, he is

0: that you hear someone say.
1: You didn't hear Fauci say that?
0: No, I did not. No, when did he say it? Where did he say it? When did he say it? Where did he say it, Jeff? And I'll find it. When did he say it?
1: I don't recall, but he did say Trump will face an epidemic. And I cannot believe you did not hear that.
0: No, I did not hear that. But at the same time, I do understand that people who are in the medical field may have looked at the world, and someone might have asked him what has the administration done to prepare us for this. We've had epidemics, countless epidemics in recent time. Some of the not only human epidemics. We have Ebola now raging in Africa, which was raging a few years ago. Remember when Ebola was a big concern about people? We have avian flu. All of a sudden, we'll find out that entire flock of chickens, in a country like Canada.
1: Bird flu, and you can't.
0: I think what happens is that it has happened so often, for whatever reason, that people like Fauci will say, yes, we will have, you know what, we will have another pandemic. There will be another COVID crisis.
1: COVID. The Trump administration will face a pandemic.
0: Again, I don't have it in front of me. Send it to me, Jeff, and I'll look at it more carefully, and I guarantee you I will look at it more carefully. Give me a date, give me a site to it, and next week I'll talk about it. Fair enough?
1: There must be somebody listening that can back me up on this.
0: I am not, Jeff, calling you a liar. I'm simply saying that you got the whole weekend in front of you.
1: I just can't believe sometimes I bring up stuff that you've never heard of. And you're in the media business.
0: Yeah, I am in the
1: media
0: business.
1: You have run a talk show that runs half across the country.
0: All the way across. Jeff, not only all the way across the country, but around the world. We have listeners all over the world. Okay, so don't underestimate the strength of WBC or Nightside. Jeff, if you can find that over the weekend, do a little bit of research. Give me a site. Give me a date, approximate date. We'll figure it out. And if you're accurate on it, you know that I have come on my station before. I am not infallible. I mean, the Pope is infallible on, morals and ethics and things like that. But I'm not infallible. I make mistakes. So if you can prove me wrong, I'm challenging you right now. Find it. Send it to me if you haven't found it.
1: So you think Dr. Fauci's about to testify before Congress again? Do you think he's going to tell the truth?
0: I think he's going to tell the truth as he sees it, Jeff. Okay? And if he does lie in front of Congress, he will be prosecuted for perjury. Jeff, I got to run.
1: Nobody's going to touch him.
0: The Republicans control the House. They control the Senate. If he wants to get in front of Congress,
1: they can't agree on.
0: You know what, Jeff? This has turned into a bicker contest. I don't do bickering with my listeners. I want to say goodnight to you. I hope you'll be kind enough to say goodnight to me and have a nice weekend.
1: Okay? Goodnight, Dan. Have a nice weekend.
0: Thank you very much. That was a lovely call. We'll be back on Nightside. I got a couple of open lines. 617-254-1030, 617-931-1030. Be right back.
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4: I'm Al Griffith with this quick check on the stories trending right now on WBZ News Radio 1030. A second suspect has been arrested in connection with the lemonade stand robbery in Southie last month. Police say a 14-year-old boy was arrested on violent crime warrants for the robbery. Police responded June 10th to a location on West 9th Street where two kids say they were robbed by two youngsters with a gun. The first suspect was taken into custody June 12th. A high-profile case in Massachusetts catching the eye of a local acting superstar. Here's WBZ's Jared Brosnan.
5: Are you familiar with this trial?
6: Yes, sure. Yeah. We're developing a movie at the company about it. Yeah.
7: You are.
8: That's Matt Damon appearing on Kelly and Mark Live, announcing his production company, Artists Equity, is getting the ball rolling on a Karen Reed movie.
6: Very early days, yes.
9: 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If you need a consultant.
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8: Damon was in the midst of his press tour for The Odyssey, which is now showing in theaters across the U.S.
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10: All right, we've got to wrap these three final callers. We're going to the 20th hour. Let's go to Bob in Rhode Island. Bob, you're next on Nightside. Go right ahead.
11: Good, Dan. I'm glad to hear that. Franklin Delano Roosevelt was the president for three consecutive terms, and he died in office on his fourth term. And you think Trump is good because he got elected twice and it was out of office for 4 years. Franklin Delano Roosevelt was 10 times the president Trump will ever think of being.
10: Okay, Bob. Thanks for your comment.
11: He got us out of the Depression. What the hell is Trump done?
10: Okay, go ahead, Bob. Blow. And when I swim home to Rhode Island, watch out for those sharks. Next up is, it always ends that way. Don in Belmont. Don, how are you tonight? Welcome. Don, are you there? Think we lost him. Try to bring him back. I'll go to Bill in Pennsylvania in the meantime. Let's go to Bill in Pennsylvania. Bill, go right ahead.
12: Yeah, you got two guys. You put two guys in the water last time you pushed that thing, I guess.
10: No. I think Rob is talking to Don now, I think. So go ahead. Okay. What's on your mind, Bill? Go right ahead.
12: Well, what's on my mind is I think for sure now that the Republicans are going to hold the Senate. And if they hold the Senate, if the Republicans hold the Senate, and the Democrats do get the House, there's basically, you know, it's a stalemate then, right?
10: Well, they won't be able to probably impeach him, but also they can impeach him in the House, because that the House impeaches and then the Senate tries. So he,
12: right.
10: If the Democrats win the House, he could be impeached in both of his terms, his first and his second term. Rob, did Don come back here or no? I'm just okay. Bill, look, I want to get back to Dawn here, Bill. I appreciate you calling in. Were you impressed with the president's presentation last night? I know you're a Trump supporter.
12: It didn't. What was interesting to me is like water off a duck's back, and they talked about it today on CNN. That there was 250-some thousand illegals that were registered. And then on CNN today, they changed that number. They were talking about, no, it's not that high. It's only 30,000. Well, I'm thinking, if there's 30,000 registered illegals, some of these states
10: not to interrupt, Bill, but was there one piece of evidence that the president presented last night that convinced you? Was there any piece of hard evidence that he presented?
12: Well, I didn't know. I never heard that number before, 240-some thousand. But on CNN, Dan, they said no, it's not that high. It's only 30,000. But my point is, if it was 30,000, some of these states were won by like 5,000 votes, right?
10: Yeah, but you'd have to have the 30,000 in one state. I don't think he helped himself last night, is what I'm trying to say, Bill.
12: I don't think anybody's, everybody's concentrating on the economy. So
10: okay,
12: I don't think it hurt Bill, him. It didn't hurt him. I'll tell you what. Dan,
10: we're going to find. We will. You know what, Bill? Let's resume this conversation right after the election in November. We'll see. I think that he didn't help himself, and when you don't help yourself, you hurt yourself. Thanks, Bill. Have a great weekend.
12: The base is with him, Dan. The base is with him. I'll tell you that.
10: Have a great with him.
12: And Fetterman's going to be changed. Fetterman's going to be changed into Republican.
10: Bill, I don't mean to be rude, Bill. You're one of my favorite callers. I don't need to be rude, but I want to go back and give this fella in Belmont at least 30 seconds. Have a great night. Have a good weekend. Good night. Let me go to Dawn in Belmont. Dawn, I don't know where you were before. I got 30 seconds for you. Go right ahead.
5: Okay, it was an electronic glitch dropped a call.
10: Sorry.
5: That was stuff happens. I've got a sore throat from talking all day. I was talking with people. And your brother was a state trooper. I was a state trooper.
10: Okay.
5: There's a thing called hearsay.
10: Of course.
5: Hearsay.
10: Yep. Any lawyer will tell you that. Yep, go right ahead.
5: Where's the beef? Where's the physical evidence?
10: I was
5: just saying, he beat him up. That's how we got the black guy. You talked to the person.
10: Wait a sec. Who beat up who?
5: No, I'm saying. Well, I went too fast in my thoughts, thinking of a hypothetical presentation of somebody saying, "Yeah, he beat him up. Can you prove it?"
10: Yeah.
5: No, but
10: absolutely. Where's the evidence? I started the show with where's the beef.
5: Right.
10: Dawn, I don't know if you've called before, but it'll be a smoother presentation next time. We'll make sure there's no electronic glitch. I thank you for calling tonight, and please continue to listen to Nightside, and have a great weekend.
5: I will. Thanks a lot, Dan. Bye-bye.
10: Thank you, Dawn. Have a great night. Okay, coming back, 20th hour on the other side. We got a couple of questions for you. Everyone has a hall pass. Here comes the 11 o'clock news.
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4: 75 degrees in Boston at 11 o'clock. Good evening. I'm Al Griffith, and here's what's happening. Family members of the ICE officer who shot a Colombian immigrant in Maine this week telling the Associated Press that 37-year-old David Brulé has struggled with serious mental health issues. And they say that he never should have been given a gun and a badge and the authority to patrol U.S. streets. They say Brulé has struggled with his mental health since childhood, accusing him of attacking women in his life over the years. Now, Brulé shot and killed a man in Biddeford on Monday. Authorities say the man was fleeing in his car and was posing a threat to the public when he was shot. A day after President Trump delivered his primetime address repeating false claims about the 2020 election, a look at the newly declassified documents show few of the vulnerabilities the president claimed.
14: President Trump released newly declassified documents he claims exposed those shocking vulnerabilities. But one of the election reports the White House released says America's election systems, quote, would be difficult to manipulate on a wide enough scale to alter the election outcome. Trump accused China of targeting the 2020 election, even though his own intelligence officials had assessed with high confidence that China did not seek to change the outcome.
4: That's ABC's Jonathan Carl. The Coast Guard comes to the rescue of a luxury yacht that got into some trouble this morning off Cape Cod. The 127-foot-long MV Favor ran aground off Penzance Point near the Woods Hole Ferry Terminal at around 9 o'clock this morning. Seven passengers and five crew members were safely removed from the vessel. Authorities say the yacht hit an underwater object and began taking on water. The Coast Guard used one of its boats to get the people off the yacht, and it was towed to Fairhaven while water was being pumped out. No injuries reported. The Favor is a charter that rents for $110,000 a week to cruise the Caribbean. Federal funding cuts have been dealt a big blow in Boston federal court. Here's WBZ's Madison Rogers.
15: A Boston federal judge says the Trump administration can't use an obscure clause relating to agency priorities to make funding cuts. 23 states had accused the administration of using the so-called termination clause to make billions of dollars in cuts, impacting everything from crime prevention to food security to scientific research. U.S. District Judge Indira Talwani has now handed down a ruling that prevents the administration from relying on the clause to make cuts. The federal government had argued the case should be dismissed, calling it an extraordinarily unusual lawsuit and accusing the states of raising blanket, undifferentiated objections. The clause in question was first introduced in 2020 and says federal agents can terminate a grant if the award no longer effectuates the program goals or agency priorities. Madison Rogers, WBZ, Boston's News Radio.
4: 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Traffic on the threes with Jack Hart.
16: Well, thank you, Al. After some earlier troubles on Route 90, Route 95, that Route 3 in the Burlington area have cleared away. We still have some work going on out there. And Route 3 heading southbound, heavy for a mile just before you get to Route 62 in Bedford, right down to Route 95. Slow-moving traffic. It's moving, though. Traveling northbound on Route 95, we've got some work going on by Route 38 in the Woburn stretch. That's causing some delays. Traveling right now, otherwise up to the north, things look good. Close to downtown, we've got, we've got activity in the Mass Pike heading westbound from just about Route 16 in Newton right down to Route 95, all part of a long-term project. Lane restrictions, Mass Pike eastbound and westbound between the Prudential Tunnel and just a little bit west of the Alston-Brighton interchange. Traveling right now southbound on the expressway, some work going on just after Mass Ave. A little bit of a delay there, a little more work going on as you get down towards, as you come out of the Savin Hill area heading into the Ponset. Some work and some delays. And traveling on Sterrett Drive inbound, just pretty good delay getting into Leverett Circle. Westbound side of Sterrett Drive by the Hatch Shell, the Esplanade area, an earlier event going on has cleared out, and so has that lane restriction. I'm Jack Hart, WBZ Traffic in the Threes.
4: Now the four-day WBZ AccuWeather forecast with Brian Thompson.
17: Under a clear to partly cloudy sky tonight, we'll have a low around 67. Some sunshine will be followed by clouds tomorrow. It's going to become breezy and more humid with a couple of showers and a thunderstorm in the afternoon, a high of 85. Wildfire smoke could once again create some unhealthy air quality and poor visibility as it moves back into the area. Cloudy and sticky tomorrow night with a couple of showers and a thunderstorm, low near 70. Any lingering clouds Sunday will give way to sunshine. It's going to be breezy with lower humidity, a high of 81. And we should have less wildfire smoke and improving air quality as well. As we head through Monday, sunshine and some clouds, a nice day with low humidity, high near 80, and then the chance for showers and storms returns Tuesday. I'm AccuWeather meteorologist Brian Thompson, WBZ, Boston's News Radio.
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4: Coming off the All-Star break, Red Sox beginning a 10-game homestand, and they continue their winning ways, beating the first-place Rays twice today and tonight in a split doubleheader. It was 10-zip in the day game, 5-3 in tonight's game. Sox are now back at 500. They have won 11 in a row. They go for 12 straight tomorrow afternoon at 4:10. Hard to believe, but the final two games of the World Cup are here. On Sunday, it's the finals between Spain and Argentina at 3 o'clock. Tomorrow, it's the fight for third place between France and England at 5 o'clock. WBZ News Time is 11:08. 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I'm Al Griffith.
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10: All right. Thanks very much, Al. Always great to hear your voice. Welcome, as always. And we have come to the end of another week of Nightside. I got to tell you, we've had some interesting callers tonight. We've had some really great callers, and we've had some other callers who just didn't want to engage in a conversation, which is always troubling to me. I really enjoy conversations with people, whether I agree or disagree with them. And some of the callers were outstanding. Nick in Orange was really good tonight. I really enjoyed talking with him. He was a first-time caller. Sometimes the first-time callers are the best callers. Steve in Cambridge is always just a superb caller. During the first hour, we had some calls in with people asking questions about Alzheimer's in view of the diagnosis that now has been given to former airline captain Sully Sullenberger, the fellow who landed the U.S. Airways plane on the Hudson River and kept it afloat, and every passenger survived back in January 15th of 2009. I will remember that day. I know exactly where I was when we heard that a plane had crashed, a U.S. Airways plane had crashed into the Hudson River. But again, we've had one of those weeks here on Nightside. I came back from vacation on Monday night. We talked with former Mayor Denise Simmons of Cambridge about the ShotSpotter network being discontinued in Cambridge. And of course, we do know that there was a horrific shooting that occurred on the morning of the 4th of July, which an individual was shot to death. There was no police calls, no 911 calls. This poor gentleman, Mr. Batista, who was buried on Monday as well, he died literally in the street, and his body was found like an hour and a half later, sadly. We also talked about the resumption of hostilities in the Strait of Hormuz between the U.S. and Iran on Tuesday night. Talked with Jonathan Power a podcaster about the murder in Gardner, Massachusetts, nearly 3 years ago, of Breanne Pennington. A really interesting conversation with Jonathan Power. Hope if you get a chance over the weekend to listen to that show on NightsideOnDemand.com. 9 o'clock, we talk with State Representative Ellen Reed of New Hampshire, as well as her legal advocate, Dana Albrecht, about what she perceives to be an unwillingness for the New Hampshire police, either state police, local police, to follow the constitutional provision which gives legislators who are either heading towards the state house or coming from a legislative session sort of a courtesy of the road. Not that they wouldn't be written for speeding violations, but they would not be delayed any longer than is necessary. Talked about at 10 o'clock on Tuesday night, Donald Trump's flip-flop over the Strait of Hormuz, particularly the fee and the tariff. He then, the next night flip-flop back. We did a little piece on Tuesday night at 11 trying to anticipate what President Trump might be saying in his speech on Thursday night, and I think we anticipated it pretty well. Wednesday night, we talked with a pulmonologist from Emerson College, Emerson Hospital, Dr. Peter Barkin, about wildfires and all that stuff that was in the atmosphere and still is in much of the East Coast. Where I am in New England, it's cleared up a little bit. Talk with Linda Champion. She is running for district attorney, former assistant district attorney in Suffolk County, highly qualified for the job. We then spent 2 hours talking about the tragedy in Biddeford, Maine, where an ICE agent shot and killed a man who was not the actual individual the ICE agents were looking for, sort of almost a double tragedy. No one should get killed. There were some reforms put into place, but then those reforms were reversed by President Trump on Thursday. We talked last night, Thursday, with Richard McKinnon Jr., the president of the Professional Firefighters of Massachusetts, about more staffing in communities to make the community safer in case of a big fire. We talked about the anniversary of that horrible fire in Fall River that took 10 lives a year ago at the Gabriel House, and also there was a fire at UMass Amherst, which didn't take lives, but certainly has the potential for doing so, and I would highly recommend that hour. We then did listen to the president speak last night on exactly the way in which we suspected, had 2 hours of response to that. We had another 2 hours of response with tonight at 9 and 10. It's interesting, there was a lot of anger amongst callers last night, and there was tonight a different tone was struck. Not so much anger, but defense. Republicans were defending Donald Trump, and others were seeing it the way I saw it, that the speech did not deliver what it promised. We talked earlier tonight with Dr. Brent Forrester of Tufts Medical Center about the diagnosis of Captain Sully Sullenberger with the onset of early indications of Alzheimer's. So we cover different topics. We try to cover different topics. We invite all of you to call. That's what we do here on Nightside. Some nights it's very rewarding. Some nights it can be a little frustrating, to be honest with you. I thought that tonight's show, other than the first hour, which was fabulous, Dr. Forrester was one of the best medical guests I've ever had on a very serious topic, and we will have him back, as I promised. I'm just putting an asterisk next to his name right now because he was extraordinary. We have a lot of great medical guests, but he was really at the top of the class as far as I'm concerned. I hope you feel the same way. Now, here's what I'd like to do for the 20th hour. I'd like to give you two options. Both of them are summer related. Okay, the first option is, this is going to sound a little silly, but I think it actually has some potential. Are you a hot dog person? You go to a barbecue and you have a choice between hamburgers and hot dogs, or cheeseburgers and hot dogs. What's your go-to meal? What is your go-to treat? A hot dog? Or a burger. I do believe that there are hot dog people and there are burger people, and I think that that we will prove it tonight. If you are a hot dog aficionado, I would love to know what do you put on your hot dog? And I assume you're going to eat it in a hot dog roll, which has to be split. Do you separate the hot dog roll? Do you keep the hot dog roll together? Relish, mustard, ketchup. What condiment do you utilize on your hot dog? That's number one. That's the easy one. The more difficult one, frankly, is I believe, and it pains me to say this, that summer, the summer of 2026, is half over. Why do I say that? I don't say that to depress you, but I say that to look at the calendar and recognize that in my world, my view of the world, summer commences on Memorial Day. And summer concludes on September 7th, Labor Day. So we have a late summer. It started earlier, and it's going to end, I think, a little later. So it's a long summer. But if I'm accurate, now some people say, oh, no. Summer in New England starts in May 1st, and it goes until October 1st. That's okay. You can say that. You can feel that. But if that's the way you feel, it's still half over, because if I'm right and it's Memorial Day to Labor Day, we did June. We've done half of July. We have another half of July to go, and we got August, and we're at Memorial Day. So here's my question. Not whether you agree. If you want to agree, disagree with me on that, that's fine. My question is, with summer now 50% over, and if you want to disagree with me, you can, but please, I'd rather have you accept my characterization. And I want to know, have you accomplished, have you done what you wanted to do this summer? I have not. Okay, I frankly have not accomplished what I intend to accomplish this summer. But maybe you have. Maybe you have done that trip home that you waited all year to do. Maybe you have taken that trip to Europe. Maybe you have finally gone and taken a ride in Vermont, and you've lived in New England all your life and you've never been to Vermont. So, as you know, even if you called earlier this week, you have a hall pass. Rob will allow you to jump on board, and here are the numbers. You know them. 617-254-1030. I almost feel like I don't have to repeat them on the 20th hour, but I will. Or 617-931-1030. Those are the two numbers that can get you through. Let's light these phone lines up. Let's finish strong here on this week, this middle week of summer. 2026. I remember a movie when I was young, The Summer of 42. It was a really great movie. Of course, it came out in the early 1970s. I don't even remember who the stars of the movie were, but it was sort of like a summer romance between a woman and a younger teenager. I still think I'm dealing with all those particulates that are in the air. And no reason for that, but I apologize. So this is the summer of 26. We're getting very close to another summer of 42, by the way. When you think about it, it's only 16 years away, which is scary, which is very scary, because we'll all be a little older in the summer of 42. So those are the two questions. If you're a hot dog person particularly, how do you take your hot dog? How do you like your hot dogs? Okay. There are some people who don't want to eat hot dogs because they're not sure exactly what's in them. And of course, there are some hot dogs which are higher up on the food chain than others. Simple as that. Okay. The calls are slow. Let's light them up. 617-254-1030, 617-931-1030. I may have done a year ago a halftime summer. Have you accomplished what you need to accomplish, or do you still have things on the summer bucket list? That's an easy question. And if you're a hot dog person, how do you have your hot dog? I assume in a hot dog roll. Of course, you watch the guy down in New York every year who consumes about 70 hot dogs. Unbelievable. Unbelievable. The Nathan's famous hot dog eating contest. Only lines open. 617-931-1030. Let's light them up, coming back on Nightside, and let's finish the week on a positive note. Let's have a couple of laughs and a little fun, and we'll get you to Saturday morning. And I'll be back here Monday, back here all next week too. Fear not, coming back on Nightside.
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3: Okay, so we got two topics out there. How you like your hot dogs? I guess preliminary is you got to like a hot dog to be able to tell me how you dress a hot dog. What condiments do you put on the hot dog? Mustard, relish, ketchup? I'm a mustard and relish guy on hot dogs. Simple as that. Hamburgers, got to throw in some ketchup as well, along with the relish and the mustard. That's my choices. And also, anything that you have to do this summer, have you accomplished your big goal of the summer? It's as simple as that. So let's get right to the calls here, and we're going to start it off with my good friend Joel out of Natick. Hey, Joel, which of these topics would you like to address? Go right ahead, Joel.
4: The Frankfurter.
3: A Frankfurter, okay. Not a hot dog, a Frankfurter. Go right ahead. How do you like them?
4: Well, first of all, it's got to be Hebrew National because it's kosher and it's 100% beef.
3: Yeah, I like those hot dogs. I do. I couldn't agree with you. But by the way, thank you very much for the birthday card and the note. I enjoyed. I did not know the individual.

0: who you sent me that information about. I was going to call you so I can tell you that in the air and save myself one phone call, but I really enjoyed the card. Thank you much.
1: Oh, okay. So on the hot dogs, the bun is split.
0: Yep.
1: And mustard, relish, sauerkraut.
0: Oh, okay. You really dress it up. Now, when you say the bun is split, is the hot dog sitting in the bun, or is it, does it have just two sides to the bun on each side? When you say it's split,
1: no, what you do? The bun is whole. I mean, split it in half, but it's still connected.
0: Gotcha.
1: And then you put the mustard, the relish, and the sauerkraut in the bun first, and then you add the hot dog.
0: All right, now you're talking. How's your summer going? Have you accomplished what you thought you were going to accomplish, or do you still have a big project left?
1: It's kind of difficult when you have a doctor's appointments in August to do anything in August.
0: Yeah, I know.
1: You know what I mean? And if you get all your other vacations done, like you try and do one for June, you try and do one for July, and then before you know it, the summer's all over.
0: Oh, I know. That's a horrible thing to even think of. I mean, the next harbinger that summer is fleeing, it will be when the Patriots report to their training camp and you see the Patriots running around. That'll be another harbinger of the fall, if you know what I'm saying.
1: Yeah. One more thing on that hot dog. Make sure you have to have a pickle on the side, and always good, and always goes good with baked beans.
0: Yep, absolutely. Or for that matter, it used to be for me Cape Cod chips, but I no longer buy Cape Cod chips now that they have said they're leaving Massachusetts. I got to find another type of potato chip to like. I really came to like Cape Cod chips. I'm so disappointed that they are leaving Massachusetts.
1: Try Utz.
0: I might. I see them. Yeah, okay. Pretty good. Okay. I used to be a Wise potato chip guy, and I kind of got away from Wise. But okay, I'll try Utz. Thank you, Joe. Appreciate it.
1: The thing is, if you have high blood pressure,
0: yeah.
1: Utz is the only one that has unsalted potato chips.
0: How did they taste?
1: Very well. My wife, Roberta, loves them.
0: Okay, great. Well, give Roberta a hug for me, Joel. Thank you much. We'll talk soon. Okay, buddy? Have a great one. Have a good weekend.
1: You too. Thank you.
0: Good night. All right, going to take a quick... Well, I'm going to get Peter in South Boston here. No, I'm not going to. Going to move it here quickly. Hey, Peter, you are next on Nightside. How are you tonight?
2: Good, thanks, Dan. Thanks for taking my call. All right, as a Bostonian, a glizzy all around. A glizzy is a hot dog. All around is mustard, relish, and onion. And there are two places. So it used to be Joe and Nemo at Scully Square, and they're gone. So
0: yeah.
2: If you went in there and said, I want a hot dog all around, they'd know exactly what you're saying. It's mustard, relish, and onion. That's all around.
0: I have never heard of a hot dog. You used the reference, called it a glitzy, right? Is that what you said?
2: No. No, glizzy, G-L-I-Z-Z-Y. That's like 2026, Dan. Glizzy, yeah. The hot dogs are called glizzies today.
0: Wait a second. How did I miss this? What?
2: I don't know.
0: Who decided
2: hot dog
0: that?
2: A glizzy,
0: is,
2: hey.
0: Is that a Southie? Is that a Southie?
2: No. It's all over. Like, you know, hey, you want to go get glizzies? You know, I know this good joint. You know, let's go get glizzies. So one of the Joe and Nemo was the one of the best places downtown, Castle Island, Sully's.
0: Sully's, yeah, of course, Sully's, absolutely.
2: So Sully's is great, but I got to give a big shout out to I just drew a blank. Tex Barry's. Tex Barry's in Attleboro is best hot dog in Massachusetts. I swear it's the best hot dog you could ever get. It's so, like, Sully's has KM hot dogs, which I love. The natural casing, they snap. It's a nice hot dog. And with a nice fresh steam bun. And Tex Barry's in Attleboro has the most exquisite hot dog you could ever get.
0: Boy, I'll tell you, I've never heard hot dogs described as exquisite, But you sound to me like you're a hot dog aficionado, so I'm going to, next time I'm in Attleboro, I'm going to find that place. Let me tell you, I got to ask you this question, though. When did you first refer to a hot dog as a glizzy? I'm telling you, I've never heard that reference.
2: So like I'm 68. I hang out, you know, like with a moped crew, like, I mean, legit mopeds with the pedals from the 70s. Like we're a nutty bunch, and we like insist on trying to keep these things running that were a bad idea in the 70s, but we, you know, and we go to, you know, we go to different places.
0: Oh, that's fine. You know, I've never heard it, and I want to find it from other people. That's the other question right now. I have never heard that reference. You know, I heard him called
2: Eaters.
0: You know, yeah, I
2: have. No. Somebody else is going to back me up. Not like the other caller. Somebody's going to back me up on that. Somebody's going to back me up.
0: Hey, Peter, is this your first time calling? Because you sound like a character.
2: Heck no. Okay. I've called before.
0: I was going to say I want you to call more often because you've been a great caller. I got to scoot for now, though, okay? Thanks, Peter. I got the news looking at me right now.
2: Get a glizzy. Get a glizzy all around.
0: I'll get two. One for you, one for me. Thanks, Peter.
2: All right, Dan.
0: See you, man.
2: Right,
0: big man. Right. Okay. Take a quick break. The only line, 617-254-1030. I've never heard. I'm going to ask everyone if they've heard to a hot dog referred to as a glizzy. And ladies, don't let the guys dominate here. Come on. We got to get some women callers in on this. Two issues. Hot dogs, how do you like them? And first of all, you got to establish that you like them. Obviously, Peter loves them. And then not only you like them, but how do you like them? And then the other question is, what you wanted to accomplish this summer, have you already done it? Or are you still looking forward to it? We are at the 50% mark, sadly, this weekend of the summer, no matter how you count it. Coming back on Nightside.
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12: I'm Nicole Davis with a quick check of the stories trending right now on WBZ News Radio 1030. Nurses at Bay State Franklin Medical Center in Greenfield are not happy with their managers when it comes to recent staff reductions. The Massachusetts Nurses Association says cuts to nighttime transport service teams, which help move patients and equipment around the campus, is making their workload harder, but it's also putting the safety of patients at risk. The nurses have filed a complaint with the Department of Public Health over the situation. Bay State Health says this is consistent with how they operate at their other hospitals. And in Warren, police say they're trying to find a senior who has dementia who's been missing for more than a week. A Telegram reports 91-year-old Elliot Blackwell left his home on Cutler Road back on the 8th. Officials say state police and other rescue teams have been trying to find him, but so far, no luck. He is described as white, 5'8", and thin. If you have any leads, you're asked to call Warren Police. I'm Nicole Davis.
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0: Back we go to Dallas to one of the brightest people in our listening audience, Professor Mike from Dallas. Hey, Mike, how are you?
13: I'm great, Dan. How are you?
0: I'm doing great. Thank you for the materials you sent me. I'm wading through them. You go right ahead. How you feel about hot dogs? Have you ever heard a hot dog called a glizzy? I have not ever heard that reference.
13: Never, ever, ever.
0: Thank you. Okay, I feel better now. Are you a hot dog guy or a burger guy?
13: So my doctors tell me I should eat neither hot dogs nor hamburgers. Yeah. But when I fall victim to the temptation, I always go with a hot dog.
0: Okay.
13: But I prefer like a Nathan's hot dog.
0: Nathan's, okay.
13: And with
0: yeah.
13: mustard, I want real mustard. Not like Dijon mustard, not some artesian mustard if there is such a thing. And just a regular roll, although I will always eat a kolache, probably more than one. I love them.
0: A galachi?
13: A kolache. It is a, it's sort of Central Texas. It's a very Polish thing.
0: Okay.
13: You take like a hot dog and you wrap it around a small bun and then you bake it a little bit. It's a kolache.
0: Okay.
13: K-O-L-A-C-H-E. A kolache.
0: Okay.
13: You get them in any Polish restaurant or sometimes in the more fancy supermarkets. So we'll have them, a kolache. I love
0: that. Okay. I love that. And then have you accomplished your goal of this summer, or did you even have a goal to do? A trip to take, a place to visit, a friend to meet? Where do you stand? We're at the halfway point of summer. I hate to tell you that. You know that.
13: Yes. So I always have a goal. I find having a goal just keeps me alive longer.
0: Yep,
13: so my goal
0: absolutely.
13: This summer was twofold. One is to teach my ethics class, which I do every summer, and I just finished that on Thursday. My other goal was to finish the second edition of my ethics book, which I will meet my research assistant on Sunday, and we're going to pull it all together and finalize it and put it, give it to the publisher probably the first week or second week of August. And so it's been productive.
0: So this is a legal ethics book, I assume.
13: Right. It's a case book for students, for law students.
0: Okay. Well, maybe we could come back when this gets published and we could talk about ethics generally. Use the book as a launch pad, but talk about the value of ethics generally.
13: I'd love to do that. I never get tired of talking about doing the right thing.
0: Okay.
13: Which is harder to do than you might think.
0: Yeah. Oh, no question about that. No question about that. Okay. Consider it when that book is published and available, because many people might decide they want to read it even if they're not law students.
13: I'd love that. I mean, it would mean so much to me.
0: Well, Mike, Professor, consider it done. Consider it done.
13: When have a nice good night, my friend.
0: All right, Mike, be well. How warm is it in Dallas these days?
13: It was nice the last 3 or 4 days. We had some rain. Unfortunately, it's part of that system that's flooding Central Texas.
0: Yeah.
13: And so it's been a little cooler, but this weekend, probably tomorrow and Sunday, it's going to get back to 100, and it's going to do that for the foreseeable future. So it's a typical
0: man, that's Dallas. That's Big D. Thanks, Mike. Have a great weekend. Stay cool. We'll talk soon. Have a good one.
13: Thanks, bud. Bye-bye.
0: Thanks, bye-bye. Next up is John in Boston. John, hot dog person or no?
14: I like them. They hit the spot now and then. And I like the Angus. If I can get Angus, I think it's Angus beef. I'll try to get that.
0: Have you ever heard them referred to, as my friend Peter from South Boston referred to them, as glizzies? I have never heard that.
14: No, but the guy who mentioned Frankfurter reminded me there was that, you probably remember this, there was a little eatery in Harvard Square called Tasty, I think.
0: Yeah.
14: And if you ordered a hot dog there, you had to say Frankfurter.
0: I did not know that.
14: Yeah, it's gone now, but it was left for decades, a little tiny eatery there.
0: A lot of those little places. I loved Bartley's Burgers in Harvard Square. I thought they had the best burgers anywhere.
14: Yeah, they're great.
0: And so have you accomplished you want to tell me what you put on your hot dog? Go ahead.
14: Yeah, I was just going to say, the classics, you know, mustard, relish, and onion. I like onion, but I was thinking, too, you know, nowadays, I might throw a little Tabasco sauce on it. I don't know if I was in the mood.
0: Oh, man, that would make it a real hot dog. And have you accomplished whatever you had hoped to accomplish this summer?
14: You know, I was mulling that over, and I did something that I'd been meaning to do. I called 311 today about an issue with those, you know, those traffic light things where they talk and go, it's a time to cross. You can cross now.
0: Yeah.
14: Well, it was in the neighborhood here, and it's a commercial neighborhood, but there's people that live in it, too, and it was coming up 24 hours a day into the house, you know. And
0: oh,
14: so
0: great.
14: I think 311 took care of it for me, and I'm very grateful. I recommend them. They're really grateful.
0: So is refresh my recollection, 311 is if you have a general problem?
14: Yeah, it's like a city number that you can call. I think it's 311 if I got it right. And you can call and just say, like, oh, you know, report something and ask them if they can do something about it like that. You know what I mean? Like,
0: It's good to know that there's some city service that works. This is in Boston, obviously, right?
14: Yeah. Like if they don't shovel a crosswalk in the winter or something, you can do it. I've done that. Gotcha. You know, that kind of thing.
0: All right. Anyway. Thanks, John. Appreciate the call.
14: Thank you.
0: A great one. Thank you very much.
14: Have a good rest of summer. Yep.
0: You too. Thanks. You absolutely too. Let me get one of the women call it. Kim in Jamaica Plain. Kim, thanks for calling in. What's your take on either of these issues?
15: This call will be recorded.
16: Hi. Hi, Dan. Thanks for taking my call.
0: Thank you, Kim. We're being recorded. I guess you're recording us here. Go right ahead.
16: I did, because if you don't mind, should I take that off?
0: No, that's okay. You go right ahead.
16: Okay. Well, I only called once before. We spoke about the wedding cover charge.
0: Okay.
16: And I recorded it then.
0: That's okay. But, thanks.
16: As far as burgers versus hot dogs, my go-to would be a cheeseburger, you know, if I were at a cookout. But if I was there long enough, I'd definitely have a hot dog.
0: Okay, and how would you dress that hot dog up?
16: Well, first of all, I'd prefer a split bun but still connected, and I like it a little bit grilled. I throw it on the grill.
0: I'm with you on that, too.
16: I also appreciated one of your callers who mentioned putting condiments on the bun and then the hot dog.
0: Yes, that was Joel, and I.
16: Oh, yes, Joel.
0: I kind of go the other way. I throw the hot dog in inside the bun, and then I hit it with whatever. So have you ever heard a hot dog referred to?

0: didn't have any specific goals, but every summer my family gets together. My parents live in Charlotte, and the rest of us are all around, you know, different places. So I'm going on Tuesday, and I'm really happy. My brother, his wife, and the kids live in Germany, so they'll be there.
1: So wait a sec, where do your parents live?
0: In Charlotte, North Carolina.
1: Oh, so Charlotte will be the meeting place of the family reunion. That's great. You got a direct flight. You got a direct flight to from Boston to Charlotte, I assume.
0: Yes.
1: Charlotte is a big, growing city. Really, really big. Yeah, right. Kim, I love your calls. I just wish you'd call more often, okay?
0: I know. Well, I definitely wanted to be on the waiting list for you.
1: All right. Well, thank you, Kim. I'm honored. And say hi to your family for us. And while you're down there some night, if you happen to be listening, give us a call from Charlotte, okay?
0: I will. Thank you. Have a great weekend.
1: All right. Thanks, Kim. Thanks so much. You as well. All right. We got a quick break. We're going to get everybody in the line in. We're going to be quick, but we'll get everybody in coming back on Nightside.
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1: All right, we're gonna get as many people in as we can. Going to start it off with Gio. Gio, let's get right to it. Are you a hot dog guy or no?
2: I would say no. Not I was when I was much younger, Dan. I would prefer to say that when I look in the refrigerator for condiments, what I have is Bookbinder's Dijon and the two classics, Heinz ketchup and Hellman's mayonnaise. You can't beat either of those two for a condiment.
1: Okay, that's fair. That's fair enough. And then
2: we're at a certain age where a hot dog will probably stay with me for a couple of days, and it's not worthy. You know, if you're in an event, it's a different situation. But I wouldn't go out of my way. But
1: one of my listeners, Dan up in Maine, has just sent in some pictures of beautiful hot dogs from Coney Island. I guess it's Coney Island hot dogs.
2: Pretty good. Nathan's.
1: You're the second one. Have you did you have a goal this summer? A specific goal, like you wanted to get something accomplished, and have you accomplished it yet?
2: My goals continue from day to day. I have a number of things that I work on, depending. But
1: I'm with you.
2: We go, I did want to share with you my concern that these Minnesota fires, they say they're not going to be out. The department that handles these things in Minnesota said, we've never had anything like this before. It's completely different than any wildfire we've ever had. We don't normally have them. And we're not going to be able to put it out. There's not enough rain that's even affected it. And we're in a very dry year. And we're predicting that these things are going to be dumping the same kind of stuff on the United States until it snows in Minnesota.
1: Wow. Well, I know it's Minnesota and Ontario Manitoba. So we got there's fires on both sides of the border. Gio, thank you much. I got to run because I got three more at least I want to try to get in. Thank you, my friend. Have a good weekend. Let's go next to Lisa in Quincy. Lisa, you got to be quick for me, darling. Go right ahead.
3: Yep, that's okay. Hi, Dan.
1: Hi, Lisa. How are you?
3: I'm good. I love a hot dog. My favorite is the KM, the natural casing. I think Peter was the one who mentioned those.
1: Yes. Hey, well, since you mentioned Peter, have you ever heard the phrase glizzy for hot dogs?
3: You know what? No, and I've been laughing about it ever since. I've heard you ask everyone, and no.
1: Yeah, nobody. And Peter was hot dog shaming me. Have you accomplished your goal of the summer?
3: Half and half. I'll say half and half, yeah. But we have the other half of the summer left to go.
1: Right.
3: You know what my favorite thing is about the hot dog? I have to have a grilled roll. I love a nice buttered grilled roll.
1: Ooh, yeah. Yeah. Lot of cholesterol there, but it probably worth it, I think.
3: Okay. No, I don't eat them often, but when I do, I like it just like that. It's raw onion, and yeah, it's got to be the KM. What is your favorite?
1: I'll take any hot dog or any burger, pretty much. I'm not picky. Lisa, I love your call. Come on back more often, okay? Thanks so much.
3: Thank you.
1: Thank you, Lisa. Appreciate it. Okay, we're going to try to get at least two in here. Doug in Arlington. Doug, you've been very patient. Hot dog guy or hamburger guy?
4: Well, I'm actually calling in for our buddy Glenn, who is a hot dog fanatic.
1: Okay.
4: I don't know if you know that he's been in the hospital for about a month. About a week now.
1: Did not know that. I hope he's on the road to recovery.
4: Well, I could give you the details. Maybe I'll give you my phone number. You can call me later. But anyways, I put his air conditioners in. I'm the guy that goes over there twice a year. I put his air conditioners in, and I take him out. So I go over there twice a year. I bring him food and, staples and whatever else he needs over there. And part of the package, you're going to laugh, is every time I go over there, I bring two boxes of hot dogs and stick them in bags and put them in the freezer for him because he loves hot dogs.
1: Well, hopefully he's listening. Do me a favor. The next time you see him, please tell him I asked for him. He's been MIA for a while. We got to get him back on the air, okay?
4: Yeah, I can't give you too many details. His roommate is keeping up with me and give me little hands of information, but if you want, I'll leave my cell phone number. If you want to call me, I can give you a little more details. I just don't want to stay on
1: yeah,
4: the
1: no,
4: air.
1: No, don't do it on the air. Don't do it on the air. Rob will give you my number, and you can leave me a voicemail, and I'll call you back. So Rob will take you my BC number, okay? Thanks, Doug, and thanks for caring about someone else. I appreciate that. All right, Nick in Winchester is going to finish it up. Nick, we have got maybe a minute left here. What do you got for me tonight?
5: How you doing, brother? The Red Sox won a doubleheader.
1: Unbelievable. 500, yeah. 48 and 48. You never know.
5: I love the KM Jumbo Dogs at Fenway.
1: Okay, I'm not surprised that you love the Dogs at Fenway.
5: Yeah.
1: How do you like? Are you a mustard guy? Relish the whole nine yards? And have you ever heard of a hot dog called a glizzy?
5: I have from the younger crew that works at Fenway. Yes, I have.
1: Okay, I'd love to know the derivation of that term. We'll figure that one out.
5: Yeah.
1: Look, you have a great weekend. They got two more games with Tampa Bay, right?
5: Yeah, Saturday and Sunday.
1: Boy, if they sweep them, they could be off to the races.
5: Yeah, well, I already put my name in to get my World Series tickets.
1: Sounds great. You be well, Nick. Nick, you were thinking of you. We're praying for you. You keep in touch. You be well, and have a great weekend.
5: Thanks, brother. Thank you so much. Always great to talk to you.
1: Right back at you, Nick. Thank you so much. Rob Brooks, great job tonight. I want to thank Karen. I want to thank the people who recommended the topics tonight. They're great supporters of the program. I will end as always. All dogs, all cats, all pets go to heaven. That's my pal Charlie Ray, who passed 16 years ago in February. That's why your pets are passed. They loved you. You love them. I do believe you'll see them again. We'll see you again on Nightside Monday night. I'll be on Facebook, Nightside with Dan Ray, in about 2 minutes. Have a great weekend, everybody.
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9: From ABC News, I'm Dave Packer. The investigation into an outbreak of a nasty stomach bug is zeroed in on shredded iceberg lettuce grown in Mexico and served at Taco Bell's in Indiana, Kentucky, Michigan, Ohio, and West Virginia.
10: Federal regulators are linking the lettuce to the cyclosporiasis outbreak, causing severe digestive issues. The FDA's investigation leading to an independent farm in Mexico. The supplier, Taylor Farms, one of the nation's largest producers of fresh vegetables, telling ABC News they are voluntarily removing all iceberg lettuce sourced from central Mexico from the U.S. market, and that no other Taylor Fresh Foods products are impacted.
9: ABC's Elizabeth Schulze. Dangerous smoke from hundreds of Canadian wildfires stretching from the Midwest to the Northeast to the Carolinas, but rain on Saturday could bring relief to some areas. Meanwhile, Republicans accusing Canada of wildfire mismanagement. President Trump threatening additional tariffs. Ontario Premier Doug Ford says, let's fix the problem, not the blame.
11: Those same elected officials from the Republican Party Why don't they talk to their governor and see how they can support us?
9: Louisiana Republican Senator Bill Cassidy dismissing President Trump's Thursday night speech where he reignited false claims about the 2020 election.
12: As a Republican, my concern is that it's setting up a Democratic wave election. We should be talking about what matters to the people around the kitchen table. And right now they can't afford their health care, their housing, their groceries, or the gasoline.
9: CENTCOM says it completed a seventh day of U.S. strikes on Iran. Iran is firing back with alerts in Qatar, Jordan, Bahrain, and Kuwait. Top brass at the World Cup final in New Jersey Sunday. President Trump says he's coming.
13: So good luck to Spain and Argentina on Sunday, and may the best team win.
9: Spain's Prime Minister Pedro Sanchez says he'll be there to cheer on the national team. The King and Queen of Spain also will attend, but Argentina's Javier Milei announcing he'll watch the game on television out of superstition. 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
14: Good morning. I'm Al Griffith. This is WBZ News Radio Boston. Family members of the ICE officer who shot a Colombian immigrant in Maine this week telling the Associated Press 37-year-old David Brule has struggled with serious mental health issues. They say he never should have been given a gun and a badge and the authority to patrol U.S. streets. They say Brule has struggled with his mental health since childhood, accusing him of attacking women in his life over the years. Brule shot and killed a man in Biddeford on Monday. Authorities say the man was fleeing in his car and was posing a threat to the public when he was shot. A second suspect has been arrested in connection with the lemonade stand robbery in Southie last month. Police say the 14-year-old boy was arrested on violent crime warrants for the robbery. Two children were running a lemonade stand when they say two boys armed with a gun stole their container with money. The first suspect was taken into custody on June 12th.
0: 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All-wheel drive. Traffic on the threes.
15: It is 3 minutes after midnight right now. Taking a look at traffic up to the north. We've got some work going on Route 3 heading southbound from just south of Route 62 in the Bedford area right down to Route 95 in Burlington. That's going to slow you down a little bit. Some earlier work that was causing some delay on Route 95 heading northbound through the Woburn area right around Route 38. That's still there, but they're not really causing too much of a delay. Looks like we've got the ramp from 95 north to 93 southbound closed down. That's in the Reading area. Traveling right now on the Mass Pike heading westbound, we've got work going on right at Route 95 in the Newton-Weston stretch, all part of a long-term project. That's causing some delays in the Mass Pike westbound, southbound on Route 95, and some of the ramps are affected, but that changes all night long. Eastbound and westbound on the Mass Pike right now between the Prudential Tunnel and just a little bit west of the Alston-Brighton interchange. Lane restrictions until about 4:30. Activity right now on Route 1A heading northbound just north of the Ted Williams Tunnel, pushing traffic back beyond Logan Airport and Sterrett Drive inbound at Leverett Circle. Short delay right at the circle itself. And for victims of drunken drug driving, your grief is unique, but you are not alone. You always have a place at MAD. 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Right now in Boston, it is 69, partly cloudy degrees. I'm Jack Hart, WBZ, traffic on the threes.
0: Here's the four-day WBZ AccuWeather forecast.
16: It's a partly cloudy early morning in store with a low of 67, with any early sun giving way to clouds later today, along with breezy and more humid conditions, with the wildfire smoke returning to lead to unhealthy air quality and poor visibility. Watch for a couple of afternoon and evening showers and thunderstorms as well, high 85, with the rest of Saturday night bringing clearing and a low close to 70. Any lingering clouds south and east of Boston give way to sun on Sunday, with a breezy day and lower humidity, high 81, with a nice Monday featuring sunshine and a high close to 80, before showers and thunderstorms Tuesday, again high 80. I'm AccuWeather meteorologist LaTroy Thornton, WBZ, Boston's News Radio.
14: A second suspect has been arrested in connection with the lemonade stand robbery in Southie last month. Police say the 14-year-old boy was arrested on violent crime warrants for the robbery. The incident happened June 10th when police responded to a location on West 9th Street after a report of an armed robbery. Two children were running a lemonade stand when they said two boys armed with a gun stole their container where they kept money from their lemonade sales. The first suspect, a 12-year-old boy, was taken into custody on June 12th. A local immigration lawyer is sounding the alarm about an ICE arrest at Logan Airport last week, WBZ's Madison Rogers reports.
17: Maria Rosales came to Boston to see Noah Kahan play at Fenway Park, but when she tried to board a flight home to Miami, the Columbia native was detained. Boston immigration attorney Todd Pomerleau says she's been held in Burlington for a week as he accuses ICE of, quote, using people flying on domestic flights as a dragnet to try to arrest people. Pomerleau says Rosales is a mom who came to the U.S. as a young child, a DACA recipient who'd been in the process of renewing her status. Federal authorities say she had been ordered removed from the country, something Pomerleau says is related to a missed court date years ago, and he's stressing her lack of a criminal record. We have reached out to ICE for comment. Madison Rogers, WBZ, Boston's News Radio.
14: Another powerful new artificial intelligence model from China is taking the U.S. tech industry by surprise. The Beijing-based startup Moonshot on Friday unveiled its Kimi K3, the latest release from Chinese startups whose open-source AI technology is making the California titans of AI sweat. The technology appears to be catching up to the best versions of Anthropic's Claude and OpenAI's ChatGPT. Kimi K3 topped the charts on Arena's ranking of what it calls front-end coding capability, which is one measure of an AI large language model's performance. The coup's getting quite the honor that will live forever along our roadways.
18: Planned for months, Governor Healey officially renames the I-290 bridge over Southbridge Street in Worcester this morning the Bob Cousy Pass in honor of the Celtics' great NBA Hall of Famer. Cousy, 97 years young. His birthday's in a couple of weeks, and he'll be at the private ceremony at Holy Cross, the Cousy's alma mater. Plans outlined for the Bob Cousy Pass in the governor's State of the State address this past winter. It's more tender love and care for Celtics legends and follows the christening of the Bill Russell Bridge in Boston. Bob Cousy turns 98 on August 9th. Jim McKay, WBZ, Boston's News Radio.
14: Coming up, close family members of the ICE officer who shot a Colombian in Maine this week are speaking out.
19: It's the heart of the summer road trip season, and prices at the gas pump are heading higher. AAA says the national average for a gallon of regular gas is back to $3.98 today and likely to top $4 again soon. And with more missile attacks by the U.S. and Iran for a sixth day in a row overnight, oil up 4% today, close at $82.49 a barrel, wrapping up its biggest week of gains since back in April. As for stocks, weakness in AI-related companies and chip makers weighed on investors, along with news from a Chinese AI startup called Moonshot that says its AI models are every bit as good and powerful as the ones from OpenAI or Anthropic. With that, the Dow today fell 407 points, 0.75% lower. The NASDAQ lost nearly 1.5%, down 362, and the S&P lost 76. And after federal health officials traced that Cyclospora outbreak to lettuce from Taco Bell restaurants, shares of the salad chain Sweetgreen shot up nearly 14%. I'm Tom Busby, Bloomberg Business on WBZ, Boston's News Radio.
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25: Picking up right where they left off, Red Sox win their 10th and 11th consecutive games in a split doubleheader against the Rays. 10-0, game one, 5-3 in game two. Sox-Rays back at it today at 4:10. The upcoming 2026-27 regular season schedule has been released for the Boston Bruins. It features 84 games. Each team will play 42 home games and 42 away. And by the way, the Bruins are going to retire Patrice Bergeron's jersey during the upcoming season. He played 20 years in Boston before retiring in 2023. Bergeron's number 37 will be the 14th retired by the Bruins. The ceremony is planned for December 1st at TD Garden before the Bees game against the Colorado Avalanche. Al Griffith, WBZ, Boston's News Radio.
5: 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All-wheel drive. Traffic on the threes.
15: It is 13 minutes after midnight. Looks like we've got some work setting up in the Sumner Tunnel right now, heading towards the downtown area. Seeing traffic back up. Well, it's backing up about halfway through that structure right now. That'll ease out after a while. It's also affecting the ramp that takes you over to Sturrow Drive. Traveling in the Ted Williams Tunnel on the westbound side. Some heavy delays starting just about at Logan Airport and continuing up Route 1A. We've got a work zone up there, and looks like we might have a crash in the midst of it all. Traveling right now on the Mass Pike eastbound and westbound between the Prudential Tunnel and the Alston-Brighton Interchange. We've got some lane restrictions there. We had some solid delays for a while. Right now, we've just got some slow-moving traffic through there. Not terrible. Traveling on the westbound side of the Mass Pike, crossing over Route 95 in the Newton-Weston area. Work zone through there. It's all part of a long-term project going on at that interchange. And it's also affecting the southbound side of Route 95. And some of the ramps, they're going to be moving around on different ramps all night long. Traveling right now up to the north, we've got work continuing on Route 3 heading southbound, approaching Route 95 in the Burlington area. That's causing some minor delays back to about Route 62 in Bedford. And traveling right now out in central Mass, ooh, it looks good. It is currently in Boston, it's 69, partly cloudy degrees. I'm Jack Hart, WBZ, traffic in the threes.
5: Here's the 4-day WBZ AccuWeather forecast.
16: A partly cloudy early morning and a low of 67 give way to more clouds later today as the wildfire smoke returns with unhealthy air quality and poor visibility from time to time, with an air quality alert in effect through midnight Saturday night. Otherwise, today brings more humidity, breezy conditions, and a couple of afternoon and evening showers and thunderstorms with a high of 85, ahead of clearing later Saturday night and less wind with a low close to 70. Look for sun much of the time on Sunday with lower humidity and a high of 81, with sunshine, some clouds, and low humidity on Monday, high near 80. And showers and storms on Tuesday, high 80. I'm AccuWeather meteorologist LaTroy Thornton, WBZ, Boston's News Radio.

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1: Good morning, I'm Al Griffith, and here's what's happening. Close relatives of the ICE officer who shot a Colombian immigrant in Maine this week telling the Associated Press 37-year-old David Brulé has struggled with serious mental health issues. They say that he never should have been given a gun and a badge and the authority to patrol U.S. streets. Now, the Department of Homeland Security has not released the name of the officer who killed Duran Guerrero, but Brulé's family members have been speaking out. They say Brulé has had serious mental issues since childhood,

0: accuse him of attacking women in his life over the years. Brulé shot and killed Guerrero on Monday as Guerrero was in his car near his home in Biddeford. DHS says Guerrero was shot after trying to flee in his vehicle, causing an officer to discharge his weapon while fearing for public safety. Boston bicyclists are unhappy after the city removed temporary concrete barriers shielding a bike lane across from City Hall. WBZ's Kyle Bray reports.
1: For folks that bike around Cambridge Street and Government Center, there's no shortage of things to look out for.
2: Especially the double parking in the bike lanes, people just whipping over in the bike lanes, that's a problem. Some of the road conditions, definitely, yeah.
1: In fact, there were two cars in the bike lane as I did that interview. Bikers in this area had it good during the FIFA Fan Fest when the city had concrete barriers up in between the road and the bike lane. But they've since been removed to the displeasure of many cyclists. Tyler says he always prefers having something separating him from the street.
3: I always feel safer when either the cars are parked off the curb, so you're in between parked cars, or there's either just plastic poles or anything kind of blocking the lane from the traffic.
1: Mike wishes cops would enforce double parking rules more. He joked that if the police can't, then folks at City Hall should.
2: Probably look out the window and just, you know, tell somebody to go out there and do it.
1: From City Hall, Kyle Bray, WBZ, Boston's News Radio.
0: We've reached out to the city for comment. Seven passengers aboard a private yacht that ran aground off Falmouth are safe. They were rescued by the Coast Guard yesterday when the vessel started taking on water off Penzance Point near the Woods Hole Ferry Terminal. A tugboat was used to tow the yacht back into port. The U.S. has expanded its airstrike campaign against Iran by hitting more bridges and collapsing a tower at a key Iranian port. The seventh night in a row of strikes came after President Trump has threatened to start striking infrastructure to pressure Tehran to ease its chokehold on the Strait of Hormuz. Iran also launched new missile attacks against U.S. allied nations on Friday in the Mideast, including Qatar, a key mediator in the war, and Kuwait, where one of the desert nation's water desalination plants was damaged. Beauty taking a fall in Boston's public garden. WBZ's Jay Willett says one willow tree is down for the count.
4: You counted the rings I saw. Can you tell how old this tree was?
5: 50s, 60s, or something like that.
4: A 68-year-old willow tree collapses into the lagoon this week at the Boston Public Garden to the shock and awe of photographers and tourists nearby.
5: I was close. At least they're going to replant them, hopefully.
4: The nonprofit Friends of the Public Garden says this white willow was old, well past its life expectancy of 30 to 50 years. Nobody was hurt. Now all that remains is a stump, which passerbys have already taken to carving their initials into.
5: Unfortunate, but yeah. They'll be back.
4: Jay Willett, WBZ, Boston's News Radio.
0: Well, some of us groan when we hear Christmas music being played before Thanksgiving, but at one popular ice cream shop on the South Shore, the season has started already, and customers are loving it. WBZ's Suzanne Sawsville reports.
6: It's Christmas in July at Dairy Twist in Pembroke.
7: It's fun for the community. 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
6: And owner Jonathan Huffgarden says it wouldn't be Christmas without seasonal flavors like eggnog, gingerbread, and Christmas cookie.
7: Sugar cookie ice cream with snickerdoodle cookies, sugar cookie dough, green icing, and red and green sprinkles.
9: I love it.
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11: 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And I hope you have a great new year.
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0: Logan Airport typically gets the spotlight when it comes to our state's airports, but a smaller one is getting its due. Here's WBZ's Jared Brosnan.
12: Massport says Worcester Regional Airport saw record numbers this past year. 231,000 passengers flew in and out of Worcester, up 4% year over year. April was the busiest month for the airport, which Massport attributes to an additional daily JetBlue flight to Orlando during April vacation week. Another driving factor was a change in routes for American Airlines, who previously offered service to JFK International Airport in New York, but switched to Philadelphia, which has been more popular. Worcester Regional also made big gains in the month of June, with nearly 18,000 passengers, up 16% year over year. Jared Brosnan, WBZ, Boston's News Radio.
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9: 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Traffic on the threes.
19: 23 minutes after midnight right now. Let's see what's going on out there. Traveling right now down to the south. Things have been pretty quiet all night. Route 95 from the Canton area right down into Attleboro and straight on down into Providence, Rhode Island. Things look pretty good. A little bit slower. A little bit of trouble right by Atwells Avenue. Compromised vehicle. Just watch out for it. Otherwise, routes 24 and 3 down to the south. Things are looking good. Up to the north, a little bit of a delay on Route 3 southbound just after Route 62 in Bedford, heading down towards Route 95 in Burlington. That's a work zone through there. It'll slow you down a little bit anyway. Otherwise, up to the north, things look good. Traveling on the Mass Pike, heading westbound right now on the just after Route 16 in Newton, right down to Route 95 in the western area. We've got a work zone through there, all part of a long-term project, and we've got a pretty heavy delay right now. Southbound on Route 95, approaching the Mass Pike, also pretty heavy as a result of that work zone. That changes all night long. We're going to keep you updated. Traveling eastbound and westbound on the Mass Pike between the Prudential Tunnel and the Alston-Brighton Interchange. Lane restrictions until about 4:30. It is 69 degrees in Boston, and it's partly cloudy. I'm Jack Hart, WBZ Traffic in the Threes.
9: Here's the four-day WBZ AccuWeather forecast.
20: We'll have some clouds around early this morning and a low of 67 with an air quality alert in place through midnight Saturday night as the wildfire smoke does return with moments of poor visibility and unhealthy air quality. Otherwise, later today brings more clouds, more humidity, and a breeze along with a couple of afternoon and evening showers and thunderstorms, the high 85, but we'll dry out later Saturday night with less wind, more clearing, and a low close to 70. With sun for much of Sunday, it's a breezy day with low humidity and a high of 81, leading to a nice Monday with sunshine and a high close to 80. Before more showers and storms Tuesday, high 80. I'm AccuWeather meteorologist LaTroy Thornton, WBZ, Boston's News Radio.
0: Christopher Nolan's The Odyssey is off to an epic start at the box office. The film brought in $17.6 million from late-week previews. It's expected to make between $90 and $100 million in its first weekend in theaters. The movie is the first ever to be entirely shot with IMAX cameras. The Levitate Music Festival, day one. Here's WBZ's Drew Mulholland.
21: Sammy Ray, Ziggy Marley among the acts out there today at the Marshfield Fairgrounds. And we close it out tonight with Alanis Morissette. Always a great 2 days of music. Camp closes out tomorrow, the big Sunday finish. Dan Hassett is the founder of this thing, Busy Times at the Marshfield Fairgrounds.
3: It's like running a 15,000 person restaurant for 2 days. 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
21: Tomorrow, Royal Otis, the Elevators, Trombone Shorty also on the bill. Good stuff. The Levitate Music Festival. Drew Mulholland, WBZ, Boston's News Radio.
0: Today's show co-anchor Craig Melvin is back on the air a day after an intruder confronted him with racial slurs inside the New York City studio. Melvin addressed the incident during the show on Friday and said he's glad everyone is safe. Andrew Truelove is now charged with hate crimes after allegedly making it past security at 30 Rock and yelling at Melvin. He also reportedly asked for Today's Show staple Al Roker. There will be star-studded entertainment at Sunday's FIFA World Cup final at MetLife Stadium in New Jersey.
18: Post Malone headlining for the closing ceremony ahead of the Argentina-Spain match from MetLife Stadium. Jennifer Hudson singing the national anthem. This all ahead of the tournament's first ever official halftime show. Justin Bieber. Madonna. Shakira and BTS, all part of the 11-minute halftime show. I'm Jennifer Bolsoni.
0: Oscar-winning actress Brenda Fricker is dead at the age of 81. Fricker won the Academy Award for Best Supporting Actress in 1990 for My Left Foot and is widely known for her role as the Pigeon Lady in Home Alone 2, Lost in New York. She died Thursday night in Dublin, Ireland, after suffering from an illness. Coming up, the latest news, traffic, and weather.
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0: Good morning, I'm Al Griffith, and here's what's happening. Family members of the ICE officer who shot a Colombian immigrant in Maine this week telling the Associated Press 37-year-old David Brulé has struggled with serious mental health issues. Now, they say he never should have been given a gun and a badge and the authority to patrol U.S. streets. They say Brulé has struggled with mental health since childhood, accusing him of attacking women in his life over the years. Now, Brulé shot and killed a man in Biddeford on Monday. Authorities say the man was fleeing in his car and was posing a threat to the public when he was shot. Smoke from hundreds of wildfires in Canada and the upper Midwest blowing across the Midwest and into the Northeast, creating hazy and potentially hazardous conditions. ABC meteorologist Leslie Lopez reports.
1: We're still monitoring the smoke that is moving across the United States from fires that are burning in Canada. There are 900 fires burning in Canada, but there are also 9 fires burning in Minnesota. We are watching out for the opportunity for lightning as well. Severe thunderstorms will be moving through the region, which could spark new fires, in addition to erratic winds, which could fan some of those flames and push them along in a faster pattern.
0: Now, while air quality alerts have been posted throughout New England for the past several days, there has been some improvement in the overall air quality. A second suspect has been arrested in connection with the lemonade stand robbery in Southie last month. Police say a 14-year-old boy has been arrested on violent crime warrants for the robbery. Now, the incident happened on June 10th when police responded to a location on West 9th Street after a report of an armed robbery. Two children were running a lemonade stand when they say two boys armed with a gun stole their container where they kept the money from the lemonade sales. The first suspect, a 12-year-old boy, was taken into custody on June 12th. Well, the CDC and FDA warning Americans not to eat shredded iceberg lettuce served at Taco Bell locations in Indiana, Kentucky, Michigan, Ohio, and West Virginia after an investigation linking a cyclosporiasis outbreak to a supplier for Taylor Farms. Here's ABC's Elizabeth Schulze.
2: Taylor Farms, one of the nation's largest producers of fresh vegetables, telling ABC News they are voluntarily removing all iceberg lettuce sourced from central Mexico from the U.S. market, and that no other Taylor Fresh Foods products are impacted. So far, the CDC has reported cases across 34 states, the epicenter in Michigan, where health officials now say more than 5,000 people have been infected, over 100 of them hospitalized. The state typically sees less than 50 cases per year.
0: Coming up, prices at the pump are moving back up.
9: 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All-wheel drive. Traffic on the threes.
19: 33 minutes after midnight right now. Let's see what's going on out there. Traveling right now. BC Phone Force telling us that two right lanes are closed right now. 95 heading southbound right around the Mass Pike. And for a little while, that was causing some very solid delays for about a mile or so. Now it's just causing a little bit of a slowdown right at the pike itself. Traveling on the Mass Pike westbound, approaching Route 95. We've got some very heavy delays back to about Route 16 and Newton. That's all part of a long-term project going on there at the interchange, and they move around in different spots throughout the overnight. So that's what's going on right this minute over there. Now, traveling on the Mass Pike eastbound and westbound between the Prudential Tunnel and the Alston-Brighton interchange, we do have lane restrictions till about 4:30 or so, but it's not causing heavy delays. Traveling right now on the lower deck of Route 93 onto the Zakim Bridge and into the Tip O'Neill Tunnel, all lanes are open. Traffic is flowing like a river. Tobin Bridge northbound and southbound, we had some earlier northbound delays. Those have eased out. Sumner Tunnel, we've got some delays approaching the downtown area, a work zone through there. We've got work going on Route 1A heading northbound just north of the Ted Williams Tunnel and Logan Airport. Short delay through there as well. It is currently in Boston, 69 degrees. We do have some clouds. I'm Jack Hart, WBZ Traffic on the Threes.
9: Here's the four-day WBZ AccuWeather forecast.
20: It's a partly cloudy early morning in store with a low of 67, with any early sun giving way to clouds later today, along with breezy and more humid conditions, with the wildfire smoke returning to lead to unhealthy air quality and poor visibility. Watch for a couple of afternoon and evening showers and thunderstorms as well, high 85, with the rest of Saturday night bringing clearing and a low close to 70. Any lingering clouds south and east of Boston give way to sun on Sunday, with a breezy day and lower humidity, high 81, with a nice Monday featuring sunshine and a high close to 80, before showers and thunderstorms Tuesday, again high 80. I'm AccuWeather meteorologist LaTroy Thornton, WBZ, Boston's News Radio.
0: Big time traffic delays Friday morning on the eastbound side of Soldiers Field Road after a box truck got stuck under a bridge. Video from the scene shows a Penske truck wedged under the BU Bridge overpass at around 5:45 in the morning. Metal debris was scattered over the roadway. That overpass is by the BU Road exit. After about an hour and a half or so, the damaged truck was towed away and the road was reopened. No injuries reported. Oil prices are rising again as the world is rattled by the state of potentially widening conflicts overseas. ABC's Elizabeth Schulze has the latest from Washington.
4: The national average for regular gas is back around $4 a gallon. Diesel did just surpass $5, and that means higher transport costs for trucks, trains, and tractors. We are seeing oil prices climb as hostilities escalate in the Middle East and shipping stalls once again in the Strait of Hormuz. Another factor is that Russia's oil refineries have been damaged by drone strikes from Ukraine.
0: According to AAA, the average cost of a gallon of regular gas in Massachusetts is just under $4 at $3.99. Federal health officials have identified lettuce from Mexico served by Taco Bell locations across five U.S. states as a source of the widespread outbreak of diarrhea causing parasite Cyclospora. The CDC late Thursday confirming the source and warning consumers not to eat shredded iceberg lettuce from Taco Bell restaurants in Indiana, Kentucky, Michigan, Ohio, and West Virginia. A cancer survivor who dedicated her career to researching her own rare form of the disease is about to ride in her seventh Pan Mass Challenge. WBZ-TV's Anna Myler has Corey Painter's story.
5: 16 years ago, Corey Painter was a PhD student about to defend her thesis in biochemistry when everything changed.
6: I was diagnosed with a very rare and aggressive cancer called angiosarcoma. When this turned out to be something that was likely going to end my life, I decided I needed to focus any remaining time I had on trying to help other people with this extremely rare cancer that only gets about 300 people a year.
5: With the help of the scientists and doctors at Dana-Farber, Painter survived. And her research at the Broad Institute on new treatments for angiosarcoma patients thrived.
6: To say that my cancer changed the trajectory of my career is definitely an understatement. It absolutely redefined who I was as a person and the things that I found to be important.
5: For Painter, helping others means supporting Dana-Farber.
0: The Pan Mass Challenge is the weekend of August 1st and 2nd. Coming up, two men in custody after police say they attacked a man and stole his car in Norwood.
20: New home construction surging higher in June, up 19%, but that was mostly on a rebound in the building of new multifamily units like condos and apartment buildings. More expensive single-family homes are just too costly for people to buy. Chipmaker stocks continuing their slide lower today. A key industry gauge is down 20% from its most recent record high. That's what's known as a bear market. That's on worries about big tech justifying all the spending they've done on AI, and that helps send stocks lower. The Dow today lost 407 points. The NASDAQ down 362. That's a nearly 1.5% drop. The S&P lost 1%, down 76 points. Apple's now in talks with the Justice Department about settling an antitrust lawsuit that said it hurt competitors, software developers, and consumers, discouraging the use of outside apps, rival digital wallets, and more. And Microsoft-owned Bethesda Game Studios announcing a whole new slate of projects in the post-apocalyptic game series Fallout. I'm Tom Busby, Bloomberg Business on WBZ, Boston's News Radio.
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6: The Red Sox begin a 10-game homestand after the All-Star break on an absolute roll, beating the Rays twice in a split doubleheader, 10-0 in the afternoon game yesterday, 5-3 last night. Hard to believe, but the Sox have clawed their way back to 500. Last time they were even, March 28th at the start of the season when they were 1-1. Sox race back at it this afternoon at 4:10. A rough day for Bryson DeChambeau at the Open Championship yesterday. He was making a charge up the leaderboard when tournament officials assessed him a two-stroke penalty for a rules violation. Officials ruling that DeChambeau improved his lie on his second shot on the fifth hole. He did say after the round that he's fired up for this round three that gets underway today. Al Griffith, WBZ, Boston's News Radio.
4: 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All-wheel drive. Traffic on the threes.
7: It is 43 minutes after midnight, and let me just start by saying Central Mass looks pretty darn good right now. Routes 190 and 29 Ave. It looks so good. Traveling down to the south, routes 95, 24, and 3 look almost good as good as Central Mass. And up to the north, a little bit of work continuing on Route 90, on Route 3 heading southbound, approaching Route 95 in the Burlington area. Just a little bit slow, not too terrible. Traveling right now, otherwise up to the north, things look good. Traveling right now on the Mass Pike heading westbound, still a little bit slow from a little bit after Route 16 anyway, heading down towards Route 95 in the Newton Weston area, all part of a long-term project. Southbound on Route 95, the left lane gets by, right lanes are closed, and that's all until about 4:30, and that's all part of a long-term project. Eastbound and westbound on the Mass Pike, we do have lane restrictions between the Alston-Brighton interchange and the Prudential Tunnel, but right now they're causing hardly any delay. We do have some delay. Delays, though, work going on in the Sumner Tunnel heading from East Boston over to downtown, and traffic is backed up about a third of the way through the tunnel right now. It's also affecting the ramp that takes you over to Storer Drive. It is currently 68 degrees in Boston, and it's partly cloudy. I'm Jack Hart, WBZ Traffic in the Threes.
4: Here's the four-day WBZ AccuWeather forecast.
8: A partly cloudy early morning and a low of 67 give way to more clouds later today as the wildfire smoke returns with unhealthy air quality and poor visibility from time to time, with an air quality alert in effect through midnight Saturday night. Otherwise, today brings more humidity, breezy conditions, and a couple of afternoon and evening showers and thunderstorms with a high of 85, ahead of clearing later Saturday night and less wind with a low close to 70. Look for sun much of the time on Sunday with lower humidity and a high of 81, with sunshine, some clouds, and low humidity on Monday, high near 80. And showers and storms on Tuesday, high 80. I'm AccuWeather meteorologist LaTroy Thornton, WBZ, Boston's News Radio.

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1: Good morning, I'm Al Griffith, and here's what's happening. A 29-year-old Worcester man is charged with murder for the death of a 30-year-old woman last year. Joanna Brown was found dead in her car on Mount Vernon Street in November. Donovan Foster was indicted last week, and he pleaded not guilty at his arraignment yesterday and was ordered held without bail. And two men facing multiple charges after they allegedly assaulted a man and stole his car Thursday night in Norwood. It happened at around 9:40 p.m. near a commuter rail station. The men tried to flee on foot after refusing to stop for police and abandoning the stolen car. The suspects, identified as 23-year-old Johannes Miranda Pizarro of Boston and 20-year-old Demarcus Atkins of Norwood, were taken into custody after a brief foot chase. Cyclists that bike past Boston City Hall are wondering why concrete barriers were taken away. WBZ's Kyle Bray has more.
2: Biking along Cambridge Street by

0: center often turns into a maze of double-parked cars, and riders got a little reprieve during the FIFA Fan Fest, where there were concrete barriers in between the street and bike lanes. Max says it was nice having extra protection, even if the area was crowded with people.
1: Because of the amount of pedestrian traffic and visitors in the area for, it was kind of like a... An improvement, but a trade-off.
0: However, those barriers are gone now, and many bikers wish they had stayed for good, like the smaller concrete barricades on Congress or State streets. Steven also thinks there's a simpler fix.
2: I wish they would do more, like, enforcement of people parking in bike lanes.
0: I spoke with him standing right next to a car that was double-parked in the bike lane. From City Hall, Kyle Bray, WBZ, Boston's News Radio.
3: We've reached out to the city for comment. A recent Duxbury High School graduate is helping artists achieve their dreams. WBZ's Brooke McCarthy has more.
4: Encore Artists, which is a new retail website that gives artists a place to digitally sell their work. The Duxbury teen was inspired by his cousin, who has a passion for writing short stories, which are now available on the site.
5: I was reading through them, and I was like, oh, wow, you should really sell these. And then from there, it just kind of blossomed into like a larger community, initially starting with a couple of his friends who also made art.
4: Bates says artists pay a one-time fee and keep a majority of the sales. It wasn't easy achieving this while finishing up his senior year at Duxbury High, but he'll continue this when he heads off to college in the fall, adding they're always accepting new artists.
5: I think we just want to give like the lowest barrier of entry possible to helping artists sell their work.
4: Brooke McCarthy, WBZ, Boston's News Radio.
3: Democrats hoping to replace Graham Plattner on the main ballot for U.S. Senate are scrambling to woo his supporters. Those Democrats also are trying to turn focus away from Plattner to the November election against Republican Senator Susan Collins. Plattner dropped out of the race after an accusation of sexual assault, which he denies. Plattner's replacement will be chosen at a main Democratic Party convention July 25th. The process to pick a new nominee is unprecedented. With less than 3 weeks to organize, candidates must gather 500 signatures to qualify for the convention vote of 601 delegates. The recent ICE shooting in Maine has also become a key issue. And President Trump says Darlene Graham, sister of the late Lindsey Graham, has his support to run for a full term to replace her brother in the U.S. Senate. Graham is serving the remaining months of her late brother Lindsey Graham's Senate term, but she's weighing a possible run for a full term. Lindsey Graham's funeral services will include services in Washington on July 28th, and in South Carolina, July 29th, he died last weekend. There are plenty of iconic willow trees at the Boston Public Garden, but this week, one is missing. WBZ's Jay Willett has more.
6: Willow trees are a staple of the public garden, perhaps from the film Good Will Hunting, when Robin Williams and Matt Damon sit near a willow and chat.
7: Taste's choice moment between guys. This is really nice.
6: But one went down and is out this week by the lagoon, already cleaned up, leaving nothing but a stump to reconcile with.
8: Willows don't typically live that long, I don't think.
6: Compared to other trees, willows don't live that long, about 30 to 50 years.
8: So, I mean, they're gonna fall eventually.
6: This one was 68, and according to the nonprofit Friends of the Public Garden, that's the reason it fell into the drink. Thankfully, nobody was in harm's way. Jay Willett, WBZ, Boston's News Radio.
3: Transportation officials are cheering woo. WBZ's Jared Brosnan explains.
9: A record number of passengers flew out of Worcester Regional Airport this past year at 231,000. That's a 4% increase year over year, which Massport credits to two big changes. First, American Airlines switched an existing flight to Philadelphia that traditionally underperformed when it was routed to JFK International Airport in New York. The other major boost was an additional daily flight to Orlando during April vacation week, which left travelers close to Disney World and Universal Studios. Flights in June also saw a 16% year over year increase thanks to additional flights and improving load factors. Jared Brosnan, WBZ, Boston's News Radio.
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6: 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All-wheel drive. Traffic on the threes.
7: It is 53 minutes after midnight right now, and we've got nice dry surfaces out there. We've got nice, good visibility out and about, and we've got a few work zones out there, but nothing causing any terrible major heavy delays right now, at least not right now. A little earlier, but not right now. Traveling in the Sumner Tunnel, you're going to find a work zone as you get down towards the Boston end, and that's also affecting the ramp that takes you over to Sturra Drive. Going to tie up a little bit there. And traveling in the Ted Williams Tunnel heading eastbound, we've got some delays right around Logan Airport right now. And those are going to slow you down a little bit as well. But that's going to ease out. Northbound and southbound on the expressway, by the way, looks pretty good. Traveling on the Mass Pike eastbound and westbound between the Prudential Tunnel and the Alston-Brighton interchange. Lane restrictions till about 4:30 and some delays. We've got some work going on the Mass Pike heading westbound. Right now it's right at Route 95 and continuing on into the Weston area. And southbound on Route 95 itself, left lane gets by, right lanes are closed. That's causing a pretty good delay. Also, some of the ramps are affected in different configurations over the last several hours, and I guess that's going to continue throughout the overnight. It is currently in Boston, 68 degrees, and the sky, well, it's cloudy. I'm Jack Hart, WBZ Traffic in the Threes.
6: Here's the four-day WBZ AccuWeather forecast.
8: We'll have some clouds around early this morning and a low of 67 with an air quality alert in place through midnight Saturday night as the wildfire smoke does return with moments of poor visibility and unhealthy air quality. Otherwise, later today brings more clouds, more humidity, and a breeze along with a couple of afternoon and evening showers and thunderstorms, the high 85, but we'll dry out later Saturday night with less wind, more clearing, and a low close to 70. With sun for much of Sunday, it's a breezy day with low humidity and a high of 81, leading to a nice Monday with sunshine and a high close to 80. Four more showers and storms Tuesday, high 80. I'm AccuWeather meteorologist LaTroy Thornton, WBZ, Boston's News Radio.
9: All of that smoky haze that we've been dealing with recently can make seeing and breathing a little tougher, and that's why AAA is out with some driving tips that may help alleviate some of the smoke from the Canadian wildfires. They say to drive with your windows up to keep hazardous particles from entering the cabin and set your vents to recirculate to prevent outside air from entering the vehicle. AAA also recommends replacing your cabin air filter as a new one can capture small particles and improve the quality of air coming through the vents. Does it hurt your hands when you use your phone? Orthopedic experts say all of that texting and scrolling might be stressing out your fingers.
10: Texting thumb can describe phone-related pains caused by tired-out tendons and achy joints, like stiffness, throbbing near the knuckle, and a clicking sensation when bending the thumb. If not treated, you could get carpal tunnel and arthritis. A doc at the University of Kentucky Healthcare Hand Center says limit phone time or take short breaks. Mix up postures. Switch hands to type. Use a different finger. Use the voice-to-text feature. Circle and ring-shaped grip accessories attached to the back of the phone.
9: That was ABC's Chuck Sievertson reporting. One of the most highly anticipated movies of the year with a star-studded cast arrives in theaters this weekend.
11: This is a household waiting for a master.
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12: With an all-star cast of Matt Damon, Anne Hathaway, Tom Holland, Robert Pattinson, Zendaya, John Bernthal, Charlize Theron, and more, Christopher Nolan's adaptation of Homer's ancient Greek epic, The Odyssey.
13: No one could stand between me and home. 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
9: We're learning more about the death of actor Sam Neill this week. According to his agent, he died from pneumonia on Monday in Sydney, Australia. Neill developed the infection after recently beating lymphoma. The actor was best known for his roles in films like Jurassic Park and The Piano. His agent says that he filmed 4 new projects before his death that will be released in the coming months. The latest on the top stories, plus a check of traffic and weather coming up next. I'm Dan Watkins, WBZ, Boston's News Radio.
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19: From ABC News, I'm Dave Packer. Storms are expected to clear some of the air in the Great Lakes and East Coast after 3 days of smoke from mostly Canadian wildfires, but dangerous air quality could continue in parts of the Midwest on Friday.
20: In New York City, the National Guard handing out masks. Philadelphia declaring a code purple for very unhealthy air. The Phillies-Mets game moved up. The Milwaukee Brewers allowing fans to exchange tickets to avoid the smoke. And concerns over the most famous sporting event in the world, Sunday's World Cup final in New Jersey. The stadium shrouded in haze all week. FIFA officials closely monitoring the smoke forecast ahead of kickoff.
19: ABC's Matt Rivers. CENTCOM announcing U.S. forces completed a 7th consecutive night of strikes against Iran, hitting surveillance sites, military logistics infrastructure, underground weapons storage, and maritime capabilities. Also taking a hit, your wallet.
21: The national average for regular gas is back around $4 a gallon. Diesel did just surpass $5, and that means higher transport costs for trucks, trains, and tractors. We are seeing oil prices climb as hostilities escalate in the Middle East and shipping stalls once again in the Strait of Hormuz. Another factor is that Russia's oil refineries have been damaged by drone strikes from Ukraine.
19: ABC's Elizabeth Schulze. The FDA has now publicly identified Taylor Farms as a supplier of the the shredded iceberg lettuce supplied to Taco Bell and linked to the cyclosporiasis outbreak, that lettuce grown in Mexico. At Young Family Farms KC near Kansas City, second-generation farmer Alana Henry says the parasite outbreak is showing consumers the value of locally grown food.
0: Hopefully it doesn't take a crisis for us to buy local, but if it takes that crisis, then the farmers are here and ready to serve.
19: Andy Burnham was elected leader of Britain's governing Labour Party on Friday, completing the final step before becoming its seventh prime minister in a decade. You're listening to ABC News.
14: Good morning. I'm Al Griffith. This is WBZ News Radio Boston. Family members of the ICE officer who shot a Colombian immigrant in Maine this week telling the Associated Press 37-year-old David Brulé has struggled with serious mental health issues. They say he never should have been given a gun and a badge and the authority to patrol U.S. streets. They say Brulé has struggled with his mental health since childhood, accusing him of attacking women in his life over the years. Brulé shot and killed a man in Biddeford on Monday. Authorities say the man was fleeing in his car and was posing a threat to the public when he was shot. A second suspect has been arrested in connection with the lemonade stand robbery in Southie last month. Police say the 14-year-old boy was arrested on violent crime warrants for the robbery. Two children were running a lemonade stand when they say two boys armed with a gun stole their container with money. The first suspect was taken into custody on June 12th.
6: 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All-wheel drive. Traffic on the threes.
7: 3 minutes after 1 o'clock already, and taking a look at traffic right now up to the north, all is reasonably well for the most part. We're still dealing with some work, though, on Route 3 heading southbound in Burlington, approaching Route 95. It's actually just after Route 62 in the Bedford area. And it's going to add a couple minutes to your trip, not much more than that. Traffic is moving. Traveling in central Mass, things look good. Look at Route 2, Leominster all the way to Concord. Looks great. Down to the south, no major issues. We've got work continuing in the Mass Pike westbound. From, it's just before Route 95 at this point, and continuing down into the western area, crossing over Route 95. Route 95 heading southbound, heavy crossing over with Mass Pike, and left lane getting by. Mass Pike eastbound and westbound between the Prudential Tunnel and the Alston Brighton Interchange. Lane restrictions until about 4:30, and minor delays. 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It is 68 degrees in Boston, and we got a fair number of clouds. I'm Jack Hart, WBZ Traffic in the Threes.
6: Here's the 4-day WBZ AccuWeather forecast.
8: It's a partly cloudy early morning in store with a low of 67, with any early sun giving way to clouds later today, along with breezy and more humid conditions, with the wildfire smoke returning to lead to unhealthy air quality and poor visibility. Watch for a couple of afternoon and evening showers and thunderstorms as well, high 85, with the rest of Saturday night bringing clearing and a low close to 70. Any lingering clouds south and east of Boston give way to sun on Sunday with a breezy day and lower humidity, high 81, with a nice Monday featuring sunshine and a high close to 80 before showers and thunderstorms Tuesday, again high 80. I'm AccuWeather meteorologist LaTroy Thornton, WBZ, Boston's News Radio.
14: A second suspect has been arrested in connection with the lemonade stand robbery in Southie last month. Police say the 14-year-old boy was arrested on violent crime warrants for the robbery. The incident happened June 10th when police responded to a location on West 9th Street after a report of an armed robbery. Two children were running a lemonade stand when they said two boys armed with a gun stole their container where they kept money from their lemonade sales. The first suspect, a 12-year-old boy, was taken into custody on June 12th. A local immigration lawyer is sounding the alarm about an ICE arrest at Logan Airport last week. WBZ's Madison Rogers reports.
22: Maria Rosales came to Boston to see Noah Kahan play at Fenway Park, but when she tried to board a flight home to Miami, the Columbia native was detained. Boston immigration attorney Todd Pomerleau says she's been held in Burlington for a week as he accuses ICE of, quote, using people flying on domestic flights as a dragnet to try to arrest people. Pomerleau says Rosales is a mom who came to the U.S. as a young child, a DACA recipient who'd been in the process of renewing her status. Federal authorities say she had been ordered removed from the country, something Pomerleau says is related to a missed court date years ago, and he's stressing her lack of a criminal record. We have reached out to ICE for comment. Madison Rogers, WBZ, Boston's News Radio.
14: Another powerful new artificial intelligence model from China is taking the U.S. tech industry by surprise. The Beijing-based startup Moonshot on Friday unveiled its Kimi K3, the latest release from Chinese startups whose open-source AI technology is making the California titans of AI sweat. The technology appears to be catching up to the best versions of Anthropic's Claude and OpenAI's ChatGPT. Kimi K3 topped the charts on Arena's ranking of what it calls front-end coding capability, which is one measure of an AI large language model's performance. The coup's getting quite the honor that will live forever along our roadways.
2: Planned for months, Governor Healey officially renames the I-290 bridge over Southbridge Street in Worcester this morning the Bob Cousy Pass in honor of the Celtics-graded NBA Hall of Famer. Cousy, 97 years young. His birthday is in a couple of weeks, and he'll be at the private ceremony at Holy Cross, the Cousy's alma mater. Plans outlined for the Bob Cousy Pass in the governor's State of the State address this past winter. It's more tender love and care for Celtics legends and follows the christening of the Bill Russell Bridge in Boston. Bob Cousy turns 98 on August 9th. Jim McKay, WBZ, Boston's News Radio.
14: Coming up, close family members of the ICE officer who shot a Colombian in Maine this week are speaking out.
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4: After aborting the launch of its Starship rocket because of an engine issue on Thursday, shares of SpaceX down another 5.5% today. That means the Elon Musk-run rocket ship AI and satellite company has seen $1 trillion in market value erased since it began selling shares June 12th. Elsewhere on Wall Street today, stocks end the day and the week lower on a continued sell-off in chip makers and AI stocks as a Chinese AI startup said its technology rivals that of OpenAI and Anthropic. With that, stocks took a tumble. The Dow down 407 points. The Nasdaq down 362. That's a nearly 1.5% decline. The S&P was down 1%, down 76 points. With the U.S. on Saturday morning launching more missile attacks on Iran for a seventh day in a row, oil today rose to over $82 a barrel, while gas prices are again nearing $4 a gallon. AAA says today they averaged $3.98 for 1 gallon of regular.
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14: The Red Sox were the hottest team in all of baseball before the All-Star break, and they pick right back up after the break, beating the Rays twice yesterday in a split doubleheader, 10-0 in the first game, 5-3 in the night game last night. Winners of their last 11 games, now the Sox have pulled themselves up back into playoff contention, and they are now back at 500 at 48-48. Sox and Rays back at it today at 4:10. And just like that, the World Cup is down to its final two games. On Sunday afternoon from East Rutherford, New Jersey, Spain will challenge reigning World Cup champs Argentina in what most pundits agree are the two best teams in the world facing off against one another. Now, that game gets underway at 3 o'clock Eastern Time. Meanwhile, the runners-up game between France and England kicks off today at 5 o'clock. Al Griffith, WBZ, Boston's News Radio.
6: 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Traffic on the threes.
7: It is 13 minutes after 1 o'clock right now, and it's been a pretty easy night so far on area roadways. We've got we've got some work going on the Mass Pike. Well, I don't know if it's work. It's like lane restrictions. Eastbound and westbound between the Prudential Tunnel and the Alston-Brighton interchange. It's been going on for 100 years or more, but that's what's going on there. Traveling otherwise the Mass Pike heading westbound. Well, we've got some delays right now. They're just a little bit west of Route 95, and that's all part of a long-term project at the Mass Pike Route 95 interchange there. And southbound on Route 95, we've got the left lane getting by. Right lanes are closed just after the Mass Pike. And that's causing some minor delays, but much less so than it had been. Down to the south, things look good. Up to the north, things are looking mostly good. We do have southbound some work going on Route 3 heading towards Route 95 till from just after Route 62 in the Bedford area. It is currently 68 degrees in Boston, and it is cloudy as the dickens. I'm Jack Hart, WBZ Traffic in the Threes.
6: Here's the four-day WBZ AccuWeather forecast.
8: A partly cloudy early morning and a low of 67 give way to more clouds later today as the wildfire smoke returns with unhealthy air quality and poor visibility from time to time, with an air quality alert in effect through midnight Saturday night. Otherwise, today brings more humidity, breezy conditions, and a couple of afternoon and evening showers and thunderstorms with a high of 85 ahead of clearing later Saturday night and less wind with a low close to 70. Look for sun much of the time on Sunday with lower humidity and a high of 81 with sunshine, some clouds, and low humidity on Monday, high near 80. And showers and storms on Tuesday, high 80. I'm AccuWeather meteorologist LaTroy Thornton, WBZ Boston's News Radio.
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14: Good morning, I'm Al Griffith, and here's what's happening. Close relatives of the ICE officer who shot a Colombian immigrant in Maine this week telling the Associated Press 37-year-old David Brule has struggled with serious mental health issues. They say that he never should have been given a gun and a badge and the authority to patrol U.S. streets. Now, the Department of Homeland Security has not released the name of the officer who killed Duran Guerrero, but Brule's family members have been speaking out. They say Brule has had serious mental issues since childhood and accuse him of attacking women in his life over the years. Brule shot and killed Guerrero on Monday as Guerrero was in his car near his home in Biddeford. DHS says Guerrero was shot after trying to flee in his vehicle, causing an officer to discharge his weapon while fearing for public safety. Boston bicyclists are unhappy after the city removed temporary concrete barriers shielding a bike lane across from City Hall. WBZ's Kyle Bray reports.
5: For folks that bike around Cambridge Street and Government Center, there's no shortage of things to look out for.
9: Yeah, especially the double parking in the bike lanes, people just whipping over in the bike lanes, that's a problem. Some of the road conditions, definitely, yeah.
5: In fact, there were two cars in the bike lane as I did that interview. Bikers in this area had it good during the FIFA Fan Fest when the city had concrete barriers up in between the road and the bike lane, but they've since been removed to the displeasure of many cyclists. Tyler says he always prefers having something separating him from the street.
10: I always feel safer when either the cars are parked off the curb, so you're in between parked cars, or there's either just plastic poles or anything kind of blocking the lane from the traffic.
5: Mike wishes cops would enforce double parking rules more. He joked that if the police can't, then folks at City Hall should.
9: Probably look out the window and just, you know, tell somebody to go out there and do it.
5: From City Hall, Kyle Bray, WBZ, Boston's News Radio.
14: We've reached out to the city for comment. Seven passengers aboard a private yacht that ran aground off Falmouth are safe. They were rescued by the Coast Guard yesterday when the vessel started taking on water off Penzance Point near the Woods Hole Ferry Terminal. A tugboat was used to tow the yacht back into port. The U.S. has expanded its airstrike campaign against Iran by hitting more bridges and collapsing a tower at a key Iranian port. The seventh night in a row of strikes came after President Trump has threatened to start striking infrastructure to pressure Tehran to ease its chokehold on the Strait of Hormuz. Iran also launched new missile attacks against U.S. allied nations on Friday in the Mideast, including Qatar, a key mediator in the war, and Kuwait, where one of the desert nation's water desalination plants was damaged. Beauty taking a fall in Boston's public garden. WBZ's Jay Willett says one willow tree is down for the count.
11: You counted the rings I saw. Can you tell how old this tree was?
12: 50s, 60s or something like that.
11: A 68-year-old willow tree collapses into the lagoon this week at the Boston Public Garden to the shock and awe of photographers and tourists nearby.
12: I was close. At least they're going to replant them, hopefully.
11: The nonprofit Friends of the Public Garden says this white willow was old, well past its life expectancy of 30 to 50 years. Nobody was hurt. Now all that remains is a stump, which passerbys have already taken to carving their initials into.
12: Unfortunate, but yeah. They'll be back.
11: Jay Willett, WBZ, Boston's News Radio.
14: Well, some of us groan when we hear Christmas music being played before Thanksgiving, but at one popular ice cream shop on the South Shore, the season has started already, and customers are loving it. WBZ's Suzanne Sawsville reports.
13: It's Christmas in July at Dairy Twist in Pembroke.
15: It's fun for the community. I try to keep things fun and exciting here rather than the same old, same old.
13: It's decked out with Christmas lights, decorations, including a large red Christmas tree and a green reindeer, and of course, the music.
16: And since we've no place to go, let it snow, let it snow, let it snow.
13: And owner Jonathan Huffgarden says it wouldn't be Christmas without seasonal flavors like eggnog, gingerbread, and Christmas cookie.
15: Sugar cookie ice cream with snickerdoodle cookies, sugar cookie dough, green icing, and red and green sprinkles.
28: I love it.
13: Erin is here with her brother Aiden.
28: Christmas is probably my favorite holiday, and it's just nice to have the Christmas spirit.
13: And this man is definitely in the Christmas spirit as he gives me a big hug.
29: I wish you a Merry Christmas. And I hope you have a great new year.
13: In Pembroke, Suzanne Sawsville, WBZ, Boston's News Radio.
14: Logan Airport typically gets the spotlight when it comes to our state's airports, but a smaller one is getting its due. Here's WBZ's Jared Brosnan.
30: Massport says Worcester Regional Airport saw record numbers this past year. 231,000 passengers flew in and out of Worcester, up 4% year over year. April was the busiest month for the airport, which Massport attributes to an additional daily JetBlue flight to Orlando during April vacation week. Another driving factor was a change in routes for American Airlines, who previously offered service to JFK International Airport in New York, but switched to Philadelphia, which has been more popular. Worcester Regional also made big gains in the month of June, with nearly 18,000 passengers, up 16% year over year. Jared Brosnan, WBZ, Boston's News Radio.
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4: 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Traffic on the threes.
7: It is 23 minutes after 1 o'clock. And take a look at area roadways. Things look pretty good. Down to the south, we've got very light traffic right now. Look at Route 195 from Wareham, continuing right down to Seekonk and right into Providence, Rhode Island. Things look good there. And traveling Route 495 from the Wareham area right up to Hopkinton. That looks good. And traveling routes are 190 and 290 in Central Mass. No issues. And Route 9 from Worcester right into Brookline. That looks good. A little bit of work going on southbound on Route 3 from Route 62 in Bedford right down to Route 95 in Burlington. And what's going on there? No, we had a little bit of work going on southbound on Route 95 just in the Linfield area, but that it's not really work. Traveling right now northbound on Route 4, Route 95, getting into the Woburn area. We've got some work going on there and just a little bit of a delay. It is currently in Boston 68 degrees and now it's only partly cloudy. I'm Jack Hart, WBZ Traffic in the Threes.
4: Here's the 4-day WBZ AccuWeather forecast.
8: We'll have some clouds around early this morning and a low of 67 with an air quality alert in place through midnight Saturday night as the wildfire smoke does return with moments of poor visibility and unhealthy air quality. Otherwise, later today brings more clouds, more humidity, and a breeze along with a couple of afternoon and evening showers and thunderstorms, the high 85. But we'll dry out later Saturday night with less wind, more clearing, and a low close to 70. With sun for much of Sunday, it's a breezy day with low humidity and a high of 81, leading to a nice Monday with sunshine and a high close to 80. Before more showers and storms Tuesday, high 80. I'm AccuWeather meteorologist LaTroy Thornton, WBZ, Boston's News Radio.
9: Christopher Nolan's The Odyssey is off to an epic start at the box office. The film brought in $17.6 million from late-week previews. It's expected to make between $90 and $100 million in its first weekend in theaters. The movie is the first ever to be entirely shot with IMAX cameras. The Levitate Music Festival, day one. Here's WBZ's Drew Mulholland.
10: Sammy Ray, Ziggy Marley among the acts out there today at the Marshfield Fairgrounds. And we close it out tonight with Alanis Morissette. Always a great 2 days of music. Camp closes out tomorrow, the big Sunday finish. Dan Hassett is the founder of this thing. Busy times at the Marshfield Fairgrounds.
11: It's like running a 15,000 person restaurant for 2 days. And I guess the big difference is just the, you know, you don't really have any room for trial and error. It has to kind of be right from the start.
10: Tomorrow, Royal Otis, the Elevators, Trombone Shorty also on the bill. Good stuff. The Levitate Music Festival. Drew Mulholland, WBZ, Boston's News Radio.
9: Today's show co-anchor Craig Melvin is back on the air a day after an intruder confronted him with racial slurs inside the New York City studio. Melvin addressed the incident during the show on Friday and said he's glad everyone is safe. Andrew Truelove is now charged with hate crimes after allegedly making it past security at 30 Rock and yelling at Melvin. He also reportedly asked for Today Show staple Al Roker. There will be star-studded entertainment at Sunday's FIFA World Cup final at MetLife Stadium in New Jersey.
12: Post Malone headlining for the closing ceremony ahead of the Argentina-Spain match from MetLife Stadium. Jennifer Hudson singing the national anthem. This all ahead of the tournament's first ever official halftime show. Justin Bieber. Madonna. Shakira and BTS, all part of the 11-minute halftime show. I'm Jennifer Bolsoni.
9: Oscar-winning actress Brenda Fricker is dead at the age of 81. Fricker won the Academy Award for Best Supporting Actress in 1990 for My Left Foot and is widely known for her role as the Pigeon Lady in Home Alone 2 Lost in New York. She died Thursday night in Dublin, Ireland, after suffering from an illness. Coming up, the latest news, traffic, and weather.
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9: Good morning, I'm Al Griffith, and here's what's happening. Family members of the ICE officer who shot a Colombian immigrant in Maine this week telling the Associated Press 37-year-old David Brule has struggled with serious mental health issues. Now, they say he never should have been given a gun and a badge and the authority to patrol U.S. streets. They say Brule has struggled with mental health since childhood, accusing him of attacking women in his life over the years. Now, Brule shot and killed a man in Biddeford on Monday. Authorities say the man was fleeing in his car and was posing a threat to the public when he was shot. Smoke from hundreds of wildfires in Canada and the upper Midwest blowing across the Midwest and into the Northeast, creating hazy and potentially hazardous conditions. ABC meteorologist Leslie Lopez reports.
20: We're still monitoring the smoke that is moving across the United States from fires that are burning in Canada. There are 900 fires burning in Canada, but there are also 9 fires burning in Minnesota. We are watching out for the opportunity for lightning as well. Severe thunderstorms will be moving through the region, which could spark new fires, in addition to erratic winds, which could fan some of those flames and push them along in a faster pattern.
9: Now, while air quality alerts have been posted throughout New England for the past several days, there has been some improvement in the overall air quality. A second suspect has been arrested in connection with the lemonade stand robbery in Southie last month. Police say a 14-year-old boy has been arrested on violent crime warrants for the robbery. Now, the incident happened on June 10th when police responded to a location on West 9th Street after a report of an armed robbery. Two children were running a lemonade stand when they say two boys armed with a gun stole their container where they kept the money from the lemonade sales. The first suspect, a 12-year-old boy, was taken into custody on June 12th. Well, the CDC and FDA warning Americans not to eat shredded iceberg lettuce served at Taco Bell locations in Indiana, Kentucky, Michigan, Ohio, and West Virginia after an investigation linking a cyclosporiasis outbreak to a supplier for Taylor Farms. Here's ABC's Elizabeth Schulze.
0: Taylor Farms, one of the nation's largest producers of fresh vegetables, telling ABC News they are voluntarily removing all iceberg lettuce sourced from central Mexico from the U.S. market, and that no other Taylor Fresh Foods products are impacted. So far, the CDC has reported cases across 34 states, the epicenter in Michigan, where health officials now say more than 5,000 people have been infected, over 100 of them hospitalized. The state typically sees less than 50 cases per year.
9: Coming up, prices at the pump are moving back up.
4: 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All-wheel drive. Traffic on the threes.
7: It is 33 minutes after 1 o'clock right now. And taking a look at traffic in the downtown area. And let's see what we got going on. We got some activity in the Sumner Tunnel. And we had a heavy delay getting into the downtown area. Now we just have a very small delay. But the ramp heading over to Storrow Drive from there is affected right now. Traveling right now on Route 1A heading northbound. We've got some work going on just a little bit north of Logan Airport, and that's going to slow you down. Not too much, but it's going to slow you down a little bit anyway. Traveling on the Mass Pike eastbound and westbound between the Prudential Tunnel and the Alston-Brighton Interchange. Lane restrictions, minor delays. That's going to go on till about 4:30. Traveling right now on the Mass Pike westbound. Now we've got heavy delays again, crossing over Route 95, getting into the Weston area. Long-term project at that interchange. We had some heavy delays southbound on Route 95 getting past the Mass Pike, and that's eased out reasonably well. It is currently in Boston, 68 degrees, partly cloudy. I'm Jack Hart, WBZ Traffic on the Threes.
4: Here's the four-day WBZ AccuWeather forecast.
8: It's a partly cloudy early morning in store with a low of 67, with any early sun giving way to clouds later today, along with breezy and more humid conditions, with the wildfire smoke returning to lead to unhealthy air quality and poor visibility. Watch for a couple of afternoon and evening showers and thunderstorms as well, high 85, with the rest of Saturday night bringing clearing and a low close to 70. Any lingering clouds south and east of Boston give way to sun on Sunday, with a breezy day and lower humidity, high 81, with a nice Monday featuring sunshine and a high close to 80, for showers and thunderstorms. Storms Tuesday, again high 80. I'm AccuWeather meteorologist LaTroy Thornton, WBZ, Boston's News Radio.
9: Big time traffic delays Friday morning on the eastbound side of Soldiers Field Road after a box truck got stuck under a bridge. Video from the scene shows a Penske truck wedged under the BU Bridge overpass at around 5:45 in the morning. Metal debris was scattered over the roadway. That overpass is by the BU Road exit. After about an hour and a half or so, the damaged truck was towed away and the road was reopened. No injuries reported. Oil prices are rising again as the world is rattled by the state of potentially widening conflicts overseas. ABC's Elizabeth Schulze has the latest from Washington.
20: The national average for regular gas is back around $4 a gallon. Diesel did just surpass $5, and that means higher transport costs for trucks, trains, and tractors. We are seeing oil prices climb as hostilities escalate in the Middle East and shipping stalls once again in the Strait of Hormuz. Another factor is that Russia's oil refineries have been damaged by drone strikes from Ukraine.
9: According to AAA, the average cost of a gallon of regular gas in Massachusetts is just under $4 at $3.99. Federal health officials have identified lettuce from Mexico served by Taco Bell locations across five U.S. states as a source of the widespread outbreak of diarrhea causing parasite Cyclospora. The CDC late Thursday confirming the source and warning consumers not to eat shredded iceberg lettuce from Taco Bell restaurants in Indiana, Kentucky, Michigan, Ohio, and West Virginia. A cancer survivor who dedicated her career to researching her own rare form of the disease is about to ride in her seventh Pan Mass Challenge. WBZ-TV's Anna Myler has Corey Painter's story.
2: 16 years ago, Corey Painter was a PhD student about to defend her thesis in biochemistry when everything changed.
21: I was diagnosed with a very rare and aggressive cancer called angiosarcoma. When this turned out to be something that was likely going to end my life, I decided I needed to focus any remaining time I had on trying to help other people with this extremely rare cancer that only gets about 300 people a year.
2: With the help of the scientists and doctors at Dana-Farber, Painter survived. And her research at the Broad Institute on new treatments for angiosarcoma patients thrived.
21: To say that my cancer changed the trajectory of my career is definitely an understatement. It absolutely redefined who I was as a person and the things that I found to be important.
2: For Painter, helping others means supporting Dana-Farber.
9: The Pan Mass Challenge is the weekend of August 1st and 2nd. Coming up, two men in custody after police say they attacked a man and stole his car in Norwood.
22: A down day on Wall Street as slumping AI stocks dragged down markets. The Dow lost 105 points. The S&P was down 39. The Nasdaq losing 387, or about 1.5%. President Trump's media company is planning to charge for special high-speed access to his Truth Social posts, including possibly his own, affecting national security and financial markets. The move would allow Wall Street trading firms and other institutions to get news from Truth Social contributors in milliseconds so they can make quick profits off moves in stocks, bonds, and interest rates. Called Truth PSI, it would be similar to paid access at other platforms, with the difference that the most popular poster is the president himself. Alphabet's Google shares dropped 4% amid word that it's months behind schedule on delivering Gemini 3.5 Pro. Both OpenAI and Meta recently released new models that further outpace Google's current offerings in AI for writing code. I'm Matt Piper, Bloomberg Business on WBZ, Boston's news radio.
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9: Who would have thunk these Red Sox on a serious roll, beginning a crucial 10-game homestand with a split doubleheader against the first-place Rays? The Sox take both games, winning their 10th and 11th consecutive games, 10-0 and 5-3. Same two teams, Sox and Rays, back at it this afternoon at 4:10. It's unclear how much, if at all, smoke from Canadian wildfires will affect the World Cup final between Argentina and Spain tomorrow. Rain is expected today, and the uncertainty about how much smoke will follow is clouding the forecast for kickoff, which is scheduled for 3 p.m. Eastern Time in East Rutherford. Meanwhile, the game to decide third place in the World Cup is today, France against England. That game's scheduled to get underway at 5 o'clock. Al Griffith, WBZ, Boston's News Radio.
3: Traffic and weather together. 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All-wheel drive. Traffic on the threes.
7: It is right now, it's 43 minutes after 1 o'clock at Cheekers. You know, out there in the interchange of the Mass Pike and Route 95 in the Newton-Weston area, we've got a long-term work zone going on out there. And crews are doing a lot of different things, moving around in a different spot. Sometimes we have some heavy delays, sometimes light delays. We just had a heavy delay. Now we just have a very light delay just after Route 95 right now on the Mass Pike, heading westbound. And there's some activity going on the ramps around there. Not too bad, though. Eastbound and westbound on the Mass Pike, well, between the Prudential Tunnel and the Alston-Brighton interchange. Lane restrictions there until about 4:30. Minor delays in each direction. It's moving. It's going to add a minute or two to your trip. You know what I mean? Traveling otherwise the downtown area. The Zakim Bridge, Tobin Bridge, Sumner Tunnel. Work going on down towards the Boston end. That's also affecting the ramp that takes you over to Storrow Drive. Braintree to Boston on the expressway. Just look at it like a hot knife through butter right now. Traveling down the south roads 95, 24, and 3 are looking good. It is traffic-wise. It is 68 degrees in Boston, and it's partly cloudy. I'm Jack Hart, WBZ Traffic in the Threes.
3: Here's the four-day WBZ AccuWeather forecast.
8: A partly cloudy early morning and a low of 67 give way to more clouds later today as the wildfire smoke returns with unhealthy air quality and poor visibility from time to time, with an air quality alert in effect through midnight Saturday night. Otherwise, today brings more humidity, breezy conditions, and a couple of afternoon and evening showers and thunderstorms with a high of 85, ahead of clearing later Saturday night and less wind with a low close to 70. Look for sun much of the time on Sunday with lower humidity and a high of 81, with sunshine, some clouds, and low humidity on Monday, high near 80, and showers and storms on Tuesday, high 80. I'm AccuWeather meteorologist LaTroy Thornton, WBZ, Boston's News Radio.
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9: Good morning, I'm Al Griffith, and here's what's happening. A 29-year-old Worcester man is charged with murder for the death of a 30-year-old woman last year. Joanna Brown was found dead in her car on Mount Vernon Street in November. Donovan Foster was indicted last week, and he pleaded not guilty at his arraignment yesterday and was ordered held without bail. And two men facing multiple charges after they allegedly assaulted a man and stole his car Thursday night in Norwood. It happened at around 9:40 p.m. near a commuter rail station. The men tried to flee on foot after refusing to stop for police and abandoning the stolen car. The suspects, identified as 23-year-old Johannes Miranda Pizarro of Boston and 20-year-old DeMarcus Atkins of Norwood, were taken into custody after a brief foot chase. Cyclists that bike past Boston City Hall are wondering why concrete barriers were taken away. WBZ's Kyle Bray has more.
5: Biking along Cambridge Street by Government Center often turns into a maze of double-parked cars, and riders got a little reprieve during the FIFA Fan Fest, where there were concrete barriers in between the street and bike lanes. Max says it was nice having extra protection, even if the area was crowded with people.
6: Because of the amount of pedestrian traffic and visitors in the area for, it was kind of like a... An improvement, but a trade-off.
5: However, those barriers are gone now, and many bikers wish they had stayed for good, like the smaller concrete barriers.

0: their work. The Duxbury teen was inspired by his cousin, who has a passion for writing short stories, which are now available on the site.
1: I was reading through them, and I was like, oh, wow, you should really sell these. And then from there, it just kind of blossomed into, like, a larger community, initially starting with a couple of his friends who also made art.
0: Bates says artists pay a one-time fee and keep a majority of the sales. It wasn't easy achieving this while finishing up his senior year at Duxbury High, but he'll continue this when he heads off to college in the fall, adding they're always accepting new artists.
1: I think we just want to give, like, the lowest barrier of entry possible to helping artists sell their work.
0: Brooke McCarthy, WBZ, Boston's News Radio.
2: Democrats hoping to replace Graham Plattner on the main ballot for U.S. Senate are scrambling to woo his supporters. Those Democrats also are trying to turn focus away from Plattner to the November election against Republican Senator Susan Collins. Plattner dropped out of the race after an accusation of sexual assault, which he denies. Plattner's replacement will be chosen at a main Democratic Party convention July 25th. The process to pick a new nominee is unprecedented. With less than 3 weeks to organize, candidates must gather 500 signatures to qualify for the convention vote of 601 delegates. The recent ICE shooting in Maine has also become a key issue. And President Trump says Darlene Graham, sister of the late Lindsey Graham, has his support to run for a full term to replace her brother in the U.S. Senate. Graham is serving the remaining months of her late brother Lindsey Graham's Senate term, but she's weighing a possible run for a full term. Lindsey Graham's funeral services will include services in Washington on July 28th and in South Carolina July 29th. He died last weekend. There are plenty of iconic willow trees at the Boston Public Garden, but this week one is missing. WBZ's Jay Willett has more.
3: Willow trees are a staple of the public garden, perhaps from the film Good Will Hunting, when Robin Williams and Matt Damon sit near a willow and chat.
4: Taste's choice moment between guys. This is really nice.
3: But one went down and is out this week by the lagoon, already cleaned up, leaving nothing but a stump to reconcile with.
5: Willows don't typically live that long, I don't think.
3: Compared to other trees, willows don't live that long, about 30 to 50 years.
5: So, I mean, they're gonna fall eventually.
3: This one was 68, and according to the nonprofit Friends of the Public Garden, that's the reason it fell into the drink. Thankfully, nobody was in harm's way. Jay Willett, WBZ, Boston's News Radio.
2: Transportation officials are cheering woo. WBZ's Jared Brosnan explains.
6: A record number of passengers flew out of Worcester Regional Airport this past year at 231,000. That's a 4% increase year over year, which Massport credits to two big changes. First, American Airlines switched an existing flight to Philadelphia that traditionally underperformed when it was routed to JFK International Airport in New York. The other major boost was an additional daily flight to Orlando during April vacation week, which left travelers close to Disney World and Universal Studios. Flights in June also saw a 16% year over year increase thanks to additional flights and improving load factors. Jared Brosnan, WBZ, Boston's News Radio.
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2: Traffic and weather together. 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All-wheel drive. Traffic on the threes.
3: It is 53 minutes after 1 o'clock, and now we've got some delays northbound on Route 95 approaching the Mass Pike, all part of that long-term project going on there at that interchange. It's just after Route 16 as you're heading up towards the Pike. You're going to start to run into some delays with some work with a work zone through there. And southbound crossing over the Mass Pike on 95. Also some work zone through there. Westbound on the Mass Pike, right at the Route 95 interchange. We've got some delays there as well. That's work that's going on. It's a long-term project. It's going to slow you down for a minute or two, but not much more than that. Central Mass looks good. Down to the south looks great. Traveling in the downtown area, we've got just a short delay inbound on Sturrer Drive at Leverett Circle, and some work going on in the Sumner Tunnel heading towards the downtown area. That's going to slow you down just the least little bit, and also the ramp that takes you over to Sturrer Drive from there might also be affected, but only mildly. It is currently in Boston, 67 degrees. Look at that. I'm Jack Hart, WBZ Traffic on the Threes.
2: Here's the four-day WBZ AccuWeather forecast.
4: We'll have some clouds around early this morning and a low of 67 with an air quality alert in place through midnight Saturday night as the wildfire smoke does return with moments of poor visibility and unhealthy air quality. Otherwise, later today brings more clouds, more humidity, and a breeze along with a couple of afternoon and evening showers and thunderstorms, the high 85. But we'll dry out later Saturday night with less wind, more clearing, and a low close to 70. With sun for much of Sunday, it's a breezy day with low humidity and a high of 81, leading to a nice Monday with sunshine and a high close to 80. Four more showers and storms Tuesday, high 80. I'm AccuWeather meteorologist LaTroy Thornton, WBZ Boston's News Radio.
5: All of that smoky haze that we've been dealing with recently can make seeing and breathing a little tougher, and that's why AAA is out with some driving tips that may help alleviate some of the smoke from the Canadian wildfires. They say to drive with your windows up to keep hazardous particles from entering the cabin, and set your vents to recirculate to prevent outside air from entering the vehicle. AAA also recommends replacing your cabin air filter, as a new one can capture small particles and improve the quality of air coming through the vents. Does it hurt your hands when you use your phone? Orthopedic experts say all of that texting and scrolling might be stressing out your fingers.
6: Texting thumb can describe phone-related pains caused by tired-out tendons and achy joints, like stiffness, throbbing near the knuckle, and a clicking sensation when bending the thumb. If not treated, you could get carpal tunnel and arthritis. A doc at the University of Kentucky Healthcare Hand Center says limit phone time or take short breaks. Mix up postures. Switch hands to type. Use a different finger. Use the voice-to-text feature. Circle and ring-shaped grip accessories attached to the back of the phone.
5: That was ABC's Chuck Sievertson reporting. One of the most highly anticipated movies of the year with a star-studded cast arrives in theaters this weekend.
7: This is a household waiting for Master.
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9: With an all-star cast of Matt Damon, Anne Hathaway, Tom Holland, Robert Pattinson, Zendaya, John Bernthal, Charlize Theron, and more, Christopher Nolan's adaptation of Homer's ancient Greek epic, The Odyssey.
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5: We're learning more about the death of actor Sam Neill this week. According to his agent, he died from pneumonia on Monday in Sydney, Australia. Neil developed the infection after recently beating lymphoma. The actor was best known for his roles in films like Jurassic Park and The Piano. His agent says that he filmed 4 new projects before his death that will be released in the coming months. The latest on the top stories, plus a check of traffic and weather coming up next. I'm Dan Watkins, WBZ, Boston's News Radio.
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18: From ABC News, I'm Dave Packer. The investigation into an outbreak of a nasty stomach bug is zeroed in on shredded iceberg lettuce grown in Mexico and served at Taco Bell's in Indiana, Kentucky, Michigan, Ohio, and West Virginia.
19: Federal regulators are linking the lettuce to the cyclosporiasis outbreak, causing severe digestive issues. The FDA's investigation leading to an independent farm in Mexico. The supplier, Taylor Farms, one of the nation's largest producers of fresh vegetables, telling ABC News they are voluntarily removing all iceberg lettuce sourced from central Mexico from the U.S. market, and that no other Taylor Fresh Foods products are impacted.
18: ABC's Elizabeth Schulze. Dangerous smoke from hundreds of Canadian wildfires stretching from the Midwest to the Northeast to the Carolinas, but rain on Saturday could bring relief to some areas. Meanwhile, Republicans accusing Canada of wildfire mismanagement. President Trump threatening additional tariffs. Ontario Premier Doug Ford says, let's fix the problem, not the blame.
20: Those same elected officials from the Republican Party, why don't they talk to their governor and see how they can support us?
18: Louisiana Republican Senator Bill Cassidy dismissing President Trump's Thursday night speech where he reignited false claims about the 2020 election.
21: As a Republican, my concern is that it's setting up a Democratic wave election. We should be talking about what matters to the people around the kitchen table. And right now they can't afford their health care, their housing, their groceries, or the gasoline.
18: CENTCOM says it completed a seventh day of U.S. strikes on Iran. Iran is firing back with alerts in Qatar, Jordan, Bahrain, and Kuwait. Top brass at the World Cup final in New Jersey Sunday. President Trump says he's coming.
22: So good luck to Spain and Argentina on Sunday, and may the best team win.
18: Spain's Prime Minister Pedro Sanchez says he'll be there to cheer on the national team. The King and Queen of Spain also will attend, but Argentina's Javier Milei announcing he'll watch the game on television out of superstition. 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
0: Family members of the ICE officer who shot a Colombian immigrant in Maine this week telling the Associated Press 37-year-old David Brulé has struggled with serious mental health issues. They say he never should have been given a gun and a badge and the authority to patrol U.S. streets. They say Brulé has struggled with his mental health since childhood, accusing him of attacking women in his life over the years. Brulé shot and killed a man in Biddeford on Monday. Authorities say the man was fleeing in his car and was posing a threat to the public when he was shot. A second suspect has been arrested in connection with the lemonade stand robbery in Southie last month. Police say the 14-year-old boy was arrested on violent crime warrants for the robbery. Two children were running a lemonade stand when they say two boys armed with a gun stole their container with money. The first suspect was taken into custody on June 12th.
2: 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All-wheel drive. Traffic on the threes.
1: It is 3 minutes after 2 o'clock right now. And, we still have some work going on Route 3 heading southbound in Burlington. And it's just before Route 95 right now is the only place we're going to find a delay. It might have to merge down a little bit. Might still have a little bit of a lane restriction up there otherwise. But the only delay is just before Route 95. Traveling right now otherwise up to the north. Look at that. Route 95. Route 495 from Amesbury right now to Marlboro. No troubles there at all. Traveling right now on Route 95 at the Mass Pike, we've got a couple of things going on. We've got some work going on northbound on Route 95 just after Route 16 in the Newton area, heading up towards the Mass Pike. Looks like we might have a compromised vehicle in the midst of all that. You know, just a few minutes ago, we had almost no delay getting crossing over Route 95 on the Mass Pike westbound. Now we've got a heavy delay, once again, back almost to Route 16. So that's going to go on all night long. And so if you're heading on the Mass Pike in that direction, you might run into a delay. You might be lucky enough to not. Traveling right now eastbound and westbound of the Mass Pike between the Prudential Tunnel and the Alston-Brighton Interchange, lane restrictions until about 4:30. And traveling right now on the Zakim Bridge, Tobin Bridge, the Ted Williams Tunnel, all doing well. Sumner Tunnel, a little bit of a delay on the downtown side with some work going on there. And the Crohn's and Colitis Foundation has been at the forefront of inflammatory bowel disease research and care for more than 50 years. Learn more at Crohn's Colitis Foundation. It is 67 degrees in Boston. It is partly cloudy. I'm Jack Hart, WBZ Traffic on the Threes.
2: Here's the four-day WBZ AccuWeather forecast.
4: It's a partly cloudy early morning in store with a low of 67, with any early sun giving way to clouds later today, along with breezy and more humid conditions, with the wildfire smoke returning to lead to unhealthy air quality and poor visibility. Watch for a couple of afternoon and evening showers and thunderstorms as well, high 85, with the rest of Saturday night bringing clearing and a low close to 70. Any lingering clouds south and east of Boston give way to sun on Sunday, with a breezy day and lower humidity, high 81, with a nice Monday featuring sunshine and a high close to 80, before showers and thunderstorms Tuesday, again high 80. I'm AccuWeather meteorologist LaTroy Thornton, WBZ, Boston's News Radio.
0: A second suspect has been arrested in connection with the lemonade stand robbery in Southie last month. Police say the 14-year-old boy was arrested on violent crime warrants for the robbery. The incident happened June 10th when police responded to a location on West 9th Street after a report of an armed robbery. Two children were running a lemonade stand when they said two boys armed with a gun stole their container where they kept money from their lemonade sales. The first suspect, a 12-year-old boy, was taken into custody on June 12th. A local immigration lawyer is sounding the alarm about an ICE arrest at Logan Airport last week. WBZ's Madison Rogers reports.
3: Maria Rosales came to Boston to see Noah Kahan play at Fenway Park, but when she tried to board a flight home to Miami, the Colombia native was detained. Boston immigration attorney Todd Pomerleau says she's been held in Burlington for a week as he accuses ICE of, quote, using people flying on domestic flights as a dragnet to try to arrest people. Pomerleau says Rosales is a mom who came to the U.S. as a young child, a DACA recipient who'd been in the process of renewing her status. Federal authorities say she had been ordered removed from the country, something Pomerleau says is related to a missed court date years ago, and he's stressing her lack of a criminal record. We have reached out to ICE for comment. Madison Rogers, WBZ, Boston's News Radio.
0: Another powerful new artificial intelligence model from China is taking the U.S. tech industry by surprise. The Beijing-based startup Moonshot on Friday unveiled its Kimi K3, the latest release from Chinese startups whose open source AI technology is making the California titans of AI sweat. The technology appears to be catching up to the best versions of Anthropic's Claude and OpenAI's ChatGPT. Kimi K3 topped the charts on Arena's ranking of what it calls front-end coding capability, which is one measure of an AI large language model's performance. The coup's getting quite the honor that will live forever along our roadways.
6: Planned for months, Governor Healey officially renames the I-290 bridge over Southbridge Street in Worcester this morning the Bob Cousy Pass in honor of the Celtics' great NBA Hall of Famer. Cousy, 97 years young. His birthday's in a couple of weeks, and he'll be at the private ceremony at Holy Cross, the Cousy's alma mater. Plans outlined for the Bob Cousy Pass in the governor's State of the State address this past winter. It's more tender love and care for Celtics legends and follows the christening of the Bill Russell Bridge in Boston. Bob Cousy turns 98 on August 9th. Jim McKay, WBZ, Boston's News Radio.
0: Coming up, close family members of the ICE officer who shot a Colombian in Maine this week are speaking out.
7: It's the heart of the summer road trip season, and prices at the gas pump are heading higher. AAA says the national average for a gallon of regular gas is back to $3.98 today and likely to top $4 again soon. With more missile attacks by the U.S. and Iran for a sixth day in a row overnight, oil up 4% today, close at $82.49 a barrel, wrapping up its biggest week of gains since back in April. As for stocks, weakness in AI-related companies and chip makers weighed on investors, along with news from a Chinese AI startup called Moonshot that says its AI models are every bit as good and powerful as the ones from OpenAI or Anthropic. With that, the Dow today fell 407 points, 0.75% lower. The NASDAQ lost nearly 1.5%, down 362, and the S&P lost 76. And after federal health officials traced that Cyclospora outbreak to lettuce from Taco Bell restaurants, shares of the salad chain Sweetgreen shot up nearly 14%. I'm Tom Busby, Bloomberg Business on WBZ, Boston's News Radio.
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25: 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Russ, looks like more volatility for 2026.
26: Well, you can say that again, and I think more volatile than ever, Dave. From AI-related volatility to the midterm elections to longer-term higher inflation setting in, and we're on the back of three straight years of very strong markets. So it is fair to say that market risk has never been higher. And there's never been a better time to make sure you got the right plan in place.
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0: Picking up right where they left off, Red Sox win their 10th and 11th consecutive games in a split doubleheader against the Rays. 10-0, game one, 5-3 in game two. Sox Rays back at it today at 4:10. The upcoming 2026-27 regular season schedule has been released for the Boston Bruins. It features 84 games. Each team will play 42 home games and 42 away. And by the way, the Bruins are going to retire Patrice Bergeron's jersey during the upcoming season. He played 20 years in Boston before retiring in 2023. Bergeron's number 37 will be the 14th retired by the Bruins. The ceremony is planned for December 1st at TD Garden before the Bees game against the Colorado Avalanche. Al Griffith, WBZ, Boston's News Radio.
2: 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All-wheel drive. Traffic on the threes.
1: It's 13 minutes after 2 o'clock. Right now we're doing pretty well on area roadways. Traveling on the Mass Pike, or at Surrey Drive heading inbound. We've just got a short delay at Leverett Circle, and that's about it there. Traveling on the Zakim Bridge heading into the city. All lanes are open. Things look good. The Sumner Tunnel, we've got some work going on as you get down towards the Boston end. That's just causing some minor delays right now. Traveling right now on the Ted Williams Tunnel. Things look good. A little bit of work on the westbound side by the airport. Northbound and southbound on the expressway. Traffic is light. Things are moving. It is right now in Boston. Ooh, it's 67 degrees and it's partly cloudy. I'm Jack Hart, WBZ Traffic in the Threes.
2: Here's the four-day WBZ AccuWeather forecast.
4: A partly cloudy early morning and a low of 67 give way to more clouds later today as the wildfire smoke returns with unhealthy air quality and poor visibility from time to time with an air quality alert in effect through midnight Saturday night. Otherwise, today brings more humidity, breezy conditions, and a couple of afternoon and evening showers and thunderstorms with a high of 85 ahead of clearing later Saturday night and less wind with a low close to 70. Look for sun much of the time on Sunday with lower humidity and a high of 81 with sunshine, some clouds, and low humidity on Monday, high near 80. Showers and storms on Tuesday, high 80. I'm AccuWeather meteorologist LaTroy Thornton, WBZ Boston's News Radio.
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0: Good morning, I'm Al Griffith, and here's what's happening. Close relatives of the ICE officer who shot a Colombian immigrant in Maine this week telling the Associated Press 37-year-old David Brulé has struggled with serious mental health issues. They say that he never should have been given a gun and a badge and the authority to patrol U.S. streets. Now, the Department of Homeland Security has not released the name of the officer who killed Duran Guerrero, but Brulé's family members have been speaking out. They say Brulé has had serious mental issues since childhood and accuse him of attacking women in his life over the years. Brulé shot and killed Guerrero on Monday as Guerrero was in his car near his home in Biddeford. DHS says Guerrero was shot after trying to flee in his vehicle, causing an officer to discharge his weapon while fearing for public safety. Boston bicyclists are unhappy after the city removed temporary concrete barriers shielding a bike lane across from City Hall. WBZ's Kyle Bray reports.
9: For folks that bike around Cambridge Street and Government Center, there's no shortage of things to look out for.
10: Especially the double parking in the bike lanes, people just whipping over in the bike lanes, that's a problem. Some of the road conditions, definitely, yeah.
9: In fact, there were two cars in the bike lane as I did that interview. Bikers in this area had it good during the FIFA Fan Fest when the city had concrete barriers up in between the road and the bike lane. But they've since been removed to the displeasure of many cyclists. Tyler says he always prefers having something separating him from the street.
11: I always feel safer when either the cars are parked off the curb, so you're in between parked cars, or there's either just plastic poles or anything kind of blocking the lane from the traffic.
9: Mike wishes cops would enforce double parking rules more. He joked that if the police can't, then folks at City Hall should.
10: Probably look out the window and just, you know, tell somebody to go out there and do it.
9: From City Hall, Kyle Bray, WBZ, Boston's News Radio.
0: We've reached out to the city for comment. Seven passengers aboard a private yacht that ran aground off Falmouth are safe. They were rescued by the Coast Guard yesterday when the vessel started taking on water off Penzance Point near the Woods Hole Ferry Terminal. A tugboat was used to tow the yacht back into port. The U.S. has expanded its airstrike campaign against Iran by hitting more bridges and

0: collapsing a tower at a key Iranian port. The seventh night in a row of strikes came after President Trump has threatened to start striking infrastructure to pressure Tehran to ease its chokehold on the Strait of Hormuz. Iran also launched new missile attacks against U.S. allied nations on Friday in the Mideast, including Qatar, a key mediator in the war, and Kuwait, where one of the desert nation's water desalination plants was damaged. Beauty taking a fall in Boston's public garden. WBZ's Jay Willette says one willow tree is down for the count.
1: You counted the rings I saw. Can you tell how old this tree was?
2: 50s, 60s, or something like that.
1: A 68-year-old willow tree collapses into the lagoon this week at the Boston Public Garden to the shock and awe of photographers and tourists nearby.
3: I was close.
2: At least they're going to replant them, hopefully.
1: The nonprofit Friends of the Public Garden says this white willow was old, well past its life expectancy of 30 to 50 years. Nobody was hurt. Now all that remains is a stump, which passerbys have already taken to carving their initials into.
2: Unfortunate, but yeah, they'll be back.
1: Jay Willette, WBZ, Boston's News Radio.
0: Well, some of us groan when we hear Christmas music being played before Thanksgiving, but at one popular ice cream shop on the South Shore, the season has started already, and customers are loving it. WBZ's Suzanne Sawsville reports.
4: It's Christmas in July at Dairy Twist in Pembroke.
5: It's fun for the community. I try to keep things fun and exciting here rather than the same old, same old.
4: It's decked out with Christmas lights, decorations, including a large red Christmas tree and a green reindeer, and of course, the music.
6: And since we've no place to go, let it snow, let it snow, let it snow.
4: And owner Jonathan Huffgarden says it wouldn't be Christmas without seasonal flavors like eggnog, gingerbread, and Christmas cookie.
5: Sugar cookie ice cream with snickerdoodle cookies, sugar cookie dough, green icing, and red and green sprinkles.
7: I love it.
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9: I wish you a Merry Christmas. And I hope you have a great new year.
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0: Logan Airport typically gets the spotlight when it comes to our state's airports, but a smaller one is getting its due. Here's WBZ's Jared Brosnan.
10: Massport says Worcester Regional Airport saw record numbers this past year. 231,000 passengers flew in and out of Worcester, up 4% year over year. April was the busiest month for the airport, which Massport attributes to an additional daily JetBlue flight to Orlando during April vacation week. Another driving factor was a change in routes for American Airlines, who previously offered service to JFK International Airport in New York, but switched to Philadelphia, which has been more popular. Worcester Regional also made big gains in the month of June, with nearly 18,000 passengers, up 16% year over year. Jared Brosnan, WBZ, Boston's News Radio.
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16: 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Traffic on the threes.
17: It's 23 minutes after 2 o'clock, and you know you can get busy looking at Route 95 and the Mass Spike, that interchange there. You know we've got some work going on, a long-term project going on there, and it just seems to be heavy and light delay. And that's what's been going on. Just a few minutes ago, we had a very heavy delay on the westbound side of the Mass Spike crossing over Route 95. Now we have barely any delay. We'll see a heavier delay a little bit longer, I guarantee. To you. Traveling northbound, we had some delays right after Route 16 in the Newton area, getting up towards the Mass Pike from that direction, and that's almost completely down to nothing. Southbound Route 95, a little bit of a delay crossing over the Mass Pike, but here's the thing. A few minutes from now, that might all be heavy again, so I can't tell you that it's all cleared up. Traveling right now, also the Mass Pike eastbound and westbound lane restrictions between the Prudential Tunnel and the Olson-Brighton interchange. Minor delays through there, and that gets up a little bit up and downy as well. Traveling otherwise, the downtown area, things look good. Work on the Mass Pike heading, Sumner Tunnel heading eastbound towards the downtown area. That's slowing things. Well, it's actually westbound in it. Sumner Tunnel one way or another. It's going to slow you down as you get down towards the downtown end. Northbound and southbound on the expressway, all is well. Down to the south, no major issues. It is right now in Boston, 67 degrees, partly cloudy. I'm Jack Hart, WBZ Traffic in the Threes.
16: Here's the four-day WBZ AccuWeather forecast.
18: We'll have some clouds around early this morning and a low of 67 with an air quality alert in place through midnight Saturday night as the wildfire smoke does return with moments of poor visibility and unhealthy air quality. Otherwise, later today brings more clouds, more humidity, and a breeze along with a couple of afternoon and evening showers and thunderstorms, the high 85. But we'll dry out later Saturday night with less wind, more clearing, and a low close to 70. With sun for much of Sunday, it's a breezy day with low humidity and a high of 81, leading to a nice Monday with sunshine and a high close to 80. Four more showers and storms Tuesday, high 80. I'm AccuWeather meteorologist LaTroy Thornton, WBZ, Boston's News Radio.
0: Christopher Nolan's The Odyssey is off to an epic start at the box office. The film brought in $17.6 million from late-week previews. It's expected to make between $90 and $100 million in its first weekend in theaters. The movie is the first ever to be entirely shot with IMAX cameras. The Levitate Music Festival, day one. Here's WBZ's Drew Mulholland.
19: Sammy Ray, Ziggy Marley among the acts out there today at the Marshfield Fairgrounds. And we close it out tonight with Alanis Morissette. Always a great 2 days of music. Camp closes out tomorrow, the big Sunday finish. Dan Hassett is the founder of this thing. Busy times at the Marshfield Fairgrounds.
20: It's like running a 15,000 person restaurant for 2 days. And I guess the big difference is just you don't really have any room for trial and error. It has to kind of be right from the start.
19: Tomorrow, Royal Lotus, the Elevators, Trombone Shorty also on the bill. Good stuff. The Levitate Music Festival. Drew Mulholland, WBZ, Boston's News Radio.
0: Today's show co-anchor Craig Melvin is back on the air a day after an intruder confronted him with racial slurs inside the New York City studio. Melvin addressed the incident during the show on Friday and said he's glad everyone is safe. Andrew Truelove is now charged with hate crimes after allegedly making it past security at 30 Rock and yelling at Melvin. He also reportedly asked for Today's Show staple Al Roker. There will be star-studded entertainment at Sunday's FIFA World Cup final at MetLife Stadium in New Jersey.
21: Post Malone headlining for the closing ceremony ahead of the Argentina-Spain match from MetLife Stadium. Jennifer Hudson singing the national anthem. This all ahead of the tournament's first ever official halftime show. Justin Bieber. Madonna. Shakira, and BTS, all part of the 11-minute halftime show. I'm Jennifer Bolzoni.
0: Oscar-winning actress Brenda Fricker is dead at the age of 81. Fricker won the Academy Award for Best Supporting Actress in 1990 for My Left Foot and is widely known for her role as the Pigeon Lady in Home Alone 2 Lost in New York. She died Thursday night in Dublin, Ireland, after suffering from an illness. Coming up, the latest news, traffic, and weather.
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0: Good morning, I'm Al Griffith, and here's what's happening. Family members of the ICE officer who shot a Colombian immigrant in Maine this week telling the Associated Press 37-year-old David Brulé has struggled with serious mental health issues. Now, they say he never should have been given a gun and a badge and the authority to patrol U.S. streets. They say Brulé has struggled with mental health since childhood, accusing him of attacking women in his life over the years. Now, Brulé shot and killed a man in Biddeford on Monday. Authorities say the man was fleeing in his car and was posing a threat to the public when he was shot. Smoke from hundreds of wildfires in Canada and the upper Midwest blowing across the Midwest and into the Northeast, creating hazy and potentially hazardous conditions, ABC meteorologist Leslie Lopez reports.
26: We're still monitoring the smoke that is moving across the United States from fires that are burning in Canada. There are 900 fires burning in Canada, but there are also 9 fires burning in Minnesota. We are watching out for the opportunity for lightning as well. Severe thunderstorms will be moving through the region, which could spark new fires, in addition to erratic winds, which could fan some of those flames and push them along in a faster pattern.
0: Now, while air quality alerts have been posted throughout New England for the past several days, there has been some improvement in the overall air quality. A second suspect has been arrested in connection with the lemonade stand robbery in Southie last month. Police say a 14-year-old boy has been arrested on violent crime warrants for the robbery. Now, the incident happened on June 10th when police responded to a location on West 9th Street after a report of an armed robbery. Two children were running a lemonade stand when they say two boys armed with a gun stole their container where they kept the money from the lemonade sales. The first suspect, a 12-year-old boy, was taken into custody on June 12th. Well, the CDC and FDA warning Americans not to eat shredded iceberg lettuce served at Taco Bell locations in Indiana, Kentucky, Michigan, Ohio, and West Virginia after an investigation linking a cyclosporiasis outbreak to a supplier for Taylor Farms. Here's ABC's Elizabeth Schulze.
4: Taylor Farms, one of the nation's largest producers of fresh vegetables, telling ABC News they are voluntarily removing all iceberg lettuce sourced from central Mexico from the U.S. market, and that no other Taylor Fresh Foods products are impacted. So far, the CDC has reported cases across 34 states, the epicenter in Michigan, where health officials now say more than 5,000 people have been infected, over 100 of them hospitalized. The state typically sees less than 50 cases per year.
0: Coming up, prices at the pump are moving back up.
16: 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All-wheel drive. Traffic on the threes.
17: It is 33 minutes after 2 o'clock, and you know we've still got some work going on up in the Burlington area. Route 3 heading southbound right now, approaching Route 95, and traffic is still slow back to, and it's slow back to Route 62 in the Bedford area. It's not terrible, but it's still a little slow. And we've got a little bit of activity still going on. 95 north to 93 southbound up in the Woburn area, Woburn-Reading stretch. You're going to find that you just watch for detours, you'll be okay. Down to the south, no major issues. Oh, look at the Mass Pike heading eastbound and westbound. Still having some delays right around that interchange. Long-term project there. Northbound and southbound on the Route 95, just slightly affected. And the westbound side of the Mass Pike from just before Route 95 and just after Route 95. Just be aware of it. It is right now 67 degrees and it's partly cloudy. I'm Jack Hart, WBZ Traffic on the Threes.
16: Here's the four-day WBZ AccuWeather forecast.
18: It's a partly cloudy early morning in store with a low of 67, with any early sun giving way to clouds later today, along with breezy and more humid conditions, with the wildfire smoke returning to lead to unhealthy air quality and poor visibility. Watch for a couple of afternoon and evening showers and thunderstorms as well, high 85, with the rest of Saturday night bringing clearing and a low close to 70. Any lingering clouds south and east of Boston give way to sun on Sunday, with a breezy day and lower humidity, high 81, with a nice Monday featuring sunshine and a high close to 80, before showers and thunderstorms. Storms Tuesday, again high 80. I'm AccuWeather meteorologist LaTroy Thornton, WBZ Boston's News Radio.
0: Big time traffic delays Friday morning on the eastbound side of Soldiers Field Road after a box truck got stuck under a bridge. Video from the scene shows a Penske truck wedged under the BU Bridge overpass at around 5:45 in the morning. Metal debris was scattered over the roadway. That overpass is by the BU Road exit. After about an hour and a half or so, the damaged truck was towed away and the road was reopened. No injuries reported. Oil prices are rising again as the world is rattled by the state of potentially widening conflicts overseas. ABC's Elizabeth Schulze has the latest from Washington.
4: The national average for regular gas is back around $4 a gallon. Diesel did just surpass $5, and that means higher transport costs for trucks, trains, and tractors. We are seeing oil prices climb as hostilities escalate in the Middle East and shipping stalls once again in the Strait of Hormuz. Another factor is that Russia's oil refineries have been damaged by drone strikes from Ukraine.
0: According to AAA, the average cost of a gallon of regular gas in Massachusetts is just under $4 at $3.99. Federal health officials have identified lettuce from Mexico served by Taco Bell locations across five U.S. states as a source of the widespread outbreak of diarrhea causing parasite cyclospora. The CDC late Thursday confirming the source and warning consumers not to eat shredded iceberg lettuce from Taco Bell restaurants in Indiana, Kentucky, Michigan, Ohio, and West Virginia. A cancer survivor who dedicated her career to researching her own rare form of the disease is about to ride in her seventh Pan-Mass Challenge. WBZ-TV's Anna Myler has Corey Painter's story.
5: 16 years ago, Corey Painter was a PhD student about to defend her thesis in biochemistry when everything changed.
6: I was diagnosed with a very rare and aggressive cancer called angiosarcoma. When this turned out to be something that was likely going to end my life, I decided I needed to focus any remaining time I had on trying to help other people with this extremely rare cancer that only gets about 300 people a year.
5: With the help of the scientists and doctors at Dana-Farber, Painter survived. And her research at the Broad Institute on new treatments for angiosarcoma patients thrived.
6: To say that my cancer changed the trajectory of my career is definitely an understatement. It absolutely redefined who I was as a person and the things that I found to be important.
5: For Painter, helping others means supporting Dana-Farber.
0: The Pan-Mass Challenge is the weekend of August 1st and 2nd. Coming up, two men in custody after police say they attacked a man and stole his car in Norwood.
18: New home construction surging higher in June, up 19%, but that was mostly on a rebound in the building of new multifamily units like condos and apartment buildings. More expensive single-family homes are just too costly for people to buy. Chipmaker stocks continuing their slide lower today. A key industry gauge is down 20% from its most recent record high. That's what's known as a bear market. That's on worries about big tech justifying all the spending they've done on AI, and that helps send stocks lower. The Dow today lost 407 points. The Nasdaq down 362. That's a nearly 1.5% drop. The S&P lost 1%, down 76 points. Apple's now in talks with the Justice Department about settling an antitrust lawsuit that said it hurt competitors, software developers, and consumers, discouraging the use of outside apps, rival digital wallets, and more. And Microsoft-owned Bethesda Game Studios announcing a whole new slate of projects in the post-apocalyptic game series Fallout. I'm Tom Busby, Bloomberg Business on WBZ, Boston's News Radio.
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11: In a tight job market, scoring an actual job interview is a big deal, and you don't want to blow it. So be prepared to answer this question.
12: Well, why should I hire you? Which to me is the most basic question of all. I mean, you're actually there to be hired, right? It really shouldn't trip you up.
11: Vicki Oliver, author of the book 301 Smart Answers to Tough Interview Questions, says another question that trips people up is when the interviewer asks about gaps in employment.
12: You have to assume if there has ever been a hole in your resume, you have to assume that that's going to come up in a conversation, and you have to be prepared with your answer. And part of that, like if it's a recent hole, like let's say you lost your last job and you've been unemployed for 2 years, part of the answer has to be about what else you've been doing. It's not enough of an answer to say, oh, you know, I've been searching for a job high and low. You really have to talk about skills you've developed while you've been job hunting.
11: It's also likely that you'll be asked something along the lines of, what's your biggest weakness?
12: You have to think of a weakness that does not directly hurt the job. Like, let's say you were going for a job as a researcher. If you said that you didn't have very good public speaking skills, that's fine because it's true and you won't have to speak in public in that job.
11: I'm Mike Carruthers, and that's something you should know.
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1: The Red Sox begin a 10-game homestand after the All-Star break on an absolute roll, beating the Rays twice in a split doubleheader, 10-0 in the afternoon game yesterday, 5-3 last night. Hard to believe, but the Sox have clawed their way back to 500. Last time they were even, March 28th at the start of the season when they were 1-1. Sox Rays back at it this afternoon at 4:10. A rough day for Bryson DeChambeau at the Open Championship yesterday. He was making a charge up the leaderboard when tournament officials assessed him a two-stroke penalty for a rules violation. Officials ruling that DeChambeau improved his lie on his second shot on the fifth hole. He did say after the round that he's fired up for this round three that gets underway today. Al Griffith, WBZ, Boston's News Radio.
0: 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Traffic on the threes.
2: 43 minutes after 2 o'clock right now. And taking a look at traffic. Look at that. It's heavy again. Right now, the Mass Pike heading westbound just at Route 95. It's been heavy. It's been light. It's been heavy. It's been light. It was light just a few minutes ago. Now we've got a heavy delay again crossing over Route 95. And then you're going to get just a little bit beyond that, and you're going to be in okay shape. Or you're going to be in okay shape while you're stuck in a true. You're just going to be stuck in traffic for a few minutes. Traveling eastbound and westbound right now on the Mass Pike between the Prudential Tunnel and the Alston-Brighton interchange. We've got lane restrictions there till about 4:30. A little bit of a delay. Downtown looking good. Traveling Route 3 heading southbound in, coming out of Bedford into Burlington. A little bit of a delay getting down towards Route 95. Some construction going on there. And Central Mass is looking fine and dandy. It is currently in Boston. It's 67 degrees, I'll bet. Yep, it is. And it's partly cloudy. I'm Jack Hart, WBZ Traffic in the Threes.
0: Here's the four-day WBZ AccuWeather forecast.
3: A partly cloudy early morning and a low of 67 give way to more clouds later today as the wildfire smoke returns with unhealthy air quality and poor visibility from time to time, with an air quality alert in effect through midnight Saturday night. Otherwise, today brings more humidity, breezy conditions, and a couple of afternoon and evening showers and thunderstorms with a high of 85 ahead of clearing later Saturday night and less wind with a low close to 70. Look for sun much of the time on Sunday with lower humidity and a high of 81 with sunshine, some clouds, and low humidity on Monday, high near 80. Showers and storms on Tuesday, high 80. I'm AccuWeather meteorologist LaTroy Thornton, WBZ, Boston's News Radio.

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1: Good morning, I'm Al Griffith, and here's what's happening. A 29-year-old Worcester man is charged with murder for the death of a 30-year-old woman last year. Joanna Brown was found dead in her car on Mount Vernon Street in November. Donovan Foster was indicted last week, and he pleaded not guilty at his arraignment yesterday and was ordered held without bail. And two men facing multiple charges after they allegedly assaulted a man and stole his car Thursday night in Norwood. It happened at around 9:40 p.m. near a commuter rail station. The men tried to flee on foot after refusing to stop for police and abandoning the stolen car. The suspects, identified as 23-year-old Johannes Miranda Pizarro of Boston and 20-year-old Demarcus Atkins of Norwood, were taken into custody after a brief foot chase. Cyclists that bike past Boston City Hall are wondering why concrete barriers were taken away. WBZ's Kyle Bray has more.
2: Biking along Cambridge Street by Government Center often turns into a maze of double-parked cars. And riders got a little reprieve during the FIFA Fan Fest, where there were concrete barriers in between the street and bike lanes. Max says it was nice having extra protection, even if the area was crowded with people.
3: Because of the amount of pedestrian traffic and visitors in the area for, it was kind of like a... An improvement, but a trade-off.
2: However, those barriers are gone now, and many bikers wish they had stayed for good, like the smaller concrete barricades on Congress or State streets. Steven also thinks there's a simpler fix.
4: I wish they would do more, like, enforcement of people parking in bike lanes.
2: I spoke with him standing right next to a car that was double-parked in the bike lane. From City Hall, Kyle Bray, WBZ, Boston's News Radio.
1: We've reached out to the city for comment. A recent Duxbury High School graduate is helping artists achieve their dreams.

0: high, but he'll continue this when he heads off to college in the fall, adding they're always accepting new artists.
1: I think we just want to give like the lowest barrier of entry possible to helping artists sell their work.
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2: Democrats hoping to replace Graham Plattner on the main ballot for U.S. Senate are scrambling to woo his supporters. Those Democrats also are trying to turn focus away from Plattner to the November election against Republican Senator Susan Collins. Plattner dropped out of the race after an accusation of sexual assault, which he denies. Plattner's replacement will be chosen at a main Democratic Party convention July 25th. The process to pick a new nominee is unprecedented. With less than 3 weeks to organize, candidates must gather 500 signatures to qualify for the convention vote of 601 delegates. The recent ICE shooting in Maine has also become a key issue. And President Trump says Darlene Graham, sister of the late Lindsey Graham, has his support to run for a full term to replace her brother in the U.S. Senate. Graham is serving the remaining months of her late brother Lindsey Graham's Senate term, but she's weighing a possible run for a full term. Lindsey Graham's funeral services will include services in Washington on July 28th and in South Carolina July 29th. He died last weekend. There are plenty of iconic willow trees at the Boston Public Garden, but this week one is missing. WBZ's Jay Willett has more.
3: Willow trees are a staple of the public garden, perhaps from the film Good Will Hunting, when Robin Williams and Matt Damon sit near a willow and chat.
4: Taste's choice moment between guys. This is really nice.
3: But one went down and is out this week by the lagoon, already cleaned up, leaving nothing but a stump to reconcile with.
5: Willows don't typically live that long, I don't think.
3: Compared to other trees, willows don't live that long, about 30 to 50 years.
5: So, I mean, they're gonna fall eventually.
3: This one was 68, and according to the nonprofit Friends of the Public Garden, that's the reason it fell into the drink. Thankfully, nobody was in harm's way. Jay Willett, WBZ, Boston's News Radio.
2: Transportation officials are cheering woo. WBZ's Jared Brosnan explains.
6: A record number of passengers flew out of Worcester Regional Airport this past year at 231,000. That's a 4% increase year over year, which Massport credits to two big changes. First, American Airlines switched an existing flight to Philadelphia that traditionally underperformed when it was routed to JFK International Airport in New York. The other major boost was an additional daily flight to Orlando during April vacation week, which left travelers close to Disney World and Universal Studios. Flights in June also saw a 16% year over year increase thanks to additional flights and improving load factors. Jared Brosnan, WBZ, Boston's News Radio.
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2: 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Traffic on the threes.
3: It is 53 minutes after 2 o'clock. And, you know, first of all, I just want to say the routes of 190 and 290 out in Central Mass, everything is okay. Things look good out there. Traffic will jump on Route 9 while you're out there and head towards Brookline. And you're going to find that things look good there as well. Down to the south, routes 95, 24, and 3. Even Route 1, for that matter. Everything looks great. Traveling on the Mass Pike right now. Now traffic is eased out again. Eastbound and westbound on the Mass Pike. We've got right at the Route 95 interchange. We've been dealing with some westbound work zone through there, and we've had some heavy delays. We've had some light delays, and just minutes ago we had a very heavy delay through there. Now just a very light delay just crossing over 95 itself. It's going to get heavy again. Southbound on Route 95, just the shortest of delays right at the Mass Pike. Eastbound and westbound on the Mass Pike around between the Prudential Tunnel and the Alston-Brighton interchange, we've got very light delays. We've got lane restrictions through there. Traveling in the downtown area, things look mostly well. We do have some work going on in the Sumner Tunnel heading towards downtown. That's going to slow you down just a little bit once you get down towards the end. Not too bad. Braintree to Boston on the expressway. Again, G-O-O-D. It is right now in Boston, 67 degrees. We've got a couple of clouds. I'm Jack Hart, WBZ Traffic on the Threes.
2: Here's the four-day WBZ AccuWeather forecast.
4: We'll have some clouds around early this morning and a low of 67 with an air quality alert in place through midnight Saturday night as the wildfire smoke does return with moments of poor visibility and unhealthy air quality. Otherwise, later today brings more clouds, more humidity, and a breeze along with a couple of afternoon and evening showers and thunderstorms, the high 85, but we'll dry out later Saturday night with less wind, more clearing, and a low close to 70 with sun for much of Sunday. It's a breezy day with low humidity and a high of 81, leading to a nice Monday with sunshine and a high close to 80. Four more showers and storms Tuesday, high 80. I'm AccuWeather meteorologist LaTroy Thornton, WBZ, Boston's News Radio.
5: All of that smoky haze that we've been dealing with recently can make seeing and breathing a little tougher, and that's why AAA is out with some driving tips that may help alleviate some of the smoke from the Canadian wildfires. They say to drive with your windows up to keep hazardous particles from entering the cabin and set your vents to recirculate to prevent outside air from entering the vehicle. AAA also recommends replacing your cabin air filter as a new one can capture small particles and improve the quality of air coming through the vents. Does it hurt your hands when you use your phone? Orthopedic experts say all that texting and scrolling might be stressing out your fingers.
6: Texting thumb can describe phone-related pains caused by tired-out tendons and achy joints, like stiffness, throbbing near the knuckle, and a clicking sensation when bending the thumb. If not treated, you could get carpal tunnel and arthritis. A doc at the University of Kentucky Healthcare Hand Center says limit phone time or take short breaks. Mix up postures. Switch hands to type. Use a different finger. Use the voice-to-text feature. Circle and ring-shaped grip accessories attached to the back of the phone.
5: That was ABC's Chuck Sievertson reporting. One of the most highly anticipated movies of the year with a star-studded cast arrives in theaters this weekend.
7: This is a household waiting for Master.
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9: With an all-star cast of Matt Damon, Anne Hathaway, Tom Holland, Robert Pattinson, Zendaya, John Bernthal, Charlize Theron, and more, Christopher Nolan's adaptation of Homer's ancient Greek epic, The Odyssey.
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5: We're learning more about the death of actor Sam Neill this week. According to his agent, he died from pneumonia on Monday in Sydney, Australia. Neill developed the infection after recently beating lymphoma. The actor was best known for his roles in films like Jurassic Park and The Piano. His agent says that he filmed 4 new projects before his death that will be released in the coming months. The latest on the top stories, plus a check of traffic and weather coming up next. I'm Dan Watkins, WBZ, Boston's News Radio.
11: Nothing brings us together like celebrating a victory as a team. Play your part. Stay alert. Speak up. If you see something, say something. Report suspicious behavior to local law enforcement.
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16: From ABC News, I'm Dave Packer. Storms are expected to clear some of the air in the Great Lakes and East Coast after 3 days of smoke from mostly Canadian wildfires, but dangerous air quality could continue in parts of the Midwest on Friday.
17: In New York City, the National Guard handing out masks. Philadelphia declaring a code purple for very unhealthy air. The Phillies-Mets game moved up. The Milwaukee Brewers allowing fans to exchange tickets to avoid the smoke. And concerns over the most famous sporting event in the world, Sunday's World Cup final in New Jersey. The stadium shrouded in haze all week. FIFA officials closely monitoring the smoke forecast ahead of kickoff.
16: ABC's Matt Rivers. CENTCOM announcing U.S. forces completed a seventh consecutive night of strikes against Iran, hitting surveillance sites, military logistics infrastructure, underground weapons storage, and maritime capabilities. Also taking a hit, your wallet.
18: The national average for regular gas is back around $4 a gallon. Diesel did just surpass $5, and that means higher transport costs for trucks, trains, and tractors. We are seeing oil prices climb as hostilities escalate in the Middle East and shipping stalls once again in the Strait of Hormuz. Another factor is that Russia's oil refineries have been damaged by drone strikes from Ukraine.
16: ABC's Elizabeth Schulze. The FDA has now publicly identified Taylor Farms as a supplier of the shredded iceberg lettuce supplied to Taco Bell and linked to the cyclosporiasis outbreak, that lettuce grown in Mexico. At Young Family Farms KC near Kansas City, second-generation farmer Alana Henry says the parasite outbreak is showing consumers the value of locally grown food.
19: Hopefully it doesn't take a crisis for us to buy local, but if it takes that crisis, then the farmers are here and ready to serve.
16: Andy Burnham was elected leader of Britain's governing Labour Party on Friday, completing the final step before becoming its seventh prime minister in a decade. You're listening to ABC News.
20: Good morning. I'm Al Griffith. This is WBZ News Radio, Boston. Family members of the ICE officer who shot a Colombian immigrant in Maine this week telling the Associated Press 37-year-old David Brule has struggled with serious mental health issues. They say he never should have been given a gun and a badge and the authority to patrol U.S. streets. They say Brule has struggled with his mental health since childhood, accusing him of attacking women in his life over the years. Brule shot and killed a man in Biddeford on Monday. Authorities say the man was fleeing in his car and was posing a threat to the public when he was shot. A second suspect has been arrested in connection with the lemonade stand robbery in Southie last month. Police say the 14-year-old boy was arrested on violent crime warrants for the robbery. Two children were running a lemonade stand when they say two boys armed with a gun stole their container with money. The first suspect was taken into custody on June 12th.
2: 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All-wheel drive. Traffic on the threes.
3: It is 3 minutes after 3 o'clock right now. Downtown area. Well, we've got some light traffic on just about every roadway right now. And we've got some activity going on in the Sumner Tunnel as you head down towards the downtown area. Got a work zone through there. A little bit of a delay. Not terrible. Tobin Bridge and Zakim Bridge are looking great. Mass Pike eastbound and westbound between the Prudential Tunnel.
2: Here's the four-day WBZ AccuWeather forecast.
4: It's a partly cloudy early morning in store with a low of 67, with any early sun giving way to clouds later today, along with breezy and more humid conditions, with the wildfire smoke returning to lead to unhealthy air quality and poor visibility. Watch for a couple of afternoon and evening showers and thunderstorms as well, high 85, with the rest of Saturday night bringing clearing and a low close to 70. Any lingering clouds south and east of Boston give way to sun on Sunday, with a breezy day and lower humidity, high 81, with a nice Monday featuring sunshine and a high close to 80, before showers and thunderstorms. Storms Tuesday, again high 80. I'm AccuWeather meteorologist LaTroy Thornton, WBZ, Boston's News Radio.
20: A second suspect has been arrested in connection with the lemonade stand robbery in Southie last month. Police say the 14-year-old boy was arrested on violent crime warrants for the robbery. The incident happened June 10th when police responded to a location on West 9th Street after a report of an armed robbery. Two children were running a lemonade stand when they said two boys armed with a gun stole their container where they kept money from their lemonade sales. The first suspect, a 12-year-old boy, was taken into custody on June 12th. A local immigration lawyer is sounding the alarm about an ICE arrest at Logan Airport last week. WBZ's Madison Rogers reports.
0: Maria Rosales came to Boston to see Noah Kahan play at Fenway Park, but when she tried to board a flight home to Miami, the Columbia native was detained. Boston immigration attorney Todd Pomerleau says she's been held in Burlington for a week as he accuses ICE of, quote, using people flying on domestic flights as a dragnet to try to arrest people. Pomerleau says Rosales is a mom who came to the U.S. as a young child, a DACA recipient who'd been in the process of renewing her status. Federal authorities say she had been ordered removed from the country, something Pomerleau says is related to a missed court date years ago, and he's stressing her lack of a criminal record. We have reached out to ICE for comment. Madison Rogers, WBZ, Boston's News Radio.
20: Another powerful new artificial intelligence model from China is taking the U.S. tech industry by surprise. The Beijing-based startup Moonshot on Friday unveiled its Kimi K3, the latest release from Chinese startups whose open-source AI technology is making the California titans of AI sweat. The technology appears to be catching up to the best versions of Anthropic's Claude and OpenAI's ChatGPT. Kimi K3 topped the charts on Arena's ranking of what it calls front-end coding capability, which is one measure of an AI large language model's performance. The Coos getting quite the honor that will live forever along our roadways.
21: Planned for months, Governor Healey officially renames the I-290 bridge over Southbridge Street in Worcester this morning, the Bob Cousy Pass, in honor of the Celtics-graded NBA Hall of Famer. Cousy, 97 years young. His birthday is in a couple of weeks, and he'll be at the private ceremony at Holy Cross, the Coos' alma mater. Plans outlined for the Bob Cousy Pass in the governor's State of the State address this past winter. It's more tender love and care for Celtics legends and follows the christening of the Bill Russell Bridge in Boston. Bob Cousy turns 98 on August 9th. Jim McKay, WBZ, Boston's News Radio.
20: Coming up, close family members of the ICE officer who shot a Colombian in Maine this week are speaking out.
22: After aborting the launch of its Starship rocket because of an engine issue on Thursday, shares of SpaceX down another 5.5% today. That means the Elon Musk-run rocket ship AI and satellite company has seen $1 trillion in market value erased since it began selling shares June 12th. Elsewhere on Wall Street today, stocks end the day and the week lower on a continued sell-off in chipmakers and AI stocks as a Chinese AI startup said its technology rivals that of OpenAI and Anthropic. With that, stocks took a tumble. The Dow down 407 points. The Nasdaq down 362. That's a nearly 1.5% decline. The S&P was down 1%, down 76 points. with the U.S. on Saturday morning launching more missile attacks on Iran for a seventh day in a row.
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22: 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I'm Tom Busby, Bloomberg Business on WBZ, Boston's news radio.
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29: Like what? Is she okay?
28: No.
27: I want to talk to you about Obsession. It's a horror movie that's done big numbers at the box office, and here's why. Obsession is about just that. What would you do to make someone love you above all else? The story involves a young record store employee named Bear, who just cannot summon up the nerve, to ask Nikki, a coworker, to be his girlfriend. Bear, played by Michael Johnston, is twitchy, insecure, and very relatable. For the longest time, he and Nikki have just been, quote, friends. Until Bear, on a whim, purchases a one-wish willow, a cheap little magic gag that promises to grant one wish when you break it in half. Well, he casually does it, wishing for Nikki's unrequited love, and it happens. Oh boy, does it happen. Nikki turns into a woman possessed, and we're off to the races. The performances make the film work, particularly that of Nikki, played by Indy Navarette. Obsession combines horror with humor and proves that filmmakers can still crank out scary movies. Obsession, and that's Now Streaming with Jordan, WBZ, Boston's News Radio.
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20: The Red Sox were the hottest team in all of baseball before the All-Star break, and they pick right back up after the break, beating the Rays twice yesterday in a split doubleheader, 10-0 in the first game, 5-3 in the night game last night. Winners of their last 11 games, now the Sox have pulled themselves up back into playoff contention, and they are now back at 500 at 48-48. Sox and Rays back at it today at 4:10. And just like that, the World Cup is down to its final two games. On Sunday afternoon from East Rutherford, New Jersey, Spain will challenge reigning World Cup champs Argentina in what most pundits agree are the two best teams in the world facing off against one another. Now that game gets underway at 3 o'clock Eastern Time. Meanwhile, the runners-up game between France and England kicks off today at 5 o'clock. Al Griffith, WBZ, Boston's News Radio.
2: 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All-wheel drive. Traffic on the threes.
3: 13 minutes after 3 o'clock right now. Well, we've got activity on the Mass Pike eastbound and westbound. It's not really activity. It's lane restrictions between the Prudential Tunnel and the Alston-Brighton interchange. And that's going to go on for maybe about another hour or so. Very little delay there right now. And look at this. Once again, very little delay on the Mass Pike eastbound and westbound. Right at Route 95 in the Newton-Weston area. That interchange. We've got a long-term project there, and all night long it's been heavy, it's been light, it's been heavy, it's been light, and right now the delays are almost non-existent. We do have activity on the ramps, though. Keep that in mind. Traveling down to the south, no major issues. Up to the north, we had some work on Route 3 southbound in the Burlington area. That's pretty much out of the way. Central Mass looks great, and it is currently in Boston, 67 degrees, partly cloudy. I'm Jack Hart, WBZ Traffic in the Threes.
2: Here's the four-day WBZ AccuWeather forecast.
4: A partly cloudy early morning and a low of 67 give way to more clouds later today as the wildfire smoke returns with unhealthy air quality and poor visibility from time to time with an air quality alert in effect through midnight Saturday night. Otherwise, today brings more humidity, breezy conditions, and a couple of afternoon and evening showers and thunderstorms with a high of 85 ahead of clearing later Saturday night and less wind with a low close to 70. Look for sun much of the time on Sunday with lower humidity and a high of 81 with sunshine, some clouds, and low humidity on Monday, high near 80. Showers and storms on Tuesday, high 80. I'm AccuWeather meteorologist LaTroy Thornton, WBZ, Boston's News Radio.

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1: Good morning, I'm Al Griffith, and here's what's happening. Close relatives of the ICE officer who shot a Colombian immigrant in Maine this week telling the Associated Press 37-year-old David Brulé has struggled with serious mental health issues. They say that he never should have been given a gun and a badge and the authority to patrol U.S. streets. Now, the Department of Homeland Security has not released the name of the officer who killed Duran Guerrero, but Brulé's family members have been speaking out. They say Brulé has had serious mental issues since childhood and accuse him of attacking women in his life over the years. Brulé shot and killed Guerrero on Monday as Guerrero was in his car near his home in Biddeford. DHS says Guerrero was shot after trying to flee in his vehicle, causing an officer to discharge his weapon while fearing for public safety. Boston bicyclists are unhappy after the city removed temporary concrete barriers shielding a bike lane across from City Hall. WBZ's Kyle Bray reports.
2: For folks that bike around Cambridge Street and Government Center, there's no shortage of things to look out for.
3: Especially the double parking in the bike lanes, people just whipping over in the bike lanes, that's a problem. Some of the road conditions, definitely, yeah.
2: In fact, there were two cars in the bike lane as I did that interview. Bikers in this area had it good during the FIFA Fan Fest when the city had concrete barriers up in between the road and the bike lane. But they've since been removed to the displeasure of many cyclists. Tyler says he always prefers having something separating him from the street.
4: I always feel safer when either the cars are parked off the curb, so you're in between parked cars, or there's either just plastic poles or anything kind of blocking the lane from the traffic.
2: Mike wishes cops would enforce double parking rules more. He joked that if the police can't, then folks at City Hall should.
3: Probably look out the window and just, you know, tell somebody to go out there and do it.
2: From City Hall, Kyle Bray, WBZ, Boston's News Radio.
1: We've reached out to the city for comment. Seven passengers aboard a private yacht that ran aground off Falmouth are safe. They were rescued by the Coast Guard yesterday when the vessel started taking on water off Penzance Point near the Woods Hole Ferry Terminal. A tugboat was used to tow the yacht back into port. The U.S. has expanded its airstrike campaign against Iran by hitting more bridges and collapsing a tower at a key Iranian port. The seventh night in a row of strikes came after President Trump has threatened to start striking infrastructure to pressure Tehran to

0: ease its chokehold on the Strait of Hormuz. Iran also launched new missile attacks against U.S. allied nations on Friday in the Mideast, including Qatar, a key mediator in the war, and Kuwait, where one of the desert nation's water desalination plants was damaged. Beauty taking a fall in Boston's public garden. WBZ's Jay Willett says one willow tree is down for the count.
1: You counted the rings I saw. Can you tell how old this tree was?
2: 50s, 60s, or something like that.
1: A 68-year-old willow tree collapses into the lagoon this week at the Boston Public Garden to the shock and awe of photographers and tourists nearby.
2: I was close. At least they're going to replant them, hopefully.
1: The nonprofit Friends of the Public Garden says this white willow was old, well past its life expectancy of 30 to 50 years. Nobody was hurt. Now all that remains is a stump, which passerbys have already taken to carving their initials into.
2: Unfortunate, but yeah. They'll be back.
1: Jay Willett, WBZ, Boston's News Radio.
0: Well, some of us groan when we hear Christmas music being played before Thanksgiving, but at one popular ice cream shop on the South Shore, the season has started already, and customers are loving it. WBZ's Suzanne Sawsville reports.
3: It's Christmas in July at Dairy Twist in Pembroke.
4: It's fun for the community. I try to keep things fun and exciting here rather than the same old, same old.
3: It's decked out with Christmas lights, decorations, including a large red Christmas tree and a green reindeer, and of course, the music.
5: And since we've no place to go, let it snow, let it snow, let it snow.
3: And owner Jonathan Huffgarden says it wouldn't be Christmas without seasonal flavors like eggnog, gingerbread, and Christmas cookie.
4: Sugar cookie ice cream with snickerdoodle cookies, sugar cookie dough, green icing, and red and green sprinkles.
6: I love it.
3: Erin is here with her brother Aiden.
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8: I wish you a Merry Christmas. And I hope you have a great new year.
3: In Pembroke, Suzanne Sawsville, WBZ, Boston's News Radio.
0: Logan Airport typically gets the spotlight when it comes to our state's airports, but a smaller one is getting its due. Here's WBZ's Jared Brosnan.
9: Massport says Worcester Regional Airport saw record numbers this past year. 231,000 passengers flew in and out of Worcester, up 4% year over year. April was the busiest month for the airport, which Massport attributes to an additional daily JetBlue flight to Orlando during April vacation week. Another driving factor was a change in routes for American Airlines, who previously offered service to JFK International Airport in New York, but switched to Philadelphia, which has been more popular. Worcester Regional also made big gains in the month of June, with nearly 18,000 passengers, up 16% year over year. Jared Brosnan, WBZ, Boston's News Radio.
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14: 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All-wheel drive. Traffic on the threes.
18: It's 23 minutes after 3 o'clock, and I can't even believe this. Taking a look at the Mass Pike heading westbound right now in the Newton Westbound stretch. Once again, we've got a heavy delay crossing over Route 95. It was all but gone just a few minutes ago. Now it's heavy again. It's been up and down all night. And it's and I have a feeling it's only going to last about 6-7 minutes. And but at any rate, if you're on the Mass Pike heading westbound, we've got a long-term project going on there at the Route 95 and Mass Pike interchange. It's been going on for a while, and you shouldn't be surprised if you get down there and you find a little bit of a delay, and that's what you're going to find. Traveling right now on the Mass Pike eastbound and westbound between the Tunnel and the Alston-Brighton interchange. We've got lane restrictions. We've got minor delays there. Braintree to Boston and the expressway looks good. Traveling southbound on Route 93, lower deck onto the Zakim Bridge and into the Tip O'Neill Tunnel. That looks good. Sumner Tunnel, we've got some work on the downtown side and getting into the downtown area, but it's not causing much of a delay. Kind of Callahan Tunnel, that looks good. Ted Williams Tunnel, that looks okay. It is up to the north, all no major issues. It is currently in Boston, it is 67 degrees and it is partly cloudy. I'm Jack Hart, WBZ Traffic in the Threes.
14: Here's the 4-day WBZ AccuWeather forecast.
19: We'll have some clouds around early this morning and a low of 67 with an air quality alert in place through midnight Saturday night as the wildfire smoke does return with moments of poor visibility and unhealthy air quality. Otherwise, later today brings more clouds, more humidity, and a breeze along with a couple of afternoon and evening showers and thunderstorms, the high 85. But we'll dry out later Saturday night with less wind, more clearing, and a low close to 70. With sun for much of Sunday, it's a breezy day with low humidity and a high of 81, leading to a nice Monday with sunshine and a high close to 80. Four more showers and storms Tuesday, high 80. I'm AccuWeather meteorologist LaTroy Thornton, WBZ, Boston's News Radio.
0: Christopher Nolan's The Odyssey is off to an epic start at the box office. The film brought in $17.6 million from late-week previews. It's expected to make between $90 and $100 million in its first weekend in theaters. The movie is the first ever to be entirely shot with IMAX cameras. The Levitate Music Festival, day one. Here's WBZ's Drew Mulholland.
20: Sammy Ray, Ziggy Marley among the acts out there today at the Marshfield Fairgrounds. And we close it out tonight with Alanis Morissette. Always a great 2 days of music. Camp closes out tomorrow, the big Sunday finish. Dan Hassett is the founder of this thing. Busy times at the Marshfield Fairgrounds.
21: It's like running a 15,000 person restaurant for 2 days. And I guess the big difference is just you don't really have any room for trial and error. It has to kind of be right from the start.
20: Tomorrow, Royal Otis, the Elevators, Trombone Shorty also on the bill. Good stuff. The Levitate Music Festival. Drew Mulholland, WBZ, Boston's News Radio.
0: Today's show co-anchor Craig Melvin is back on the air a day after an intruder confronted him with racial slurs inside the New York City studio. Melvin addressed the incident during the show on Friday and said he's glad everyone is safe. Andrew Truelove is now charged with hate crimes after allegedly making it past security at 30 Rock and yelling at Melvin. He also reportedly asked for today's show staple Al Roker. There will be star-studded entertainment at Sunday's FIFA World Cup final at MetLife Stadium in New Jersey.
22: Post Malone headlining for the closing ceremony ahead of the Argentina-Spain match from MetLife Stadium. Jennifer Hudson singing the national anthem. This all ahead of the tournament's first ever official halftime show. Justin Bieber. Madonna. Shakira and BTS, all part of the 11-minute halftime show. I'm Jennifer Bolsoni.
0: Oscar-winning actress Brenda Fricker is dead at the age of 81. Fricker won the Academy Award for Best Supporting Actress in 1990 for My Left Foot and is widely known for her role as the Pigeon Lady in Home Alone 2, Lost in New York. She died Thursday night in Dublin, Ireland, after suffering from an illness. Coming up, the latest news, traffic, and weather.
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0: Good morning, I'm Al Griffith, and here's what's happening. Family members of the ICE officer who shot a Colombian immigrant in Maine this week telling the Associated Press 37-year-old David Brulé has struggled with serious mental health issues. Now, they say he never should have been given a gun and a badge and the authority to patrol U.S. streets. They say Brulé has struggled with mental health since childhood, accusing him of attacking women in his life over the years. Now, Brulé shot and killed a man in Biddeford on Monday. Authorities say the man was fleeing in his car and was posing a threat to the public when he was shot. Smoke from hundreds of wildfires in Canada and the upper Midwest blowing across the Midwest and into the Northeast, creating hazy and potentially hazardous conditions. ABC meteorologist Leslie Lopez reports.
28: We're still monitoring the smoke that is moving across the United States from fires that are burning in Canada. There are 900 fires burning in Canada, but there are also 9 fires burning in Minnesota. We are watching out for the opportunity for lightning as well. Severe thunderstorms will be moving through the region, which could spark new fires, in addition to erratic winds, which could fan some of those flames and push them along in a faster pattern.
0: Now, while air quality alerts have been posted throughout New England for the past several days, there has been some improvement in the overall air quality. A second suspect has been arrested in connection with the lemonade stand robbery in Southie last month. Police say a 14-year-old boy has been arrested on violent crime warrants for the robbery. Now, the incident happened on June 10th when police responded to a location on West 9th Street after a report of an armed robbery. Two children were running a lemonade stand when they say two boys armed with a gun stole their container where they kept the money from the lemonade sales. The first suspect, a 12-year-old boy, was taken into custody on June 12th. Well, the CDC and FDA warning Americans not to eat shredded iceberg lettuce, served at Taco Bell locations in Indiana, Kentucky, Michigan, Ohio, and West Virginia after an investigation linking a cyclosporiasis outbreak to a supplier for Taylor Farms. Here's ABC's Elizabeth Schulze.
3: Taylor Farms, one of the nation's largest producers of fresh vegetables, telling ABC News they are voluntarily removing all iceberg lettuce sourced from central Mexico from the U.S. market, and that no other Taylor Fresh Foods products are impacted. So far, the CDC has reported cases across 34 states, the epicenter in Michigan, where health officials now say more than 5,000 people have been infected, over 100 of them hospitalized. The state typically sees less than 50 cases per year.
0: Coming up, prices at the pump are moving back up.
4: 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All-wheel drive. Traffic on the threes.
18: It is 33 minutes after 3 o'clock right now. Things look okay on area roadways. It's been kind of quiet all night. We've had some work going on, and that's been just causing some minor delays hither and yon. Looks like we might have a little bit of a crash on Route 2 heading eastbound right now, just as you get into the Lincoln area. You want to watch out for it just a little bit before Route 495, and so just before Taylor Street. Watch out for it, and it's not causing a big delay, just letting you know it's there if you're in that part of town. If you're not in that part of town, just put it right out of your head. Plenty of other things to think about. Traveling right now on the Mass Pike, look at this. Traffic has eased out again. It's up, it's down, it's up and down. It's like 6-7 minutes at a time. Traveling on the Mass Pike eastbound and westbound at Route 95 in the Newton Weston area. We've got a long-term work project through there, and they've been moving around into different parts of that interchange all night long, as they oftentimes do. And just a few minutes ago, we had some very heavy delays. They've eased out. Traveling right now on the Mass Pike eastbound and westbound between the Prudential Tunnel and the Alston-Brighton interchange, very minor delays with some lane restrictions through there. Traveling Braintree to Boston on the expressway, things look good. It is right now 67 degrees under a partly cloudy sky. I'm Jack Hart, WBZ Traffic in the Threes.
4: Here's the 4-day WBZ AccuWeather forecast.
19: It's a partly cloudy early morning in store with a low of 67, with any early sun giving way to clouds later today, along with breezy and more humid conditions, with the wildfire smoke returning to lead to unhealthy air quality and poor visibility. Watch for a couple of afternoon and evening showers and thunderstorms as well, high 85, with the rest of Saturday night bringing clearing and a low close to 70. Any lingering clouds south and east of Boston give way to sun on Sunday, with a breezy day and lower humidity, high 81, with a nice Monday featuring sunshine and a high close to 80, before showers and thunderstorms. Storms Tuesday, again high 80. I'm AccuWeather meteorologist LaTroy Thornton, WBZ Boston's News Radio.
0: Big time traffic delays Friday morning on the eastbound side of Soldiers Field Road after a box truck got stuck under a bridge. Video from the scene shows a Penske truck wedged under the BU Bridge overpass at around 5:45 in the morning. Metal debris was scattered over the roadway. That overpass is by the BU Road exit. After about an hour and a half or so, the damaged truck was towed away and the road was reopened. No injuries reported. Oil prices are rising again as the world is rattled by the state of potentially widening conflicts overseas. ABC's Elizabeth Schulze has the latest from Washington.
3: The national average for regular gas is back around $4 a gallon. Diesel did just surpass $5, and that means higher transport costs for trucks, trains, and tractors. We are seeing oil prices climb as hostilities escalate in the Middle East and shipping stalls once again in the Strait of Hormuz. Another factor is that Russia's oil refineries have been damaged by drone strikes from Ukraine.
0: According to AAA, the average cost of a gallon of regular gas in Massachusetts is just under $4 at $3.99. Federal health officials have identified lettuce from Mexico served by Taco Bell locations across five U.S. states as a source of the widespread outbreak of diarrhea causing parasite cyclospora. The CDC late Thursday confirming the source and warning consumers not to eat shredded iceberg lettuce from Taco Bell restaurants in Indiana, Kentucky, Michigan, Ohio, and West Virginia. A cancer survivor who dedicated her career to researching her own rare form of the disease is about to ride in her seventh Pan Mass Challenge. WBZ TV's Anna Myler has Corey Painter's story.
7: 16 years ago, Corey Painter was a PhD student about to defend her thesis in biochemistry when everything changed.
8: I was diagnosed with a very rare and aggressive cancer called angiosarcoma. When this turned out to be something that was likely going to end my life, I decided I needed to focus any remaining time I had on trying to help other people with this extremely rare cancer that only gets about 300 people a year.
7: With the help of the scientists and doctors at Dana-Farber, Painter survived. And her research at the Broad Institute on new treatments for angiosarcoma patients thrived.
8: To say that my cancer changed the trajectory of my career is definitely an understatement. It absolutely redefined who I was as a person and the things that I found to be important.
7: For Painter, helping others means supporting Dana-Farber.
0: The Pan Mass Challenge is the weekend of August 1st and 2nd. Coming up, two men in custody after police say they attacked a man and stole his car in Norwood.
10: A down day on Wall Street as slumping AI stocks dragged down markets. The Dow lost 105 points. The S&P was down 39. The Nasdaq losing 387, or about 1.5%. President Trump's media company is planning to charge for special high-speed access to his Truth Social posts, including possibly his own, affecting national security and financial markets. The move would allow Wall Street trading firms and other institutions to get news from Truth Social contributors in milliseconds so they can make quick profits off moves in stocks, bonds, and interest rates. Called Truth PSI, it would be similar to paid access at other platforms, with the difference that the most popular poster is the president himself. Alphabet's Google shares dropped 4% amid word that it's months behind schedule on delivering Gemini 3.5 Pro. Both OpenAI and Meta recently released new models that further outpace Google's current offerings in AI for writing code. I'm Matt Piper, Bloomberg Business on WBZ, Boston's News Radio.
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0: Who would have thunk these Red Sox on a serious roll, beginning a crucial 10-game homestand with a split doubleheader against the first-place Rays. The Sox take both games, winning their 10th and 11th consecutive games, 10-0 and 5-3.

0: Same two teams, Sox and Rays, back at it this afternoon at 4:10. It's unclear how much, if at all, smoke from Canadian wildfires will affect the World Cup final between Argentina and Spain tomorrow. Rain is expected today, and the uncertainty about how much smoke will follow is clouding the forecast for kickoff, which is scheduled for 3 p.m. Eastern Time in East Rutherford. Meanwhile, the game to decide third place in the World Cup is today, France against England. That game scheduled to get underway at 5 o'clock. Al Griffith, WBZ, Boston's News Radio.
1: Traffic and weather together. 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All-wheel drive. Traffic on the threes.
2: It is 43 minutes after 3 o'clock right now, and let's see what we got going on out there. You know, traffic's doing pretty well. We still have a look at that. We've got a heavy delay again on the Mass Pike. Excuse me. Heading westbound. Through the getting past Route 95 in the Newton area. Traveling in the downtown area, all is reasonably well. Light traffic right now. And traveling on the expressway Braintree to Boston, no major issues. It is 67 degrees and cloudy. I'm Jack Hart, WBZ Traffic in the Threes.
1: Here's the four-day WBZ AccuWeather forecast.
3: A partly cloudy early morning and a low of 67 give way to more clouds later today as the wildfire smoke returns with unhealthy air quality and poor visibility from time to time, with an air quality alert in effect through midnight Saturday night. Otherwise, today brings more humidity, breezy conditions, and a couple of afternoon and evening showers and thunderstorms with a high of 85 ahead of clearing later Saturday night and less wind with a low close to 70. Look for sun much of the time on Sunday with lower humidity and a high of 81 with sunshine, some clouds, and low humidity on Monday, high near 80. Showers and storms on Tuesday, high 80. I'm AccuWeather meteorologist LaTroy Thornton, WBZ, Boston's News Radio.

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1: Good morning, I'm Al Griffith, and here's what's happening. A 29-year-old Worcester man is charged with murder for the death of a 30-year-old woman last year. Joanna Brown was found dead in her car on Mount Vernon Street in November. Donovan Foster was indicted last week, and he pleaded not guilty at his arraignment yesterday and was ordered held without bail. And two men facing multiple charges after they allegedly assaulted a man and stole his car Thursday night in Norwood. It happened at around 9:40 p.m. near a commuter rail station. The men tried to flee on foot after refusing to stop for police and abandoning the stolen car. The suspects, identified as 23-year-old Johannes Miranda Pizarro of Boston and 20-year-old Demarcus Atkins of Norwood, were taken into custody after a brief foot chase. Cyclists that bike past Boston City Hall are wondering why concrete barriers were taken away. WBZ's Kyle Bray has more.
2: Biking along Cambridge Street by Government Center often turns into a maze of double-parked cars. And riders got a little reprieve during the FIFA Fan Fest, where there were concrete barriers in between the street and bike lanes. Max says it was nice having extra protection, even if the area was crowded with people.
3: Because of the amount of pedestrian traffic and visitors in the area for, it was kind of like a... an improvement, but a trade-off.
2: However, those barriers are gone now, and many bikers wish they had stayed for good, like the smaller concrete barricades on Congress or State streets. Steven also thinks there's a simpler fix.
4: I wish they would do more, like, enforcement of people parking in bike lanes.
2: I spoke with him standing right next to a car that was double-parked in the bike lane. From City Hall, Kyle Bray, WBZ, Boston's News Radio.
1: We've reached out to the city for comment. A recent Duxbury High School graduate is helping artists achieve their dreams. WBZ's Brooke McCarthy has more.
5: Encore Artists, which is a new retail website that gives artists a place to digitally sell their work. The Duxbury teen was inspired by his cousin, who has a passion for writing short stories, which are now available on the site.
6: I was reading through them, and I was like, oh, wow, you should really sell these. And then from there, it just kind of blossomed into like a larger community, initially starting with a couple of his friends who also made art.
5: Bates says artists pay a one-time fee and keep a majority of the sales. It wasn't easy achieving this while finishing up his senior year at Duxbury High, but he'll continue this when he heads off to college in the fall, adding they're always accepting new artists.
6: I think we just want to give like the lowest barrier of entry possible to helping artists sell

0: than 3 weeks to organize. Candidates must gather 500 signatures to qualify for the convention vote of 601 delegates. The recent ICE shooting in Maine has also become a key issue. And President Trump says Darlene Graham, sister of the late Lindsey Graham, has his support to run for a full term to replace her brother in the U.S. Senate. Graham is serving the remaining months of her late brother Lindsey Graham's Senate term, but she's weighing a possible run for a full term. Lindsey Graham's funeral services will include services in Washington on July 28th and in South Carolina July 29th. He died last weekend. There are plenty of iconic willow trees at the Boston Public Garden, but this week one is missing. WBZ's Jay Willett has more.
1: Willow trees are a staple of the public garden, perhaps from the film Good Will Hunting, when Robin Williams and Matt Damon sit near a willow and chat.
2: Taste is choice moment between guys. This is really nice.
1: But one went down and is out this week by the lagoon, already cleaned up, leaving nothing but a stump to reconcile with.
3: Willows don't typically live that long, I don't think.
1: Compared to other trees, willows don't live that long, about 30 to 50 years.
3: So, I mean, they're gonna fall eventually.
1: This one was 68, and according to the nonprofit Friends of the Public Garden, that's the reason it fell into the drink. Thankfully, nobody was in harm's way. Jay Willett, WBZ, Boston's News Radio.
0: Transportation officials are cheering woo. WBZ's Jared Brosnan explains.
4: A record number of passengers flew out of Worcester Regional Airport this past year at 231,000. That's a 4% increase year over year, which Massport credits to two big changes. First, American Airlines switched an existing flight to Philadelphia that traditionally underperformed when it was routed to JFK International Airport in New York. The other major boost was an additional daily flight to Orlando during April vacation week, which left travelers close to Disney World and Universal Studios. Flights in June also saw a 16% year over year increase thanks to additional flights and improving load factors. Jared Brosnan, WBZ, Boston's News Radio.
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6: Now, if you're looking to get an early start heading out toward the Berkshires or upstate New York for the weekend, the Pike West looks great right now. You're doing 100 miles an hour out to West Stockbridge. Just don't tell anyone I told you to do that.
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9: 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And so I think human connection is never going to go away.
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5: 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Traffic on the Threes.
12: 53 minutes after 3 o'clock right now, and can you believe it? Let's see what's going on out there in the Newton Weston area now. It's almost become a... Oh, look at that. It's still now. We've got even heavier delays than we did just a few minutes ago. Traffic was down to next to nothing. Mass Pike heading westbound from just after Route 16 and

0: Newton right into the Weston area as you cross over Route 95. We've got some heavy delays again, and they're not horrendously heavy, but it's going to slow you down for a couple of minutes if you're on that road. If you're not on that road, it's not going to affect you at all. Traveling on Route 95, otherwise northbound and southbound through that area, things look good. Traveling on the Mass Pike eastbound and westbound between the Prudential Tunnel and the Alston-Brighton Interchange, you're going to find some minor delays. Lane restrictions, they've been there all night. Traveling on the lower deck of Route 93 onto the Zakim Bridge and into the Tip O'Neill Tunnel, traffic has been quiet all night through there, as it is right now. And traveling on the Tobin Bridge northbound and southbound all as well. Callahan Tunnel is wide open. Sumner Tunnel, we've got a work zone as you get to the downtown end of it. And the Ted Williams Tunnel, that looks pretty good in both directions. Braintree to Boston and the Expressway looks good. It is right now in Boston 67 degrees. It's partly cloudy. I'm Jack Hart, WBZ Traffic in the Threes.
1: Here's the four-day WBZ AccuWeather forecast.
2: We'll have some clouds around early this morning and a low of 67 with an air quality alert in place through midnight Saturday night as the wildfire smoke does return with moments of poor visibility and unhealthy air quality. Otherwise, later today brings more clouds, more humidity, and a breeze along with a couple of afternoon and evening showers and thunderstorms, the high 85. But we'll dry out later Saturday night with less wind, more clearing, and a low close to 70. With sun for much of Sunday, it's a breezy day with low humidity and a high of 81, leading to a nice Monday with sunshine and a high close to 80. Four more showers and storms Tuesday, high 80. I'm AccuWeather meteorologist LaTroy Thornton, WBZ, Boston's News Radio.
3: All of that smoky haze that we've been dealing with recently can make seeing and breathing a little tougher, and that's why AAA is out with some driving tips that may help alleviate some of the smoke from the Canadian wildfires. They say to drive with your windows up to keep hazardous particles from entering the cabin and set your vents to recirculate to prevent outside air from entering the vehicle. AAA also recommends replacing your cabin air filter as a new one can capture small particles and improve the quality of air coming through the vents. Does it hurt your hands when you use your phone? Orthopedic experts say all that texting and scrolling might be stressing out your fingers.
4: Texting thumb can describe phone-related pains caused by tired-out tendons and achy joints, like stiffness, throbbing near the knuckle, and a clicking sensation when bending the thumb. If not treated, you could get carpal tunnel and arthritis. A doc at the University of Kentucky Healthcare Hand Center says limit phone time or take short breaks. Mix up postures. Switch hands to type. Use a different finger. Use the voice-to-text feature. Circle and ring-shaped grip accessories attached to the back of the phone.
3: That was ABC's Chuck Sievertson reporting. One of the most highly anticipated movies of the year with a star-studded cast arrives in theaters this weekend.
5: This is a household waiting for Master.
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7: With an all-star cast of Matt Damon, Anne Hathaway, Tom Holland, Robert Pattinson, Zendaya, John Bernthal, Charlize Theron, and more, Christopher Nolan's adaptation of Homer's ancient Greek epic, The Odyssey.
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3: We're learning more about the death of actor Sam Neill this week. According to his agent, he died from pneumonia on Monday in Sydney, Australia. Neill developed the infection after recently beating lymphoma. The actor was best known for his roles in films like Jurassic Park and The Piano. His agent says that he filmed four new projects before his death that will be released in the coming months. The latest on the top stories, plus a check of traffic and weather coming up next. I'm Dan Watkins, WBZ, Boston's News Radio.
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16: From ABC News, I'm Dave Packer. The investigation into an outbreak of a nasty stomach bug is zeroed in on shredded iceberg lettuce grown in Mexico and served at Taco Bell's in Indiana, Kentucky, Michigan, Ohio, and West Virginia.
17: Federal regulators are linking the lettuce to the cyclosporiasis outbreak, causing severe digestive issues. The FDA's investigation leading to an independent farm in Mexico. The supplier, Taylor Farms, one of the nation's largest producers of fresh vegetables, telling ABC News they are voluntarily removing all iceberg lettuce sourced from central Mexico from the U.S. market, and that no other Taylor Fresh Foods products are impacted.
16: ABC's Elizabeth Schulze. Dangerous smoke from hundreds of Canadian wildfires stretching from the Midwest to the Northeast to the Carolinas, but rain on Saturday could bring relief to some areas. Meanwhile, Republicans accusing Canada of wildfire mismanagement. President Trump threatening additional tariffs. Ontario Premier Doug Ford says, let's fix the problem, not the blame.
18: Those same elected officials from the Republican Party, why don't they talk to their governor and see how they can support us?
16: Louisiana Republican Senator Bill Cassidy dismissing President Trump's Thursday night speech where he reignited false claims about the 2020 election.
19: As a Republican, my concern is that it's setting up a Democratic wave election. We should be talking about what matters to the people around the kitchen table. And right now they can't afford their health care, their housing, their groceries, or the gasoline.
16: CENTCOM says it completed a seventh day of U.S. strikes on Iran. Iran is firing back with alerts in Qatar, Jordan, Bahrain, and Kuwait. Top brass at the World Cup final in New Jersey Sunday. President Trump says he's coming.
20: So good luck to Spain and Argentina on Sunday, and may the best team win.
16: Spain's Prime Minister Pedro Sanchez says he'll be there to cheer on the national team. The King and Queen of Spain also will attend, but Argentina's Javier Milei announcing he'll watch the game on television out of superstition. 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
21: Good morning. I'm Al Griffith. This is WBZ News Radio Boston. Family members of the ICE officer who shot a Colombian immigrant in Maine this week telling the Associated Press 37-year-old David Brule has struggled with serious mental health issues. They say he never should have been given a gun and a badge and the authority to patrol U.S. streets. They say Brule has struggled with his mental health since childhood, accusing him of attacking women in his life over the years. Brule shot and killed a man in Biddeford on Monday. Authorities say the man was fleeing in his car and was posing a threat to the public when he was shot. A second suspect has been arrested in connection with the lemonade stand robbery in Southie last month. Police say the 14-year-old boy was arrested on violent crime warrants for the robbery. Two children were running a lemonade stand when they say two boys armed with a gun stole their container with money. The first suspect was taken into custody on June 12th.
1: 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All-wheel drive. Traffic on the threes.
0: It is 3 minutes after 4 o'clock right now, and well, a let's see what's going on out there. Traveling up to the north, things are pretty quiet. We had some work zones up in the Burlington area, Route 3 and 95, and then in the Woburn stretch, but that's all pretty much eased out. And traveling out in central Mass and down to the south, traffic is moving well. Let's look and see what's going on there in the Mass Pike. Man, you know, now we have a little bit of a delay. We have a minor delay once again. Mass Pike heading westbound, crossing over Route 95 of the Newton-Weston stretch. And, well, we've got a long-term work zone going on out there. Northbound and southbound on 95 were affected a little bit earlier. And right now we have some activity on some of the ramps through that area. So just be careful as you're heading in that direction. You might be detoured off. You might be stopped for a minute. You might go whizzing through like a hot knife through butter. We don't even know. It just keeps changing. Traveling right now, the Mass Pike eastbound and westbound between the Prudential Tunnel and the Alston-Brighton Interchange. We've got lane restrictions for about another half hour, 40 minutes or so, maybe an hour, depending on what they're doing. And traveling right now in the downtown area, things look good. Sumner Tunnel, we've got some activity towards the downtown end, causing just the most minor of delays. And for victims of drunk and drugged driving, your grief is unique, but you are not alone. 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It's 67 degrees in Boston. It's partly cloudy. I'm Jack Hart, WBZ Traffic on the Threes.
1: Here's the four-day WBZ AccuWeather forecast.
7: It's a partly cloudy early morning in store with a low of 67, with any early sun giving way to clouds later today, along with breezy and more humid conditions, with the wildfire smoke returning to lead to unhealthy air quality and poor visibility. Watch for a couple of afternoon and evening showers and thunderstorms as well, high 85, with the rest of Saturday night bringing clearing and a low close to 70. Any lingering clouds south and east of Boston give way to sun on Sunday, with a breezy day and lower humidity, high 81, with a nice Monday featuring sunshine and a high close to 80, before showers and thunderstorms. Storms Tuesday, again high 80. I'm AccuWeather meteorologist LaTroy Thornton, WBZ, Boston's News Radio.
21: A second suspect has been arrested in connection with the lemonade stand robbery in Southie last month. Police say the 14-year-old boy was arrested on violent crime warrants for the robbery. The incident happened June 10th when police responded to a location on West 9th Street after a report of an armed robbery. Two children were running a lemonade stand when they said two boys armed with a gun stole their container where they kept money from their lemonade sales. The first suspect, a 12-year-old boy, was taken into custody on June 12th. A local immigration lawyer is sounding the alarm about an ICE arrest at Logan Airport last week. WBZ's Madison Rogers reports.
2: Maria Rosales came to Boston to see Noah Kahan play at Fenway Park, but when she tried to board a flight home to Miami, the Columbia native was detained. Boston immigration attorney Todd Pomerleau says she's been held in Burlington for a week as he accuses ICE of, quote, using people flying on domestic flights as a dragnet to try to arrest people. Pomerleau says Rosales is a mom who came to the U.S. as a young child, a DACA recipient who'd been in the process of renewing her status. Federal authorities say she had been ordered removed from the country, something Pomerleau says is related to a missed court date years ago, and he's stressing her lack of a criminal record. We have reached out to ICE for comment. Madison Rogers, WBZ, Boston's News Radio.
21: Another powerful new artificial intelligence model from China is taking the U.S. tech industry by surprise. The Beijing-based startup Moonshot on Friday unveiled its Kimi K3, the latest release from Chinese startups whose open-source AI technology is making the California titans of AI sweat. The technology appears to be catching up to the best versions of Anthropic's Claude and OpenAI's ChatGPT. Kimi K3 topped the charts on Arena's ranking of what it calls front-end coding capability, which is one measure of an AI large language model's performance. The Coos getting quite the honor that will live forever along our roadways.
4: Planned for months, Governor Healey officially renames the I-290 bridge over Southbridge Street in Worcester this morning the Bob Cousy Pass in honor of the Celtics-graded NBA Hall of Famer. Cousy, 97 years young. His birthday is in a couple of weeks, and he'll be at the private ceremony at Holy Cross, the Coos' alma mater. Plans outlined for the Bob Cousy Pass in the governor's State of the State address this past winter. It's more tender love and care for Celtics legends and follows the christening of the Bill Russell Bridge in Boston. Bob Cousy turns 98 on August 9th. Jim McKay, WBZ, Boston's News Radio.
21: Coming up, close family members of the ICE officer who shot a Colombian in Maine this week are speaking out.
5: It's the heart of the summer road trip season, and prices at the gas pump are heading higher. AAA says the national average for a gallon of regular gas is back to $3.98 today and likely to top $4 again soon. With more missile attacks by the U.S. and Iran for a sixth day in a row overnight, oil up 4% today, close at $82.49 a barrel, wrapping up its biggest week of gains since back in April. As for stocks, weakness in AI-related companies and chip makers weighed on investors, along with news from a Chinese AI startup called Moonshot that says its AI models are every bit as good and powerful as the ones from OpenAI or Anthropic. With that, the Dow today fell 407 points, 0.75% lower. The NASDAQ lost nearly 1.5%, down 362, and the S&P lost 76. And after federal health officials traced that cyclospora outbreak to lettuce from Taco Bell restaurants, shares of the salad chain Sweetgreen shot up nearly 14%. I'm Tom Busby, Bloomberg Business on WBZ, Boston's news radio.
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21: Picking up right where they left off, Red Sox win their 10th and 11th consecutive games in a split doubleheader against the Rays. 10-0, game one, 5-3 in game two. Sox Rays back at it today at 4:10. The upcoming 2026-27 regular season schedule has been released for the Boston Bruins. It features 84 games. Each team will play 42 home games and 42 away. And by the way, the Bruins are going to retire Patrice Bergeron's jersey during the upcoming season. He played 20 years in Boston before retiring in 2023. Bergeron's number 37 will be the 14th retired by the Bruins. A ceremony is planned for December 1st at TD Garden before the Bees game against the Colorado Avalanche. Al Griffith, WBZ, Boston's News Radio.
30: Traffic. traffic and weather together. The Subaru Retailers of New England. All-wheel drive. Traffic on the threes.
0: It is 13 minutes after 4 o'clock right now. You know what? Downtown area is looking pretty good. Lower deck of Route 93 onto the Sagem Bridge and into the Tip O'Neill Tunnel. Light traffic right now. The Callahan Tunnel is wide open. Sumner Tunnel, we've got some activity going on down at the Boston end, and that's not causing really any delay. Maybe a little slowdown. Tobin Bridge northbound and south.

0: southbound looks good. Ted Williams Tunnel looks good. Eastbound and westbound, Braintree to Boston and the Expressway, fine and dandy, all at the same time. And traveling on the Mass Pike, heading eastbound and westbound between the Prudential Tunnel and the Alston-Brighton Interchange, we've got light traffic right now. And well, there we go, on the Mass Pike on the westbound side, getting past Route 95 in the Newton-Weston stretch. Now we just have a short delay again. It looks like we might actually have a little bit of a delay on the eastbound side right now. They've been working there all night long, and it's a long-term project. Some of the ramps are affected. Just be aware of it. Might slow you down at least a little bit. Central Mass looks good. It is 67 degrees in Boston, partly cloudy. I'm Jack Hart, WBZ Traffic in the Breeze.
1: Here's the four-day WBZ AccuWeather forecast.
2: A partly cloudy early morning and a low of 67 give way to more clouds later today as the wildfire smoke returns, with unhealthy air quality and poor visibility from time to time, with an air quality alert in effect through midnight Saturday night. Otherwise, today brings more humidity, breezy conditions, and a couple of afternoon and evening showers and thunderstorms with a high of 85, ahead of clearing later Saturday night and less wind with a low close to 70. Look for sun much of the time on Sunday with lower humidity and a high of 81, with sunshine, some clouds, and low humidity on Monday, high near 80. And showers and storms on Tuesday, high 80. I'm AccuWeather meteorologist LaTroy Thornton, WBZ, Boston's News Radio.

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1: Good morning, I'm Al Griffith, and here's what's happening. Close relatives of the ICE officer who shot a Colombian immigrant in Maine this week telling the Associated Press 37-year-old David Brulé has struggled with serious mental health issues. They say that he never should have been given a gun and a badge and the authority to patrol U.S. streets. Now, the Department of Homeland Security has not released the name of the officer who killed Duran Guerrero, but Brulé's family members have been speaking out. They say Brulé has had serious mental issues since childhood and accuse him of attacking women in his life over the years. Brulé shot and killed Guerrero on Monday as Guerrero was in his car near his home in Biddeford. DHS says Guerrero was shot after trying to flee in his vehicle, causing an officer to discharge his weapon while fearing for public safety. Boston bicyclists are unhappy after the city removed temporary concrete barriers shielding a bike lane across from City Hall. WBZ's Kyle Bray reports.
2: For folks that bike around Cambridge Street and Government Center, there's no shortage of things to look out for.
3: Especially the double parking in the bike lanes, people just whipping over in the bike lanes, that's a problem. Some of the road conditions, definitely, yeah.
2: In fact, there were two cars in the bike lane as I did that interview. Bikers in this area had it good during the FIFA Fan Fest when the city had concrete barriers up in between the road and the bike lane. But they've since been removed to the displeasure of many cyclists. Tyler says he always prefers having something separating him from the street.
4: I always feel safer when either the cars are parked off the curb, so you're in between parked cars, or there's either just plastic poles or anything kind of blocking the lane from the traffic.
2: Mike wishes cops would enforce double parking rules more. He joked that if the police can't, then folks at City Hall should.
3: Probably look out the window and just, you know, tell somebody to go out there and do it.
2: From City Hall, Kyle Bray, WBZ, Boston's News Radio.
1: We've reached out to the city for comment. Seven passengers aboard a private yacht that ran aground off Falmouth are safe. They were rescued by the Coast Guard yesterday when the vessel started taking on water off Penzance Point near the Woods Hole Ferry Terminal. A tugboat was used to tow the yacht back into port. The U.S. has expanded its airstrike campaign against Iran by hitting more bridges and collapsing a tower at a key Iranian port. The seventh night in a row of strikes came after President Trump has threatened to start striking infrastructure to pressure Tehran to ease its chokehold on the Strait of Hormuz. Iran also launched new missile attacks against U.S. allied nations on Friday in the Mideast, including Qatar, a key mediator in the war, and Kuwait, where one of the desert nation's water desalination plants was damaged. Beauty taking a fall in Boston's public garden. WBZ's Jay Willett says one willow tree is down for the count.
5: You counted the rings I saw. Can you tell how old this tree was?
6: 50s, 60s, or something like that.
5: A 68-year-old willow tree collapses into the lagoon this week at the Boston Public Garden to the shock and awe of photographers and tourists nearby.
6: I was close. At least they're going to replant them, hopefully.
5: The nonprofit Friends of the Public Garden says this white willow was old, well past its life expectancy of 30 to 50 years. Nobody was hurt. Now all that remains is a stump, which passerbys have already taken to carving their initials into.
6: Unfortunate, but yeah. They'll be back.
5: Jay Willett, WBZ, Boston's News Radio.
1: Well, some of us groan when we hear Christmas music being played before Thanksgiving, but at one popular ice cream shop on the South Shore, the season has started already, and customers are loving it. WBZ's Suzanne Sawsville reports.
7: It's Christmas in July at Dairy Twist in Pembroke.
8: It's fun for the community. 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
7: It's decked out with Christmas lights, decorations, including a large red Christmas tree and a green reindeer, and of course, the music.
9: And since we've no place to go, let it snow, let it snow, let it snow.
7: And owner Jonathan Huffgarden says it wouldn't be Christmas without seasonal flavors like eggnog, gingerbread, and Christmas cookie.
8: Sugar cookie ice cream with snickerdoodle cookies, sugar cookie dough, green icing, and red and green sprinkles.
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1: Logan Airport typically gets the spotlight when it comes to our state's airports, but a smaller one is getting its due. Here's WBZ's Jared Brosnan.
12: Massport says Worcester Regional Airport saw record numbers this past year. 231,000 passengers flew in and out of Worcester, up 4% year over year. April was the busiest month for the airport, which Massport attributes to an additional daily JetBlue flight to Orlando during April vacation week. Another driving factor was a change in routes for American Airlines, who previously offered service to JFK International Airport in New York, but switched to Philadelphia, which has been more popular. Worcester Regional also made big gains in the month of June, with nearly 18,000 passengers, up 16% year over year. Jared Brosnan, WBZ, Boston's News Radio.
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0: Traffic and weather together. 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All-wheel drive. Traffic on the threes.
21: 23 minutes after 4 o'clock right now. Traffic looks pretty good on area roadways. We've got light traffic just about everywhere. We still have a little bit of a delay eastbound and westbound right now on the Mass Pike, and it's just west of Route 95 in the Newton-Weston area. They've been working. They've been east and west of Route 95 all night long. They've been all over the place in that area, and that's what it is right now. It's a long-term project. They're moving around. They're trying to get it done. It's going to cause you some minor inconvenience to get through there for the next short period of time, and then they'll pick up their tools. Traveling down to the south, routes 95, 24, and 3 are looking good, up to the north on as well. Close to downtown, lower deck of Route 93, onto the Sachem Bridge and into the Tip O'Neill Tunnel. Traffic is moving well. Sumner Tunnel, some work continues there on the eastbound side just before the downtown area. Tobin Bridge looks good. Sumner and Callahan, the Ted Williams Tunnel looks good. The Mass Pike eastbound and westbound between the Prudential Tunnel and the Alston-Brighton Interchange. Lane restrictions through there for just a little while longer, and then they'll pick up their tools and they'll get out of there. It is currently in Boston, what is it? Oh, 67 degrees, and we've got some clouds. I'm Jack Hart, WBZ, Traffic in the Threes.
0: Here's the four-day WBZ AccuWeather forecast.
22: We'll have some clouds around early this morning and a low of 67 with an air quality alert in place through midnight Saturday night as the wildfire smoke does return with moments of poor visibility and unhealthy air quality. Otherwise, later today brings more clouds, more humidity, and a breeze along with a couple of afternoon and evening showers and thunderstorms, the high 85. But we'll dry out later Saturday night with less wind, more clearing, and a low close to 70. With sun for much of Sunday, it's a breezy day with low humidity and a high of 81, leading to a nice Monday with sunshine and a high close to 80. Four more showers and storms Tuesday, high 80. I'm AccuWeather meteorologist LaTroy Thornton, WBZ, Boston's News Radio.
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1: Christopher Nolan's The Odyssey is off to an epic start at the box office. The film brought in $17.6 million from late-week previews. It's expected to make between $90 and $100 million in its first weekend in theaters. The movie is the first ever to be entirely shot with IMAX cameras. The Levitate Music Festival, day one. 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
4: Sammy Ray, Ziggy Marley among the acts out there today at the Marshfield Fairgrounds. And we close it out tonight with Alanis Morissette. Always a great 2 days of music. Camp closes out tomorrow, the big Sunday finish. Dan Hassett is the founder of this thing. 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
20: It's like running a 15,000 person restaurant for 2 days. And I guess the big difference is just the, you know, you don't really have any room for trial and error. 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
4: Tomorrow, Royal Otis, the Elevators, Trombone Shorty also on the bill. Good stuff. The Levitate Music Festival. 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
1: Today's show co-anchor Craig Melvin is back on the air a day after an intruder confronted him with racial slurs inside the New York City studio. Melvin addressed the incident during the show on Friday and said he's glad everyone is safe. Andrew Truelove is now charged with hate crimes after allegedly making it past security at 30 Rock and yelling at Melvin. He also reportedly asked for Today's Show staple Al Roker. There will be star-studded entertainment at Sunday's FIFA World Cup final at MetLife Stadium in New Jersey.
23: Post Malone headlining for the closing ceremony ahead of the Argentina-Spain match from MetLife Stadium. Jennifer Hudson singing the national anthem. This all ahead of the tournament's first ever official halftime show. Justin Bieber. Madonna. Shakira and BTS, all part of the 11-minute halftime show. I'm Jennifer Bolsoni.
1: Oscar-winning actress Brenda Fricker is dead at the age of 81. Fricker won the Academy Award for Best Supporting Actress in 1990 for My Left Foot and is widely known for her role as the Pigeon Lady in Home Alone 2, Lost in New York. She died Thursday night in Dublin, Ireland, after suffering from an illness. Coming up, the latest news, traffic, and weather.
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1: Good morning, I'm Al Griffith, and here's what's happening. Family members of the ICE officer who shot a Colombian immigrant in Maine this week telling the Associated Press 37-year-old David Brule has struggled with serious mental health issues. Now, they say he never should have been given a gun and a badge and the authority to patrol U.S. streets. They say Brule has struggled with mental health since childhood, accusing him of attacking women in his life over the years. Now, Brule shot and killed a man in Biddeford on Monday. Authorities say the man was fleeing in his car and was posing a threat to the public when he was shot. Smoke from hundreds of wildfires in Canada and the upper Midwest blowing across the Midwest and into the Northeast, creating hazy and potentially hazardous conditions. ABC meteorologist Leslie Lopez reports.
8: We're still monitoring the smoke that is moving across the United States from fires that are burning in Canada. There are 900 fires burning in Canada, but there are also 9 fires burning in Minnesota. We are watching out for the opportunity for lightning as well. Severe thunderstorms will be moving through the region, which could spark new fires, in addition to erratic winds, which could fan some of those flames and push them along in a faster pattern.
1: Now, while air quality alerts have been posted throughout New England for the past several days, there has been some improvement in the overall air quality. A second suspect has been arrested in connection with the lemonade stand robbery in Southie last month. Police say a 14-year-old boy has been arrested on violent crime warrants for the robbery. Now, the incident happened on June 10th when police responded to a location on West 9th Street after a report of an armed robbery. Two children were running a lemonade stand when they say two boys armed with a gun stole their container where they kept the money from the lemonade sales. The first suspect, a 12-year-old boy, was taken into custody on June 12th. Well, the CDC and FDA warning Americans not to eat shredded iceberg lettuce served at Taco Bell locations in Indiana, Kentucky, Michigan, Ohio, and West Virginia after an investigation linking a cyclosporiasis outbreak to a supplier for Taylor Farms. Here's ABC's Elizabeth Schulze.
9: Taylor Farms, one of the nation's largest producers of fresh vegetables, telling ABC News they are voluntarily removing all iceberg lettuce sourced from central Mexico from the U.S. market, and that no other Taylor Fresh Foods products are impacted. So far, the CDC has reported cases across 34 states, the epicenter in Michigan, where health officials now say more than 5,000 people have been infected, over 100 of them hospitalized. The state typically sees less than 50 cases per year.
1: Coming up, prices at the pump are moving back up.
0: 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All-wheel drive. Traffic on the threes.
21: It is 33 minutes after 4 o'clock right now.

0: excuse me, and we've got a little bit of an early morning glow starting to bathe area roadways as a couple of work crews start to pack up their tools. Well, lane restrictions at any rate, Mass Pike eastbound and westbound between the Prudential Tunnel and the Alston-Brighton interchange. They're getting ready to pick up their cones and so forth through there, and they'll be out of the way before long. Traffic is starting to pick up just the least little bit. It's not causing much of a delay. We still have activity in the Mass Pike heading westbound right now, getting past Route 95 and heading down towards the western area. They've been there all night. It's a long-term project, the Route 95 Mass Pike interchange there, and they still have some activity going on some of the ramps. They're moving around in different spots all night long. Traveling otherwise, downtown area looks good. Still some activity in the Sumner Tunnel on the downtown end, and a little bit of a work crew there throughout the overnight. Minor delay. Braintree to Boston on the expressway looks good. Down to the south, out in central Mass and up to the north, all is reasonably well. I'm Jack Hart, WBZ Traffic on the Threes.
1: Here's the four-day WBZ AccuWeather forecast.
2: It's a partly cloudy early morning in store with a low of 67, with any early sun giving way to clouds later today, along with breezy and more humid conditions, with the wildfire smoke returning to lead to unhealthy air quality and poor visibility. Watch for a couple of afternoon and evening showers and thunderstorms as well, high 85, with the rest of Saturday night bringing clearing and a low close to 70. Any lingering clouds south and east of Boston give way to sun on Sunday, with a breezy day and lower humidity, high 81, with a nice Monday featuring sunshine and a high close to 80, before showers and thunderstorms. Storms Tuesday, again high 80. I'm AccuWeather meteorologist LaTroy Thornton, WBZ, Boston's News Radio.
3: Big time traffic delays Friday morning on the eastbound side of Soldiers Field Road after a box truck got stuck under a bridge. Video from the scene shows a Penske truck wedged under the BU Bridge overpass at around 5:45 in the morning. Metal debris was scattered over the roadway. That overpass is by the BU Road exit. After about an hour and a half or so, the damaged truck was towed away and the road was reopened. No injuries reported. Oil prices are rising again as the world is rattled by the state of potentially widening conflicts overseas. ABC's Elizabeth Schulze has the latest from Washington.
4: The national average for regular gas is back around $4 a gallon. Diesel did just surpass $5, and that means higher transport costs for trucks, trains, and tractors. We are seeing oil prices climb as hostilities escalate in the Middle East and shipping stalls once again in the Strait of Hormuz. Another factor is that Russia's oil refineries have been damaged by drone strikes from Ukraine.
3: According to AAA, the average cost of a gallon of regular gas in Massachusetts is just under $4 at $3.99. Federal health officials have identified lettuce from Mexico served by Taco Bell locations across five U.S. states as a source of the widespread outbreak of diarrhea causing parasite Cyclospora. The CDC late Thursday confirming the source and warning consumers not to eat shredded iceberg lettuce from Taco Bell restaurants in Indiana, Kentucky, Michigan, Ohio, and West Virginia. A cancer survivor who dedicated her career to researching her own rare form of the disease is about to ride in her seventh Pan Mass Challenge. WBZ-TV's Anna Myler has Corey Painter's story.
5: 16 years ago, Corey Painter was a PhD student about to defend her thesis in biochemistry when everything changed.
6: I was diagnosed with a very rare and aggressive cancer called angiosarcoma. When this turned out to be something that was likely going to end my life, I decided I needed to focus any remaining time I had on trying to help other people with this extremely rare cancer that only gets about 300 people a year.
5: With the help of the scientists and doctors at Dana-Farber, Painter survived. And her research at the Broad Institute on new treatments for angiosarcoma patients thrived.
6: To say that my cancer changed the trajectory of my career is definitely an understatement. It absolutely redefined who I was as a person and the things that I found to be important.
5: For Painter, helping others means supporting Dana-Farber.
3: The Pan Mass Challenge is the weekend of August 1st and 2nd. Coming up, two men in custody after police say they attacked a man and stole his car in Norwood.
7: New home construction surging higher in June, up 19%, but that was mostly on a rebound in the building of new multifamily units like condos and apartment buildings. More expensive single-family homes are just too costly for people to buy. Chipmaker stocks continuing their slide lower today. A key industry gauge is down 20% from its most recent record high. That's what's known as a bear market. That's on worries about big tech justifying all the spending they've done on AI, and that helps send stocks lower. The Dow today lost 407 points. The Nasdaq down 362. That's a nearly 1.5% drop. The S&P lost 1%, down 76 points. Apple's now in talks with the Justice Department about settling an antitrust lawsuit that said it hurt competitors, software developers, and consumers, discouraging the use of outside apps, rival digital wallets, and more. And Microsoft-owned Bethesda Game Studios announcing a whole new slate of projects in the post-apocalyptic game series Fallout. I'm Tom Busby, Bloomberg Business on WBZ, Boston's News Radio.
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3: The Red Sox begin a 10-game homestand after the All-Star break on an absolute roll, beating the Rays twice in a split doubleheader, 10-0 in the afternoon game yesterday, 5-3 last night. Hard to believe, but the Sox have clawed their way back to 500. Last time they were even, March 28th at the start of the season when they were 1-1. Sox race back at it this afternoon at 4:10. A rough day for Bryson DeChambeau at the Open Championship yesterday. He was making a charge up the leaderboard when tournament officials assessed him a two-stroke penalty for a rules violation. Officials ruling that DeChambeau improved his lie on his second shot on the fifth hole. He did say after the round that he's fired up for this round three that gets underway today. Al Griffith, WBZ, Boston's News Radio.
1: Traffic. traffic and weather together. 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All-wheel drive. Traffic on the threes.
15: It is 43 minutes after 4 o'clock right now. Looks like those crews are pretty much off the Mass Pike eastbound and westbound between the Prudential Tunnel and the Alston-Brighton interchange. There have been lane restrictions out there all night long. And traveling on the westbound side of the Mass Pike, there we go. We have it again. Heavy delays just as you approach Route 95 in the Newton area, continuing across Route 95 into the western stretch, all part of a long-term project. It's been light, it's been heavy, it's been heavy, it's been light all night long. And right now it's heavy again. And they'll be there for a little while longer. Traveling and also the ramps in and around that area might run into some delays on the ramps. Inbound on Sturrow Drive, short delay at Liverett Circle, Sumner and Callahan. Well, Sumner Tunnel is wide open. Callahan Tunnel, still some work in the Boston end and just causing a minor delay. I have a feeling that'll pick up soon. And traveling on the Tobin Bridge, all is well. It is currently 67 degrees in Boston. It's partly cloudy. I'm Jack Hart, WBZ, traffic on the threes.
1: Here's the four-day WBZ AccuWeather forecast.
2: We'll have some clouds around early this morning and a low of 67 with an air quality alert in place through midnight Saturday night as the wildfire smoke does return with moments of poor visibility and unhealthy air quality. Otherwise, later today brings more clouds, more humidity, and a breeze, along with a couple of afternoon and evening showers and thunderstorms, the high 85. But we'll dry out later Saturday night with less wind, more clearing, and a low close to 70. With sun for much of Sunday, it's a breezy day with low humidity and a high of 81, leading to a nice Monday with sunshine and a high close to 80. Before more showers and storms Tuesday, high 80. I'm AccuWeather meteorologist LaTroy Thornton, WBZ, Boston's News Radio.

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1: Good morning, I'm Al Griffith, and here's what's happening. A 29-year-old Worcester man is charged with murder for the death of a 30-year-old woman last year. Joanna Brown was found dead in her car on Mount Vernon Street in November. Donovan Foster was indicted last week, and he pleaded not guilty at his arraignment yesterday and was ordered held without bail. And two men facing multiple charges after they allegedly assaulted a man and stole his car Thursday night in Norwood. It happened at around 9:40 p.m. near a commuter rail station. The men tried to flee on foot after refusing to stop for police and abandoning the stolen car. The suspects, identified as 23-year-old Johannes Miranda Pizarro of Boston and 20-year-old Demarcus Atkins of Norwood, were taken into custody after a brief foot chase. Cyclists that bike past Boston City Hall are wondering why concrete barriers were taken away. WBZ's Kyle Bray has more.
2: Biking along Cambridge Street by Government Center often turns into a maze of double-parked cars. And riders got a little reprieve during the FIFA Fan Fest, where there were concrete barriers in between the street and bike lanes. Max says it was nice having extra protection, even if the area was crowded with people.
3: Because of the amount of pedestrian traffic and visitors in the area for, it was kind of like a... An improvement, but a trade-off.
2: However, those barriers are gone now, and many bikers wish they had stayed for good, like the smaller concrete barricades on Congress or State streets. Steven also thinks there's a simpler fix.
4: I wish they would do more, like, enforcement of people parking in bike lanes.
2: I spoke with him standing right next to a car that was double-parked in the bike lane. From City Hall, Kyle Bray, WBZ, Boston's News Radio.
1: We've reached out to the city for comment. A recent Duxbury High School graduate is helping artists achieve their dreams. WBZ's Brooke McCarthy has more.
5: Encore Artists, which is a new retail website that gives artists a place to digitally sell their work. The Duxbury teen was inspired by his cousin, who has a passion for writing short stories, which are now available on the site.
6: I was reading through them, and I was like, oh, wow, you should really sell these. And then from there, it just kind of blossomed into, like, a larger community, initially starting with a couple of his friends who also made art.
5: Bates says artists pay a one-time fee and keep a majority of the sales. It wasn't easy achieving this while finishing up his senior year at Duxbury High, but he'll continue this when he heads off to college in the fall, adding they're always accepting new artists.
6: I think we just want to give, like, the lowest barrier of entry possible to helping artists sell their work.
5: Brooke McCarthy, WBZ, Boston's News Radio.
1: Democrats hoping to replace Graham Plattner on the main ballot for U.S. Senate are scrambling to woo his supporters. Those Democrats also are trying to turn focus away from Plattner to the November election against Republican Senator Susan Collins. Plattner dropped out of the race after an accusation of sexual assault, which he denies. Plattner's replacement

0: Senate term, but she's weighing a possible run for a full term. Lindsey Graham's funeral services will include services in Washington on July 28th and in South Carolina July 29th. He died last weekend. There are plenty of iconic willow trees at the Boston Public Garden, but this week, one is missing. WBZ's Jay Willette has more.
1: Willow trees are a staple of the public garden, perhaps from the film Good Will Hunting, when Robin Williams and Matt Damon sit near a willow and chat.
2: Taste's choice moment between guys. This is really nice.
1: But one went down and is out this week by the lagoon, already cleaned up, leaving nothing but a stump to reconcile with.
3: Willows don't typically live that long, I don't think.
1: Compared to other trees, willows don't live that long, about 30 to 50 years.
3: So, I mean, they're gonna fall eventually.
1: This one was 68, and according to the nonprofit Friends of the Public Garden, that's the reason it fell into the drink. Thankfully, nobody was in harm's way. Jay Willette, WBZ, Boston's News Radio.
0: Transportation officials are cheering woo. WBZ's Jared Brosnan explains.
4: A record number of passengers flew out of Worcester Regional Airport this past year at 231,000. That's a 4% increase year over year, which Massport credits to two big changes. First, American Airlines switched an existing flight to Philadelphia that traditionally underperformed when it was routed to JFK International Airport in New York. The other major boost was an additional daily flight to Orlando during April vacation week, which left travelers close to Disney World and Universal Studios. Flights in June also saw a 16% year over year increase thanks to additional flights and improving load factors. Jared Brosnan, WBZ, Boston's News Radio.
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6: 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They have the left-hand lane blocked for the ducks that are walking on the left shoulder. I love that.
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5: 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Traffic on the Threes.
12: It is 53 minutes after 4 o'clock, but starting to get a little brighter out over area roadways right now. And a few early risers on the lower deck, Route 93, the Zakim Bridge, the Tobin Bridge, the Expressway Braintree to Boston. A few extra cars out there, but everybody's at or about the speed limit. You got enough company out there to make you feel like you're part of a crowd, but it's not going to slow you down too much. Traveling right now on the Mass Pike, heading eastbound and westbound and between the Prudential Tunnel and the Alston-Brighton Interchange. Work crews have just about, lane restrictions have just about been picked up through there. might still be a little bit of activity going on. Not much longer. Traveling on the Mass Pike heading westbound, still dealing with some delays. A little bit after Route 16 in the Newton area, heading down towards Route 95, crossing over towards the

0: Weston area. We have some delays through there. It's going to slow you down a little bit. Heaviest just after Route 95. And our ramps are still affected for just a while longer while they finish up some activity there. That's all part of a long-term project. Central Mass looks good. Up to the north, things look good. Down to the south, things look great. It is right now in Boston, 67, partly cloudy degrees. I'm Jack Hart, WBZ Traffic on the Threes.
1: Here's the four-day WBZ AccuWeather forecast.
2: A partly cloudy early morning and a low of 67 give way to more clouds later today as the wildfire smoke returns, with unhealthy air quality and poor visibility from time to time, with an air quality alert in effect through midnight Saturday night. Otherwise, today brings more humidity, breezy conditions, and a couple of afternoon and evening showers and thunderstorms with a high of 85, ahead of clearing later Saturday night and less wind with a low close to 70. Look for sun much of the time on Sunday with lower humidity and a high of 81, with sunshine, some clouds, and low humidity on Monday, high near 80. Showers and storms on Tuesday, high 80. I'm AccuWeather meteorologist LaTroy Thornton, WBZ, Boston's News Radio.
3: All of that smoky haze that we've been dealing with recently can make seeing and breathing a little tougher, and that's why AAA is out with some driving tips that may help alleviate some of the smoke from the Canadian wildfires. They say to drive with your windows up to keep hazardous particles from entering the cabin, and set your vents to recirculate to prevent outside air from entering the vehicle. AAA also recommends replacing your cabin air filter, as a new one can capture small particles and improve the quality of air coming through the vents. Does it hurt your hands when you use your phone? Orthopedic experts say all that texting and scrolling might be stressing out your fingers.
4: Texting thumb can describe phone-related pains caused by tired-out tendons and achy joints, like stiffness, throbbing near the knuckle, and a clicking sensation when bending the thumb. If not treated, you could get carpal tunnel and arthritis. A doc at the University of Kentucky Healthcare Hand Center says limit phone time or take short breaks. Mix up postures. Switch hands to type. Use a different finger. Use the voice-to-text feature. Circle and ring-shaped grip accessories attached to the back of the phone.
3: That was ABC's Chuck Sievertson reporting. One of the most highly anticipated movies of the year, with a star-studded cast, arrives in theaters this weekend.
5: This is a household waiting for Master.
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3: We're learning more about the death of actor Sam Neill this week. According to his agent, he died from pneumonia on Monday in Sydney, Australia. Neill developed the infection after recently beating lymphoma. The actor was best known for his roles in films like Jurassic Park and The Piano. His agent says that he filmed four new projects before his death that will be released in the coming months. The latest on the top stories, plus a check of traffic and weather coming up next. I'm Dan Watkins, WBZ, Boston's News Radio.
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14: From ABC News, I'm Dave Packer. Storms are expected to clear some of the air in the Great Lakes and East Coast after 3 days of smoke from mostly Canadian wildfires, but dangerous air quality could continue in parts of the Midwest on Friday.
15: In New York City, the National Guard handing out masks. Philadelphia declaring a code purple for very unhealthy air. The Phillies-Mets game moved up. The Milwaukee Brewers allowing fans to exchange tickets to avoid the smoke. And concerns over the most famous sporting event in the world, Sunday's World Cup final in New Jersey. The stadium shrouded in haze all week. FIFA officials closely monitoring the smoke forecast ahead of kickoff.
14: ABC's Matt Rivers. CENTCOM announcing U.S. forces completed a seventh consecutive night of strikes against Iran, hitting surveillance sites, military logistics infrastructure, underground weapons storage, and maritime capabilities. Also taking a hit, your wallet.
16: The national average for regular gas is back around $4 a gallon. Diesel did just surpass $5, and that means higher transport costs for trucks, trains, and tractors. We are seeing oil prices climb as hostilities escalate in the Middle East and shipping stalls once again in the Strait of Hormuz. Another factor is that Russia's oil refineries have been damaged by drone strikes from Ukraine.
14: ABC's Elizabeth Schulze. The FDA has now publicly identified Taylor Farms as a supplier of the shredded iceberg lettuce supplied to Taco Bell and linked to the cyclosporiasis outbreak, that lettuce grown in Mexico. At Young Family Farms KC near Kansas City, second-generation farmer Alana Henry says the parasite outbreak is showing consumers the value of locally grown food.
17: Hopefully it doesn't take a crisis for us to buy local, but if it takes that crisis, then the farmers are here and ready to serve.
14: Andy Burnham was elected leader of Britain's governing Labour Party on Friday, completing the final step before becoming its seventh prime minister in a decade. You're listening to ABC News.
18: Good morning. I'm Al Griffith. This is WBZ News Radio Boston. Family members of the ICE officer who shot a Colombian immigrant in Maine this week telling the Associated Press 37-year-old David Brule has struggled with serious mental health issues. They say he never should have been given a gun and a badge and the authority to patrol U.S. streets. They say Brule has struggled with his mental health since childhood, accusing him of attacking women in his life over the years. Brule shot and killed a man in Biddeford on Monday. Authorities say the man was fleeing in his car and was posing a threat to the public when he was shot. A second suspect has been arrested in connection with the lemonade stand robbery in Southie last month. Police say the 14-year-old boy was arrested on violent crime warrants for the robbery. Two children were running a lemonade stand when they say two boys armed with a gun stole their container with money. The first suspect was taken into custody on June 12th.
1: 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All-wheel drive. Traffic on the threes.
19: And a good Saturday morning. It is 5:03, and we are off to a good start through downtown. No issues coming into the city. The lower deck of 93 looks great in from Sullivan Square over the Zakim. No work crews or lane restrictions at all as you make your way into the city. The Leverett Connector looks good down to Sturo Drive. Tobin and Airport tunnels are okay. South of town, not seeing any issues on the expressway. Route 3 is fine along the South Shore. Not seeing any early issues down at the Sagamore-Bourne bridges down the Cape. 24 and 95 are okay down to Rhode Island. Out west of town, not seeing any major slowdowns along the pike. We do have ongoing work near the interchange with 128 in Weston, but it looks good. No major problems out towards Millbury. Up to the north, 393 and 95 look good up into New Hampshire. Partly cloudy skies,

0: 66 degrees in Boston. Rob Hakala, WBZ's Traffic on the Threes.
1: Here's the four-day WBZ AccuWeather forecast.
2: An air quality alert continues through midnight tonight as the wildfire smoke returns with poor air quality. Otherwise, we'll have clouds much of the time today with breezy and humid conditions, along with a couple of afternoon and evening showers and thunderstorms, the high 85. And any lingering shower past midnight toward the Cape and Islands gives way to decreasingly windy conditions and clearing with a low of 70 tonight. With any clouds lingering south and east of Boston, followed by sun tomorrow, we'll have lower humidity and a high of 82, with a nice Monday featuring low humidity, sun, and a high near 80, with showers and storms on Tuesday, high 80. I'm AccuWeather meteorologist LaTroy Thornton, WBZ, Boston's News Radio.
3: A second suspect has been arrested in connection with the lemonade stand robbery in Southie last month. Police say the 14-year-old boy was arrested on violent crime warrants for the robbery. The incident happened June 10th when police responded to a location on West 9th Street after a report of an armed robbery. Two children were running a lemonade stand when they said two boys armed with a gun stole their container where they kept money from their lemonade sales. The first suspect, a 12-year-old boy, was taken into custody on June 12th. A local immigration lawyer is sounding the alarm about an ICE arrest at Logan Airport last week. WBZ's Madison Rogers reports.
4: Maria Rosales came to Boston to see Noah Kahan play at Fenway Park, but when she tried to board a flight home to Miami, the Colombia native was detained. Boston immigration attorney Todd Pomerleau says she's been held in Burlington for a week as he accuses ICE of, quote, using people flying on domestic flights as a dragnet to try to arrest people. Pomerleau says Rosales is a mom who came to the U.S. as a young child, a DACA recipient who'd been in the process of renewing her status. Federal authorities say she had been ordered removed from the country, something Pomerleau says is related to a missed court date years ago, and he's stressing her lack of a criminal record. We have reached out to ICE for comment. Madison Rogers, WBZ, Boston's News Radio.
3: Another powerful new artificial intelligence model from China is taking the U.S. tech industry by surprise. The Beijing-based startup Moonshot on Friday unveiled its Kimi K3, the latest release from Chinese startups whose open-source AI technology is making the California titans of AI sweat. The technology appears to be catching up to the best versions of Anthropic's Claude and OpenAI's ChatGPT. Kimi K3 topped the charts on Arena's ranking of what it calls front-end coding capability, which is one measure of an AI large language model's performance. The coup's getting quite the honor that will live forever along our roadways.
5: Planned for months, Governor Healey officially renames the I-290 bridge over Southbridge Street in Worcester this morning the Bob Cousy Pass in honor of the Celtics-graded NBA Hall of Famer. Cousy, 97 years young. His birthday is in a couple of weeks, and he'll be at the private ceremony at Holy Cross, the Cousy's alma mater. Plans outlined for the Bob Cousy Pass in the Governor's State of the State address this past winter. It's more tender love and care for Celtics legends and follows the christening of the Bill Russell Bridge in Boston. Bob Cousy turns 98 on August 9th. Jim McKay, WBZ, Boston's News Radio.
3: Coming up, close family members of the ICE officer who shot a Colombian in Maine this week are speaking out.
6: New home construction surging higher in June, up 19%, but that was mostly on a rebound in the building of new multifamily units like condos and apartment buildings. More expensive single-family homes are just too costly for people to buy. Chipmaker stocks continuing their slide lower today. A key industry gauge is down 20% from its most recent record high. That's what's known as a bear market. That's on worries about big tech justifying all the spending they've done on AI, and that helps send stocks lower. The Dow today lost 407 points. The Nasdaq down 362. That's a nearly 1.5% drop. The S&P lost 1%, down 76 points. Apple's now in talks with the Justice Department about settling an antitrust lawsuit that said it hurt competitors, software developers, and consumers, discouraging the use of outside apps, rival digital wallets, and more. And Microsoft-owned Bethesda Game Studios announcing a whole new slate of projects in the post-apocalyptic game series Fallout. I'm Tom Busby, Bloomberg Business on WBZ, Boston's News Radio.
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1: A New England summer, 3 perfect days, separated by thunderstorms. Luckily, WBZ is ready for all of it. 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
18: The Red Sox were the hottest team in all of baseball before the All-Star break, and they pick right back up after the break, beating the Rays twice yesterday in a split doubleheader, 10-0 in the first game, 5-3 in the night game last night. Winners of their last 11 games, now the Sox have pulled themselves up back into playoff contention, and they are now back at 500 at 48-48. Sox and Rays back at it today at 4:10. And just like that, the World Cup is down to its final 2 games. On Sunday afternoon from East Rutherford, New Jersey, Spain will challenge reigning World Cup champs Argentina in what most pundits agree are the 2 best teams in the world facing off against one another. Now that game gets underway at 3:00 Eastern Time. Meanwhile, the runners-up game between France and England kicks off today at 5:00. Al Griffith, WBZ, Boston's News Radio.
1: 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All-wheel drive. Traffic on the threes.
19: 5:13 on your Saturday, and we're looking at a good ride down the Cape early. Route 3 is fine from Hanover down to the Sagamore Bridge. 25 East is okay at the Bourne, and no troubles on Route 6 early this morning. The ride on 24 is okay through Brockton and Avon, and the lower end of 128 is fine through Dedham and Needham. No troubles on the expressway. Downtown is quiet up to the north. Route 1 looks good through Saugus. 3 and 93 are fine up to New Hampshire. Not seeing any big delays along the Pike. We do have ongoing work on the Pike with occasionally some reduced speeds near the interchange with 128 and Weston, but not seeing any big backups. And beyond there, you're fine heading out towards Millbury. 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Partly cloudy skies, 66 degrees in Boston. Rob Hackla, WBZ's Traffic on the Threes.
1: Here's the four-day WBZ AccuWeather forecast.
2: An air quality alert continues through midnight tonight as the wildfire smoke returns with unhealthy air quality and poor visibility at times today. Otherwise, generally cloudy and more humid with a couple of afternoon and evening showers and thunderstorms, the high 85, with any lingering showers south and east of Boston giving way to a clearing sky tonight and a low close to 70. Any clouds left over south and east of Boston give way to sun tomorrow and low humidity, the high 82, followed by a nice Monday with low humidity, sunshine and a high close to 80, with more showers and storms returning on Tuesday. High 80. I'm AccuWeather meteorologist LaTroy Thornton, WBZ Boston's News Radio.

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1: Good morning, I'm Al Griffith, and here's what's happening. Close relatives of the ICE officer who shot a Colombian immigrant in Maine this week telling the Associated Press 37-year-old David Brulé has struggled with serious mental health issues. They say that he never should have been given a gun and a badge and the authority to patrol U.S. streets. Now, the Department of Homeland Security has not released the name of the officer who killed Duran Guerrero, but Brulé's family members have been speaking out. They say Brulé has had serious mental issues since childhood and accuse him of attacking women in his life over the years. Brulé shot and killed Guerrero on Monday as Guerrero was in his car near his home in Biddeford. DHS says Guerrero was shot after trying to flee in his vehicle, causing an officer to discharge his weapon while fearing for public safety. Boston bicyclists are unhappy after the city removed temporary concrete barriers shielding a bike lane across from City Hall. WBZ's Kyle Bray reports.
2: For folks that bike around Cambridge Street and Government Center, there's no shortage of things to look out for.
3: Yeah, especially the double parking in the bike lanes, people just whipping over in the bike lanes, that's a problem. Some of the road conditions, definitely, yeah.
2: In fact, there were two cars in the bike lane as I did that interview. Bikers in this area had it good during the FIFA Fan Fest when the city had concrete barriers up in between the road and the bike lane. But they've since been removed to the displeasure of many cyclists. Tyler says he always prefers having something separating him from the street.
4: I always feel safer when either the cars are parked off the curb, so you're in between parked cars, or there's either just plastic poles or anything kind of blocking the lane from the traffic.
2: Mike wishes cops would enforce double parking rules more. He joked that if the police can't, then folks at City Hall should.
3: Probably look out the window and just, you know, tell somebody to go out there and do it.
2: From City Hall, Kyle Bray, WBZ, Boston's News Radio.
1: We've reached out to the city for comment. Seven passengers aboard a private yacht that ran aground off Falmouth are safe. They were rescued by the Coast Guard yesterday when the vessel started taking on water off Penzance Point near the Woods Hole Ferry Terminal. A tugboat was used to tow the yacht back into port. The U.S. has expanded its airstrike campaign against Iran by hitting more bridges and collapsing a tower at a key Iranian port. The seventh night in a row of strikes came after President Trump has threatened to start striking infrastructure to pressure Tehran to ease its chokehold on the Strait of Hormuz. Iran also launched new missile attacks against U.S. allied nations on Friday in the Mideast, including Qatar, a key mediator in the war, and Kuwait, where one of the desert nation's water desalination plants was damaged. Beauty taking a fall in Boston's public garden. WBZ's Jay Willett says one willow tree is down for the count.
5: You counted the rings I saw. Can you tell how old this tree was?
6: 50s, 60s, or something like that.
5: A 68-year-old willow tree collapses into the lagoon this week at the Boston Public Garden to the shock and awe of photographers and tourists nearby.
6: I was close. At least they're going to replant them, hopefully.
5: The nonprofit Friends of the Public Garden says this white willow was old, well past its life expectancy of 30 to 50 years. Nobody was hurt. Now all that remains is a stump, which passerbys have already taken to carving their initials into.
6: Unfortunate, but yeah, they'll be back.
5: Jay Willett, WBZ, Boston's News Radio.
1: Well, some of us groan when we hear Christmas music being played before Thanksgiving, but at one popular ice cream shop on the South Shore, the season has started already, and customers are loving it. WBZ's Suzanne Sawsville reports.
7: It's Christmas in July at Dairy Twist in Pembroke.
8: It's fun for the community. 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
7: It's decked out with Christmas lights, decorations, including a large red Christmas tree and a green reindeer, and of course, the music.
9: And since we've no place to go, let it snow, let it snow, let it snow.
7: And owner Jonathan Huffgarden says it wouldn't be Christmas without seasonal flavors like eggnog, gingerbread, and Christmas cookie.
8: Sugar cookie ice cream with snickerdoodle cookies, sugar cookie dough, green icing, and red and green sprinkles.
10: I love it.
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1: Logan Airport typically gets the spotlight when it comes to our state's airports, but a smaller one is getting its due. Here's WBZ's Jared Brosnan.
12: Massport says Worcester Regional Airport saw record numbers this past year. 231,000 passengers flew in and out of Worcester, up 4% year over year. April was the busiest month for the airport, which Massport attributes to an additional daily JetBlue flight to Orlando during April vacation week. Another driving factor was a change in routes for American Airlines, who previously offered service to JFK International Airport in New York, but switched to Philadelphia, which has been more popular. Worcester Regional also made big gains in the month of June, with nearly 18,000 passengers, up 16% year over year. Jared Brosnan, WBZ, Boston's News Radio.
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0: Traffic and weather together. 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All-wheel drive. Traffic on the threes.
16: 523, and it continues to be a good ride early this morning up to the north. No delays on 393 or 95 up to the New Hampshire border. Upper end of 495 looks good from Lowell as you make your way up into Amesbury. No delays on Route 1 through Saugus. Downtown, the lower deck of 93 looks good in from Sullivan Square over the Zakim. No troubles over the Tobin or in the airport tunnels on the Mass Turnpike. Not seeing any major delays, just occasionally some reduced speeds. Westbound getting by. Ongoing work out by the ramp to 128 and 95 in Weston. South of the city, the expressway looks good. Route 3 is fine along the South Shore. And no troubles down at the Sagamore or Bourne heading down towards the Cape. The temperature is 66 degrees, partly cloudy skies. Rob Hakala, WBZ's Traffic on the Threes.
0: Here's the four-day WBZ AccuWeather forecast.
17: Watch for unhealthy air quality and poor visibility at times today as the wildfire smoke returns, with an air quality alert in effect through midnight tonight. Otherwise, clouds much of the time for today, more humidity, and a couple of afternoon and evening showers and thunderstorms around with a high of 85. With any lingering showers toward the Cape and Islands later tonight, giving way to a clearing sky but still humid with a low close to 70. We'll have sun much of the time tomorrow and lower humidity, the high 82. And it stays quite nice into Monday with sun, low humidity, and a high close to 80, with more showers and storms returning Tuesday, high 80. I'm AccuWeather meteorologist LaTroy Thornton, WBZ, Boston's News Radio.
1: Christopher Nolan's The Odyssey is off to an epic start at the box office. The film brought in $17.6 million from late-week previews. It's expected to make between $90 and $100 million in its first weekend in theaters. The movie is the first ever to be entirely shot with IMAX cameras. the Levitate Music Festival, day one. Here's WBZ's Drew Mulholland.
18: Sammy Ray, Ziggy Marley among the acts out there today at the Marshfield Fairgrounds. And we close it out tonight with Alanis Morissette. Always a great 2 days of music. Camp closes out tomorrow, the big Sunday finish. Dan Hassett is the founder of this thing. Busy times at the Marshfield Fairgrounds.
19: It's like running a 15,000-person restaurant for 2 days. And I guess the big difference is just the, you know, you don't really have any room for trial and error. It has to kind of be right from the start.
18: Tomorrow, Royal Otis, the Elevators, Trombone Shorty also on the bill. Good stuff. The Levitate Music Festival. Drew Mulholland, WBZ, Boston's News Radio.
1: Today's show co-anchor Craig Melvin is back on the air a day after an intruder confronted him with racial slurs inside the New York City studio. Melvin addressed the incident during the show on Friday and said he's glad everyone is safe. Andrew Truelove is now charged with hate crimes after allegedly making it past security at 30 Rock and yelling at Melvin. He also reportedly asked for today's show staple Al Roker. There will be star-studded entertainment at Sunday's FIFA World Cup final at MetLife Stadium in New Jersey.
20: Post Malone headlining for the closing ceremony ahead of the Argentina-Spain match from MetLife Stadium. Jennifer Hudson singing the national anthem. This all ahead of the tournament's first ever official halftime show. Justin Bieber. Madonna. Shakira and BTS, all part of the 11-minute halftime show. I'm Jennifer Bolsoni.
1: Oscar-winning actress Brenda Fricker is dead at the age of 81. Fricker won the Academy Award for Best Supporting Actress in 1990 for My Left Foot and is widely known for her role as the Pigeon Lady in Home Alone 2, Lost in New York. She died Thursday night in Dublin, Ireland, after suffering from an illness. Coming up, the latest news, traffic, and weather.
21: This is the WBZ Book Club. I'm Jordan Rich. It's so appropriate this year to focus on books that cover American history, particularly during the early days of the Republic. One such book is called A Most Fortunate Ship, a narrative history of old Ironsides by the late author Tyrone G. Martin. Martin himself was a captain of the USS Constitution back during the bicentennial 50 years ago. He offered fresh insight into battles beyond the most famous ones. August 19th, 1812, Constitution defeated the British warship, the HMS Guerriere, survived many cannonball attacks, and a sailor on board was said to say, "Huzzah, her sides are made of iron." Still ranks as the oldest commissioned warship in the United States Navy. It's been renovated many times over the years, and in August of 2012, set sail in Boston Harbor in commemoration of the war 100 years earlier. The book, A Most Fortunate Ship, A Narrative History of Old Ironsides, by the late Captain Tyrone G. Martin. And that's the Book Club, WBZ, Boston's News Radio.
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10: Good morning, I'm Al Griffith, and here's what's happening. Family members of the ICE officer who shot a Colombian immigrant in Maine this week telling the Associated Press 37-year-old David Brulé has struggled with serious mental health issues. Now, they say he never should have been given a gun and a badge and the authority to patrol U.S. streets. They say Brulé has struggled with mental health since childhood, accusing him of attacking women in his life over the years. Now, Brulé shot and killed a man in Biddeford on Monday. Authorities say the man was fleeing in his car and was posing a threat to the public when he was shot. Smoke from hundreds of wildfires in Canada and the upper Midwest blowing across the Midwest and into the Northeast, creating hazy and potentially hazardous conditions. ABC meteorologist Leslie Lopez reports.
11: We're still monitoring the smoke that is moving across the United States from fires that are burning in Canada. There are 900 fires burning in Canada, but there are also 9 fires burning in Minnesota. We are watching out for the opportunity for lightning as well. Severe thunderstorms will be moving through the region, which could spark new fires, in addition to erratic winds, which could fan some of those flames and push them along in a faster pattern.
10: Now, while air quality alerts have been posted throughout New England for the past several days, there has been some improvement in the overall air quality. A second suspect has been arrested in connection with the lemonade stand robbery in Southie last month. Police say a 14-year-old boy has been arrested on violent crime warrants for the robbery. Now, the incident happened on June 10th when police responded to a location on West 9th Street after a report of an armed robbery. Two children were running a lemonade stand when they say two boys armed with a gun stole their container where they kept the money from the lemonade sales. The first suspect, a 12-year-old boy, was taken into custody on June 12th. Well, the CDC and FDA warning Americans not to eat shredded iceberg lettuce served at Taco Bell locations in Indiana, Kentucky, Michigan, Ohio, and West Virginia after an investigation linking a cyclosporiasis outbreak to a supplier for Taylor Farms. Here's ABC's Elizabeth Schulze.
12: Taylor Farms, one of the nation's largest producers of fresh vegetables, telling ABC News they are voluntarily removing all iceberg lettuce sourced from central Mexico from the U.S. market, and that no other Taylor Fresh Foods products are impacted. So far, the CDC has reported cases across 34 states, the epicenter in Michigan, where health officials now say more than 5,000 people have been infected, over 100 of them hospitalized. The state typically sees less than 50 cases per year.
10: Coming up, prices at the pump are moving back up.
4: 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All-wheel drive. Traffic on the threes.
13: A good Saturday morning. It is 5:33, and taking a look at the ride downtown. Not seeing any big delays coming into the city. It looks good on our traffic camera on the lower deck of 93 and from Sullivan Square over the Zakim. The Leverett Connector looks good getting down to Sturrow Drive. And no reports of any issues over the Tobin or in the airport tunnels. South of the city, the expressway looks good. 10 minutes between the O'Neill Tunnel and the Braintree Split. Route 3 is okay along the South Shore. No backups reported down at the Sagamore or Bourne bridges. Lower end of 128 looks good through Dedham and Needham. Mass Turnpike, not too bad. No major slowdowns from Boston out towards Sturbridge up to the north. Upper end of 128 looks good from Waltham as you make your way up into Linfield. 393 and 95 are okay to and from New Hampshire. Temperature in Boston right now, 66 degrees, partly sunny skies. Rob Hakala, WBZ's Traffic on the Threes.
4: Here's the four-day WBZ AccuWeather forecast.
7: An air quality alert continues through midnight tonight as the wildfire smoke returns with poor air quality. Otherwise, we'll have clouds much of the time today with breezy and humid conditions, along with a couple of afternoon and evening showers and thunderstorms, the high 85. Any lingering shower past midnight towards the Cape and Islands gives way to decreasingly windy conditions and clearing with a low of 70 tonight. With any clouds lingering south and east of Boston, followed by sun tomorrow, we'll have lower humidity and a high of 82, with a nice Monday featuring low humidity, sun, and a high near 80, with showers and storms on Tuesday, high 80. I'm AccuWeather meteorologist LaTroy Thornton, WBZ, Boston's News Radio.
10: Big-time traffic delays Friday morning on the eastbound side of Soldiers Field Road after a box truck got stuck under a bridge. Video from the scene shows a Penske truck wedged under the BU Bridge overpass at around 5:45 in the morning. Metal debris was scattered over the roadway. That overpass is by the BU Road exit. After about an hour and a half or so, the damaged truck was towed away and the road was reopened. No injuries reported. Oil prices are rising again as the world is rattled by the state of potentially widening conflicts overseas. ABC's Elizabeth Schulze has the latest from Washington.
8: The national average for regular gas is back around $4 a gallon. Diesel did just surpass $5, and that means higher transport costs for trucks, trains, and tractors. We are seeing oil prices climb as hostilities escalate in the Middle East and shipping stalls once again in the Strait of Hormuz. Another factor is that Russia's oil refineries have been damaged by drone strikes from Ukraine.
10: According to AAA, the average cost of a gallon of regular gas in Massachusetts is just under $4 at $3.99. Federal health officials have identified lettuce from Mexico served by Taco Bell locations across five U.S. states as a source of the widespread outbreak of diarrhea causing parasite Cyclospora. The CDC late Thursday confirming the source and warning consumers not to eat shredded iceberg lettuce from Taco Bell restaurants in Indiana, Kentucky, Michigan, Ohio, and West Virginia. A cancer survivor who dedicated her career to researching her own rare form of the disease is about to ride in her seventh Pan Mass Challenge. WBZ-TV's Anna Myler has Corey Painter's story.
14: 16 years ago, Corey Painter was a PhD student about to defend her thesis in biochemistry when everything changed.
15: I was diagnosed with a very rare and aggressive cancer called angiosarcoma. When this turned out to be something that was likely going to end my life, I decided I needed to focus any remaining time I had on trying to help other people with this extremely rare cancer that only gets about 300 people a year.
14: With the help of the scientists and doctors at Dana-Farber, Painter survived. And her research at the Broad Institute on new treatments for angiosarcoma patients thrived.
15: To say that my cancer changed the trajectory of my career is definitely an understatement. It absolutely redefined who I was as a person and the things that I found to be important.
14: For Painter, helping others means supporting Dana-Farber.
10: The Pan Mass Challenge is the weekend of August 1st and 2nd. Coming up, two men in custody after police say they attacked a man and stole his car in Norwood.
16: After aborting the launch of its Starship rocket because of an engine issue on Thursday, shares of SpaceX down another 5.5% today. That means the Elon Musk-run rocket ship AI and satellite company has seen $1 trillion in market value erased since it began selling shares June 12th. Elsewhere on Wall Street today, stocks end the day and the week lower on a continued sell-off in chipmakers and AI stocks as a Chinese AI startup said its technology rivals that of OpenAI and Anthropic. With that, stocks took a tumble. The Dow down 407 points. The Nasdaq down 362. That's a nearly 1.5% decline. The S&P was down 1%, down 76 points. With the U.S. on Saturday morning launching more missile attacks on Iran for a seventh day in a row, oil today rose to over $82 a barrel, while gas prices are again nearing $4 a gallon. AAA says today they averaged $3.98 for 1 gallon of regular.
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10: Who would have thunk these Red Sox on a serious roll, beginning a crucial 10-game homestand with a split doubleheader against the first-place Rays. The Sox take both games, winning their 10th and 11th consecutive games, 10-0 and 5-3. Same two teams, Sox and Rays, back at it this afternoon at 4:10. It's unclear how much, if at all, smoke from Canadian wildfires will affect the World Cup final between Argentina and Spain tomorrow. Rain is expected today, and the uncertainty about how much smoke will follow is clouding the forecast for kickoff, which is scheduled for 3 p.m. Eastern Time in East Rutherford. Meanwhile, the game to decide third place in the World Cup is today, France against England. That game's scheduled to get underway at 5 o'clock. Al Griffith, WBZ, Boston's News Radio.
4: 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All-wheel drive. Traffic on the threes.
13: It continues to be a good ride early along the expressway at 543. We're in good shape between the O'Neill Tunnel and the Braintree split. Light volume along Route 3 from Union Street in Braintree down to the Sagamore. 25 east is okay at the Bourne. And no delays on 24 or 95 down towards Rhode Island. Out west of town, a good ride on the Pike and 290. No issues on 495. Up to the north, 393 and 95 are wide open up into New Hampshire.
10: Upper end of 128 looks good from Peabody down into Lexington. And downtown, no troubles through the city. The lower deck, Tobin, and airport tunnels are okay. 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We have clouds and 68 degrees in Boston. Rob Hackla, WBZ's Traffic on the Threes.
4: Here's the four-day WBZ AccuWeather forecast.
7: An air quality alert continues through midnight tonight as the wildfire smoke returns with unhealthy air quality and poor visibility at times today. Otherwise, generally cloudy and more humid with a couple of afternoon and evening showers and thunderstorms, the high 85, with any lingering showers south and east of Boston giving way to a clearing sky tonight and a low close to 70. Any clouds left over south and east of Boston give way to sun tomorrow and low humidity, the high 82, followed by a nice Monday with low humidity, sunshine and a high close to 80, with more showers and storms returning on Tuesday. High 80. I'm AccuWeather meteorologist LaTroy Thornton, WBZ Boston's News Radio.

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1: Good morning, I'm Al Griffith, and here's what's happening. A 29-year-old Worcester man is charged with murder for the death of a 30-year-old woman last year. Joanna Brown was found dead in her car on Mount Vernon Street in November. Donovan Foster was indicted last week, and he pleaded not guilty at his arraignment yesterday and was ordered held without bail. And two men facing multiple charges after they allegedly assaulted a man and stole his car Thursday night in Norwood. It happened at around 9:40 p.m. near a commuter rail station. The men tried to flee on foot after refusing to stop for police and abandoning the stolen car. The suspects, identified as 23-year-old Johannes Miranda Pizarro of Boston and 20-year-old Demarcus Atkins of Norwood, were taken into custody after a brief foot chase. Cyclists that bike past Boston City Hall are wondering why concrete barriers were taken away. WBZ's Kyle Bray has more.
2: Biking along Cambridge Street by Government Center often turns into a maze of double-parked cars. And riders got a little reprieve during the FIFA Fan Fest, where there were concrete barriers in between the street and bike lanes. Max says it was nice having extra protection, even if the area was crowded with people.
3: Because of the amount of pedestrian traffic and visitors in the area for, it was kind of like a... An improvement, but a trade-off.
2: However, those barriers are gone now, and many bikers wish they had stayed for good, like the smaller concrete barricades on Congress or State streets. Steven also thinks there's a simpler fix.
4: I wish they would do more, like, enforcement of people parking in bike lanes.
2: I spoke with him standing right next to a car that was double-parked in the bike lane. From City Hall, Kyle Bray, WBZ, Boston's News Radio.
1: We've reached out to the city for comment. A recent Duxbury High School graduate is helping artists achieve their dreams. WBZ's Brooke McCarthy has more.
5: Encore Artists, which is a new retail website that gives artists a place to digitally sell their work. The Duxbury teen was inspired by his cousin, who has a passion for writing short stories, which are now available on the site.
6: I was reading through them, and I was like, oh, wow, you should really sell these. And then from there, it just kind of blossomed into, like, a larger community, initially starting with a couple of his friends who also made art.
5: Bates says artists pay a one-time fee and keep a majority of the sales. It wasn't easy achieving this while finishing up his senior year at Duxbury High, but he'll continue this when he heads off to college in the fall, adding they're always accepting new artists.
6: I think we just want to give, like, the lowest barrier of entry possible to helping artists sell their work.
5: Brooke McCarthy, WBZ, Boston's News Radio.
1: Democrats hoping to replace Graham Plattner on the main ballot for U.S. Senate are scrambling to woo his supporters. Those Democrats also are trying to turn focus away from Plattner to the November election against Republican Senator Susan Collins. Plattner dropped out of the race after an accusation of sexual assault, which he denies. Plattner's replacement will be chosen at a main Democratic Party convention July 25th. The process to pick a new nominee is unprecedented. With less than 3 weeks to organize, candidates must gather 500 signatures to qualify for the convention vote of 601 delegates. The recent ICE shooting in Maine has also become a key issue. And President Trump says Darlene Graham, sister of the late Lindsey Graham, has his support to run for a full term to replace her brother in the U.S. Senate. Graham is serving the remaining months of her late brother Lindsey Graham's Senate term, but she's weighing a possible

0: But one went down and is out this week by the lagoon, already cleaned up, leaving nothing but a stump to reconcile with.
1: Willows don't typically live that long, I don't think.
0: Compared to other trees, willows don't live that long, about 30 to 50 years.
1: So, I mean, they're gonna fall eventually.
0: This one was 68, and according to the nonprofit Friends of the Public Garden, that's the reason it fell into the drink. Thankfully, nobody was in harm's way. Jay Ouellette, WBZ, Boston's News Radio.
2: Transportation officials are cheering, woo! WBZ's Jared Brosnan explains.
3: A record number of passengers flew out of Worcester Regional Airport this past year at 231,000. That's a 4% increase year over year, which Massport credits to two big changes. First, American Airlines switched an existing flight to Philadelphia that traditionally underperformed when it was routed to JFK International Airport in New York. The other major boost was an additional daily flight to Orlando during April vacation week, which left travelers close to Disney World and Universal Studios. Flights in June also saw a 16% year over year increase thanks to additional flights and improving load factors. Jared Brosnan, WBZ, Boston's News Radio.
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14: 5:53 on your Saturday morning, and it continues to be a good ride out there early. Not seeing any troubles north of town on Route 1 up through Saugus into Topsfield. 393 and 95. Not seeing any big delays heading up into New Hampshire. Downtown through the city, we're looking with our traffic cameras, and it looks nice on the lower deck, the Tobin and the airport tunnels. No major slowdowns along Sturrow Drive. Out west of town, the Pike is fine, heading out towards Millbury, south of town. A good ride on the expressway. Route 3 looks good along the south shore. It's quiet down to the Sagamore, no delays there, or at the Bourne Bridge, heading to and from the Cape. Lots of clouds out right now, becoming more mostly cloudy. We're at 68 degrees in Boston. Rob Hakala, WBZ's Traffic on the Threes.
4: Here's the four-day WBZ AccuWeather forecast.
15: Watch for unhealthy air quality and poor visibility at times today as the wildfire smoke returns, with an air quality alert in effect through midnight tonight. Otherwise, clouds much of the time for today, more humidity, and a couple of afternoon and evening showers and thunderstorms around with a high of 85. With any lingering showers toward the Cape and Islands later tonight, giving way to a clearing sky but still humid with a low close to 70. We'll have sun much of the time tomorrow and lower humidity, the high 82. And it stays quite nice into Monday with sun, low humidity, and a high close to 80, with more showers and storms returning Tuesday, high 80. I'm AccuWeather meteorologist.

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1: All of that smoky haze that we've been dealing with recently can make seeing and breathing a little tougher, and that's why AAA is out with some driving tips that may help alleviate some of the smoke from the Canadian wildfires. They say to drive with your windows up to keep hazardous particles from entering the cabin and set your vents to recirculate to prevent outside air from entering the vehicle. AAA also recommends replacing your cabin air filter, as a new one can capture small particles and improve the quality of air coming through the vents. Does it hurt your hands when you use your phone? Orthopedic experts say all that texting and scrolling might be stressing out your fingers.
2: Texting thumb can describe phone-related pains caused by tired-out tendons and achy joints, like stiffness, throbbing near the knuckle, and a clicking sensation when bending the thumb. If not treated, you could get carpal tunnel and arthritis. A doc at the University of Kentucky Healthcare Hand Center says limit phone time or take short breaks. Mix up postures. Switch hands to type. Use a different finger. Use the voice-to-text feature. Circle and ring-shaped grip accessories attached to the back of the phone.
1: That was ABC's Chuck Sievertson reporting. One of the most highly anticipated movies of the year, with a star-studded cast, arrives in theaters this weekend.
3: This is a household waiting for Master.
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5: With an all-star cast of Matt Damon, Anne Hathaway, Tom Holland, Robert Pattinson, Zendaya, John Bernthal, Charlize Theron, and more, Christopher Nolan's adaptation of Homer's ancient Greek epic, The Odyssey.
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1: We're learning more about the death of actor Sam Neill this week. According to his agent, he died from pneumonia on Monday in Sydney, Australia. Neill developed the infection after recently beating lymphoma. The actor was best known for his roles in films like Jurassic Park and The Piano. His agent says that he filmed 4 new projects before his death that will be released in the coming months. The latest on the top stories, plus a check of traffic and weather coming up next. I'm Dan Watkins, WBZ, Boston's News Radio.
9: There's a lot of grumbling about what many expected to be an affordable electric vehicle. The R2 was a vehicle that was expected to put Rivian into the mass market, but the launch edition is stickering in the upper 50s with leases that could run up to $1,000 a month.
10: I feel like the car at its current lease pricing competes with vehicles either larger or a class above in luxury and features.
9: Edmunds.com Consumer Insights Manager Joseph Yoon says it's not unusual for vehicles to launch with the highest-end trims, but this could hurt attempts to position the Rivian R2 as affordable.
10: I don't think they'll have any issues moving these early units. It's just what happens after.
9: Rivian had expected the R2 to launch with a $7,500 government credit, but that credit was taken away last fall. With the Car Chronicles, I'm Jeff Gilbert.
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12: This is Dan Ray. 1 million is one of those numbers we say all the time, but really stop to think about it. 1 million seconds is almost 12 days. 1 million minutes is almost 2 years. 1 million anything is a lot. Now make that pounds. Paige at Awaken 180 told me that Awaken 180 clients have now crossed the 1 million pounds lost mark. 1 million pounds. 500 tons of weight lost by people who decided it was time to do something about their health. I didn't think of this as a corporate milestone. I think of my 35 pounds stacked in with thousands of others. For me, losing 35 pounds with Awaken 180 gave me something very simple but very important, normal back. And I've kept that excess weight off. That's what makes this number so remarkable. It is not just one success story. It is thousands. And those successes are continuing. Maybe the next success story will be yours. Awaken180weightloss.com.
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3: Got some clouds in Boston and 68 degrees at 6 o'clock. Good morning and welcome. I'm Charlie Bergeron. Here's what's going on. Police in Boston say a second juvenile has now been charged in the armed robbery of a lemonade stand in South Boston. Here's WBZ's Madison Rogers.
4: It's been more than a month since a South Boston lemonade stand was robbed by two young teenagers who had a gun. And police now say a second 14-year-old has been arrested. He reportedly went with his mother to a police station and turned himself in. He's now facing juvenile robbery and gun charges. It was the afternoon of June 10th. Police say the suspects flashed a gun at two siblings running a lemonade stand in Southie, an 11-year-old and a 12-year-old. The older boys then allegedly ran off with their cash box and $50. The first arrest happened a couple of days later. The community has rallied around the siblings, helping them raise money for gun violence prevention. Madison Rogers, WBZ, Boston's News Radio.
3: A fatal shooting reported last night in Alston. Boston police called to Rug Road. An adult male found suffering from a gunshot wound. That victim transported to a local hospital where he was later pronounced dead. The identity of the victim has not been released. Boston Police Homicide Unit is investigating. The U.S. conducting strikes against Iran for a seventh consecutive day. ABC's chief international correspondent, James Longman.
5: CENTCOM has released footage of a strike on a surveillance tower at an Iranian port, which they say the regime used to track and target commercial vessels in the Strait of Hormuz. And Iran is still firing back, with alerts in Qatar, Jordan, and Bahrain, and major damage to a power and water desalination plant in Kuwait. That forced the government there to advise citizens to conserve energy while they stabilize the grid.
3: A top Iranian official says the U.S. could soon face a full-scale offensive if the strikes against Iran continue. Dangerous air quality alerts from wildfires in Canada and the upper Midwest continue here in New England and have spread all across the country. More than 100 million people under air quality alerts. Health officials are urging children and older adults to stay inside. Smoke also affecting major sporting events. ABC's Matt Rivers.
6: In New York City, the National Guard handing out masks. Philadelphia declaring a code purple for very unhealthy air. The Phillies-Mets game moved up. The Milwaukee Brewers allowing fans to exchange tickets to avoid the smoke. And concerns over the most famous sporting event in the world, Sunday's World Cup final in New Jersey. The stadium shrouded in haze all week. FIFA officials closely monitoring the smoke forecast ahead of kickoff.
3: The Massachusetts Department of Environmental Protection has issued an air quality alert through midnight. An air quality alert indicates particles in the air may approach or exceed levels that are unhealthy for sensitive groups. Well, can you believe this? The Red Sox are back to 500.
7: Strike pitch. Got him! The Red Sox wagon rolls on. 11 straight wins.
3: Yikes. Dave O'Brien with the call on Nesson. Red Sox won both ends of a twin bill yesterday. 10-0 and 5-3 over Tampa. Now tied for the third and final wild card spot. Sports in just about 10 minutes. A fire yesterday at a high-rise in Roxbury. We'll tell you what happened coming up in just a couple of minutes. But first, to the roads and the Subaru retailers of New England all-wheel drive. Traffic on the threes. Rob Hakala, another weekend, my friend.
8: Yes, sir. Good Saturday morning to you, Charlie. And we are in good shape. Very light volume this morning. And no overnight work crews to be aware of. We've got just a great ride through the city as we're taking a look right now at the Tobin Bridge. No problems inbound or outbound. The lower deck and the Leverett connector fine. Also in good shape on the River Road, Storrow Drive, Soldiers Field Road, Memorial, all in good shape along the Charles. The airport tunnels are fine. Up to the north, 393 and 95 clear up to New Hampshire. Upper and lower ends of 128 are fine. Out west of town, no troubles on the Pike. South of the city, the expressway is clear. Route 3 is okay along the South Shore. And no early delays. The Cape Bridges are fine right now, Sagamore and Bourne. Rob Hakala, WBZ's Traffic on the Threes.
3: All Alrighty, thank you, Rob. Let's check the four-day WBZ AccuWeather forecast. And LaTroy Thornton tells us we'll have a cloudy day, breezy, more humid. We do expect some afternoon and evening showers, even thunderstorms, to move through. We'll go to the mid-80s today. And again, that returning wildfire smoke could create some unhealthy air quality. Shower could linger overnight tonight, especially south of the city. Otherwise, a humid, windy night as we drop to about 70 overnight. And then tomorrow, any lingering clouds south and east of the city give way to sun, breezy, nice day, low 80s tomorrow. Should be fine. And the air quality should get better as this wildfire smoke should not be in our area tomorrow. For Monday, sun, clouds, nice day, low humidity, high 80. Clouds and maybe some showers Tuesday. And again, high to 80, 68 in Boston at 6:05. So here's something you don't hear every day. You can swim in the Charles River this weekend.
9: The Charles River Conservancy's annual City Splash returns to the Esplanade, giving registered swimmers the rare chance to take a dip in the river. Yes, it's known for that dirty water, but the CRC insists it's one of the cleanest rivers in the nation. Swimming is available in 25-minute slots for adults 18 and over, registration required. But even if you're not jumping in, the event is free and open to everybody. With food trucks, a vendor village, and activities for all ages along the Esplanade, Jay Willett, WBZ, Boston's News Radio.
3: A fire yesterday on the 20th floor at a high-rise building on Harrison Avenue. This was in Roxbury. Three people hospitalized for evaluation. At least 40 people had to be evacuated from the 20th and the 21st floors. Hazmat units were called in to remove an electric scooter, which apparently caused the fire. A small protest held outside the federal courthouse in Oakland, California, over the proposed merger of Paramount Skydance with Warner Brothers Discovery. Comedian and TV host W. Kamau Bell says if there are only a few players left in town, they dictate what people will see. The protest was held as a judge was set to hold a hearing for 12 states that are suing to block the merger.
10: I value journalistic independence. I also value the fact that we live at a time where the more media consolidation we have, the less choices we have.
3: Paramount said the lawsuit distorts settled antitrust law and is based on a misrepresentation of competition in the entertainment industry. Private equity billionaire Leon Black walked out of his transcribed interview with the House Oversight Committee regarding his decades-long relationship with Jeffrey Epstein.
11: According to the transcript, Black repeatedly declined to answer questions about how many non-disclosure agreements he was involved in, citing the advice of his attorneys. He was subpoenaed to testify later this year, a move his lawyers called a political stunt.
12: They made a premeditated political decision to serve him with subpoenas after less than an hour of questioning.
11: Black is scheduled to be deposed on September 3rd. Peter Haralambos, ABC News.
3: It is 6:07 and on to business with Bloomberg.
13: New home construction surging higher in June, up 19%, but that was mostly on a rebound in the building of new multifamily units like condos and apartment buildings. More expensive single-family homes are just too costly for people to buy. Chipmaker stocks continuing their slide lower today. A key industry gauge is down 20% from its most recent record high. That's what's known as a bear market. That's on worries about big tech justifying all the spending they've done on AI, and that helps send stocks lower. The Dow today lost 407 points. The Nasdaq down 362. That's a nearly 1.5% drop. The S&P lost 1%, down 76 points. Apple's now in talks with the Justice Department about settling an antitrust lawsuit that said it hurt competitors, software developers, and consumers, discouraging the use of outside apps, rival digital wallets, and more. And Microsoft-owned Bethesda Game Studios announcing a whole new slate of projects in the post-apocalyptic game series Fallout. I'm Tom Busby, Bloomberg Business on WBZ, Boston's News Radio.
3: And coming up on WBZ News Radio, we'll tell you why the Starbucks in South Station had to close down. And Legionnaire's disease claims a life in New York.
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14: Picking up right where they left off, Red Sox win their 10th and 11th consecutive games in a split doubleheader against the Rays. 10-0, game one, 5-3 in game two. Sox Rays back at it today at 4:10. The upcoming 2026-27 regular season schedule has been released for the Boston Bruins. It features 84 games. Each team will play 42 home games and 42 away. And by the way, the Bruins are going to retire Patrice Bergeron's jersey during the upcoming season. He played 20 years in Boston before retiring in 2023. Bergeron's number 37 will be the 14th retired by the Bruins. The ceremony is planned for December 1st at TD Garden before the Bees game against the Colorado Avalanche. Al Griffith, WBZ, Boston's News Radio.
20: 6:13, back to the roads. And the Subaru Retailers of New England, all-wheel drive, traffic on the threes. Hello, Rob.
8: Hello, Charlie. And continuing to see a good ride on the expressway in both directions. Route 3 is fine down to the Cape. No delays at the Sagamore. 25 East looks good at the Bourne. And Route 24 is clear as you make your way from Randolph down into Bridgewater. Out west of town, the Pike looks good from Boston out towards Millbury. Downtown, no issues. The lower deck, Tobin Bridge, airport tunnels, all okay. Up to the north, 393 and 95 are all fine heading up towards New Hampshire. 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
20: AccuWeather forecast. LaTroy Thornton tells us today we'll have clouds through a good part of the day today. Breezy, more humid, some showers moving through later in the day. We should get to the mid-80s. We are expecting this wildfire smoke to come back again and can create some unhealthy air. There is an air quality alert in effect through midnight. A shower overnight tonight, primarily south of the city. Otherwise, just a breezy night with a clearing sky, low to about 70. And then tomorrow, any lingering clouds will give way to sun. Should be a nice day, breezy with lower humidity, high 82, and improving air quality as well. Right now, get some clouds here in the city and 68 degrees.
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20: Good morning. I'm Charlie Bergeron. Here are the five things you need to know at 6:15. Boston Police Homicide Unit investigating a fatal shooting late last night in Alston. A fire yesterday afternoon on the 20th floor of a high-rise building on Harrison Avenue in Roxbury. A second juvenile has been charged in the armed robbery of a lemonade stand in South Boston. The U.S. conducting airstrikes against Iran for a seventh consecutive day. Iran attacking U.S. allies in the region. The Starbucks at South Station is now closed after a rather stunning discovery. Here's WBZ TV's Brandon Truitt.
21: What I think of it is pretty disgusting.
22: This is the video that's got everyone's attention. A rat going to town on a biscotti in the display case of the South Station Starbucks. Another has them climbing on the register. The woman who took these videos says she recorded them around 10 Wednesday night. The Starbucks was closed.
21: I come here every morning on my way to work during the week.
22: A friend sent the TikTok to Clotilde Donnarumo, who opted for a Dunk's on her way home Friday night as she found her go-to spot shuttered.
21: It was pretty disturbing. I'm definitely concerned. I usually don't get food here in the mornings, but now I'm definitely not going to for a while until I kind of hear an update, because that did not look good on that TikTok at all.
20: The Starbucks manager telling city inspectors that an employee had mistakenly left the food out overnight, and they have since thrown it away. New York City's health department now reporting its first death connected to the Legionnaires' disease outbreak on the Upper East Side.
23: In a statement released Friday, Health Commissioner Dr. Alistair Martin says he was saddened to report the first death tied to the outbreak. He says they will not be releasing more information on the victim to respect their privacy. Over 60 people have been diagnosed with the disease so far. 12 remained hospitalized as of Friday. Close to 80 buildings have tested positive for the Legionella bacteria on the Upper East Side. Officials are still working to determine the source of the outbreak. In New York, I'm Jonathan O'Halloran.
20: Protesters clashing with police in Italy over a U.S. ambassador's luxury yacht tour.
24: President Trump's U.S. ambassador to Italy is facing protests during his luxury yacht diplomacy tour of the country. Ambassador and billionaire Tilman Fertitta's yacht is docked in Venice. The diplomacy tour is marking the 250th anniversary of American independence. Among the protesters in the city is Emmanuel Lepore. How would he describe his emotion?
25: Great to be able to stay in the very lagoon of Venice. It's a shame.
24: Stella Fay says the yacht is a sign of arrogance. They are protesting what she calls a concentration of wealth and power advanced by the Trump administration.
26: Ranging from, you know, war everywhere in the world to ICE, like the huge political power that has that ICE has, still killing people to this day.
24: Ambassador Fertitta issued a short statement supporting the right to protest. I'm Ed Donahue.
20: The Coast Guard receiving a May Day distress call yesterday morning from a charter boat with seven passengers and six crew members on board, which ran aground on the rocks off Woods Hole. The Falmouth Fire Department was called to the scene and safely brought the passengers back to shore. The crew members remained on board as the Favor was refloated and towed to safety. Ever see some of these little free libraries? They pop up on street corners from time to time. Well, the town of Dedham has something similar aimed at helping the environment. Here's WBZ's Suzanne Sawsville.
27: At the end of the Sawmill Lane pollinator pathway is the... Wait,
1: The what?
26: Pollinator pathway. So it's a place where you can walk along the riverfront, see different native plants as you go, and kind of interact and learn about those plants.
1: Meredith Confrey is Dedham's conservation agent.
26: The grant that specifically funded this was about bringing biodiversity back into communities. And so the best way to do that is to plant natives.
1: At the end of this important pathway sits a tiny library with dozens of small packets filled with native seeds.
26: Kind of the reasoning behind setting something like this up is to really get our residents excited about planting native seeds in their own backyards. Just even incorporating a few native plants in your yard can help biodiversity a lot.
1: Take some seeds, plant them, then leave some seeds. In Dedham, Suzanne Sawsville, WBZ, Boston's News Radio.
3: A high-profile case here in Massachusetts catches the eye of a local acting superstar. It's WBZ's Jared Brosnan.
4: Are you familiar with this trial?
5: Yes, sure. Yeah. We're developing a movie at the company about it. Yeah.
6: You are. That's Matt Damon appearing on Kelly and Mark Live, announcing his production company, Artists Equity, is getting the ball rolling on a Karen Reed movie.
5: Very early days, yes.
7: I am very excited about this. If you need a consultant.
5: Okay.
6: Mark Consuelos says Kelly Ripa was captivated by the trials, watching for hours a day.
4: Kelly's well-versed in this.
5: I will let the team know. They might be reaching out.
7: I am here for an. I can Karen answer Reed? Any of your questions.
5: Okay, fantastic.
7: No, I don't want to call Karen Reed. I just want to consult.
5: I think Bellman just put you up for the job, so, you know, yeah.
6: Damon was in the midst of his press tour for The Odyssey, which is now showing in theaters across the U.S. Jared Brosnan, WBZ, Boston's News Radio.
3: 620 and 68 degrees right now in Boston. A well-known Irish actress has died.
9: Brenda Fricker was the first Irish woman to win an Academy Award, with the Best Supporting Actress Oscar playing a determined mother opposite Daniel Day-Lewis in the 1989 movie My Left Foot.
10: I have to go away, Christy. To hospital. Don't worry, Sheila's going to look after you when I'm gone.
9: Her agent says she died Thursday night in Dublin after a period of ill health. Fricker appeared in more than 90 films and TV shows and was probably best known to American audiences as the Pigeon Lady, a homeless woman who befriends Macaulay Culkin's character in Central Park in Home Alone 2.
27: Kevin! Merry Christmas!
9: Ireland's Deputy Prime Minister Simon Harris says the country has lost a national treasure. Brenda Fricker died at age 81. I'm Jennifer King.
3: Right, coming up, we'll update the AccuWeather forecast. There is an air quality alert in effect until midnight tonight. We'll check in with LaTroy Thornton. Check the roads for you with Rob Hakalinix.
2: A New England summer can bring sunshine, humidity, and thunderstorms all before lunch. Stay ahead with the most accurate weather, updated every 10 minutes, with traffic and weather together on the threes. 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
3: 623, back to the roads. The Subaru retailers of New England, all-wheel drive traffic on the threes. Morning, Rob.
8: And a good morning to you, Charlie. And getting reports of a possible crash coming in now on the upper stretch of 128 southbound.
0: being reported near 114 in Peabody. So use some caution on 128. Again, it's reported to be on the southbound side near Route 114. Not seeing any delays on 3 or 93 heading up to New Hampshire. Route 1 looks good through Saugus. Downtown is quiet. Out west of town on the Pike, we had reports of a breakdown. This was eastbound on the Pike after 290 in Auburn. South of town, no delays on the expressway. And we've got a good ride early down at the Sagamore and Bourne Bridges at the Cape. Rob Hakala, WBZ's Traffic on the Threes.
3: And now the four-day WBZ AccuWeather forecast with LaTroy Thornton.
11: Watch for unhealthy air quality and poor visibility at times today as the wildfire smoke returns, with an air quality alert in effect through midnight tonight. Otherwise, clouds much of the time for today, more humidity, and a couple of afternoon and evening showers and thunderstorms around with a high of 85. With any lingering showers toward the Cape and Islands later tonight, giving way to a clearing sky but still humid with a low close to 70. We'll have sun much of the time tomorrow and lower humidity, the high 82. And it stays quite nice into Monday with sun, low humidity, and a high close to 80, with more showers and storms returning Tuesday, high 80. I'm AccuWeather meteorologist LaTroy Thornton, WBZ Boston's News Radio.
3: 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Right now here in the city, got some clouds and 68 degrees.
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3: Looks like we'll have an okay day today, maybe some showers, but it is day one of the Levitate Music Festival.
14: Sammy Ray, Ziggy Marley among the acts out there today at the Marshfield Fairgrounds, and we close it out tonight with Alanis Morissette. Always a great 2 days of music. Camp closes out tomorrow, the big Sunday finish. 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
15: It's like running a 15,000 person restaurant for 2 days. And I guess the big difference is just the, you know, you don't really have any room for trial and error. It has to kind of be right from the start.
14: Tomorrow, Royal Lotus, the Elevators, Trombone Shorty also on the bill. Good stuff. The Levitate Music Festival. Drew Mulholland, WBZ, Boston's News Radio.
3: All right, how about put yourself in this situation? This homeowner in Florida got an unexpected visitor when an alligator broke through a screened pool enclosure and went for an early swim.
12: Call it a gator invader. Venice police say a Ring camera alerted the homeowner to the gator's presence around 5:45 Tuesday morning. A trapper with the Florida Fish and Wildlife Conservation Commission safely removed the animal measured at 9 feet 4 inches. The encounter comes during alligator mating season, when wildlife officials say the reptiles tend to be more active. So if you encounter one, don't forget, you don't have to be faster than the gator, just the others in your house. I'm Rob Martin.
3: Oh, that's nice. Deadly shooting yesterday in Alston. We'll get to that story and much more next to the news at 6:30.
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6: Got some clouds in Boston, 68 degrees at 6:30. Good morning. I'm Charlie Bergeron. Here's what's going on. And developing overnight, an investigation underway after a deadly shooting in Alston. Let's get to WBZ's Kyle Bray with details.
7: Boston police say this all happened just before 10:30 Friday night at 20 Rug Road, not far from Cambridge Street and the Pike. Officers responded and found an adult man inside the building who had been shot. Boston EMS treated him at the scene before taking him to a local hospital where he later died. So far, the victim has not been identified and no arrests have been made. An investigation is ongoing. Kyle Bray, WBZ, Boston's News Radio.
6: Senator Ed Markey was in Scarborough, Maine yesterday visiting the ICE field office demanding answers about the recent shooting and killing of 26-year-old Johann Sebastian Guerrero by an ICE officer. Senator Markey and Senator Elizabeth Warren have also contacted the ICE Boston field office, which is located in Burlington, which has jurisdiction over the office in Maine. Senator Markey and Representative Ayanna Pressley have introduced the Qualified Immunity Abolition Act, which would grant victims the right to sue federal law enforcement officers, not just state and local officials, for any civil rights violations. In President Trump's address to the nation on Thursday, he once again claimed China had an influence on the 2020 presidential elections, which Trump continues to claim was stolen from him. ABC's Jonathan Carl.
8: President Trump released newly declassified documents he claims expose those shocking vulnerabilities. But one of the election reports the White House released says America's election systems, quote, would be difficult to manipulate on a wide enough scale to alter the election outcome. Trump accused China of targeting the 2020 election, even though his own intelligence officials had assessed with high confidence that China did not seek to change the outcome.
6: The president alleging voting machines are exposed to outside influence. In the past, officials from both the Democratic and Republican parties insist election infrastructure remains secure. The CDC and FDA warning Americans don't eat shredded iceberg lettuce sold at Taco Bell's in Indiana, Kentucky, Michigan, Ohio, and West Virginia after an investigation linked a parasite to a supplier for Taylor Farms. ABC's Elizabeth Schulze.
9: Federal regulators are linking the lettuce to the cyclosporiasis outbreak, causing severe digestive issues. The FDA's investigation leading to an independent farm in Mexico. The supplier, Taylor Farms, one of the nation's largest producers of fresh vegetables, telling ABC News they are voluntarily removing all iceberg lettuce sourced from central Mexico from the U.S. market, and that no other Taylor Fresh Foods products are impacted.
6: 18 cases of cyclosporiasis have been reported in Massachusetts since May 1st. The Department of Public Health says the lower number of cases compared to other states are in line with the usual number of cases seen in Massachusetts during this time of the year. 6:33, the Office of the Secretary of Commonwealth has completed its certification of 2026 state ballot questions. We'll tell you about those in just a couple of minutes, but first to the highways. Subaru retailers of New England, all-wheel drive traffic on the threes. Are we starting to see this smoke from this Canadian fires again, Rob?
10: It does look a little bit. A little hazy there, as we're seeing on some of the traffic cameras this morning, as the sun's trying to come out there in spots. As we take a look, Charlie, at the upper end of 128 southbound, we did get reports of a crash near 114 in Peabody on 128 southbound. State police were checking for it, but no reports of any backups at all through there right now. So not sure if they might have moved on, but we're looking at a pretty good ride otherwise. Early light volume 3 and 93 to and from New Hampshire Route 1 looks good through Saugus. Downtown is quiet. Out west of town, the pike looks good. Heading out towards Sturbridge. South of town, the expressway is fine. And Route 3 is clear down to the Cape. No problems at the Sagamore or the Bourne Bridges. Rob Hakala, WBZ's Traffic on the Threes.
6: Thank you, Rob. Let's check the four-day WBZ AccuWeather forecast. And LaTroy Thornton tells us the air quality alert here in Massachusetts continues through midnight. We'll have clouds through a good part of the day today. Breezy, humid. Got some afternoon and evening showers, maybe even some thunderstorms moving through. We should top off at about 85 for a high. Tonight, a shower could linger, especially south of the city. Temperatures to about 70 overnight. And then tomorrow, any lingering clouds give way to sun. It'd be breezy, lower humidity. Overall, pretty nice day. And certainly improving air quality tomorrow as well. So 82 for a high tomorrow. For Monday, looks fine. Sun, clouds, low humidity, high 80. And then Tuesday, got some showers and thunderstorms moving through. Again, a high to about 80. 68 and clouds here in the city at 6:35. A new North Shore charity event is pedaling toward a cure. 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
7: Changing Futures, a nonprofit supporting cystic fibrosis research, hosts its inaugural bike ride today at Woodmans of Essex, featuring 15, 30, and 45-mile scenic routes through the North Shore for cyclists of all levels. Proceeds benefit research led by Dr. Stephen Friedman, focused on gastrointestinal complications and cancer risk that are becoming increasingly important as improved treatments extend the lives of people living with CF. After the ride, celebrate with live music and Woodman's famous lobster rolls and fried clams. 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
6: The State Elections Division has just wrapped up certifications on this year's state ballot petitions, and we're getting a look at the record-tying 9 questions that could appear in the November ballot. Among the certified questions include expanding public record laws, eliminating state primary elections, and once again, prohibiting the recreational sale of marijuana in Massachusetts. All petitions secured the over 12,000 signatures required. The number of questions will be confirmed once the State Ballot Law Commission makes a decision on a pending objection to this marijuana question. A hearing held yesterday, a final decision expected by next week. Federal funding cuts have been dealt a serious blow in Boston federal court. Here's WBZ's Madison Rogers.
4: A Boston federal judge says the Trump administration can't use an obscure clause relating to agency priorities to make funding cuts. 23 states had accused the administration of using the so-called termination clause to make billions of dollars in cuts, impacting everything from crime prevention to food security to scientific research. U.S. District Judge Indira Talwani has now handed down a ruling that prevents the administration from relying on the clause to make cuts. The federal government had argued the case should be dismissed, calling it an extraordinarily unusual lawsuit and accusing the states of raising blanket, undifferentiated objections. The clause in question was first introduced in 2020 and says federal agents can terminate a grant if the award no longer effectuates the program goals or agency priorities. Madison Rogers, WBZ, Boston's News Radio.
6: It is 6:37. Let's get on to the latest in business with Bloomberg.
11: After aborting the launch of its Starship rocket because of an engine issue on Thursday, shares of SpaceX down another 5.5% today. That means the Elon Musk-run rocket ship AI and satellite company has seen $1 trillion in market value erased since it began selling shares June 12th. Elsewhere on Wall Street today, stocks end the day and the week lower on a continued sell-off in chipmakers and AI stocks as a Chinese AI startup said its technology rivals that of OpenAI and Anthropic. With that, stocks took a tumble. The Dow down 407 points, the NASDAQ down 362. That's a nearly 1.5% decline. The S&P was down 1%, down 76 points. With the U.S. on Saturday morning launching more missile attacks on Iran for a seventh day in a row, oil today rose to over $82 a barrel, while gas prices are again nearing $4 a gallon. AAA says today they averaged $3.98 for 1 gallon of regular.
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6: And coming up on WBZ News Radio, so will local bars and clubs across Massachusetts continue to stay open longer after being allowed to do so through the end of this month?
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28: The Red Sox begin a 10-game homestand after the All-Star break on an absolute roll, beating the Rays twice in a split doubleheader, 10-0 in the afternoon game yesterday, 5-3 last night. Hard to believe, but the Sox have clawed their way back to 500. Last time they were even, March 28th at the start of the season when they were 1-1. Sox race back at it this afternoon at 4:10. A rough day for Bryson DeChambeau at the Open Championship yesterday. He was making a charge up the leaderboard when tournament officials assessed him a 2-stroke penalty for a rules violation. Officials ruling that DeChambeau improved his lie on his second shot on the fifth hole. He did say after the round that he's fired up for this round three that gets underway today. Al Griffith, WBZ, Boston's News Radio.
6: 6:43, back to the roads and the Subaru retailers of New England, all-wheel drive, traffic on the threes. Where are we headed, Rob?
10: Charlie, we'll start north of town, taking a look at the ride on the upper end of 128. No troubles, and now near 114 in Peabody. It looks good through there. We had some reports of an earlier issue, but it's fine now. 3, 93, and 95 are okay to and from New Hampshire. Route 1 on the southbound side, use some caution as you make your way between Walnut Street and Lynn Fells on Route 1 southbound. Coming down through the Saugus stretch, we have reports of some geese crossing the road there, and police assisting there. Route 1 on the southbound side as you make your way near Lynn Fells. No problems downtown. It's quiet through the city. Tobin and airport tunnels are okay. South of town, no delays down the expressway. And Route 3 is clear as you make your way down to the Sagamore. 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Rob Hackla, WBZ's Traffic on the Threes.
6: AccuWeather forecast. LaTroy Thornton tells us this air quality alert stays in effect through midnight. We'll have clouds through a good part of the day today. It will be breezy, more humid. Get some afternoon and evening showers and thunderstorms moving through. Temperatures will top off in the mid-80s. And again, the returning wildfire smoke could create some problems as well. A shower may linger around midnight, especially down toward the Cape and the Islands. Otherwise, a humid and wind will die down overnight with a clearing sky, low 70. Tomorrow, any lingering clouds south and east of Boston give way to sun. Should turn out to be a nice day. Breezy, lower humidity, and a high 82. Right now, clouds in Boston and 66 degrees.
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6: Good morning. I'm Charlie Bergeron. Here are the five things you need to know at 6:45. Boston police say a second teen has been arrested following a lemonade stand robbery in South Boston over a month ago. Police investigating after a shooting leaves one person dead in Alston last night. The United States sends more strikes toward Iran, marking the eighth straight day of back-and-forth attacks. Dangerous air quality alerts from Canada wildfires continue to spread into our area. Austin businesses are hoping to keep the World Cup energy going for the remainder of the summer. Here's WBZ-TV's Logan Hall.
1: Bars and nightclubs in Boston have had one of their biggest summers to date.
2: It's been a very busy summer, eventful summer, more fun summer, just having all the different personalities around in town.
1: Dennis Harrison is the manager at Game On in the Fenway neighborhood and tells WBZ it's time to build off that World Cup momentum.
2: I think we could definitely capitalize more on the nightlife here and do some more stuff in the city, but without depending on the World Cup and other stuff, you know.
1: And while Bostonians admit there's a little bit of a lull after such a busy couple of months, they're ready to keep the party rolling.
3: Oh, it's only up from here. It's only halfway through the summer. Sox season's still going. We got the Bruins after this, so it's only up from here, man.
6: Governor Maura Healey says this summer has been an economic boost for the state, and she hopes to keep state bars and clubs open later over a longer period of time, even after this World Cup pilot program expires at the end of this month. And tomorrow's World Cup winners at MetLife will be honored with another American sports tradition.
4: FIFA announcing this year's winners will receive championship rings for the first time. They will feature an engraving of the World Cup trophy on one side, with the other being customized to reflect the identity of the winning team. The rings will be in addition to the traditional World Cup gold medals. A total of 2,026 rings will be produced, with 30 going to the winning team and the rest being available for purchase by fans. In New York, I'm Liz Warner.
6: And now to the south, where the state of Texas still facing some serious flooding.
5: Downpours dumped more than 2 feet of rain across parts of south and central Texas over the past week, swelling rivers, cutting off communities, and washing out roads. In Uvalde, Texas, where a section of bridge collapsed due to flooding on the Nueces River, Governor Greg Abbott thanked responders who rushed to rescue hundreds of people trapped by high waters.
7: Cleanup is going to begin. The state is going to work with local officials to expedite things like debris removal and to accelerate the rebuilding process.
5: Miguel Vasquez was nearly swept away as water rushed into his Uvalde home.
8: I dipped down and grabbed onto the dirt, and I already have pushed me, but I see that fence. I said, hell yeah. If you're pushing me some more, I'll back up on the fence and I won't drown.
5: As the water recedes, residents like Sandra Gomez are returning to a messy cleanup.
9: The mud is all throughout the house.
5: I'm Jennifer King.
6: Massachusetts giving out more than $500,000 in grants to 13 farms across the state. The money comes from the state's Department of Agricultural Resources Matching Enterprise Grants for Agricultural Program, better known as MEGA, and would see over $650,000 be used to improve farm infrastructure, expand operations, and strengthen local food production. This mega program has given over $1 million in grants to about 130 local farms since it began, back in 2010 and has provided more than $500,000 in business and technical assistance. Well, Logan Airport typically gets the spotlight when it comes to our state's airports, but a smaller airport is also receiving some recognition. Here's WBZ's Jared Brosnan.
11: Massport says Worcester Regional Airport saw record numbers this past year. 231,000 passengers flew in and out of Worcester, up 4% year over year. April was the busiest month for the airport, which Massport attributes to an additional daily JetBlue flight to Orlando during April vacation week. Another driving factor was a change in routes for American Airlines, who previously offered service to JFK International Airport in New York, but switched to Philadelphia, which has been more popular. Worcester Regional also made big gains in the month of June, with nearly 18,000 passengers, up 16% year over year. Jared Brosnan, WBZ, Boston's News Radio.
6: You know, some of us groan when we hear Christmas music before Thanksgiving. But at one popular ice cream shop on the South Shore, the season has already begun and customers are loving it.
12: It's Christmas in July at Dairy Twist in Pembroke.
13: It's fun for the community. I try to keep things fun and exciting here rather than the same old, same old.
12: It's decked out with Christmas lights, decorations, including a large red Christmas tree and a green reindeer. And of course, the music.

0: out seasonal flavors like eggnog, gingerbread, and Christmas cookie.
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5: A recent Duxbury High School grad is helping artists achieve their dreams. 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
6: Alex Bates is on a mission to give local artists the recognition they deserve.
7: I just think there's a lot of talented artists out there who don't get to platform their work and just want to give them a place to showcase it.
6: And that's why he created Encore Artists, which is a new retail website that gives artists a place to digitally sell their work. The Duxbury teen was inspired by his cousin who has a passion for writing short stories, which are now available on the site.
7: I was reading through them and I was like, oh wow, you should really sell these. And then from there, it just kind of blossomed into like a larger community, initially starting with a couple of his friends who also made art.
6: Bates says artists pay a one-time fee and keep a majority of the sales. It wasn't easy achieving this while finishing up his senior year at Duxbury High, but he'll continue this when he heads off to college in the fall, adding they're always accepting new artists.
7: I think we just want to give like the lowest barrier of entry possible to helping artists sell their work.
6: Brooke McCarthy, WBZ, Boston's News Radio.
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5: 6:53 and back to the highways. The Subaru retailers of New England, all-wheel drive traffic on the threes. 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
13: And a good morning to you, Charlie. And overall, we are in good shape now. No reports of any issues. State police did make quick work of those geese crossing the roadway. They said they're all set. It was Route 1 south between Walnut Street and Lynn Fells, so no issues there. As they just had to make a very quick stop for traffic, but no problems. The volume is light and not seeing any issues on 3 or 93 to and from New Hampshire. Downtown, the lower deck, Tobin and Airport tunnels are okay. Out west of town, Pike is fine from Boston out towards Sturbridge. South of the city, the expressway looks good and no early delays down at the Cape. Still in good shape getting on or off the Cape at the Sagamore and Bourne. Rob Hakala, WBZ's traffic on the threes.
5: And now the 4-day WBZ AccuWeather forecast with LaTroy Thornton.
14: An air quality alert continues through midnight tonight as the wildfire smoke returns with poor air quality. Otherwise, we'll have clouds much of the time today with breezy and humid conditions, along with a couple of afternoon and evening showers and thunderstorms, the high 85, and any lingering shower past midnight toward the Cape and Islands gives way to decreasingly windy conditions and clearing with a low of 70 tonight. With any clouds lingering south and east of Boston, followed by sun tomorrow, we'll have lower humidity and a high of 82, with a nice Monday featuring low humidity, sun, and a high near 80, with showers and storms on Tuesday, high 80. I'm AccuWeather meteorologist LaTroy Thornton, WBZ, Boston's News Radio.
5: Clouds in Boston, 66 degrees at 6:55.
15: Freedom is carried forward. 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Celebrate our 250 years of freedom safely. If you see something, say something. reports suspicious behavior to

0: local authorities, the right to celebrate, the duty to stay alert.
1: Greetings, this is the WBZ New England Weekend. I'm Jordan Rich. Always something fun to talk about, including the Lowell Folk Festival, 3 days of diverse music, art, and cuisine, July 24th through the 26th, in various locations in the heart of downtown Lowell. Executive Director of the festival, Lee Velicis, has more.
2: 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It is an incredible experience just to watch. 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We have our standard polka group. We have some really amazing groups coming this year. Family-friendly performances from local groups around the Merrimack Valley that have, you know, the ability for your children to perform and to become a part of something that they could do for the rest of the 362 days of the year.
1: Thank you, Lee. 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
4: Clouds in Boston and 66 degrees at 7 o'clock. Good morning. I'm Charlie Bird. Joining us, what's going on? Another arrest connected to an armed robbery at a South Boston lemonade stand. WBZ-TV's Jordan Jagelinzer.
13: A second teenager is under arrest for the armed robbery of a children's lemonade stand in South Boston. Police say the 14-year-old boy flashed a gun in front of a brother and sister and took off with a box of money they earned last month. The teen surrendered to police yesterday morning with his mother by his side. The other suspect was arrested 2 days after the robbery.
4: And after the robbery, the South Boston community rallied behind those two kids, helping them raise money for gun violence prevention. Police in Boston investigating a fatal shooting last night in Allston. Authorities called to Rug Road. An adult male found suffering from a gunshot wound. That victim transported to a local hospital where he was later pronounced dead. The identity of the victim has not been released. Boston Police Homicide is investigating. The U.S. and Iran continuing attacks for the eighth straight day. As American forces target an Iranian surveillance tower, Iran retaliates by striking U.S. allies in the Mideast. ABC's chief international correspondent James Longman.
14: CENTCOM has released footage of a strike on a surveillance tower at an Iranian port, which they say the regime used to track and target commercial vessels in the Strait of Hormuz. Although the White House says the strait is open to shipping, maritime tracking shows the reality is that only a handful have been able to pass through under the threat of Iranian attack. And after President Trump's threat to strike at civilian infrastructure next week, Iranian state media reports two bridges being hit by U.S. airstrikes, as well as a train station and an airport.
4: U.S. officials say several American service members were injured after Iranian strikes hit their bases in Jordan this past week. Wildfires from Canada continue to bring a hazy cloud of smoke into several states around the country, including here in Massachusetts and New England. Over 100 million air quality alerts have been issued. Health officials are urging children and older adults to stay inside if possible. ABC's Matt Rivers.
15: Detroit, Chicago, and Washington, D.C. have the worst air quality among major cities in the U.S., the nation's capital, barely visible in that haze, some masking up on the National Mall. Some experts say several days of outside exposure to the smoke is like smoking several cigarettes per day. The fire is not just torching trees and brush, but cars and homes, creating a toxic soup. The Cleveland Clinic now reporting a 10% spike in emergency room patients due to air quality.
4: President Trump has threatened to impose additional tariffs against Canada as a penalty for this wildfire smoke. How about them Red Sox?
16: Strike pitch. Got him! The Red Sox wagon rolls on. 11 straight wins.
4: Oh, my goodness. Dave O'Brien, the call on Nesson as the Red Sox won a twin bill yesterday from Tampa, 10-0 and 5-3, and they're now tied for the third and final wild card spot. More on sports coming up in just about 10 minutes. So even your favorite rodent needs a cup of Joe from time to time, and we'll tell you where they got it recently in just a couple of minutes. Let's get to the highway. Subaru Retailers of New England, all-wheel drive traffic on the threes. 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
17: Hello, Charlie, and we are in good shape this morning, not seeing any delays as you make your way through the city. The lower deck of 93 looks good, and from Sullivan Square over the Zakim, the Leverett Connector is fine getting down on Sturo Drive. Tobin Bridge and the airport tunnels are clear. South of town, still a 10-minute ride on the expressway from Boston to Braintree. Route 3 is okay along the South Shore. And no complaints down at the Sagamore-Borden Bridges. 2495 are fine down to Rhode Island. Down west of town, the Pike, 290, 495, all okay. And up to the north, no issues traveling up to New Hampshire. 393 and 95, all okay up over the border. Rob Hackala, WBZ's traffic on the threes.
4: All righty, Rob. Thank you. Let's check the four-day WBZ AccuWeather forecast. LaTroy Thornton reminds us there is an air quality alert in effect through midnight. Today will be cloudy, breezy, more humid. Get some afternoon and evening showers and thunderstorms moving through. Temperatures should top off in the mid-80s. And again, just a reminder, that smoke can create some unhealthy air quality, so beware as you head out and about today. A shower may linger overnight tonight, especially down toward the Cape and the Islands. Otherwise, just a humid night. The wind will die down. Skies will clear, only 70, though, for a low. And then tomorrow, any lingering clouds should give way to sunshine. Looks like a nice day tomorrow. Sunny, breezy, low humidity. high 82, and the air quality is expected to improve. For Monday, sun, clouds, low humidity, high 80, and then Tuesday, maybe some showers, especially in the afternoon, high 80. Clouds in Boston and 66 degrees at 7:05. So after a TikTok of rats running rampant goes viral, a Starbucks at South Station has temporarily closed. WBZ TV's Brandon Truitt.
18: That video making its way to Boston Inspectional Services. After looking over the place Friday, the agency says it found evidence of rodent activity, including rodent droppings throughout the establishment. They temporarily suspended the store's food permit.
19: They don't realize the medical repercussions. I hope it's open because it's really convenient for me.
18: The city says to reopen, this Starbucks must thoroughly clean, sanitize, and disinfect the entire establishment. Hire a pest management company, discard all food that may have been in the rat's reach, and correct all its sanitary and food code violations. Meanwhile, customers like Donnarumma say they hope this becomes a thing of the past so the store can get the all clear to reopen again.
19: I definitely miss it right now, even though it's only been like a day.
4: The Starbucks manager telling city inspectors an employee had mistakenly left the food out overnight. And since then, they have tossed it out. New data from the CDC shows healthcare-related infections in hospitals across the country have dropped. A study has found one in every 38 patients had at least one healthcare-associated infection while hospitalized, which was a lower ratio of results found from the same study done 10 years ago. The CDC says about 518,000 infections were noted in U.S. hospitals in 2023, but this new data does show notable progress. Well, it's one of the only states that legally won't let you pump your own gas. And for some people who live there, that's a good thing.
20: Most New Jersey voters, 64%, tell the Fairleigh Dickinson poll they oppose changing the rules to allow self-service in New Jersey. Support for full-service gasoline is higher among women, who pollsters say traditionally have seen it as safer to have someone around pumping gas. But the gap between men and women also could be just men saying that they like doing things with their cars. Wayne Capp at ABC News.
4: All right, 7:07, and on to business now with Bloomberg.
21: New home construction surging higher in June, up 19%, but that was mostly on a rebound in the building of new multifamily units like condos and apartment buildings. More expensive single-family homes are just too costly for people to buy. Chipmaker stocks continuing their slide lower today. A key industry gauge is down 20% from its most recent record high. That's what's known as a bear market. That's on worries about big tech justifying all the spending they've done on AI, and that helps send stocks lower. The Dow today lost 407 points. The Nasdaq down 362. That's a nearly 1.5% drop. The S&P lost 1%, down 76 points. Apple's now in talks with the Justice Department about settling an antitrust lawsuit that said it hurt competitors, software developers, and consumers, discouraging the use of outside apps, rival digital wallets, and more. And Microsoft-owned Bethesda Game Studios announcing a whole new slate of projects in the post-apocalyptic game series Fallout. I'm Tom Busby, Bloomberg Business on WBZ, Boston's news radio.
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23: Burton's is a new twist on a classic American grill and bar. We've been anchored in the Boston community for over 20 years. In fact, last year was our 20th anniversary. Our first location opened in the South Shore at Hingham in 2005. And our most recent location opened 20 years later in Mansfield in 2025. We're the go-to spot for family meals, business lunches, drinks with friends, brunch on Saturdays and Sundays. We have a great happy hour, bar bites, private and group dining. 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Kids love coming to Burton's. We have a be choosy menu at Burton's. From a philanthropic standpoint, for example, our relationship with Boston Children's Hospital is really important to us. Since 2024, we've raised over $150,000 towards celiac awareness. It's meaningful to us because we have a strong commitment to what we call inclusivity when it comes to dining options, where people who have a dietary restriction or they have a severe allergy or they need to have a flexible dining experience, we're the go-to place for that. We care and provide for customers who have dietary restrictions and allergies, and we take that responsibility very seriously. We're always looking for people who want to work in our industry. You know, we're a great entry-level spot for folks coming into the workforce. Whether it's a career with Burton's or a career somewhere else, you know, starting with us is a great first step.
22: That's John Hagee with Burton's Grill and Bar. 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
29: The Red Sox were the hottest team in all of baseball before the All-Star break, and they pick right back up after the break, beating the Rays twice yesterday in a split doubleheader, 10-0 in the first game, 5-3 in the night game last night. Winners of their last 11 games, now the Sox have pulled themselves up back into playoff contention, and they are now back at 500 at 48-48. Sox and Rays back at it today at 4:10. And just like that, the World Cup is down to its final two games. On Sunday afternoon from East Rutherford, New Jersey, Spain will challenge reigning World Cup champs Argentina in what most pundits agree are the two best teams in the world facing off against one another. Now that game gets underway at 3 o'clock Eastern Time. Meanwhile, the runners-up game between France and England kicks off today at 5 o'clock. Al Griffith, WBZ, Boston's News Radio.
4: 7:13, back to the highways and the Subaru retailers of New England, all-wheel drive traffic on the threes. Any issues, Rob?
17: Charlie, not too bad, no. We're looking at still light volume out here. No issues at all as you make your way up to New Hampshire. You've got a nice ride, 393 and 95. We're okay up to the border. Upper end of 128 looks good, all the way up into Peabody. On your way up to Gloucester and Route 1 looks good through Saugus. Downtown, still in great shape with light volume, the lower deck, Tobin and Airport tunnels all okay. Out west of town, the Pike looks great. South of the city, no troubles on the expressway, and still in good shape down at the Cape bridges getting on or off the Cape. 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Rob Hackla, WBZ's Traffic on the Threes.
4: Thank you, weather forecast. Troy Thornton tells us today the air quality alert stays in effect until midnight. Got some clouds most of the day today, breezy, more humid. We do expect some afternoon and evening showers and thunderstorms to move through. Temperatures will be in the mid-80s. A shower may linger overnight toward the Cape and the Islands. Otherwise, a humid night. We'll see the winds die down and skies will clear up, but only 70 for a low overnight. Tomorrow looks pretty good. Once we get some of these clouds out of here, especially south of the city, we'll have sun. It will be breezy, low humidity, and a high 82, and improving air quality also expected with less wildfire smoke in the area tomorrow. Right now, clouds in Boston and 70 degrees.
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4: Good morning. I'm Charlie Bergeron. Here are the five things you need to know at 7:15. Police in Boston still looking for suspects involved in the fatal shooting last night in Allston. Senator Ed Markey visits an ICE office in Maine demanding answers for the recent fatal shooting of Johan Guerrero by an ICE agent. Analysts are poking some holes in President Trump's recent claims of a rigged 2020 election that he talked about during his primetime speech on Thursday. A federal judge in Boston rules against more Trump administration funding cuts to Massachusetts. Well, here's something you don't hear every day. You can swim in the Charles River this weekend. Here's WBC's Jay Willett.
0: The Charles River Conservancy's annual City Splash returns to the Esplanade, giving registered swimmers the rare chance to take a dip in the river. Yes, it's known for that dirty water, but the CRC insists it's one of the cleanest rivers in the nation. Swimming is available in 25-minute slots for adults 18 and over, registration required. But even if you're not jumping in, the event is free and open to everybody. With food trucks, a vendor village, and activities for all ages along the Esplanade, Jay Willett, WBZ, Boston's News Radio.
4: The Trump administration doubling down on the president's disputed claims about election security. CBS's Carissa Lawson.
3: At a FIFA reception at Trump Tower Friday, President Trump again repeated false claims about the 2020 election.
5: I was supposed to not be here right now. I was supposed to be president for 8 years. The polls showed it. Everyone showed it. They rigged the election. And what did I get? I got the World Cup. I got the Olympics.
3: Earlier, Trump administration officials vowed to root out widespread election tampering that critics say does not exist. Homeland Security Secretary Mark Wayne Mullen has a message for state and local election officials.
6: Once we gave them the information they need to secure their elections, and they chose not to, then those individuals can also be held accountable by fines, by penalties, and even, depending on how far it goes, prison time.
4: Secretary Mullen says an updated election infrastructure plan will be released within the next 30 days. Protesters clashing in Italy with police over United States ambassador's luxury yacht tour.
8: President Trump's U.S. ambassador to Italy is facing protests during his luxury yacht diplomacy tour of the country. Ambassador and billionaire Tilman Fertitta's yacht is docked in Venice. The diplomacy tour is marking the 250th anniversary of American independence. Among the protesters in the city is Emmanuel Lepore. How would he describe his emotion?
9: Great. Be able to stay in the very lagoon of Venice. It's a shame.
8: Stella Faye says the yacht is a sign of arrogance. They are protesting what she calls a concentration of wealth and power advanced by the Trump administration.
10: Ranging from, you know, war everywhere in the world to ICE, like the huge political power that has that ICE has, still killing people to this day.
8: Ambassador Fertitta issued a short statement supporting the right to protest. I'm Ed Donahue.
4: A fire yesterday afternoon on the 20th floor at a high-rise building on Harrison Avenue in Roxbury. Three people were hospitalized for evaluation. At least 40 had to be evacuated from the 20th and the 21st floors. Hazmat units had to be called in to remove an electric scooter, which apparently caused the fire. Two U.S. Forest Service employees are safe after being held hostage at gunpoint for about 15 hours by two men in Northern California's Shasta Trinity National Forest.
11: Authorities say 49-year-old Joseph Charles Henriksen and his son, 23-year-old Phoenix, bound workers with zip ties and targeted them because they were federal employees. The hostages were released early Friday and were not physically injured before the suspects surrendered to law enforcement. Officials say the remote standoff prompted a massive response involving the FBI, SWAT teams, hostage negotiators, and bomb experts while campers in the area were evacuated. The father and son face federal kidnapping charges that carry a potential sentence of life in prison. I'm Jim Forbes.
4: The town of Dedham was inspired by those little free libraries that you'll see sometimes on street corners in cities and towns, and they've created something similar to help the environment. Here's WBZ's Suzanne Sawsville.
12: Alongside Mother Brook in Dedham is the Sawmill Lane pollinator pathway.
13: This used to be pretty much a jungle of invasive species. So it was all Japanese knotweed, bittersweet. It was pretty much unrecognizable to what it is now.
12: Conservation agent Meredith Confrey says now it's filled with native plants.
13: We have eastern purple coneflower here, wrinkle leaf goldenrod, Joe pie weed, which is one of my favorites.
14: Why?
13: It's just, I love its blooms. It gets really tall and it has these like pink flowers and bees love them.
12: Which help feed the ecosystem.
13: If you don't have the plants that animals and insects need to survive, they'll just go extinct.
12: And at the end of the pathway is a native seed library. Leo Lainez is an environmental specialist for the town.
15: So we're hopeful that, you know, as people plant these seeds one year, they'll come back and replenish with their own seeds.
12: The library was built by Native Scout Troop 3. In Dedham, Suzanne Sawsville, WBZ, Boston's News Radio.
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16: Sammy Ray, Ziggy Marley among the acts out there today at the Marshfield Fairgrounds. And we close it out tonight with Alanis Morissette. Always a great 2 days of music. Camp closes out tomorrow, the big Sunday finish. Dan Hassett is the founder of this thing. 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
18: It's like running a 15,000 person restaurant for 2 days. And I guess the big difference is just the, you know, you don't really have any room for trial and error. It has to kind of be right from the start.
16: Tomorrow, Royal Otis, the Elevators, Trombone Shorty also on the bill. Good stuff. The Levitate Music Festival. Drew Mulholland, WBZ, Boston's News Radio.
4: Oh, how do you not love Trombone Shorty? 721, 70 degrees. Got some clouds here in the city and some rain moving through later. 4 day forecast coming up with LaTroy Thornton. Check the roads with Rob Hakala next.
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4: It is 7:23. Back to the highways and the Subaru retailers of New England. All-wheel drive, traffic on the threes. Morning, Rob.
17: Good morning, Charlie. We'll start west of town. Still looking at a good ride on the pike as we take a look here past Alston, Brighton, all the way out towards 84 in Sturbridge. Not seeing any big slow spots. 290 and 495 also in good shape. Downtown, the lower deck, Tobin and Airport tunnels are clear. Up to the north, Route 1 looks good through Saugus. 3 and 93 are fine up to New Hampshire. South of town, we've got a good ride on the expressway. Route 3 is clear down into Plymouth. No problems at the Sagamore. And 25 east looks good at the Bourne. Rob Hackla, WBZ's Traffic on the Threes.
4: Let's check the four-day WBZ AccuWeather forecast with LaTroy Thornton.
0: An air quality alert continues through midnight tonight as the wildfire smoke returns with unhealthy air quality and poor visibility at times today. Otherwise, generally cloudy and more humid with a couple of afternoon and evening showers and thunderstorms, the high 85, with any lingering showers south and east of Boston giving way to a clearing sky tonight and a low close to 70. Any clouds left over south and east of Boston give way to sun tomorrow and low humidity, the high 82. Followed by a nice Monday with low humidity, sunshine, and a high close to 80, with more showers and storms returning on Tuesday, high 80. I'm AccuWeather meteorologist LaTroy Thornton, WBZ, Boston's News Radio.
4: Got some clouds here in Boston and 70 degrees at 725.
1: Hello and welcome to Connoisseur's Corner. This is Jordan Rich. I mentioned this on New England Weekend, a great take. The Lowell Folk Festival, 3 days of diverse music, art, and cuisine, July 24th through the 26th. 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
4: A high-profile case in Massachusetts catches the eye of a local acting superstar. 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
7: Are you familiar with this trial?
14: Yes, sure. Yeah. We're developing a movie at the company about it. Yeah.
22: You are.
24: That's Matt Damon appearing on Kelly and Mark Live, announcing his production company, Artists Equity, is getting the ball rolling on a Karen Reed movie.
14: Very early days, yes.
25: I am very excited about this. If you need a consultant.
14: Okay.
24: Mark Consuelos says Kelly Ripa was captivated by the trials, watching for hours a day.
7: Kelly's well-versed in this.
14: I will let the team know. They might be reaching out.
25: I am here for an. I can answer any of your questions.
14: Okay, fantastic.
25: No, I don't want to play. I just want to consult.
14: I think Delman just put you up for the job, so, you know, yeah.
24: Damon was in the midst of his press tour for The Odyssey, which is now showing in theaters across the U.S. Jared Brosnan, WBZ, Boston's News Radio.
4: No winners in the Mega Millions jackpot last night. Numbers were 22, 34, 45, 48, 55. The Mega Ball was 14. No jackpot winner. Next drawing Tuesday, estimated jackpot $707 million. 727, a shooting last night in Alston. One person is dead. That story and much more next in the news at 7:30.
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4: Got some clouds in Boston and 70 degrees at 7:30. Good morning. I'm Charlie Bird. Joining us, what's happening? And in a story developing overnight, an investigation underway after a deadly shooting in Allston. Let's get to WBZ's Kyle Bray with the details.
8: Boston police say this all happened just before.

0: for 10:30 Friday night at 20 Rug Road, not far from Cambridge Street and the Pike. Officers responded and found an adult man inside the building who had been shot. Boston EMS treated him at the scene before taking him to a local hospital where he later died. So far, the victim has not been identified and no arrests have been made. An investigation is ongoing. Kyle Bray, WBZ, Boston's News Radio.
1: After claims of a rigged 2020 election during President Trump's primetime address, a new look at some declassified documents that poke a few holes in the president's claims. Here's ABC's Jonathan Carl.
2: Trump accused China of targeting the 2020 election, even though his own intelligence officials had assessed with high confidence that China did not seek to change the outcome. The president also made unsubstantiated claims that hundreds of thousands of non-citizens are registered to vote. Trump's Secretary of Homeland Security vowed to track them down and threatened state officials who refused to help with the effort.
1: Despite these allegations, President Trump says he still plans to welcome Chinese President Xi to the White House later this year. Senator Ed Markey was in Scarborough, Maine yesterday visiting the ICE field office and demanding answers about the recent shooting and killing of 26-year-old Johann Sebastian Guerrero by an ICE officer. Senator Markey and Senator Elizabeth Warren have also contacted the ICE Boston field office, which is located in Burlington, which has jurisdiction over the office in Maine. Senator Markey and Representative Ayanna Pressley have also introduced the Qualified Immunity Abolition Act, which would grant victims the right to sue federal law enforcement officers, not just state and local officials, for any civil rights violations. And more backlash toward another Trump administration funding cut to states, this one coming from a local judge. Is Andrew Whitman.
3: A federal judge in Boston Friday ruling the Trump administration cannot use a long overlooked clause in a law to cut grant funds that support programs for law enforcement, environmental protection, food assistance, and more. A group of 23 states, including New York, New Jersey, and Connecticut, sued. The judge ruled that the line used to justify the cuts are allowed if a grant, quote, no longer effectuates the program goals or agency priorities, do not apply and cannot be used. In New York, I'm Andrew Whitman.
1: Well, the State Elections Division has just wrapped up certifications on state ballot questions, which are coming to us come this fall. We'll tell you about that coming up in just a couple of minutes. But first, let's get to the roads. It's 7:33, and the Subaru Retailers of New England all-wheel drive traffic on the threes. How are we doing out there, Rob?
4: Well, Charlie, still in good shape here. The volume still got a nice ride early. We'll see how busy it gets later down the Cape today, but not seeing any problems right now on Route 3 the entire ride along the South Shore. 25 East is okay at the Bourne, and we have no delays on Route 6 between the Sagamore and the Orleans Rotary. The expressway looks good. Furnace Brook up to the, Furnace Brook all the way up into the city. Not seeing any big delays out west of town or north of the city. 393 and 95 look good to New Hampshire, and Route 1 is clear through Saugus. Rob Hackla, WBZ's traffic on the threes.
1: Right, thank you, Rob. Let's check the 4-day WBZ AccuWeather forecast. Latroy Thornton tells us today there is an air quality alert in effect until midnight. Got a cloudy day today, breezy, more humid. We should see some afternoon and evening showers and thunderstorms move through. We are expecting some of this wildfire smoke again, which can create some unhealthy air quality, so beware. Tonight, a shower may linger after midnight, especially to the south of Boston. Will be humid overnight. We'll see the wind die down, but it stays rather warm, only 70 for a low overnight tonight. Tomorrow, any lingering clouds south and east of the city give way to sun. Should turn out to be a nice day, breezy with lower humidity, a high 82, and improving air quality as well. For Monday, more of the same, sun, clouds, low humidity, high 80. And then looks like Tuesday, once we get to the midday and afternoon hours, showers and thunderstorms. And again, high on Tuesday will be 80 degrees. Right now in Boston, got a cloud cover. We're at 70 degrees at 7:34. Brody Bomilla of Rainham, recently selected in the Major League Baseball draft, says he's opting to skip the collegiate level and go right to the pros and pitch for the Texas Rangers. However, this comes the same week he revealed he has an injury to his elbow. WBZ TV sports reporter Nick Giovanni spoke with him.
5: While his stock may have dipped on draft boards, Bomilla says the Rangers made him an offer he couldn't refuse. So the Massachusetts Gatorade Baseball Player of the Year decided to take his talents to Arlington over Austin, where he'd committed to the University of Texas.
6: College would be amazing to go to, but I think every kid's dream is to be a professional baseball player, not a college baseball player. And I got a dollar sum that I would consider life-changing, and so I went, took it.
5: So despite the setback, Bamilla taking the next step, living out his big league dreams.
6: Even now, like, I'm going to have one minor, one major surgery now as an 18-year-old kid, and, you know, I just think that you just got to keep going and not stop, because if you think you can achieve your goal, you can achieve it.
5: Brody's anticipating a trip down to Texas to be introduced as one of the newest members of the Rangers early next week, where he'll also get to meet the rest of his draft class before meeting with the club, figure out next steps on addressing the injury.
1: Brody Bamilla attended Bishop Feehan High School. The State Elections Division has just wrapped up certifications on this year's state ballot petitions, and we're getting a look at the record-tying 9 questions that could appear on the ballot in November. Among the certified questions include expanding public record laws, eliminating state primary elections, and once again prohibiting the recreational sale of marijuana across Massachusetts. All petitions secured the over 12,000 signatures required. The number of questions will be confirmed once the State Ballot Law Commission makes a decision on a pending objection to the marijuana question. A hearing was held yesterday. A final decision is expected by the middle of next week. A new North Shore charity event pedaling toward a cure. Here's WBZ's Jay Willett.
0: Changing Futures, a nonprofit supporting cystic fibrosis research, hosts its inaugural bike ride today at Woodmans of Essex, featuring 15, 30, and 45-mile scenic routes through the North Shore for cyclists of all levels. Proceeds benefit research led by Dr. Stephen Friedman, focused on gastrointestinal complications and cancer risk that are becoming increasingly important as improved treatments extend the lives of people living with CF. After the ride, celebrate with live music and Woodman's famous lobster rolls and fried clams. Jay Willett, WBZ, Boston's News Radio.
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7: After aborting the launch of its Starship rocket because of an engine issue on Thursday, shares of SpaceX down another 5.5% today. That means the Elon Musk-run rocket ship AI and satellite company has seen $1 trillion in market value erased since it began selling shares June 12th. Elsewhere on Wall Street today, stocks end the day and the week lower on a continued sell-off in chip makers and AI stocks as a Chinese AI startup said its technology rivals that of OpenAI and Anthropic. With that, stocks took a tumble. The Dow down 407 points. The NASDAQ down 362. That's a nearly 1.5% decline. The S&P was down 1%, down 76 points. With the U.S. on Saturday morning launching more missile attacks on Iran for a 7th day in a row, oil today rose to over $82 a barrel, while gas prices are again nearing $4 a gallon. AAA says today they averaged $3.98 for 1 gallon of regular. I'm Tom Busby, Bloomberg Business on WBZ, Boston's News Radio.
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22: Who would have thunk these Red Sox on a serious roll, beginning a crucial 10-game homestand with a split doubleheader against the first-place Rays? The Sox take both games, winning their 10th and 11th consecutive games, 10-0 and 5-3. Same two teams, Sox and Rays, back at it this afternoon at 4:10. It's unclear how much, if at all, smoke from Canadian wildfires will affect the World Cup final between Argentina and Spain tomorrow. Rain is expected today, and the uncertainty about how much smoke will follow is clouding the forecast for kickoff, which is scheduled for 3 p.m. Eastern Time in East Rutherford. Meanwhile, the game to decide third place in the World Cup is today, France against England. That game scheduled to get underway at 5 o'clock. Al Griffith, WBZ, Boston's News Radio.
1: 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Rob?
23: And Charlie, some trouble now on the upper stretch of 128. It's reported to be a crash. 128 southbound near Route 35 in the Danvers area. The right lane is blocked, so just one left lane was squeezing by in that stretch of 128 southbound. Again, getting by Route 35 in Danvers, starting to bunch up there. Not seeing any big delays on 393 or 95 up towards New Hampshire. Route 1 looks good through Saugus. Downtown is quiet. Out west of town, a good ride on the Pike. South of the city, no delays on the expressway. And also a good ride at the Cape Bridges. No issues getting on or off the Cape. 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Rob Hackla, WBZ's Traffic on the Threes.
1: AccuWeather forecast LaTroy Thornton tells us there is an air quality alert in effect through midnight. Cloudy weather today and breezy, more humid. Got some showers moving through this afternoon and tonight. Could be some thunderstorms as well. We'll top off in the mid-80s. A shower may linger overnight tonight, especially south of the city. Otherwise humid, the wind will die down. Skies will clear, though, but it will stay warm. Only 70 for a low overnight. And then any lingering clouds tomorrow give way to sun. It'll be a breezy day. Nice day. Lower humidity. High 82. And we expect the air quality to improve tomorrow. Right now, clouds here in the city and 70 degrees.
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1: Good morning. I'm Charlie Bergeron. Here are the five things you need to know at 7:45. Boston police arrest a second teenager in connection to a lemonade stand robbery in South Boston a month ago. One man has died after a shooting last night in Alston. The U.S. striking Iran for an eighth straight day. Ships continue to struggle to travel through the Strait of Hormuz. Homeland Secretary Mark Wayne Mullen says he's on the hunt for alleged election tampering following President Trump's address to the nation on Thursday. The president is heading to New Jersey for the World Cup. He'll be at the final tomorrow. The AP's Jennifer King.
2: This has been a tournament like no other.
3: President Donald Trump was in New York for a reception with FIFA President Gianni Infantino and sports luminaries to celebrate a successful World Cup.
2: I want to congratulate every team that made the 2026 World Cup, one of the all-time greatest sporting events in history, and I think beyond a sporting event.
3: As attention turns to the upcoming third-place match and the final at MetLife Stadium on Sunday, the president says the future for the sport in the U.S. is looking bright.
2: No doubt that the World Cup has won millions of new fans and a lot of new fans in this country.
3: Trump suggested the United States should host the tournament again soon.
2: This time we'll leave Mexico and Canada out.
3: I'm Jennifer King.
1: Boston businesses are hoping to keep the World Cup energy going for the remainder of the summer. Here's WBZ TV's Logan Hall.
4: Bars and nightclubs in Boston have had one of their biggest summers to date.
6: It's been a very busy summer, eventful summer, more fun summer, just having all the different personalities around in town.
4: Dennis Harrison is the manager at Game On in the Fenway neighborhood and tells WBZ it's time to build off that World Cup momentum.
6: I think we could definitely capitalize more on the nightlife here and do some more stuff in the city, but without depending on the World Cup and other stuff, you know?
4: And while Bostonians admit there's a little bit of a lull after such a busy couple of months, they're ready to keep the party rolling.
24: Oh, it's only up from here. It's only halfway through the summer. Sox season's still going. We got the Bruins after this, so it's only up from here, man.
1: Governor Maura Healey says this summer has been an economic boost for the state, and she hopes to keep state bars and clubs open later over a longer period of time, even after the World Cup pilot program expires at the end of this month. The Centers for Disease Control, the Food and Drug Administration, warning Americans don't eat shredded iceberg lettuce served at Taco Bell's. Thankfully, none in our area. Indiana, Kentucky, Michigan, Ohio, and West Virginia, after an investigation linked a parasite outbreak to a supplier for Taylor Farms. ABC's Elizabeth Schulze.
25: Taylor Farms, one of the nation's largest producers of fresh vegetables, telling ABC News they are voluntarily removing all iceberg lettuce sourced from central Mexico from the U.S. market, and that no other Taylor Fresh Foods products are impacted. So far, the CDC has reported cases across 34 states, the epicenter in Michigan, where health officials now say more than 5,000 people have been infected, over 100 of them hospitalized. The state typically sees less than 50 cases per year.
1: Taylor Farms supplies several other food chains around the U.S. with lettuce, including spots like Chipotle and McDonald's. There will be no punishment after a Blue Angels flyover gets dangerously low at Pensacola Beach in Florida. Acting Secretary of the Navy Hung Cao made a post on social media where he says there will be no reprimand, no firings, and no problem. No injuries were reported. The Blue Angels say they are reviewing the maneuver to make sure it meets safety standards from the FAA. The husband of former Speaker of the House, Nancy Pelosi, now being charged with hit and run in Northern California.
26: Prosecutors in Napa County announced the charges against Paul Pelosi for the July 3rd incident where the 86-year-old allegedly struck an unoccupied parked vehicle before leaving the scene. He faces a misdemeanor charge that carries a maximum penalty of a $1,000 fine or 6 months in county jail or both. The New York Times reports Paul Pelosi had at least 8 traffic violations in one 13-year period before his crash this year. I'm Jim Forbes.
1: After a recent ICE arrest at Logan Airport, local immigration lawyers are now putting their foot down. Here's WBZ's Madison Rogers.
0: Maria Rosales came to Boston to see Noah Kahan play at Fenway Park, but when she tried to board a flight home to Miami, the Columbia native was detained. Boston immigration attorney Todd Pomerleau says she's been held in Burlington for a week as he accuses ICE of, quote, using people flying on domestic flights as a dragnet.

0: of this bad air, for lack of a better term, to move right back into our area today. Got the forecast coming up with LaTroy Thornton. Check traffic with Rob Hecklin next.
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2: The point is to make the drive easier. 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
2: Exactly.
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8: And Charlie, troubles north of town. This is the upper stretch of 128 in the Danvers area. It's heavy and slow getting by a crash. It was reported to be in the right lane, 128 south near Route 35 in Danvers. So expect delays getting by there. Not seeing any issues on Route 1 through Saugus. 3 and 93 are okay up to New Hampshire. Downtown is quiet through the city. Out west of town, a good ride on the Pike. South of town, 10 minutes on the expressway with no issues. Route 3 south looks good to the Sagamore. 25 east is okay at the Bourne. Rob Hakala, WBZ's traffic on the threes.
0: And now the four-day WBZ Acura, the forecast with LaTroy Thornton.
9: Watch for unhealthy air quality and poor visibility at times today as the wildfire smoke returns, with an air quality alert in effect through midnight tonight. Otherwise, clouds much of the time for today. More humidity and a couple of afternoon and evening showers and thunderstorms around, with a high of 85, with any lingering showers toward the Cape and Islands later tonight, giving way to a clearing sky, but still humid with a low close to 70. We'll have sun much of the time tomorrow and lower humidity, the high 82, and it stays quite nice into Monday with sun, low humidity, and a high close to 80, with more showers and storms returning Tuesday, high 80. I'm AccuWeather meteorologist LaTroy Thornton, WBZ, Boston's News Radio.
0: And got some clouds here in Boston, and 70 degrees at 7:54.
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11: This is the WBZ New England Weekend. My name is Jordan Rich, and we talk about this every year, and it's always exciting. The Woods Hole Film Festival, 35 years of films that matter. 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
12: 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Workshops, a masterclass with our filmmaker in residence, Lindsay Utz, who did the multi-award-winning documentary Prime Minister, which came out last

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3: 7:56, one man is dead after a shooting last night in Alston, and police have another teen in custody after that lemonade stand robbery last month in Southie. 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
3: Hazy sunshine in Boston and 70 degrees at 8 o'clock. Good morning. I'm Charlie Bergeron. Here's what's going on. Police in Boston say a second juvenile has now been charged in the armed robbery of a lemonade stand. WBZ's Madison Rogers.
16: It's been more than a month since a South Boston lemonade stand was robbed by two young teenagers who had a gun, and police now say a second 14-year-old has been arrested. He reportedly went with his mother to a police station and turned himself in. He's now facing juvenile robbery and gun charges. It was the afternoon of June 10th. Police say the suspects flashed a gun at two siblings running a lemonade stand in Southie, an 11-year-old and a 12-year-old. The older boys then allegedly ran off with their cash box and $50. The first arrest happened a couple of days later. The community has rallied around the siblings, helping them raise money for gun violence prevention. Madison Rogers, WBZ, Boston's News Radio.
3: A fatal shooting in Allston last night. Police in Boston called to Rug Road. An adult male found suffering from a gunshot wound. That victim transported to a local hospital where he was later pronounced dead. The identity of the victim has not been released. Police homicides unit in Boston are investigating. U.S. and Iranian attacks are intensifying, with traffic in the Strait of Hormuz also slowing to a crawl. Tehran now accusing the United States of targeting its civilian infrastructure, which Pentagon officials deny, insisting they never target civilians. ABC's Stephen Portnoy from Washington.
12: For two straight days now, Tehran has fired on power and water desalination plants in Kuwait, calling those attacks a response to similar U.S. strikes. And a top Iranian general warned yesterday his country might soon move from a phase of retaliation to what he called the offensive phase.
3: Strikes have continued between the U.S. and Iran now for the past 8 days. Homeland Security Secretary Mark Wayne Mullen is on the hunt for alleged election tampering in the United States following President Trump's claims of fraud during the 2020 election. CBS's Carissa Lawson.
13: Mullen also echoed the president's belief that voting machines are highly susceptible to outside interference.
17: Foreign adversaries have parts that are vital pieces in our voting machines. We know that they can change voter registration and your vote.
13: Election experts dismiss the administration's concerns.
18: Those machines are kept under strict chain of custody, lock and key. They're tested.
13: And Democratic leaders insist American elections are secure.
19: I think at the end of the day, what they really have is a bunch of conspiracy theories.
13: Critics note the Trump administration cut about a third of personnel from the federal agency that safeguards elections. Secretary Mullen says an updated election infrastructure plan will be released within 30 days.
3: Secretary Mullen telling state and local election officials they could face fines or prison time for failing to secure elections. It is 8:03. A fire yesterday at a high-rise building in Roxbury. We'll tell you what happened coming up in just a couple of minutes, but let's get to the roads first and the Subaru retailers of New England. All-wheel drive, traffic on the threes to Danvers, Rob.
20: Yeah, Charlie, we go on the upper stretch there of 128. Still seeing a delay with the crash being cleared near Route 35. And in Danvers, still a little slow getting by that exit, but it looks like it is a little bit better. So it looks like most of it, the crash is out of the way there. So it still allows some extra time as you make your way through there, but no major problems beyond that as you make your way down into Burlington. 393 and 95 are okay up to New Hampshire. Route 1 is okay through Saugus. Downtown, still in good shape, light volume on the lower deck, no troubles over the Tobin. Airport tunnels are okay to and from Logan. Out west of town, the Pike is fine, heading out towards Millbury. South of the city, no issues on the expressway. Route 3 is fine down to the Sagamore. 25 East is okay at the Bourne. Rob Hakala, WBZ's Traffic on the Threes.
3: Thank you, Rob. Let's check the four-day WBZ AccuWeather forecast. LaTroy Thornton reminds us there is an air quality alert in effect through midnight tonight. We'll have a cloudy day today, breezy. Looks like we'll see some showers, even some thunderstorms move through this afternoon and tonight. Temperatures should top off in the mid-80s. Maybe a lingering shower south of the city overnight. Otherwise, it will stay humid, and we'll see the wind die down, and the skies will clear. But it stays very warm overnight tonight, drop only to about 70. And then for tomorrow, any lingering clouds south and east of the city give way to sunshine. It will be breezy, lower humidity, nice day, high in the low 80s. And certainly we're expecting the air quality to improve as well as we get some of these wildfires, smoke fires out of here, at least for the day tomorrow. For Monday, it looks really nice. Sun and clouds with low humidity, high near 80. And then Tuesday, cloudy, showers and thunderstorms, likely in the afternoon. And again, temperatures hover right around 84 high. 70 right now, clouds in Boston at 8:05. So here's something you don't hear every day. You can swim in the Charles River this weekend.
21: The Charles River Conservancy's annual City Splash returns to the Esplanade, giving registered swimmers the rare chance to take a dip in the river. Yes, it's known for that dirty water, but the CRC insists it's one of the cleanest rivers in the nation. Swimming is available in 25-minute slots for adults 18 and over, registration required. But even if you're not jumping in, the event is free and open to everybody. With food trucks, a vendor village, and activities for all ages along the Esplanade, Jay Willett, WBZ, Boston's News Radio.
3: A fire yesterday afternoon. This was on the 20th floor at a high-rise building on Harrison Avenue in Roxbury. Three people were hospitalized for evaluation. At least 40 people had to be evacuated from the 20th and the 21st floors. Hazmat units had to be called in to remove an electric scooter, which apparently caused the fire. A small protest held outside the federal courthouse in Oakland over the proposed merger of Paramount Skydance with Warner Brothers. Comedian and TV host W. Kamau Bell says that if there are only a few players left in town, they dictate what people will see. The protest was held as a judge was set to hold a hearing for 12 states that are suing to block the merger.
0: I value journalistic independence. I also value the fact that we live in a time where the more media consolidation we have, the less choices we have.
3: Paramount said the lawsuit distorts settled antitrust law and is based on a misrepresentation of competition in the entertainment industry. New York City's health department now reporting its first death connected to the Legionnaires' disease outbreak on the Upper East Side.
1: In a statement released Friday, Health Commissioner Dr. Alistair Martin says he was saddened to report the first death tied to the outbreak. He says they will not be releasing more information on the victim to respect their privacy. Over 60 people have been diagnosed with the disease so far. 12 remained hospitalized as of Friday. Close to 80 buildings have tested positive for the Legionella bacteria on the Upper East Side. Officials are still working to determine the source of the outbreak. In New York, I'm Jonathan O'Halloran.
3: 8:07 and business with Bloomberg.
22: Michaels, the once struggling arts and crafts chain, has gotten its groove back.
23: And today we're going to make a set of holiday cards with matching pads.
24: Today, we will be making a donut hole.
22: So how did that happen? Well, the private equity-owned store with over 1,300 locations in the U.S. was able to take advantage of two other chains that went bankrupt last year, buying their brands and intellectual property.
25: And very quickly, you would see sort of the inventory from Joann's and Party City line the shelves of Michael's, such as like the balloons, or you see the sewing machines.
22: That's Michelle Chang, credit reporter at Bloomberg, who notes that Michael still has a lot of competition out there.
25: We're talking Hobby Lobby, we're talking Amazon, we're talking Walmart. So one thing they're trying to compete with them is like offering more items to customers.
22: And even as those shelves fill up, Michaels is offsetting the Trump tariffs by sourcing more supplies from outside China. I'm Tom Busby, Bloomberg Business on WBZ, Boston's News Radio.
3: And coming up on WBZ News Radio, a local Coast Guard receives a May Day distress call. We'll tell you what happened. And we'll also tell you why the Starbucks in South Station had to close down.

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11: Picking up right where they left off, Red Sox win their 10th and 11th consecutive games in a split doubleheader against the Rays. 10-0, game one, 5-3 in game two. Sox Rays back at it today at 4:10. The upcoming 2026-27 regular season schedule has been released for the Boston Bruins. It features 84 games. Each team will play 42 home games and 42 away. And by the way, the Bruins are going to retire Patrice Bergeron's jersey during the upcoming season. He played 20 years in Boston before retiring in 2023. Bergeron's number 37 will be the 14th retired by the Bruins. The ceremony is planned for December 1st at TD Garden before the Bees game against the Colorado Avalanche. Al Griffith, WBZ, Boston's News Radio.
12: 8:13, back to the highways and the Subaru retailers of New England. All-wheel drive traffic on the threes, brought to you by New England Spas. Rob?
13: And Charlie, still seeing a slowdown on the approach to Danvers, Route 35, where we had a crash working 128 south near Route 35 in Danvers, so allow extra time just getting by that exit. Beyond there, you're okay. No troubles along 393 and 95 up to New Hampshire. Downtown, the lower deck, a great ride in from Sullivan Square. No troubles over the Tobin or in the airport tunnels south of town. The expressway looks good. Route 3 on the southbound side, starting to see a little building volume. Just some brake lights there approaching the Sagamore, getting onto the bridge. Not too bad over at the Bourne out west of town. The Pike looks good heading out towards Millbury. 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Rob Hakala, WBZ's Traffic on the Threes.
12: AccuWeather forecast. LaTroy Thornton reminds us there is an air quality alert in effect through midnight. We'll have a cloudy day. It will be breezy, more humid. We expect some afternoon and evening showers and thunderstorms to move through. Temperatures topping off in the mid-80s. Maybe a shower overnight tonight, primarily south of Boston. Otherwise, it stays humid. We'll see the wind die down as well, and temperatures will stay warm, only 70 for a low overnight. And then tomorrow, any lingering clouds will give way to sun. Looks like a nice day, breezy, lower humidity, improving air quality tomorrow, high in the low 80s. Right now, clouds in Boston and 72 degrees.
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12: Good morning. I'm Charlie Bergeron. Here are the five things you need to know at 8:15. Boston Police Homicide Unit investigating a fatal shooting late last night in Alston. A fire yesterday afternoon on the 20th floor of a high-rise building on Harrison Avenue in Roxbury. Three people hospitalized, more than 40 evacuated. A second juvenile has been charged in the armed robbery of a lemonade stand in South Boston. The United States conducting airstrikes against Iran for an eighth consecutive day, and Iran attacking U.S. allies in the region. The Starbucks, located at South Station, closed temporarily after a rather stunning discovery. WBZ TV's Brandon Truitt.
4: What I think of it is pretty disgusting.
14: This is the video that's got everyone's attention. A rat going to town on a biscotti in the display case of the South Station Starbucks. Another has them climbing on the register. The woman who took these videos says she recorded them around 10 Wednesday night. The Starbucks was closed.
4: I come here every morning on my way to work during the week.
14: A friend sent the TikTok to Clotilde Donnarumo, who opted for a Dunk's on her way home Friday night as she found her go-to spot shuttered.
4: It was pretty disturbing. I'm definitely concerned. I usually don't get food here in the mornings, but now I'm definitely not going to for a while until I kind of hear an update, because that did not look good on that TikTok at all.
12: The Starbucks manager telling city inspectors that an employee had mistakenly left the food out overnight, and they had since thrown it all away. Dangerous smoke from hundreds of Canadian wildfires still looming over more than a dozen states, including right here in New England. Here's ABC's Michelle Franzen.
15: More than 100 million Americans are under air quality alerts as smoke from more than 900 wildfires burning across Canada blankets some U.S. cities.
16: It's just gotten so bad.
15: In Washington, the monuments are barely visible, some masking up on the National Mall.
17: It's affecting everybody's physical activity, no doubt.
15: In New York, the Statue of Liberty almost disappearing.
12: President Trump threatening Canada in a post on Truth Social with additional tariffs as punishment for this wildfire smoke. Protesters clashing with police in Italy. Why? Over a U.S. ambassador's luxury yacht tour.
18: President Trump's U.S. ambassador to Italy is facing protest during his luxury yacht diplomacy tour of the country. Ambassador and billionaire Tilman Fertitta's yacht is docked in Venice. The diplomacy tour is marking the 250th anniversary of American independence. Among the protesters in the city is Emmanuel Lepore. How would he describe his emotion?
19: Great. Be able to stay in the very lagoon of Venice. It's a shame.
18: Stella Faye says the yacht is a sign of arrogance. They are protesting what she calls a concentration of wealth and power advanced by the Trump administration.
20: Ranging from, you know, war everywhere in the world to ICE, like the huge political power that has that ICE has, still killing people to this day.
18: Ambassador Fertitta issued a short statement supporting the right to protest. I'm Ed Donahue.
12: The Coast Guard receiving a May Day distress call yesterday morning from a charter boat with seven passengers and six crew members on board, which ran aground on rocks off Woods Hole. The Falmouth Fire Department was called to the scene, safely brought the passengers back to shore. The crew members remained on board as the Favor was refloated and towed to safety. So have you ever seen this? Some little cities and towns will have these, what they call little free libraries on street corners. In Dedham, they have something similar, but the goal to help the environment. Here's WBZ's Suzanne Salisville.
0: At the end of the Sawmill Lane pollinator pathway is the... Wait, the what?
21: Pollinator pathway. So it's a place where you can walk along the riverfront, see different native plants as you go, and kind of interact and learn about those plants.
0: Meredith Confrey is Dedham's conservation agent.
21: The grant that specifically funded this was about bringing biodiversity back into communities. And so the best way to do that is to plant natives.
0: At the end of this important pathway sits a tiny library with dozens of small packets filled with native seeds.
21: Kind of the reasoning behind setting something like this up is to really get our residents excited about planting native seeds in their own backyards. Just even incorporating a few native plants in your yard can help biodiversity a lot.
0: Take some seeds, plant them, then leave some seeds. In Dedham, Suzanne Salisville, WBZ, Boston's News Radio.
12: A high-profile case here in Massachusetts has caught the eye of a local acting superstar. Here's WBZ's Jared Brosnan.
22: Are you familiar with this trial?
23: Yes, sure. Yeah. We're developing a movie at the company about it. Yeah.
24: You are.
25: That's Matt Damon appearing on Kelly and Mark Live, announcing his production company, Artists Equity, is getting the ball rolling on a Karen Reed movie.
23: Very early days, yes.
26: I am very excited about this. If you need a

0: consultant.
1: Okay.
2: Mark Consuelos says Kelly Ripa was captivated by the trials, watching for hours a day.
3: Kelly's well versed in this.
1: I will let the team know where they might be reaching out.
0: I am here for an. Maybe I can Karen answer Reed? Any of your questions.
1: Okay, fantastic.
0: No, I don't want to play Karen. I just want to consult.
1: I think Delman just put you up for the job, so, you know, yeah.
2: Damon was in the midst of his press tour for The Odyssey, which is now showing in theaters across the U.S. Jared Brosnan, WBZ, Boston's News Radio.
4: 821, 72 degrees right now in Boston. Headed to the mid-80s, got some wet weather coming, but that's good because it can wash out some of this smoke that is coming into our skies. We have an air quality alert in effect through midnight tonight. Got the forecast coming up with LaTroy Thornton. We've got traffic with Rob Hakala next.
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4: 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Just in the last 5 minutes, I've just seen all of a sudden the sky starting to brighten a little bit anyway, Rob.
1: Yeah, I know, at times, and we'll take it, I guess. I mean, still a lot of that haze up there, Charlie, and as we take a look at the upper stretch of 128 southbound, getting a little worse here as they are clearing this crash, and it looks like they may have to slow down traffic a little bit more on 128 south near Route 35 in Danvers. It started to back up towards Route 62, so very slow now in that stretch on 128 southbound on the upper end with a crash working near Route 35. In fact, they may have to close both lanes. They may be taking you off temporarily on the exit ramp. As we take a look beyond there, you're okay heading down into Burlington. 3 and 93 are okay up to New Hampshire. Downtown is quiet through the city. South of town on the expressway, no delays. Route 3 southbound is slow approaching the Sagamore. A little bit more company over the Bourne. Rob Hakala, WBZ's traffic on the threes.
4: And now the four-day WBZ Acura, the forecast with LaTroy Thornton.
10: An air quality alert continues through midnight tonight as the wildfire smoke returns with poor air quality. Otherwise, we'll have clouds much of the time today with breezy and humid conditions, along with a couple of afternoon and evening showers and thunderstorms, the high 85. And any lingering shower past midnight towards Cape and Islands gives way to decreasingly windy conditions and clearing with a low of 70 tonight. With any clouds lingering south and east of Boston, followed by sun tomorrow, we'll have lower humidity and a high of 82, with a nice Monday featuring low humidity, sun, and a high near 80, with showers and storms on Tuesday, high 80. I'm AccuWeather meteorologist LaTroy Thornton, WBZ, Boston's News Radio.
4: 72 degrees in Boston at 825.
11: Hi there, and welcome to Connoisseur's Corner. Jordan here with the scoop on the big contest, the ice cream contest launched by The 64. July is National Ice Cream Month, and Sunday the 19th, this weekend, National Ice Cream Day. And to celebrate, the64.com has launched its second annual America's Best Ice Cream Tournament. It's already begun and runs through August 2nd. And the idea is to settle a delicious debate. Who makes the best ice cream in America? I can tell you that the entry representing Massachusetts is Waltham's Lizzie's Homemade Ice Cream. There are also other ice cream vendors and shops from around New England involved. And it's a tournament that brings out hometown pride in the sweetest way, according to the founder of The 64, Justin Wu. While you're thinking about ice cream today and tomorrow, here are some fun facts. According to the International Dairy Foods Association, 40% of Americans said they prefer their ice cream in cones, compared to 24% for ice cream sandwiches and 14% for mini cups. When it comes to toppings, you guessed it, hot fudge ranked first, 31%, followed by whipped cream, then caramel sauce, and finally chocolate sauce at 18%. Now, if you want to check out the bracket and vote, no matter where you are in the country, just go to the64.com. The64.com. And join in the celebration of America's coolest competition. And that's another edition of Connoisseur's Corner, WBZ, Boston's News Radio.
4: Looking for something to do. 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
12: Sammy Ray, Ziggy Marley among the acts out there today at the Marshfield Fairgrounds. And we close it out tonight with Alanis Morissette. Always a great 2 days of music. Camp closes out tomorrow, the big Sunday finish. Dan Hassett is the founder of this thing. 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
13: It's like running a 15,000 person restaurant for 2 days. And I guess the big difference is just you don't really have any room for trial and error. It has to kind of be right from the start.
12: Tomorrow, Royal Otis, the Elevators, Trombone Shorty also on the bill. Good stuff. The Levitate Music Festival. 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
4: It is 8:27, a deadly shooting last night in Allston. 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
25: Pollen season has arrived.
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4: Got some hazy sunshine and 72 degrees at 8:30. Good morning. I'm Charlie Bird. Joining us, what's happening? Story developing during the overnight hours. An investigation continuing after a deadly shooting in Allston. Let's get to WBZ's Kyle Bray with details.
0: Boston police say this all happened just before 10:30 Friday night at 20 Rug Road, not far from Cambridge Street and the Pike. Officers responded and found an adult man inside the building who had been shot. Boston EMS treated him at the scene before taking him to a local hospital where he later died. So far, the victim has not been identified and no arrests have been made. An investigation is ongoing. Kyle Bray, WBZ, Boston's News Radio.
4: Senator Ed Markey was in Scarborough, Maine yesterday visiting the ICE field office demanding answers about the recent shooting and killing of 26-year-old Johann Sebastian Guerrero by an ICE officer. Senator Markey and Senator Elizabeth Warren have also contacted the ICE Boston field office, which is located in Burlington, which has jurisdiction over the office in Maine. Senator Markey and Representative Ayanna Pressley have introduced the Qualified Immunity Abolition Act, which would grant victims the right to sue federal law enforcement officers, not just state and local officials, for any civil rights violations. In President Trump's address to the nation on Thursday, he once again claimed China had an influence on the 2020 presidential elections, which Trump continues to claim was stolen from him. ABC's Jonathan Carl.
2: President Trump released newly declassified documents he claims exposed those shocking vulnerabilities. But one of the election reports the White House released says America's election systems, quote, would be difficult to manipulate on a wide enough scale to alter the election outcome. Trump accused China of targeting the 2020 election, even though his own intelligence officials had assessed with high confidence that China did not seek to change the outcome.
4: The president alleging voting machines are exposed to outside influence. The CDC and the FDA warning us, don't eat shredded iceberg lettuce. Now, this is at Taco Bell's not in this area. Indiana, Kentucky, Michigan, Ohio, West Virginia, after an investigation linked a parasite to a supplier for Taylor Farms. ABC's Elizabeth Schulze.
3: Federal regulators are linking the lettuce to the cyclosporiasis outbreak, causing severe digestive issues. The FDA's investigation leading to an independent farm in Mexico. The supplier, Taylor Farms, one of the nation's largest producers of fresh vegetables, telling ABC News they are voluntarily removing all iceberg lettuce sourced from central Mexico from the U.S. market, and that no other Taylor Fresh Foods products are impacted.
4: 18 cases of cyclosporiasis have been reported in Massachusetts since May 1st. The Massachusetts Department of Public Health says the lower number of cases compared to other states are in line with the usual number of cases seen in Massachusetts around this time of year. 833, the Office of the Secretary of the Commonwealth has completed its certification of state ballot questions for November. That story coming up in just a couple of minutes. Let's get to the roads first, and the Subaru retailers of New England all-wheel drive traffic on the threes to Danvers again, Rob.
1: Yeah, Charlie, it still looks like they are working that crash 128 southbound. At one point, just one lane was getting by, and then for a bit, they had to close the whole road, and they were diverting traffic just kind of along the highway, getting off and back on at the exit. Looks like one lane may be reopened again, but one is still closed. This is 128 southbound near Route 35 in Danvers, and so the backup right now is starting prior to Route 62. That's where you'll start to hit the brakes just approaching that exit. Now, once you get beyond there, you are fine. There are no delays down through Linfield heading down into Burlington. Route 1 looks good through Saugus. Downtown, getting reports of a slowdown now here northbound in the O'Neill Tunnel with reports of a blocking issue. Not sure if a crash or a breakdown, but it looks like it's near the exit for Sturro Drive, northbound in the O'Neill Tunnel. Out west of town, no problems on the Pike. South of the city, the expressway looks good. And more company heading down the Cape, Route 3 south. A little busier at the Derby Street lane drop in Hingham, getting close to a mile at the Sagamore. 25 east, just some moderate volume at the Bourne. Rob Hackla, WBZ's Traffic on the Threes.
4: All right, thank you, Rob. Let's check the four-day WBZ AccuWeather forecast. LaTroy Thornton tells us an air quality alert stays in effect through midnight, so beware. We'll have a cloudy day today. It will become breezy, more humid. We are expecting some wet weather, some showers, some thunderstorms later in the day. Temperatures will top off in the mid-80s. Maybe a shower well south of the city after midnight. Otherwise, it's humid. We'll see the wind die down, but it stays warm overnight as we drop back to just 70. for a low. Tomorrow, any lingering clouds south and east of the city give way to sun. Looks like a nice day, breezy, lower humidity, improving air, high in the low 80s. Monday, same deal, sun, clouds, and again, low humidity, about 80 for a high. Tuesday, sun and clouds, and looks like we'll see some wet weather move in the afternoon, some showers, maybe a thunderstorm, and again, a high to about 80. 72 degrees right now, and hazy sun here in the city at 8:35. A new North Shore charity event is pedaling toward a cure. 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
0: Changing Futures, a nonprofit supporting cystic fibrosis research, hosts its inaugural bike ride today at Woodmans of Essex, featuring 15, 30, and 45-mile scenic routes through the North Shore for cyclists of all levels. Proceeds benefit research led by Dr. Stephen Friedman, focused on gastrointestinal complications and cancer risk that are becoming increasingly important as improved treatments extend the lives of people living with CF. After the ride, celebrate with live music and Woodman's famous lobster rolls and fried clams. Jay Willett, WBZ, Boston's News Radio.
4: The State Elections Division has just wrapped up certifications on this year's state ballot petitions, and we're getting a look at the record-tying 9 questions that could appear in the on the November ballot. Among the certified questions include expanding public record laws, eliminating state primary elections, and once again, prohibiting the recreational sale of marijuana. All petitions secured the over 12,000 signatures required. The number of questions will be confirmed once the State Ballot Law Commission makes a decision on a pending objection to the marijuana question. A hearing was held yesterday, a final decision expected by the middle of next week. Scientists have just identified a teenage soldier who was killed during the American Revolution 246 years ago. DNA analysis determined the remains belonged to Private John Pumphrey. He's from Maryland. He was enlisted when he was somewhere between 13 and 15 years old. Allison Peacock from FHD Forensics says they compared Pumphrey's DNA with thousands of different profiles to try to find a match.
5: Nobody really knew for sure whether we could get genetic profiles suitable for a genealogy investigation on 240-plus-year-old remains. But we got lucky and it worked.
4: Pumphrey's remains were found on the site of the Battle of Camden in South Carolina, where he was one of the 900 Americans killed in battle. Well, we are, midway through July. You hear Christmas music around this time of year, and it's like, what? But at one popular ice cream shop on the South Shore, the season has started, and customers are loving it.
6: It's Christmas in July at Dairy Twist in Pembroke.
7: It's fun for the community. 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
6: It's decked out with Christmas lights, decorations, including a large red Christmas tree and a green reindeer, and, of course, the music.
8: And since we've no place to go, let it snow, let it snow, let it snow.
6: And owner Jonathan Huffgarden says it wouldn't be Christmas without seasonal flavors like eggnog, gingerbread, and Christmas cookie.
7: Sugar cookie ice cream with snickerdoodle cookies, sugar cookie dough, green icing, and red and green sprinkles.
9: I love it.
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11: The airline business is starting to color outside the lines.
23: We've been talking about this for a while.
11: Ed Bastian, CEO of Delta Airlines, talking about a new way the industry is looking at the different parts of the plane.
23: You have your main cabin, you have first class, and not a lot in between. Consumers want different value decisions to take.
11: To that end, Delta is now offering a cheaper way to get into first class with the same onboard seats, meals, and service, but with fewer benefits, such as no limo ride to the airport and no club access.
23: What consumers care more about than anything is the seat. Well, the other things are nice, but it's the seat and the comfort of the seat that's most important.
11: Delta isn't alone with this idea. United Airlines is blurring the boundary from the other side of the curtain with plans for a lie-flat option in economy across three seats, and now planning to add a row with a table instead of the dreaded middle seat, giving aisle and window passengers some room to spread out. Andrew O'Day, Bloomberg Business on WBZ, Boston's News Radio.
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28: But
12: by tomorrow morning, folks, the heat is really going to be a problem.
13: Honey?
12: We're going to have several days of triple-digit temperatures and high humidity all across the area.
13: Remember how we were going to get the air conditioner fixed before the next hot spell?
12: For several days of sweltering temperatures with no end in sight.
13: I think we're running out of time.
12: But I think apocalypse would be a pretty good word for it.
13: Honey?
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8: The Red Sox begin a 10-game homestand after the All-Star break on an absolute roll, beating the Rays twice in a split doubleheader, 10-0 in the afternoon game yesterday, 5-3 last night. Hard to believe, but the Sox have clawed their way back to 500. Last time they were even, March 28th at the start of the season when they were 1-1. Sox race back at it this afternoon at 4:10. A rough day for Bryson DeChambeau at the Open Championship yesterday. He was making a charge up the leaderboard when tournament officials assessed him a two-stroke penalty for a rules violation. Officials ruling that DeChambeau improved his lie on his second shot on the fifth hole. He did say after the round that he's fired up for this round three that gets underway today. Al Griffith, WBZ, Boston's News Radio.
9: 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Traffic on the threes. Where are we headed, Rob?
10: Well, Charlie, we'll head up north first to give you some good news on that upper stretch of 128. Everything is cleared out now on 128 south in the Danvers area where we had that crash. 128 southbound near Route 35, so all lanes are open, and the delays have quickly eased out as volume is still on the lighter side. Route 1 on the southbound side, we have a crash to watch out for. It's in the breakdown lane. Couple of vehicles there just after the Lynn Fells Parkway. We can see them on our WBZ traffic camera. They are in the breakdown lane just off to the side of Route 1 south, but use some caution. Stay over to the left and give them some room just south of the Lynn Fells Parkway and Route 1 south. Downtown, we have reports of a crash inside the northbound O'Neill Tunnel prior to the Sturrow Drive exit, so expect delays northbound through the O'Neill Tunnel. On the expressway, we got a good ride. Route 3 south loses speed at the Derby Street lane drop in Hingham. Then about a three-quarter or 2 mile back up at the Sagamore. 3 south, 25 east is slow at the Bourne. 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Rob Hackla, WBZ's Traffic on the Threes.
9: And thank you, Rob. Let's check the four-day WBZ AccuWeather forecast. Troy Thornton tells us today this air quality alert remains in effect through midnight. It's cloudy today. It's breezy. It's more humid. We do expect some afternoon and evening showers and thunderstorms to move through. Temperatures will top off in the mid-80s. Shower possible overnight, primarily though south of Boston. Still humid, and we will see the wind die down and we'll drop to about 70 for a low. Tomorrow, it's a lot better. We'll see some lingering clouds. It'll give way to sun. It will be breezy and lower humidity, and thankfully the air quality will improve. Temperatures tomorrow in the low 80s. Right now it's hazy sunshine here in the city and 72 degrees.
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9: Good morning. I'm Charlie Bergeron. Here are the five things you need to know at 8:45. Police in Boston say a second teen has been arrested following a lemonade stand robbery in South Boston a month ago. Police investigating after a shooting leaves one man dead last night in Alston. The U.S. sending more strikes toward Iran, marking the eighth straight day of attacks, and the dangerous air quality alerts from Canada wildfires spread throughout our area, including right here in Boston and throughout New England. Some state voters could start receiving their mail-in primary ballots as early as next week. WBZ Sherry Small here in the studio to tell us more about it. Hello, Sherry.
11: Hello, Charlie. That's right. It's already that time. The Secretary of State's office says that absentee ballots for military and overseas voters are being sent out now. That's according to federal law requiring that they be mailed at least 45 days before Election Day. Now, those and local mail-in ballots must be received, backed by election officials, by 8 p.m. on primary day, September 1st. If you don't mail your ballot by August 25th, you should use a drop box just to be safe. Things went a little differently this year. Democratic ballots went to local clerks on July 10th, but the Republican ballots went out separately this time. They were delayed until this week, waiting for the state's highest court to resolve signature challenges involving two GOP candidates. Now, the court ruled that Republican Attorney General candidate Michael Walsh will appear on the primary ballot, but Republican Lieutenant Governor candidate Ann Manning Martin will not. Charlie.
9: Thank you, Sherry. Boston businesses are hoping to keep the World Cup energy going for the remainder of this summer. Here's WBZ TV's Logan Hall.
12: Bars and nightclubs in Boston have had one of their biggest summers to date.
13: It's been a very busy summer, eventful summer, more fun summer, just having all the different personalities around in town.
12: Dennis Harrison is the manager at Game On in the Fenway neighborhood and tells WBZ it's time to build off that World Cup momentum.
13: I think we could definitely capitalize more on the nightlife here and do some more stuff in the city, but without depending on the World Cup and other stuff, you know.
12: And while Bostonians admit there's a little bit of a lull after such a busy couple of months, they're ready to keep the party rolling.
14: Oh, it's only up from here. It's only halfway through the summer. Sox season's still going. We got the Bruins after this, so it's only up from here, man.
9: Governor Maura Healey says this summer has been an economic boost for the state, and she hopes to keep state bars and clubs open later for a longer period of time, even after this World Cup pilot program expires at the end of this month. Federal funding cuts have been dealt a serious blow in Boston federal court. Here's WBZ's Madison Rogers.
15: A Boston federal judge says the Trump administration can't use an obscure clause relating to agency priorities to make funding cuts. 23 states had accused the administration of using the so-called termination clause to make billions of dollars in cuts, impacting everything from crime prevention to food security to scientific research. U.S. District Judge Indira Talwani has now handed down a ruling that prevents the administration from relying on the clause to make cuts. The federal government had argued the case should be dismissed, calling it an extraordinarily unusual lawsuit and accusing the states of raising blanket, undifferentiated objections. The clause in question was first introduced in 2020 and says federal agents can terminate a grant if the award no longer effectuates the program goals or agency priorities. Madison Rogers, WBZ, Boston's News Radio.
9: Governor Maura Healey is giving out more than $500,000 in grants to 13 farms across the state. This money comes from the state's Department of Agricultural Resources Matching Enterprise Grants for Agriculture program, better known as MEGA, and would see over $650,000 be used to improve farm infrastructure, expand operations, and strengthen local food production. This MEGA program has given well over $1 million in grants to over 100 local farms since it began back in 2010 and has provided more than $500,000 in business and technical assistance. Logan Airport typically gets the spotlight when it comes to our state's airports, but a smaller airport is also receiving recognition. Here's WBZ's Jared Brosnan.
16: Massport says Worcester Regional Airport saw record numbers this past year. 231,000 passengers flew in and out of Worcester, up 4% year over year. April was the busiest month for the airport, which Massport attributes to an additional daily JetBlue flight to Orlando during April vacation week. Another driving factor was a change in routes for American Airlines, who previously offered service to JFK International Airport in New York, but switched to Philadelphia, which has been more popular. Worcester Regional also made big gains in the month of June, with nearly 18,000 passengers, up 16% year over year. Jared Brosnan, WBZ, Boston's News Radio.
9: It is 8:51. Hazy sun. Remember, there is an air quality alert in effect till midnight tonight. We are expecting some wet weather later today, so that will certainly clear out some of the air as well. The four-day forecast is on the way with LaTroy Thornton. We've had a lot of issues north of Boston on the roads. We'll check in with traffic and Rob Hakala next.
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9: 8:53 and back to the highways and the Subaru Retailers of New England all-wheel drive traffic on the threes. Where are we headed, Rob?
10: Charlie, we'll start downtown. Still very slow in the northbound O'Neill Tunnel with a crash that was working northbound in the O'Neill Tunnel near the exit for Estero Drive. So towards the exit of the tunnel and traffic is slow. It's not, well, it's almost quite back towards the entrance of the tunnel, so do expect a slow ride through most of the northbound O'Neill Tunnel. The southbound O'Neill Tunnel is fine, and no issues on the lower deck or the Leverett Connector, the Tobin, and airport tunnels in pretty good shape. Just a little slow at the end, maybe, of the Sumner Tunnel leaving Logan, getting on to 93 north. North of town, Route 1 on the southbound side. We have police now with the scene of that crash. It's south of the Linfels Parkway. It's not blocking a travel lane, but it's in the right breakdown lane, the flashing lights. Use some caution there. Stay over to the left to get by. The expressway northbound, a little slow entering the O'Neill Tunnel. Southbound looks good down to Braintree. Route 3 south slows at Derby Street. Then getting close to a mile, 3 south of the Sagamore, 25 east. A little slow at the Bourne. Rob Hakala, WBZ's traffic on the threes.
9: 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Let's check the four-day WBZ AccuWeather forecast with Latroy Thornton.
11: An air quality alert continues through midnight tonight as the wildfire smoke returns with unhealthy air quality and poor visibility at times today. Otherwise, generally cloudy and more humid with a couple of afternoon and evening showers and thunderstorms, the high 85, with any lingering showers south and east of Boston, giving way to a clearing sky tonight and a low close to 70. Any clouds left over south and east of Boston give way to sun tomorrow and low humidity, the high 82, followed by a nice Monday with low humidity, sunshine and a high close to 80, with more showers and storms returning on Tuesday, high 80. I'm AccuWeather meteorologist Latroy Thornton, WBZ, Boston's News Radio.
9: Some hazy sunshine in Boston, 72 degrees at 8:55.
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13: Welcome to the WBZ New England Weekend. I'm Jordan Rich. The city of Boston has a thriving art community, and one of the reasons is organizations like this one, the Boston Public Art Triennial, helping to promote and foster art throughout the city. Kate Gilbert, the executive director, joins me and tells us more about the organization's campaign.
14: Boston Public Art Triennial is opening minds, conversations, and spaces across Boston using bold, contemporary, and temporary public art. Especially during the summer, you will find our work popping up in downtown as well as neighborhoods. It's curated and produced specifically for those locations and with the people who habitat and walk through and visit those neighborhoods.
13: And tell us about the Accelerator program. There's one on July 18th.
14: The program supports local artists in creating public art. It's hard to do your first piece if you don't have access. So we support artists not only in learning how to make public art and how to budget for it and ensure it, but we fund those projects. So each of the four artists gets $27,000.

0: to make a project. So the first project from this latest cohort is coming out on July 18th. The title is Shore Leave, and it's going to be at the historic Boston Harbor Shipyard by artist Garrett Gould.
1: We'll be talking with Kate Gilbert often throughout the year about the work of the Boston Public Art Triennial. 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That's T-R-I-E-N-N-I-A-L. Thetriennial.org. So happy to report that art is alive and thriving in the city. I'm Jordan, and that's your WBZ New England Weekend.
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3: Got some hazy sunshine right now in Boston and 72 degrees at 9 o'clock. Good morning. I'm Charlie Bergeron. Here's what's happening. Another arrest connected to an armed robbery at a lemonade stand in South Boston. WBZ TV's Jordan Jagelinzer.
11: A second teenager is under arrest for the armed robbery of a children's lemonade stand in South Boston. Police say the 14-year-old boy flashed a gun in front of a brother and sister and took off with a box of money they earned last month. The teen surrendered to police yesterday morning with his mother by his side. The other suspect was arrested 2 days after the robbery.
3: And after that robbery, the South Boston community rallied behind those two kids, helping them raise money for gun violence prevention. Police in Boston still investigating a fatal shooting last night in Alston. Authorities called to Rug Road. An adult male found suffering from a gunshot wound, transported to a local hospital where he was later pronounced dead. The identity of the victim has not been released. The Boston Police Homicide Unit continuing their investigation. Attacks between the United States and Iran are intensifying as traffic in the Strait of Hormuz slows to a crawl. ABC's Stephen Portnoy from Washington.
12: For a seventh consecutive night, the U.S. hitting multiple targets across Iran as Tehran now accuses the U.S. of targeting its civilian infrastructure. Now, that's a charge Pentagon officials deny this morning, insisting the bridges and seaport control tower the U.S. struck Friday were used by the Iranian military, that the U.S. never targets civilians. But for two straight days now, Tehran has fired on power and water desalination plants in Kuwait, calling those attacks a response to similar U.S. strikes.
3: Iran's health ministry says U.S. attacks since July 6th have killed at least 50 people and wounded hundreds more. Dangerous smoke from hundreds of Canadian wildfires still blanketing some major U.S. cities, including right here in Boston and throughout New England. Over 100 million Americans under air quality alerts. Here's ABC's Michelle Franzen.
13: In Canada, many of the largest fires are burning in Ontario. Premier Doug Ford is asking the U.S. to send more help.
14: We're throwing every single resource we have.
13: Ford addressing criticism from some U.S. Republican lawmakers who have accused Canada of failing to do enough to prevent wildfire smoke from drifting into the U.S. They have gone as far as suggesting sanctions on Canada for mismanagement.
3: In a post on Truth Social, President Trump blames Canada for letting the U.S. be invaded by filthy, polluted, and unhealthy air. Well, would you believe it? The Red Sox are actually all the way back to 500.
15: Strike pitch. Got him! The Red Sox wagon rolls on. 11 straight wins.
3: Now, Dave O'Brien with the call on Nesson. How about the Red Sox taking two from Tampa yesterday? Afternoon, 10-0. Evening, 5-3. And the Red Sox are now tied for the third and final wild card spot. World Cup, third place game this afternoon. England and France will get after it at 5 o'clock. And the third round of the British Open underway at Royal Birkdale. More coming up in sports in about 10 minutes. A South Station Starbucks needs a serious cleanup. And what do you see with the cleaning up? We'll get to that in just a couple minutes. But first, to the highways. Subaru Retailers of New England, all-wheel drive traffic on the threes. Morning, Rob.
16: And a good morning to you, Charlie. Downtown, still dealing with a crash northbound in the O'Neill Tunnel near the Sturo Drive exit, exit 18. And traffic looks like it's slow all the way towards the beginning of the tunnel, slowing it down on the expressway entering the northbound O'Neill Tunnel. So give yourself some extra time through the downtown. And as we take a look at the expressway northbound, we can definitely see the brake lights there bunching up as you make your way up towards the northbound O'Neill Tunnel. Now, the rest of downtown is okay. The Lower Deck, Tobin, and Airport tunnels are fine. South of town, Route 3, a little busier after Route 18, down to the Derby Street lane drop in Hingham, then slow about a mile at the Sagamore. 25 East is slow at the Bourne. 6 East bunches up in the lane drop after 134 in Dennis. 6 Westbound has some delays in the one-lane stretch from 137 to 124 in Harwich, and then also some reduced speed 6 West after Meeting House Way. Taking a look out west of town, a good ride on the Pike and up to New Hampshire, not seeing any issues. We do still have on Route 1 on the southbound side, we have that minor crash in the breakdown lane, Route 1 South. After the Lindfels Parkway, just one vehicle remains on scene along with state police. Just stay over to the left. Rob Hackla, WBZ's Traffic on the Threes.
3: All right, thank you, Rob. Let's check the four-day WBZ AccuWeather forecast. Latroy Thornton reminds us that there is an air quality alert in effect through midnight. It's cloudy today. It's breezy. It will be more humid. We've got some showers moving through later today and tonight, maybe even a thunderstorm. Temperatures topping off in the mid-80s. Maybe a shower lingering toward the Cape and the Islands overnight. Otherwise, we'll see the wind die down. It will be very humid, only 70 for a low overnight tonight. Tomorrow, any lingering clouds will give way to sun. It will be breezy, lower humidity, nice day, improving air quality as well, high 82. For Monday, pretty much the same deal. Sun and clouds, low humidity, high 80. And then Tuesday, cloudy. It looks like some showers, maybe even some thunderstorms later in the day. And again, a high to about 80. 75 degrees. Starting to brighten up a little bit here in Boston at 9:05. After a TikTok showing rats running rampant goes viral, a Starbucks at South Station has temporarily closed. WBZ TV's Brandon Truitt.
17: That video making its way to Boston Inspectional Services. After looking over the place Friday, the agency says it found evidence of rodent activity, including rodent droppings throughout the establishment. They temporarily suspended the store's food permit.
18: They don't realize the medical repercussions.
19: I hope it's open because it's really convenient for me.
17: The city says to reopen, this Starbucks must thoroughly clean, sanitize, and disinfect the entire establishment, hire a pest management company, discard all food that may have been in the rat's reach, and correct all its sanitary and food code violations. Meanwhile, customers like Donnarumma say they hope this becomes a thing of the past so the store can get the all clear to reopen again.
20: I definitely miss it right now, even though it's only been like a day.
3: The Starbucks manager telling city inspectors that an employee had mistakenly left the food out overnight and they've thrown it all away. New data from the CDC shows that healthcare-related infections in hospitals across the country have dropped. The study found one in every 38 patients had at least one healthcare-associated infection while hospitalized, which was a lower ratio of results found from the same study, which was done about 10 years ago. The CDC says about 518,000 infections were noted in U.S. hospitals 3 years ago, back in 2023, but this new data does show what is being called notable progress. Well, one of the only states in the country that legally won't let you pump your own gas, and for some people who live there, they're okay with that.
21: Most New Jersey voters, 64%, tell the Fairly Dickinson poll they oppose changing the rules to allow self-service in New Jersey. Support for full-service gasoline is higher among women, who pollsters say traditionally have seen it as safer to have someone around pumping gas. But the gap between men and women also could be just men saying that they like doing things with their cars. Wayne Cabot, ABC News.
3: Yeah, maybe. 908 and to business with Bloomberg.
22: Added protein seems to be in just about every grocery aisle item these days, and drinks packed with protein are gaining in popularity.
23: It's growing at about a mid-single-digit rate.
22: Bloomberg senior industry analyst Ken Shea says protein drinks are a multi-billion dollar business.
23: It's about an $8.5 billion market in the U.S.
22: Shea says Coca-Cola dominates the protein drink category with its Core Power and Fairlife brands, followed by BellRing with its Premier and Dymatize labels, and then Abbott Labs, which owns Ensure. One major driver of increased sales is rising demand from people using GLP-1 drugs.
23: It tends to diminish, you know, your muscle, and so a lot of users are drinking it on that basis.
22: But as popular as protein drinks are, they still don't pack the market muscle that other soft drinks do.
23: The star right now is energy drinks. That's growing at a double-digit rate, and it's hard for everybody to keep up with them.
22: Just behind energy drinks in popularity are sports drinks, followed by carbonated beverages. I'm Gina Cervetti, Bloomberg Business on WBZ, Boston's News Radio.
3: And coming up on WBZ News Radio, more claims of election fraud, launching new investigations.
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9: The Red Sox were the hottest team in all of baseball before the All-Star break, and they pick right back up after the break, beating the Rays twice yesterday in a split doubleheader, 10-0 in the first game, 5-3 in the night game last night. Winners of their last 11 games, now the Sox have pulled themselves up back into playoff contention, and they are now back at 500 at 48-48. Sox and Rays back at it today at 4:10. And just like that, the World Cup is down to its final two games. On Sunday afternoon from East Rutherford, New Jersey, Spain will challenge reigning World Cup champs Argentina in what most pundits agree are the two best teams in the world facing off against one another. Now, that game gets underway at 3 o'clock Eastern Time. Meanwhile, the runners-up game between France and England kicks off today at 5 o'clock. Al Griffith, WBZ, Boston's News Radio.
3: 9:13 and back to the roads. The Subaru retailers of New England, all-wheel drive, traffic on the threes. Where to, Rob?
16: Charlie, we'll start downtown as you make your way into the city on the expressway northbound. As you round the curve after the Mass Pike exit, you'll see brake lights there, and it's going to be sluggish from that point right up into and through the northbound O'Neill Tunnel with a crash. That was being cleared by the Sterrow Drive exit inside the northbound O'Neill Tunnel, so still tough through there. Beyond that point, you're okay getting up onto the Zakim. The southbound O'Neill Tunnel is fine. No problems over the Tobin or in the airport tunnels. On the expressway, we're in good shape as you make your way southbound down to Braintree. Route 3 is busy at the Derby Street lane drop in Hingham, southbound, and about a mile and a half at the Sagamore. 25 East is slow at the Bourne. 6 West is slow through Harwich, and some delays. 6 West just getting off Cape, approaching the Sagamore Bridge. And getting reports, first we had Route 1 South, the crash after Linfels Parkway is gone, and reports of a new one coming in southbound in the area near Main Street in Saugus. 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Rob Hakala, WBZ's Traffic on the Threes.
3: AccuWeather forecast. Troy Thornton says there is an air quality alert in effect through midnight. We'll see clouds a good part of the day today. Breezy, humid. We do expect some afternoon and evening showers and even some thunderstorms to move through with temperatures to the mid-80s. Maybe a shower overnight down toward the Cape, the islands. Otherwise, just a humid overnight. We'll see the wind die down only 70 for a low. And then tomorrow, any lingering clouds will give way to sunshine. It will be breezy. We'll have lower humidity. Just a nice day tomorrow with highs in the low 80s. Right now, some hazy sun in Boston and 75 degrees.
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3: Good morning. I'm Charlie Bergeron, and here are the five things you need to know at 9:15. Police in Boston continue to search for suspects involved in a fatal shooting last night in Alston. Senator Ed Markey demanding answers for the recent fatal shooting of Johan Guerrero. Analysts are poking some holes in President Trump's recent claims of a rigged 2020 election, which he brought up during his primetime speech on Thursday. A federal judge in Boston rules against more Trump administration funding cuts to Massachusetts. Well, here's something you don't hear every day. You can swim in the Charles River this weekend.
2: The Charles River Conservancy's annual city splash returns to the Esplanade, giving registered swimmers

0: There's the rare chance to take a dip in the river. Yes, it's known for that dirty water, but the CRC insists it's one of the cleanest rivers in the nation. Swimming is available in 25-minute slots for adults 18 and over, registration required. But even if you're not jumping in, the event is free and open to everybody, with food trucks, a vendor village, and activities for all ages along the Esplanade. Jay Willett, WBZ, Boston's News Radio.
1: The Trump administration doubling down on the president's disputed claims about election security. CBS's Carissa Lawson.
2: At a FIFA reception at Trump Tower Friday, President Trump again repeated false claims about the 2020 election.
3: I was supposed to not be here right now. I was supposed to be president for 8 years. The polls showed it. Everyone showed it. They rigged the election. And what did I get? I got the World Cup. I got the Olympics.
2: Earlier, Trump administration officials vowed to root out widespread election tampering that critics say does not exist. Homeland Security Secretary Mark Wayne Mullen has a message for state and local election officials.
4: Once we gave them the information they need to secure their elections, and they chose not to, then those individuals can also be held accountable by fines, by penalties, and even, depending on how far it goes, prison time.
1: Secretary Mullen says an updated election infrastructure plan will be released within the next 30 days. Protesters clashing with police in Italy over a U.S. ambassador's yacht tour.
5: President Trump's U.S. ambassador to Italy is facing protests during his luxury yacht diplomacy tour of the country. Ambassador and billionaire Tilman Fertitta's yacht is docked in Venice. The diplomacy tour is marking the 250th anniversary of American independence. Among the protesters in the city is Emmanuel Lepore. How would he describe his emotion?
6: Great. To be able to stay in the very lagoon of Venice, it's a shame.
5: Stella Faye says the yacht is a sign of arrogance. They are protesting what she calls a concentration of wealth and power advanced by the Trump administration.
7: Ranging from, you know, war everywhere in the world to ICE, like the huge political power that has ICE has, still killing people to this day.
5: Ambassador Fertitta issued a short statement supporting the right to protest. I'm Ed Donahue.
1: A fire yesterday afternoon, this was on the 20th floor at a high-rise building on Harrison Avenue in Roxbury. Three people hospitalized for evaluation. At least 40 had to be evacuated from both the 20th and the 21st floors. Hazmat units were called in to remove an electric scooter, which apparently caused that fire. A small protest held outside the federal courthouse in California over the proposed merger of Paramount Skydance with Warner Brothers Discovery. The rally was held as a judge was preparing a hearing for 12 states who are suing to block the merger. Protesters say the acquisition would kill jobs in the entertainment industry and hurt consumers.
8: This merger is a disaster for tens of thousands of people. People who are employed at movie theaters and all the things that relate to that, because this is going to definitely reduce the number of films made. No matter what they say, they're going to reduce the number of films.
1: Paramount says the lawsuit distorts a settled antitrust law and is based on a misrepresentation of competition in the entertainment industry. Two U.S. Forest Service employees are safe after being held hostage at gunpoint for about 15 hours by two men in Northern California's Shasta Trinity National Forest.
9: Authorities say 49-year-old Joseph Charles Henriksen and his son, 23-year-old Phoenix, bound workers with zip ties and targeted them because they were federal employees. The hostages were released early Friday and were not physically injured before the suspects surrendered to law enforcement. Officials say the remote standoff prompted a massive response involving the FBI, SWAT teams, hostage negotiators, and bomb experts while campers in the area were evacuated. The father and son face federal kidnapping charges that carry a potential sentence of life in prison. I'm Jim Forbes.
1: It is day one of the Levitate Music Festival.
10: Sammy Ray, Ziggy Marley among the acts out there today at the Marshfield Fairgrounds. And we close it out tonight with Alanis Morissette. Always a great 2 days of music. Camp closes out tomorrow. The big Sunday finish. Dan Hassett is the founder of this thing. Busy times at the Marshfield Fairgrounds.
11: It's like running a 15,000 person restaurant for 2 days. And I guess the big difference is just the, you know, you don't really have any room for trial and error. It has to kind of be right from the start.
10: Tomorrow, Royal Otis, the Elevators, Trombone Shorty also on the bill. Good stuff. The Levitate Music Festival. Drew Mulholland, WBZ, Boston's News Radio.
1: .921, 75 degrees in Boston. Traffic and weather next.
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1: 9:23, back to the roads and the Subaru retailers of New England. All-wheel drive, traffic on the threes. Morning, Rob.
16: Good morning, Charlie. We'll start on the expressway northbound, slowing down after the Pike exit, and it's busy up into and through the O'Neill Tunnel. And just outside the tunnel, we did have a crash. The left lane was blocked, but it looked like they just reopened that lane, so traffic should start to be moving a little bit better there towards the government center and just outside the northbound O'Neill Tunnel. All lanes should be open again, but give yourself extra time. It's still going to be jammed through the downtown northbound tunnel. Southbound side looks good. No problems over the Tobin or in the airport tunnels or on Storrow Drive. Up to the north, 3 and 93 look good. Heading up to New Hampshire, 95 also fine. Over the border up into New Hampshire and even up into Maine. Out west of town, not seeing any big delays along the Mass Turnpike. South of town on Route 3, slow near the Derby Street lane drop in Hingham, then about a mile and a half at the Sagamore. 25 east is slow at the Bourne. And we do have some delays. 6 west getting off Cape approaching the Sagamore. Rob Hackle, WBZ's traffic on the threes.
1: Let's check the 4-day WBZ AccuWeather forecast with LaTroy Thornton.
17: Watch for unhealthy air quality and poor visibility at times today as the wildfire smoke returns with an air quality alert in effect through midnight tonight. Otherwise, clouds much of the time for today. More humidity and a couple of afternoon and evening showers and thunderstorms around with a high of 85. With any lingering showers toward the Cape and Islands later tonight, giving way to a clearing sky but still humid with a low close to 70. We'll have sun much of the time tomorrow and lower humidity, the high 82. And it stays quite nice into Monday with sun, low humidity, and a high close to 80, with more showers and storms returning Tuesday, high 80. I'm AccuWeather meteorologist LaTroy Thornton, WBZ, Boston's News Radio.
1: Hazy sunshine in Boston and 75 degrees at 925.
18: Hello, this is Connoisseur's Corner. I'm Jordan Rich. Great to be with you. Joining me is one of our favorite reporters on the subject of food and restaurants, Mark Hurwitz, columnist for NBC TV in Boston, and also heard on the Nicole Davis Extended New England Weekend Show, which is terrific. Mark, well, I shed a tear, you shed a tear, and we heard about this restaurant in Brookline closing, the Golden Temple. What do you know?
19: It's just terrible news. It came out of nowhere, although I heard a little bit about it. I heard a rumor or two it would close, and then finally it became reality. And, you know, I mean, the place was there a long time. It's classic, you know, with the arched ceilings and just the Chinese-American classic food. And they even had a bar and some music and dancing there, and it's gone. It's a huge loss for Brookline.
18: right there on Beacon Street and a gathering place for people in Brookline and beyond. And I used to love it. From the appetizers to the main courses, everything was delicious.
19: Yeah, it was a destination spot and also a really like a real neighborhood spot, too, because all people I know in Brookline, they're crushed by this. Terrible news.
18: Now, is there anything that you can sense might be happening in that location?
19: No, nothing yet. No news. I hope something moves in because it's a great space, as you know.
18: We're all sad about the closing of the Golden Temple, but there will be more good stuff on the horizon. Mark, thank you as always. Mark Hurwitz joining us on Connoisseur's Corner, WBZ, Boston's News Radio.
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20: Are you familiar with this trial?
21: Yes, sure. Yeah. We're developing a movie at the company about it. Yeah.
22: You are.
23: That's Matt Damon appearing on Kelly and Mark Live, announcing his production company, Artists Equity, is getting the ball rolling on a Karen Reed movie.
21: Very early days, yes.
24: I am very excited about this. If you need a consultant.
21: Okay.
23: Mark Consuelos says Kelly Ripa was captivated by the trials, watching for hours a day.
20: Kelly's well-versed in this.
21: I will let the team know. They might be reaching out.
24: I am here for an. I can answer any of your questions.
21: Okay, fantastic.
24: No, I don't want to poke Karen. I just want to consult.
21: I think Delman just put you up for the job, so, you know, yeah.
23: Damon was in the midst of his press tour for The Odyssey, which is now showing in theaters across the U.S. Jared Brosnan, WBZ, Boston's News Radio.
1: One person dead after a shooting last night in Alston. 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
1: Hazy sunshine in Boston, 75 degrees at 9:30. Good morning. I'm Charlie Bergeron. Here's what's happening. And this story developing overnight, an investigation continuing after a deadly shooting in Alston. Let's get to WBZ's Kyle Bray with details.
34: Boston police say this all happened just before 10:30 Friday night at 20 Rug Road, not far from Cambridge Street and the Pike. Officers responded and found an adult man inside the building who had been shot. Boston EMS treated him at the scene before taking him to a local hospital where he later died. So far, the victim has not been identified and no arrests have been made. An investigation is on. Going. Kyle Bray, WBZ, Boston's News Radio.
1: And following his claims of a rigged 2020 election during his primetime address on Thursday, a new look at some declassified documents poking a few holes in President Trump's claims. Here's ABC's Jonathan Carl.
0: Trump accused China of targeting the 2020 election, even though his own intelligence officials had assessed with high confidence that China did not seek to change the outcome. The president also made unsubstantiated claims that hundreds of thousands of non-citizens are registered to vote. Trump's Secretary of Homeland Security vowed to track them down and threatened state officials who refused to help with the effort.
1: And despite the allegations, President Trump says he still plans to welcome Chinese President Xi to the White House later this year. Senator Ed Markey was in Scarborough, Maine yesterday visiting the ICE field office demanding answers about the recent shooting and killing of 26-year-old Johann Sebastian Guerrero by an ICE officer. Senator Markey and Senator Elizabeth Warren have also contacted the ICE Boston field office, which is located in Burlington, which does have jurisdiction over the office in Maine. Senator Markey and Representative Ayanna Pressley have introduced the Qualified Immunity Abolition Act, which would grant victims the right to sue federal law enforcement officers, not just state and local officials, for any civil rights violations. And more backlash toward another Trump administration funding cut to states coming from a local judge.
2: A federal judge in Boston Friday ruling the Trump administration cannot use a long overlooked clause in a law to cut grant funds that support programs for law enforcement, environmental protection, food assistance, and more. A group of 23 states, including New York, New Jersey, and Connecticut, sued. The judge ruled that the line used to justify the cuts are allowed if a grant, quote, no longer effectuates the program goals or agency priorities, do not apply, and cannot be used. In New York, I'm Andrew Whitman.
1: 9:33, Blue Angels fly free after a close call. That story coming up in just a couple of minutes, but let's get to the highways first. And the Subaru retailers of New England, all-wheel drive traffic on the threes. Morning, Rob.
16: And a good morning to you, Charlie. Northbound expressway is slow after the Pike exit, heading up into and through the northbound O'Neill Tunnel from an earlier crash we had near the tunnel exit getting onto the Zakim. That's clear, and it is sluggish inside, but it should get better. Not seeing any big delays downtown on the lower deck or the Leverett connector. The Tobin is fine. South of town on Route 3, slowing down after Route 18 down to Derby Street in Hingham. Then about a mile and a half slow down at the Sagamore. 25 east, a little slow at the Bourne. On the Cape, Route 6 eastbound slows down as you make your way. You've got a slowdown getting by the exit near Willow Street in the Yarmouth area. And then it also bunches up at the lane drop where you go from two lanes down to one on Route 6 east after Route 134. 6 West is slow through Harwich, 137 to 124. Again, some slow spots off Cape 6 West near Chase Road and Quaker Meeting House Road in Sandwich. And then about a mile or two of slow traffic, 6 West getting off Cape at the Sagamore. And we're also seeing a delay, 290 East approaching 495. Rob Hakala, WBZ's Traffic on the Threes.
1: Thank you, Rob. Let's check the four-day WBZ AccuWeather forecast. LaTroy Thornton warns us that there is an air quality alert in effect today, and it goes right up until midnight tonight. So today we'll have clouds most of the day. It will be breezy. It's more humid. We do expect some showers to move through this afternoon and or tonight. And if you look at radar, well to our west, there's a lot of wet weather heading our way. Temperatures today will top off in the mid-80s. A shower may linger overnight. Otherwise, it's humid and the wind will die down. We'll see skies clear overnight tonight as well, but it stays warm, just 70 for a low. And then tomorrow, any lingering clouds will give way to sun. It will be breezy, lower humidity, improving air quality, and a high in the low 80s. Pretty much the same deal on Monday with sun and clouds and low humidity. And then Tuesday, looks like we'll see some clouds. Looks like some showers and thunderstorms will work their way through in the afternoon hours. Tuesday, 80. 75 degrees, and we'll call it hazy sun right now here in Boston at 9:35. Brody Bamilla of Rainham was recently selected in the Major League Baseball draft, and he says he's opting to skip the collegiate level and go right to the pros and pitch for the Texas Rangers. But this also comes the same week he revealed he's got an injury to his throwing elbow. WBZ TV sports reporter Nick Giovanni spoke with him.
3: While his stock may have dipped on draft boards, Bamilla says the Rangers made him an offer he couldn't refuse. So the Massachusetts Gatorade Baseball Player of the Year decided to take his talents to Arlington over Austin. where he'd committed to the University of Texas.
4: College would be amazing to go to, but I think every kid's dream is to be a professional baseball player, not a college baseball player, and I got my dollar sum that I would consider life-changing, and so I went, took it.
3: So despite the setback, Bamilla taking the next step, living out his big league dreams.
4: Even now, like, I'm going to have one minor, one major surgery now as an 18-year-old kid, and, you know, I just think that you just got to keep going and not stop, because if you think you can achieve your goal, you can achieve it.
3: Brody's anticipating a trip down to Texas to be introduced as one of the newest members of the Rangers early next week, where he'll also get to meet the rest of his draft class before meeting with the club, figure out next steps on addressing the injury.
1: Bumilla was a multi-sport athlete at Bishop Feehan High School. There will be no punishment after a Blue Angels flyover got dangerously low at Pensacola Beach in Florida. Acting Secretary of the Navy Hung Cao made a post on social media where he says there will be no reprimands and no firings. No injuries reported. The Blue Angels say they are reviewing the maneuver to make sure it meets Navy and FAA safety standards. A new North Shore charity event is pedaling toward a cure.
34: Changing Futures, a nonprofit supporting cystic fibrosis research, hosts its inaugural bike ride today at Woodmans of Essex, featuring 15, 30, and 45-mile scenic routes through the North Shore for cyclists of all levels. Proceeds benefit research led by Dr. Stephen Friedman, focused on gastrointestinal complications and cancer risk that are becoming increasingly important as improved treatments extend the lives of people living with CF. After the ride, celebrate with live music and Woodman's famous lobster rolls and fried clams. Jay Willett, WBZ, Boston's News Radio.
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5: When you talk about inflation, it could just come down to one single word. Talking about plastic could be the next big inflation headache. 98% made from fossil fuels, supply short because of shipping problems in the Middle East, according to Phil Schertz, oil analyst with Bloomberg Intelligence.
6: If you look at the overall picture and you take ethylene as the case, which is the largest base chemical embedded in plastics, packaging, etc., you talk about probably 25 to 30% of global volumes being lost. So an incredible amount.
5: And that means ethylene prices will keep going up as shortages work their way through the supply chain.
6: A lot of the impact still has to materialize next couple of months.
5: Another oil derivative, PGP, also in short supply, all creating a domino effect as costs move through the supply chain and hit us with higher prices for things like grocery packaging and cars.
6: You're going to see elevated consumer prices across different products over the next couple of months, 1 to 3 quarters.
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8: Who would have thunk these Red Sox on a serious roll, beginning a crucial 10-game homestand with a split doubleheader against the first-place Rays? The Sox take both games, winning their 10th and 11th consecutive games, 10-0 and 5-3. Same two teams, Sox and Rays, back at it this afternoon at 4:10. It's unclear how much, if at all, smoke from Canadian wildfires will affect the World Cup final between Argentina and Spain tomorrow. Rain is expected today, and the uncertainty about how much smoke will follow is clouding the forecast for kickoff, which is scheduled for 3 p.m. Eastern Time in East Rutherford. Meanwhile, the game to decide third place in the World Cup is today, France against England. That game's scheduled to get underway at 5 o'clock. Al Griffith, WBZ, Boston's News Radio.
9: 9:43 and back to the roads. The Subaru Retailers of New England all-wheel drive traffic on the threes brought to you by Commonwealth Motors. Rob?
10: Charlie, Route 3 on the South Shore is busy southbound from Route 18 down to the Derby Street lane drop in Hingham. Then over a mile and a half back up Route 3 south on the approach to the Sagamore. 25 east is slow at the Bourne. And we do have a number of slow spots on the Cape on Route 6 eastbound. We have word of a slowdown getting by the approaching the lane drop in near Route 134. There may also be a crash near that exit as well on Route 6 eastbound near Route 134. Beyond there, it is sluggish as you make your way in that stretch. The westbound side is very slow in the one-lane stretch through Harwich from 137 to 124. And then you have more delays. 6 westbound as you make your way getting by Meeting House Way in the Barnstable area. And then again from Chase Road to Quaker Meeting House Road in Sandwich. And then finally about a 2-mile delay, 6 west approaching the Sagamore Bridge itself. Downtown, northbound expressway is slow entering the O'Neill Tunnel from an earlier crash. That's gone, though. And north of town, 93 north looks slow on the ramp to 128 north up by the Cloverleaf. 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Rob Hackla, WBZ's Traffic on the Threes.
9: AccuWeather forecaster Troy Thornton says there is an air quality alert in effect until midnight. We'll have a cloudy day. It will be breezy, more humid. We expect some showers and thunderstorms to roll through this afternoon and tonight. Temperatures today to the mid-80s, maybe a shower overnight tonight. And stays humid, though. We'll see the wind die down, but it's going to stay very warm overnight as the sky's clear, a low 70. And then tomorrow, any lingering clouds will give way to sun. Looks like a nice day tomorrow. Breezy, lower humidity, and improving air quality. High tomorrow in the low 80s. Right now, some hazy sunshine here in Boston and 75 degrees.
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9: Good morning. I'm Charlie Bergeron. Here are the five things you need to know at 9:45. A second arrest made in the lemonade stand robbery that happened in South Boston about a month ago. One man has died after a shooting last night in Alston. Fighting continues between the U.S. and Iran as the Strait of Hormuz struggles to operate. Homeland Security Secretary Mark Wayne Mullen says he's on the hunt for alleged election tampering following President Trump's address to the nation on Thursday. And the president heading to New Jersey to celebrate the World Cup with plans to attend the final tomorrow.
11: This has been a tournament like no other.
12: President Donald Trump was in New York for a reception with FIFA President Gianni Infantino and sports luminaries to celebrate a successful World Cup.
11: I want to congratulate every team that made the 2026 World Cup, one of the all-time greatest sporting events in history, and I think beyond a sporting event.
12: As attention turns to the upcoming third-place match and the final at MetLife Stadium on Sunday, the president says the future for the sport in the U.S. is looking bright.
11: No doubt that the World Cup has won millions of new fans and a lot of new fans in this country.
12: Trump suggested the United States should host the tournament again soon.
11: This time we'll leave Mexico and Canada out.
12: I'm Jennifer King.
9: It is 9:47. Businesses in Boston are hoping to keep the World Cup energy going for the remainder of the summer. Here's WBZ-TV's Logan Hall.
13: Bars and nightclubs in Boston have had one of their biggest summers to date.
14: It's been a very busy summer, eventful summer, more fun summer, just having all the different personalities around in town.
13: Dennis Harrison is the manager at Game On in the Fenway neighborhood and tells WBZ it's time to build off that World Cup momentum.
14: I think we could definitely capitalize more on the nightlife here and do some more stuff in the city, but without depending on the World Cup and other stuff, you know.
13: And while Bostonians admit there's a little bit of a lull after such a busy couple of months, they're ready to keep the party rolling.
15: Oh, it's only up from here. It's only halfway through the summer. Sox season's still going. We got the Bruins after this, so it's only up from here, man.
9: Governor Maura Healey says this summer has been an economic boost for the state, and she's hoping to keep state bars and clubs open later for a longer period of time, even after the World Cup pilot program expires at the end of this month. Some voters in Massachusetts could start receiving their mail-in primary ballots as early as next week.
16: The Secretary of State's office says absentee ballots for military and overseas voters are being sent out now, meeting federal law, which requires those ballots to be mailed at least 45 days before Election Day. Those and local mail-in ballots must be received by election officials by 8 p.m. on primary day, September 1st. Officials recommend using a ballot drop box if you haven't mailed your ballot by August 25th. Things went a little differently this year. Democratic ballots went to local clerks on July 10th, but the Republican ballots were delayed until this week to allow for the state's highest court to resolve signature challenges involving two GOP candidates. The court ruled that Republican Attorney General candidate Michael Walsh will appear on the primary ballot, while Republican Lieutenant Governor candidate Ann Manning Martin will not. Sherry Small, WBZ Boston's News Radio.
9: The State Elections Division has just wrapped up certifications on this year's state ballot petitions, and we're getting a look at what could be a record-tying 9 questions that could appear on the ballot in November. Among the certified questions include expanding public record laws, eliminating state primary elections, and again, prohibiting the recreational sale of marijuana in Massachusetts. All petitions secured the over 12,000 signatures that were required. The number of questions will be confirmed once the State Ballot Law Commission makes a decision on a pending objection to the marijuana question. A hearing was held yesterday. A final decision is expected by the middle of next week. The CDC and the Food and Drug Administration warning Americans what not to eat, like shredded iceberg lettuce, but primarily served at Taco Bell's, not in our area, Indiana, Kentucky, Michigan, Ohio, West Virginia, after an investigation linked a parasite outbreak to a supplier for Taylor Farms. ABC's Elizabeth Schulze.
17: Taylor Farms, one of the nation's largest producers of fresh vegetables, telling ABC News they are voluntarily removing all iceberg lettuce sourced from central Mexico from the U.S. market, and that no other Taylor Fresh Foods products are impacted. So far, the CDC has reported cases across 34 states. The epicenter in Michigan, where health officials now say more than 5,000 people have been infected, over 100 of them hospitalized. The state typically sees less than 50 cases per year.
9: Taylor Farms does supply several other food chains, though, around the U.S. with lettuce, including Chipotle and McDonald's. The husband of former Speaker of the House, Nancy Pelosi, being charged with a hit and run in Northern California.
18: Prosecutors in Napa County announced the charges against Paul Pelosi for the July 3rd incident where the 86-year-old allegedly struck an unoccupied parked vehicle before leaving the scene. He faces a misdemeanor charge that carries a max

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5: 9:53, back to the roads and the Subaru retailers of New England, all-wheel drive traffic on the threes. Morning, Rob.
6: Good morning, Charlie, and we're seeing more volume along Route 3 southbound getting heavier from Route 18 down through the lane drop at Derby Street in Hingham. And bunching up is on the getting closer to 2 miles, approaching the Sagamore Bridge. 25 east is slow at the Bourne. 6 eastbound, we had a delay near the lane drop near Route 134. The westbound side is jammed through the Harwich stretch. And then some more delays on the approach to 149 in Barnstable again. Chase Road to Quaker Meeting House Road, 6 west. And then about 2 miles approaching the Sagamore Bridge. Route 3, by the way, on the northbound side, is going to be picking up some volume through Hingham. Northbound Expressway seeing some building volume at Columbia Road, again approaching the O'Neill Tunnel. North of town, 93 is slow as you make your way after Montvale Ave, approaching the 128 Cloverleaf. Route 1 on the northbound side is slow from Route 60 to Lynn Street. Out west, the Pike West is getting heavier out by 290. Rob Hakala, WBZ's Traffic on the Threes.
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7: An air quality alert continues through midnight tonight as the wildfire smoke returns with poor air quality. Otherwise, we'll have clouds much of the time today with breezy and humid conditions, along with a couple of afternoon and evening showers and thunderstorms, the high 85, and any lingering shower past midnight towards Cape and Islands gives way to decreasingly windy conditions and clearing with a low of 70 tonight. With any clouds lingering south and east of Boston, followed by sun tomorrow, we'll have lower humidity and a high of 82, with a nice Monday featuring low humidity, sun, and a high near 80, with showers and storms on Tuesday, high 80. I'm AccuWeather meteorologist LaTroy Thornton, WBZ, Boston's News Radio.
5: Some hazy sunshine right now in Boston. We're at 75 degrees at 9:55.
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9: Toy Story 5 has been the number one film in the country at the box office, and with my grandchildren visiting from out of town, it was the perfect summer evening escape to take the girls to see it. The focus is on a sweet little 8-year-old girl named Bonnie who needs to make friends, but Bonnie still plays with toys, unlike the rest of her classmates and neighbors who have all gone tech, hooked on devices and screens. In order to help her fit in, Bonnie's parents buy her a digital device, the Lilypad. She quickly loses interest in the toys that have been with her all her life and becomes the digital junkie that so many other kids are. But not to worry, the heroes of Toy Story are back, Woody and Buzz Lightyear, in fact a whole bunch of Buzz Lightyears, with the real star being Jessie, the cowgirl, voiced with so much heart by Joan Cusack. Films about friendship and imagination, a sweet ride for all. Toy Story 5, now playing in theaters. And that's Now Streaming with Jordan, WBZ, Boston's News Radio.
5: Just a reminder, as you're heading out, there is an air quality alert, and it's in effect through midnight tonight. It is 9:56. Police arrest another teen allegedly involved in the South Boston lemonade stand robbery from about a month ago. And conflicts continue between the U.S. and Iran. Sherry Small has those stories and much more coming up next.

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9: Clouds out, partly sunny, 75 degrees in Boston at 10 o'clock. Good Saturday morning. Thanks for being with us. As always, there is an air quality alert that is in effect through midnight tonight from that smoke that we're getting from those Canadian wildfires. Let's get you caught up with other news. A second teenager has been arrested and charged in last month's armed robbery of a children's lemonade stand.
10: It's been more than a month since a South Boston lemonade stand was robbed by two young teenagers who had a gun, and police now say a second 14-year-old has been arrested. He reportedly went with his mother to a police station and turned himself in. He's now facing juvenile robbery and gun charges. It was the afternoon of June 10th. Police say the suspects flashed a gun at two siblings running a lemonade stand in Southie, an 11-year-old and a 12-year-old. The older boys then allegedly ran off with their cash box and $50. The first arrest happened a couple of days later. The community has rallied around the siblings, helping them raise money for gun violence prevention. Madison Rogers, WBZ, Boston's News Radio.
9: One person is shot and killed last night in Alston. Boston police called to Rug Road, where they say they found a man suffering from a gunshot wound. The victim transported to a local hospital where he was pronounced dead. The identity of that victim has not been released. The Boston Police Homicide Unit is still investigating. As traffic in the Strait of Hormuz slows to a crawl, the U.S. and Iran continue to trade strikes. Tehran now accusing the U.S. of targeting its civilian infrastructure, a charge Pentagon officials deny, insisting they never target civilians.
11: For two straight days now, Tehran has fired on power and water desalination plants in Kuwait, calling those attacks a response to similar U.S. strikes. And a top Iranian general warned yesterday his country might soon move from a phase of retaliation to what he called the offensive phase.
9: And that's ABC's Stephen Portnoy reporting from Washington. Homeland Security Secretary Mark Wayne Mullen vows to root out alleged election tampering in the U.S. This follows Thursday's speech by President Trump, where he pushed heavily disputed claims about the 2020 election. CBS's Carissa Lawson explains.
12: Mullen also echoed the president's belief that voting machines are highly susceptible to outside interference.
13: Foreign adversaries have parts that are vital pieces in our voting machines. We know that they can change voter registration and your vote.
12: Election experts dismiss the administration's concerns.
14: Those machines are kept under strict chain of custody, lock and key. They're tested.
12: And Democratic leaders insist American elections are secure.
15: I think at the end of the day, what they really have is a bunch of conspiracy theories.
12: Critics note the Trump administration cut about a third of personnel from the federal agency that safeguards elections. Secretary Mullen says an updated election infrastructure plan will be released within 30 days.
9: And Secretary Mullen told state and local election officials they could face fines or even prison time for failing to secure elections. Coming up, it's a rare day on the river. Swimming is allowed on the Charles this weekend. We'll have details for you, but first, let's check your ride. Traffic and weather together. Here's the Subaru Retailers of New England all-wheel drive. Traffic on the threes. Good morning, Rob Hasla.
16: And good morning to you, Sherry. We got trouble north of town. 495 northbound is jammed before 133 up to a crash. It's reported about a mile, 495 north, prior to 93 in Andover. So expect delays up through there on 495. On the upper end of 128, a little busy around the Cloverleaf, getting up to Route 28 in Reading. 93 north is slow, Montvale Ave to 128. Then we had reports of a delay after Commerce Way, making way on 93 northbound, perhaps a work crew prior to 129. Route 1 on the northbound side is busy, Route 60 to Lynn Street. And then some more delays getting up towards the Linfield Tunnel downtown, the lower deck. And not too bad coming into the city. Moderate volume over the Zakim coming into downtown. The Tobin and Airport tunnels are okay. Northbound Expressway busy around Columbia, again approaching the O'Neill Tunnel. Southbound is busy at the split. Route 3 southbound is heavy, Route 18 down to Derby Street, then about 2 miles at the Sagamore. 25 east is slow at the Bourne. And on the Cape, it is heavy 6 west through Harwich, and then again some slow spots through Barnstable, and again around Chase Road to Quaker Meeting House Road in Sandwich, and then about 3 miles of slow traffic off Cape through Sandwich. Rob Hakala, WBZ's Traffic on the Threes.
9: Thank you, Rob. And now the four-day WBZ AccuWeather forecast. Clouds much of the time this afternoon. It's going to be breezy and more humid, and with that comes a couple of afternoon and evening showers, even thunderstorms in the mix. Today's high 85. And then, again, there's that air quality alert that's in effect through midnight tonight. Tonight, a shower may linger past midnight toward the Cape and Islands. Otherwise, just breezy and still humid, a low near 70 in the city. Tomorrow, any of those lingering clouds south and east of Boston will give way to some sunshine. Lower humidity tomorrow as well, but we'll warm up to 82. The air quality, hopefully, fingers crossed, will improve. And then on Monday, a high near 80, lower humidity. Tuesday, again, a thunderstorm around in the afternoon, but again, a high near 80. In the city right now, we're just looking at a mix of sun and clouds. 75 degrees in Boston. The Charles River is open to swimming this weekend, and our WBZ's Jay Willett has details on how to jump in.
17: The Charles River Conservancy's annual City Splash returns to the Esplanade, giving registered swimmers the rare chance to take a dip in the river. Yes, it's known for that dirty water, but the CRC insists it's one of the cleanest rivers in the nation. Swimming is available in 25-minute slots for adults 18 and over, registration required. But even if you're not jumping in, the event is free and open to everybody. With food trucks, a vendor village, and activities for all ages along the Esplanade, Jay Willett, WBZ, Boston's News Radio.
9: A fire yesterday afternoon on the 20th floor at a high-rise building on Harrison Avenue in Roxbury was reportedly started by an electric scooter. Three people were hospitalized for evaluation. At least 40 people had to be evacuated from the 20th and 21st floors. hazmat units were called in to remove that electric scooter, which they say apparently sparked that fire. All right, to the Bay Area now, where protesters gathered outside the federal courthouse in Oakland, California, protesting the proposed merger of Paramount Skydance with Warner Brothers Discovery. Now, this went on during a court hearing for 12 states that are suing to block that merger. Comedian and TV host W. Kamau Bell says if there are only a few players left in town, they dictate what people see.
18: I value journalistic independence. I also value the fact that we live in a time where the more media consolidation we have, the less choices we have.
9: And Paramount says that the lawsuit distorts settled antitrust law and is based on misrepresentation of competition in the entertainment industry. Time now for Bloomberg.
16: Michaels, the once struggling arts and crafts chain, has gotten its groove back.
19: And today we're going to make a set of holiday cards with matching tags.
20: Today, we will be making a donut hole.
16: So how did that happen? Well, the private equity-owned store with over 1,300 locations in the U.S. was able to take advantage of two other chains that went bankrupt last year, buying their brands and intellectual property.
21: And very quickly, you would see sort of the inventory from Joann's and Party City line the shelves of Michael's, such as like the balloons, or you see the sewing machines.
16: That's Michelle Chang, credit reporter at Bloomberg, who notes that Michael still has a lot of competition out there.
21: We're talking Hobby Lobby, we're talking Amazon, we're talking Walmart. So one thing they're trying to compete with them is like offering more items to customers.
16: And even as those shelves fill up, Michael's is offsetting the Trump tariffs by sourcing more supplies from outside China. I'm Tom Busby, Bloomberg Business on WBZ, Boston's News Radio.
9: Coming up, disturbing video showing rats feasting on the sweet treats causes the Starbucks in South Station to close. We'll have that in all your headlines next.
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4: Picking up right where they left off, Red Sox win their 10th and 11th consecutive games in a split doubleheader against the Rays. 10-0, game one, 5-3 in game two. Sox Rays back at it today at 4:10. The upcoming 2026-27 regular season schedule has been released for the Boston Bruins. It features 84 games. Each team will play 42 home games and 42 away. And by the way, the Bruins are going to retire Patrice Bergeron's jersey during the upcoming season. He played 20 years in Boston before retiring in 2023. Bergeron's number 37 will be the 14th retired by the Bruins. The ceremony is planned for December 1st at TD Garden before the Bees game against the Colorado Avalanche. Al Griffith, WBZ, Boston's News Radio.
9: Check your ride. Once again, here's the Subaru Retailers of New England all-wheel drive traffic on the threes. And Rob, what do you see?
16: Sherry, we got a tough ride on 495 northbound. Starting in the Tewksbury stretch, the delays on 495 northbound are almost back to Route 38. So it's going to be a slow ride there. Definitely slowing down north of Route 38. And it's heavy up past 133 to a crash. That's about a mile before 93 in Andover and 495 northbound. So expect a tough ride on that stretch of 495 through Tewksbury into Andover. 3 and 93, not too bad approaching New Hampshire. We do have delays on Route 1 at Route 60 and Lynn Street, and then again some slowdowns near the Linfield Tunnel. 93 northbound is busy approaching the 128 Cloverleaf, and then again around just after Commerce Way on 93 north. 128 north has some reduced speeds from the Cloverleaf heading up towards 129 in Wakefield. Downtown, not too bad. We do have delays on the expressway northbound around Columbia, again approaching the O'Neill Tunnel. Southbound is busy, Furnace Brook to the split. Route 3 south is slow near the Derby Street lane drop in Hingham. And about a mile and a half plus back up at the Sagamore. Route 3 north is slow through Hingham. And leaving the Cape, 6 west is jammed through Harwich, then more delays through West Barnstable and Sandwich. 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
9: Thank you, Rob. And now the four-day WBZ AccuWeather forecast. We've got a lot going on today. It's going to become breezy, more humid. A couple of showers in the afternoon and evening, even a thunderstorm as well. High of 85, a mix of sun and clouds most of the day. And then we do have that air quality alert that is remaining in effect through midnight tonight because of the smoke from the wildfires in Canada. And then tonight also a shower may linger past midnight toward the Cape and the Islands. Otherwise, it's just going to be humid, a low near 70. Tomorrow, a little bit of an improvement. Any lingering clouds south and east of Boston will eventually clear. We'll see some sunshine, lower humidity, a high of 82 in the city. And we're expecting to get some improved air quality tomorrow. Monday, a high near 80, a mix of sun and clouds. That humidity is going to be a bit lower as well. On Tuesday, we're going to see a thunderstorm around in the afternoon with a high of 80. Right now in Boston, we're looking at a mix of sun and clouds, 79 degrees.
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9: Hello and good Saturday morning. I'm Sherry Small. Here are the five things you need to know at 10:16. Second teenager is charged in the armed robbery of a children's lemonade stand in South Boston. A shooting late last night in Alston kills one person. So far, no word on any arrests. New York City reporting its first death in the Legionnaires' disease outbreak on the Upper East Side. Traffic in the Strait of Hormuz slowing to a crawl. This is the U.S. and Iran continue to trade strikes.

0: disturbing video leads to the closure of the Starbucks at South Station. WBZ TV's Brandon Truitt has details.
1: What I think of it is pretty disgusting.
2: This is the video that's got everyone's attention. A rat going to town on a biscotti in the display case of the South Station Starbucks. Another has them climbing on the register. The woman who took these videos says she recorded them around 10 Wednesday night. The Starbucks was closed.
1: I come here every morning on my way to work during the week.
2: A friend sent the TikTok to Clotilde Donnarumo, who opted for a Dunk's on her way home Friday night as she found her go-to spot shuttered.
1: It was pretty disturbing. I'm definitely concerned. I usually don't get food here in the mornings, but now I'm definitely not going to for a while until I kind of hear an update, because that did not look good on that TikTok at all.
0: And the Starbucks manager told city inspectors that an employee had mistakenly left the food out overnight and they had since thrown it all away. Dangerous smoke from hundreds of Canadian wildfires can still be seen here in our skies and also across more than a dozen states.
3: More than 100 million Americans are under air quality alerts as smoke from more than 900 wildfires burning across Canada blankets some U.S. cities.
4: It's just gotten so bad.
3: In Washington, the monuments are barely visible, some masking up on the National Mall.
5: It's affecting everybody's physical activity, no doubt.
3: In New York, the Statue of Liberty almost disappearing.
0: And that's ABC's Michelle Franzen reporting. In Texas, they're getting hit with days of heavy rain and flash flooding. Cleanup is now underway. Here's ABC's Jacqueline Lee.
6: Texas Hill Country getting hit yet again. You may remember the devastating flooding in Kerrville last year around July 4th. It killed more than 100 people, including more than a dozen children from Camp Mystic. The governor saying that incident made them more prepared this time around. And now that cleanup begins, officials warning residents to be cautious. The rain has moved out, but the flood threat remains.
0: And Governor Greg Abbott, meanwhile, has issued a major disaster declaration. The Coast Guard received a Mayday distress call yesterday morning from a charter boat with 7 passengers and 6 crew members on board, which ran aground on the rocks off Woods Hole. The Falmouth Fire Department was called out to the scene. They safely brought those passengers back to shore. The crew members remained on board as the Favor was refloated and towed to safety. It's 10:19 in Somerville. They're celebrating the 40th year for Artbeat.
7: Davis Square will be bustling with art, music, creativity, and more as Somerville hosts its 40th Artbeat Festival. The free event is one of the city's largest festivals. It's meant to promote the city's diverse and vibrant art scene. This year's theme is Revolution, honoring America's 250th birthday while also allowing people to explore the spirit of transformation and challenging the status quo. The festival includes 2 performance stages that feature a mix of music, dance, theater, literary readings, and other interactive activities. There's also over 70 craft and food vendors. Elm and Holland Streets will be closed for the event. It runs from noon through 9 o'clock. Kyle Bray, WBZ, Boston's News Radio.
0: And in Marshfield, it is day one of the Levitate 2-day music festival.
8: Sammy Ray, Ziggy Marley among the acts out there today at the Marshfield Fairgrounds. And we close it out tonight with Alanis Morissette. Always a great 2 days of music. Camp closes out tomorrow, the big Sunday finish. Dan Hassett is the founder of this thing. Busy times at the Marshfield Fairgrounds.
9: It's like running a 15,000 person restaurant for 2 days. 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
8: Tomorrow, Royal Otis, the Elevators, Trombone Shorty also on the bill. Good stuff. The Levitate Music Festival. 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
0: Back to the roads, traffic and weather together. We check it every 10 minutes. Here's the Subaru Retailers of New England all-wheel drive. Traffic on the threes. Rob, it's 1023. How are things looking?
19: Sherry, very tough on that upper stretch of 495. Big delays starting almost back towards Woburn Street now as the backup seems to have grown as you make your way up towards a crash that is about a mile prior to 93 in Andover. Keep in mind there will be a lot of folks exiting off on Route 133 making their way east over to 93, so you may see that filled up as well. 495 north, again, the delay starting around Woburn Street as you make your way up past 133. If you get on 495 at 93, you'll be beyond that crash. Route 1 on the northbound side is slow. Route 60 to Lynn Street, and then again, as you make your way after Walnut Street up into the Linfield Tunnel, 93 northbound is slow, approaching the Cloverleaf. Then more delays getting up towards the work crew before 129 in Wilmington. 128 northbound is busy from the Cloverleaf, heading up towards North Ave in Wakefield. On the expressway northbound, busy around the Ponton and Columbia, again approaching the O'Neill Tunnels. Southbound is busy from Bryant Ave down to the split. Route 3 south is heavy. Route 18 to Derby Street in Hingham. And about a 2-mile backup at the Sagamore. 3 north is slow through Rockland in Hingham. 25 east slow at the Bourne. 6 west is jammed through Harwich. And again, some slow spots through the Barnstable stretch. And then finally about a 4-mile delay from 130 in Sandwich to the Sagamore. Pike West is busy. 146 to 290. Rob Hakala, WBZ's Traffic on the Threes.
0: And now the 4-day WBZ AccuWeather forecast. Here's John Fearon.
20: Wildfire smoke has returned and we have unhealthy air quality out there, and that's going to be with us at times throughout the day, as well as poor visibility, turning more humid for the rest of today with some showers and thunderstorms around this afternoon and this evening. The high up to 85. We'll clear out later tonight, down around 70. Showers and storms move away, and then mostly sunny, breezy, less humid for tomorrow. The high 82 with improved air quality, and then nice with low humidity Monday. Partly sunny, high near 80. Thunderstorm around again Tuesday afternoon, the high up near 80. I'm AccuWeather's John Fear, WBZ, Boston's News Radio.
0: And right now we're dealing with just a mix of sun and clouds, 79 degrees at 1025.
21: I'm Drew Mulholland at the WBZ Water Cooler. Too many fond farewells this week.
22: They will be sworn in and in uniform, and by sunrise tomorrow, they will be on the streets. God help those who stand in our way.
21: Sam Neill, the Inspector Campbell in Peaky Blinders, and the star of Jurassic Park has died.
23: Dinosaurs and man, two species separated by 65 million years of evolution, have just been suddenly thrown back into the mix together. How can we possibly have the slightest idea what to expect?
21: Neill's family says his death was sudden and unexpected in Sydney, Australia. Sam Neill was 78 years old. And Mary Morello, the mother of Tom Morello, has died at the age of 102, and she was a rock star herself, an activist and teacher who traveled the world.
24: To this day, I will regularly, once every couple of weeks, hear from a former student of hers who will say how Mary Morello changed their life and gave them a different way of looking at the downtrodden, the oppressed, their own sort of value as potential change makers.
21: Rest in peace, Mary Morello. I'm Drew Mulholland at the WBZ Water Cooler.
0: Karen Reed case catches the eye of local boy and superstar Matt Damon. Here's details from Jared Brosnan.
1: Sure. Yeah. We're developing a movie at the company about it. Yeah.
2: You are.
4: That's Matt Damon appearing on Kelly and Mark Live, announcing his production company, Artists Equity, is getting the ball rolling on a Karen Reed movie.
1: Very early days, yes.
5: I am very excited about this. If you need a consultant.
1: Okay.
4: Mark Consuelos says Kelly Ripa was captivated by the trials, watching for hours a day.
14: Kelly's well-versed in this.
1: I will let the team know. They might be reaching out.
5: I am here for an... I can answer any of your questions.
1: Okay, fantastic.
5: No, I don't want to... I just want to consult.
1: I think Bellman just put you up for the job, so, you know, yeah.
4: Damon was in the midst of his press tour for The Odyssey, which is now showing in theaters across the U.S. Jared Brosnan, WBZ, Boston's News Radio.
0: Coming up, a Massachusetts senator visits ICE officials in Maine demanding answers, plus a deadly shooting in Alston. That's next.
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0: A mix of sun and clouds, 79 degrees in Boston. We do have an air quality alert that's going to remain in effect through midnight tonight from the smoke from those wildfires burning in Canada. Hello and thanks for being with us on this Saturday. It's 10:30. I'm Sherry Small and here's what's happening. One person is shot and killed in Alston last night. WBC's Kyle Bray has details for us.
7: Alston police say this all happened just before 10:30 Friday night at 20 Rug Road, not far from Cambridge Street and the Pike. Officers responded and found an adult man inside the building who had been shot. Boston EMS treated him at the scene before taking him to a local hospital where he later died. So far, the victim has not been identified and no arrests have been made. An investigation is ongoing. Kyle Bray, WBZ, Boston. Boston's News Radio.
0: Demanding answers. Senator Ed Markey was at the ICE field office in Scarborough, Maine yesterday following this week's deadly shooting of 26-year-old Johann Sebastian Guerrero by an ICE officer. Senator Markey and Senator Elizabeth Warren have also contacted the ICE Boston field office in Burlington, which has jurisdiction over the office in Maine. Meanwhile, Markey and Representative Ayanna Pressley have introduced the Qualified Immunity Abolition Act that would grant victims the right to sue federal law enforcement officers, not just state and local officials, for civil rights violations. In President Trump's address to the nation on Thursday night, he once again claimed that China had an influence on the 2020 presidential election.
2: President Trump released newly declassified documents he claims exposed those shocking vulnerabilities. But one of the election reports the White House released says America's election systems, quote, would be difficult to manipulate on a wide enough scale to alter the election outcome. Trump accused China of targeting the 2020 election, even though his own intelligence officials had assessed with high confidence that China did not seek to change the outcome.
0: And the president alleging that voting machines are exposed to outside influence, but in the past, officials from both parties insist election infrastructure remains secure. One potential source of the nasty stomach bug that's sickening thousands in the U.S. is found in iceberg lettuce used at Taco Bell restaurants in several states.
3: An FDA traceback points to shredded lettuce from central Mexico supplied by Taylor Farms to Taco Bell restaurants in five states, Indiana, Kentucky, Michigan, Ohio, and West Virginia. Now, Taylor Farms, one of the nation's largest producers of fresh veggies, is voluntarily pulling all of its central Mexico iceberg lettuce from the U.S. market indefinitely.
0: And that's ABC's Ike Ejachi reporting. All right, we're getting a peek at the possible nine questions that are attempting to make the November state ballot. We'll share those with you next. But first, let's check your ride. Here's the Subaru Retailers of New England all-wheel drive traffic on the threes. Hi there, Rob.
6: Hi, Sherry. Jump ride remains on 495 north of town. Big delays starting after Woburn Street and Lowell as you make your way up towards into the Tewksbury area towards Andover as we have a crash. 495 northbound blocking a couple of lanes. It's about a mile before 93 in Andover. So a lot of volume getting off and using 133 eastbound from 495 over to 93. Tough ride again. The heaviest would be from Woburn Street to just beyond 133. 3 and 93 and 95 heading up to New Hampshire, not too bad. We do have delays on 93 northbound, though, near the Cloverleaf, heading up towards a reported work crew before 129 in Wilmington. 128 northbound is busy from the Cloverleaf to Route 28 in Reading. Route 1 is slow at Route 60, again from Walnut Street to the Linfield Tunnel. Downtown, a little bit more company coming onto the Zakim Bridge off the lower deck. The expressway northbound is slow around Neponset up to Columbia, again approaching the O'Neill Tunnel. Southbound busy at the gas tank, again Bryant Ave to the split. Route 3 is heavy, Route 18 down to Derby Street, then about a mile and a half back up at the Sagamore. 3 northbound is slow, heading up out of Hanover up into Hingham. On the Cape, Route 6 west is jammed through Harwich, then some delays through West Barnstable, and finally slow for about 4 miles from 130 in Sandwich to the Sagamore. Pike westbound getting reports of a possible crash now westbound prior to 122 in Millbury, then more delays, 496 out past 290. Rob Hakala, WBZ's Traffic on the Threes.
0: And now the 4-day WBC AccuWeather forecast. A lot going on today. We're going to see clouds much of the time. It's going to be breezy, more humid today. A couple of afternoon and evening showers and thunderstorms to deal with. A high of 85 in the city. And then, of course, that wildfire smoke is causing this air quality alert to remain in effect through midnight tonight. Tonight, we'll see a low near 70, still humid. And then tomorrow, any lingering clouds south and east of the city will give way to some sunshine. It'll be breezy. That humidity will drop and we'll see a high of 82 in the city. Hopefully, we're looking to see improved air quality tomorrow. On Monday, low humidity again. We'll see a high near 80, so a comfortable day. And then it looks like on Tuesday, a high of 80 once again, but a thunderstorm around in the afternoon. It's partly sunny in the city right now, 79 degrees in Boston at 10:35. A new North Shore charity event going on today is raising money for cystic fibrosis research.
8: Changing Futures, a nonprofit supporting cystic fibrosis research, hosts its inaugural bike ride today at Woodmans of Essex, featuring 15, 30, and 45-mile scenic routes through the North Shore for cyclists of all levels. Proceeds benefit research led by Dr. Stephen Friedman, focused on gastrointestinal complications and cancer risk that are becoming increasingly important as improved treatments extend the lives of people living with CF. After the ride, celebrate with live music and Woodman's famous lobster rolls and fried clams. Jay Willett, WBZ, Boston's News Radio.
0: The State Elections Division is wrapping up certifications on this year's state ballot petitions, and now we're getting a look at the record record-tying 9 questions that could appear on the November state ballot. Among the certified questions include expanding public record laws, eliminating state primary elections, once again, prohibiting the recreational sale of marijuana in the state. All of the petitions secured the over 12,000 signatures required. The number of questions will be confirmed once

0: Kansas State Ballot Law Commission makes a decision on a pending objection to the marijuana question. A hearing was held yesterday. A final decision is expected by this Wednesday. Scientists identify a young soldier killed during the American Revolution 246 years ago. DNA analysis determined the remains are that of Private John Pumphrey, a Maryland native who was enlisted when he was between 13 to 15 years old. Allison Peacock is from FDH Forensics.
1: Nobody really knew for sure whether we could get genetic profiles suitable for a genealogy investigation on 240-plus-year-old remains. But we got lucky and it worked.
0: Pumphrey's remains were found on the site of the Battle of Camden in South Carolina. Time now for Bloomberg.
2: The airline business is starting to color outside the lines.
3: We've been talking about this for a while.
2: Ed Bastian, CEO of Delta Airlines, talking about a new way the industry is looking at the different parts of the plane.
3: You have your main cabin, you have first class, and not a lot in between. Consumers want different value decisions to take.
2: To that end, Delta is now offering a cheaper way to get into first class with the same onboard seats, meals, and service, but with fewer benefits, such as no limo ride to the airport and no club access.
3: What consumers care more about than anything is the seat. All the other things are nice, but it's the seat and the comfort of the seat that's most important.
2: Delta isn't alone with this idea. United Airlines is blurring the boundary from the other side of the curtain with plans for a lie-flat option in economy across three seats, and now planning to add a row with a table instead of the dreaded middle seat, giving aisle and window passengers some room to spread out. Andrew O'Day, Bloomberg Business on WBZ, Boston's News Radio.
0: Coming up, a look at one smaller regional airport that in some cases is giving Logan a run for its money. We'll have that and all your headlines next.
4: But by tomorrow morning, folks, the heat is really going to be a problem.
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16: The Red Sox begin a 10-game homestand after the All-Star break on an absolute roll, beating the Rays twice in a split doubleheader, 10-0 in the afternoon game yesterday, 5-3 last night. Hard to believe, but the Sox have clawed their way back to 500. Last time they were even, March 28th at the start of the season when they were 1-1. Sox race back at it this afternoon at 4:10. A rough day for Bryson DeChambeau at the Open Championship yesterday. He was making a charge up the leaderboard when tournament officials assessed him a two-stroke penalty for a rules violation. Officials ruling that DeChambeau improved his lie on his second shot on the fifth hole. He did say after the round that he's fired up for this round three that gets underway today. Al Griffith, WBZ, Boston's News Radio.
0: Time once again to check your ride. Here's the Subaru Retailers of New England all-wheel drive traffic on the threes. And here's Rob Hackla. Hi, Rob.
17: Hi, Sherry. We got delays on the Pike West. There is a couple of crashes being reported in the North Grafton stretch. So this would be before you get to 122 in Millbury. So expect that to be near mile marker 99. In that area of the Pike westbound crash, and it's jammed through there. And then more delays from 146 in Millbury out beyond 290 in Auburn with a lot of heavy volume. Also, keep in mind as well, you will have delays as you make your way out in Brimfield for the Brimfield Antiques Flea Market. A lot of extra company there on Route 20. Taking a look at 290 eastbound, that's slow approaching 495. 495 northbound is jammed from around after Woburn Street now as you make your way up towards crash that was clearing north of 133 before you get to 93 in Andover. 93 northbound is slow near the Cloverleaf, getting up towards a work crew near 129 in Wilmington. Route 1 is slow at Route 60 and then again at the Linfield Tunnel. Northbound Expressway getting busier from Granite Ave to Freeport Street again at Columbia Road, again approaching the O'Neill Tunnel. Route 3 is heavy Route 18 down to Derby Street, and about a two-mile delay at the Sagamore. 25 east is slow at the Bourne. 6 west, about a four-mile backup off Cape from 130 in Sandwich to the Sagamore. 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That's today at 3 p.m. Then head to Ashley Home Store, 5 Driving Park Road in Manchester, New Hampshire. 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
0: And now let's check the AccuWeather forecast. We're going to see more humidity today. A couple of showers in the afternoon and evening, even thunderstorms in the mix, a high of 85. And then tonight, a shower could linger past midnight toward the Cape and the Islands. Otherwise, just still humid. A low of 70 degrees overnight tonight in the city. Tomorrow, it's going to be a little more comfortable. We'll see some sunshine. Any lingering clouds south and east of Boston will give way eventually to sunshine. It'll be breezy and the humidity will be lower, a high of 82. And then on Monday, a high near 80, keeping that humidity down. And then on Tuesday, we're going to see a thunderstorm in the afternoon, but once again, a high of 80 degrees. Right now in the city, we have a mix of sun and clouds. It's 79 degrees in Boston.
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0: Good morning and thanks for being with us on this Saturday. It's July 18th. I'm Sherry Small and here are the five things you need to know at 10:46. A record-tying 9 questions could be on the November ballot. There is still a pending appeal to the question that would repeal recreational marijuana. A shooting last night in Alston leaves one man dead. So far, no word on any arrests. Boston police say a second teenager has been arrested following the lemonade stand robbery in South Boston last month. Dangerous air quality alerts from Canadian wildfires continue to spread into several cities, including here in Boston and throughout Massachusetts. Tomorrow is the final match of the World Cup, Spain facing off against Argentina, but Boston's own mini World Cup is kicking off today.
18: The eyes of the world were on Boston this summer as the world's best soccer players faced off in the World Cup, but now it's time for the community's best players to show off their skills. It's opening day for the annual Boston Unity Cup, a soccer tournament that brings together 42 men's and women's teams representing 36 different countries with communities in Boston. Teams are made up of lifelong residents and new immigrants, representing soccer powerhouses like Argentina, Brazil, and Portugal, all the way to countries like Nepal, Somalia, and Tanzania. Caroline Fascato is one of the founders.
19: By bringing this tournament together and having people play against each other and interact on the field together and get to know each other, it really creates these unifying moments so that you're part of something bigger.
18: Cape Verde and Italy won last year's men's and women's tournaments, respectively. It runs from now through early August. Kyle Bray, WBZ, Boston's News Radio.
0: Boston businesses are hoping to keep the World Cup energy going for the rest of the summer.
20: Bars and nightclubs in Boston have had one of their biggest summers to date.
21: It's been a very busy summer, eventful summer, more fun summer, just having all the different personalities around in town.
20: Dennis Harrison is the manager at Game On in the Fenway neighborhood and tells WBZ it's time to build off that World Cup momentum.
21: I think we could definitely capitalize more on the nightlife here and do some more stuff for the city, but without depending on the World Cup and other stuff, you know?
20: And while Bostonians admit there's a little bit of a lull after such a busy couple of months, they're ready to keep the party rolling.
22: Oh, it's only up from here. It's only halfway through the summer. Sox season's still going. We got the Bruins after this, so it's only up from here, man.
0: And Governor Maura Healey says this summer has been an economic boost for the state, and she hopes to keep bars and clubs in the state open later, even after the World Cup pilot program expires at the end of the month. The Trump administration has dealt a big blow from Boston federal court.
23: A Boston federal judge says the Trump administration can't use an obscure clause relating to agency priorities to make funding cuts. 23 states had accused the administration of using the so-called termination clause to make billions of dollars in cuts, impacting everything from crime prevention to food security to scientific research. U.S. District Judge Indira Talwani has now handed down a ruling that prevents the administration from relying on the clause to make cuts. The federal government had argued the case should be dismissed, calling it an extraordinarily unusual lawsuit and accusing the states of raising blanket, undifferentiated objections. The clause in question was first introduced in 2020 and says federal agents can terminate a grant if the award no longer effectuates the program goals or agency priorities. Madison Rogers, WBZ, Boston's News Radio.
0: Some state voters could start receiving their mail-in primary ballots as early as next week. The ballots for military and overseas voters are being sent out now. That's in according to the federal law that requires they be mailed out at least 45 days before Election Day. Those and local mail-in ballots must be received by election officials by 8 p.m. on primary day, that's September 1st. And if you haven't mailed your ballot by August 25th, it's recommended that you use a drop box just to be safe. Things went a little differently this year. Democratic ballots went to local clerks on July 10th. And then separately, the Republican ballots went out. They were delayed until this week, waiting for the state's highest court to resolve signature challenges involving two GOP candidates. All right, following days of heavy rain, Texas is facing deadly flooding.
24: Downpours dumped more than 2 feet of rain across parts of South and Central Texas over the past week, swelling rivers, cutting off communities, and washing out roads. In Uvalde, Texas, where a section of bridge collapsed due to flooding on the Nueces River, Governor Greg Abbott thanked responders who rushed to rescue hundreds of people trapped by high waters.
25: Cleanup is going to begin. The state is going to work with local officials to expedite things like debris removal and to accelerate the rebuilding process.
24: Miguel Vasquez was nearly swept away as water rushed into his Uvalde home.
1: I dipped down and grabbed onto the dirt, and I already have pushed me, but I see that fence. I said, hell yeah. If it pushes me some more, I'll back up on the fence and I won't drown.
24: As the water recedes, residents like Sandra Gomez are returning to a messy cleanup.
2: The mud is all throughout the house.
24: I'm Jennifer King.
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2: Once again for traffic and weather together, here's the Subaru Retailers of New England all-wheel drive traffic on the threes. And Rob, where are you taking us?
3: Sherry, we'll start out west on the Pike. We've got a tough ride for a couple of miles through the North Grafton stretch with a crash reported near before mile marker 99 on the Pike West. So that would definitely put it a few miles before you get to the interchange with 122 in Millbury. So it's going to be on that stretch of the Pike westbound. And then more delays from 146 in Millbury out towards 290. Up to the north, 495 northbound, we still have some slowdowns from an earlier issue, an earlier crash. It's a little busy in the Tewksbury stretch, 495 north near Route 38. And then more delays, 495 north by 93 in Andover. 93 on the northbound side is slow, approaching the Cloverleaf, and then up towards some work we had near 129 in Wilmington, then more delays up towards 213 in Methuen. Route 1 on the northbound side, slow. Route 60 to Lynn Street again as you make your way towards the Linfield Tunnel. Downtown, the lower deck is slow. Community College onto the Zakim Bridge, a little busier on the loop ramp on the Tobin inbound. Northbound Expressway, pockets Granite Ave up past the gas tank, again approaching the O'Neill Tunnel. Route 3 southbound is slow. Route 18 to Derby. Then again, a 2-mile delay at the Sagamore. 6 west, about a 4-mile back up through Sandwich off Cape. Rob Hackle, WBZ's Traffic on the Threes.
2: Thank you. And now the 4-day WBZ AccuWeather forecast. Here's meteorologist John Furyk.
4: Air quality alert in effect. We're going to have unhealthy air quality out there at times throughout the rest of today. Also, poor visibility. The humidity will be continuing to creep up, and we'll have some showers and thunderstorms around this afternoon into this evening. Any thunderstorm could produce a flooding downpour, localized damaging wind gust. We'll clear out later tonight. Storms move away. We're down to 70, mostly sunny, breezy, lower humidity tomorrow, high 82. Improved air quality, nice with low humidity Monday, high 80. Maybe an afternoon thunderstorm Tuesday, a high again near 80. I'm AccuWeather's John Furyk, WBZ, Boston's News Radio.
2: And in Boston right now, we have a mix of sun and clouds. 79 degrees. You can see that hazy sky from that smoke, the air quality alert in effect through midnight tonight. It's 10:55.
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6: Hey everybody, this is Jimmy Tingle with a little uncommon sense. This week, I listened to the president's speech on voter fraud. Voter fraud only seems to concern the president when he loses. When he won in 2016, the FBI proved voter fraud and Russian interference, but the president dismissed Russian interference as, quote, a hoax. When he lost to Biden in 2020, Trump pressured the Secretary of State of Georgia to find him 11,780 votes. As a result, it was the president himself who was indicted on charges of racketeering and fraud. Of course, when he won in 2024, there was no complaining about voter fraud until now, right before the midterms. Folks, Donald Trump is the only candidate in history that won 2 out of 3 presidential elections and says, I suspect fraud. You know what? Now that you mention it, Mr. President, I suspect fraud too. How the hell did you win? Let me know what you think, folks, at jimmytingle.com. I'd love to get your thoughts.
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12: Good morning. We have 79 degrees, a mix of sun and clouds, and a hazy sky with an air quality alert in effect through midnight tonight. I'm Sherry Small, as always. Thanks for tuning in. Here's what's happening. Another arrest is made in last month's armed robbery of a children's lemonade stand in Southie. WBZ TV's Jordan Jaglinser has more.
13: A second teenager is under arrest for the armed robbery of a children's lemonade stand in South Boston. Police say the 14-year-old boy flashed a gun in front of a brother and sister and took off with a box of money they earned last month. The teen surrendered to police yesterday morning with his mother by his side. The other suspect was arrested 2 days after the robbery.
12: We have a correction. That's WBZ TV's Anna Myler speaking there. After the robbery, the Southie community rallied behind the two kids, helping them raise money for gun violence prevention. Boston police are still investigating a deadly shooting that happened in Alston last night. Authorities called to Rug Road, where they say they found a man suffering from a gunshot wound. The victim transported to a local hospital, where he was later pronounced dead. The identity of the victim has not been released. The Boston Police Homicide Unit is handling the investigation. Attacks between the U.S. and Iran intensify as traffic in the Strait of Hormuz slows to a crawl.
14: For a seventh consecutive night, the U.S. hitting multiple targets across Iran as Tehran now accuses the U.S. of targeting its civilian infrastructure. Now, that's a charge Pentagon officials deny this morning, insisting the bridges and seaport control tower the U.S. struck Friday were used by the Iranian military, that the U.S. never targets civilians. But for two straight days now, Tehran has fired on power and water desalination plants in Kuwait, calling those attacks a response to similar U.S. strikes.
12: And that's ABC's Stephen Portnoy reporting. Iran's health ministry says U.S. attacks since July 6th have killed at least 50 people and wounded hundreds more. Dangerous smoke from hundreds of Canadian wildfires still blanket some major U.S. cities, including those cities here in New England. Over 100 million Americans are under air quality alerts.
15: In Canada, many of the largest fires are burning in Ontario. Premier Doug Ford is asking the U.S. to send more help.
16: We're throwing every single resource we have.
15: Ford addressing criticism from some U.S. Republican lawmakers who have accused Canada of failing to do enough to prevent wildfire smoke from drifting into the U.S. They have gone as far as suggesting sanctions on Canada for mismanagement.
12: And that's ABC's Michelle Franzen reporting there in a post on Truth Social. President Trump blames Canada for letting the U.S., quote, be invaded by, this is a quote, filthy, polluted, and unhealthy air. All right, a South Station Starbucks needs a serious cleanup. We'll tell you why, but first, let's check your ride. Traffic and weather together. Here's the Subaru Retailers of New England all-wheel drive. Traffic on the threes, and Rob, where are you taking us?
17: Sherry, we'll still start with the Pike delays. You can make it out beyond the Westboro Service Plaza, but then expect delays heading through North Grafton. We had a crash, a couple of crashes in the stretch near mile marker 98-99. On the Pike West before you get to 122 in Millbury, and then more delays from 146 out towards 290. So a lot of tough spots here in the Pike further west. Eastbound, some reduced speeds approaching 128 in Weston, 93 north is slow from Montvale Ave up towards 129 in Wilmington. 128 northbound is busy from Wynn Street in Burlington as you make your way up through Linfield. I said some delays now reported on 93 north near Roosevelt Circle, so we'll check that out. Coming into downtown, the lower deck is slow from Sullivan Square onto the Zakim Bridge. We are seeing delays on the expressway southbound of the gas tank. And then again, near East Milton down to the split. Northbound is slow, Granite Ave up towards Columbia Road, and then again from Mass Ave up to the O'Neill Tunnel. Route 3, southbound heavy, Route 18 to Derby, then slow about a mile and a half at the Sagamore. 3, northbound is slow after Hanover up to Hingham. 25 East is slow at the Bourne. 6 West is jammed through Harwich. Again, some pockets, Chase Road to Quaker Meeting House Road. Then slow for over 4 miles from before 1:30 in Sandwich to the Sagamore Bridge heading off Cape. And north of town, we are getting word of some new delays on 495 north up through North Andover up past 213. Rob Hackla, WBZ's Traffic on the Threes.
12: Thank you. And now the 4-day WBZ AccuWeather forecast. We're going to see clouds much of the time today.
18: Slight pitch.
12: It's going to be breezy and... Sorry about that. It's going to be breezy with a couple of afternoon and evening showers, even a thunderstorm, a high of 85. And then we'll see this wildfire smoke is going to hang around today, causing that unhealthy air quality. Also, some poor visibility at times as well. A shower may linger past midnight toward the Cape and the islands. Otherwise, going to be breezy, still humid with clearing skies, lows near 70. Did I say the high today, 85? And then tomorrow, some improvement. We'll see. It'll be breezy with lower humidity, a high of 82. And fingers crossed, the air quality we're hoping is going to improve tomorrow. On Monday, lower humidity once again, a high near 80 in Boston. Again on Tuesday, a high near 80 in the city, but we are throwing in a thunderstorm. Right now, there's a mix of sun and clouds and 79 in Boston. After a TikTok video of rats running rampant goes viral, a Starbucks at South Station has temporarily closed.
19: That video making its way to Boston Inspectional Services. After looking over the place Friday, the agency says it found evidence of rodent activity, including rodent droppings throughout the establishment. They temporarily suspended the store's food permit.
20: They don't realize the medical repercussions. I hope it's open because it's really convenient for me.
19: The city says to reopen, this Starbucks must thoroughly clean, sanitize, and disinfect the entire establishment, hire a pest management company, discard all food that may have been in the rat's reach, and correct all its sanitary and food code violations. Meanwhile, customers like Donnarumo say they hope this becomes a thing of the past so the store can get the all clear to reopen again.
20: I definitely miss it right now, even though it's only been like a day.
12: And that's WBZ TV's Brandon Truitt reporting there. The Starbucks manager told city inspectors that an employee had mistakenly left food out overnight, and they had since thrown it all away. New data from the CDC shows healthcare-related infections in hospitals across the U.S. have dropped. Now, the study has found that one in every 38 patients had at least one healthcare-associated infection while at the hospital. That was actually lower than a study that was done back in 2015. Now, the CDC says about 500 18,000 infections were noted in U.S. hospitals in 2023. But again, this new data, they say, shows notable progress. Time for Bloomberg.
16: Added protein seems to be in just about every grocery aisle item these days, and drinks packed with protein are gaining in popularity.
18: It's growing at about a mid-single digit rate.
16: Bloomberg senior industry analyst Ken Shea says protein drinks are a multi-billion dollar business.
18: It's about an $8.5 billion market in the U.S.
16: Shea says Coca-Cola dominates the protein drink category with its Core Power and Fairlife brands, followed by BellRing with its Premier and Dymatize labels, and then Abbott Labs, which owns Ensure. One major driver of increased sales is rising demand from people using GLP-1 drugs.
18: It tends to diminish, you know, your muscle, and so a lot of users are drinking it on that basis.
16: But as popular as protein drinks are, they still don't pack the market muscle that other soft drinks do.
18: The star right now is energy drinks. That's growing a double-digit rate, and it's hard for everybody to keep up with them.
16: Just behind energy drinks in popularity are sports drinks, followed by carbonated beverages. I'm Gina Cervetti, Bloomberg Business on WBZ. Boston's News Radio.
12: Coming up, more claims of election fraud have launched some investigations. That and all your headlines, sports, traffic, and weather. Stick with us. It's all next.
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1: The Red Sox were the hottest team in all of baseball before the All-Star break, and they pick right back up after the break, beating the Rays twice yesterday in a split doubleheader, 10-0 in the first game, 5-3 in

0: the night game last night. Winners of their last 11 games. Now the Sox have pulled themselves up back into playoff contention, and they are now back at 500 at 48-48. Sox and Rays back at it today at 4:10. And just like that, the World Cup is down to its final two games. On Sunday afternoon from East Rutherford, New Jersey, Spain will challenge reigning World Cup champs Argentina in what most pundits agree are the two best teams in the world facing off against one another. Now, that game gets underway at 3 o'clock Eastern Time. Meanwhile, the runners-up game between France and England kicks off today at 5 o'clock. Al Griffith, WBZ, Boston's News Radio.
1: Check your ride. Here's the Subaru Retailers of New England all-wheel drive traffic on the threes. Rob, where are you starting?
2: Sure, we'll start out west with that Pike westbound delay. Still jammed for about 2 to 3 miles through the North Grafton stretch with a couple of crashes we had near mile marker 100 or 99 before you get towards Millbury, and then you're okay on the approach to 122 in Millbury, but then it's going to be heavy from 146 in Millbury out past 290 in Auburn. Taking a look at the ride south of town, the expressway northbound is slow. Granite Ave up towards the gas tank, again by Columbia Road and approaching the O'Neill Tunnel. Southbound's busy as you make your way from Columbia down to the gas tank and from Bryant Ave down to the split. Route 3 is heavy. Route 18 down to Derby Street, and about a mile and a quarter delay at the Sagamore. 25 East is slow at the Bourne. Route 3 northbound is sluggish out of Hanover up into Rockland. Very busy leaving the Cape, 6 West through Harwich, and then again some pockets, Chase Road to Quaker Meeting House Road, and then pretty solid for about 4 to 5 miles through Sandwich approaching the Sagamore Bridge getting off Cape. Downtown, the lower deck is busy. Community College onto the Zakim. 93 North is slow from Montville Ave up towards 129 in Wilmington. And 495, we had some delays near 133 and 93, and again from 114 up past 213. 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Rob Hackle at WBZ's Traffic on the Threes.
1: Now let's check the four-day WBC AccuWeather forecast. We do have that air quality alert in effect today through midnight because of that smoke that's blanketing our area. Today we're going to see clouds much of the time. It's going to be humid, a couple of afternoon and evening showers and a thunderstorm, a high of 85, and then an overnight low of 70. Tomorrow, a high of 82. It's not going to be as humid. And then on Monday, 80 degrees. Again, low humidity. Tuesday, 80 degrees, but we'll throw a thunderstorm in the mix. Right now in Boston, we're seeing a mix of sun and clouds. We've warmed up to 82 degrees.
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1: Hello and good Saturday morning. I'm Sherry Small. Here are the five things you need to know at 11:15. A shooting in Alston last night kills one person so far. No arrests. Senator Ed Markey demanding answers for this week's deadly shooting of Johan Guerrero in Maine by ICE agents. Analysts are poking some holes in President Trump's recent claims of a rigged 2020 election during his primetime speech on Thursday. Federal judge in Boston rules against more Trump administration funding cuts to Massachusetts. And here's something you don't hear every day. You can swim in the Charles River this weekend.
4: The Charles River Conservancy's annual City Splash returns to the Esplanade, giving registered swimmers the rare chance to take a dip in the river. Yes, it's known for that dirty water, but the CRC insists it's one of the cleanest rivers in the nation. Swimming is available in 25-minute slots for adults 18 and over, registration required. But even if you're not jumping in, the event is free and open to everybody. With food trucks, a vendor village, and activities for all ages along the Esplanade, Jay Willett, WBZ, Boston's News Radio.
1: The Trump administration doubling down on the president's disputed claims about election security. CBS's Carissa Lawson with more.
5: At a FIFA reception at Trump Tower Friday, President Trump again repeated false claims about the 2020 election.
6: I was supposed to not be here right now. I was supposed to be president for 8 years. The polls showed it. Everyone showed it. They rigged the election. And what did I get? I got the World Cup. I got the Olympics.
5: Earlier, Trump administration officials vowed to root out white

0: widespread election tampering that critics say does not exist. Homeland Security Secretary Mark Wayne Mullen has a message for state and local election officials.
1: Once we gave them the information they need to secure their elections, and they chose not to, then those individuals can also be held accountable by fines, by penalties, and even, depending on how far it goes, prison time.
2: And Secretary Mullen says an updated election infrastructure plan will be released within the next 30 days. Texas Governor Greg Abbott issuing a major disaster declaration after days of rain and deadly flash flooding in Hill Country.
3: A bridge in Uvalde County collapsing after 2 feet of flooding. Semi-truck swept away in Kerrville. At least two people have died. More than 230 people were rescued and more than 2,000 emergency personnel deployed.
2: And that's ABC's Jacqueline Lee reporting. A fire yesterday afternoon on the 20th floor at a high-rise building on Harrison Avenue in Roxbury sends three people to the hospital for evaluation. At least 40 people had to be evacuated from the 20th and 21st floors. And listen to this, hazmat units were called in to remove an electric scooter, which they say apparently started that fire. Two U.S. Forest Service employees are safe after being held hostage at gunpoint for 15 hours by two men in Northern California's Shasta Trinity National Forest.
4: Authorities say 49-year-old Joseph Charles Henriksen and his son, 23-year-old Phoenix, bound workers with zip ties and targeted them because they were federal employees. The hostages were released early Friday and were not physically injured before the suspects surrendered to law enforcement. Officials say the remote standoff prompted a massive response involving the FBI, SWAT teams, hostage negotiators, and bomb experts while campers in the area were evacuated. The father and son face federal kidnapping charges that carry a potential sentence of life in prison. I'm Jim Forbes.
2: Protesters are clashing with police in Italy over a U.S. ambassador's luxury yacht tour.
5: President Trump's U.S. ambassador to Italy is facing protest during his luxury yacht diplomacy tour of the country. Ambassador and billionaire Tilman Fertitta's yacht is docked in Venice. The diplomacy tour is marking the 250th anniversary of American independence. Among the protesters in the city is Emmanuel Lepore. How would he describe his emotion?
6: Great to be able to stay in the very lagoon of Venice. It's a shame.
5: Stella Faye says the yacht is a sign of arrogance. They are protesting what she calls a concentration of wealth and power advanced by the Trump administration.
7: Ranging from, you know, war everywhere in the world to ICE, like the huge political power that has that ICE has, still killing people to this day.
5: Ambassador Fertitta issued a short statement supporting the right to protest. I'm Ed Donahue.
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8: 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And we close it out tonight with Alanis Morissette. Always a great 2 days of music. Camp closes out tomorrow, the big Sunday finish. Dan Hassett is the founder of this thing. 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
9: It's like running a 15,000 person restaurant for 2 days. 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
8: Tomorrow, Royal Otis, the Elevators, Trombone Shorty also on the bill. 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
15: 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You're doing 100 miles an hour out the West Stockbridge. 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
2: Let's check your ride. 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How are things looking now, Ruff?
16: Sherry, still pretty busy down the Cape. We have a lot of people coming off Cape today after perhaps a week down there. And more, we're seeing delays down Route 6 West through the Harwich stretch as you make your way beyond. Pretty much from Route 137 as you head through the one-lane stretch towards 124 and 134. And then we are seeing delays as well in spots from Chase Road in Sandwich all the way to the Sagamore Bridge. So we're looking at close to 8 miles below the speed limit. Not jammed the whole way, but it's certainly pretty busy. 28 northbound is slow approaching the Bourne Rotary. Getting down the Cape, not as bad at the Sagamore and Bourne Bridges. We do have delays, though. Route 3 south from Route 18 down to Derby. 3 north is going to be slow coming up through the Rockland and Hingham stretch. Northbound on the expressway, we've got busy spots. The drive time right now at about 21 minutes. Braintree to Boston, southbound 17 minutes. Boston down to Braintree, the lower deck back to Sullivan Square. Pike westbound is still jammed through North Grafton with a couple of crashes we had working westbound at near mile marker 99. So expect delays as you make your way through there. It's before you get to 122 in Millbury, and then more delays after 146 out towards 290. North of town, Route 1 is slow at Route 60, again approaching the Linfield Tunnel. 128 northbound is heavy from Route 38 in Woburn up through Linfield. Rob Hakala, WBZ's Traffic on the Threes.
2: And now the 4-day WBZ AccuWeather forecast, this time brought to us by Parkway, Honda, and Toyota of Boston.
17: Mostly cloudy, breezy the rest of today, more humid. We'll have reduced air quality and poor visibility at times. Also, some showers and thunderstorms in the area this afternoon and this evening. Those storms can produce a flooding downpour. The high up in the mid-80s. Breezy, still humid later tonight, but we'll see some clearing. Down around 70, the mostly sunny, breezy with lower humidity tomorrow. High 82, improved air quality with less wildfire smoke for tomorrow. And then nice with low humidity Monday. Partly sunny, high near 80. Mostly cloudy, becoming breezy Tuesday. An afternoon thunderstorm in the area. I am near 80. I'm AccuWeather's John Fierick, WBZ, Boston's News Radio.
2: And we have warmed up to 82 degrees in Boston with a mix of sun and clouds. There's some haze out there, of course. That's from those wildfires, the smoke pouring into our area, an air quality alert in effect through midnight.
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19: Welcome to The Upside with Jordan. 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And that's The Upside with Jordan, WBZ, Boston's News Radio.
2: A high-profile case here in Massachusetts is catching the eye of a local acting superstar. Here's WBC's Jared Brosnan with that.
20: Are you familiar with this trial?
21: Yes, sure. Yeah. We're developing a movie at the company about it. Yeah.
20: You are.
22: That's Matt Damon appearing on Kelly and Mark Live, announcing his production company, Artists Equity, is getting the ball rolling on a Karen Reed movie.
21: Very early days, yes.
23: I am very excited about this. If you need a consultant.
21: Okay.
22: Mark Consuelo says Kelly Ripa was captivated by the trials, watching for hours a day.
21: Kelly's well versed in this.
0: I will let the team know. They might be reaching out.
23: I am here for an. I can answer any of your questions.
0: Okay, fantastic.
23: No, I don't want to poke Karen. I just want to consult.
0: I think Bellman just put you up for the job, so you know. Yeah.
22: Damon was in the midst of his press tour for The Odyssey, which is now showing in theaters across the U.S. Jared Brosnan, WBZ, Boston's News Radio.
2: A shooting last night in Alston. One person is dead. We'll have the details on that. And of course, all your headlines, sports, traffic, weather, it's all straight ahead. Right now, it's 82 degrees and partly sunny in Boston.
1: Coming!
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2: Hazy skies, 82 degrees with a mix of sun and clouds. Hello and thanks for being with us. It is Saturday, July 18th, 11:30. I'm Sherry Small and here's what's happening. An investigation is underway after a deadly shooting last night in Alston. WABC's Kyle Gray has details.
29: Boston police say this all happened just before 10:30 Friday night at 20 Rug Road, not far from Cambridge Street and the Pike. Officers responded and found an adult man inside the building who had been shot. Boston EMS treated him at the scene before taking him to a local hospital where he later died. So far, the victim has not been identified and no arrests have been made. An investigation is ongoing. Kyle Bray, WBZ. Boston's News Radio.
2: Following claims of a rigged 2020 election during the president's primetime address, ABC's Jonathan Carls reports a new look at some declassified documents poke a few holes in the president's claims.
30: Trump accused China of targeting the 2020 election, even though his own intelligence officials had assessed with high confidence that China did not seek to change the outcome. The president also made unsubstantiated claims that hundreds of thousands of non-citizens are registered to vote. Trump's Secretary of Homeland Security vowed to track them down and threatened state officials who refused to help with the effort.
2: And despite the allegations, President Trump says he still plans to welcome Chinese President Xi to the White House later this year. Senator Ed Markey was in Scarborough, Maine yesterday, visiting the ICE field office, demanding answers about the recent shooting and killing of 26-year-old Johann Sebastian Guerrero by an ICE officer. Now, Senator Markey and Senator Elizabeth Warren have also contacted the ICE Boston field office in Burlington, which has jurisdiction over the office in Maine. More backlash towards another Trump administration funding cut to states coming from a judge with local roots.
4: A federal judge in Boston Friday ruling the Trump administration cannot use a long overlooked clause in a law to cut grant funds that support programs for law enforcement, environmental protection, food assistance, and more. A group of 23 states, including New York, New Jersey, and Connecticut, sued. The judge ruled that the line used to justify the cuts are allowed if a grant, quote, no longer effectuates the program goals or agency priorities, do not apply, and cannot be used. In New York, I'm Andrew Whitman.
2: Blue Angels fly free after a close call. We'll have that, but first we're going to check your ride. As we do every 10 minutes, here's the Subaru Retailers of New England all-wheel drive traffic on the threes. And Rob, we're at 11:33 now. How are things looking?
16: Sherry, still busy in spots along the Pike westbound. It is yet to fully clear out. We had a couple of crashes out in the North Grafton stretch near mile marker 99. That puts that in that stretch between the Westboro Service Plaza and 122 in Millbury. So expect a tough ride there for about 3 miles through the North Grafton stretch, and then delays start after 146 in Millbury out towards 290. South of town, Route 3, busy Route 18 to Derby Street in Hingham, then slow approaching the Sagamore Bridge. 25 east is slow at the Bourne. Route 3 northbound is slow as you make your way out of Hanover and Rockland up into Hingham. Leaving the Cape, that's jammed through Harwich on 6 west, and then slow for about, starting around Chase Road in Sandwich. You've got reduced speeds from there, so it's about 7 to 8 miles of just slow-moving volume all the way towards the Sagamore Bridge. A lot of people heading off Cape. Northbound expressway is slow before Granite Ave, heading up towards Columbia Road and approaching the O'Neill Tunnel. Southbound is busy from Mass Ave down to the gas tank and East Milton down to the split. Downtown, the lower deck is back to Sullivan Square. It looks jammed on the Leverett Connector. Storrow East and West is heavy between Leverett Circle and the Longfellow. Route 1 is heavy Sergeant Street to Lynn Street. More delays starting after Lynn Fells up to the Linfield Tunnel. Upper end of 128 is slow from Route 38 in Woburn up through Linfield, and still dealing with delays on 495 as you make your way from 114 up past 213. Rob Hackla, WBZ's Traffic on the Threes.
2: Thank you. And now the four-day WBZ AccuWeather forecast. Clouds much of the time this afternoon. It'll be more humid with a couple of afternoon evening showers as well, and even some thunderstorms in spots. Today's high 85. And then we are still dealing with that air quality alert that's in effect through midnight tonight. Overnight lows near 70. Tomorrow we're going to reach a high of 82. It's not going to be as humid tomorrow. There'll be a mix of sun and clouds. Any lingering clouds south and east of Boston will eventually give way to sunshine. And then we're also hoping not only for lower humidity, but maybe some improved air quality by tomorrow, hopefully. On Monday, we're looking at, again, nicer with lower humidity, highs near 80, and then 80 again is the high on Tuesday, but we're throwing in a thunderstorm in the mix. Right now, it's 82 degrees in Boston, a mix of sun and clouds and hazy skies. Brody Bamilla of Raynham recently selected in the Major League Baseball draft, says that he's opting to skip the collegiate level and go right to the pros to pitch for the Texas Rangers. But this comes the same week he revealed an injury in his elbow. WBZ TV sports reporter Nick Giovanni spoke with him.
5: While his stock may have dipped on draft boards, Bamilla says the Rangers made him an offer he couldn't refuse. So the Massachusetts Gatorade Baseball Player of the Year decided to take his talents to Arlington over Austin, where he'd committed to the University of Texas.
6: College would be amazing to go to, but I think every kid's dream is to be a professional baseball player, not a college baseball player. And I got my dollar sum that I would consider life-changing, and so I went, took it.
5: So despite the setback, Bamilla taking the next step, living out his big league dreams.
6: Even now, like, I'm going to have one minor, one major surgery now as an 18-year-old kid. And, you know, I just think that you just got to keep going and not stop, because if you think you can achieve your goal, you can achieve it.
5: Brody's anticipating a trip down to Texas to be introduced as one of the newest members of the Rangers early next week, where he'll also get to meet the rest of his draft class before meeting with the club, figure out next steps on addressing the injury.
2: And Bamilla attended Bishop Feehan High School. There will be no punishment after a Blue Angels flyover gets dangerously low at Pensacola Beach in Florida. The acting Secretary of the Navy posted on social media that there will be no reprimands, no firings, and no problems. No injuries were reported. The Blue Angels say that they are reviewing the maneuver to make sure that it meets Navy and FAA safety standards. Time now for Bloomberg Business News.
1: When you talk about inflation, it could just come down to one single word. Talking about plastics could be the next big inflation.

0: and headache. 98% made from fossil fuels. Supply is short because of shipping problems in the Middle East, according to Phil Schertz, oil analyst with Bloomberg Intelligence.
1: If you look at the overall picture and you take ethylene as the case, which is the largest base chemical embedded in plastics, packaging, etc., you talk about probably 25 to 30% of global volumes being lost. So an incredible amount.
0: And that means ethylene prices will keep going up as shortages work their way through the supply chain.
1: A lot of the impact still has to materialize next couple of months.
0: Another oil derivative, PGP, also in short supply, all creating a domino effect as costs move through the supply chain and hit us with higher prices for things like grocery packaging and cars.
1: You're going to see elevated consumer prices across different products over the next couple of months, 1 to 3 quarters.
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3: All right, coming up with the World Cup just about wrapped up, Boston is looking to keep that party energy going. We'll tell you all about that, along with sports, traffic, and weather. That's next. 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
6: Who would have thunk these Red Sox on a serious roll?
13: beginning a crucial 10-game homestand with a split doubleheader against the first-place Rays. The Sox take both games, winning their 10th and 11th consecutive games, 10-0 and 5-3. Same two teams, Sox and Rays, back at it this afternoon at 4:10. It's unclear how much, if at all, smoke from Canadian wildfires will affect the World Cup final between Argentina and Spain tomorrow. Rain is expected today, and the uncertainty about how much smoke will follow is clouding the forecast for kickoff, which is scheduled for 3 p.m. Eastern Time in East Rutherford. Meanwhile, the game to decide third place in the World Cup is today, France against England. That game scheduled to get underway at 5 o'clock. Al Griffith, WBZ, Boston's News Radio.
3: Check your ride. 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
14: Sherry leaving the Cape, very tough on 6 West Jam through Harwich. And then we're looking at about 8 miles of slow-moving volume from Chase Road in Sandwich to the Sagamore. 28 North is slow, over a mile approaching the Bourne Bridge. Not too bad getting to the bridge on 25 East, Route 3 South, slowing down from Route 18 in Weymouth down to Derby Street in Hingham. Then just slow about less than a mile at the Sagamore. Route 3 North is sluggish in spots through Hanover and Hingham. Northbound Expressway is slow around East Milton, up past the gas tank, and then again more delays up to Columbia Road and approaching the O'Neill Tunnel, with reports of a possible crash maybe coming up just entering the northbound O'Neill Tunnel. Southbound is slow out of the O'Neill Tunnel down to the gas tank, and again from Granite Ave down to the split with reduced speeds. Downtown, Sturro Drive East is back through its tunnel, getting into Leverett Circle. Westbound side of Sturro looks like we have something there before the Longfellow. That's keeping the Leverett Connector inbound jammed. The lower deck back to Sullivan's Square. Pike West is jammed out through North Grafton with a crash still working before 122 in Millbury. Then more delays at approaching 290. And north of town, the upper end of 128 is slow out of Woburn as you make your way up into Linfield. 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Rob Hakala, WBZ's Traffic on the Threes.
3: And now let's check the weather. We are going to see humidity today, a couple of afternoon and evening showers and thunderstorms as well, a high of 85. Also dealing with that wildfire smoke that could cause some unhealthy air quality. So be careful of that. We do have an air quality alert that's in effect through midnight tonight. Speaking of tonight, a shower may linger past midnight toward the Cape and the islands. Otherwise, it's just going to remain humid with a low of 70 in the city. Tomorrow, we'll see a high of 82. That humidity is going to back down a bit, and we're hoping for improved air quality by tomorrow. On Monday, 80 degrees is the high again with lower humidity. And then on Tuesday, a thunderstorm returns in the afternoon, a high once again, though, of 80 degrees. In the city right now, it's 82 degrees, partly cloudy, and we do have that wildfire smoke haze.
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3: And it is breezy as well in Boston. Looking out the window, we're seeing some trees swaying. Hello, and thanks for being with us on this Saturday morning. I'm Sherry Small, and here are the five things you need to know at 11:46. A second arrest is made in last month's armed robbery of a Child's Lemonade stand in South Boston. A shooting in Alston kills one person. So far, no word on any arrest. Fighting continues between the U.S. and Iran. This as traffic in the Strait of Hormuz slows to a crawl. And Homeland Security Secretary Mark Wayne Mullen says he is on the hunt for alleged election tampering. This follows President Trump's address to the nation on Thursday. And meanwhile, President Trump is heading to New Jersey to celebrate the World Cup with plans to attend the final match tomorrow.
20: This has been a tournament like no other.
21: President Donald Trump was in New York for a reception with FIFA President Gianni Infantino and sports luminaries to celebrate a successful World Cup.
20: I want to congratulate every team that made the 2026 World Cup one of the all-time greatest sporting events in history, and I think beyond a sporting event.
21: As attention turns to the upcoming third-place match and the final at MetLife Stadium on Sunday, the president says the future for the sport in the U.S. is looking bright.
20: I have no doubt that the World Cup is won millions of new fans and a lot of new fans in this country.
21: Trump suggested the United States should host the tournament again soon.
20: This time we'll leave Mexico and Canada out.
21: I'm Jennifer King.
3: Boston businesses are hoping to keep the World Cup energy going for the rest of the summer. Here's WBZ TV's Logan Hall.
0: Bars and nightclubs in Boston have had one of their biggest summers to date.
1: It's been a very busy summer, eventful summer, more fun summer, just having all the different personalities around in town.
0: Dennis Harrison is the manager at Game On in the Fenway neighborhood and tells WBZ it's time to build off that World Cup momentum.
1: I think we could definitely capitalize more on the nightlife here and do some more stuff for the city, but without depending on the World Cup and other stuff, you know.
0: And while Bostonians admit there's a little bit of a lull after such a busy couple of months, they're ready to keep the party rolling.
22: Oh, it's only up from here. It's only halfway through the summer. Sox season's still going. We got the Bruins after this, so it's only up from here, man.
3: And Governor Healey says this summer has been an economic boost for the state, and she hopes to keep the bars and clubs in the state open later, even after the World Cup pilot program expires at the end of the month. One potential source of the nasty stomach bug that is sickening thousands in the U.S. is found in iceberg lettuce used in Taco Bell restaurants in several states.
23: An FDA traceback points to shredded lettuce from central Mexico supplied by Taylor Farms to Taco Bell restaurants in five states, Indiana, Kentucky, Michigan, Ohio, and West Virginia. Now, Taylor Farms, one of the nation's largest producers of fresh veggies, is voluntarily pulling all of its central Mexico iceberg lettuce from the U.S. market indefinitely.
3: And that's ABC's Ike Ajachi reporting. The State Elections Division has just wrapped up certifications on this year's state ballot petitions, and we're getting a look at the record-tying nine questions that could appear on the state's ballot in November. Among the certified questions include expanding public record laws, eliminating state primary elections, and once again prohibiting the recreational sale of marijuana in the state. Now, all petitions secured the over 12,000 signatures required. The number of questions are going to be confirmed once the State Ballot Law Commission makes a decision on a pending objection to that marijuana question. A hearing was held yesterday. A final decision is expected by this coming Wednesday. Transportation officials celebrate a big milestone.
24: A record number of passengers flew out of Worcester Regional Airport this past year at 231,000. That's a 4% increase year over year, which Massport credits to two big changes. First, American Airlines switched an existing flight to Philadelphia that traditionally underperformed when it was routed to JFK International Airport in New York. The other major boost was an additional daily flight to Orlando during April vacation week, which left travelers close to Disney World and Universal Studios. Flights in June also saw a 16% year over year increase thanks to additional flights and improving load factors. Jared Brosnan, WBZ, Boston's News Radio.
3: The husband of former Speaker of the House, Nancy Pelosi, is being charged with hit and run in Northern California. Jim Forbes has more.
25: Prosecutors in Napa County announced the charges against Paul Pelosi for the July 3rd incident where the 86-year-old allegedly struck an unoccupied parked vehicle before leaving the scene. He faces a misdemeanor charge that carries a maximum penalty of a $1,000 fine or 6 months in county jail or both. The New York Times reports Paul Pelosi had at least eight traffic violations in one 13-year period before his crash this year. I'm Jim Forbes.
3: We're back. We'll check the roads and the weather next.
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1: Hi, Sherry. We got trouble coming into downtown on the expressway northbound. A crash blocking the right lane prior to the northbound O'Neill Tunnel. State police, fire on scene. Looks like one of the flatbeds is backing up. Got at least two cars involved. Everybody's got to squeeze over to the left to get by. So that's putting pressure getting into the city. It's going to be slow in spots from Adams Street East Milton. And that's going to fill in most of the way up to the O'Neill Tunnel. Plan on over about a half-hour ride and growing from Braintree to Boston. Southbound expressway with volume about 20 minutes from Boston down to Braintree. Route 3, the lower deck coming into the city looks slow coming in from Sullivan Square. Busy on the Leverett Connector. Sturo Drive East looks like there is a crash blocking the right lane prior to the Longfellow Bridge. Sturo Drive on the westbound side before the Longfellow Bridge. Eastbound's heavy Mass Ave in towards the Sturo Tunnel, and then more delays approaching Leverett Circle. Taking a look at the Pike eastbound, some reduced speeds approaching the Prue Tunnel. Westbound is slow out towards North Grafton from an earlier crash, clearing near mile marker 99, then more delays out by 290 at Auburn. Route 3 southbound busy through South Weymouth and heading down into Hingham, and about less than a mile at the Sagamore. 6 west, though, heading off Cape is about slow for 7 to 8 miles through Sandwich, approaching the Sagamore as you make your way off Cape. And north of town, 128 is slow from Route Washington Street in Woburn up through Linfield. Rob Hackla, WBZ's Traffic on the 3s.
0: And now the 4-8 WBZ AccuWeather forecast. Here's meteorologist John Furyk.
2: Wildfire smoke has returned, and we have unhealthy air quality out there, and that's going to be with us at times throughout the day, as well as poor visibility, turning more humid for the rest of today with some showers and thunderstorms around this afternoon and this evening. The high up to 85. We'll clear out later tonight, down around 70. Showers and storms move away, and then mostly sunny, breezy, less humid for tomorrow. The high 82 with improved air quality, and then nice with low humidity Monday. Partly sunny, high near 80. Thunderstorm around again Tuesday afternoon, the high up near 80. I'm AccuWeather's John Furyk, WBZ, Boston's News Radio.
0: And looking at the radar map, we are seeing some of those showers clipping parts of Western Mass right now, over Springfield, Holyoke, and then in far Western Mass over Pittsfield and north. In the city right now, it is partly sunny, mostly cloudy, 82 degrees, also hazy from that smoke that we have.
3: Nothing brings us together like celebrating a victory as a team. Play your part. Stay alert. 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
4: 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I mentioned this on New England Weekend, a great take. 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
0: Coming up, police arrest another teen in the children's lemonade-stand armed robbery in South Boston. 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
4: Cloudy and hazy, 82 degrees in Boston at 12 o'clock. Hello, good afternoon. On this Saturday, it's July 18th. I'm Sherry Small. Here's what's happening in news. Boston police say a second juvenile has now been charged in the armed robbery of a kid's lemonade stand. Here's WBC's Madison Rogers.
13: It's been more than a month since a South Boston lemonade stand was robbed by two young teenagers who had a gun, and police now say a second 14-year-old has been arrested. He reportedly went with his mother to a police station and turned himself in. He's now facing juvenile robbery and gun charges. It was the afternoon of June 10th. Police say the suspects flashed a gun at two siblings running a lemonade stand in Southie, an 11-year-old and a 12-year-old. The older boys then allegedly ran off with their cash box and $50. The first arrest happened a couple of days later. The community has rallied around the siblings, helping them raise money for gun violence prevention. Madison Rogers, WBZ, Boston's News Radio.
4: An investigation underway after a deadly shooting in Alston last night. Police say that officers responded to Rugg Road at about 10:30 last night and found a man suffering from an apparent gunshot wound. The victim taken to a hospital where he was pronounced dead. His name has not been released, and so far, no word on any arrests. Attacks continue to intensify between the U.S. and Iran, with traffic in the Strait of Hormuz slowing to a crawl. Here's ABC's Stephen Portnoy.
14: For a seventh consecutive night, the U.S. hitting multiple targets across Iran as Tehran now accuses the U.S. of targeting its civilian infrastructure. Now, that's a charge Pentagon officials deny this morning, insisting the bridges and seaport control tower the U.S. struck Friday were used by the Iranian military, that the U.S. never targets civilians. But for two straight days now, Tehran has fired on power and water desalination plants in Kuwait, calling those attacks a response to similar U.S. strikes.
4: Iran says it has suspended its commitments under an interim deal with the U.S. as the war shows no signs of stopping. The ex-wife of the ICE agent who shot and killed a man in Maine last week says that he has a history of violence and mental health issues and never should have been given a gun and badge. Multiple reports say David Brulette is a military veteran who worked as a corrections officer with the VA.
15: Hey, hey! Ho, ho! Ice in Maine has got to go! growing outrage in Maine. Hundreds congregated outside an ICE facility Friday, protesting the shooting death of a Colombian man earlier this week. 25-year-old Johan Sebastian Guerrero was stopped and ultimately shot and killed by an ICE agent, even though officials say he was not the intended target.
16: It seems apparent that these people, the ICE people, are not trained the way they should be, and we don't need them in Maine.
4: That report from ABC's Alex Prochet. A Starbucks in downtown Boston shut down following an after-hours video that went viral. But first, we're going to check your ride, traffic, and weather together. Here's the Subaru Retailers of New England all-wheel drive traffic into traffic on the threes into the noon hour. How's it looking now, Rob?
17: Well, busy one, Sherry, heading into the city. It's over a half-hour ride on the northbound expressway from Braintree into Boston. We've got a right-lane crash prior to the entrance to the O'Neill Tunnel. State police are on scene. They are looks like one of the vehicles definitely damaged enough. They're moving a flatbed there. Everybody's got to squeeze by in the two left lanes. That right lane remains closed. It's heavy back towards Adams Street, East Milton. Southbound expressway is slow with volume about 20 minutes from Boston down to Braintree. As far as the rest of the ride downtown, very busy getting onto Sterrow Drive West. Looked like we had a right lane crash before the Longfellow Bridge, and traffic was jammed onto the Leverett Connector coming into the city. Tobin inbound is slow on the loop ramp, lower deck back to Sullivan Square. Route 3 on the South Shore, it's heaviest down through Route 18 to the lane drop at Derby Street, then slow just approaching the Sagamore. 25 East is just slow approaching the Bourne. Leaving the Cape on 6 West, about a 6-mile delay through Sandwich, the worst of it from before Quaker Meeting House Road to the Sagamore Bridge. 28 North, about a mile delay at the Bourne. Out west of town, the Pike West easing out through North Grafton from earlier delays, then busier out after 146 to 290. Eastbound, heavy 84 to the Charlton Service Plaza. 290 East is slow approaching 495. 495 South is busy approaching 290. Upper end of 128 is slow from the Cloverleaf up through Linfield. Route 1 is getting heavier from Sargent Street. That's going to be slow much of the way up towards the Linfield Tunnel. Rob Hackla, WBZ's traffic on the threes.
4: Thank you. And now the four-day WBZ AccuWeather forecast. Looks like it's going to be cloudy much of the time today. It's going to be more humid. A couple of afternoon and evening showers and thunderstorms to deal with as well. Today's high 85. We'll see this wildfire smoke continuing today to affect the air quality. So factor that in. The air quality alert will remain in effect through midnight tonight. Speaking of tonight, an overnight low of 70, and then it looks like tomorrow we're going to see lower humidity. We'll warm up to 82 in the city, and possibly we're looking at improved air quality as well. For Monday, a high near 80, again, lower humidity. Tuesday's high 80 with a thunderstorm around in the afternoon. Right now it's 82 and cloudy and hazy in Boston at 12:06. The Starbucks at South Station is now closed after a shocking discovery. WBZ-TV's Brandon Truitt explains.
18: What I think of it is pretty disgusting.
19: This is the video that's got everyone's attention. A rat going to town on a biscotti in the display case of the South Station Starbucks. Another has them climbing on the register. The woman who took these videos says she recorded them around 10 Wednesday night. The Starbucks was closed.
18: I come here every morning on my way to work during the week.
19: A friend sent the TikTok to Clotilde Donnarumo, who opted for a Dunks on her way home Friday night as she found her go-to spot shuttered.
18: It was pretty disturbing. I'm definitely concerned. I usually don't get food here in the mornings, but now I'm definitely not going to for a while until I kind of hear an update, because that did not look good on that TikTok at all.
4: And the Starbucks manager told city inspectors that an employee had mistakenly left the food out overnight, and they had since thrown that away. Some Massachusetts voters will start receiving their mail-in primary ballots as early as next week. Absentee ballots for military and overseas voters are being sent out now. That meets the federal law that requires those ballots be mailed out at least 45 days before Election Day. Those in local mail-in ballots must be received by election officials by 8 p.m. on primary day. That's September 1st. Time now for Bloomberg.
20: Michael's, the once struggling arts and crafts chain, has gotten its groove back.
21: And today we're going to make a set of holiday cards with matching tags.
22: Day
0: We will be making a donut hole.
20: So how did that happen? Well, the private equity-owned store with over 1,300 locations in the U.S. was able to take advantage of two other chains that went bankrupt last year, buying their brands and intellectual

0: property.
1: And very quickly, you would see sort of the inventory from Joann's and Party City line the shelves of Michael's, such as like the balloons, or you see the sewing machines.
0: That's Michelle Chang, credit reporter at Bloomberg, who notes that Michael still has a lot of competition out there.
1: We're talking Hobby Lobby, we're talking Amazon, we're talking Walmart. So one thing they're trying to compete with them is like offering more items to customers.
0: And even as those shelves fill up, Michaels is offsetting the Trump tariffs by sourcing more supplies from outside China. I'm Tom Busby, Bloomberg Business on WBZ, Boston's News Radio.
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2: The Red Sox will look for their 12th straight win as they play the Tampa Bay Rays at Fenway Park. That's this afternoon. Now, the Sox beat the Rays in a doubleheader yesterday to get back to .500 on the season. They're now tied for the third wild card spot. Patrick Sandoval gets the start for the Sox. Ian Seymour starts for Tampa. First pitch set for 4:10. In World Cup action today, England and France face off in the third place game. That's in Miami. Kickoff is slated for 5 o'clock. Argentina and Spain play in the World Cup final. That's tomorrow in New Jersey at 3 o'clock. We'll check your ride now. Traffic and weather together. 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
8: All right, Sherry, it's going to be a busy ride as you get around today. No doubt we are still dealing with a crash. They're trying to sweep up the debris and get that last vehicle up onto the wrecker. It's northbound right lane blocked prior to the O'Neill Tunnel. Just the two left lanes get by, and traffic is heavy most of the way from Adams Street and East Milton as you make your way up towards the O'Neill Tunnel at about a 33-minute drive time end-to-end. Southbound Expressway is getting closer to 20 to 22 minutes end-to-end. Getting reports of a possible crash southbound near Neponset on the Southbound Expressway Route 3. Some slow spots through Braintree gets heavier down to the Derby Street Lane drop in Hingham, then slow just approaching the Sagamore. 25 east, busy at the Bourne. 6 westbound, about 4 to 5 miles, it looks like, through Sandwich, starting after Quaker Meeting House Road to the Sagamore, getting off Cape. Pike West is heavy out near 146 in Millbury, out to 290. Eastbound's heavy 84 to the Charlton Service Plaza, again approaching the Prue Tunnel. Coming into the city on the lower deck, back to Sullivan Square, the lever connector is jammed onto Sturo. Sturo Drive West, there's a right lane crash before the Longfellow. North of town, Route 1 is busy, Sergeant Street to the Linfield Tunnel. Just getting word here of a car fire, 128 north near Route 3A in Burlington. That's going to slow you down in both directions. And also reports of a crash coming on 128 south, approaching Route 28 in Reading. 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Rob Hakala, WBZ's Traffic on the Threes.
2: And now the four-day WBZ AccuWeather forecast. Looks like we're going to see this cloudy sky and a hazy sky for much of today. Thunderstorms, an afternoon and evening showers in the mix as well. A high of 85, and we're going to dial up the humidity as well today. Tonight, an overnight low of 70. Tomorrow, some of those lingering clouds south and east of Boston will eventually give way to some sunshine. It's going to be breezy with lower humidity and a high of 82 in the city. We're expecting improved air quality tomorrow with less wildfire smoke. On Monday, it's going to be a high of 80 in the city, lower humidity. Tuesday, breezy with a thunderstorm in the afternoon, again, a high of 80. In the city right now, it's mostly cloudy, hazy, and 80 degrees.
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2: Good Saturday afternoon. It's July 18th. I'm Sherry Small, and here are the five things you need to know at 12:16. Boston police arrest a second juvenile suspect in connection with last month's armed robbery of a kid's lemonade stand. Police say one person is dead after a shooting in Alston last night. So far, no arrests have been made. Iran says it's suspending its commitments under an interim deal with the U.S. after a week of strikes. Texas Governor Greg Abbott issues a major disaster declaration in response to severe weather and deadly floods. Dangerous smoke from Canadian wildfires are still blanketing some major U.S. cities and shrouding more than a dozen states, including Massachusetts. ABC's Michelle Franson has more.
9: In Cleveland, the Guardians postponing Friday night's game against the Pirates due to air quality concerns.
18: You do notice it when you're out here, though. You can smell it.
9: And now growing concerns about Sunday's World Cup final in New Jersey. MetLife Stadium has been shrouded in smoke for days. Sources tell ABC News FIFA is closely monitoring the air quality forecast ahead of kickoff.
2: And more than 100 million Americans are under air quality alerts. And our air quality alert is in effect through midnight tonight here for Massachusetts. Meanwhile, the wildfire smoke has President Trump threatening to raise Canadian tariffs. President Trump wrote on social media yesterday that the U.S. was being invaded by Canadian smoke and that the cost of the pollution must be added to the tariffs Canada is paying. Canada's Prime Minister Mark Carney blamed the fires on climate change, which he said is the responsibility of all countries, including the U.S. The town of Dedham creates a special kind of library to help the environment.
19: Alongside Mother Brook in Dedham is the Sawmill Lane Pollinator Pathway.
20: This used to be pretty much a jungle of invasive species, so it was all Japanese knotweed, bittersweet. It was pretty much unrecognizable to what it is now.
19: Conservation agent Meredith Confrey says now it's filled with native plants.
20: We have eastern purple coneflower here, wrinkle leaf goldenrod, Joe Pye weed, which is one of my favorites.
19: Why?
20: It's just, I love its blooms. It gets really tall and it has these like pink flowers and bees love them.
19: Which help feed the ecosystem.
20: If you don't have the plants that animals and insects need to survive, they'll just go extinct.
19: And at the end of the pathway is a native seed library. Leo Lainez is an environmental specialist for the town.
21: So we're hopeful that, you know, as people plant these seeds 1 year, they'll come back and replenish with their own seeds.
19: The library was built by Native Scout Troop 3. In Dedham, Suzanne Sawsville, WBZ, Boston's News Radio.
2: The Roxbury branch of the Boston Public Library has officially been renamed in honor of Sarah Ann Shaw. Shaw made history as Boston's first black female television reporter, working at WBZ-TV for more than 30 years. Boston Mayor Michelle Wu says that Shaw played a crucial role in shaping the city of Boston.
22: She loved little-told stories that uncovered chapters of black history. She loved unexpected stories that opened people's eyes to the world around them. And that belief that every person has a story worth knowing and sharing shaped her whole life and helped her shape our city.
2: And Shaw passed away in 2024 at the age of 90. A produce supplier is pulling its iceberg lettuce sourced from Mexico after it was linked to the cyclosporiasis outbreak. ABC's Ike Ajachi has details.
23: An FDA traceback points to shredded lettuce from central Mexico supplied by Taylor Farms to Taco Bell restaurants in five states, Indiana, Kentucky, Michigan, Ohio, and West Virginia. Now, Taylor Farms, one of the nation's largest producers of fresh veggies, is voluntarily pulling all of its central Mexico iceberg lettuce from the U.S. market indefinitely.
2: And the CDC says there have been more than 1,600 confirmed cases of cyclosporiasis across the country. Somerville celebrates the 40th year of its marquee festival. Here's WBC's Kyle Bray with more.
24: Davis Square will be bustling with art, music, creativity, and more as Somerville hosts its 40th Art Beat Festival. The free event is one of the city's largest festivals. It's meant to promote the city's diverse and vibrant art scene. This year's theme is Revolution. Honoring America's 250th birthday while also allowing people to explore the spirit of transformation and challenging the status quo. The festival includes two performance stages that feature a mix of music, dance, theater, literary readings, and other interactive activities. There's also over 70 craft and food vendors. Elm and Holland Streets will be closed for the event. It runs from noon through 9 o'clock. Kyle Bray, WBZ, Boston's News Radio.
2: A high-profile case here in Massachusetts catches the eye of a local acting superstar.
25: Are you familiar with this trial?
26: Yes, sure. Yeah. We're developing a movie at the company about it. Yeah.
2: You are.
27: That's Matt Damon appearing on Kelly and Mark Live, announcing his production company Artists Equity is getting the ball rolling on a Karen Reed movie.
26: Very early days, yes.
28: I am very excited about this. If you need a consultant.
26: Okay.
27: Mark Consuelos says Kelly Ripa was captivated by the trials, watching for hours a day.
25: Kelly's well-versed in this trial.
26: I will let the team know whether they might be reaching out.
28: I am here for an... I can
26: Karen
28: answer
26: Reed?
28: Any of your questions.
26: Okay, fantastic.
28: No, I don't want to call Karen Reed. I just want to consult.
26: I think Bellman just put you up for the job, so, you know, yeah.
27: Damon was in the midst of his press tour for The Odyssey, which is now showing in theaters across the U.S. Jared Brosnan, WBZ, Boston's News Radio.
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17: A New England summer, three perfect days, separated by thunderstorms. Luckily, WBZ is ready for all of it. Get the most accurate forecasts updated every 10 minutes with traffic and weather together on the threes. 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
8: Jerry, northbound on the expressway, slow east Milton, most of the way up to the O'Neill Tunnel. The crash was in the right lane before the entrance to the O'Neill Tunnel is gone. All the lanes have reopened. Southbound expressway is busy from Mass Ave down to the gas tank. That's going to start to fill in. We have reports of a crash southbound down by Neponset. And then more delays approaching the Braintree split. Route 3 southbound is heavy. Route 18 down to Derby Street. And then just slow on the approach to the Sagamore. 25 east, just slow approaching the Bourne. Not too bad. 6 west, that's going to be busy for 4 miles heading off Cape from 130 in Sandwich to the Sagamore. Coming into the city, downtown the deck, back to Sullivan Square. Busy on the Lever Connector getting down to Sturrow. Sturrow west crash before the Longfellow has cleared. To the north, Route 1 is heavy from around Route 60 heading up to the Linfield Tunnel. Tough ride on the upper end of 128. We've got a car fire being cleaned up. This is in the area between Route 3A and Wynn Street in Burlington, 128 North. That's going to back you up towards the Middlesex Turnpike. Southbound is going to be slow in that area with Curiosity. We also have more delays. 128 from the Cloverleaf up through Linfield, 95 to Lowell Street. Southbound is slow as you make your way out of Linfield down towards an earlier crash clearing near Route 28 in Reading. Pike West is slow out towards Auburn. Rob Hackle, WBZ's traffic on the threes.
2: And now the 4-day WBZ AccuWeather forecast.
4: Air quality alert in effect. We're going to have unhealthy air quality out there at times throughout the rest of today. Also, poor visibility. The humidity will be continuing to creep up, and we'll have some showers and thunderstorms around this afternoon into this evening. Any thunderstorm could produce a flooding downpour, localized damaging wind gust. We'll clear out later tonight. Storms move away. We're down to 70, mostly sunny, breezy, lower humidity tomorrow, high 82. Improved air quality, nice with low humidity Monday, high 80. Maybe an afternoon thunderstorm Tuesday, the high again near 80. I'm AccuWeather's John Fierick, WBZ, Boston's News Radio.
2: Taking a quick look at the radar map, Western Mass, they're seeing some of those showers right now. Otherwise, clear skies for the rest of us, as clear as can be with that haze and unhealthy air quality that we're seeing. Mostly cloudy in the city right now, 80 degrees in Boston at 1225.
5: Welcome to the WBZ Book Club. This is Jordan Rich. If you're looking for a macabre, scary ride, let me recommend The October Film Hunt by Michael Wehunt. Years ago, a young woman named Jory was part of a group called the October Film Hunt. What she and two of her friends would do is camp out at the filming locations of some scary movies, posting a popular social media blog about the experiences. One such experience took place in the graveyard from a film called Proof of Demons, an eerie cult film, perhaps the most chilling ever made, directed by a mysterious female with a background in the occult. Fast forward to now. Jory, living in Vermont, has escaped her abusive husband, and with her, an 8-year-old son named Ollie. One day in the mail, she gets a videotape, and it looks as though someone has been filming her. Cult enthusiasts, followers of the film Proof of Demons, who are looking to make a sequel. Supernatural terror in the modern world and the impact of horror films on society in general make the October Film Hunt a terrific read. And that's the Book Club, WBZ, Boston's News Radio.
2: The Levitate Music Festival is now underway in Marshfield. Here's WBC's Drew Mulholland with that.
6: Sammy Ray, Ziggy Marley among the acts out there today at the Marshfield Fairgrounds. And we close it out tonight with Alanis Morissette. Always a great 2 days of music. Camp closes out tomorrow, the big Sunday finish. Dan Hassett is the founder of this thing. Busy times at the Marshfield Fairgrounds.
7: It's like running a 15,000 person restaurant for 2 days. And I guess the big difference is just the, you know, you don't really have any room for trial and error. 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
6: Tomorrow, Royal Otis, the Elevators, Trombone Shorty also on the bill. Good stuff. The Levitate Music Festival. Drew Mulholland, WBZ, Boston's News Radio.
2: Coming up, Boston police investigating a deadly shooting in Allston. 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
2: Mostly cloudy, definitely hazy with unhealthy air quality in Boston. 80 degrees at 12:30. Hello and thanks for being with us. I'm Sherry Small. We'll get to our weather forecast in just a bit. But first, topping news. An investigation is underway after a deadly shooting in Allston late last night. WBC's Kyle Gray with details.
33: Boston police say this all happened just before 10:30 Friday night at 20 Rug Road, not far from Cambridge Street and the Pike. Officers responded and found an adult man inside the building who had been shot. Boston EMS treated him at the scene before taking him to a local hospital where he later died. So far, the victim has not been identified and no arrests have been made. An investigation is ongoing. Kyle Gray, WBZ. Boston's News Radio.
2: U.S. and Iranian attacks are intensifying now for a seventh straight day. Tehran now accusing the U.S. of targeting its civilian infrastructure, a claim that Pentagon officials deny. ABC's Stephen Portnoy with more.
34: For two straight days now, Tehran has fired on power and water desalination plants in Kuwait, calling those attacks a response to similar U.S. strikes. And a top Iranian general warned yesterday his country might soon move from a phase of retaliation to what he called the offensive phase. This week, the White House said Iran is still talking to the U.S., but there's no sign that two sides might soon return to the table to revive the ceasefire. Overnight, global oil prices were up nearly 5%, and here at home, gasoline is now creeping closer to $4 a gallon for regular, up 12 cents in the past week, and up more than a dollar since the start of the war.
2: And Iran also says that it is suspending its commitments under the interim agreement reached with the U.S. last month. The Trump administration's federal funding cuts are dealt a serious blow in Boston federal court.
35: A Boston federal judge says the Trump administration can't use an obscure clause relating to agency priorities to make funding cuts. 23 states had accused the administration of using the so-called termination clause to make billions of dollars in cuts, impacting everything from crime prevention to food security to scientific research. U.S. District Judge Indira Talwani has now handed down a ruling that prevents the administration from relying on the clause to make cuts. The federal government had argued the case should be dismissed, calling it an extraordinarily unusual lawsuit and accusing the states of raising blanket, undifferentiated objections. The clause in question was first introduced in 2020 and says federal agents can terminate a grant if the award no longer effectuates the program goals or agency priorities. Madison Rogers, WBZ, Boston's News Radio.
2: Coming up, Worcester doesn't pass on a chance to honor a local baseball legend. We'll have details on that.
0: But first, let's check your ride. A lot going on. Traffic and weather together. We check it every 10 minutes. Starting off, of course, with the Subaru Retailers of New England all-wheel drive. Traffic on the threes. How's the ride into the city now, Rob?
1: Well, Sherry, still a tough ride on the expressway set up from an earlier crash we had near the O'Neill Tunnel. The delays here from East Milton heading up towards Columbia Road and then again approaching the O'Neill Tunnel. 25 minutes, Braintree to Boston. Southbound is over 20 minutes from Boston down to Braintree. We had a crash that was being attended to prior to Neponset on the southbound side. It's heavy from Mass Ave down to Neponset. Route 3 on the South Shore, you got some slowdowns coming out of Braintree down towards Derby Street in Hingham. Then just slow at the Sagamore, not too bad getting onto the Cape. Then the northbound side is going to be busy through Rockland and Hingham. Now heading off Cape 6 West, about 4 miles of slow volume through Sandwich from around 1:30 to the bridge. 28 North is slow, about a mile approaching the Bourne Rotary. Now north of town, the upper end of 128, we got a car fire being cleaned up in the area before Wind Street in Burlington. Right and breakdown lanes affected. You're back to the Middlesex Turnpike. Southbound is going to be slow in that area. We also have delays on Route 1 from Route 60 heading up to the Linfield Tunnel. Out west of town, the Pike is busy 146 to 290. Eastbound's heavy 84 to the Charlton Service Plaza. 290 East is slow approaching 495. Rob Hakala, WBZ's Traffic on the Threes.
2: Thank you. And now the 4-day WBZ AccuWeather forecast. Starting off, we'll tell you about the air quality alert that's in effect through midnight tonight because of the unhealthy air. All right, we'll see clouds much of the time today. It's going to be a breezy day, more humid, and we're already starting to see a couple of those afternoon and evening showers come through, starting with the far western Mass area. Also some thunderstorms tonight. A high today of 85 in the city and then an overnight low near 70. It looks like maybe just a shower may linger past midnight for areas toward the Cape and the islands. Otherwise just breezy, still humid tonight. Tomorrow we're going to see that humidity drop, a high of 82, a mix of sun and clouds, and then it looks like we're looking at some improved air quality with less wildfire smoke hopefully tomorrow. And then on Monday, again, the humidity will remain low with a high near 80. Tuesday's high near 80, but we throw a thunderstorm in the mix. Right now, we're dealing with mostly cloudy skies in Boston, 80 degrees. It's 12:35. Another special honor is bestowed upon a Boston Celtics Hall of Famer.
3: It is appropriate that the man who attended Holy Cross would have a bridge in Worcester named after him, but for Bob Cousy, this bridge, which is a gateway to the Crusaders campus, is not named Bob Cousy Street or Road or Way. What else would it be but Bob Cousy Pass?
8: In my view, he's the greatest point guard that ever lived or played the game. He changed the game. And even more than that, he is a greater human being.
3: Governor Maura Healey in attendance on Friday morning, honoring Cousy, the six-time NBA champion with the Celtics, a 13-time NBA All-Star, an NBA MVP, and an Olympic gold medalist.
16: I've said for years, and my good friends that are here have heard me say upon occasion, that I am literally the luckiest SLB on the planet.
3: And still recognized as the Houdini of the hardwood, Bob Cousy will celebrate his 98th birthday August 9th. Charlie Bergeron, WBZ, Boston's News Radio.
2: Texas Governor Greg Abbott issues a major disaster declaration following days of rain and deadly flash flooding. Here's ABC's Jacqueline Lee.
19: Texas Hill Country getting hit yet again. You may remember the devastating flooding in Kerrville last year around July 4th. It killed more than 100 people, including more than a dozen children from Camp Mystic. The governor is saying that incident made them more prepared this time around. And now that cleanup begins, officials warning residents to be cautious. The rain has moved out, but the flood threat remains.
2: And at least two people have died in this week's flooding. Logan typically grabs the spotlight when it comes to our state's airports, but a smaller one is getting some props of its own.
20: Massport says Worcester Regional Airport saw record numbers this past year. 231,000 passengers flew in and out of Worcester, up 4% year over year.
33: April was the busiest month for the airport, which Massport attributes to an additional daily JetBlue flight to Orlando during April vacation week. Another driving factor was a change in routes for American Airlines, who previously offered service to JFK International Airport in New York, but switched to Philadelphia, which has been more popular. Worcester Regional also made big gains in the month of June, with nearly 18,000 passengers, up 16% year over year. Chair Brosnan, WBZ, Boston's News Radio.
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4: The airline business is starting to color outside the lines.
5: We've been talking about this for a while.
4: Ed Bastian, CEO of Delta Airlines, talking about a new way the industry is looking at the different parts of the plane.
5: You have your main cabin, you have first class, and not a lot in between. Consumers want different value decisions to take.
4: To that end, Delta is now offering a cheaper way to get into first class with the same onboard seats, meals, and service, but with fewer benefits, such as no limo ride to the airport and no club access.
5: What consumers care more about than anything is the seat. All the other things are nice, but it's the seat and the comfort of the seat that's most important.
4: Delta isn't alone with this idea. United Airlines is blurring the boundary from the other side of the curtain with plans for a lie-flat option in economy across three seats, and now planning to add a row with a table instead of the dreaded middle seat, giving aisle and window passengers some room to spread out. Andrew O'Day, Bloomberg Business on WBZ, Boston's News Radio.
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2: The Red Sox have the chance to have a winning record for the first time since opening day at Fenway months ago. The Sox are currently on an 11-game win streak coming off a doubleheader with the Tampa Bay Rays at Fenway. They'll face off again this afternoon. First pitch is at 4:10. In World Cup news, it's not the game that they wanted to play, but they have to play it nonetheless. England and France are facing off for the third place game. Kickoff is set for 5:00 in Miami. Then tomorrow, a champion will be crowned in New Jersey. It's Spain versus Argentina in the World Cup final. That's at 3 p.m. Time now to check your ride, traffic and weather together. Here's the Subaru Retailers of New England all-wheel drive traffic on the threes. Hi, Rob.
1: Hi, Sherry. We're going to start in the upper stretch of 128. We had an earlier vehicle fire being cleaned up. 128 north, the right and breakdown lanes were closed. Prior to Wynn Street, you're back to the Middlesex Turnpike. And some more delays on 128 coming out of Wakefield as you make your way past Walnut Street in Linfield. Also busy 95 to Lowell Street. Southbound side of 128, you'll have some delays coming down from Main Street in Linfield down to Route 28 in Reading, and then again from Washington Street in Woburn southbound down towards that northbound car fire cleanup. 93, not too bad now as you make your way up. We are seeing delays 495 getting past the Lowell Connector, and then more delays from Mass Ave up past 213. We have delays on 95, it looks like, near the Hampton Toll Plaza. In fact, there may be a southbound incident there just before 101 on 95 south in New Hampshire, seeing delays in both directions. Route 1 northbound is heavy from just after Route 60 around Lynn Street, and it's heavy from there up to the Linfield Tunnel. Southbound expressway heavy Mass Ave down into Ponset again at the split. Northbound is slow from Granite Ave to Columbia Road and then approaching the O'Neill Tunnel. Route 3 is busy from Braintree down to Derby Street in Hingham. Not too bad at the Sagamore and Bourne Bridges getting on Cape. 6 West, about 3 miles of volume heading off Cape. And the Pike West is slow, 146 to 290. 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Rob Hakala, WBZ's traffic on the threes.
2: And now the 4-day WBZ AccuWeather forecast. A couple of afternoon and evening showers and thunderstorms today. Otherwise cloudy much of the time and breezy. More humid as well. A high of 85 in the city. We do have an air quality alert that is still in effect through midnight tonight for the poor air quality due to unhealthy air quality, I should say, due to the Canadian wildfires. All right, tonight a shower may linger past midnight. That's toward the Cape and the islands. Otherwise, is still just going to be humid and breezy with an overnight low of 70. Tomorrow we'll reach a high of 82 in Boston. Breezy with lower humidity and a mix of sun and clouds. And then on Monday, highs near 80, nice with low humidity. Tuesday, again, keeping that humidity down, 80 degrees, a thunderstorm in the mix in the afternoon as well. In the city right now, it's mostly cloudy, 80 degrees in Boston.
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2: Good afternoon, and thanks for being with us on this Saturday. It's July 18th. I'm Sherry Small. Here are the five things you need to know at 12:46. One person is dead after a shooting last night in Alston. So far, no arrests. After a week of exchanging strikes, Tehran says it's suspending its commitments under the interim deal with the U.S. A Boston federal judge rules against the Trump administration, saying they cannot use the termination clause to justify federal funding cuts. The South Station Starbucks remains closed after a video goes viral showing rats in the store at night when the store is closed. President Trump taking a victory lap with the World Cup about to wrap up.
8: President Trump spoke at New York's Trump Tower on Friday during an event hosted by FIFA President Gianni Infantino.
11: This has been the most successful sporting event maybe in the history of the world.
8: Trump thanked Infantino for convincing him to let North America host this year's tournament. Trump joked that next time the U.S. should be the sole host and FIFA should leave out Canada and Mexico. Trump will attend the World Cup final between defending champion Argentina and Spain on Sunday at MetLife Stadium in New Jersey. I'm Jim Forbes.
2: Well, here at home, Boston has its own mini World Cup kicking off today. Here's WBZ's Kyle Bray with that.
33: The eyes of the world were on Boston this summer as the world's best soccer players faced off in the World Cup. But now it's time for the community's best players to show off their skills. It's opening day for the annual Boston Unity Cup, a soccer tournament that brings together 42 men's and women's teams representing 36 different countries with communities in Boston. Teams are made up of lifelong residents and new immigrants, representing soccer powerhouses like Argentina, Brazil, and Portugal, all the way to countries like Nepal, Somalia, and Tanzania. Caroline Fascato is one of the founders.
3: By bringing this tournament together and having people play against each other and interact on the field together and get to know each other, it really creates these unifying moments so that you're part of something bigger.
33: Cape Verde and Italy won last year's men's and women's tournaments, respectively. It runs from now through early August. Kyle Bray, WBZ, Boston's News Radio.
2: If you're an Apple Music user, you're going to have to start paying more.
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14: Well, the music might be stopping for some, as Apple Music has announced they're hiking the prices of their subscription plans. This marks the first rate increase for the service since 2022, and the music streamer is citing higher music licensing costs as a result. Individual plans will now be increasing from $10.99 to $11.99 per month, while a family plan that provides up to six accounts will now cost $3 more per month at $19.99. Apple Music isn't the only music streamer to increase prices this year, as Spotify also did the same thing back in January. Shane Stokes, WBZ, Boston's News Radio.
2: The Associated Press has polled more than 1,000 Jewish Americans to better understand their views. The survey found that about 6 out of 10 Jewish adults say prejudice against Jews in the U.S. is an extremely or very serious problem. Meanwhile, about one-third say they feel very or somewhat safe as a Jewish person living in America. About one-third, though, say they feel the opposite. The survey also found about half of the respondents with a religious affiliation feel like Israel's ongoing military operations in Gaza are justified, while just 2 out of 10 without a religious affiliation say they are acceptable. All right, one of just a couple states in the country that won't let you pump your own gas. And for people who live there, it's a good thing.
15: Most New Jersey voters, 64%, tell the Fairleigh Dickinson poll they oppose changing the rules to allow self-service in New Jersey. Support for full-service gasoline is higher among women, who pollsters say traditionally have seen it as safer to have someone around pumping gas. But the gap between men and women also could be just men saying that they like doing things with their cars. Wayne Cabot, ABC News.
2: Now, Oregon used to be a state where you could pump your own gas, or it was illegal to pump your own gas, but Oregon drivers are now allowed under House Bill 2426 to pump their own gas there. California's Taylor Farms is being investigated as the source of a health outbreak.
16: The parasitic illness is causing cases of explosive diarrhea across the country. More from Ann Thompson.
17: Taylor Farms voluntarily removing from the U.S. market all its iceberg lettuce sourced from central Mexico. This after the FDA and CDC warned Americans not to eat shredded iceberg lettuce from Mexico, served at Taco Bell restaurants in 5 states. Today, Taco Bell said it's removed all that lettuce from its supply chain nationwide.
16: The CDC has confirmed at least 400 cases of the stomach bug across Michigan, Ohio, West Virginia, and Kentucky. Nationwide, there are thousands of cases with more than 100 people hospitalized. I'm Lisa Taylor.
2: Traffic and weather next.
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0: that means we're heading back to the Rosen, back to Rob Packler for the Subaru. Retailers of New England all-wheel drive traffic on the threes. Rounding out the noon hour, how are things looking?
1: So busy, Sherry, the upper stretch of 95, 128. We have some delays coming out of the Lexington, Burlington area as you make your way up towards an earlier vehicle fire. The right and breakdown lanes were closed. A lot of water was used, and we were hearing they were calling for some sand as well. So it's very heavy through there on the northbound side through that Burlington stretch. Beyond there, you've got

0: As you make your way from 129 in Wakefield into Linfield, again from 95 to Lowell Street. Southbound side, we've got delays heading down past the Cloverleaf down into Burlington. Route 1 is slow at Route 60, again from Route 99 up to the Linfield Tunnel. We also are getting reports Route 1 north of a crash after the jug handle lights to watch out for. Coming into downtown, some company on the lower deck getting onto the Zakim. A little busy on the Tobin inbound on the loop ramp. Out west of town, the Pike West is heavy, 146 to 290. Eastbound heavy before 84 to the Charlton Service Plaza. Again, eastbound is slow approaching the Prue Tunnel. 290 east is slow from Solomon Pond Road to 495. North of town on 95, we had a crash. Looked like it was reported prior to the Hampton Tolls. Very slow coming out of Greenland, New Hampshire. Northbound is slow out of Seabrook up past the Hampton Tolls. South of town, the expressway both ways, about 24 minutes between Boston and Braintree. Route 3 is jammed southbound near Derby Street in Hingham and about 2 miles 6 west off Cape through Sandwich. Rob Hakala, WBZ's Traffic on the Threes.
1: 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And now the four-day WBZ AccuWeather forecast.
2: Mostly cloudy, breezy the rest of today. More humid. We'll have reduced air quality and poor visibility at times. Also some showers and thunderstorms in the area this afternoon and this evening. Those storms can produce a flooding downpour. The high up in the mid-80s. Breezy, still humid later tonight, but we'll see some clearing. Down around 70, the mostly sunny, breezy with lower humidity tomorrow. High 82, improved air quality with less wildfire smoke for tomorrow. And then nice with low humidity Monday. Partly sunny, high near 80. Mostly cloudy, becoming breezy Tuesday. And afternoon thunderstorm in the area. I am near 80. I'm AccuWeather's John Fierick, WBZ, Boston's News Radio.
1: And right now we're seeing those showers through parts of Western Mass and even making their way to Central Mass at this time. Clipping Springfield, Holyoke, Northampton, and it looks like also Gardner, Athol, Orange, those areas getting clipped as well. And far Western Mass in Pittsfield, Great Barrington. In the city right now, we're just dealing with cloudy skies and 80 degrees.
3: Nothing brings us together like celebrating a victory as a team. Play your part. Stay alert. Speak up. If you see something, say something. Report suspicious behavior to local law enforcement.
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5: 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Craig Patterson heads Ford's SUV marketing team. He says it is a natural progression.
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5: Some Escape owners have opted for the Bronco Sport when they buy something new. 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
5: 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With the Car Chronicles, I'm Jeff Gilbert.
1: 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That and all your headlines. Traffic and weather, it's all coming up next. 80 degrees, cloudy skies in Boston with an air quality alert in effect through midnight tonight.
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6: Cloudy and hazy in Boston, 80 degrees at 1 o'clock. We do have an air quality alert that's in effect through midnight tonight for the unhealthy air that's coming over from those Canadian wildfires. We'll have the full forecast coming up. I'm Sherry Small. Here's what's happening in news. Police make another arrest in connection with an armed robbery at a Southie Lemonade Stand. WBZ TV's Anna Myler with more.
7: A second teenager is under arrest for the armed robbery of a children's lemonade stand in South Boston. Police say the 14-year-old boy flashed a gun in front of a brother and sister and took off with a box of money they earned last month. The teen surrendered to police yesterday morning with his mother by his side. The other suspect was arrested 2 days after the robbery.
6: And after that robbery, the Southie community rallied behind the two kids, helping them raise money for gun violence prevention. An investigation underway after a deadly shooting in Alston last night. Police say officers responded to Rug Road at about 10:30 and found a man suffering from an apparent gunshot wound. The victim taken to a hospital where he was pronounced dead. Police have not released the victim's identity, and so far no word on any arrests. The war in the Middle East is intensifying. The AP's Donna Warder reports.
8: The U.S. and Iran exchanged airstrikes Saturday. Video from U.S. Central Command showing the launching of strikes and warplanes taking off, aimed at infrastructure and military targets in Iran. U.S. Central Command saying they were the seventh straight night of strikes. The most significant damage was in Kuwait, where sirens sounded. Kuwaiti authorities say Iran struck a water desalination plant and an oil facility, injuring several people. Iraq says it shot down attack drones, and Jordan's state-run Petra News Agency says the kingdom's air defense system downed Iranian missiles. Iran says recent U.S. airstrikes have killed dozens of Iranians and wounded hundreds. I'm Donna Warder.
6: The ex-wife of the ICE agent who shot and killed a man in Maine this week says that he has a history of violence and mental health issues and never should have been given a gun and badge. Multiple reports say that David Brulette is a military veteran who worked as a corrections officer with the VA. ABC's Alex Perchet with more on the reaction to the shooting.
9: Growing outrage in Maine. Hundreds congregated outside an ICE facility Friday protesting the shooting death of a Colombian man earlier this week. 25-year-old Johan Sebastian Guerrero was stopped and ultimately shot and killed by an ICE agent, even though officials say he was not the intended target.
10: It seems apparent that these people, the ICE people, are not trained the way they should be, and we don't need them in Maine.
6: At least 10 people have died in encounters with immigration agents since the start of President Trump's second term. All right, with the World Cup about to wrap up tomorrow, some Bostonians don't want the party here to stop. We'll have that, but first, let's check your ride. Traffic and weather together. Here's the Subaru Retailers of New England all-wheel drive. Traffic on the threes. Gina Tempesta, welcome and good afternoon.
0: Hi, thanks, Sherry, and good afternoon to you, too. Not too bad on the roadways, but a couple of things here and there I'll let folks know about. We're just picking up word of a right lane disabled westbound inside the Ted Williams as you make your way onto 93. So you want to stay over to that far left lane, Route 1 northbound. We're in crash after the jug handle lights in Peabody. We had that earlier car fire on 128-95 northbound at Wynn Street in Burlington. It's out of the way, but we are getting word there's lots of water left over in the roadway, and they're getting ready to send some sanders out there. So you're backing up beyond Route 3. Also to the north of town on the northbound side of 101 in Northampton. We have a crash there, and we have some heavy-duty delays on the northbound side as well. If you're headed towards the Cape, still seeing some delays on Route 3 southbound coming off the Braintree split. As you make your way down and past the lane drop, even that northbound ride is going to be a little slow, and if you're headed off the Cape about 3 miles at the Sagamore Bridge, Turnpike westbound still heavy from 146 to 290. Gina Tempesta, WBZ's traffic on the threes.
6: Thank you, Gina. Now the four-day WBZ AccuWeather forecast. We're going to see a couple of afternoon and evening showers, even thunderstorms in some spots today. A high of 85. It's going to be more humid today. And we do have that wildfire smoke that is still causing a problem. In fact, that air quality alert is going to remain in effect through midnight tonight. Tonight, an overnight low near 70. We should see the skies clearing. Still humid, though, overnight. Tomorrow, 82 is the high. The humidity is going to drop, and we're also hoping that we'll see improved air quality with the wildfire smoke dropping as well. On Monday, a high near 80. That humidity is going to remain nice and low. Tuesday, a thunderstorm around in the afternoon. Again, a high of 80. Right now, we are seeing 80 degrees in the city, cloudy and hazy at 105. All right, back to news. Boston businesses are hoping to keep this World Cup energy going for the rest of the summer. Here's WBZ TV's Logan Hall with more.
1: Bars and nightclubs in Boston have had one of their biggest summers to date.
11: It's been a very busy summer, eventful summer, more fun summer, just having all the different personalities around in town.
1: Dennis Harrison is the manager at Game On in the Fenway neighborhood and tells WBZ it's time to build off that World Cup momentum.
11: I think we could definitely capitalize more on the nightlife here and do some more stuff for the city, but without depending on the World Cup and other stuff, you know.
1: And while Bostonians admit there's a little bit of a lull after such a busy couple of months, they're ready to keep the party rolling.
12: Oh, it's only up from here. It's only halfway through the summer. Sox season's still going. We got the Bruins after this, so it's only up from here, man.
6: And Governor Healey says this summer has been an economic boost for the state. She hopes to keep the bars and clubs in the state open later for longer, even after the World Cup pilot program expires at the end of the month. Well, she etched her name in Boston's history, and now Roxbury has a permanent fixture to honor Sarah Ann Shaw. Shaw started working as a reporter at WBZ-TV back in 1969, becoming the first Black woman in the city of Boston to have the role. She passed away in 2024 at the age of 90. So to honor her legacy, they've renamed the Roxbury branch of the Boston Public Library after her. Mayor Michelle Wu was among the speakers at today's dedication ceremony.
13: She loved little-told stories that uncovered chapters of Black history. She loved unexpected stories that opened people's eyes to the world around them. And that belief that every person has a story worth knowing and sharing shaped her whole life and helped her shape our city.
6: And Shaw spent more than 3 decades reporting for WBZ-TV. 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
14: Added protein seems to be in just about every grocery aisle item these days, and drinks packed with protein are gaining in popularity.
15: It's growing at about a mid-single digit rate.
14: Bloomberg senior industry analyst Ken Shea says protein drinks are a multi-billion dollar business.
15: It's about an $8.5 billion market in the U.S.
14: Shea says Coca-Cola dominates the protein drink category with its Core Power and Fairlife brands, followed by BellRing with its Premier and Dymatize labels, and then Brandon Abbott Labs, which owns Ensure. One major driver of increased sales is rising demand from people using GLP-1 drugs.
15: It tends to diminish, you know, your muscle, and so a lot of users are drinking it on that basis.
14: But as popular as protein drinks are, they still don't pack the market muscle that other soft drinks do.
15: The star right now is energy drinks. That's growing at a double-digit rate, and it's hard for everybody to keep up with them.
14: Just behind energy drinks in popularity are sports drinks, followed by carbonated beverages. I'm Gina Cervetti, Bloomberg Business on WBZ, Boston's News Radio.
6: Coming up, the Trump administration continues to sound the alarm about election integrity while Trump's opponents are pushing back on those claims. Details coming up. We'll have that along with sports, traffic, and weather. Stick with us.
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6: The Red Sox will look for their 12th straight win as they play the Tampa Bay Rays at Fenway Park this afternoon. The Sox beat the Rays in a doubleheader yesterday to get back to 500 on the season. They're now tied for the third wildcard spot. Patrick Sandoval gets the start for the Sox. Ian Seymour starts for Tampa. First pitch is at 4:10. In World Cup action today, England and France are facing off in the third-place game in Miami. Kickoff is slated for 5 o'clock. Argentina and Spain play in the World Cup final. That's tomorrow in New Jersey at 3 o'clock. And across the pond at the Open at Royal Birkdale in England, Australian Lucas Herbert has the lead at 9 under par. Let's check your ride as we do every 10 minutes. Here's the Subaru Retailers of New England all-wheel drive traffic on the threes. And Gina Tempesta on watch for us. Hi, Gina.
0: Hi. Yeah, we are looking at some hot spots out there right now, Sherry. Still very busy on the Turnpike westbound as you make your way from about 146 to 290 through the Auburn stretch. Even eastbound coming up from Sturbridge is going to be slow as you make your way from 84 to the Charlton Service Plaza. Not bad after that. Tap the brakes at Fenway as you head east into the downtown stretch. Downtown Boston Sturrow Drive is in pretty good shape right now. Just a little bit of volume east and westbound after the connector, but not bad if you're still trying to make it over to the Fenway area on the early side. The westbound side of the TED, we do have a disabled vehicle in the right lane that's going to slow you down. A little slow on the lower deck, Sagan Bridge, and then not too bad onto the expressway, Albany Street down to about Neponset, and then Furnacebrook to the split, northbound East Milton up to Neponset, then Mass Ave in, and then to the north of town, Route 1 southbound. We have a new crash coming in at Walnut Street. That earlier car fire, lots of debris and water still in the roadway, 95 northbound by Wynn Street in Burlington. 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Learn more at Crohn'sColitisFoundation.org. Gina Tempesta, WBC's Traffic on the Threes.
6: Thank you. And now the four-day WBC AccuWeather forecast. It's going to be more humid today. We're seeing a couple of afternoon and evening showers, even a thunderstorm, a high of 85. And also, we're dealing with poor air quality. We do have an air quality alert that's in effect through midnight tonight because of the smoke from the wildfires. A shower may linger past midnight. That's towards the Cape and Island. Otherwise, just going to be breezy, still humid, overnight low 70. Tomorrow, less humid, a high of 85. And we're hoping, according to this, that we'll see improved air quality. Also on Monday, a high of 80. Again, that humidity staying down. Tuesday, an afternoon thunderstorm, but again, a high of 80. Right now in the city, it's cloudy and hazy and 78 degrees.
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6: Good Saturday afternoon, as always. Thanks for tuning in. I'm Sherry Small. Here are the five things you need to know at 1:15. Boston police arrest a second juvenile suspect in connection with last month's armed robbery of a child's lemonade stand. One person is dead after a shooting in Alston last night. So far, no arrests have been made. Iran says it is suspending its commitments under an interim deal with the U.S. after a week of strikes. A driver is killed and a passenger hurt in a single car crash in Taunton. The Starbucks at South Station is now closed after a shocking discovery. WBZ TV's Brandon Truitt explains.
2: What I think of it is pretty disgusting.
3: This is the video that's got everyone's attention. A rat going to town on a biscotti in the display case of the South Station Starbucks. Another has them climbing on the register. The woman who took these videos says she recorded them around 10 Wednesday night. The Starbucks was closed.
2: I come here every morning on my way to work during the week.
3: A friend sent the TikTok to Clotilde Donnarumo, who opted for a Dunks on her way home Friday night as she found her go-to spot shuttered.
2: It was pretty disturbing. I'm definitely concerned. I usually don't get food here in the mornings, but now I'm definitely not going to for a while until I kind of hear an update, because that did not look good on that TikTok at all.
6: And the Starbucks manager told city inspectors that an employee had mistakenly left the food out overnight and they had since thrown the food away. So Massachusetts voters could start receiving their mail-in primary ballots as early as next week. The Secretary of State's office says that absentee ballots for military and overseas voters are being sent out. Now that complies with the federal law that requires those ballots be mailed out at least 45 days before the election. Those, along with local mail-in ballots, must be received by election officials by 8 p.m. on primary day, that's September first. Now, things went a little differently this year. Democratic ballots went to local clerks on July 10th, but the Republican ballots were delayed until this week in order to allow for the state's highest court to resolve signature challenges involving two GOP candidates. The court ruled Republican Attorney General candidate Michael Walsh will appear on the primary ballot, but Republican Lieutenant Governor candidate Anne Manning Martin will not. The Trump administration, meanwhile, is doubling down on the president's disputed claims about election security. CBS's Carissa Lawson with more.
1: At a FIFA reception at Trump Tower Friday, President Trump again repeated false claims about the 2020 election.
4: I was supposed to not be here right now. I was supposed to be president for 8 years. The polls showed it. Everyone showed it. They rigged the election. And what did I get? I got the World Cup. I got the Olympics.
1: Earlier, Trump administration officials vowed to root out widespread election tampering that critics say does not exist. Homeland Security Secretary Mark Wayne Mullen has a message for state and local election officials.
7: Once we gave them the information they need to secure their elections, and they chose not to, then those individuals can also be held accountable by fines, by penalties, and even, depending on how far it goes, prison time.
6: And Secretary Mullen says an updated election infrastructure plan will be released within the next 30 days. All right, you know those little free libraries that you see on street corners or in front of people's homes? Well, the town of Dedham has something similar aimed at helping the environment.
8: At the end of the Sawmill Lane pollinator pathway is the,
9: Pollinator pathway, so it's a place where you can walk along the riverfront, see different native plants as you go, and kind of interact and learn about those plants.
8: Meredith Confrey is Dedham's conservation agent.
9: The grant that specifically funded this was about bringing biodiversity back into communities, and so the best way to do that is to plant natives.
8: At the end of this important pathway sits a tiny library with dozens of small packets filled with native seeds.
9: Kind of the reasoning behind setting something like this up is to really get our residents excited about planting native seeds in their own backyards. Just even incorporating a few native plants in your yard can help biodiversity a lot.
8: Take some seeds, plant them, then leave some seeds. In Dedham, Suzanne Sawsville, WBZ, Boston's News Radio.
6: Dangerous smoke from Canadian wildfires are still blanketing some major U.S. cities and shrouding more than a dozen states, including here in Massachusetts. ABC's Michelle Franzen with more.
14: In Cleveland, the Guardians postponing Friday night's game against the Pirates due to air quality concerns.
10: You do notice it when you're out here, though. You can smell it.
14: And now growing concerns about Sunday's World Cup final in New Jersey. MetLife Stadium has been shrouded in smoke for days. Sources tell ABC News FIFA is closely monitoring the air quality forecast ahead of kickoff.
6: 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Traffic and weather next.
5: A New England summer can bring sunshine, humidity, and thunderstorms all before lunch. Stay ahead with the most accurate weather, updated every 10 minutes, with traffic and weather together on the threes. 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
17: 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All-wheel drive traffic on the threes at 123. 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
0: To Burlington right now. This is one of our biggest headaches we're looking at. Sherry, we had an earlier car fire. Was fully engulfed. Cleanup is still happening. The right lane is still shut down. And this is 95, your 128 northbound ride by Wynn Street in Burlington. You're back to 4 and 225. Again, that right lane is shut down. 128 southbound is a little bit busy. Not too unusual. Just a little slow getting by the malls. And then that northbound ride is going to be a little slow from Centennial Drive up to Lowell Street. That's kind of unusual. And then we're seeing them pretty decent.

0: and right, if you're heading into the city right now, a little sluggish, lower deck, but it's moving on to the expressway, where that's looking pretty good coming out of the Tip O'Neill Tunnel, about Albany Street down to Neponset, and then East Milton to the split, northbound Furnace Brook up to Neponset, and then Mass Ave in. Rest of your downtown ride, really not too bad. The rest of the ride to the north of town, if you're in New Hampshire, 95 southbound, we have a crash before 101 in Northampton. You have delays on the northbound side. And if you're south of town, Route 3 southbound, that's going to slow you down about 18, actually almost Union Street now, to the lane drop northbound. It's busy getting by Derby Street, about 2 miles off the Sagamore Bridge, and still looking at stop-and-go volume on the turnpike westbound from 146 past 290. Gina Tempesta, WBC's traffic on the threes.
1: Thank you. And now the four-day WBC AccuWeather forecast. Here's John Furyk.
2: Wildfire smoke has returned, and we have unhealthy air quality out there, and that's going to be with us at times throughout the day, as well as poor visibility, turning more humid for the rest of today with some showers and thunderstorms around this afternoon and this evening. The high up to 85. We'll clear out later tonight, down around 70. Showers and storms move away, and then mostly sunny, breezy, less humid for tomorrow. The high 82 with improved air quality. And then nice with low humidity Monday, partly sunny, high near 80. Thunderstorm around again Tuesday afternoon, the high up near 80. I'm AccuWeather's John Furyk, WBZ, Boston's News Radio.
1: All right, those showers are here. We're starting to see them move eastward. Right now, we have showers through western Mass, parts of central Mass. And then if you're coming back from the Lakes region, taking 93, you're going to have rain all the way down. In the city right now, we're just dealing with cloudy skies, 78 degrees at 125.
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4: I don't know, Jesse. 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
3: Toy Story 5 has been the number one film in the country at the box office, and with my grandchildren visiting from out of town, it was the perfect summer evening escape to take the girls to see it. The focus is on a sweet little 8-year-old girl named Bonnie who needs to make friends, but Bonnie still plays with toys, unlike the rest of her classmates and neighbors who have all gone tech, hooked on devices and screens. In order to help her fit in, Bonnie's parents buy her a digital device, the Lilypad. She quickly loses interest in the toys that have been with her all her life and becomes the digital junkie that so many other kids are. But not to worry, the heroes of Toy Story are back, Woody and Buzz Lightyear, in fact a whole bunch of Buzz Lightyears, with the real star being Jessie the cowgirl, voiced with so much heart by Joan Cusack. Films about friendship and imagination, a sweet ride for all. Toy Story 5, now playing in theaters. And that's Now Streaming with Jordan, WBZ, Boston's News Radio.
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6: Sammy Ray, Ziggy Marley among the acts out there today at the Marshfield Fairgrounds. And we close it out tonight with Alanis Morissette. Always a great 2 days of music. Camp closes out tomorrow, the big Sunday finish. Dan Hassett is the founder of this thing. Busy times at the Marshfield Fairgrounds.
7: It's like running a 15,000 person restaurant for 2 days. 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
6: Tomorrow, Royal Otis, the Elevators, Trombone Shorty also on the bill. Good stuff. The Levitate Music Festival. 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
1: Cloudy and 78 degrees in Boston. There's a haze as well. An air quality alert is remaining in effect throughout midnight tonight. Hello and thanks for being with us on this Saturday afternoon. Here's what's happening at 1:30. An investigation is underway after a deadly shooting in Alston last night. WBC's Kyle Gray has details.
16: Boston police say this all happened just before 10:30 Friday night at 20 Rugg Road, not far from Cambridge Street and the Pike. Officers responded and found an adult man inside the building who had been shot. Boston EMS treated him at the scene before taking him to a local hospital where he later died. So far, the victim has not been identified and no arrests have been made. An investigation is ongoing. Kyle Bray, WBC. Boston's News Radio.
1: All right, this just into the WBZ newsroom. The U.S. military says two U.S. service members were killed in Jordan by Iranian attacks. Another service member remains missing. Now, this comes as attacks from both sides continue to intensify. Tehran accusing the U.S. of targeting its civilian infrastructure, a claim the Pentagon denies. ABC's Stephen Portnoy with more.
17: For two straight days now, Tehran has fired on power and water desalination plants in Kuwait, calling those attacks a response to similar U.S. strikes. And a top Iranian general warned yesterday his country might soon move from a phase of retaliation to what he called the offensive phase. This week, the White House said Iran is still talking to the U.S., but there's no sign the two sides might soon return to the table to revive the ceasefire. Overnight, global oil prices were up nearly 5%, and here at home, gasoline is now creeping closer to $4 a gallon for regular, up 12 cents in the past week, and up more than a dollar since the start of the war.
1: Iran also says it is suspending its commitments under the interim agreement reached with the U.S. last month. And again, this just out that the U.S. military confirming two U.S. service members killed in Jordan by Iranian attacks. Another service member remains missing. We'll continue to follow this breaking news and bring you the very latest as it comes in. Meanwhile, the Trump administration's federal funding cuts have been dealt a serious blow in Boston federal court.
18: A Boston federal judge says the Trump administration can't use an obscure clause relating to agency priorities to make funding cuts. 23 states had accused the administration of using the so-called termination clause to make billions of dollars in cuts, impacting everything from crime prevention to food security to scientific research. U.S. District Judge Indira Talwani has now handed down a ruling that prevents the administration from relying on the clause to make cuts. The federal government had argued the case should be dismissed, calling it an extraordinarily unusual lawsuit and accusing the states of raising blanket, undifferentiated objections. The clause in question was first introduced in 2020 and says federal agents can terminate a grant if the award no longer effectuates the program goals or agency priorities. Madison Rogers, WBZ, Boston's News Radio.
1: A bridge in Worcester is dedicated in honor of a Celtics legend. We'll have that, but first let's check your ride as we do every 10 minutes. Here's the Subaru. Retailers of New England, all-wheel drive, traffic on the threes. And Gina, where are you starting this time?
0: We're going to take a look at this Burlington situation. Sherry, I think we have some good news to share with folks. It sounds as if all lanes have been reopened. We had that earlier car fire fully engulfed. Lots of debris and water left in the roadway. It sounds as if the DOT just finished all that cleanup in the right lane. It will be opened up shortly. In the meantime, this happened on 95, your 120 northbound right at Wynn Street in Burlington. You're still stretching back almost to 4 and 225, but with any luck, that is going to get a little bit better for you shortly. The upper end of 128, as you continue that ride, it's busy through the Wakefield stretch, and then again from 95 up through Peabody, the southbound ride is going to slow you down just about 62 down to Lowell Street. Getting there not too bad on 93 northbound, but 95 southbound, we have a crash after, actually right before 101 in Northampton. We have a couple of disabled in that backup because of some debris in the roadway. So that's a long stretch for you. Northbound, you're going to have some curiosity delays. Busy in downtown as you take your ride on the expressway now, Albany Street down to Neponset. And then East Milton to the split, northbound Furnacebrook, up past Neponset, almost pretty much stop and go right into the tunnel. Gina Tempesta, WBC's traffic on the threes.
1: Thank you. And now the four-day WBC AccuWeather forecast. These afternoon showers and evening showers, even some thunderstorms, have arrived to parts of Massachusetts. So far, it looks like just the western Mass and parts of central Mass, and North Central Mass in particular. Today's high 85 in the city. It looks like it's going to be a breezy and humid day today. That wildfire smoke is causing that haze out there as well. Tonight, looking at just the humidity hanging on, clearing skies eventually, lows overnight 70 degrees. And then tomorrow, it looks like a high of 82, but that humidity is going to dial down. So it will be much more comfortable as far as that goes. And we're also looking at possibly improving the air quality with less wildfire smoke tomorrow. 80 degrees is the high on Monday, keeping that humidity low once again. And then Tuesday, a thunderstorm returns in the afternoon with the high of 80. Right now, it's cloudy, hazy, and 78 degrees in Boston at 135. All right, another special honor is bestowed upon a Boston Celtics Hall of Famer. WBC's Charlie Bergeron has that for us.
19: It is appropriate that the man who attended Holy Cross would have a bridge in Worcester named after him. But for Bob Cousy, this bridge, which is a gateway to the Crusaders campus, is not named Bob Cousy Street or Road or Way. What else would it be but Bob Cousy Pass?
20: In my view, he's the greatest point guard that ever lived or played the game. He changed the game. And even more than that, he is a greater human being.
19: Governor Maura Healey in attendance on Friday morning, honoring Cousy, the six-time NBA champion with the Celtics, a 13-time NBA All-Star, an NBA MVP, and an Olympic gold medalist.
21: I've said for years, and my good friends that are here have heard me say upon occasion, that I am literally the luckiest SLB on the planet.
19: And still recognized as the Houdini of the hardwood, Bob Cousy will celebrate his 98th birthday August 9th. Charlie Bergeron, WBZ, Boston's News Radio.
1: Logan typically grabs the spotlight when it comes to our state's airports, but a smaller one is getting its own praise.
22: Massport says Worcester Regional Airport saw record numbers this past year. 231,000 passengers flew in and out of Worcester, up 4% year over year. April was the busiest month for the airport, which Massport attributes to an additional daily JetBlue flight to Orlando during April vacation week. Another driving factor was a change in routes for American Airlines, who previously offered service to JFK International Airport in New York, but switched to Philadelphia, which has been more popular. Worcester Regional also made big gains in the month of June, with nearly 18,000 passengers, up 16% year over year. Jared Brosnan, WBZ, Boston's News Radio.
1: Texas Governor Greg Abbott issuing a major disaster declaration after days of rain and deadly flash flooding.
23: Texas Hill Country getting hit yet again. You may remember the devastating flooding in Kerrville last year around July 4th. It killed more than 100 people, including more than a dozen children from Camp Mystic. The governor saying that incident made them more prepared this time around. And now that cleanup begins, officials warning residents to be cautious. The rain has moved out, but the flood threat remains.
1: ABC's Jacqueline Lee there. At least two people have died in this week's flooding. Time now for Bloomberg.
0: When you talk about inflation, it could just come down to one single word. Talking about plastics could be the next big inflation headache. 98% made from fossil fuels, supply short because of shipping problems in the Middle East, according to Phil Schertz, oil analyst with Bloomberg Intelligence.
2: If you look at the overall picture and you take ethylene as the case, which is the largest base chemical embedded in plastics, packaging, etc., you talk about probably 25 to 30% of global volumes being lost. So an incredible amount.
0: And that means ethylene prices will keep going up as shortages work their way through the supply chain.
2: A lot of the impact still has to materialize next couple of months.
0: Another oil derivative, PGP, also in short supply, all creating a domino effect as costs move through the supply chain and hit us with higher prices for things like grocery packaging and cars.
2: You're going to see elevated consumer prices across different products over the next couple of months, 1 to 3 quarters.
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1: As the FIFA World Cup winds down, Boston begins its own major soccer tournament. We'll have that in all your headlines, along with traffic and weather next.
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1: The Red Sox are on their best streak since 2016, thanks to yesterday's doubleheader against the Tampa Bay Rays. They've now won 11 straight games. The Rays are in town all weekend. Game 3 of the series is set for 4:10 p.m. at Fenway. Round three of the Open is underway at Royal Birkdale in England. The leaderboard is packed at the top, but Australia's Lucas Herbert is clinging to a one-shot lead at 9 under par. Ryan Fox, Sam Burrs, and Jackson Suber are one shot behind. And the second to the last match of the FIFA World Cup is happening today in Miami. England and France facing off at 5 p.m. for third place. And then tomorrow, Argentina and Spain are in the final. That's tomorrow at 3 o'clock. All right, out to the roads, traffic and weather together. Here's the Subaru, Retailers of New England, all-wheel drive.

0: where things look.
1: Much better to the north of town right now, Sherry, at least on that upper end of 128. We had that earlier car fire, big cleanup on 95 northbound at Wynn Street in Burlington. And so that is getting better, but all of that volume is kind of surging forward now. So you're busy from about 3A up through the Wakefield stretch. 128 southbound busy from 35 down to Lowell Street. Even that northbound ride is going to slow you down from 95 up through Peabody. The rest of the ride to the north of town, we're still looking at some big time delays through New Hampshire right now. We had a crash at the southbound side of 95 right before 101 in Northampton. It looks like they just cleared it out of the way, so hopefully that'll get a little bit better for you. Some big time curiosity delays though on the northbound side. Turnpike's going to slow you down still a little bit, just about 122 to 290. That's actually gotten a little bit better. The eastbound ride though is very slow past 84 as you make your way to the Charlton Service Plaza coming into the city. Cambridge Street to 93, and then Stereo Drive's getting a little slow just at Kenmore, and then busy on the expressway leaving the city. Stop and go from Albany Street down to Neponset, and then about East Milton to the split. Northbound's very heavy as well from Furnace Brook. Stop and go right up to Southampton. 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Gina Tempesta, WBC's Traffic in the Threes.
0: Thank you. And now let's check the weather. We've got a lot going on. We're seeing those afternoon showers already. Those will continue this evening in some spots. Also, in some spots, thunderstorms. A high today of 85. It looks like it's a more humid day today. And then we've got the haze from that returning wildfire smoke. Tonight, looks like it'll be breezy, still humid, with a low of near 70 in Boston. Tomorrow, we're going to see that humidity dialed down a bit, so it'll be a little more comfortable. A high of 82, a mix of sun and clouds. Also, possibly improved air quality with less wildfire smoke tomorrow. A high near 80 on Monday with low humidity. Tuesday, again, a high of 80, but we will see a thunderstorm in the afternoon. In the city right now, it is cloudy and hazy, and we're seeing some light showers. 78 degrees in Boston.
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0: Hello, and thanks for being with us on this Saturday afternoon. It's July 18th. I'm Sherry Small, and here are the five things you need to know at 1:46. The U.S. military announcing that two troops are killed and one is missing after Iranian attacks on a base in Jordan. We'll continue to follow this as more details come in. One person is dead after a shooting overnight in Alston. So far, no arrests. A Boston federal judge rules against the Trump administration, saying they cannot use the termination clause to justify federal funding cuts. The South Station Starbucks remains closed after a video of rats in the store after closing time went viral. President Trump taking a victory lap with the World Cup about to wrap up.
3: President Trump spoke at New York's Trump Tower on Friday during an event hosted by FIFA President Gianni Infantino.
4: This has been the most successful sporting event maybe in the history of the world.
3: Trump thanked Infantino for convincing him to let North America host this year's tournament. Trump joked that next time the U.S. should be the sole host and FIFA should leave out Canada and Mexico. Trump will attend the World Cup final between defending champion Argentina and Spain on Sunday at MetLife Stadium in New Jersey. I'm Jim Forbes.
0: Well, the World Cup final may be tomorrow, but Boston has its own mini World Cup kicking off today.
5: The eyes of the world were on Boston this summer as the world's best soccer players faced off in the World Cup. But now it's time for the community's best players to show off their skills. It's opening day for the annual Boston Unity Cup, a soccer tournament that brings together 42 men's and women's teams representing 36 different countries with communities in Boston. Teams are made up of lifelong residents and new immigrants, representing soccer powerhouses like Argentina, Brazil, and Portugal, all the way to countries like Nepal, Somalia, and Tanzania. Caroline Fascato is one of the founders.
6: By bringing this tournament together and having people play against each other and interact on the field together and get to know each other, it really creates these unifying moments so that you're part of something bigger.
5: Cape Verde and Italy won last year's men's and women's tournaments, respectively. It runs from now through early August. Kyle Bray, WBZ, Boston's News Radio.
0: The Associated Press has polled more than 1,000 Jewish Americans to better understand their views. The survey finding that about 6 out of 10 Jewish adults say prejudice against Jews in the U.S. is an extremely or very serious problem. About one-third say they feel very or somewhat safe as a Jewish person living in America, but one-third feel the opposite. The survey also finding that about half of the respondents with a religious affiliation feel like Israel's ongoing military operations in Gaza are justified, but just 2 out of 10 without a religious affiliation say the actions are acceptable. The husband of former House Speaker Nancy Pelosi is charged with a misdemeanor hit and run in California.
3: Prosecutors in Napa County announced the charges against Paul Pelosi for the July 3rd incident where the 86-year-old allegedly struck an unoccupied parked vehicle before leaving the scene. He faces a misdemeanor charge that carries a maximum penalty of a $1,000 fine or 6 months in county jail or both. The New York Times reports Paul Pelosi had at least 8 traffic violations in one 13-year period before his crash this year. I'm Jim Forbes.
0: Last week, we told you about star pitcher Brody Bamilla from Rainham, who is opting to skip the collegiate level to go straight to the pros. Well, this comes after he was drafted by the Texas Rangers the same week it was revealed that he had a UCL injury in his elbow.
7: While his stock may have dipped on draft boards, Bamilla says the Rangers made him an offer he couldn't refuse. So the Massachusetts Gatorade Baseball Player of the Year decided to take his talents to Arlington over Austin, where he'd committed to the University of Texas.
8: College would be amazing to go to, but I think every kid's dream is to be a professional baseball player, not a college baseball player. And I got my dollar sum that I would consider life-changing, and so I went, took it.
7: So despite the setback, Bamilla taking the next step, living out his big league dreams.
8: Even now, like, I'm going to have one minor, one major surgery now as an 18-year-old kid, and, you know, I just think that you just got to keep going and not stop, because if you think you can achieve your goal, you can achieve it.
7: Brody's anticipating a trip down to Texas to be introduced as one of the newest members of the Rangers early next week, where he'll also get to meet the rest of his draft class before meeting with the club, figure out next steps on addressing the injury.
0: And that's WBZ TV sports reporter Nick Giovanni. Traffic and weather next.
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0: Traffic and weather together. We check it every 10 minutes. And here's the Subaru Retailers of New England all-wheel drive traffic on the 3s. And Gina, I know there's some rain out there, so I'm sure that always complicates things on
1: the
0: roads.
1: It always does. Just add water, so they say. But we already have some complications out there anyway. Definitely that rain will not help. But Sherry, still a lot of volume for folks headed in and out of New Hampshire right now. It looks as if we had a couple of earlier crashes right by 101 in the Northampton stretch on the southbound side. A couple of crashes in that backup, and northbound is still backed up almost to Seabrook. So it's a tough ride to the north of town right now. The rest of the ride in much better shape, but still a lot of volume on that upper end of 128-95 northbound from 3A to Walnut Street, southbound 1A down to Lowell Street, and even between 93 and Route 1, a lot of volume both directions there, that upper end of 128. Lower end of 128 looks great, and then the ride on

0: Getting by 290 eastbound still tough as well from 84 up to the Charlton Service Plaza. Gina Tempesta, WBC's traffic on the threes.
1: Thank you. And now the 4-day WBC AccuWeather forecast.
2: Air quality alert in effect. We're going to have unhealthy air quality out there at times throughout the rest of today. Also, poor visibility. The humidity will be continuing to creep up, and we'll have some showers and thunderstorms around this afternoon into this evening. Any thunderstorm could produce a flooding downpour, localized damaging wind gust. We'll clear out later tonight. Storms move away. We're down to 70, mostly sunny, breezy, lower humidity tomorrow, high 82. Improved air quality, nice with low humidity Monday, high 80, maybe an afternoon thunderstorm Tuesday. A high again near 80. I'm AccuWeather's John Fear, WBZ, Boston's News Radio.
1: A lot going on looking at the radar map. Now we're seeing this rain all through central and western Mass and parts of, up in Essex County as well. Some of that rain really coming down could be thunderstorms over Northampton, Holyoke, that area. Also in the city, we're seeing some rain showers, light rain, cloudy, and 78 degrees.
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4: 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After the ride, celebrate with live music and Woodman's famous lobster rolls and fried clams. 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
1: A New York man is facing hate crime charges after a confrontation on the set of the Today Show. Police say Andrew Truelove snuck into a restricted area at 30 Rockefeller Center on Thursday and confronted host Craig Melvin, allegedly calling him a racial slur. All right, coming up, two U.S. service members are killed in Iranian attacks on a military base in Jordan, one still missing. We'll have more on that and other stories with Suzanne Sawsville next at 2.
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3: 79 degrees in Boston at 2 o'clock. Good afternoon. I'm Suzanne Salsville. Here's what's going on. Iranian attacks on a military base in Jordan killed two U.S. service members, while another remains missing. The U.S. military says they were killed yesterday while trying to defend the base from ballistic missiles and drones. Four other service members were medically evacuated to Jordanian hospitals, but have since been discharged. As attacks continue to intensify between the two nations, traffic in the Strait of Hormuz slows to a crawl. ABC's Stephen Portnoy has more.
4: For a seventh consecutive night, the U.S. hitting multiple targets across Iran as Tehran now accuses the U.S. of targeting its civilian infrastructure. Now, that's a charge Pentagon officials deny this morning, insisting the bridges and seaport control tower the U.S. struck Friday were used by the Iranian military, that the U.S. never targets civilians. But for two straight days now, Tehran has fired on power and water desalination plants in Kuwait, calling those attacks a response to similar U.S. strikes.
3: Iran says it has suspended its commitments under an interim deal with the U.S. The ex-wife of the ICE agent who shot and killed a man in Maine last week says he has a history of violence and mental health issues and never should have been given a gun and a badge. Multiple reports say David Brulette is a military veteran who worked as a corrections officer and with the VA. ABC's Alex Prochet has more.
5: Growing outrage in Maine. Hundreds congregated outside an ICE facility Friday protesting the shooting death of a Colombian man earlier this week. 25-year-old Johan Sebastian Guerrero was stopped and ultimately shot and killed by an ICE agent, even though officials say he was not the intended target.
6: It seems apparent that these people, the ICE people, are not trained the way they should be, and we don't need them in Maine.
3: At least 10 people have been killed in encounters with immigration agents since the start of President Trump's second term. The Roxbury branch of the Boston Public Library has officially been renamed in honor of Sarah Ann Shaw. Shaw made history as Boston's first black female television reporter, working at WBZ-TV for more than 30 years. Mayor Wu says Shaw played a crucial role in shaping the city.
7: She loved little told stories that uncovered chapters of black history. She loved unexpected stories that opened people's eyes to the world around them. And that belief that every person has a story worth knowing and sharing shaped her whole life and helped her shape our city.
3: Shaw passed away in 2024 at the age of 90. A Starbucks in downtown Boston is shut down following an after-hours video that went viral. That story coming up. But first, it's 2:03, time for traffic and weather together. The Subaru Retailers of New England all-wheel drive traffic on the threes. Good afternoon, Gina.
8: Hi, Suzanne. Thanks and good afternoon. Well, it looks a little better to the north of town. We had a few crashes in a tough spot, 95 southbound before 101 in Northampton. So we're kind of just in recovery mode. We had some big-time curiosity delays on that northbound side. And it's still a little bit busy on that north of Boston side of things on that upper end of 128 between Woburn and the Wakefield stretch. Both directions there, 128 southbound heavy from 62 down to Lowell Street. Not too bad if you're coming into the city on 93. That looks pretty good. Right over the Zakin Bridge onto the expressway. Albany Street, though, stop and go right down to Granite and now East Milton to the split. Northbound Furnace Brook up pretty much all the way into the tunnel with very little running room, so leave yourself plenty of time if you're coming in for the game. And then if you're headed southbound out of the city, Braintree split down to just about the Ling Drop northbound on Route 3. And that's going to slow you down 123 up to Derby Street. It's quiet on the Cape, though. Gina Tempesta, WBC's Traffic on the Threes.
0: The forecast, a couple showers and thunderstorms this evening. Returning wildfire smoke causing unhealthy air quality. A shower may linger past midnight towards the Cape and islands. Otherwise breezy with clearing skies overnight, low near 70. Lingering clouds south and east of Boston tomorrow morning give way to sun. Breezy with lower humidity, high 82. Improved air quality with less wildfire smoke. Mostly sunny on Monday with low humidity, high near 80. And on Tuesday, mostly cloudy and becoming breezy with a thunderstorm in the afternoon, high 80. Right now in Boston, we have some light rain in spots and 79 degrees. The Starbucks at South Station is now closed after a shocking discovery. WBZ-TV's Brandon Truitt explains.
9: What I think of it is pretty disgusting.
10: This is the video that's got everyone's attention. A rat going to town on a biscotti in the display case of the South Station Starbucks. Another has them climbing on the register. The woman who took these videos says she recorded them around 10 Wednesday night. The Starbucks was closed.
9: I come here every morning on my way to work during the week.
10: A friend sent the TikTok to Clotilde Donnarumo, who opted for a Dunk's on her way home Friday night as she found her go-to spot shuttered.
9: It was pretty disturbing. I'm definitely concerned. I usually don't get food here in the mornings, but now I'm definitely not going to for a while until I kind of hear an update, because that did not look good on that TikTok at all.
0: The Starbucks manager told city inspectors that an employee had mistakenly left the food out overnight, and they had since thrown it all away. An investigation is underway after a deadly shooting in Alston last night. Police say officers responded to Rug Road at around 10:30 and found a man suffering from an apparent gunshot wound. The victim was taken to the hospital where he was pronounced dead. Boston police say a second juvenile has now been charged in the armed robbery of a kid's lemonade stand. WBZ's Madison Rogers has details.
11: It's been more than a month since a South Boston lemonade stand was robbed by two young teenagers who had a gun, and police now say a second 14-year-old has been arrested. He reportedly went with his mother to a police station and turned himself in. He's now facing juvenile robbery and gun charges. It was the afternoon of June 10th. Police say the suspects flashed a gun at two siblings running a lemonade stand in Southie, an 11-year-old and a 12-year-old. The older boys then allegedly ran off with their cash box and $50. The first arrest happened a couple of days later. The community has rallied around the siblings, helping them raise money for gun violence prevention. Madison Rogers, WBZ, Boston's News Radio.
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12: Michael's, the once struggling arts and crafts chain, has gotten its groove back.
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14: Today, we will be making a donut hole.
12: So how did that happen? Well, the private equity-owned store with over 1,300 locations in the U.S. was able to take advantage of two other chains that went bankrupt last year, buying their brands and intellectual property.
15: And very quickly, you would see sort of the inventory from Joann's and Party City line the shelves of Michael's, such as like the balloons, or you see the sewing machines.
12: That's Michelle Chang, credit reporter at Bloomberg, who notes that Michael still has a lot of competition out there.
15: We're talking Hobby Lobby, we're talking Amazon, we're talking Walmart. So one thing they're trying to compete with them is like offering more items to customers.
12: And even as those shelves fill up, Michael's is offsetting the Trump tariffs by sourcing more supplies from outside China. I'm Tom Busby, Bloomberg Business on WBZ, Boston's News Radio.
0: The base date is just 45 days away from primary elections, and this year has been more difficult for officials to get some of the ballots overseas. Details coming up next.
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0: The Red Sox will look for their 12th straight win as they play the Tampa Bay Rays at Fenway Park this afternoon. First pitch is set for 4:10. The Sox beat the Rays in a doubleheader yesterday to get back to 500 on the season and are now tied for the third wild card spot. In World Cup action, England and France face off in the third-place game in Miami. Kickoff in that game is slated for 5 o'clock. Argentina and Spain play in the World Cup final tomorrow in New Jersey at 3. And round 3 of the Open is underway at Royal Birkdale in England. Australian Lucas Herbert and American Sam Burns are tied for the lead at 9 under par. 2:13, time for traffic and weather together. The Subaru retailers of New England, all-wheel drive, traffic on the threes. What's going on, Gina?
8: Oh, we still have some volume out there on the turnpike westbound, Suzanne. Through the Millbury and Auburn stretch, just about 146 past 290. And then that eastbound ride is going to be slow coming off of 84, actually even beyond 84 as you make your way to the Charlton Service Plaza. Looks good after that if you're coming into the downtown stretch at Tap of the Brakes at Newton Corner. And then one more time from Cambridge Street to Kenmore. The rest of your downtown ride is in pretty good shape right now. A little slow on the southbound side of the lower deck onto the Zakum Bridge. Looks pretty good, though, into the tunnel. After that, it's going to be slow. Albany Street is stop-and-go expressway down to Neponset East Milton to the split. Northbound Furnace Brook up past Neponset, almost to Southampton.
1: and then slow again into the tunnel. The rest of your downtown ride really is not too bad. The airport tunnels are checking out okay. To the north of town, still very busy. That upper end of 128, both directions actually, between 93 and Route 1 and the 128 southbound, heavy from 1A down to Lowell Street. 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Gina Tempesta, WBZ's traffic on the 30s.
0: A couple showers and thunderstorms this evening, returning wildfire smoke causing unhealthy air quality. A shower may linger past midnight towards the Cape and Islands, otherwise breezy with clearing skies overnight, low near 70. Lingering clouds south and east of Boston tomorrow morning give way to sun, breezy with lower humidity, high 82. Improved air quality with less wildfire smoke tomorrow. Mostly sunny on Monday with low humidity, high near 80. And on Tuesday, mostly cloudy and becoming breezy with a thunderstorm in the afternoon. We'll see a high near 80. Right now in Boston, we have some rain and 79 degrees.
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0: Good afternoon. I'm Suzanne Salisbury. Here are the five things you need to know at 2:15. The U.S. military says two troops are dead and one remains missing after Iranian attacks on a base in Jordan. Boston police arrest a second juvenile suspect in connection with last month's armed robbery of a lemonade stand. Police say one person is dead after a shooting in Alston last night. No arrests have been made. Texas Governor Greg Abbott issues a major disaster declaration in response to severe weather and deadly floods. Some Massachusetts voters could start receiving their mail-in primary ballots as early as next week. WBZ's Sherry Small.
4: The Secretary of State's office says absentee ballots for military and overseas voters are being sent out now, meeting federal law, which requires those ballots to be mailed at least 45 days before Election Day. Those and local mail-in ballots must be received by election officials by 8 p.m. on primary day, September 1st. Officials recommend using a ballot drop box if you haven't mailed your ballot by August 25th. Things went a little differently this year. Democratic ballots went to local clerks on July 10th, but the Republican ballots were delayed until this week to allow for the state's highest court to resolve signature challenges involving two GOP candidates. The court ruled that Republican Attorney General candidate Michael Walsh will appear on the primary ballot, while Republican Lieutenant Governor candidate Ann Manning Martin will not. Sherry Small, WBZ Boston's News Radio.
0: The Trump administration doubles down on the president's disputed claims about election security.
5: At a FIFA reception at Trump Tower Friday, President Trump again repeated false claims about the 2020 election.
6: I was supposed to not be here right now. I was supposed to be president for 8 years. The polls showed it. Everyone showed it. They rigged the election. And what did I get? I got the World Cup. I got the Olympics.
5: Earlier, Trump administration officials vowed to root out widespread election tampering that critics say does not exist. Homeland Security Secretary Mark Wayne Mullen has a message for state and local election officials.
24: Once we gave them the information they need to secure their elections, and they chose not to, then those individuals can also be held accountable by fines, by penalties, and even, depending on how far it goes, prison time.
0: CBS's Carissa Lawson reporting. Secretary Mullen says an updated election infrastructure plan will be released within the next 30 days. A charter boat runs aground on rocks off Woods Hole. The U.S. Coast Guard says more than a dozen people were on board the ship yesterday when it happened. Seven passengers were taken off the boat to Great Harbor. Six crew members stayed on board. The Coast Guard says the boat was towed to port for inspection. Dangerous smoke from Canadian wildfires are still blanketing some major U.S. cities and shrouding more than a dozen states. ABC's Michelle Franzen has the latest.
3: In Cleveland, the Guardians postponing Friday night's game against the Pirates due to air quality concerns.
7: You do notice it when you're out here, though. You can smell it.
3: And now growing concerns about Sunday's World Cup final in New Jersey. MetLife Stadium has been shrouded in smoke for days. Sources tell ABC News FIFA is closely monitoring the air quality forecast ahead of kickoff.
0: More than 100 million Americans are under air quality alerts. Meantime, the wildfire smoke has President Trump threatening to raise Canadian tariffs. President Trump wrote on social media yesterday that the U.S. was being invaded by Canadian smoke and that the cost of the pollution must be added to the tariffs Canada is paying. Canadian Prime Minister Mark Carney blamed the fires on climate change, which he said is the responsibility of all countries, including the U.S. Somerville celebrates the 40th year of its marquee festival. WBZ's Kyle Bray.
9: Davis Square will be bustling with art, music, creativity, and more as Somerville hosts its 40th Art Beat Festival. The free event is one of the city's largest festivals. It's meant to promote the city's diverse and vibrant art scene. This year's theme is Revolution. Honoring America's 250th birthday while also allowing people to explore the spirit of transformation and challenging the status quo. The festival includes two performance stages that feature a mix of music, dance, theater, literary readings, and other interactive activities. There's also over 70 craft and food vendors. Elm and Holland Streets will be closed for the event. It runs from noon through 9 o'clock. Kyle Bray, WBZ, Boston's News Radio.
0: A high-profile case in Massachusetts catches the eye of a local acting superstar.
10: Are you familiar with this trial?
11: Yes, sure. Yeah. We're developing a movie at the company about it. Yeah.
25: You are.
26: That's Matt Damon appearing on Kelly and Mark Live, announcing his production company, Artists Equity, is getting the ball rolling on a Karen Reed movie.
11: Very early days, yes.
27: I am very excited about this. If you need a consultant.
11: Okay.
26: Mark Consuelos says Kelly Ripa was captivated by the trials, watching for hours a day.
10: Kelly's well-versed in this.
11: I will let the team know whether they might be reaching out.
27: I am here for an. I can answer any of your questions.
11: Okay, fantastic.
27: No, I don't want to call you. I just want to consult.
11: I think Delman just put you up for the job, so, you know. Yeah.
26: Damon was in the midst of his press tour for The Odyssey, which is now showing in theaters across the U.S. Jared Brosnan, WBZ, Boston's News Radio.
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0: 2:23 traffic and weather together. The Subaru Retailers of New England all-wheel drive traffic on the threes. What's happening, Gina?
8: It's pretty busy to the north of town, but nothing major as far as crashes or breakdowns, Suzanne. So there's some good news there. Just very busy that upper end of 128 in both directions now between 93 and Route 1. Route 1 is going to be a little slow at the Chelsea Curve as you make your way past the, actually that's Copeland Circle, it looks like a little bit of heavy volume there, and then slow from 99 with pockets into the tunnel.
1: and then the rest of the ride in pretty good shape, actually, to the north of town. Not too bad. Getting there off the Hoosacum Bridge, 93 northbound, tap of the brakes at Montville Ave to 95. Downtown Boston looking pretty good right now. Stero Drive, just a little bit of volume on the eastbound side from the Longfellow to the connector. Not bad on that westbound side. The Ted Williams is in pretty good shape. Eastbound and the side of the Ted, it's a little bit busy, but nothing major if you're headed over to Logan right now. The expressway, that's going to slow you down just a little bit coming out of the Tip O'Neill Tunnel, Albany Street, down to Neponset, and then East Milton to the Split, northbound Furnace Brook up to Southampton. Little break in the action, and then Mass Ave in. Gina Tempesta, WBZ's Traffic on the Threes.
0: And now the four-day WBZ AccuWeather forecast.
9: Mostly cloudy, breezy the rest of today, more humid. We'll have reduced air quality and poor visibility at times. Also, some showers and thunderstorms in the area this afternoon and this evening. Those storms can produce a flooding downpour. The high up in the mid-80s. Breezy, still humid later tonight, but we'll see some clearing. Down around 70, the mostly sunny, breezy with lower humidity tomorrow. High 82, improved air quality with less wildfire smoke for tomorrow. And then nice with low humidity Monday. Partly sunny, high near 80. Mostly cloudy, becoming breezy Tuesday afternoon. Thunderstorm in the area. I am near 80. I'm AccuWeather's John Fierick, WBZ, Boston's News Radio.
0: And right now, we have some rain west of Boston and Worcester and Holden. It's pretty heavy rain out there. And we have some rain in Dedham and Framingham. Also up north, way north of Boston and Amesbury and Newburyport in Gloucester. It's raining in all those spots. And in Boston, we have some light rain and 79 degrees.
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17: 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And we close it out tonight with Alanis Morissette. Always a great 2 days of music. Camp closes out tomorrow, the big Sunday finish. 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
18: It's like running a 15,000 person restaurant for 2 days. 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
17: Tomorrow, Royal Otis, the Elevators, Trombone Shorty also on the bill. 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
0: Coming up, Boston police investigate a deadly shooting in Alston. 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
0: 76 degrees in Boston at 2:30. Good afternoon. I'm Suzanne Sawsville. Here's what's happening. Following attacks on a military base in Jordan yesterday, U.S. Central Command now says two service members are dead and another remains missing. The identities of the fallen troops are being withheld until their families have been notified. Four other service members were treated at a Jordanian hospital, but have since been discharged. Both sides continue trading fire. And as ABC's Stephen Portnoy tells us, Iran's supreme leader warns the U.S. will learn, quote, unforgettable lessons if attacks continue.
11: For two straight days now, Tehran has fired on power and water desalination plants in Kuwait, calling those attacks a response to similar U.S. strikes. And a top Iranian general warned yesterday his country might soon move from a phase of retaliation to what he called the offensive phase. This week, the White House said Iran is still talking to the U.S., but there's no sign the two sides might soon return to the table to revive the ceasefire. Overnight, global oil prices were up nearly 5%, and here at home, gasoline is now creeping closer to $4 a gallon for regular, up 12 cents in the past week, and up more than a dollar since the start of the war.
0: Iran also says it's suspending its commitments under the interim agreement reached with the U.S. last month. The Trump administration's federal funding cuts have been dealt a serious blow in Boston federal court. WBZ's Madison Rogers with that.
23: A Boston federal judge says the Trump administration can't use an obscure clause relating to agency priorities to make funding cuts. 23 states had accused the administration of using the so-called termination clause to make billions of dollars in cuts, impacting everything from crime prevention to food security to scientific research. U.S. District Judge Indira Talwani has now handed down a ruling that prevents the administration from relying on the clause to make cuts. The federal government had argued the case should be dismissed, calling it an extraordinarily unusual lawsuit and accusing the states of raising blanket, undifferentiated objections. The clause in question was first introduced in 2020 and says federal agents can terminate a grant if the award no longer effectuates the program goals or agency priorities. Madison Rogers, WBZ, Boston's News Radio.
0: An investigation is underway after a deadly shooting in Allston overnight.
9: Boston police say this all happened just before 10:30 Friday night at 20 Rug Road, not far from Cambridge Street and the Pike. Officers responded and found an adult man inside the building who had been shot. Boston EMS treated him at the scene before taking him to a local hospital where he later died. So far, the victim has not been identified and no arrests have been made. An investigation is ongoing. Kyle Bray, WBZ, Boston's News Radio.
0: Meantime, one person was injured after an early morning shooting in Roxbury. Boston police say they were called to 787 Shawmut Ave shortly after 4 a.m., where they found the victim with non-life-threatening injuries. Worcester doesn't pass on a chance to honor a local basketball legend. Details next. It's 2:33, time for traffic and weather together. The Subaru Retailers of New England, all-wheel drive, traffic on the threes. How's it looking, Gina?
8: You know, overall, it's really not too bad out there right now. It's a little bit busy, and the rain's not helping Suzanne in some spots. But overall, we have no crashes or breakdowns, knock wood. We're just looking at a lot of heavy volume, especially to the south of town on that expressway. That's going to be tough. Coming out of the Tip O'Neill Tunnel from Albany Street down to Granite, a little break in the action, East Milton to the split. Northbound now pretty much split. all the way into the tunnel. Very little running room there at all. We're going to call that about a 40-minute ride if you're coming into downtown Boston. The rest of your downtown ride also not too bad, though. Just a little bit of volume east and westbound on Storrow between the Longfellow and the connector. Not bad if you're headed to Fenway right now. And then the ride to the north of town. In pretty good shape on 93, getting up to the Cloverleaf, maybe tap of the brakes at Montvale Ave, and still very busy both directions on that upper end of 128 in the Wakefield-Linfield stretch between 93 and Route 1. 128 southbound is going to slow you down about 35, down to a Lowell Street to the south of town. Busy on Route 3 from Union Street down to the lane drop. It's quiet on the Cape. Gina Tempesta, WBC's Traffic on the Threes.
0: The forecast, a shower may linger past midnight towards the Cape and Islands, otherwise breezy with clearing skies overnight, low near 70. Lingering clouds south and east of Boston tomorrow morning give way to sun, breezy with lower humidity, high 82. Improved air quality with less wildfire smoke. Mostly sunny on Monday with a low humidity, we'll see a high near 80. On Tuesday, mostly cloudy and becoming breezy with and thunderstorm in the afternoon, high again near 80. Right now in Boston, we have rain and 76 degrees. Another special honor is bestowed upon a Boston Celtics Hall of Famer. WBZ's Charlie Bergeron with the story.
1: It is appropriate that the man who attended Holy Cross would have a bridge in Worcester named after him, but for Bob Cousy, this bridge, which is a gateway to the Crusaders campus, is not named Bob Cousy Street or Road or Way. What else would it be but Bob Cousy Pass?
2: In my view, he's the greatest point guard that ever lived or played the game. He changed the game. And even more than that, he is a greater human being.
1: Governor Maura Healey in attendance on Friday morning, honoring Cousy, the six-time NBA champion with the Celtics, a 13-time NBA All-Star, an NBA MVP, and an Olympic gold medalist.
13: I've said for years that my good friends that are here have heard me say upon occasion that I am literally the luckiest SLB on the planet.
1: And still recognized as the Houdini of the hardwood, Bob Cousy will celebrate his 98th birthday August 9th. Charlie Bergeron, WBZ, Boston's News Radio.
0: Logan Airport typically gets the spotlight when it comes to our state's airports, but a smaller one is getting recognition. WBZ's Jared Brosnan explains.
14: Massport says Worcester Regional Airport saw record numbers this past year. 231,000 passengers flew in and out of Worcester, up 4% year over year. April was the busiest month for the airport, which Massport attributes to an additional daily JetBlue flight to Orlando during April vacation week. Another driving factor was a change in routes for American Airlines, who previously offered service to JFK International Airport in New York, but switched to Philadelphia, which has been more popular. Worcester Regional also made big gains in the month of June, with nearly 18,000 passengers, up 16% year over year. Jared Brosnan, WBZ, Boston's News Radio.
0: One woman is dead and another hurt after a crash in Taunton last night. The Bristol County DA's office says police and EMS responded to County Street at around 11:15 for a report of a single car crash. The driver was pronounced dead at a local hospital. She's identified as 26-year-old Selena Mendez of Taunton. A 23-year-old passenger suffered minor injuries. Time for a check on business with Bloomberg.
16: The airline business is starting to color outside the lines.
24: We've been talking about this for a while.
16: Ed Bastian, CEO of Delta Airlines, talking about a new way the industry is looking at the different parts of the plane.
24: You have your main cabin, you have first class, and not a lot in between. Consumers want different value decisions to take.
16: To that end, Delta is now offering a cheaper way to get into first class with the same onboard seats, meals, and service, but with fewer benefits, such as no limo ride to the airport and no club access.
24: What consumers care more about than anything is the seat. All the other things are nice, but it's the seat and the comfort of the seat that's most important.
16: Delta isn't alone with this idea. United Airlines is blurring the boundary from the other side of the curtain with plans for a lie-flat option in economy across three seats, and now planning to add a row with a table instead of the dreaded middle seat, giving aisle and window passengers some room to spread out. Andrew O'Day, Bloomberg Business on WBZ, Boston's News Radio.
0: As the FIFA World Cup winds down, Boston begins its own major soccer tournament. That story next.
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0: The red-hot Red Sox with a chance to have a winning record for the first time since opening day at Fenway months ago. The Sox are currently on an 11-game win streak, coming off a doubleheader with the Tampa Bay Rays at Fenway. They'll face off again this afternoon. First pitch is at 4:10. In World Cup news, it's not the game they wanted to play in, but they have to play it nonetheless. England and France are facing off in Miami for the third place game. Kickoff is set for 5 o'clock in Miami. Then tomorrow, a champion will be crowned in New Jersey. It's Spain versus Argentina in the World Cup final, happening at 3 p.m. And in the Open, American Sam Burns is 10 under par with a two-shot lead. The tournament is happening at Royal Birkdale in England. All right, it's 2:43, time for traffic and weather together. The Subaru Retailers of New England, all-wheel drive, traffic on the threes, brought to you by Commonwealth Motors. What's going on, Gina?
8: Well, not a lot as far as crashes or breakdowns go, Suzanne, so that's good news. Just very busy out there still, especially if you're coming into the downtown stretch, starting to see that volume really pick up. Now, on the Leverett Connector down ramp to Sturrow West, you're going to be a little slow past the Hatch L, and then eastbound is going to slow you down from about the BU Bridge to Kenmore. If you're coming into the city from the north, that's not too tough. A little slowdown on the lower deck, Sacum Bridge, but it's moving onto the expressway where that's a stop and go, Albany Street. Pretty much right down to Neponset and now East Milton to the split. Northbound's very tough. It has been all afternoon. It's still slow from Furnacebrook. Stop and go pretty much right into the tunnel. So we're going to call that about a 40-minute ride. And then northbound heading out of the city, not too bad. A little bit of volume still on that upper end of 128. Both directions a little slow going between routes 1 and 93. 128

0: southbound 35 down to Lowell Street. And then that lower end of 128, getting word from the BC Phone Force, a lot of volume on the southbound side, getting by 109. It's busy there down to Route 1. And even 95 northbound coming up to the split at 93 in Canton. That's going to slow you down. Not quite back to Denham Street, but it's still a tough ride. 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The Crohn's and Colitis Foundation has been at the forefront of inflammatory bowel disease research and care for over 50 years. Learn more at crohnscolitisfoundation.org. Gina Tempesta, WBC's traffic on the threes.
1: A shower may linger past midnight towards the Cape and Islands, otherwise breezy with clearing skies overnight, low near 70. Lingering clouds south and east of Boston tomorrow morning, they give way to sun. Breezy with lower humidity, high 82. Improved air quality with less wildfire smoke. Mostly sunny on Monday with a low humidity, high near 80. And on Tuesday, mostly cloudy and becoming breezy with a thunderstorm in the afternoon, high again around 80. Right now in Boston, we have some rain and 75 degrees.
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1: Good afternoon. I'm Suzanne Sawsville. Here are the five things you need to know at 2:45. One person is dead after a shooting overnight in Alston. No arrests so far. The U.S. military says two service members were killed and one is missing after an Iranian attack on a base in Jordan. A Boston federal judge rules against the Trump administration, saying they cannot use the termination clause to justify funding cuts. The South Station Starbucks remains closed amid rodent sightings. President Trump is taking a victory lap with the World Cup about to wrap up.
3: President Trump spoke at New York's Trump Tower on Friday during an event hosted by FIFA President Gianni Infantino.
4: This has been the most successful sporting event maybe in the history of the world.
3: Trump thanked Infantino for convincing him to let North America host this year's tournament. Trump joked that next time the U.S. should be the sole host and FIFA should leave out Canada and Mexico. Trump will attend the World Cup final between defending champion Argentina and Spain on Sunday at MetLife Stadium in New Jersey. I'm Jim Forbes.
1: The World Cup final is tomorrow, but Boston's own mini World Cup is kicking off today. WBZ's Kyle Bray has that.
5: The eyes of the world were on Boston this summer as the world's best soccer players faced off in the World Cup. But now it's time for the community's best players to show off their skills. It's opening day for the annual Boston Unity Cup, a soccer tournament that brings together 42 men's and women's teams representing 36 different countries with communities in Boston. Teams are made up of lifelong residents and new immigrants, representing soccer powerhouses like Argentina, Brazil, and Portugal, all the way to countries like Nepal, Somalia, and Tanzania. Caroline Fascato is one of the founders.
6: By bringing this tournament together and having people play against each other and interact on the field together and get to know each other, it really creates these unifying moments so that you're part of something bigger.
5: Cape Verde and Italy won last year's men's and women's tournaments, respectively. It runs from now through early August. Kyle Bray, WBZ, Boston's News Radio.
1: Millions of Americans remain under air quality alerts due to smoke from Canadian wildfires. ABC's Michelle Franzen with the latest.
7: In Canada, many of the largest fires are burning in Ontario. 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
8: We're throwing every single resource we have.
7: Ford addressing criticism from some U.S. Republican lawmakers who have accused Canada of failing to do enough to prevent wildfire smoke from drifting into the U.S. They have gone as far as suggesting sanctions on Canada for mismanagement.
1: President Trump is also threatening to raise tariffs on Canada because of the smoke. Texas Governor Greg Abbott issues a major disaster declaration after days of rain and deadly flash flooding. ABC's Jacqueline Lee with that.
9: Texas Hill Country getting hit yet again. You may remember the devastating flooding in Kerrville last year around July 4th. It killed more than 100 people, including more than a dozen children from Camp Mystic. The governor saying that incident made them more prepared this time around. And now that cleanup begins, officials warning residents to be cautious. The rain has moved out, but the flood threat remains.
1: At least two people have died in this week's flooding. If you're an Apple Music user, you're going to have to start paying more. WBZ Shane Stokes has details. Please don't stop the
5: music. Well, the music might be stopping for some, as Apple Music has announced they're hiking the prices of their subscription plans. This marks the first rate increase for the service since 2022, and the music streamer is citing higher music licensing costs as a result. Individual plans will now be increasing from $10.99 to $11.99 per month, while a family plan that provides up to 6 accounts will now cost $3 more per month at $19.99. Apple Music isn't the only music streamer to increase prices this year, as Spotify also did the same thing back in January. Shane Stokes, WBZ, Boston's News Radio.
1: Just one state in the country still won't let you pump your own gas. And for the people who live there, that's a good thing.
10: Most New Jersey voters, 64%, tell the Fairleigh Dickinson poll they oppose changing the rules to allow self-service in New Jersey. Support for full-service gasoline is higher among women, who pollsters say traditionally have seen it as safer to have someone around pumping gas. But the gap between men and women also could be just men saying that they like doing things with their cars. Wayne Cabot, ABC News.
1: California's Taylor Farms is being investigated as the source of the cleidorhizomelosis outbreak in the Midwest.
11: The parasitic illness is causing cases of explosive diarrhea across the country. More from Ann Thompson.
12: Taylor Farms voluntarily removing from the U.S. market all its iceberg lettuce sourced from central Mexico. This after the FDA and CDC warned Americans not to eat shredded iceberg lettuce from Mexico served at Taco Bell restaurants in 5 states. Today, Taco Bell said it's removed all that lettuce from its supply chain nationwide.
11: The CDC has confirmed at least 400 cases of the stomach bug across Michigan, Ohio, West Virginia, and Kentucky. Nationwide, there are thousands of cases with more than 100 people hospitalized. I'm Lisa Taylor.
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1: 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What's the latest, Gina?
0: Well, you unfortunately have a new crash to talk about right now, Suzanne. It's on 93 on that southbound side over in the left-hand lane before 125 in the Wilmington stretch. You're already back beyond Dascom Road, so it's getting very busy around this. Again, that's in the left-hand lane and very busy that upper end of 128 still. Both directions between the Cloverleaf at 93 and Route 128 southbound, a little bit better, a little slow still from about 35 down to Lowell Street. Route 1 north is okay. It's that southbound ride that's actually going to slow you down. Coming out of the Linfield Tunnel right down to 99, just a lot of volume out there right now. No major crashes or breakdowns. Same situation downtown Boston. Getting busy, Lower Deck, Sachem Bridge, and then it's okay into the tunnel, and then Albany Street down to about Granite Ave, and then East Milton to the split. Northbound, it's a stop and go from Furnace Brook right up into the tunnel. We're going to clock that at about an extra 30 minutes.

0: We'll clear out later tonight, down around 70. Showers and storms move away, and then mostly sunny, breezy, less humid for tomorrow. The high 82 with improved air quality, and then nice with low humidity Monday. Partly sunny, high near 80. Thunderstorm around again Tuesday afternoon, the high up near 80. I'm AccuWeather's John Fear, WBZ, Boston's News Radio.
1: And right now, we have lots of rain west and north of Boston, and along the coast south of Plymouth, there's some rain as well. Up along the coast, actually, quite a bit of rain. In Boston, we have rain and 76 degrees.
2: Nothing brings us together like celebrating a victory as a team. 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
3: 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After the ride, celebrate with live music and Woodman's famous lobster rolls and fried clams. 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
1: Actress Brenda Fricker has died.
4: 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Just follow the star in your own heart.
1: Born in Dublin, Ireland, Fricker started her acting career with parts on TV and in the theater. In 1990, she became the first Irish woman to win an Academy Award for her role in the film My Left Foot. She's also known to many as the Pigeon Lady in Home Alone 2, Lost in New York. Fricker's agent says she died Thursday night after a period of ill health. Fricker was 81 years old. U.S. Central Command gives a tragic update amid the escalating tensions with Iran. We'll have details coming up straight ahead. And remember, when you're away from your radio, you can still listen to WBZ News Radio on the iHeartRadio app. You can download that right now for free.
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1: Rain and 75 degrees in Boston at 3 o'clock. Good afternoon. I'm Suzanne Sawsville. Here's what's happening. U.S. Central Command says two American service members have been killed in Iranian strikes on Jordan. ABC's Stephen Portnoy reports.
2: U.S. Central Command says the two service members were killed in Jordan. A third service member is said to be missing in action. Four more were so badly wounded they had to be medically evacuated to hospitals, but the military says they have since been discharged. In total, some 427 U.S. service members have now been wounded, and 16 have lost their lives in the Iran war. This, as the new supreme leader of Iran puts out a social media message warning of unforgettable lessons for America. Stephen Portnoy, ABC News, Washington.
1: She etched her name in Boston's history, and now Roxbury has a permanent fixture to honor Sarah Ann Shaw.
3: She was the first black woman to work as a television news reporter in Boston. Sarah Ann Shaw was a broadcasting trailblazer who appeared on WBZ TV Channel 4 for 30 years. Now the Boston Public Library branch in the Roxbury neighborhood where she lived her life bears her name.
4: Throughout her life, she pressed for social, economic, and educational justice, all the while building deep friendships across the world and in civic life.
3: Sarah's daughter, Claire, spoke at the dedication ceremony, as did Boston Mayor Michelle Wu.
5: She loved little-told stories that uncovered chapters of black history. She loved unexpected stories that opened people's eyes to the world around them. And that belief that every person has a story worth knowing and sharing shaped her whole life and helped her shape our city.
3: Sarah was a frequent visitor to the library branch that now bears her name until her death in 2024 at age 90. In Roxbury, Mike Macklin, WBZ, Boston's News Radio.
1: The ex-wife of the ICE agent who shot and killed a man in Maine last week says he has a history of violence and mental health issues and never should have been given a gun and badge. Multiple reports say David Brulette is a military veteran who worked as a corrections officer and with the VA. ABC's Alex Prochet has more.
6: Growing outrage in Maine. Hundreds congregated outside an ICE facility Friday protesting the shooting death of a Colombian man earlier this week. 25-year-old Johan Sebastian Guerrero was stopped and ultimately shot and killed by an ICE agent, even though officials say he was not the intended target.
7: It seems apparent that these people, the ICE people, are not trained the way they should be, and we don't need them in Maine.
1: At least 10 people have been killed in encounters with immigration agents since the start of President Trump's second term. An investigation is underway after a deadly shooting in Austin last night. Police say officers responded to Rug Road at around 10:30 and found a man suffering from an apparent gunshot wound. The victim was taken to the hospital where he was pronounced dead. Boston businesses hope the World Cup momentum continues after the tournament ends. More coming up. 303 traffic and weather together. The Subaru Retailers of New England all-wheel drive traffic on the threes. How's it looking, Gina?
8: Well, not that great right now, Suzanne. In the blink of an eye, we caught up with three new crashes coming into us. One, we already had that last report, 93 southbound left lane before 125 in Wilmington. You're already back to 495, and that northbound ride is starting to really bog down with curiosity delays. Three new crashes coming in after that, though. The other one also to the north of town, 128 northbound before 114 in Peabody was already busy there. And then southbound on the expressway, we have a left lane crash coming in at Granite Ave. It's going to be a stop and go from Albany Street down to Granite now on the southbound side. Northbound still very busy. It's a stop and go from Furnace Brook right up into the tunnel. That's going to be about a 30-minute ride. And then to the south of town, we have a new crash coming in on 95 southbound before 1A in Attleboro. Also to the south of town, 18 to the lane drop on Route 3 southbound. Northbound about 123 up to Derby Street. It's quiet on the Cape. Gina past WBZ's traffic on the threes.
1: The forecast, a shower may linger past midnight towards the Cape and Islands, otherwise breezy with clearing skies overnight. low near 70. Lingering clouds south and east of Boston tomorrow morning give way to sun. Breezy with lower humidity, high 82. Mostly sunny on Monday with a low humidity, high near 80. On Tuesday, mostly cloudy and becoming breezy with a thunderstorm in the afternoon, high around 80. Right now in Boston, we have some rain and 75 degrees. Boston businesses are hoping to keep the World Cup energy going for the rest of the summer. WBZ-TV's Logan Hall has that.
9: Bars and nightclubs in Boston have had one of their biggest summers to date.
10: It's been a very busy summer, eventful summer, more fun summer, just having all the different personalities around in town.
9: Dennis Harrison is the manager at Game On in the Fenway neighborhood and tells WBZ it's time to build off that World Cup momentum.
10: I think we could definitely capitalize more on the nightlife here and do some more stuff for the city, but without depending on the World Cup and other stuff, you know.
9: And while Bostonians admit there's a little bit of a lull after such a busy couple of months, they're ready to keep the party rolling.
11: Oh, it's only up from here. It's only halfway through the summer. Sox season's still going. We got the Bruins after this, so it's only up from here, man.
1: Governor Maura Healey says this summer has been an economic boost for the state, and she hopes to keep state bars and clubs open later for longer, even after the World Cup pilot program expires at the end of the month. A produce supplier is pulling its iceberg lettuce sources from Mexico after it was linked to cyclosporiasis outbreak. ABC's Ike Ajachi has details.
12: An FDA traceback points to shredded lettuce from central Mexico supplied by Taylor Farms to Taco Bell restaurants in five states, Indiana, Kentucky, Michigan, Ohio, and West Virginia. Now, Taylor Farms, one of the nation's largest producers of fresh veggies, is voluntarily pulling all of its central Mexico iceberg lettuce from the U.S. market indefinitely.
1: The CDC says there have been more than 1,600 confirmed cases of the stomach illness across the country. A charter boat runs aground on rocks off Woods Hole. The U.S. Coast Guard says more than a dozen people were on board the ship Friday when the incident happened. Seven passengers were taken off the boat to Great Harbor, while six crew members stayed on board. The Coast Guard says the boat was towed to port for inspection. Time for a check on business with Bloomberg.
13: Added protein seems to be in just about every grocery aisle item these days, and drinks packed with protein are gaining in popularity.
14: It's growing at about a mid-single-digit rate.
13: Bloomberg senior industry analyst Ken Shea says protein drinks are a multi-billion dollar business.
14: It's about an $8.5 billion market in the U.S.
13: Shea says Coca-Cola dominates the protein drink category with its Core Power and Fairlife brands, followed by BellRing with its Premier and Dymatize labels, and then Abbott Labs, which owns Ensure. One major driver of increased sales is rising demand from people using GLP-1 drugs.
14: It tends to diminish, you know, your muscle, and so a lot of users are drinking it on that basis.
13: But as popular as protein drinks are, they still don't pack the market muscle that other soft drinks do.
14: The star right now is energy drinks. That's growing at double-digit rate, and it's hard for everybody to keep up with them.
13: Just behind energy drinks in popularity are sports drinks, followed by carbonated beverages. I'm Gina Cervetti, Bloomberg Business on WBZ. Boston's News Radio.
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22: My guys at Atlantic Power Cleaning say good morning. They say good afternoon. They'll walk the job with you, before and after. I'm always on the job. 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I don't care. You know what? 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
1: Sam Burns has the lead in the Open at Royal Birkdale in England. The American was outside the top 100 after the first round, then posted a record-tying 62, followed by another strong showing today. New Zealand's Ryan Fox is two shots back, as is South Korea's Siwoo Kim. The Red Sox are looking for their 12th straight win as they play the Tampa Bay Rays at Fenway Park. Patrick Sandoval gets the start for the Sox. Ian Seymour starts for Tampa. First pitch is at 4:10. In World Cup action, England and France face off in the third-place game in Miami. Kickoff is slated for 5 o'clock. Argentina and Spain play in the World Cup final tomorrow in New Jersey at 3 o'clock. 3:13, traffic and weather together. 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Where are we, Gina?
8: We're going to start with this ride to the south of town on the expressway. Suzanne, as you come out of the Tip O'Neill Tunnel, it's going to be slow from Albany Street all the way to Granite Ave, where we have a left lane crash in the making. And then that northbound ride has been a tough one all afternoon. Remains that way. It's a stop and go from Furnace Brook right up into the Tip O'Neill Tunnel, so about a 30-minute ride there. A little bit busy for folks headed over to Fenway. Nothing major, though, on Sturro Drive. Just a little bit slow at that ramp at Kenmore. And then the ride into the city on the lower deck. That's a little slow, but it kind of breaks free after the Zacum Bridge to the north of town. Looking much better as you travel on 93 to the Cloverleaf. However, on 93 southbound, we have a left lane crash before 125 in Wilmington. So we have curiosity delays on the northbound side as well. On the southbound side, you're back to 495. Picked up word of a new central lane breakdown in a tough spot. 128-95 southbound at 129 in Wakefield and in Peabody. 128 northbound, we have a crash at 114. One more crash to get through in the Attleboro stretch. This one is on 95 southbound before 1A.
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1: All right, the forecast. A shower may linger past midnight towards the Cape and Islands. Otherwise breezy with clearing skies overnight. Low near 70. Lingering clouds tomorrow morning give way to sun, breezy with lower humidity, high 82, and improved air quality with less wildfire smoke. Mostly sunny on Monday with low humidity, high near 80. On Tuesday, mostly cloudy and becoming breezy with an afternoon thunderstorm, high 80. Right now in Boston, we still have some rain and 75 degrees.
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1: Good afternoon. I'm Suzanne Sawsville. Here are the five things you need to know at 3:15. The U.S. military says two troops are dead and another is missing after Iranian attacks on Jordan. A second suspect is arrested over last month's lemonade stand robbery in Southie. Boston police are investigating a deadly shooting in Alston overnight. So far, no arrests. The Roxbury branch of the Boston Public Library is renamed for Sarah Ann Shaw, the first Black woman to work as a TV news reporter in Boston. Starbucks at South Station is now closed after a shocking discovery. WBZ-TV's Brandon Truitt explains.
4: What I think of it is pretty disgusting.
5: This is the video that's got everyone's attention. A rat going to town on a biscotti in the display case of the South Station Starbucks. Another has them climbing on the register. The woman who took these videos says she recorded them around 10 Wednesday night. The Starbucks was closed.
4: I come here every morning on my way to work during the week.
5: A friend sent the TikTok to Clotilde Donnarumo, who opted for a Dunk's on her way home Friday night as she found her go-to spot shuttered.
4: It was pretty disturbing. I'm definitely concerned. I usually don't get food here in the mornings, but now I'm definitely not going to for a while until I kind of hear an update, because that did not look good on that TikTok at all.
1: The Starbucks manager told city inspectors that an employee had mistakenly left the food out overnight, and they had since thrown it all away. Some Massachusetts voters could start receiving their mail-in primary ballots as early as next week.
23: The Secretary of State's office says absentee ballots for military and overseas voters are being sent out now, meeting federal law, which requires those ballots to be mailed at least 45 days before Election Day. Those and local mail-in ballots must be received by election officials by 8 p.m. on primary day, September 1st. Officials recommend using a ballot drop box if you haven't mailed your ballot by August 25th. Things went a little differently this year. Democratic ballots went to local clerks on July 10th, but the Republican ballots were delayed until this week to allow for the state's highest court to resolve signature challenges involving two GOP candidates. The court ruled that Republican Attorney General candidate Michael Walsh will appear on the primary ballot, while Republican Lieutenant Governor candidate Ann Manning Martin will not. Sherry Small, WBZ Boston's News Radio.
1: The Trump administration doubles down on the president's disputed claims about election security. CBS's Carissa Lawson has more.
24: At a FIFA reception at Trump Tower Friday, President Trump again repeated false claims about the 2020 election.
25: I was supposed to not be here right now. I was supposed to be president for 8 years. The polls showed it. Everyone showed it. They rigged the election. And what did I get? I got the World Cup. I got the Olympics.
24: Earlier, Trump administration officials vowed to root out widespread election tampering that critics say does not exist. Homeland Security Secretary Mark Wayne Mullen has a message for state and local election officials.
26: Once we gave them the information they need to secure their elections, and they chose not to, then those individuals can also be held accountable by fines, by penalties, and even, depending on how far it goes, prison time.
1: Secretary Mullen says an updated election infrastructure plan will be released within the next 30 days. Multiple arrests are made in connection with a shooting in Roxbury. Police responded on the night of April 15th to a ShotSpotter activation near Abbotsford's Road Street. Police say officers found spent shell casings and vehicles with ballistic damage in the area, but no victims. During the investigation, investigators identified five individuals believed to have been involved in the shooting. Four men from Dorchester have since been taken into custody. They face several charges related to assault and firearms. Police make another arrest in connection with an armed robbery at a Southie lemonade stand. WBZ-TV's Anna Myler has more.
3: A second teenager is under arrest for the armed robbery of a children's lemonade stand in South Boston. Police say the 14-year-old boy flashed a gun in front of a brother and sister and took off with a box of money they earned last month. The teen surrendered to police yesterday morning with his mother by his side. The other suspect was arrested 2 days after the robbery.
1: After the robbery, the Southie community rallied behind the two kids, helping them raise money for gun violence prevention. Dangerous smoke from Canadian wildfires are still blanketing some major U.S. cities and shrouding more than a dozen states.
6: In Cleveland, the Guardians postponing Friday night's game against the Pirates due to air quality concerns.
7: You do notice it when you're out here, though. You can smell it.
6: And now growing concerns about Sunday's World Cup final in New Jersey. MetLife Stadium has been shrouded in smoke for days. Sources tell ABC News FIFA is closely monitoring the air quality forecast ahead of kickoff.
1: That was ABC's Michelle Franzen reporting. More than 100 million Americans are under air quality alerts.
0: You have the app, but do you have the story?
9: We have some trouble on the expressway. Let's start off with Kristen Ack.
10: Lori, this is shaping up to be a pretty unfun morning here. It's just one of those mornings on the expressway where you wish you could turn around and go home. Well, wait a minute. That's every morning.
9: True that.
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1: All right, it's 3:23. Back to the roads we go with traffic and weather together. The Subaru Retailers of New England all-wheel drive traffic on the threes. How are the roads, Gina?
2: Well, it really depends on where you are, Suzanne. We have quite a few incidents on the board right now, including a new disabled vehicle just coming in on 495 southbound by Marston Street in Lawrence, 93 southbound. We have a crash in the clearing stages at 125 in Wilmington. A little bit of curiosity delay on that northbound side, 95 southbound, 128. We have a disabled at Main Street in Linfield, already very busy there, and 128 northbound. We have a crash at 114 in Peabody. So to the north of town right now, not really the place to be. Downtown Boston, not too bad, a little busy as you make your way to Fenway, both directions on Sterrow Drive, but it's not jam-packed. And then it's going to be a little slow coming out of the Tip O'Neill Tunnel, Albany Street down pretty much to a left lane crash. Working at Granite Ave, northbound still slow from Furnace Brook, up stop and go up into the tunnel. So we're going to call that about a 30-minute ride. and one crash to the south of town to watch out for, 95 southbound before 1A in Attleboro. A little bit of volume on that northbound side of Route 3 now, about 123 up to Derby Street. Southbound looks okay. Gina Tempesta, WBZ's traffic on the threes.
1: And now the four-day WBZ AccuWeather forecast brought to you by Parkway Honda and Toyota of Boston.
8: An air quality alert remains in effect through midnight tonight, with rounds of showers and thunderstorms around through this evening, along with unhealthy air quality and poor visibility due to the wildfire smoke. And later on tonight, a shower may linger past midnight toward the Cape and Islands, otherwise breezy and still humid with clearing, low near 70. For tomorrow, any lingering clouds south and east of Boston give way to sunshine. It will be breezy with lower humidity with a high of 82. More importantly, improved air quality with less wildfire smoke around, then clear and more comfortable tomorrow night, low 64. A beautiful day on Monday, partly sunny, high near 80. Mostly cloudy and more humid on Tuesday with an afternoon thunderstorm, high 80. I'm AccuWeather meteorologist Kai Erickson, WBZ, Boston's News Radio.
1: And we have lots of rain right now north and west of Boston. Pretty heavy rain between Framingham and Worcester and all the way up from Webster through Worcester into Leominster. Right now in Boston, we have rain and 75 degrees.
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14: 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And that's The Upside with Jordan, WBZ, Boston's News Radio.
1: A Florida homeowner gets an unexpected visitor when a large alligator goes for a swim in their pool.
15: Call it a gator invader. Venice police say a Ring camera alerted the homeowner to the gator's presence around 5:45 Tuesday morning. A trapper with the Florida Fish and Wildlife Conservation Commission safely removed the animal, measured at 9 feet 4 inches. The encounter comes during alligator mating season, when wildlife officials say the reptiles tend to be more active. So if you encounter one, don't forget, you don't have to be faster than the gator, just the others in your house. I'm Rob Martier.
1: Two U.S. troops are killed in Iranian attacks on a base in Jordan. More on that coming up.
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1: 75 degrees in Boston at 3:30. Good afternoon. I'm Suzanne Sausville. Here's what's happening. The war with Iran claims two more American lives. U.S. Central Command says two U.S. service members have been killed in Iranian strikes on Jordan. ABC's Stephen Portnoy has more.
7: U.S. Central Command says the two service members were killed in Jordan as the U.S. defended against Iranian ballistic missiles and drones. A third service member is said to be missing in action. Iran's deputy foreign minister says his country has suspended its commitments under the Memorandum of Understanding that President Trump signed last month. The White House said this week Iran was still talking to the U.S., but 10 days now after the president declared the ceasefire over, there's no sign that two sides are heading back to the table for talks. Stephen Portnoy, ABC News, Washington.
1: An investigation is underway after a deadly shooting in Alston overnight. WBZ's Kyle Bray has details.
21: Boston police say this all happened just before 10:30 Friday night at 20 Rug Road, not far from Cambridge Street and the Pike. Officers responded and found an adult man inside the building who had been shot. Boston EMS treated him at the scene before taking him to a local hospital where he later died. So far, the victim has not been identified and no arrests have been made. An investigation is ongoing. Kyle Bray, WBZ, Boston's News Radio.
1: The Trump administration's federal funding cuts have been dealt a serious blow in Boston federal court. WBZ's Madison Rogers has that.
22: A Boston federal judge says the Trump administration can't use an obscure clause relating to agency priorities to make funding cuts. 23 states had accused the administration of using the so-called termination clause to make billions of dollars in cuts, impacting everything from crime prevention to food security to scientific research. U.S. District Judge Indira Talwani has now handed down a ruling that prevents the administration from relying on the clause to make cuts. The federal government had argued the case should be dismissed, calling it an extraordinarily unusual lawsuit and accusing the states of raising blanket, undifferentiated objections. The clause in question was first introduced in 2020 and says federal agents can terminate a grant if the award no longer effectuates the program goals or agency priorities. Madison Rogers, WBZ, Boston's News Radio.
1: Millions of Americans remain under air quality alerts thanks to smoke from Canadian wildfires. ABC's Michelle Franzen has more.
23: In Canada, many of the largest fires are burning in Ontario. Premier Doug Ford is asking the U.S. to send more help.
24: We're throwing every single resource we have.
23: Ford addressing criticism from some U.S. Republican lawmakers who have accused Canada of failing to do enough to prevent wildfire smoke from drifting into the U.S. They have gone as far as suggesting sanctions on Canada for mismanagement.
1: President Trump is also threatening to raise tariffs on Canada because of the smoke. A Worcester bridge is renamed in honor of a Celtics legend. More coming up. But first, it's 3:33. Time for traffic and weather together. The Subaru Retailers of New England all-wheel drive traffic on the threes. Gina, what's going on?
2: We're going to start with some good news finally for folks on the expressway. Suzanne, we just got rid of that earlier left lane crash at Granite Ave. You're still back to about Albany Street, so it's still a tough one as you make your way southbound out of the city down to Granite Ave. You're okay after that to the split northbound Furnace Brook all the way up into the tunnel, so give yourself some extra time. Heading into Boston, I'm going to call that about a 30-minute ride downtown Boston, getting busy, as you can imagine, headed over to Fenway Park right now, both directions on Sturrow Drive. And the Ted Williams eastbound's about halfway through, westbound just a little slow coming into the city. Lower deck checks out okay, and the Sachem is looking pretty good right now. North and out of the city, not too bad on 93. Also, some good news. We cleared that earlier crash on 93 southbound before 125 in Wilmington, so that is looking a little bit better. Still tough on that upper end of 128, though. 95 southbound with a disabled at Main Street in Linfield, clearing a crash on 128 north by 114 in the Peabody stretch. And now to the south of town, getting a word of a new crash coming in on 95, your 128 northbound ride at Grove Street in Newton. Gina Tempesta, WBC's Traffic on the Threes.
1: The forecast, a shower may linger past midnight towards the Cape and Islands. Otherwise breezy with clearing skies overnight. We'll see a low near 70. Lingering clouds south and east of Boston tomorrow morning give way to sun. Breezy with lower humidity, high 82. And good news, improved air quality with less wildfire smoke. Mostly sunny on Monday with a low humidity, high near 80. On Tuesday, mostly cloudy and becoming breezy with a thunderstorm in the afternoon, high again around 80. Right now in Boston, it's raining and 74 degrees. Another special honor is bestowed upon a Boston Celtics Hall of Famer. WBZ's Charlie Bergeron with the story.
0: It is appropriate that the man who attended Holy Cross would have a bridge in Worcester named after him, but for Bob Cousy, this bridge, which is a gateway to the Crusaders campus, is not named Bob Cousy Street or Road or Way. What else would it be but Bob Cousy Pass?
9: In my view, he's the greatest point guard that ever lived or played the game. He changed the game. And even more than that, he is a greater human being.
0: Governor Maura Healey in attendance on Friday morning, honoring Cousy, the six-time NBA champion with the Celtics, a 13-time NBA All-Star, an NBA MVP, and an Olympic gold medalist.
10: I've said for years that my good friends that are here have heard me say upon occasion that I am literally the luckiest SLB on the planet.
0: And still recognized as the Houdini of the hardwood, Bob Cousy will celebrate his 98th birthday August 9th. Charlie Bergeron, WBZ, Boston's News Radio.
1: Logan typically gets the spotlight when it comes to our state's airports, but a smaller one is getting its flowers. WBZ's Jared Brosnan explains.
11: Massport says Worcester Regional Airport saw record numbers this past year. 231,000 passengers flew in and out of Worcester, up 4% year over year. April was the busiest month for the airport, which Massport attributes to an additional daily JetBlue flight to Orlando during April vacation week. Another driving factor was a change in routes for American Airlines, who previously offered service to JFK International Airport in New York, but switched to Philadelphia, which has been more popular. Worcester Regional also made big gains in the month of June, with nearly 18,000 passengers, up 16% year over year. Jared Brosnan, WBZ, Boston's News Radio.
1: Texas Governor Greg Abbott issues a major disaster declaration after days of rain and deadly flash flooding. ABC's Jacqueline Lee has details.
12: Texas Hill Country getting hit yet again. You may remember the devastating flooding in Kerrville last year around July 4th. It killed more than 100 people, including more than a dozen children from Camp Mystic. The governor saying that incident made them more prepared this time around. And now that cleanup begins, officials warning residents to be cautious. The rain has moved out, but the flood threat remains.
1: At least two people have died in this week's flooding. All right, it's 3:37, time for a check on business with Bloomberg.
25: When you talk about inflation, it could just come down to one single word. Talking about plastics could be the next big inflation headache. 98% made from fossil fuels, supply short because of shipping problems in the Middle East, according to Phil Schertz, oil analyst with Bloomberg Intelligence.
26: If you look at the overall picture and you take ethylene as the case, which is the largest base chemical embedded in plastics, packaging, etc., you talk about probably 25 to 30% of global volumes being lost. So an incredible amount.
25: And that means ethylene prices will keep going up as shortages work their way through the supply chain.
26: A lot of the impact still has to materialize next couple of months.
25: Another oil derivative, PGP, also in short supply, all creating a domino effect as costs move through the supply chain. and hit us with higher prices for things like grocery packaging and cars.
26: You're going to see elevated consumer prices across different products over the next couple of months, 1 to 3 quarters.
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12: Across the pond, an American leads the Open at Royal Birkdale. Sam Burns heads into the final round at 10 under par, thanks in large part to a record-tying 62 in the second round. New Zealand's Ryan Fox tied the record again today, sending him flying up the leaderboard to second place. He's currently tied with South Korea's Siwoo Kim at 8 under par. The Red Sox are on tear hoping to win their 12th straight at Fenway against the Tampa Bay Rays. First pitch is approaching fast at 4:10. All right, it's 3:43, time for traffic and weather together. The Subaru Retailers of New England, all-wheel drive, traffic on the threes. How's it looking, Gina?
13: Well, it really depends on where you are right now. For folks, Suzanne, heading to Fenway, not great. We just picked up word of a crash on Storrow Drive westbound right before Mass Ave. You're already backing up onto the connector. Connector's already starting to slow down, as you can imagine. And then that eastbound ride is going to slow you down onto Soldiers Field Road back to the BU Bridge. It's busy inside the Ted Williams both directions, but and not too bad. The Sumner and the Callahan check out okay, and it's pretty good on the Zakum, but then you're going to hit that heavy wall of traffic coming out of the Tip O'Neill Tunnel at around Albany Street. We had an earlier crash at Granite Ave. We were in recovery mode on that southbound side, and now we picked up a new crash right at Neponset, so no luck with that ride right now. That's going to be a tough one from the tunnel down to Neponset, and then northbound still slow from East Milton out to Southampton. A little sluggish from Mass Ave in after that. Now, to the north of town, still have a disabled vehicle, 495 southbound at Marston Street in Lawrence. Another one on the 128 southbound side, 95 at Lynn Street in Main Street in Linfield, and then the crash on 128 northbound before 114 in Peabody. Hopefully that'll be out of the way for you shortly. And a crash to the south of town, that lower end of 128-95 northbound at Grove Street in Newton. That is off in the left-hand lane. Gina Tempesta, WBC's Traffic on the Threes.
12: A shower may linger past midnight towards the Cape and Islands, otherwise breezy with clearing skies overnight, low near 70. Lingering clouds tomorrow morning give way to sun. breezy with a lower humidity, high 82. Improved air quality with less wildfire smoke. Mostly sunny on Monday with a low humidity, high near 80. And on Tuesday, mostly cloudy and becoming breezy with a thunderstorm in the afternoon, high again near 80. Right now in Boston, we have some rain. It's coming down pretty hard in some spots and 74 degrees.
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12: Good rainy afternoon. I'm Suzanne Salisville. Here are the five things you need to know at 3:45. U.S. Central Command says two American troops are dead and one remains missing after Iranian attacks on a base in Jordan. Boston police say a person was killed in a shooting in Alston overnight. So far, no arrests. A Boston federal judge rules against the Trump administration, saying they cannot use the termination clause to justify funding cuts. California's Taylor Farms voluntarily recalls its lettuce linked to a stomach bug outbreak in several states. President Trump is taking a victory lap with the World Cup about to wrap up.
0: President Trump spoke at New York's Trump Tower on Friday during an event hosted by FIFA President Gianni Infantino.
14: This has been the most successful sporting event maybe in the history of the world.
0: Trump thanked Infantino for convincing him to let North America host this year's tournament. Trump joked that next time the U.S. should be the sole host and FIFA should leave out Canada and Mexico. Trump will attend the World Cup final between defending champion Argentina and Spain on Sunday at MetLife Stadium in New Jersey. I'm Jim Forbes.
12: The World Cup final is tomorrow, but Boston's own mini World Cup is kicking off today. WBZ's Kyle Bray explains.
15: The eyes of the world were on Boston this summer as the world's best soccer players faced off in the World Cup. But now it's time for the community's best players to show off their skills. It's opening day for the annual Boston Unity Cup, a soccer tournament that brings together 42 men's and women's teams representing 36 different countries with communities in Boston. Teams are made up of lifelong residents and new immigrants, representing soccer powerhouses like Argentina, Brazil, and Portugal, all the way to countries like Nepal, Somalia, and Tanzania. Caroline Fascato is one of the founders.
16: By bringing this tournament together and having people play against each other and interact on the field together and get to know each other, it really creates these unifying moments so that You're part of something bigger.
15: Cape Verde and Italy won last year's men's and women's tournaments, respectively. It runs from now through early August. Kyle Bray, WBZ, Boston's News Radio.
12: The husband of former House Speaker Nancy Pelosi is charged with a misdemeanor hit and run in California.
0: Prosecutors in Napa County announced the charges against Paul Pelosi for the July 3rd incident where the 86-year-old allegedly struck an unoccupied parked vehicle before leaving the scene. He faces a misdemeanor charge that carries a maximum penalty of a $1,000 fine or 6 months in county jail or both. The New York Times reports Paul Pelosi had at least 8 traffic violations in one 13-year period before his crash this year. I'm Jim Forbes.
12: Last week, we told you about star pitcher Brody Bamilla from Raynham, who's opting to skip the collegiate level to go straight to the pros. This comes after he was drafted by the Texas Rangers the same week it was revealed he had a UCL injury in his elbow. WBZ-TV sports reporter Nick Giovanni sat down with him.
17: While his stock may have dipped on draft boards, Bamilla says the Rangers made him an offer he couldn't refuse. So the Massachusetts Gatorade Baseball Player of the Year decided to take his talents to Arlington over Austin, where he'd committed to the University of Texas.
18: College would be amazing to go to, but I think every kid's dream is to be a professional baseball player, not a college baseball player. And I got my dollar sum that I would consider life-changing, and so I went, took it.
17: So despite the setback, Bamilla taking the next step, living out his big league dreams.
18: Even now, like, I'm going to have one minor, one major surgery now as an 18-year-old kid, and, you know, I just think that you just got to keep going and not stop, because if you think you can achieve your goal, you can achieve it.
17: Brody's anticipating a trip down to Texas to be introduced as one of the newest members of the Rangers early next week, where he'll also get to meet the rest of his draft class before meeting with the club, figure out next steps on addressing the injury.
12: Bamilla attended Bishop Feehan High School. Well, if you're an Apple Music user, you're going to have to start paying more. 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
19: Please don't stop the music.
15: Well, the music might be stopping for some, as Apple Music has announced they're hiking the prices of their subscription plans. This marks the first rate increase for the service since 2022, and the music streamer is citing higher music licensing costs as a result. Individual plans will now be increasing from $10.99 to $11.99 per month, while a family plan that provides up to six accounts will now cost $3 more per month at $19.99. Apple Music isn't the only music streamer to increase prices this year, as Spotify also did the same thing back in January. 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
12: A New York man faces hate crime charges after a confrontation on the set of the Today Show. Police say Andrew Truelove snuck into a restricted area at 30 Rockefeller Center on Thursday and confronted host Craig Melvin, allegedly calling him a racial slur. Melvin notified security, who detained Truelove until police arrived. NBC says there was no altercation and no one was hurt. Truelove was arraigned yesterday and was ordered held on bail.
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12: All right, back to the roads we go at 3:53 with traffic and weather together. The Subaru retailers of New England, all-wheel drive, traffic on the threes. What's the latest, Gina?
13: Well, we're still looking at a very tough ride right now for folks headed over to Fenway, Suzanne, because of this crash in a tough spot. Subaru Drive westbound right before the Mass Ave Bridge. You are backing up onto the connector. As you can imagine, that eastbound ride is really not too bad. Getting over to Kenmore, it's going to be a little slow from about Clarendon Street, though, up to the connector as you make your way off the bridge onto 93 and northbound 93. Southbound, a little sluggish lower deck onto the Zakum Bridge, and then going to hit some heavier volume coming out of the Tip O'Neill Tunnel about Albany Street down to a crash at a Neponset Circle, and then you're pretty good to go after that. Northbound's going to slow you down from East Milton all the way up pretty much nonstop right into the Tip O'Neill Tunnel, so about a 25-minute ride there. The Ted Williams is back to the airport westbound. Eastbound's not too bad, and the Sumner and the Callahan are okay. To the north of town, still a lot of volume on that upper end of 128-95, especially on that southbound side, not helping. We still have that disabled at Main Street in the Linfield stretch, and then that lower end of 128 all bogged down on the northbound side with a left lane crash at Grove Street in Newton. Gina Tempesta, WBZ's traffic on the threes.
12: And now the four-day WBZ AccuWeather forecast.
1: Well, still showers and thunderstorms lingering into this evening, but the air quality also remaining unhealthy into tonight with poor visibility due to the wildfire smoke. Those showers and storms ending once we head toward midnight with a clearing sky late tonight, low near 70. Any lingering clouds will give way to more in the way of sunshine tomorrow. Lower humidity with a more comfortable afternoon, high 82. More importantly,

0: heavy in spots right now. Heavy rain and 74 degrees.
1: Nothing brings us together like celebrating a victory as a team. Play your part. Stay alert. Speak up. If you see something, say something. Report suspicious behavior to local law enforcement.
0: A big overhaul for a major comic publisher. WBZ's Luke Spear has that.
2: Marvel Comics has been dishing out superhero stories from New York City since 1939. But that's all about to change. The Hollywood Reporter says the comic giant is preparing to head to the West Coast and settle down in Burbank, California. The move would put the publishing division in the same area as the current headquarters of Marvel Studios and parent company Walt Disney. Several other Marvel executives have backed the move and say it's a better way to bring new ideas to the table when it comes to creating stories. Along with the relocation, other big changes include a new editor-in-chief. Marvel announced earlier this week that Stephen Wacker would be taking over for C.B. Cebulski. Wacker has been a long-standing presence in the comic world, and he's the 13th editor-in-chief to head Marvel Comics. Luke Spear, WBZ, Boston's News Radio.
0: Police arrest a second suspect in a lemonade stand robbery in Southie. Details coming up. Keep it here.
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7: Burton's is a new twist on a classic American grill and bar. We've been anchored in the Boston community for over 20 years. In fact, last year was our 20th anniversary. Our first location opened in the South Shore at Hingham in 2005. And our most recent location opened 20 years later in Mansfield in 2025. We're the go-to spot for family meals, business lunches, drinks with friends, brunch on Saturdays and Sundays. We have a great happy hour, bar bites, private and group dining. And we also have catering. Kids love coming to Burton's. We have a be choosy menu at Burton's. From a philanthropic standpoint, for example, our relationship with Boston Children's Hospital is really important to us. Since 2024, we've raised over $150,000 towards celiac awareness. It's meaningful to us because we have a strong commitment to what we call inclusivity when it comes to dining options, where people who have a dietary restriction or they have a severe allergy or they need to have a flexible dining experience, we're the go-to place for that. We care and provide for customers who have dietary restrictions and allergies, and we take that responsibility very seriously. We're always looking for people who want to work in our industry. You know, we're a great entry-level spot for folks coming into the workforce. Whether it's a career with Burton's or a career somewhere else, you know, starting with us is a great first step.
6: That's John Haggai with Burton's Grill and Bar. 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
0: Rain and 74 degrees in Boston at 4 o'clock. Good afternoon. I'm Suzanne Sawsville. Here's what's happening. U.S. Central Command says two American service members have been killed in Iranian strikes on Jordan. ABC's Stephen Portnoy reports.
11: U.S. Central Command says the two service members were killed in Jordan. A third service member is said to be missing in action. Four more were so badly wounded they had to be medically evacuated to hospitals.

0: but the military says they have since been discharged. In total, some 427 U.S. service members have now been wounded and 16 have lost their lives in the Iran war. This, as the new supreme leader of Iran puts out a social media message warning of unforgettable lessons for America. Stephen Portnoy, ABC News, Washington.
1: The ex-wife of the ICE agent who shot and killed a man in Maine last week says he has a history of violence and mental health issues and never should have been given a gun and badge. Multiple reports say David Brulette is a military veteran who worked as a corrections officer and with the VA. ABC's Alex Perche has more.
2: Growing outrage in Maine. Hundreds congregated outside an ICE facility Friday protesting the shooting death of a Colombian man earlier this week. 25-year-old Johan Sebastian Guerrero was stopped and ultimately shot and killed by an ICE agent, even though officials say he was not the intended target.
3: It seems apparent that these people, the ICE people, are not trained the way they should be, and we don't need them in Maine.
1: At least 10 people have been killed in encounters with immigration agents since the start of President Trump's second term. Boston police say a second juvenile has now been charged in the armed robbery of a kid's lemonade stand. WBZ's Madison Rogers.
4: It's been more than a month since a South Boston lemonade stand was robbed by two young teenagers who had a gun, and police now say a second 14-year-old has been arrested. He reportedly went with his mother to a police station and turned himself in. He's now facing juvenile robbery and gun charges. It was the afternoon of June 10th. Police say the suspects flashed a gun at two siblings running a lemonade stand in Southie, an 11-year-old and a 12-year-old. The older boys then allegedly ran off with their cash box and $50. The first arrest happened a couple of days later. The community has rallied around the siblings, helping them raise money for gun violence prevention. Madison Rogers, WBZ, Boston's News Radio.
1: An investigation is underway after a deadly shooting in Allston last night. Police say officers responded to Rug Road at around 10:30 and found a man suffering from an apparent gunshot wound. The victim was taken to the hospital where he was pronounced dead. Police have not released the name of the victim and no arrests have been made. A Starbucks in downtown Boston is shut down following an after-hours video that went viral. That story coming up. But first, it's 4:03, and that means it's time for traffic and weather together. The Subaru Retailers of New England all-wheel drive traffic on the threes. What's happening, Gina?
5: Oh, we're picking up some problems to the west of town right now. On the left-hand side of the turnpike on the east side at the Weston Barracks, we have a disabled vehicle there, so that's going to slow your roll. And then it looks like there's a crash out in the Worcester stretch at 290 on that eastbound side at Kelly's Square, so it's busy as you continue that ride to the west of town. Coming in eastbound on the pike, that's not too bad about Cambridge Street to Kenmore as you head into downtown Boston. Downtown Boston, Sturrow Drive westbound, we do have a crash right before Mass Ave. That's going to slow you down back to just about the Longfellow Bridge. If you're headed over to Fenway on that eastbound side, that's looking much better. The ride on the southbound side of the expressway is still tight coming out of the Tip O'Neill Tunnel as they clear a crash at Neponset Street. Not bad to the split after that. Northbound is going to slow you down from East Milton up to about Southampton and top of the brakes into the tunnel after that, and one more crash to get through. This is 95, your 128 northbound ride at Grove Street in Newton. Last we heard, it was in the left-hand lane, and you're back to Route 9. Gina Tempesta, WBC's traffic on the threes.
1: The forecast, a shower may linger past midnight towards the Cape and Islands, otherwise breezy with clearing skies overnight, low near 70. Lingering clouds tomorrow morning give way to sun, breezy with lower humidity, high 82. We'll have improved air quality because of less wildfire smoke. Mostly sunny on Monday with a low humidity, high near 80. And on Tuesday, mostly cloudy, becoming breezy with a thunderstorm in the afternoon, high again near 80. Right now in Boston, it's raining and 74 degrees. The Starbucks at South Station is now closed after a shocking discovery. WBZ-TV's Brandon Truitt explains.
6: What I think of it is pretty disgusting.
7: This is the video that's got everyone's attention. A rat going to town on a biscotti in the display case of the South Station Starbucks. Another has them climbing on the register. The woman who took these videos says she recorded them around 10 Wednesday night. The Starbucks was closed.
8: I come here every morning on my way to work during the week.
7: A friend sent the TikTok to Clotilde Donnarumo, who opted for a Dunks on her way home Friday night as she found her go-to spot shuttered.
8: It was pretty disturbing. I'm definitely concerned. I usually don't get food here in the mornings, but now I'm definitely not going to for a while until I kind of hear an update, because that did not look good on that TikTok at all.
1: The Starbucks manager told city inspectors that an employee had mistakenly left the food out overnight and they had since thrown it all away. The Roxbury branch of the Boston Public Library has officially been renamed in honor of Sarah Ann Shaw. Shaw made history as Boston's first Black female television reporter, working at WBZ-TV for more than 30 years. Mayor Wu says Shaw played a crucial role in shaping the city.
9: She loved little-told stories that uncovered chapters of Black history. She loved unexpected stories that open people's eyes to the world around them. And that belief that every person has a story worth knowing and sharing shaped her whole life and helped her shape our city.
1: Shaw passed away in 2024 at the age of 90. A Roxbury high-rise is partially evacuated after an e-scooter catches fire. Boston firefighters say the fire broke out at a building on Harrison Ave yesterday afternoon, requiring dozens of people to be evacuated from the 20th and 21st floors. Officials say three people were taken to the hospital for evaluation, but no one was seriously hurt. Time for a check on business with Bloomberg.
10: Michael's, the once struggling arts and crafts chain, has gotten its groove back.
11: And today we're going to make a set of holiday cards with matching tags.
12: Today, we will be making a donut hole.
10: So how did that happen? Well, the private equity-owned store with over 1,300 locations in the U.S. was able to take advantage of two other chains that went bankrupt last year, buying their brands and intellectual property.
13: And very quickly, you would see sort of the inventory from Joann's and Party City line the shelves of Michael's, such as like the balloons, or you see the sewing machines.
10: That's Michelle Chang, credit reporter at Bloomberg, who notes that Michael still has a lot of competition out there.
13: We're talking Hobby Lobby, we're talking Amazon, we're talking Walmart. 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
10: And even as those shelves fill up, Michael's is offsetting the Trump tariffs by sourcing more supplies from outside China. I'm Tom Busby, Bloomberg Business on WBZ, Boston's news radio.
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9: Well, the Red Sox were supposed to face off with the Rays right now at Fenway, but that game has been delayed. However, the rain isn't putting a damper on the team's recent success, currently riding an 11-game win streak. The Sox are now tied for the third wild card spot, something that seemed nearly impossible just weeks ago. So far, no word on when the game will get underway. In World Cup action, England and France face off in the third-place game. In Miami, kickoff is set for 5 o'clock. Argentina and Spain play in the World Cup final tomorrow in New Jersey at 3. And in the Open at Royal Birkdale in England, American Sam Burns has the lead at 10 under par. He leads into the final round with a 2-shot lead. All right, it's 4:13, time for traffic and weather together. The Subaru Retailers of New England, all-wheel drive, traffic on the threes. Gina, how's it looking?
10: Well, it really depends on where you are. Some places have really eased off pretty nicely. Other places, not so much, Suzanne, including downtown Boston. We still have a little bit of a delay now as they clear this crash on Sturrow Drive before Mass Ave. The good news is it's not terrible there. You're still backed up just to about Beacon Street, so you can make it to the game, especially now since it's in rain delay. The rest of the downtown ride in pretty good shape on the Zakim Bridge, and you're going to hit that heavier volume into the tunnel onto the expressway as they clear a crash at Neponset Circle. You're in pretty good shape after that, and then northbound is stop and go from East Milton up to Southampton, and then a little sluggish into the tunnel. The Ted Williams is back to the airport to the south of town. That lower end of 128-95 southbound is actually a little slow because we have a curiosity delays because we have a crash on the northbound side. Last we heard, in the left-hand lane at Grove Street in Newton, and you are back to Route 9 and 290 eastbound. We have a crash at Kelly Square, and then eastbound on the Turnpike, we have a disabled vehicle at the barracks in Weston. That's going to slow you down. Getting word from the BC phone force of some heavy-duty delays on the Cape and Sandwich. Looks as if we have a crash right before 1:30 on the westbound side of Route 6, and if you're headed off the Cape, a little slow going as you make your way through the Norwell stretch, about 123 up to Derby Street. 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Gina Tempesta, WBC's Traffic on the Threes.
9: The forecast, a shower may linger past midnight towards the Cape and Islands. Otherwise breezy with clearing skies overnight, low near 70. Lingering clouds tomorrow morning give way to sun. Breezy with lower humidity, high 82. Improved air quality with less wildfire smoke. Mostly sunny on Monday with low humidity, high near 80. On Tuesday, mostly cloudy and becoming breezy with a thunderstorm in the afternoon, high again near 80. Right now in Boston, we have rain and 74 degrees.
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9: Good afternoon, I'm Suzanne Salisville. Here are the five things you need to know at 4:15. The U.S. military says two troops are dead and one remains missing after Iranian attacks on a base in Jordan. Boston police arrest a second juvenile suspect in connection with last month's armed robbery of a lemonade stand in Southie. Police say one person is dead after a shooting in Alston last night. No arrests have been made. Texas Governor Greg Abbott issues a major disaster declaration in response to severe weather and deadly floods. Some Massachusetts voters could start receiving their mail-in primary ballots as early as next week. WBZ Sherry Small reports.
11: The Secretary of State's office says absentee ballots for military and overseas voters are being sent out now, meeting federal law, which requires those ballots to be mailed at least 45 days before Election Day. Those and local mail-in ballots must be received by election officials by 8 p.m. on primary day, September 1st. Officials recommend using a ballot drop box if you haven't mailed your ballot by August 25th. Things went a little differently this year. Democratic ballots went to local clerks on July 10th, but the Republican ballots were delayed until this week to allow for the state's highest court to resolve signature challenges involving two GOP candidates. And the court ruled that Republican Attorney General candidate Michael Walsh will appear on the primary ballot, while Republican Lieutenant Governor candidate Ann Manning Martin will not. Sherry Small, WBZ Boston's News Radio.
9: The Trump administration doubles down on the president's disputed claims about election security. CBS's Carissa Lawson has more.
12: At a FIFA reception at Trump Tower Friday, President Trump again repeated false claims about the 2020 election.
13: I was supposed to not be here right now. I was supposed to be president for 8 years. The polls showed it. Everyone showed it. They rigged the election. And what did I get? I got the World Cup. I got the Olympics.
12: Earlier, Trump administration officials vowed to root out widespread election tampering that critics say does not exist. Homeland Security Secretary Mark Wayne Mullen has a message for state and local election officials.
14: Once we gave them the information they need to secure their elections, and they chose not to, then those individuals can also be held accountable by fines, by penalties, and even, depending on how far it goes, prison time.
9: Mullen says an updated election infrastructure plan will be released within the next 30 days. Dangerous smoke from Canadian wildfires are still blanketing some major U.S. cities and shrouding more than a dozen states. ABC's Michelle Franzen has that.
15: In Cleveland, the Guardians postponing Friday night's game against the Pirates due to air quality concerns.
16: You do notice it when you're out here, though. You can smell it.
15: And now growing concerns about Sunday's World Cup final in New Jersey. MetLife Stadium has been shrouded in smoke for days. Sources tell ABC News FIFA is closely monitoring the air quality forecast ahead of kickoff.
9: More than 100 million Americans are under air quality alerts. Meantime, the wildfire smoke has President Trump threatening to raise Canadian tariffs. President Trump wrote on social media Friday that the U.S. was being invaded by Canadian smoke and that the cost of the pollution must be added to the tariffs Canada is paying. Canadian Prime Minister Mark Carney blamed the fires on climate change, which he said is the responsibility of all countries, including the U.S. Somerville celebrates the 40th year of its marquee festival.
17: Davis Square will be bustling with art, music, creativity, and more as Somerville hosts its 40th Art Beat Festival. The free event is one of the city's largest festivals. It's meant to promote the city's diverse and vibrant art scene. This year's theme is Revolution. Honoring America's 250th birthday while also allowing people to explore the spirit of transformation and challenging the status quo. The festival includes two performance stages that feature a mix of music, dance, theater, literary readings, and other interactive activities. There's also over 70 craft and food vendors. Elm and Holland Streets will be closed for the event. It runs from noon through 9 o'clock. Kyle Bray, WBZ, Boston's News Radio.
9: A high-profile case in Massachusetts catches the eye of a local acting superstar.
18: Are you familiar with this trial?
19: Yes, sure. Yeah. We're developing a movie at the company about it. Yeah.
20: You are.
21: That's Matt Damon appearing on Kelly and Mark Live, announcing his production company, Artists Equity, is getting the ball rolling on a Karen Reed movie.
19: Very early days, yes.
22: I am very excited about this. If you need a consultant.
19: Okay.
21: Mark Consuelos says Kelly Ripa was captivated by the trials, watching for hours a day.
18: Kelly's well-versed in this.
19: I will let the team know. They might be reaching out.
22: I am here for an. I can answer any of your questions.
19: Okay, fantastic.
22: No, I don't want to call Karen Reed. I just want to consult.
19: I think Damon just put you up for the job, so, you know, yeah.
21: Damon was in the midst of his press tour for The Odyssey, which is now showing in theaters across the U.S. Jared Brosnan, WBZ, Boston's News Radio.
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9: 423 traffic and weather together. The Subaru Retailers of New England all-wheel drive traffic on the threes brought to you by New England Spas. What now, Gina?
10: Another crash on the expressway southbound, Susie, and this time again at Granite Ave. Just cannot win with this ride this afternoon, so it's going to be tough. Coming out of the Tip O'Neill Tunnel straight down to Granite Ave and then a little sluggish at the split as you make your way southbound. Northbound's getting a little bit better. It's still braking free as you make your way from about about East Milton now up to Neponset. And then even after that, it's a little sluggish at Southampton. One more time from Mass Ave in Sturrow Drive on that westbound side. Still clearing that crash before Mass Ave, but things have evened off a little bit better there. So not too bad if you still are making your way over to Fenway with the rain delay there. Ted Williams is still almost back to the airport. And then we just cleared that earlier crash to the south of town on 95, your 128 northbound ride at Grove Street in Newton. We still have some delays, but that's definitely getting better for you. To the west of town, clearing a crash in Worcester at Kelly Square on 290 eastbound, clearing a disabled vehicle at the barracks eastbound on the turnpike. That's not too bad. That westbound ride, it's just going to be a little slow after the barracks approaching the Oak Street overpass in Wayland. Looks pretty good after that. If you're coming into the city, that's all, actually, it's all much better as you make your way on the turnpike on that eastbound side. Even getting by Fenway, not too bad of a ride. On the Cape, we have a disabled vehicle off to the right-hand side, 6 westbound before 130 in Sandwich. You're backed up about two and a half miles there. And northbound on Route 3, a little heavy stop and go up to about Route 28 from about 123. Gina Tempesta, WBC's Traffic on the 3s.
9: And now the four-day WBZ AccuWeather forecast with Carl Erickson.
0: Showers and heavier thunderstorms moving through into the evening hours. The air quality also remaining unhealthy and poor visibility in place due to the wildfire smoke, but that'll begin to improve tomorrow. Those showers moving away later on tonight with a clearing sky late, low near 70. And as mentioned, improved air quality expected tomorrow with less wildfire smoke around, making for a nice afternoon with more in the way of sunshine, high 82, clear and comfortable tomorrow night, low 64. A very nice day on Monday, partly to mostly sunny, high near 80. Becoming mostly cloudy and more humid on Tuesday with an afternoon thunderstorm, high 80. I'm AccuWeather meteorologist Kai Erickson, WBC, Boston's News Radio.
9: And right now we have lots of rain pretty much all over eastern Massachusetts. It's pretty heavy right now in Hingham and in Weymouth. In Boston, it's raining and 74 degrees.
1: Do tariffs inspire people to buy American? There is some evidence to that effect. Amy Lindis is director of research at Cars.com. She asked car buyers about tariffs.
2: Tariffs are pushing these shoppers to consider American-made vehicles, with 42% saying that tariffs have made them more likely to buy an American-made vehicle.
1: The study also indicated that cost was the top thing buyers were concerned about, but there were some cases where people are willing to spend more.
2: When we asked shoppers if they'd be willing to pay more for a vehicle if it creates more jobs in the U.S., 57 said they are willing to pay more. Of those willing to pay more, the vast majority are willing to spend around 5 to 10% more for a vehicle if it keeps jobs in the U.S.
1: 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With the Car Chronicles, I'm Jeff Gilbert.
9: Two U.S. service members are killed and one is missing after Iranian strikes in Jordan. More on that straight ahead.
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9: 74 degrees in Boston at 4:30. Good afternoon. I'm Suzanne Salzville. Here's what's happening. The war with Iran claims two more American lives. U.S. Central Command says two U.S. service members have been killed in Iranian strikes on Jordan. ABC's Stephen Portnoy has more.
17: U.S. Central Command says the two service members were killed in Jordan as the U.S. defended against Iranian ballistic missiles and drones. A third service member is said to be missing in action. Iran's deputy foreign minister says his country has suspended its commitments under the Memorandum of Understanding that President Trump signed last month. The White House said this week Iran was still talking to the U.S., but 10 days now after the president declared the ceasefire over, there's no sign that two sides are heading back to the table for talks. Stephen Portnoy, ABC News, Washington.
9: An investigation is underway after a deadly shooting in Alston overnight. WBZ's Kyle Bray has the details.
24: Boston police say this all happened just before 10:30 Friday night at 20 Rug Road, not far from Cambridge Street and the Pike. Officers responded and found an adult man inside the building who had been shot. Boston EMS treated him at the scene before taking him to a local hospital where he later died. So far, the victim has not been identified and no arrests have been made. An investigation is ongoing. Kyle Bray, WBZ, Boston's News Radio.
9: Meantime, one person was injured after an early morning shooting in Roxbury. Boston police say they were called to 787 Shawmut Ave shortly after 4 a.m., where they found the victim with non-life-threatening injuries. So far, no arrests as the investigation continues. Well, lots of folks splashed around in the Charles River today, despite the rough weather. WBZ's Mike Macklin has the story.
29: With skies overcast, it may not have been the best beach day, but that didn't stop hundreds of swimming enthusiasts from diving into the Charles River.
30: We will have over 300 swimmers jumping in today, and it's both a celebration of all of the investment that we've made to make the river, you know, so much cleaner over decades, and a moment to think about continuing that investment so that we can be swimming more than one day out of the year.
29: Laura Jasinski of the Charles River Conservancy says the 8th annual City Splash is an enjoyable reminder of the progress made cleaning up the Charles. Among the swimmers, WBZ-TV meteorologist Jacob Wyckoff.
31: You know, it's ironic that today, one of the most polluted days that we've had, air quality-wise, we're celebrating the strides that we've made in water quality. Water was nice and warm, and it was clean, which is important. But yeah, it's great.
29: A great reminder of how nice it is to have a clean, swimmable Charles River. Along the banks of the Charles, Mike Macklin, WBZ, Boston's News Radio.
9: Worcester doesn't pass on a chance to honor a local basketball legend. Details next. But first, it's 4:33, and that means it's time for traffic and weather together. The Subaru Retailers of New England all-wheel drive traffic on the threes. Gina, what's happening?
10: Well, we're still looking at some big backups, Suzanne, on the turnpike on that, actually on the expressway, rather, on the southbound side. It's been a rough afternoon as we have yet another crash at Granite Ave. So coming out of the Tip O'Neill Tunnel, it's going to be slow right down to Granite and then a little slow from East Milton to the split. So very little running loading room, and then that northbound ride still tough from East Milton up to Greenwich, and then slow from Mass Ave in. The rest of your downtown ride in pretty good shape, just clear to crash a westbound on Starwood before Mass Ave, so that's getting better. The TED is back to the airport, though, on the westbound side. Eastbound is okay, and the Callahan looks okay if you're headed over to Logan. To the north of town, 93 northbound looking pretty good off the Zakin Bridge, just atop the brakes at Montville Ave. To the Cloverleaf, 128 on that southbound side, still a little busy from about North Ave down to the Cloverleaf at 95, easing off through Peabody as you make your way on 128 southbound. That's just a little stop and go from about 35 down to Lowell Street, the lower end of 128, in much better shape right now. Just a little slow going as you approach that ramp at 95 in Canton. Route 3 southbound, 18 to the lane drop. If you're headed towards the Cape, that's not too bad. Maybe just a little bit of a backup as you leave the Cape. And now on the westbound side of Route 6, and then right before that, we have about a mile backup with a disabled vehicle off to the right-hand side before 130 in Sandwich. Gina Tempesta, WBC's Traffic on the 3s.
9: Thank you, Gina. And the forecast, a shower may linger past midnight towards the Cape and Islands, otherwise breezy with clearing skies overnight, low near 70. Lingering clouds tomorrow morning give way to sun, breezy with lower humidity, high 82, and that air quality gets better with less wildfire smoke. Mostly sunny on Monday with a low humidity, high near 80. On Tuesday, mostly cloudy and becoming breezy with a thunderstorm in the afternoon, high again near 80. Right now in Boston, it's still raining and about 74 degrees. Another special honor is bestowed upon a Boston Celtics Hall of Famer. WBZ's Charlie Bergeron with the story.
0: It is appropriate that the man who attended Holy Cross would have a bridge in Worcester named after him. But for Bob Cousy, this bridge, which is a gateway to the Crusaders campus, is not named Bob Cousy Street or Road or Way. What else would it be but Bob Cousy Pass?
2: In my view, he's the greatest point guard that ever lived or played the game. He changed the game. And even more than that, he is a greater human being.
0: Governor Maura Healey in attendance on Friday morning, honoring Cousy, the six-time NBA champion with the Celtics, a 13-time NBA All-Star, an NBA MVP, and an Olympic gold medalist.
7: I've said for years, and my good friends that are here have heard me say, upon occasion, that I am literally the luckiest SLB on the planet.
0: And still recognized as the Houdini of the hardwood, Bob Cousy will celebrate his 98th birthday August 9th. Charlie Bergeron, WBZ, Boston's News Radio.
9: Houdini of the hardwood. What a great name. Logan typically gets the spotlight when it comes to our state's airports, but a smaller one is getting recognition. WBZ's Jared Brosnan with that.
18: Massport says Worcester Regional Airport saw record numbers this past year. 231,000 passengers flew in and out of Worcester, up 4% year over year. April was the busiest month for the airport, which Massport attributes to an additional daily JetBlue flight to Orlando during April vacation week. Another driving factor was a change in routes for American Airlines, who previously offered service to JFK International Airport in New York, but switched to Philadelphia, which has been more popular. Worcester Regional also made big gains in the month of June, with nearly 18,000 passengers, up 16% year over year. Jared Brosnan, WBZ, Boston's News Radio.
9: One woman is dead and another hurt after a crash in Taunton last night. The Bristol County DA's office says police and EMS responded to County Street at around 11:15 for a report of a single car crash. The driver was pronounced dead at the local hospital. She's identified as 26-year-old Selena Mendez of Taunton. Time for a check on business with Bloomberg.
19: The airline business is starting to color outside the lines.
21: We've been talking about this for a while.
19: Ed Bastian, CEO of Delta Airlines, talking about a new way the industry is looking at the different parts of the plane.
21: You have your main cabin, you have first class, and not a lot in between. Consumers want different value decisions to take.
19: To that end, Delta is now offering a cheaper way to get into first class with the same onboard seats, meals, and service, but with fewer benefits, such as no limo ride to the airport and no club access.
21: What consumers care more about than anything is the seat. All the other things are nice, but it's the seat and the comfort of the seat that's most important.
19: Delta isn't alone with this idea. United Airlines is blurring the boundary from the other side of the curtain with plans for a lie-flat option in economy across three seats. and now planning to add a row with a table instead of the dreaded middle seat, giving aisle and window passengers some room to spread out. Andrew O'Day, Bloomberg Business on WBZ, Boston's News Radio.
9: As the FIFA World Cup winds down, Boston begins its own major soccer tournament. That story next.
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11: The Red Sox will soon face off with the Tampa Bay Rays at Fenway Park. The game was supposed to start at 4:10, but was pushed back by an hour due to the rain. The Sox are now tied for the third wild card spot after rattling off 11 straight wins. In World Cup news, it's not the game they wanted to play in, but they have to play it nonetheless. England and France are facing off in Miami for third place. Kickoff is set for 5 o'clock. Then tomorrow, a champion will be crowned in New Jersey. It's Spain versus Argentina in the World Cup final happening at 3 p.m. It is 4:43, time for traffic and weather together. 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What's happening, Gina?
12: We still have those delays on the expressway, Suzanne, with this crash at Grinnan Ave coming out of the Tip O'Neill Tunnel. It's been a rough afternoon. It's about our third crash in that area this afternoon, and it's going to be slow right down to Grinnan Ave, almost down to the split as you make your way from Furnace Brook. And then the northbound ride is still a little sluggish as you make your way from Furnace Brook, pretty much right into the tunnel. So we're going to call that about a 25-minute ride there. Rest of your downtown ride's in pretty good shape. The lower deck's going to be a little slow at getting onto the Zakum. It eases off on the Zakum, and then, of course, you'll hit that heavier volume on the expressway. Still a tough ride on Route 1, especially on that north and southbound side, actually, through the Saugus stretch. Had a number of earlier problems. Just a lot of volume, no crashes or anything. And we have a lot of volume as well, that upper end of 128.95 on that southbound side, especially from North Ave down to the Cloverleaf, 128 southbound 35, down to Lowell Street, better on the lower end of 128. So not too tough. It's going to be slow on 93 getting onto 24. Route 3 southbound slow at the lane drop about 3 miles, actually about a mile and a half, actually. If you are headed off the Sagamore Bridge, we have about a mile back up before that on 6 westbound, still dealing with that right lane disabled vehicle by 130 in Sandwich. 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Gina Tempesta, WBC's Traffic on the Threes.
11: A shower may linger past midnight towards the Cape and Islands. Otherwise breezy with clearing skies overnight. Low near 70. Lingering clouds tomorrow morning give way to sun. Breezy with the lower humidity. High 82. Improved air quality with less wildfire smoke. Mostly sunny on Monday with a low humidity, high near 80. On Tuesday, mostly cloudy and becoming breezy with a thunderstorm in the afternoon. High again near 80. Right now in Boston, it's raining and 72 degrees.
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11: Good afternoon. I'm Suzanne Sawsville. Here are the five things you need to know at 4:45. One person is dead after a shooting overnight in Alston. So far, no arrests. The U.S. military says two service members were killed and one is missing after an Iranian attack on a base in Jordan. A Boston federal judge rules against the Trump administration, saying they cannot use the termination clause to justify funding cuts. The South Station Starbucks remains closed amid rodent sightings. President Trump is taking a victory lap with the World Cup about to wrap up.
4: President Trump spoke at New York's Trump Tower on Friday during an event hosted by FIFA President Gianni Infantino.
13: This has been the most successful sporting event maybe in the history of the world.
4: Trump thanked Infantino for convincing him to let North America host this year's tournament. Trump joked that next time the U.S. should be the sole host and FIFA should leave out Canada and Mexico. Trump will attend the World Cup final between defending champion Argentina and Spain on Sunday at MetLife Stadium in New Jersey. I'm Jim Forbes.
11: Well, the World Cup final may be tomorrow, but Boston's own mini World Cup is kicking off today. WBZ's Kyle Bray explains.
14: The eyes of the world were on Boston this summer as the world's best soccer players faced off in the World Cup. But now it's time for the community's best players to show off their skills. It's opening day for the annual Boston Unity Cup, a soccer tournament that brings together 42 men's and women's teams representing 36 different countries with communities in Boston. Teams are made up of lifelong residents and new immigrants, representing soccer powerhouses like Argentina, Brazil, and Portugal, all the way to countries like Nepal, Somalia, and Tanzania. Caroline Fascato is one of the founders.
15: By bringing this tournament together and having people play against each other and interact on the field together and get to know each other, it really creates these unifying moments so that you're part of something bigger.
14: Cape Verde and Italy won last year's men's and women's tournaments, respectively. It runs from now through early August. Kyle Bray, WBZ, Boston's News Radio.
11: Millions of Americans remain under air quality alerts due to smoke from Canadian wildfires. ABC's Michelle Franzen has more.
16: In Canada, many of the largest fires are burning in Ontario. 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
17: We're throwing every single resource we have.
16: Ford addressing criticism from some U.S. Republican lawmakers who have accused Canada of failing to do enough to prevent wildfire smoke from drifting into the U.S. They have gone as far as suggesting sanctions on Canada for mismanagement.
11: President Trump is also threatening to raise tariffs on Canada because of the smoke. Texas Governor Greg Abbott issues a major disaster declaration after days of rain and deadly flash flooding. ABC's Jacqueline Lee has details.
18: Texas Hill Country getting hit yet again. You may remember the devastating flooding in Kerrville last year around July 4th. It killed more than 100 people, including more than a dozen children from Camp Mystic. The governor saying that incident made them more prepared this time around. And now that cleanup begins, officials warning residents to be cautious. The rain has moved out, but the flood threat remains.
11: At least two people have died in this week's flooding. California's Taylor Farms is being investigated as the source of the cyclosporiasis outbreak in the Midwest. Lisa Taylor has that.
19: The parasitic illness is causing cases of explosive diarrhea across the country. More from Ann Thompson.
20: Taylor Farms voluntarily removing from the U.S. market all its iceberg lettuce sourced from central Mexico. This after the FDA and CDC warned Americans not to eat shredded iceberg lettuce from Mexico served at Taco Bell restaurants in five states. Today, Taco Bell said it's removed all that lettuce from its supply chain nationwide.
19: The CDC has confirmed at least 400 cases of the stomach bug across Michigan, Ohio, West Virginia, and Kentucky. Nationwide, there are thousands of cases with more than 100 people hospitalized. I'm Lisa Taylor.
11: If you're an Apple Music user, you'll have to start paying more.
21: Please don't stop the music.
0: Well, the music might be stopping for some, as Apple Music has announced they're hiking the prices of their subscription plans. This marks the first rate increase for the service since 2022, and the music streamer is citing higher music licensing costs as a result. Individual plans will now be increasing from $10.99 to $11.99 per month, while a family plan that provides up to six accounts will now cost $3 more per month at $19.99. Apple Music isn't the only music streamer to increase prices this year, as Spotify also did the same thing back in January. 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
11: A New York man faces hate crime charges after a confrontation on the set of the Today Show. Police say Andrew Truelove snuck into a restricted area at 30 Rockefeller Center on Thursday and confronted host Craig Melvin, allegedly calling him a racial slur. Melvin notified security, who detained Truelove until police arrived. NBC says there was no altercation and no one was hurt. Truelove was arraigned yesterday and ordered held on bail.
9: You finally got your new car. 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
12: Finally, some good news on the expressway. Suzanne, we've had a number of crashes all afternoon in the Milton stretch. We just cleared one at Granite Ave. It was about our fourth crash between Neponset and Granite all afternoon. So you're still stuck back to about the Tip O'Neill Tunnel as you make your way down to Neponset. And then you're okay to the split after that. Northbound's been very rough all afternoon. Still a stop and go from Furnace Brook up to Neponset, and then pretty much from Southampton into the city. The Rush Your Downtown ride in pretty good shape. Sturrow Drive is cleared out nicely. The Ted Williams on that westbound side, just a little sluggish back to the airport, but it's moving. And eastbound on the Turnpike, that's going to slow you down from just about Cambridge Street to Kenmore. To the south of town, getting better. Route 3 southbound at top of the brakes at the lane drop. Northbound's going to be slow just about 123 up to Derby Street. And if you're trying to leave the Cape off the Sagamore Bridge, we're up to about 2 miles there. 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Gina Tempesta, WBZ's Traffic on the Threes.
11: And now the 4-day WBZ AccuWeather forecast.
25: An air quality alert remains in effect through midnight tonight, with rounds of showers and thunderstorms around through this evening, along with unhealthy air quality and poor visibility due to the wildfire smoke. And later on tonight, a shower may linger past midnight toward the Cape and Islands. Otherwise, breezy and still humid with clearing low near 70. For tomorrow, any lingering clouds south and east of Boston give way to sunshine. It will be breezy with lower humidity with a high of 82. More importantly, improved air quality with less wildfire smoke around. Then clear and more comfortable tomorrow night, low 64. A beautiful day on Monday, partly sunny, high near 80. Mostly cloudy and more humid on Tuesday with an afternoon thunderstorm, high 80. I'm AccuWeather meteorologist Kai Erickson, WBC, Boston's News Radio.
11: And right now, there's still rain north and south.

0: And for the people who live there, that's a good thing. Here's ABC's Wayne Cabot.
1: Most New Jersey voters, 64%, tell the Fairleigh Dickinson poll they oppose changing the rules to allow self-service in New Jersey. Support for full-service gasoline is higher among women, who pollsters say traditionally have seen it as safer to have someone around pumping gas. But the gap between men and women also could be just men saying that they like doing things with their cars. Wayne Cabot, ABC News.
0: Actress Brenda Fricker has died.
2: So what you must do now is you must think of the most important thing that you can do for others and go and do it. Just follow the star in your own heart.
0: Born in Dublin, Ireland, Fricker started her acting career with parts on TV and in the theater. In 1990, she became the first Irish woman to win an Academy Award for her role in the film My Left Foot. She's also known to many as the Pigeon Lady in Home Alone 2, Lost in New York. Fricker's agent says she died Thursday night after a period of ill health. Fricker was 81 years old. U.S. Central Command gives a tragic update amid the escalating tensions with Iran. We'll have that and much more coming up next. Keep it here.
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0: 72 degrees in Boston at 5 o'clock. Good afternoon. I'm Suzanne Sawsville. Here's what's going on. The U.S. military says two American troops have been killed in Iranian strikes on Jordan. ABC's Stephen Portnoy has more.
10: This is a major escalation, the first U.S. combat deaths in the Iran war since its earliest weeks. U.S. Central Command says the two service members were killed in Jordan as the U.S. defended against Iranian ballistic missiles and drones. A third service member is said to be missing in action. Four more were so badly wounded in yesterday's attacks they had to be medically evacuated to hospitals, but the military says they have since been discharged.
0: Since the start of the Iran war, 16 U.S. service members have died and hundreds more have been wounded. She etched her name in Boston's history, and now Roxbury has a permanent fixture to honor Sarah Ann Shaw. WBZ's Mike Macklin has details.
11: She was the first

0: black woman to work as a television news reporter in Boston. Sarah Ann Shaw was a broadcasting trailblazer who appeared on WBZ TV Channel 4 for 30 years. Now the Boston Public Library branch in the Roxbury neighborhood where she lived her life bears her name.
1: Throughout her life, she pressed for social, economic, and educational justice, all the while building deep friendships across the world and in civic life.
0: Sarah's daughter, Claire, spoke at the dedication ceremony, as did Boston Mayor Michelle Wu.
2: She loved little-told stories that uncovered chapters of black history. She loved unexpected stories that opened people's eyes to the world around them. And that belief that every person has a story worth knowing and sharing shaped her whole life and helped her shape our city.
0: Sarah was a frequent visitor to the library branch that now bears her name until her death in 2024 at age 90. In Roxbury, Mike Macklin, WBZ, Boston's News Radio.
3: The ex-wife of the ICE agent who shot and killed a man in Maine last week says he has a history of violence and mental health issues and should never have been given a gun and badge. Multiple reports say David Brulette is a military veteran who worked as a corrections officer and with the VA. ABC's Alex Prochet has more.
4: Growing outrage in Maine. Hundreds congregated outside an ICE facility Friday protesting the shooting death of a Colombian man earlier this week. 25-year-old Johan Sebastian Guerrero was stopped and ultimately shot and killed by an ICE agent, even though officials say he was not the intended target.
5: It seems apparent that these people, the ICE people, are not trained the way they should be, and we don't need them in Maine.
3: At least 10 people have been killed in encounters with immigration agents since the start of President Trump's second term. Boston businesses hope the World Cup momentum continues after the tournament ends. More on that coming up. But first, it's 5:03, time for traffic and weather together. The Subaru Retailers of New England, all-wheel drive, traffic on the threes. How are the roads, Gina?
6: Well, it really depends on where you are at this point right now, Suzanne. For the most part, things have been clearing out pretty nicely, but we do have a new crash coming in a tough spot. Left lane, Route 1 southbound by the Lynn Fells Parkway. Already busy there, backing into the tunnel. And then that northbound ride is going to just slow you down past 99. The upper end of 128, the rest of your ride to the north of town, it's still pretty busy on that southbound side, just from about 95 to the Cloverleaf at 93. 93 southbound is going to slow you down coming off the Cloverleaf to Spot Pond. Looks pretty good if you're coming into the city. And we cleared a bunch of earlier crashes southbound on the expressway between Neponset and Granite. So it's still a little sluggish coming out of the Tip O'Neill right down pretty much to Neponset. Looks good to the split. Northbound's going to be Adams up to about Southampton, a little sluggish into the tunnel after that. If you're headed off the Cape, about 2 miles at the Sagamore Bridge, Route 3 northbound is going to slow you down just about 123 up to Derby Street, and you'll hit the brakes at the lane drop on the southbound side of Route 3. Gina Tempesta, WBC's traffic on the threes.
3: The forecast, a shower may linger past midnight towards the Cape and Islands, otherwise breezy with clearing skies overnight, low near 70. Lingering clouds tomorrow morning give way to more sun. Breezy with lower humidity, high 82. Improved air quality with less wildfire smoke. Mostly sunny on Monday with low humidity, high near 80. On Tuesday, mostly cloudy and becoming breezy with a thunderstorm in the afternoon, high again around 80. Right now in Boston, we have some lingering rain in spots, otherwise cloudy and 72 degrees. Boston businesses are hoping to keep the World Cup energy going for the rest of the summer. WBZ TV's Logan Hall has that.
7: Bars and nightclubs in Boston have had one of their biggest summers to date.
8: It's been a very busy summer, eventful summer, more fun summer, just having all the different personalities around in town.
7: Dennis Harrison is the manager at Game On in the Fenway neighborhood and tells WBZ it's time to build off that World Cup momentum.
8: I think we could definitely capitalize more on the nightlife here and do some more stuff for the city, but without depending on the World Cup and other stuff, you know.
7: And while Bostonians admit there's a little bit of a lull after such a busy couple of months, they're ready to keep the party rolling.
9: Oh, it's only up from here. It's only halfway through the summer. Sox season's still going. We got the Bruins after this, so it's only up from here, man.
3: Governor Maura Healey says this summer has been an economic boost for the state, and she hopes to keep state bars and clubs open later for longer, even after the World Cup pilot program expires at the end of the month. An investigation is underway after a deadly shooting in Alston last night. Police say officers responded to Rug Road at around 10:30 p.m. and found a man suffering from an apparent gunshot wound. The victim was taken to the hospital where he was pronounced dead. A produce supplier is pulling its iceberg lettuce sources from Mexico after it was linked to the cyclosporiasis outbreak. ABC's Ike Ajachi has more.
10: An FDA traceback points to shredded lettuce from central Mexico supplied by Taylor Farms to Taco Bell restaurants in five states, Indiana, Kentucky, Michigan, Ohio, and West Virginia. Now, Taylor Farms, one of the nation's largest producers of fresh veggies, is voluntarily pulling all of its central Mexico iceberg lettuce from the U.S. market indefinitely.
3: The CDC says there have been more than 1,600 confirmed cases of the stomach illness across the country. All right, it's 5:07 time now for a check on business with Bloomberg.
11: Added protein seems to be in just about every grocery aisle item these days, and drinks packed with protein are gaining in popularity.
12: It's growing at about a mid-single-digit rate.
11: Bloomberg senior industry analyst Ken Shea says protein drinks are a multi-billion-dollar business.
12: It's about an $8.5 billion market in the U.S.
11: Shea says Coca-Cola dominates the protein drink category with its Core Power and Fairlife brands, followed by BellRing with its Premier and Dymatize labels, and then Abbott Labs, which owns Ensure. One major driver of increased sales is rising demand from people using GLP-1 drugs.
12: It tends to diminish, you know, your muscle, and so a lot of users are drinking it on that basis.
11: But as popular as protein drinks are, they still don't pack the market muscle that other soft drinks do.
12: The star right now is energy drinks. That's growing at a double-digit rate, and it's hard for everybody to keep up with them.
11: Just behind energy drinks in popularity are sports drinks, followed by carbonated beverages. I'm Gina Cervetti, Bloomberg Business on WBZ. Boston's News Radio.
3: A rodent problem shuts down the Starbucks in South Station. 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
3: Sam Burns has the lead in the Open at Royal Birkdale in England. The American was outside the top 100 after the first round, then posted a record-tying 62, followed by another strong showing today. He'll tee off tomorrow at 9:20 a.m. with a two-shot lead. Underway now in Miami, England is taking on France in the World Cup's third-place match. So far, England is off to a hot start with a 1-0 lead just minutes into the game. And just getting underway over at Fenway Park, the Red Sox are taking on the Tampa Bay Rays. The game was delayed by an hour due to the wet weather. If the Sox pull off the win today, that would be 12 straight, and they'll have a winning record for the first time in months. It's 5:13, time for traffic and weather together. The Subaru Retailers of New England all-wheel drive traffic on the threes, brought to you by Commonwealth Motors. Where are we, Gina?
6: We're still going to take a look at this very rough ride, Suzanne, on the expressway southbound. We've had a number of crashes all afternoon. Now we have a disabled vehicle before Columbia Road, so it's still going to be tight. Coming out of the Tip O'Neill Tunnel straight down to Columbia Road, not too bad to the split after that, maybe a tap of the brakes at Furnace Brook. Northbound's a little slow from East Milton up to just about Columbia, actually, and then a little slow into the tunnel after that. Storrow Drive's in pretty good shape. Airport tunnels are looking pretty good as well. To the north of town on Route 1 southbound, we have a crash in the left-hand lane at the Linfields Parkway. You are backed into the Linfield Tunnel. And then to the south of town, 495 southbound, we have a crash with a car off the roadway at 58 in Wareham. And on the Cape 6 westbound, we have a crash at 6A at the Mid-Cape Connector. You're backed up about 2 miles there. 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Gina Tempesta, WBC's traffic on the threes.
3: A shower may linger past midnight towards the Cape and Islands, otherwise breezy with clearing skies overnight, low near 70. Lingering clouds tomorrow give way to sun, breezy with a lower humidity, high 82, and the air quality improves with less wildfire smoke. Mostly sunny on Monday with a low humidity, high near 80. And on Tuesday, mostly cloudy and becoming breezy with an afternoon thunderstorm, high also near 80. Right now in Boston, it's cloudy and 72 degrees.
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3: Good afternoon, I'm Suzanne Sawsville. Here are the five things you need to know at 5:15. The U.S. military says two troops are dead and another is missing after Iranian attacks on a base in Jordan. A second suspect is arrested over last month's lemonade stand robbery in Southie. Boston police are investigating a deadly shooting in Alston overnight. So far, no arrests. The Roxbury branch of the Boston Public Library is renamed for Sarah Ann Shaw, the first Black woman to work as a TV news reporter in Boston. The Starbucks at South Station is now closed after a shocking discovery. WBZ-TV's Brandon Truitt has the story.
0: What I think of it is pretty disgusting.
1: This is the video that's got everyone's attention. A rat going to town on a biscotti in the display case of the South Station Starbucks. Another has them climbing on the register. The woman who took these videos says she recorded them around 10 Wednesday night. The Starbucks was closed.
0: I come here every morning on my way to work during the week.
1: A friend sent the TikTok to Clotilde Donnarumo, who opted for a Dunks on her way home Friday night as she found her go-to spot shuttered.
0: It was pretty disturbing. I'm definitely concerned. I usually don't get food here in the mornings, but now I'm definitely not going to for a while until I kind of hear an update, because that did not look good on that TikTok at all.
3: The Starbucks manager told city inspectors that an employee had mistakenly left the food out overnight and that they had since thrown it all away. I would hope so. Some Massachusetts voters could start receiving their mail-in primary ballots as early as next week.
2: The Secretary of State's office says absentee ballots for military and overseas voters are being sent out now, meeting federal law, which requires those ballots to be mailed at least 45 days before Election Day. Those and local mail-in ballots must be received by election officials by 8 p.m. on primary day, September 1st. Officials recommend using a ballot drop box if you haven't mailed your ballot by August 25th. Things went a little differently this year. Democratic ballots went to local clerks on July 10th, but the Republican ballots were delayed until this week to allow for the state's highest court to resolve signature challenges involving two GOP candidates. And the court ruled that Republican Attorney General candidate Michael Walsh will appear on the primary ballot, while Republican Lieutenant Governor candidate Ann Manning Martin will not. Sherry Small, WBZ Boston's News Radio.
3: The Trump administration doubles down on the president's disputed claims about election security. CBS's Carissa Lawson has more.
4: At a FIFA reception at Trump Tower Friday, President Trump again repeated false claims about the 2020 election.
5: I was supposed to not be here right now. I was supposed to be president for 8 years. The polls showed it. Everyone showed it. They rigged the election. And what did I get? I got the World Cup. I got the Olympics.
4: Earlier, Trump administration officials vowed to root out widespread election tampering that critics say does not exist. Homeland Security Secretary Mark Wayne Mullen has a message for state and local election officials.
8: Once we gave them the information they need to secure their elections, and they chose not to, then those individuals can also be held accountable by fines, by penalties, and even, depending on how far it goes, prison time.
3: Mullen says an updated election infrastructure plan will be released within the next 30 days. Multiple arrests are made in connection with a shooting in Roxbury. Police responded on the night of April 15th to a ShotSpotter activation near Abbotsford Street. Police say officers found spent shell casings and vehicles with ballistic damage in the area, but no victims. Investigators identified five individuals believed to have been involved in the shooting. Four men from Dorchester have since been taken into custody. They face several charges related to assault and firearms. Police make another arrest in connection with an armed robbery at a Southie lemonade stand. WBZ-TV's Anna Myler has more.
26: A second teenager is under arrest for the armed robbery of a children's lemonade stand in South Boston. Police say the 14-year-old boy flashed a gun in front of a brother and sister and took off with a box of money they earned last month. The teen surrendered to police yesterday morning with his mother by his side. The other suspect was arrested 2 days after the robbery.
3: The Southie community rallied behind the two kids after the robbery, helping them raise money for gun violence prevention. Dangerous smoke from Canadian wildfires are still blanketing some major U.S. cities and shrouding more than a dozen states. ABC's Michelle Franson has more.
27: In Cleveland, the Guardians postponing Friday night's game against the Pirates due to air quality concerns.
28: You do notice it when you're out here, though. You can smell it.
27: And now growing concerns about Sunday's World Cup final in New Jersey. MetLife Stadium has been shrouded in smoke for days. Sources tell ABC News FIFA is closely monitoring the air quality forecast ahead of kickoff.
3: More than 100 million Americans are under air quality alerts. A charter boat runs aground on rocks off Woods Hole. The U.S. Coast Guard says more than a dozen people were on board the ship Friday when the incident happened. Seven passengers were taken off the boat to Great Harbor, while six crew members stayed on board. The Coast Guard says the boat was towed to port for inspection.
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3: 5:23 traffic and weather together. The Subaru retailers of New England, all-wheel drive, traffic on the threes. What now, Gina?
6: We have trouble spots to the south of town right now. Suzanne, we have a car off the roadway as part of a two-car crash on 495 southbound. Getting by 58 in the Wareham stretch, you are backed up a good mile there. You're backed up a good two and a half miles with this crash on the Cape at 6 westbound at 6A. That's the Mid-Cape connector. So that's going to hold you back from getting to the Sagamore Bridge at this point. The rest of the ride to the south of town, not too bad. 3 northbound, just a little slow from about 123 up to Derby Street, a tap of the brakes at the lane drop on the southbound side. Lower end of 128 looks okay. Upper end of 128 still very busy. It's been a tough one all afternoon, mostly on that southbound side from 95 as you make your way right down to the Cloverleaf at 93. 93 is okay. Coming into the city, that's looking a little bit better. We're just clearing an earlier disabled vehicle off the expressway before Columbia Road, so starting to ease off there, but still slow coming out of the Tip O'Neill Tunnel right down to Columbia. Good to the split after that. Northbound's going to slow you down from East Milton up to Columbia and just from Mass Ave in. Gina Tempesta, WBZ's traffic on the threes.
3: Thank you, Gina. Now the four-day WBZ AccuWeather forecast.
12: Well, still showers and thunderstorms lingering into this evening, but the air quality also remaining unhealthy into tonight with poor visibility due to the wildfire smoke. Those showers and storms ending once we head toward midnight with a clearing sky late tonight, low near 70. Any lingering clouds will give way to more in the way of sunshine tomorrow. Lower humidity with a more comfortable afternoon, high 82. More importantly, the air quality will improve with less wildfire smoke around and a comfortable night tomorrow night with a clear sky, low 64. Partly sunny and nice on Monday with that humidity remaining low, high near 80. Then turning more humid on Tuesday with an afternoon thunderstorm, high near 80. I'm AccuWeather meteorologist Kai Erickson, WBZ, Boston's News Radio.
3: And checking the radar right now, we still have some rain, pretty heavy in spots in southeastern Mass and all over the Cape. Really heavy over Nantucket right now and south of Plymouth. And we have some rain north of Boston, too, in Rockport and Gloucester. In Boston, we have cloudy skies and 72 degrees.
13: I'm Drew Mulholland at the WBZ Water Cooler. Too many fond farewells this week.
14: They will be sworn in and in uniform, and by sunrise tomorrow, they will be on the streets. God help those who stand in our way.
13: Sam Neill, Inspector Campbell in Peaky Blinders, and the star of Jurassic Park has died.
15: Dinosaurs and man, two species separated by 65 million years of evolution, have just been suddenly thrown back into the mix together. How can we possibly have the slightest idea of what to expect?
13: Neill's family says his death was sudden and unexpected in Sydney, Australia. Sam Neill was 78 years old. And Mary Morello, the mother of Tom Morello, has died at the age of 102, and she was a rock star herself, an activist and teacher who traveled the world.
16: To this day, I will regularly, once every couple of weeks, hear from a former student of hers who will say how Mary Morello changed their life and gave them a different way of looking at the downtrodden, the oppressed, their own sort of value as potential change makers.
13: Rest in peace, Mary Morello. I'm Drew Mulholland at the WBZ Water Cooler.
3: A Florida homeowner gets an unexpected visitor when a large alligator goes for a swim in their pool.
17: Call it a gator invader. Venice police say a Ring camera alerted the homeowner to the gator's presence around 5:45 Tuesday morning. A trapper with the Florida Fish and Wildlife Conservation Commission safely removed the animal measured at 9 feet 4 inches. The encounter comes during alligator mating season, when wildlife officials say the reptiles tend to be more active. So if you encounter one, don't forget, you don't have to be faster than the gator, just the others in your house. I'm Rob Martier.
3: The Emmys are moving 5 categories out of the official telecast. The awards for writing for a variety series, as well as supporting actor, actress, directing, and writing for a limited series anthology, will be shifted to earlier ceremonies. The primetime Emmys air September 14th on NBC. 2 U.S. troops are killed in Iranian attacks on a base in Jordan. More on that coming up. It's 6 o'clock. It's 5:30. I'm getting ahead of myself. It's 5:30. Keep it here.
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3: 72 degrees in Boston at 5:30. Good afternoon. I'm Suzanne Sawsville. Here's what's happening. The war with Iran claims 2 more American lives. U.S. Central Command says 2 U.S. service members have been killed in Iranian strikes on Jordan. ABC's Stephen Portnoy has more.
34: U.S. Central Command says the 2 service members were killed in Jordan as the U.S. defended against Iranian ballistic missiles and drones. A 3rd service member is said to be missing in action. Iran's deputy foreign minister says his country has suspended its commitments under the Memorandum of Understanding that President Trump signed last month. The White House said this week Iran was still talking to the U.S., but 10 days now after the president declared the ceasefire over, there's no sign that two sides are heading back to the table for talks. Stephen Portnoy, ABC News, Washington.
3: An investigation is underway after a deadly shooting in Alston overnight. WBZ's Kyle Bray has details.
0: Boston police say this all happened just before 10:30 Friday night at 20 Rug Road, not far from Cambridge Street and the Pike. Officers responded and found an adult man inside the building who had been shot. Boston EMS treated him.

0: at the scene before taking him to a local hospital where he later died. So far, the victim has not been identified and no arrests have been made. An investigation is ongoing. Kyle Bray, WBZ, Boston's News Radio.
1: The Trump administration's federal funding cuts have been dealt a serious blow in Boston federal court. WBZ's Madison Rogers says that.
2: A Boston federal judge says the Trump administration can't use an obscure clause relating to agency priorities to make funding cuts. 23 states had accused the administration of using the so-called termination clause to make billions of dollars in cuts, impacting everything from crime prevention to food security to scientific research. U.S. District Judge Indira Talwani has now handed down a ruling that prevents the administration from relying on the clause to make cuts. The federal government had argued the case should be dismissed, calling it an extraordinarily unusual lawsuit and accusing the states of raising blanket, undifferentiated objections. The clause in question was first introduced in 2020 and says federal agents can terminate a grant if the award no longer effectuates the program goals or agency priorities. Madison Rogers, WBZ, Boston's News Radio.
1: Millions of Americans remain under air quality alerts thanks to smoke from Canadian wildfires. ABC's Michelle Franzen has that.
3: In Canada, many of the largest fires are burning in Ontario. Premier Doug Ford is asking the U.S. to send more help.
4: We're throwing every single resource we have.
3: Ford addressing criticism from some U.S. Republican lawmakers who have accused Canada of failing to do enough to prevent wildfire smoke from drifting into the U.S. They have gone as far as suggesting sanctions on Canada for mismanagement.
1: President Trump is also threatening to raise tariffs on Canada because of the smoke. A Worcester bridge is renamed in honor of a Celtics legend. More on that coming up. But first, it's 5:33. Back to the roads we go with traffic and weather together. The Subaru Retailers of New England all-wheel drive traffic on the threes. What's going on now, Gina?
5: Well, most of our problems are to the south of town right now for folks trying to get off the Cape Suzanne. And no real luck. We have a crash with the very heavy backup beyond two and a half miles now, 6 westbound at 6A mid-Cape connector. So that's what's really holding you back getting to the bridge. And also, if you're traveling to the Cape in the Wareham stretch, 495 southbound. We have a crash with a car off the roadway at 58 in Wareham. That's also backed up a good mile, mile and a half. Northbound on Route 3, a little slow at Derby Street. Southbound, not too bad. And then we're seeing a little bit of a delay through the Avon stretch on 24 southbound. Picked up word of a disabled vehicle getting by Harrison Boulevard. So just a minor delay around that. Rest of the ride to the south in pretty good shape. And getting there is in much better shape. We had a very rough afternoon on the expressway southbound. Knockwood, everything's out of the way. Still looking a little slow. Just about Albany Street down to Columbia Road. Good to go to the split after that. Northbound east of Milton up to just about Southampton. A little break in the action. And then Mass Ave in. The rest of your downtown ride checks out okay. Not bad to the north of town. Still a lot of volume though out there. It's been also a rough afternoon on 128 and 95 southbound ride. Just about from Route 1 and down to 28 in Reading. Gina Tempesta, WBC's traffic on the threes.
1: Thank you, Gina. And the forecast, a shower may linger past midnight towards the Cape and Islands, otherwise breezy with clearing skies overnight, low near 70. Lingering clouds tomorrow morning give way to more sun, breezy with lower humidity, high 82. Air quality improves with less wildfire smoke. Mostly sunny on Monday with a low humidity, high near 80. On Tuesday, mostly cloudy and becoming breezy with a thunderstorm in the afternoon, highs again near 80. Right now in Boston, and it's cloudy and 72. Another special honor is bestowed upon a Boston Celtics Hall of Famer. WBZ's Charlie Bergeron with the story.
6: It is appropriate that the man who attended Holy Cross would have a bridge in Worcester named after him. But for Bob Cousy, this bridge, which is a gateway to the Crusaders campus, is not named Bob Cousy Street or Road or Way. What else would it be but Bob Cousy Pass?
7: In my view, he's the greatest point guard that ever lived or played the game. He changed the game. And even more than that, he is a greater human being.
6: Governor Maura Healey in attendance on Friday morning, honoring Cousy, the six-time NBA champion with the Celtics, a 13-time NBA All-Star, an NBA MVP, and an Olympic gold medalist.
8: I've said for years, and my good friends that are here have heard me say, upon occasion that I am the literally the luckiest SLB on the planet.
6: And still recognized as the Houdini of the hardwood, Bob Cousy will celebrate his 98th birthday August 9th. Charlie Bergeron, WBZ, Boston's News Radio.
1: One woman is dead and another is hurt after a crash in Taunton overnight. The Bristol County DA's office says police and EMS responded to County Street at around 11:15 p.m. for a report of a single car crash. They found a Honda Accord with heavy driver's side damage resting against a telephone pole. The driver was pronounced dead at a local hospital. She's identified as 26-year-old Selena Mendez of Taunton. A 23-year-old passenger suffered minor injuries. An investigation into the crash is underway. Texas Governor Greg Abbott issues a major disaster declaration after days of rain and deadly flash flooding. ABC's Jacqueline Lee has details.
9: Texas Hill Country getting hit yet again. You may remember the devastating flooding in Kerrville last year around July 4th. It killed more than 100 people, including more than a dozen children from Camp Mystic. The governor saying that incident made them more prepared this time around. And now that cleanup begins, officials warning residents to be cautious. The rain has moved out, but the flood threat remains.
1: At least two people have died in this week's flooding. It's 5:37, time for a check on business with Bloomberg.
10: When you talk about inflation, it could just come down to one single word. Talking about plastics could be the next big inflation headache. 98% made from fossil fuels, supply short because of shipping problems in the Middle East, according to Phil Schertz, oil analyst with Bloomberg Intelligence.
11: If you look at the overall picture and you take ethylene as the case, which is the largest base chemical embedded in plastics, packaging, etc., you talk about probably 25 to 30% of global volumes being lost. So an incredible amount.
10: And that means ethylene prices will keep going up as shortages work their way through the supply chain.
11: A lot of the impact still has to materialize next couple of months.
10: Another oil derivative, PGP, also in short supply, all creating a domino effect as costs move through the supply chain and hit us with higher prices for things like grocery packaging and cars.
11: You're going to see elevated consumer prices across different products over the next couple of months, 1 to 3 quarters.
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1: The Red Sox are down 1-0 in the second inning against the Tampa Bay Rays at Fenway Park. The game was delayed an hour due to the rain. If the Sox can pull off the comeback, it would be their 12th straight win. Also underway right now in Miami, England and France are facing off for third place in the World Cup. England is dominating, up 3-0. As the match approaches halftime, Argentina plays Spain tomorrow in the final. That's at 3 p.m. in New Jersey. Across the pond, an American leads the Open at Royal Birkdale. Sam Burns heads into the final round at 10 under par. He's set to tee off at 9:20 with New Zealand's Ryan Fox, who's two shots off the lead. All right, it's 5:43, time for traffic and weather together. The Subaru Retailers of New England, all-wheel drive, traffic on the threes. What's happening, Gina?
5: Well, we're starting to see a better ride to the south of town right now. Suzanne just cleared out an earlier crash, 24 southbound at Harrison Boulevard in Avon. So now that all lanes have been reopened, that should start to get better for you. Still have a couple of glitches, though, including this crash with a car off the roadway, 495 southbound at 58 in Wareham. We're backed up about a half mile there and about 2 mile backup as we work to clear this crash on 6 westbound at the Mid-Cape Connector on 6A in the Sandwich Stretch. That's holding you back from getting to the Sagamore Bridge. The rest of the ride to the south in pretty good shape. Route 3 northbound just at top of the brakes, about 123 up to Derby Street, and at the top of the brakes southbound at the lane drop. The upper end of 120 has been very tough all afternoon on that southbound side. Still slow from Walnut Street down to the Cloverleaf at 93. 93 is going to be a little slow on that southbound side coming off the Cloverleaf, just about spot pine. You're good to go into the tunnel, though, as you make your way into the downtown stretch. Your downtown ride also in pretty good shape. Southbound on the expressway, still stop and go from Albany Street down to about Neponset. Looks good to the split. Northbound East Milton up to Neponset, a little sluggish into the tunnel after that. 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Gina Tempesta, WBC's traffic on the threes.
1: A shower may linger past midnight towards the Cape and Islands. Otherwise breezy with clearing skies overnight, low near 70. Lingering clouds tomorrow morning give way to more sun. Breezy with a lower humidity, high 82. Improved air quality tomorrow with less wildfire smoke. Mostly sunny on Monday with a low humidity, high near 80. On Tuesday, mostly cloudy and becoming breezy with a thunderstorm in the afternoon, high also near 80. Right now in Boston, it's cloudy and 72.
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1: Good afternoon, I'm Suzanne Salisbury. Here are the five things you need to know at 5:45. U.S. Central Command says two American troops are dead and one remains missing after Iranian attacks on a base in Jordan. Boston police say a person was killed in a shooting in Alston overnight. So far, no arrests. A Boston federal judge rules against the Trump administration, saying they cannot use the termination clause to justify funding cuts. California's Taylor Farms voluntarily recalls its lettuce linked to a stomach bug outbreak in several states. Lots of folks splashed around in the Charles River today despite the rough weather. WBZ's Mike Macklin has details.
0: It was a day to celebrate along the Charles River, along the river, and in the river.
2: Today, we tested the water for today's swim, and we were well below the E. coli threshold for swimmability, which is something to celebrate.
0: Laura Jasinski of the Charles River Conservancy says it's the eighth year her organization has held its annual swim.
2: We want to stay there, and we want to make sure that we can do this more than one day a year.
0: Hannah Klein among those taking the plunge.
3: I love the idea of a clean Charles to swim in and environmental conservation.
4: How did you feel to be in the water today?
3: It was a little chillier than I expected, but after a little while it warmed up, so it was good.
4: Wish you could swim here regularly?
3: Yes.
0: WBZ TV meteorologist Jacob Wyckoff also among the river swimmers.
6: Water was nice and warm, and it was clean, which is important. But yeah, it's great. This is a waterfront that I think is underappreciated, and hopefully their efforts, Charles River Conservancy, they can open it up year-round.
0: Along the Charles River, Mike Macklin, WBZ, Boston's News Radio.
1: President Trump is taking a victory lap with the World Cup about to wrap up.
7: President Trump spoke at New York's Trump Tower on Friday during an event hosted by FIFA President Gianni Infantino.
8: This has been the most successful sporting event maybe in the history of the world.
7: Trump thanked Infantino for convincing him to let North America host this year's tournament. Trump joked that next time the U.S. should be the sole host and FIFA should leave out Canada and Mexico. Trump will attend the World Cup final between defending champion Argentina and Spain on Sunday at MetLife Stadium in New Jersey. I'm Jim Forbes.
1: Well, the World Cup final may be tomorrow, but Boston's own mini World Cup is kicking off today. WBZ's Kyle Bray has more.
27: The eyes of the world were on Boston this summer as the world's best soccer players faced off in the World Cup. But now it's time for the community's best players to show off their skills. It's opening day for the annual Boston Unity Cup, a soccer tournament that brings together 42 men's and women's teams representing 36 different countries with communities in Boston. Teams are made up of lifelong residents and new immigrants, representing soccer powerhouses like Argentina, Brazil, and Portugal, all the way to countries like Nepal, Somalia, and Tanzania. Caroline Fascato is one of the founders.
28: By bringing this tournament together and having people play against each other and interact on the field together and get to know each other, it really creates these unifying moments so that you're part of something bigger.
27: Cape Verde and Italy won last year's men's and women's tournaments, respectively. It runs from now through early August. Kyle Bray, WBZ, Boston's News Radio.
1: Last week, we told you about star pitcher Brody Bamilla from Raynham, who's opting to skip the collegiate level to go straight to the pros. This comes after he was drafted by the Texas Rangers the same week it was revealed he had a UCL injury in his elbow. WBZ TV sports reporter Nick Giovanni sat down with him.
29: While his stock may have dipped on draft boards, Bamilla says the Rangers made him an offer he couldn't refuse. So the Massachusetts Gatorade Baseball Player of the Year decided to take his talents to Arlington over Austin, where he'd committed to the University of Texas.
30: College would be amazing to go to, but I think every kid's dream is to be a professional baseball player, not a college baseball player. And I got a dollar sum that I would consider life-changing, and so I went, took it.
29: So despite the setback, Bamilla taking the next step, living out his big league dreams.
30: Even now, like, I'm going to have one minor, one major surgery now as an 18-year-old kid. And, you know, I just think that you just got to keep going and not stop, because if you think you can achieve your goal, you can achieve it.
29: Brody's anticipating a trip down to Texas to be introduced as one of the newest members of the Rangers early next week, where he'll also get to meet the rest of his draft class before meeting with the club, figure out next steps on addressing the injury.
1: Bamilla attended Bishop Feehan High School. The husband of former House Speaker Nancy Pelosi is charged with a misdemeanor hit and run in California.
7: Prosecutors in Napa County announced the charges against Paul Pelosi for the July 3rd incident where the 86-year-old allegedly struck an unoccupied parked vehicle before leaving the scene. He faces a misdemeanor charge that carries a maximum penalty of a $1,000 fine or 6 months in county jail or both. The New York Times reports Paul Pelosi had at least 8 traffic violations in one 13-year period before his crash this year. I'm Jim Forbes.
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1: It is 5:53, and that means it's time for traffic and weather together. The Subaru Retailers of New England all-wheel drive traffic on the threes. What's going on, Gina?
5: Well, it's much better out there right now. Suzanne cleared out a number of problems, including this crash in Avon on 24 southbound, getting by Harrison Boulevard. So that has cleared out pretty nicely. 495 southbound, though, we still have this crash with a car off the roadway at 58 in Wareham, and you're going to be backed up just about a mile there. We cleared an earlier crash on the Cape on 6 westbound at the Mid-Cape Highway at 6A. So that is looking good. And then a lot of that volume has just kind of surged forward at the bridge at the Sagamore. You just backed up about a half mile there. Getting late word of a single car crash into the guardrail on Route 3 northbound at 3A in Kingston. And no lane on that. It looks pretty decent as far as volume. And then as you continue that ride on the northbound side, it's not too bad, just a little slow, getting by 228. In Rockland, your southbound ride is eased off very nicely. Things starting to ease off in the downtown stretch, especially after a rough afternoon on the expressway southbound. Still a little slow. Albany Street down to Neponset, good to go. At the split northbound, just about Granite to Neponset, not bad into the tunnel after that. 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Gina Tempesta, WBZ's Traffic in the Threes.
1: And now the 4-day WBZ AccuWeather forecast with Carl Erickson.
14: Showers and heavier thunderstorms moving through into the evening hours. The air quality also remaining unhealthy and poor visibility in place due to the wildfire smoke, but that'll begin to improve tomorrow. Those showers moving away later on tonight with a clearing sky late, low near 70. And as mentioned, improved air quality expected tomorrow with less wildfire smoke around, making for a nice afternoon with more in the way of sunshine, high 82, clear and comfortable tomorrow night, low 64. A very nice day on Monday, partly to mostly sunny, high near 80. Becoming mostly cloudy and more humid on Tuesday with an afternoon thunderstorm, high 80. I'm AccuWeather meteorologist Kai Erickson, WBZ, Boston's News Radio.
1: And right now, most of the rain has moved out of Massachusetts, still in the southeastern part of the state and on most of the Cape and the islands, especially we have some heavy rain over Nantucket. And right now in Boston, it's cloudy and 72 degrees.
12: Nothing brings us together like celebrating a victory as a team. 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Speak up. 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
1: A big overhaul for a major comic publisher.
15: Marvel Comics has been dishing out superhero stories from New York City since 1939. But that's all about to change.

0: Wacker has been a long-standing presence in the comic world, and he's the 13th editor-in-chief to head Marvel Comics. 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
1: A New York man faces hate crime charges after a confrontation on the set of the Today Show. Police say Andrew Truelove snuck into a restricted area at 30 Rockefeller Center on Thursday and confronted host Craig Melvin, allegedly calling him a racial slur. Truelove was arraigned yesterday and ordered held on bail. Two more American troops are killed in the war with Iran. Details coming up next. It's 5:57. Keep it here.
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1: Cloudy and 72 degrees in Boston at 6 o'clock. Good evening, I'm Suzanne Sawsville. Here's what's going on. U.S. Central Command says two American service members have been killed in Iranian strikes on Jordan. ABC's Stephen Portnoy has more.
11: U.S. Central Command says the two service members were killed in Jordan. A third service member is said to be missing in action. 4 more were so badly wounded they had to be medically evacuated to hospitals, but the military says they have since been discharged. In total, some 427 U.S. service members have now been wounded, and 16 have lost their lives in the Iran war. This, as the new supreme leader of Iran puts out a social media message warning of unforgettable lessons for America. Stephen Portnoy, ABC News, Washington.
1: She etched her name in Boston's history, and now Roxbury has a permanent fixture to honor Sarah Ann Shaw. WBZ's Mike Macklin has the story.
12: She was the first black woman to work as a television news reporter in Boston. Sarah Ann Shaw was a broadcasting trailblazer who appeared on WBZ TV Channel 4 for 30 years. Now the Boston Public Library branch in the Roxbury neighborhood where she lived her life bears her name.
13: Throughout her life, she pressed for social, economic, and educational justice, all the while building deep friendships across the world and in civic life.
12: Sarah's daughter, Claire, spoke at the dedication.

0: ceremony, as did Boston Mayor Michelle Wu.
1: She loved little-told stories that uncovered chapters of Black history. She loved unexpected stories that opened people's eyes to the world around them. And that belief that every person has a story worth knowing and sharing shaped her whole life and helped her shape our city.
0: Sarah was a frequent visitor to the library branch that now bears her name until her death in 2024 at age 90. In Roxbury, Mike Macklin, WBZ, Boston's News Radio.
2: In sports, the Red Sox are in action right now at Fenway Park. It's currently tied at 2 in the third inning. Meantime, in Miami, the World Cup's third place match is underway, though it's a one-sided affair. England is up 4-0 at halftime. Argentina plays Spain in the final at 3 o'clock tomorrow afternoon in Miami. And an American heads into the final round of the Open with the lead. WBZ's Jared Brosnan has more.
3: As Sam Burns tries to win his first major at the Open Championship at Royal Birkdale, he's already etched his name in the history books. Despite finishing the first round outside the top 100, he tied the record for the lowest round in a major championship Friday at 62. But clearly, Burns isn't a fan of ties.
4: Another beautiful round of golf from Sam Burns. It is an acquired taste, Lynx golf, and he's tasted sweet now for 36 holes.
3: A call on NBC as Burns tapped in for a 65, breaking the record for the lowest consecutive 36-hole stretch in a major championship. The previous record was set by Brooks Koepka back in the 2019 PGA Championship at Bethpage Black in New York. Jared Brosnan, WBZ, Boston's News Radio.
2: All right, it's 6:03, time for traffic and weather together. The Subaru Retailers of New England, all-wheel drive, traffic on the threes. How's it looking, Gina?
5: You're looking pretty good out there right now, Suzanne. We have cleared up a number of earlier problems. We do have one little hiccup, though, as they clear this earlier crash with a car off the roadway on 495 southbound, getting by Route 58 in the Wareham stretch. Just a minor delay around that. Looks as if should be out of the way very shortly. So improvements there, improvements on the Cape, both on and off at both bridges, and the lower end of 128, not bad at all. Route 3 also in good shape both directions. We had an earlier single car crash at 3A on the northbound side. That also looks as if it's out of the way. Expressway's in much better shape on that southbound side. Tap of the brakes at Neponset looks good to the split after that. Northbound is heavy from Neponset up to about Southampton Street. A little sluggish into the tunnel. The rest of your downtown ride also checking out okay and looking much better to the north of town. A little bit of volume still about North Ave. Down to 28 through the Wakefield stretch on 128, your 95 southbound ride. Gina Tempesta, WBZ's 24-hour traffic network.
2: And now the four-day WBZ AccuWeather forecast.
6: An air quality alert remains in effect through midnight tonight with rounds of showers and thunderstorms around through this evening, along with unhealthy air quality and poor visibility due to the wildfire smoke. And later on tonight, a shower may linger past midnight toward the Cape and Islands, otherwise breezy and still humid with clearing, low near 70. For tomorrow, any lingering clouds south and east of Boston give way to sunshine. It will be breezy with lower humidity with a high of 82. More importantly, improved air quality with less wildfire smoke around, then clear and more comfortable tomorrow night, low 64. A beautiful day on Monday, partly sunny, high near 80. Mostly cloudy and more humid on Tuesday with an afternoon thunderstorm, high 80. I'm AccuWeather meteorologist Kai Erickson, WBZ, Boston's News Radio.
2: And checking the radar right now, most of today's rain has left Massachusetts, except for in the very southeastern tip of the state. Over most of Cape Cod, it's still raining, and the islands, pretty heavy in some spots there too. In Boston, it's cloudy and 72 degrees.
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12: I hear people say that there's just too much talk in this world. 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We gotta exchange our thoughts. 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
13: Bradley J.
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1: I love that song parody. I thank my lucky stars each week that these are still around. You are Jay talking. I'm glad to be with you. Welcome, welcome, welcome. Hope you're well. It's the rain, fantastic, right? I was so happy to see the rain. Pray for more rain. One thing I do during the week is I'm responsible for watering 11 trees and a pollinator garden. And since it doesn't rain, I have to do a lot of watering. So I'm happy to see this. So on social media, I saw a couple of things that gave me a jog and said, you know what? We had to cover this on Jay Talking. One of them was a Joe Rogan podcast that featured Steven Tyler. And part of that podcast, part of a conversation with Steven Tyler, may naturally go to, you know, substance abuse and how to deal with it and recovery. And I saw this other post that was probably forwarded regarding Johnny Depp, talking about the dark places he's been that we don't know about. And it occurs to me that you don't have to be famous for that to happen. It's out there all the time, all around us, in your family, maybe with you. So I thought we ought to address it and maybe give people some hope and some resources. And so I tapped my trusty list of smart people and knew that my guy was named Woody Geisman. Woody Geisman, besides being the drummer for the band The Del Fuegos, which really should be just Del Fuegos because that's redundant, because Del means the, so it's the Fuegos. And they actually received a letter from some grammar school, some school telling them that. Drummer for that fine band and a super duper expert on recovery. How much of an expert, you ask? Well, credentials include licensed alcohol and drug counselor, certified alcohol and drug counselor, certified intervention professional. Founder of Right Turn, and a place that Woody Geisman established in 2003. And I don't think it's going anymore, right?
2: But correct.
1: But it served a lot of folks. And public service-wise, 2016, Governor Charlie Baker appointed our guest to the Board of Registration of Medicine, where he served as secretary and vice chair, author, speaker, says one book out and another book coming. And specializes in family-centered, gentle confrontation. And we'll get into what that means. And probably tends to help folks in showbiz, maybe the music biz, because the therapy, at least that Right Turn, kind of focused on creativity, if I get that right. So there you go. There's a big, long, begrudging, terse introduction. That there's a lot of stuff there. Thank you so much for coming in like kind of last minute. And in the studio, I might add. That's fantastic.
2: Well, thank you, Bradley. Thanks for having me. And it was a long drive from Arlington to Bedford.
1: It's so, you know, I like having guests in here, particularly when I have a history with them. And since you go way back in the music, Boston music scene, we have a shared, semi-shared history. So it's great to see you. And the book, by the way, is The Life of Recovery, Breaking the Chains of Addiction. So let me start by asking kind of an obvious question. How does a person know if they have a problem? You got to start somewhere. I'll start here. How do I know I don't drink too much? A lot of folks are, do I drink too much? I don't know. You go to the doctor and you tell them you have, you know, one or two drinks in a day, and they recoil in horror. But then you see, you go out and you see people having 10 beers, and well, you know, what's normal? So how do you know if you have a problem?
2: Well, let me take off my rock and roll hat and put on my clinical hat.
1: Okay.
2: And I would ask people to ask themselves, am I using alcohol or other various substances? Am I misusing or abusing? Or do I actually have a dependency on?
1: Are those different things? Misusing, abusing, and dependency?
2: Well, using alcohol, some people can use it recreationally, right? Yeah. But when they start to misuse it.
1: Okay, how do you define misuse?
2: Well, clinically, I'm going to say if you are drinking, if you're a man, as you are, and you're drinking an adult male more than 2 to 3 times a week, you're taxing your liver.
1: More, if you drink more than 2 to 3 times a week, like have 2 beers 2 to 3 times a week, that's a problem?
2: It may be possibly...
1: It's on the edge.
2: It's an indication that you may be misusing alcohol. You may be beginning to kind of self-medicating what's really going on with you.
1: Okay. I guess I would define it as having a beer after work. Something cool to look forward to.
2: Great. My hat's off to you.
1: Okay. I still don't know. That's a pretty low bar.
2: But when you begin to abuse it,
1: yeah,
2: that you have episodes of binging.
1: Oh, no.
2: You have episodes of drinking every day, and you're building up a tolerance to alcohol and what other mind-altering, mood-altering substances you may be indulging.
1: Oh, yeah. So there's, of course, more to it than alcohol.
2: Right.
1: There's all kinds of substances. Natural next question is, what about marijuana? Can you get addicted to marijuana? Can you abuse marijuana?
2: Boy, that's a conversation, a daily conversation since we decriminalized it here in Massachusetts. And we see that it's not the marijuana that I smoked and back in growing up as a young man in high school and college.
1: Back when it was
2: and every day on the road with my band there, the band.
1: Just back when it was one step up from oregano.
2: Right, exactly. Now we're seeing extremely high levels of THC.
1: Yeah.
2: Manufactured.
1: So you get to the point where you can get addicted to the drug, not just have a habit, but... It's a significant thing.
2: Well, let me break it down just a little bit here in that I'm going to say that, and this came out of Harvard Medical School, that, and this figure may have changed, but 90% of people who smoke marijuana, recreational, whatever, routinely, are probably not going to have an issue with it.
1: Right.
2: But it's the 10% that are going to have either a co-occurring disorder episodes of psychosis from high levels of THC.
1: Yeah. Episodes of psychosis. So it's that strong.
2: Correct.
1: Okay. By the way, folks, now that you know what's going on here, give us a shout. Join in the conversation, 617-254-1030. Call Jay Talking. So let me finish up before we go to the break on a couple more questions on cannabis. I had both sides in here when I was filling in for Dan Ray on the cannabis, rolling back recreational cannabis issue, which is going to be on the ballot in November. There's the, hey, we need the money group, which says keep it as it is. And there's the group that says, you know what? It's really strong and it does cause problems. And there's problems about driving while high. And as far as I can tell, the Keep It Like It Is crew strictly focused on the economics of it. They just said that 20% tax you pay on the recreational pays for a lot of services, which is kind of abstract. But on the other side, there are those things that I mentioned. Also, I find that people are irritated by the smell. It's all over the place a lot of the time.
2: I was just in L.A., man. It was everywhere.
1: Yeah. So I kind of have a feeling that since... But Keep It Like It Is, crew, their argument is strictly economic and a little bit abstract. And since the day-to-day thing that really affects people is that smell, then there is the fact that it is really extremely high potency, ridiculously high potency. I'm thinking maybe it does get rolled back. Would you like to see it get rolled back? And do you think it will be rolled back? Recreational. Would it be good for the community to roll it back?
2: I don't want to get into the politics of this.
1: Medicalness of it.
2: Let me just, my opinion here is, since we decriminalized it, I have breathe a sigh of relief, knowing that we're not using taxpayers' dollars to incarcerate people.
1: Right, that was ridiculous.
2: Right?
1: Yeah.
2: Right? And that there are people who are serving long prison sentences for trafficking or possession.
1: Probably the thing that would make sense is to not allow the sale of recreational over a certain potency. Just have a really weak mix of CBD ratio, 20 to 1, 10 to 1, CBD, THC. Only sell the weak stuff recreationally. How about that?
2: Well, I mean, again.
1: And don't sell recreationally. You can't buy it legally, the strong stuff. You don't get, if somehow you do have it, you, the user, doesn't go to jail or anything. But you just, it would be illegal to sell it.
2: Yeah.
1: We've seen things like that.
2: Well, yeah, I like your thinking, Bradley. Yeah. I don't want these, the ability to purchase cannabis from, you know, here's the thing. When people tell me they're smoking cannabis, I ask, do you get it from a dispensary or are you buying it on off the streets? Because you don't know what you're getting. It could be very easily laced with fentanyl. It could be very easily laced with a number of things. So I would prefer that people are able to acquire some level.
1: Okay.
2: Right? But in terms of adding regulations to the potency,
1: this is your business. You got to have an answer.
2: Yeah, I would say I like the sound of that.
1: Moderate stance. Okay, 617-254-1030. Join the conversation. We're going to take a break, and we'll continue. I want to know how, when we return, I'll ask you how our understanding of addiction maybe has evolved over the past 20 or 30 years. That's how I'll start out after this on WBZ.
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7: The telephone, you talk into it.
8: Hello?
9: You know what, Jay talking, Bradley Jay. My guest is Woody Geisman, who is the Del Fuego's former drummer and an expert, a very high-level expert on addiction and recovery. My next question for you, sir, is how has our understanding of addiction changed over the past, well, since the Del Fuego's, you know, since the 80s?
10: Well, I mean, the stigma is still there. But I think that it's, as I said before, it's a daily conversation for me. I work 7 days a week speaking with people about substance use and mental health, you know. But I think that the awareness has improved. Therefore, the stigma may be opening up.
9: Not so much stigma as before, right? I mean, you got
10: correct
9: Tyler speaking about it openly as part of his conversation with anybody that asks, really, as far as I can tell.
10: Right.
9: And Johnny Depp makes a point to post. People point that post their milestones with pride, as they rightfully should. And are there any changes in treatment or the drugs that are used? And how
10: the
9: do you
10: medications.
9: Feel? How do you feel about the medications that get used? Sorry, medication is a good point. But, of course, medication can become a drug because they can get
10: abused. Well, medications can be misused, abused, and become street drugs very quickly.
9: Right. So, how about that? Changes in use of medications, et cetera.
10: Yeah, absolutely.
9: Is where we can talk about the GLP-1.
10: Okay, yeah. Well, you know, back when I opened the doors to Right Turn, I worked with my mentor, Dr. Mark Albanese. He was our medical director, and, you know, he's a psychiatrist from Harvard Medical School and an addictionologist. And I said, Mark, we've got to help people, and I know that people will be accusing us of using drugs to treat people with drug habits. But I say they're medications, and I prefer to work with someone who is alive. And so we've explored a lot of medications, MAT, medication-assisted treatment, including naltrexone, Vivitrol, buprenorphine, Suboxone, you know, all of these medications. And more recently, what has been in the news is the GLP-1 medications, which, as we all know, were they found useful for people with diabetes, and also they discovered that there's benefits for weight loss.
9: Which is huge, because obesity causes so much disease, and that side effect is a tremendous thing.
10: Correct.
9: I would think that insurance companies would pay for it. It is expensive, but heart attacks and diabetes are expensive as well.
10: Right.
9: I don't get it, but I guess that they ran the numbers and said it's cheaper for us to make the people pay for it.
10: Right.
9: Okay. And
10: And I'm fortunate that I have good insurance.
9: Yeah.
10: You know, a lot of people don't have that.
9: And it also helps with a recovery, they find.
10: Well, yeah, it arrests that impulsivity, you know, deep down in the limbic system. That
9: the same thing that makes you want to eat.
10: Exactly, that you're impulsively eating or drinking. You know, I spoke to a gentleman recently who is on the GLP for all the right reasons, went out to dinner, couldn't finish his meal, nor did he want to have a drink.
9: I love that. Another thing that'll help you not drink is getting sick. Recently, I was sick with some sort of virus for a couple of weeks. I didn't eat any food, and I didn't even want a drink.
10: Yeah.
9: It was weird.
10: Yeah.
9: It's just, I had to actually make sure I got enough food so that I had some nutrition.
10: You sound like me 36 years ago when I got into recovery. I couldn't eat. I couldn't even face myself in the mirror.
9: Well, why don't you tell that story? I should have asked you way before this. How did you happen upon this path of recovery and helping folks recover?
10: Well, and it's interesting.
9: In your book.
10: That's the way my book opens.
9: A Life of Recovery, by the way, is the book, Breaking the Chains of Addiction, by our guest, Woody Giesman. So what's your story?
10: So I was in Los Angeles, and I looked, I couldn't face myself in the mirror. It was 2 days before my older son, Madison, before his second birthday. So if you do the math, he's now 38.
9: Yes, so it's 36 years ago.
10: Correct. And I just couldn't look in the mirror, so I couldn't face myself. And I didn't want to be that dad, like the dad that I never had, because alcoholism had taken him out of my life.
9: So it was alcohol, was your demon.
10: Oh, Bradley, I was in a rock and roll band. I did anything and everything I could get my hands on.
9: Okay.
10: But I was still mourning the loss of my brother, Brian Gilmore Giesman, who died from untreated alcoholism, untreated depression, and which resulted in suicide.
9: Whoa.
10: At the age of 19.
9: So you're kind of looking at your future, you thought, and you didn't want to leave your son without a dad.
10: That's a good point. Exactly. Right.
9: How much of this is genetic? How much of addiction tendency is genetic?
10: You know, thank you for the question, and I'm going to refer back to the Harvard School of Medicine that, you know, we used to, and I'm guilty of this, I used to think that it was a large component of developing a substance use disorder was a genetic predisposition. Now we've learned that it's more of a behavioral issue, that what you experience throughout your family, multi-generational genetic predispositions, but you know, there is the genetic component, but most of it's learned behaviors. I mean, I remember rolling my first marijuana cigarette diplomatic?
9: That's good.
10: Okay. On the cover of a Jimi Hendrix album when I was a young lad, age 14, and looking at Jimi Hendrix and listening to his music and absolutely elevated by what I was hearing coming off the turntable, back when we had turntables. And I was so inspired that I learned what was, you know, because I was a piano player at the time, I became a drummer after my brother passed away. The guy who said, "Don't touch my drums." Well, after he died, I took his drums as far as I could take them. Very therapeutic, right?
9: Yeah.
10: Pounding those skins, you know.
9: It's not that as genetic as people say. And that's also kind of a cop-out. Well, I can't help it. It's genetic. It's not true.
10: That's not true.
9: More behavior.
10: Well, but it is genetic. There is a genetic predisposition. I mean, for God's sake.
9: You learned it.
10: I'm Irish and have a little bit of...
9: So you think that's a genetic... Really a thing? Your Irishness is
10: Let me add to that. I'm also
9: more likely to become addicted to something.
10: I'm also in my heritage is an indigenous Choctaw Native American Indian. So you put those two together. Right. That's definitely the beginning of a predisposition.
9: So, folks, not as much a genetic thing as you might think. We'll get into more questions. And I do want to give you a little tease here. There's a big show coming up. Woody's not entirely out of the musical business, and he's actually combining his knowledge of addiction and recovery with the music business. Huge rock musical coming up with lots of famous people that you know. You'll know these names. Big-time music people. A famous comedy person, and there's a song out that just came out. It's not actually out yet. It exists, but it's not out yet. It goes along with it that you will hear it. It's a big deal, part of the show, and we're going to talk about that some. Any input on addiction and recovery? Love to have you join us at 617-254-1030. Also, I want to talk about Woody's model of gentle intervention, thing called the Johnson model, I think. Gentle intervention. And of course, we have to say, what's the first, we'll ask when we come back, what should a person do if they think, geez, I bet I have a problem. I think I might have a problem. What should I do? Because not having an easy first step, not knowing where to go, might present a barrier that we could remove for them. After this on WBZ.
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9: 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Recoveryour.life.
10: My son came up with that. That was kind of, he's pretty cool.
9: Recoveryour.life. That's where you go.
10: Yeah.
9: So you can ask a question. Hey, you think I got a problem? Or if they definitely have a problem, what should I do? I definitely need help. Or you're probably an expert at dealing with family or loved ones who want to help out and don't know what to do as well, correct?
10: Correct. My phone rings all the time from people saying, I need help. Which, by the way, is one of the songs from our next subject, Rock Bottom.
9: We will get to this rock musical in a little while. Tell me about Right Turn during this, the tenure of Right Turn. You helped a lot of people, but it had a different kind of take. You focused on creativity to help with recovery and a particular method called gentle intervention, I guess. Can you talk about Right Turn, its
10: sure.
9: conception, what happened to it?
10: Absolutely. And, you know, Right Turn was a clinic in Arlington and then Watertown. I opened in 2003. We closed in 2024. What made it so special is the experiential therapies of music, art, along with evidence-based practices of cognitive and behavioral kind of cognitive behavioral therapy, that sort of thing. But we had an amazing staff. Abby Dean was our clinical director for many years, and she helped us kind of focus on experiential therapies in spite of what the insurance company said.
9: What's that mean, experiential therapy?
10: Well, yeah. From my perspective, the way I look at this is we can sit down and do a drum circle or a songwriting group or some kind of a group around music or art and illuminate the brain, get the brain really stimulated.
9: Right.
10: In a healthy way, as opposed to offset the dopamine rush of drugs.
9: Yeah, and also, when you stop drinking or smoking or whatever, there's all this time, I'm guessing, time that you have to fill. And that these creative endeavors fill time.
10: Yeah.
9: You need a hobby, right? You need some plan to fill that time if you're going to quit.
10: I like to frame that as let's explore your true authentic self. What is that creative person or that goal or that you've left behind that was hijacked by your substance use?
9: Mm-hmm.
10: Did you want to become a writer? Did you want to become, you know, go back to school and become a chemist. I don't know. Whatever that is,
9: right.
10: It was put on hold. So let's focus on your true, authentic self. Let's explore it through art. Let's explore it through music.
9: What did you do when you had a lot of time, you're not drinking? What was your true, authentic self that you explored?
10: Well, you know, I'm very fortunate that I already had a music career as a painter and a music career.
9: Oh.
10: And I was somewhat successful there, just keeping my mouth shut and staying high every day. But, you know, just in terms of my true authentic self, I picked up the drums and played drums because I knew I could get paid. And I put behind my true love, which is piano, which in recovery, now I play piano. I'm back to that. I'm kind of not fully retired, but semi-retired from playing drums. But I'm exploring writing a book, exploring painting, book number two. My next book, I'll tell you the working title, is Art and Addiction, A Self-Portrait, which is a sequel of my first book.
9: Okay. By the way, you still gig. You still do drumming gigs. You still, and maybe even piano gigs. I saw you perform a while ago at, what's that steakhouse in Brookline Village?
10: Yeah.
9: A gig is a place in the bottom of a restaurant. And you still do gigs once in a while, right?
10: I do. I was performing with Lori Geltman and the amazing Dan Keller.
9: Yeah.
10: Violinist. And just recently I performed on piano with Dan Keller on violin, along with Jim Mayer from the Jimmy Buffett Band.
9: Wow.
10: And some, you know, pretty amazing musicians there that night. And we did a tribute to Bob Dylan being at Passim's. We had to play a couple of Bob Dylan songs, right?
9: Yeah.
10: Got to get a little political.
9: Okay. And towards the end of, you know, I should say consistent with what he does, music and addiction and recovery, there's this big, big thing coming up called Rock Bottom. It's a rock musical. But let me just run through some of the people involved. Then you'll listen through these commercials here to find out what the heck's going on. Woody's involved. Simon Kirk, the dude from Bad Company, and Free, the people who brought you the song All Right Now. Tony V, the comedian. Tom Hamilton from Aerosmith. Barry Goodrow, Boston. And, Red Sox keyboard guy named Josh Kantner.
10: Brilliant. Brilliant.
9: And yay, Neighborhoods guy David Minahan of Woolly Mammoth Studios. You just put together a song related to this at Woolly Mammoth. Hello, David. And Derek Trucks, the Allman Brothers guy, Derek Trucks Band.
10: And Susan Tedeschi's husband.
9: And G.E. Smith, the dude from SNL and Hall & Oates. Stu Kimball, Peter Wolf Band, and Bob Dylan. And, much to your surprise, and you didn't believe it, Face to Face. I believe it's the same Stu Kimball. It has to be.
10: Has to be.
9: Because he probably was in Boston, moved to Nashville, and did, skyrocketed from there.
10: A brilliant musician.
9: And a guy from Ministry and local band, the Nervous Eaters, Brad Hallen. So what's this all about, you ask? Well, you're going to find out right after this on WBZ.
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9: You are Jay Talking, 617-254-1030. If you want to join the conversation, we're with Woody Giesman, who rock drummer for the band The Del Fuegos and lifelong recovery, addiction and recovery expert. Now involved on this massive, massive project that includes many famous musicians. You know, I just listed them off. Tom Hamilton from Aerosmith, Barry Goodrow from Boston, to name a couple. I won't go through the whole list. Okay, we've got some time here, like 7.5 minutes to drill down on what this thing is, what it hopes to accomplish, who's involved, where you're at in the project. So it's called Rock Bottom. You take it from here.
10: Interesting, because I was at Right Turn.
9: Right Turn was your...
10: in my office.
9: Addiction facility in Watertown.
10: Correct. We were in my office, and I was counseling this young man. And I said, hey, man, you know, are you through? Are you done? Because I really feel like you've hit rock bottom. And so it just kind of came on to me like, like a bad cold, I ran home to the piano. I sat down and I wrote this song called Rock Bottom and called Simon Kirk, the drummer from Bad Company.
9: And Free.
10: And Free. And Tony V, the legendary Boston comedian. And I said, guys, I have a concept. It's a love story about two people in the throes of addiction, in a true spirit of a Shakespearean play or musical. It's a comedy, it's a musical, and it's a tragedy. But it's about substance use and
9: is it like Romeo and Juliet with drugs?
10: Okay. Let's go with that. Yeah, Shakespeare said every story's been told. So yes, it is a Shakespearean storyline, and it starts off with comedy, and it starts off with music, and it carries on into a love, a mad, passionate love scene between people in the throes of addiction. The two protagonists are this young lady by the name of Spike and Al, the musician.
9: Okay.
10: And these are all based on real people. Every character in this is based on a real person or real experiences.
9: Okay.
10: Anyway, so I said...
9: How long ago was this you had this epiphany?
10: So this was right at around the pandemic.
9: Okay.
10: So we've been at this for many, many years.
9: Okay. So you had this... Did you have the... Germ of the idea for the whole musical or just the song at the time?
10: I had a concept and I had kind of an arc of the story, where it begins and how it ends.
9: When is it going to come out? When's it going to be, you know, a thing?
10: Well, you know, that's a really, I'm very excited about this because I've been waiting for this moment for quite some time to say we're going to start auditioning people who would like to, and I'm going to say September, because we would like to have this on stage in the fall.
9: Wow.
10: And we're going to develop it for a little while. And Tony V has a theater in Charlestown.
9: Nice.
10: I think that's probably where we're going to go.
9: Good.
10: Or the Rocks. What is it called? Rockwell Theater in Somerville?
9: Yeah, it's a black box theater.
10: Black box, yeah.
9: I go there and see magician.
10: So, the theory is we're going to develop this, and we've been told, you know, let it develop, let it simmer, move into, let's say, a grand theater like the Regent Theater in Arlington, and eventually move into a residency. And then year three, we're going to take this thing on the road and go all the way
9: all
10: around
9: right.
10: the world.
9: So there's a story. It's a musical. It's on stage. It's a Shakespearean
10: tale
9: that involves addiction. And it's a musical, so there'll be all kinds of music. Now, what is the involvement of these famous people? Are they going to be there? Are they going to be performing
10: in
9: the orchestra pit?
10: Simon, well, it's going to have a live band.
9: Okay.
10: So we're going to be auditioning band members. We already have a few that have spoken up and said, I'm in. But... you know, we have recorded 18 songs at Woolly Mammoth under the musical direction of Josh Cantor and David Minahan from The Neighborhoods. We've recorded 18 songs that we're going to slowly kind of release a song here and there leading up to our fundraiser in October at Bell Forge, where people can come. Rock Bottom Theatrical Productions Limited is an official 501c3 nonprofit.
9: So the goal is to raise. What's the goal? To raise money to help with addiction recovery? Is it to educate? Is it all of the above?
10: It's all of the above. I want to show people that recovery is possible, that recovery is a fun place. You know, not unlike many people I've worked with, including myself, yours truly here, I was afraid to get into recovery because I thought I couldn't perform without it.
9: You thought it would be a bummer living that way.
10: Exactly.
9: And it's not. You get it. First of all, getting a good night's sleep must be good. I love sleeping. I can imagine that if you're all messed up, it must interfere with your sleep, which would interfere with everything all day long.
10: Right.
9: Well, I really appreciate you coming by. Thank you again. The book.
10: And the advisory board, we have Tom Hamilton and Ronnie Wood from the Stones, who's still in my
9: You know life. All these people?
10: Yeah.
9: Man, that's pretty cool. Pretty cool. A Life of Recovery is your book, Breaking the Chains of Addiction. That's the existing book. By the way, he is a painter, a really good painter, and some of his paintings, prints of his pictures of some of his paintings are featured in the book, including one of Ron Wood and one of Keith Richards and one of your wife. And on the cover, it's you, painted by you in the style of Van Gogh,

0: came together maybe 90 minutes ago. And I had a topic planned, but that's getting pushed back to the bottom of the hour. So for the first half hour, we're going to be talking. And I didn't even want to say anything about this until I saw that it was really going to happen. And I see he's on the line now. Ladies and gentlemen, do you remember Billy West? Billy West from The Big Mattress. Billy West, world, the best voice actor in the world. Billy West, who went out to New York and made it big, went out to Hollywood, made it super big. Now he has a book. It's a good book, too. It's a good book like Pete Wolf's book was a good book. It's a good book. We're going to talk about it next on WBZ.
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7: Cloudy, breezy, and 71 degrees in Boston at 7 o'clock. Good evening, I'm Suzanne Salsville. Here's what's happening. The war with Iran claims two more American lives. U.S. Central Command says two U.S. service members have been killed in Iranian strikes on Jordan. ABC's Stephen Portnoy has more.
8: U.S. Central Command says the two service members were killed in Jordan as the U.S. defended against Iranian ballistic missiles and drones. A third service member is said to be missing in action. Iran's deputy foreign minister says his country has suspended its commitments under the Memorandum of Understanding that President Trump signed last month. The White House said this week Iran was still talking to the U.S., but 10 days now after the president declared the ceasefire over, there's no sign that two sides are heading back to the table for talks. Stephen Portnoy, ABC News, Washington.
7: An investigation is underway after a deadly shooting in Alston overnight.
9: Boston police say this all happened just before 10:30 Friday night at 20 Rug Road, not far from Cambridge Street and the Pike. Officers responded and found an adult man inside the building who had been shot. Boston EMS treated him at the scene before taking him to a local hospital where he later died. So far, the victim has not been identified and no arrests have been made. An investigation is ongoing. Kyle Bray, WBZ, Boston's News Radio.
7: The Roxbury branch of the Boston Public Library has officially been renamed in honor of Sarah Ann Shaw. Shaw made history as Boston's first black female television reporter, working at WBZ-TV for more than 30 years. Mayor Wu says Shaw played a crucial role in shaping the city.
10: She loved little-told stories that uncovered chapters of black history. She loved unexpected stories that opened people's eyes to the world around them. And that belief that every person has a story worth knowing and sharing shaped her whole life and helped her shape our city.
7: Shaw passed away in 2024 at the age of 90.

0: All right. In sports, the Red Sox are in action at Fenway Park right now. Tampa Bay is leading 5-3 at the end of the sixth inning. And in World Cup, this game, oh, man. So where do I start? The World Cup's third place match is underway right now in Miami. What a game. England was up 4-0 at the half, but then France scored three, getting it close. But then England scored again, and it was 5-3. And then France scored again, and it was 5-4. But then, oh, wait, now the game just ended moments ago. England won 6-4. What a game. Argentina plays Spain in the final at 3 o'clock tomorrow in New Jersey. All right, I got that out. Now it's time for traffic and weather together at 7:03. The Subaru Retailers of New England all-wheel drive traffic on the threes. What's going on, Gina?
1: Well, not too much, and that's always good news when it comes to traffic, right, Suzanne? We have no major problems to report. A little bit of volume at the end of Storrow Drive, just back to the Longfellow Bridge and getting onto the Leverett Connector, which is wide open both directions. Other than that, you're in pretty good shape downtown Boston with no major problems coming out of the Tip O'Neill Tunnel right down to the split and speed limit right as you make your way into the tunnel right from the Braintree split as well. So that is wide open. Turnpike is also looking good from Boston to Sturbridge again and back, and then to the north of town. Same situation. No major problems out there. Looks wide open as you make your way off the Zakin Bridge past 495, upper end of 128, routes 1 and 3. Also on the quiet side, Gina Tempesta, WBC's 24-hour traffic network.
0: 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Now the 4-day WBZ AccuWeather forecast.
2: Well, still a couple of showers and a thunderstorm around through this evening, along with unhealthy air quality and poor visibility due to the wildfire smoke. And later on tonight, perhaps a lingering shower past midnight toward the Cape and Islands. Otherwise breezy, still humid, with a clearing sky low near 70. It turns out mostly sunny tomorrow, much nicer with lower humidity, also improved air quality with less wildfire smoke around, high 82, and more comfortable tomorrow night with a clear sky low 64. Beautiful weather on Monday, sunshine and patchy clouds, high near 80, and mostly cloudy, becoming more humid again on Tuesday with an afternoon thunderstorm around, high near 80. I'm AccuWeather meteorologist Kai Erickson, WBZ, Boston's News Radio.
0: And checking the radar right now, most of the rain is out to sea. We still have some rain on the Cape and Islands, a few spots out in central Mass and in western Mass, some spots of rain, but most of it has gone out to sea. In Boston right now, it's cloudy, breezy, and 72 degrees.
3: But by tomorrow morning, folks, the heat is really going to be a problem.
4: Honey?
3: We're going to have several days of triple-digit temperatures and high humidity all across the area.
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3: It is WBZ. You are Jay talking. Our next guest probably, I hope you heard that song parody. He probably appreciates it because he used to make song parodies a lot like that. As a matter of fact, the guy who made that song parody, Michael Colvin, worshipped our next guest and his partner, Tom Sandman. Billy West is probably the best voiced actor in the world. You know him because he's done, well, Bugs Bunny and Space Jam, Ren and Stimpy Show, Futurama, Honey Nut Cheerios Person, Elmer Fudd, Popeye, Rocket Raccoon, Woody Woodpecker, and a lot of time on the big matches with Charles Lacordaire. That's huge. A lot of them, you really know Billy from that. He was a part of your life for quite a while. A lot of you folks in this audience know him. And it's a thrill to announce that Billy West has written a book, and it's good, and that Billy West is joining us right now. Thanks for being with us, Billy. It's a big deal. Last minute it came together, but I'm so grateful that you are able to make it.
4: I'm glad you're having me on. How you doing, Bradley?
3: Fantastic. So congratulations on the book. Tell me a little bit about
4: it. Thank you.
3: Tell me a little bit about it. The journey, why now, and the process, the whole deal.
4: It's called Voice Aversa, and during the pandemic, I said, I'm not going to sit here for 2 years and do nothing. You know, I mean, wash my groceries and, you know, bring home cartloads of toilet paper like all my neighbors and all that. I started to write a book, and I had to revisit my childhood, which I had blocked out of my memory for many, many years. And it was painful and very cathartic. But most people, you know, don't know that stuff, childhood stuff. And when I wrote the book, I said, nobody wants to read about how great your life is going. You know, they want to hear where the hell you came from. And everybody knows, a refresher here is, Ren and Stimpy for Nickelodeon was like, happy, happy, joy, joy. Will you shut up, you fool? If I shall get you. I hate you. And he did Doug on Nickelodeon. Dear Julio, hi, it's me, Doug. No, it ain't, you lying loser. You rat bastard, funny. You're going to jail. You're going to be someone's bitch in jail, funny. What do you think of that?
3: Man,
4: every night, funny. Oomba, oomba. And then I did Bugs Bunny for Space Jam. That was 1995. I was still working in New York because I went to New York when I left Boston to work with the Howard Stern Show. And what's Billy talking about, Robin? You know, he never knew what I was talking about.
3: Go ahead.
4: And so I auditioned for Space Jam. It was Ivan Reitman, and he was doing a movie with Howard at the time, Private Parts. And I went out to California and auditioned again. And, you know, they threw me in a studio or two. And then they said, well, you're going to be doing it. And so I had to go back and listen to stuff. You know, I always used to mimic characters, but my dream was to do original stuff. You know, just coming to you and showing you a picture and saying, here's what the character's about. This is what we got. Take a look. What do you think? And you're the last stop on the bus, you know, for the interpretive process, to complete the picture. But,
2: I get to work with Michael Jordan too, Doc.
3: Wow.
2: The closest thing to a religious figure that we have.
3: Wow. What a life, man. So,
4: yeah.
3: First, let me tell you that the book is, I love reading it. And, you know, a lot of people write books and a lot of them aren't so good. Peter Wolf wrote a great one, and you wrote a great one. Like that. It's easy to read. It's easy to read. It's real. It's you telling the story, which is the same as what Wolf was doing. And I only got it on Wednesday, so I've only gotten partway through it.
4: But, wow.
3: Yeah. So I want to talk about two things, and I want to leave the rest for the people to learn in the book. I don't want to give it all away.
4: Yeah, sure.
3: So since I think I'll start with the Lacordaire years. That's when I knew you. That's when I knew you. And I got to tell you, reading about your childhood completely makes me re-see you in that situation. I saw you in one context, and now when I think about it, I see knowing what you went through. And managed to just survive and thrive blows me away. Well, we'll get to that part in a little bit. I'm curious as to how you came to the big mattress, and I have a few. Go ahead.
4: That was I was playing music. I was in bands, and you know, and it was the morning, early morning, and the phone rang, and it was a friend of mine. He said, "Hey, you got to call BCN. Call them up. They're having a contest. They want to see who could sound like Mel Blanc." And I was like, "Yeah, okay." You know, I called. You know, I heard the number and I called. I'm trying to remember it. Isn't that something? Anyway,
3: the number to call.
4: Yes,
3: I remember.
4: What is it?
3: 617-536. Wasn't it 536 something? I guess I don't remember.
4: I know. Do you remember the address of the building? I'm trying to think of it.
3: Yeah, 1265 Boylston Street.
4: Oh, good. Okay. So we have the same memory there.
3: Yeah, it really did actually happen. That's right.
4: Yes, it did. And so so I call a radio station, and this big voice picks up and says, "All right, BCN, you sound like Mel Blanc." And I was like, I get thrown on my heels because I didn't expect anybody to pick up the phone.
3: Right.
4: And it caught me off guard, and so he hung up on me.
3: Oh.
4: And I said, I'm gonna call back, except this time I'm gonna let him have it. And he goes, "Hi, BCN. You sound like Mel Blanc." And I was like, "What do you think, stupid?" You know. And he went, "Hold on."
3: Yeah.
4: So next thing you know, I was on the air in front of, God, it had to be a million Boston and vicinity listeners.
3: How old are you at this point?
4: Oh, God, I was probably in my 30s. I was probably about 31 or 2.
3: Okay.
4: You know, I was a late bloomer as far as getting a real job because I was a musician, and I rode it out as long as I could. I did stand-up comedy for a very short time because nobody told me you had to have an act. You know, I used to just pull stuff out of my rear end, and, you know, I wasn't afraid to bomb. I was fearless. I was always fearless. You know, I mean, I used to make fun of comedy. I came on stage and I used to go, "You ever notice everything?"
3: Yeah.
4: So, I went in. They invited me in the station to cut some promos. For people that don't know what that is, it's just like promotion, you know, where that you do a character or whatever, announcer, and he's going to say, "Hey, this guy's on the radio at this time, and his name of his show is this, and be sure to listen." And so I went in and I cut a bunch of stuff in different screwball voices. And so it's so funny because I actually started to work there when I phased out of the band business. Charles Lacordaire hired me. You know, he invited me to come in, and a friend of mine actually had reminded him that I was around, you know, and he was installing alarms at Charles's house. And he said, "I got a cassette of this guy." And then Charles remembered it. And so I got a job producing the Big Mattress Show. And there's no such thing as producer school. You know, I just said, "What do? I'll just go there like I was going to school or a job or something." And I had to learn everything on the fly, but it was fun. And it was FM radio, we were an anomaly because we were allowed to run wild. We were allowed to be creative. That's like unheard of. You know, everything is stodgy, stiff rules, old school. You know, you got to say the time and the temperature. Don't forget that. You know,
3: yeah, the culture there was freewheeling. As long as you did a good job, you could pretty much do anything.
4: Yes, and thank God, you know, Oedipus, he had just become program director kind of right after I started working there, and he encouraged creativity. He had a soft spot for artists, which we all know. He used to break bands that no one ever heard of and that became the biggest bands in the world, and he was the first one to hear them. At least in America. So I went home and I thought about what I wanted to do, and I I loved the production department. It was Tom Couch and Eddie Gordetsky. And I wanted to work with those two guys bad because they were the funny guys. They were doing all the Dwayne Glasscock shows, and they were Eddie was just so damn funny, you know. And Tom was a brilliant producer, and I fit in good with those guys. It was like a nice creative team, and I was still a neophyte, but you know, they loved what I could do with my voice, and so we worked. But I got to tell you a funny story is when I worked there with Eddie.
3: Let me do a quick break, and we'll give you plenty of time to tell that funny story right after this on BZ.
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17: 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I'm talking about content. 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I'm talking about God, the devil, hell, heaven. 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
3: You may know Billy West from Hollywood from doing the voice of various characters, animated characters, cartoons, films, commercials. You may know him from The Big Mattress on WBCN, working with Charles Lacordaire. And now you're going to know him better because he's got a really good book. I bought the book. I'm reading the book. I recommend the book. It's called Voice of Versa. And Billy West is actually with us sharing now stories about working with Charles Lacordaire on The Big Mattress. That was a big part of many of your lives. And Billy said, I've got a story to tell. And I said, wait, right after the break. So here we are. Feel free to go ahead.
4: You're very smart. You teased that.
3: Well, there you go.
2: Yeah, you know, that's what tells me we're not a podcast. This is real radio. This is a real telephone, and you're a real person.
3: Thank you.
2: Do you know if you call the cops right now, none of them will come? They're all out looking for guests for their podcasts.

0: Oh, all right. Well, I'll remember not to call, only if I really need to. So tell a story.
1: Okay. Me and Eddie Gordetsky were sitting out in back of the station and, just like looking up sky, and I don't want to say what we were doing, but I was musing, and I said, Eddie, what must it be like to be the guy? You know what I mean? Like the guy, the one that everyone points to as the standard by which all others will be judged. And he goes, we'll never know. By the way, he was the guy that answered the phone when I called in that day.
0: Oh, the big voice guy. Okay.
1: Yes. So anyway, we go through life. Here we are like 43, 44 years later. And I called him up and I said, Eddie, one of us knows. And it's because he became one of the biggest comedy television producers in Hollywood. I mean, he was like Sheldon Leonard, for God's sakes. And, and I just remember when we were just bums, when we were trying to get money for lunch. He works with Chuck Lorre. He created shows and produced many of them. And I still see him. We still chat and stuff. And he wrote the foreword to my book, which I was grateful for because he's a very, super funny guy, and he's a great writer. I didn't think that somebody like me could write a book. I wrote short form stuff all my career, like commercial copy and that. I wrote a cartoon for Ren and Stimpy once, but that was about it. I was just mainly voice acting. And, I just said, I'm going to start writing a book. And I remember the beginnings, it started coming back to me, and it was frightening me because I didn't want to think about the stuff that happened to me. I blotted it out, really. And, it was horrific childhood. My father was a psycho and a drunk and a crazy, and I was the whipping boy. I used to get the crap beat out of me daily, nightly. And I didn't know what end was up. I was like breakaway glass. I just used to wonder, what did I do to piss this guy off? I couldn't do right by him. And a lot of people have gone through that, some worse than, way worse than me. And that's what I dedicated the book to, children that were abused physically and even sexually. I dedicated the book to them because I was hoping that if somebody's reading it and they go, this guy's talking about my life, the same junk happened to me. They can say, well, this guy came out on the other end of the tunnel, and it gives people hope because I had nothing to hope for when I was in addiction, cocaine and alcohol for many, many years. And but the thing about the book is I started writing about childhood. I grew up in Detroit. I was born in Detroit, Michigan. And, I asked people, I said, I'm thinking of writing a book. Would you read a book where the first chapter says, I took my first beating in utero?
0: Yes. Yeah, that I think
1: went, yes, I would read that.
0: Yeah. So you are not even now giving anyone an idea of how brutal your childhood was. The book goes into great detail about how brutal your childhood is. And I don't understand how you survived that. Do you understand how you survived? How did you survive? It was horrific.
1: When you knew me, I was barely surviving. I was like, I knew I didn't want to live, but I hadn't made the decision to die. So it was slow suicide every time you saw me like bouncing off the walls and going nutty. And no matter what, I would still come into work and I'd see that blank piece of paper, which tells you how hard God's job is, just create something from nothing. Yeah, we got to play something on the air when you got to do something funny and bang, bang, and you find out what you're made of really fast. And
0: it's interesting for me to review my memories of you in the new context, knowing what I know now. All those different memories, like you playing with Peter Wolf and you on the big mattress, all of that, mm-hmm. all of that. In the new context that I have learned, now because of the book. It's entirely different, and it's quite moving. And I think it's real important for anyone who listened to Charles and you to read this book and understand what was going on. Quick question. Is anything from your childhood, that brutal childhood, did it in any way propel you to be who you are? Did it?
1: Yes.
0: Was it an engine for your success in any way?
1: Well, the thing is success never taught me a damn thing. It's all your failures, your starts and stops. Those are the things that give you your life's lessons. And that childhood made me, I was driven into my own world. I used to hide from everybody, and there was no place I could find any kind of joy or relief. And I was born with chronic low-level depression, OCD, ADHD, and also there was no word in the 1950s for neurodivergent or autism spectrum. And I was on the autism spectrum, except there was just no one knew what it was. There was no word for it. And that explained why I never could learn anything. Everything was impossible for me. I could see a movie and I could tell you two things about it after I saw it. My brain was scattershot and I used to have to do crazy things just to entertain myself. And I started playing trumpet in grade school, and the music teacher heard me doing this crazy noises, dogs barking and sirens and flying saucers. And he went, "Don't do that." And he was looking at me like I was demonic, don't do that. Like I was going to call the devil from hell to come in there. And I was playing trumpet, and I actually played on stage. That was where the music kind of started. But the things that went on, my father taught me how to swim, and the way we learned was we got up at 5:30 in the morning. It was still dark out, and we go down to the Detroit River, and it was a filthy old river. And we get in this boat, and we're paddling out there, and I was all nervous, and my dad was like five beers in by then. And he said, "What's the matter? Don't worry about it. I told you I was going to teach you how to drown today."
0: God. Go ahead.
1: He threw me out of the boat, and it was like, you better learn how to swim. So everything was like a six alarm fire. Every incident, one thing after the other. Fishing trips. My father used to say, if you lose that fishing rod, if something happens and you catch a fish and that thing takes off with the line or the rod or the lure, I'll kill you. And it was a quiet afternoon. And wouldn't you know that I felt a tug, and I said, "Hey, this has got to be a big fish, man." And he went, "Hang on to it." And what happened was a speedboat caught my line and took off.
0: Oh, no.
1: And so rather than lose the rod and the line and the reel, I put my thumb on it, trying to keep it from taking off. And it was so much friction that it was tearing the skin off my thumb, but I wouldn't let it go. Under penalty of death. So I finally, that ran its course, and my dad said, good man. You didn't lose the fishing rod. Meanwhile, my thumb looked like it was attacked by piranhas.
0: You must have been afraid. You must have been afraid to get up every day.
1: Yeah, I was every day, and I would on weekends I would go to the movie theater and I'd sit through the double feature two times in a row. I'd sit through so I could come home after dark, and hopefully my father would be passed out, and I wouldn't catch hell for whatever reason.
0: I want to leave some stuff, a lot of stuff for people to read in the book. And this is a good place to end at the bottom of the hour here. I want to thank you so much for writing this book. It's really a good book. I recommend it. And it has opened my eyes in a number of ways to a number of things. And the very least.
1: I'm glad.
0: And as you say, if you are out there and you have suffered abuse, or somebody who has suffered abuse, and you want to have them know that there can be light at the end of the tunnel. There can be life. You got to have this book. It's called Vice Versa. And if you listen to The Big Mattress and you know Billy, you got to get this book. It's called Vice Versa. Finding my voices behind the microphone.
1: Yeah, and it's all about going into the career that everybody knew me for, like Futurama.
0: Right. Yep.
1: Greetings from the year 3000. It still sucks. Who needs courage when you have a gun?
0: Thank you very much, Billy West. I recommend the book, and I hope to hang out soon. Thank you so much.
1: Yes, thanks. We'll talk again, eh?
0: Okay. Thank you, Billy.
1: All right. Thanks, Bradley.
0: Of course. There you go. It's Billy West. His book is really something. Called Vice Versa. I bought it the minute I knew it existed. I got it in advance. It came and I read it. I'm reading it now. It came Wednesday, so I haven't finished it. So for the next, we were going to talk about this in the beginning of the hour, but I had an opportunity to talk to Billy, so I pushed it back. Your favorite song lyrics. I was listening to a song and I heard a lyric that blew me away. And I thought, whoa, I need to find out what other people's favorite lyrics are. So I posted it online and I got a lot of responses, and some folks, including Laura from Portsmouth area, Maine now, she's got one. And how about you? 617-254-1030 is our number. Your favorite lyrics. I have some favorite lyrics. Dylan had some good ones. Bowie had some good ones. A lot of people had other suggestions. That's coming up after this on WBZ.
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8: By tomorrow morning, folks, the heat is really going to be a problem.
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2: That's right. 617-254-1030. You're Jay talking. The other day, I'm listening to a song. It's a song by a band called Ist. You don't need to know the band. And it's called You're Mine. But the line blew me away. The line was, an arrogance over all things removes the joy of winning now. And I was thunderstruck. Say, yes. You know, when you get a lot of money, you get a little bit more money, you don't care. Stuff doesn't seem to thrill you as much. And it made me realize, rich people like Elon Musk, an arrogance over all things. Other, you know, politicians, certain politicians out there, an arrogance over all things removes the joy of winning. Made me realize that probably I'm just as happy as Elon Musk or as the arrogant politicians to which I obliquely refer, semi-obliquely. Wow. And I thought, I wonder what other great lyrics are out there that are moving. And it occurred to me to ask you about your favorite lyrics. So I am. A couple of others. My nephew, he likes Little Old Lady Got Mutilated Late Last Night, which is I guess it's some sort of form of alliteration, from Warren Zevon, Werewolves of London. My former colleague at a college radio station, Art, said, Devil Made Me Do It the first time. Second time, I done it on my own. That's from Black Rose by Billy Joe Shaver and recorded by Waylon Jennings back in 1973. Of course, Bowie's got a million great lines. But what about you? Let's go to the phone, 617-254-1030. First, we'll go to Laura from Maine. Hello, Laura.
3: Hey.
2: It's great to hear your voice. Laura lives up in Maine, is a writer in the Maine, New Hampshire area, is an expert on Portsmouth, New Hampshire, and is checking in, I believe, with some lyrics. She wanted to keep them a surprise for me, so go ahead.
3: Well, the one that that stuck with me over time is from Eric Burdon and War, the song Spill the Wine. And the lyric, which always I thought was insanely masterful, was the line that said, I'm an overfed, long-haired, leaping gnome, in a quite hallucinogenic, psychedelic song, which I think if anyone ever listened to it, they would find themselves smiling quite a bit.
2: Yeah, you know, it's interesting. I watched a video recently of that, a version of him doing that song, and it's a fantastic. I started to dance. It's just such a visceral song, and plus the meaning is kind of wild as well. I found out since then that Eric Burdon is the Eggman that they refer to in the Beatles song, the I Am the Walrus song.
3: Eggman, cuckoo, cuckoo.
2: Correct. Yeah. There's a story I can't tell because it's a little bit racy, but I think if anyone checks with a Beatles expert, you'll find that out.
3: Yeah,
2: that's great. Sure. So you're an expert up there in Portsmouth, New Hampshire. You've written a lot about Portsmouth. But Portsmouth is kind of spoiled now, isn't it? It doesn't seem to have the charm it used to, does it?
3: No. Well, you know, I saw Portsmouth when it was a bit tattered and it was a bit diverse and you had affordable housing and everyone was working a couple jobs, but and there was a big artistic explosion of, you know, artists, dancers, jewelry makers, and we had historic preservation starting. It was really like a work in progress. But now it's pretty much a gulag of millionaires where you couldn't afford to buy anything ever. And there's dress shops on every corner. It's just a really grotesque tourist destination now.
2: Hey, you did a book, a musically oriented book, on the history of the Stone Church in Newmarket, New Hampshire. Can you just spend 60 seconds talking about that?
3: Well, you know, I walked into Stone Church with my hippie father when I was 15, and it was quite the experience. During the day, it was even quite an experience. And so I decided, because I was an arts reporter for 25 years, that I would write this anthology. covering the first 25 years of that incredible legendary music room. And I did just that, starting with the founders, who were just a bunch of underage college kids. Their timing was perfect, and you know they had they created what was called an hoot Sundays, where if you got up on the stage to perform, you got beer and a free meal. So, you know, in the early 70s, this was the clarion call for many people, both established and emerging.
2: New Market, New Hampshire, right outside of Durham.
3: New Market, 4 miles from the University of New Hampshire in Durham.
2: What's the name of the book?
3: It's called Stone Church, Making Music on the Hill. The thing that I found interesting was doing the history of it, because a lot of the first big folkies were leaving Boston in droves, and they went up to Newburyport to, the big music room there, and then they were coming over to Newmarket. So, and then that shifted over to Portsmouth. So it was like tracing the folk movement, the whole singer-songwriter thing.
2: I appreciate you checking in, and that's a great lyric. Overfed, long-haired, leaping known. Who would think
3: that? The Hall of the Mountain King. That's that was right. The other follow-up.
2: You'd be the star of a Hollywood movie. Thank you so much, Laura, for checking in. Wonderful call. Thanks. So we get to, I think it's Lisa Traxler from WBCN, Track Spins Great Wax. And Father Brian, the hip priest, is going to give us his favorite lyric, too. That's coming up on WBZ.
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11: Music is important to humans. Orphans. Psychic health or physical health, it's a big deal. It's been with us all along. And lyrics are a big part of that. I listen to a lot of music now to escape from what's going on in the world. It's pretty depressing. I depend on music. Lyrics, a big part of that. I ran into a really great lyric the other day. It was moving to me. Started wondering, what are some of the great lyrics? Well, you know, I'm a Bowie fan. Here's some Bowie ones. Let's see. Ain't there one darn song that can make me break down and cry? That's a good one. But I'm not going to spend any time here giving you mine. We got folks that need to be heard. And not much time, so I'm going to have to burn through these. First, it's Lisa from Boston. I'm guessing it's Lisa Traxler, who is a WB.
12: It is, darling. How are you doing?
11: Fantastic. I knew you'd love this. And I'm guessing... I know who your favorite artist is, so we'll see if that's where the lyric comes from.
12: Well, I'm not sure I have one favorite artist, but I have a couple of lines to bring up to you. First of all, I just want to say it was so nice to hear you and Billy, my two good buddies, talking.
11: Thank you.
12: I do remember the listener line, which was 617-536-8000.
11: 8000, okay.
12: That was what it was. So I was thinking about what you said also about it's and that, you know, that money takes the joy out of things sometimes.
11: An arrogance over all things removes the joy
12: of winning. Yeah, it's kind of like what Cheryl Crow said about it's not getting what you want, it's wanting what you have. So it kind of reminded me of that. But what I was going to bring up to you was a couple of things. My favorite lines to start a song are ones that really set the stage, kind of like Paul Simon's Graceland. The Mississippi Delta was shining like a national guitar. I've always loved that one.
11: Wow.
12: That's really good.
11: That is good.
12: That's good, right? But, you know, you're referring to Tom Petty, who is certainly one of my very favorite artists, probably because he's so great with words. I mean, he wrote, "Most things I worry about never happen anyway," which has been tattooed on more backs than anybody could ever imagine.
11: Right.
12: But he wrote a great lyric that's just, eight words that from the Southern Accents album, the song Rebels, he wrote, "Honey, don't walk out. I'm too drunk to follow." And boy, if that doesn't set the stage for what that song's about.
11: Yeah, that's a good one. There are so many good ones. And music,
12: right?
11: As you know, you're very much involved with music. Music is so important. And I don't think we acknowledge its importance enough. It's become more important to me as the world gets more grim. I depend on the music as an escape.
12: Absolutely. And it's great to hear, you know, the way that stories get told. I think Tom Petty is kind of like Mark Twain in a lot of ways. He's written a great American songbook. Springsteen has, too, you know, with lyrics like "The screen door slams, Mary's dress sways like a vision, she dances across the porch as the radio plays." I mean, what a beautiful lyric that is. But can I just, I know you've got other callers, but I just want to mention the worst lyrics that have ever existed. I've got to put one of those. "My mind is racing, but my body's in the lead" from Foreigner. Maybe the worst lyric ever.
11: I can picture it. "My mind is racing, but my body's in the lead." Oh, my God. That's I'll agree with you on that. It's like, what are you saying?
12: That's a terrible lyric.
11: Thank you.
12: I've been to paradise, but I've never been to me is also in the running.
11: That is terrible, too. Lisa, thank you so much. Thank you.
12: All right, honey. We'll talk soon.
11: Okay, bye. Father Brian, the hip priest, is on here. Hi, Father Brian. You're a music guy. What do you like?
2: Well, let's see. A quick one from an indie band called Archers of Loaf. The song is called Web in Front. You're not the one who let me down, but thanks for offering. I love that one.
11: That's a good one. Archers of Loaf on Ralph Records, right?
2: Yeah. Real jangly indie pop thing. And then this guy who was in town last night, I think his name was Bob Dylan from Positively 4th Street. You say you've lost your faith, but that's not where it's at. You have no faith to lose, and you know it. Love that one. Might use that in a homily sometime. I'm not sure.
11: Yes.
2: I don't know how it'll go over here in Roslindale.
11: Father Brian does invoke song lyrics and musicians in his homilies. And when he's doing his priest thing, he actually does it. I was at a service, and Father Brian actually invoked the name of Lou Reed. And for that, I will always remember you. That was something.
2: One final one. You see this coming, the band Swans, a very quieter song than theirs. If Mercy were to hold me closely and hide me in her place of no pain, the angels would throw down the water. They cry from 100 million eyes. So,
11: my God, that's a good one. Here's another one from the same band, Swans. And all I have left is the memory of believing my own lies. That's kind of a heavy one, too.
2: Oh, they're very heavy band.
11: Thank you, Father Brian. Excellent. I appreciate it.
2: All right.
11: Take care.
2: God bless.
11: Okay. Yeah. Now it's Bill Winokur of the famous Winokur Brothers band. He's been a guest on the show, and they have made a living as brothers and as musicians for a long time. So you'd be keenly aware of these lyrics. Bill, thanks for joining.
6: Bradley, I love this topic. I just walked in and I found an email from you, and I said, "Oh no, look what time it is! It's too late." But I squeezed in here. My father was an avid record collector. So when Bo and I were little boys, we listened to all his records. And there's a lyric that stands out to me from a 4-box set from a famous jazz singer, Ella Fitzgerald. She was, everybody that sung jazz learned from her. So it was all the songs of George Gershwin, and the song is called The Man I Love. And one of the lines goes, "Tuesday will be my good news day." I just never forgot that line. It's a love song. And so this woman was thinking that Tuesday's coming, and that's going to be her good news day.
11: Then that's another good one. I really appreciate you calling in, Bill. And I hope that you and Bo are having a good, continuing to live your best life.
6: We're doing well, Bradley. We're playing all the time. And I'm enjoying all the subbing you've been doing for Dan Ray. You're doing great.
11: I appreciate it. Thanks, Bill. You know what? We're going to have to dedicate a whole hour to this topic at some point. So let me tell you this. Since you see what we're doing here, why don't you think about it and write down some of your favorite lyrics for when we do? Look at this, Chachi Lipret, Chachi the Beatles guy from good to talk to you, Chach.
13: And great to talk to you, Bradley, here with Stephanie. We send our love, and we'd love your subject tonight.
11: Okay, so let me have it. What do you got for lyrics? And Stephanie can give hers, too.
13: Well, I have mine, but... I'm going to do a Beatles song, but in this case, it's George Harrison. Just noting that this was from 1970, and it's so relevant today, from Beware of Darkness. Watch out now, take care, beware of greedy leaders. They take you where you should not go. While weeping Atlas cedars, they just want to grow and grow.
11: Wow.
13: It's pretty profound and even relevant today on many of those George and John Lennon songs today, Power to the People. All those tracks still relevant today. So there's my contribution.
11: That's fantastic. Does Stephanie have one? Your beautiful bride, or is she gonna?
14: Bradley, you're the coolest.
11: You got one. You got 60. You got 60 seconds. What do you got?
14: There you go. Okay, Bee Gees, Rings Around the Moon, and when we think about what's going on in the world, and we reflect, and we listen to music, and this line is, if you just take time and be sure of who you are,

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8: 69 degrees, showers in Boston at 8 o'clock. Good evening, I'm Al Griffith, and here's what's happening. A Starbucks at South Station shut down by health inspectors after a video shows rats eating food out of the display case and climbing over the cash register. Now, that video was taken on Wednesday night. Boston inspectors went to the store to investigate after seeing that video. They cited the store for multiple violations, including unsanitary conditions, having rat droppings and a rodent infestation. Fruit flies were also found. Inspectors say the store was ordered to close because it poses an immediate health hazard. The store manager told inspectors an employee had mistakenly left food out in the display case. A Starbucks spokesperson says the store is looking forward to welcoming back its customers while it addresses that pest issue. U.S. Central Command says two American service members have been killed in Iranian strikes on Jordan. ABC's Stephen Portnoy reports.
9: U.S. Central Command says the two service members were killed in Jordan as the U.S. defended against Iranian ballistic missiles and drones. A third service member is said to be missing in action. Iran has targeted civilian infrastructure in Kuwait, striking water and power plants there. As an Iranian general said the other day, his country might move from a phase of retaliation to what he called the offensive phase of the war. Stephen Portnoy, ABC News, Washington.
8: Four men on Nantucket are facing kidnapping and assault charges after their victim was found at a home tied up with an extension cord. Now, police say they found the victim Thursday after they were called to a location on Essex Road where they were told a man was being attacked. Now, the victim was taken to the hospital and treated for non-life-threatening injuries. Investigators believe the four men confronted the victim in a parking lot and forced him to the home on Essex Road where he was beaten with a wooden stake and restrained with that electrical cord. This incident may be related to a previous altercation. The suspects were released after posting bail and are due back in court Monday for their arraignments. Some very happy kids pedaling around neighborhoods in Lynn this weekend.
10: For so many people, a bike was a big part of their childhood. For others, something they could only dream of having. 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The New Hampshire-based group was at City Hall Square in Lynn today, pairing new and refurbished bikes with some 200 grateful kids. Co-founder Trent Saunders.
11: Super special. Kids say, you know, are you serious? This is my first bike, and have tears in their eyes. We've taught 18-year-olds how to ride bikes. It's unbelievable.
10: And special.